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2: 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Here's Neil Solons.
3: All right, thanks very much, Andy. Rays about to also go third time through the lineup against Patrick Corbin. As Taylor Walls, the only guy not to bat twice, takes inside for a ball 1-0. And it's Yandy Diaz and Jonathan Aranda against Corbin, who had more than a 30-pitch third inning. Here's the 1-0. Swing and a line drive caught at first by Vladdy Guerrero Jr. Just had to pick the glove up and made the grab. And let's pause for station identification.
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3: Alongside Andy Freed from Toronto, I'm Neil Solons. Patrick Corbin out of the windup. The pitch to Yandy Diaz. And it's taken just inside and high for ball one, 1-0. Paul Gatt, our engineer here in the booth at the Rogers Center. Derek DuBose at our network studios. Chris Adams, Wall and Company at the Rays Watch Party. Is a foul straight back, and it's 1-1. That's at Midtown Tampa at Colony Grill tonight. We hope you're enjoying Rays baseball wherever you are. The Rays are just trying to continue this amazing run. They've lost just one game in the American League East. They've lost only three games against the American League in total. 1-1. Taken outside 2-1. And just about a quarter of the way through the season, the Rays find themselves with the best mark in the American League and only bested by the Atlanta Braves. 2-1. Yandy takes up and away. It's 3-1 from Corbin. Again, 3-0 Rays in the fourth. Yandy has lined out and flied out. He's looking for his first hit of the night as the Rays have had pressure on Corbin from the get-go. 3-1. Swinging a hard hit ball, but right to the third baseman, Akimoto. He sets his feet, tosses across, gets the Rays DH, and two gone here in the fourth inning.
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3: Here's the guy who has owned the Toronto Blue Jays in recent years, Jonathan Aranda, 1-for-2 with a run scored. He's taking all the way. It's a strike, nothing and one. Looked like he was about to square the bunt for a moment and pulled the bat back. Jonathan has about one of every three homers he's hit in the major leagues against Toronto. The pitch. That's a breaking ball low, and it's one ball and one strike. That's hard to do when you're not facing them that often. It's not like you're facing the Blue Jays 19 times anymore. It's just 13 games against them. 1-1. Swing and a miss. Got a high heater by him, and it's 1-2. Well, it's Looney Dog Night at the ballpark here. That means they're trying to sell as many of those $1 hot dogs as possible. They're trying to set a record. 1-2 pitch. Swinging a hard hit ball toward the middle off the glove of the diving Sosa in a center field. A base hit for Jonathan Aranda. And Sosa almost got tied up with the second base umpire, Laz Diaz, there. I don't know if they're booing him or they're booing Sosa.
2: Well, my opinion is they did get tied up, and they are booing Laz Diaz. That was kind of interesting. Why do these things seem to always happen around Laz Diaz?
3: Was he really going to get the baseball anyway?
2: I don't know.
3: I don't think so. It'll go as a hit either way for Aranda, who has dogged the Toronto Blue Jays for the last several years. Another hit for Jonathan against them. It's a pitch taken by Junior Caminero for a strike, nothing and one. Rays have 8 hits tonight. Jonathan, against the Jays this year, is now 9 out of 15. And it probably seems like he's 15 for 9. Swinging a high, towering fly ball off the bat of Junior Caminero, but not deep enough. Shy of the track, Varsho. A step in now, makes the catch after going shy of the track. And the Rays get a hit, and that's it here in the fourth inning. But still lead Toronto 3-0. Shane McClanahan back to the hill after this on the Rays Baseball Network.
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1: A square to bunt by Miles Straw. He takes inside from Shane McClanahan. The count 1-0. Straw, well-struck fly ball to center his first time. Right fielder waiting, 1-0. Takes a little too tall from Shane, and it's two balls, no strikes. Shane has struck out three and walked one so far. Been behind in the count the last handful of hitters as he deals out of the full wind. Taken all the way, it's a strike, 2-1. Tommy Nance now warming in the Blue Jay bullpen. As Straw, Guerrero, and Okamoto come up for Toronto here in the fourth inning. Now McClanahan, the left-hander, comes downhill. 2-1 is taken just inside, 3-1. Not missing by much, but by enough. Rays have not used an ABS challenge as of yet. Blue Jays have both of theirs. 3-1 pitch. Taken, called strike outside corner. Straw elects not to challenge that close offering, and it's full. And that might have just clipped the top of the zone on the outside corner. Infield to pull on Straw, who has great speed. Here's the payoff. Take in, called strike three, and Straw just turns and heads back to the third base dugout. Four Ks for Shane, one gone in the fourth inning. So that'll get him to what? In even 20 innings without allowing a run as Vladdy Guerrero Jr. comes up. You know, he had thrown three straight scoreless starts. He had not done that before his surgeries. Here's the pitch. Taken low by Vladdy, and it's 1-0. And he was asked about what he learned in the 2.5 years that he had a chance to watch. And I think he learned a little bit more about himself. A 1-0 pitch. Taken outside corner, off speed pitch for a strike, 1-1. You know, I was looking because athletes are performers, and as Shane winds and deals 1-1, fouled straight back, it's 1-2. I was reading about Samuel L. Jackson. For all the movies that he's been over the years, he used to go to watch his own movies to see how the audience responded and then evaluate his own performance based on the kind of reaction that he was getting. Well, Shane had a chance to watch, learn, and now he gets to see how the hitters react to him. And he says, I'm reading swings much better. 1-2. Fastball popped up into right field, very playable, coming in and toward the line to Luca. Under it to make the grab, and two down here in the fourth for Shane McClanahan in the Rays.
0: The question then is there a crossover? What does Shane McClanahan think? A Pulp Fiction.
1: I'll have to find out.
0: That's getting somewhere.
1: That's the next quest. That's the next frontier, Andy. In the meantime, there are no snakes on the Rays plane that will be headed home tomorrow, at least not that I'm aware of. As Kaz Okamoto steps in, and it's low for a ball 1-0. Who knew we'd be referring to hot dogs and Samuel L. Jackson and snakes on a plane in the same inning?
0: You never know where we're going
1: to go. One ball, no strikes, and Kaz Okamoto, leader in homers for the Jays, takes, just missed outside, 2-0. When Shane's missing, it's not by much. And this is the best hitter for Toronto right now. From power, from who's hot. 2-0 with two out. Taken, beautiful changeup for a called strike of the knees, 2-1. When you have a guy who's as hot as Okamoto, just in auto-take mode on a 2-0 changeup, you know you have him off balance. 2-1. Fouled straight back. High heater. It's 2-2. So far, Shane has retired 11 out of 12, and he's in control. He's thrown his changeup for a strike, his fastball, and his curveball, too. Glove at the waist. Lifts the leg. Here he comes. Check swing. Did he go? Yes, he did, says the home plate umpire, Chris Siegel, and that's four hitless innings for Shane McClanahan, and make it 20 2/3 without allowing a run. Rays lead 3-0 after four. This is the Rays Baseball Network.
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1: Ryan Vallee takes a slow breaking ball from Patrick Corbin. It's 1-0, and that gets Corbin to 80 pitches, which is just a handful shy of his season high. Vallee 0-for-2 in the cleanup spot. Swings and pops one up in the air to center. Varsho broke back, now coming in, still coming forward. Dives and can't get it. It pops away from him. The right fielder, Straw, has it. The throw to second, not in time. It's a little flare double for Ryan Vallee, and everything's falling for the Rays. Varsho, one of the most gifted outfielders in the game, got a bad break, and it gives the Rays a break here in the fifth.
0: And then you know, even though it may not be the spongy turf of the 1980s, it's bouncy enough, for once it hit the turf, it went way up and over the heads, even of the backing up outfielder, Miles Straw.
1: Now let's see if the Rays can take advantage. Does Johnny DeLuca try and bunt the runner up to third? Corner infielder's pinch. Johnny takes upstairs a ball. DeLuca's had good swings, but he's hit it in the air twice. A pop-up to short and a bloop double for the Rays' first run. Cedric Mullins drove in the other two with a flare single. The pitch high, and it's 2-0. The Rays now have 9 hits off Corbin. They haven't blistered him, but they've hit him where they ain't, so to speak. Now a 2-0 count is Tommy Nance warming in the Toronto pen. Rays just continue to put pressure on pitchers inning after inning after inning. 2-0. Outside, 3-0. Yesterday, Shane McClanahan, tonight's starter, was talking about this team concept and how tight the group is. I think he called it the power of friendship is what he's referred to it as the pitch inside corner of strike 3-1. And he really believes, and I think the team does, that because the group has become close-knit, that it's helping them perform. And I asked what he meant by that. 3-1. Swung on and lifted in the air toward right. Could move the runner up. Straw backs up, shy of the track under it. He makes the catch. The runner tags. Vallee headed to the third, and the throw is not in time. Vallee, a feet-first slide, is in there safely. And the Rays get a productive out from Johnny DeLuca. Man at third, one out, and that's going to do it for the starter, Patrick Corbin, with Ben Williamson coming up. John Schneider, I think, is going to come out. Yep, here he comes. We've got a Weeble call to the bullpen. We'll tell you about the new pitcher for Toronto, Tommy Nance, after this. 3-0 Rays in the fifth. We'll also pick up that story when we return on the Rays Baseball Network.
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0: Here now, 35-year-old right-hander Tommy Nance into the game for the Toronto Blue Jays. The Rays hold a 3-0 lead, and they have Ryan Vallade at third with only one out. So it'll be Ben Williamson to face Nance. And for the second straight game, a Blue Jays starter does not get out of the fifth inning. Gausman yesterday, Corbin today. And the Rays could finish his line if Williamson could get home Vallade.
1: There was an unselfish at-bat by Johnny DeLuca. Just looking to go the other way with a favorable count. Man at second, none out. Now the infield comes in for Ben Williamson, who will try and get that runner home. A little get him over, get him in. Williamson a double, a walk, a run scored. First pitch taken. Slider strike, nothing in one. To finish the story we were touching on earlier in the half inning, just about the unselfishness of the group, I asked tonight's starter Shane McClanahan about that, and he said with the way this group is together, 0-1. Swinging a ground ball toward the middle, handled by Clement, comes home, and the throw is going to get Vallade out standing up. Bounced in the perfect spot for the Jays, and Ernie Clement with the perfect throw. It goes 6-2, and Williamson, unfortunately, doesn't get that runner home. Didn't chop it high enough on the turf. Two out in the fifth inning. No chance for Vallade. Here's Cedric Mullins, who was driven in two of the three Rays runs that came with two outs a couple innings ago. Pitch to Cedric. Taken. Fastball strike. So Shane said, when you know who someone is as a person, you're worried about letting that guy next to you down. And you're worried more about picking up your teammate than you are about your own results, your own outcomes. And he says, I think that makes you a better player and a better group. 0-1. In the dirt, nice block by Valenzuela, 1-1. And look, if the player believes it, sometimes confidence is so much a big part of the game, the mental aspect. Eventually, it's got to be the player producing. And for whatever reason, the Rays have a confident group that's talented and playing well. So keep it rolling. 1-1 to Mullins. Cedric grounds it foul behind first. Slider, a cutter on the hands, it's 1-2. Infield to pull on Cedric, who now has 13 batted in and a couple of home runs. And he still is playing excellent defense in center. Williamson leads away. The pitch. Take in, called strike three, got him. With a curveball at the top of the zone, and Cedric upset with himself. The Rays do not score in the fifth. But they still lead midway through this ballgame 3-0. Back with more in Toronto after this on the Rays Baseball Network.
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0: Chris Adams Wall still coming to you live from Colony Grill here in Midtown Tampa at another Rays watch party, and it is time to give away the Shane McClanahan autographed baseball. And who is that going to go to? None other than Rodney Myrick. Where's Rodney? Let's give it up for Rodney. Come on down, my friend, and come see us wherever you may be at Colony Grill in Midtown Tampa. Back to Andy and Neil in T.O.
1: Way to go, Rodney. Thank you very much, Chris. As we do move to the bottom of the fifth here in, as you say, T.O.
2: Rodney should get some respect now.
1: Finally, after all these years.
2: Lenin Sosa, the batter against the Rays, Shane McClanahan. And he throws a first pitch curve that curved inside for a ball to Sosa. Sosa, Clement, Varsho, the trio to face the Rays, Shane McClanahan in the fifth. He kicks and pitches. Line toward third and foul. And it's one ball, one strike. Curveballs, changeups, fastballs, an occasional slider from Shane, who has walked one and fanned five so far. Works third base edge of the rubber. 1-1 is fought off foul to the right. Good fastball. It's 1-2. Well, the hot dog count, the Looney Dog Night, those are dollar hot dogs in Canadian terms, up to 87,000 and change. I think the record they said here on their Tuesday night dog night is 102,000. 1-2. Looped out of play, first base side. It's still 1-2, so it's within striking distance. The question is, can Shane McClanahan continue to give the Blue Jays fans as much agita as they'll have from all those hot dogs? 1-2 it remains. I tell you who's getting some agita, the Colorado Rockies fans right now. The pitch. Ground ball hit right to third and through the legs of Junior Caminero, and Sosa aboard on what clearly is going to be an error on Junior. Just didn't get the glove all the way down, and it's a leadoff base runner for Toronto in the fifth. Ninth error for Junior.
1: Well, it's about as routine as it gets. It didn't even look like he took his eye off it or it got a bad hop. Hard to know exactly what did happen right there. He stayed down on it. He looked it into his mitt, and then all of a sudden, you know, it was out.
2: Ground ball foul behind third off the bat of Ernie Clement. Nothing in one. We'll see if that gives any momentum to the Blue Jays. Infield to pull, outfield straight away. Clement, probably one of the best hitters for Toronto against left-handed pitching. Did strike out his first time. 0-1. Line drive to left. That'll drop for a base hit. Over to get it belayed on the warning track. Sosa rounds second and holds. That's the first hit for Toronto, and the tying run already coming up for the Jays here in the fifth inning. Well, Kyle Snyder's going to take a visit to the mound and try and settle things down here and see if Shane can make the big pitch he needs to in a big spot. Remember, he's got this scoreless run going. The Rays don't need him to put up a zero, but you want to limit damage at this point.
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2: Entire infield comes around Kyle Snyder in this moment. You wonder if they're thinking that Dalton Varsho might try and bunt lefty on lefty here, and they want to have the defense set up properly. Junior Caminero about even with a bag at third. Jonathan Aranda maybe the same at first. Again, so said the lead runner, and Clement behind him. Rays about hit the Jays 9-1, but one swing changes the game. Pitch is low and off the glove of Fortes, but not far enough for the runners to advance. One ball, no strikes. The Jays did make a move a couple times yesterday after the Rays had the lead, but they never drew even. A little stirring in the Rays' bullpen out in right center. McClanahan peers at second, and the pitch is low, and it's 2-0 on Varsho, who has got tons of pop. four homers this year. Two balls, no strikes. Two on, none out. Here comes McClanahan after a look back at the runner at second. Ground ball hit toward first. Could be two. Aranda to second. That's one. Return throw. In time. We'll see if the Jays want a review. For the time being, it is a 3-6-3 double play. And two gone here in the fifth.
1: With that outstanding double play, TD Cinex donates another $250 to the Boys and Girls Club of Tampa Bay. Great futures start here. Or did I speak too soon?
2: It looks like they do want a review.
1: Well, Aranda was off the bag. I thought the throw did beat him.
2: Pretty close.
3: I got out.
4: Toronto's challenging the outfield at first base.
2: And our first instant replay of the night.
1: As well, the instant replay presented by Spectrum, built for big moments here for Tampa Bay. Right up on the big board, they're showing it to us in super slow-mo.
2: I think he's safe.
1: Oops. Yeah, I think so too.
2: So I think 3-6-3 is going to be turned into 3-6, and it'll be first and third and one out here in the fifth. 3-0 Rays in front. Unless it's a call stands, that's about the best hope, I think, for the Rays right now. Here we go.
4: After review, the call's been overturned. The runner is safe. The runner is safe.
2: All right, so no double play. It's a single out. A double play would get Shane McClanahan out of the inning, but Davis Schneider, not a guy who usually hits the ball on the ground.
1: I know. Remember what I said about TD Cinex? I take it all back.
2: Okay. Well,
1: we'll get to it later.
2: Hopefully.
1: Maybe right here.
2: Davis Schneider, again, tough to double up. He walked his first time. He sees more pitches than anybody per plate appearance in Major League Baseball. And again, he is the tying run, a right-hand batter. Runner goes at first, pitches low, throw to second is not in time. A stolen base for Varsho, and now you get two in scoring position, and there goes the double play opportunity. Stolen base number three for Varsho, and now a base hit would make this a one-run game. This is where Shane wants to buckle down and keep the Rays in front. Schneider crowds the plate, feet very close together for the right-hand hitting left fielder. 1-0. Curveball called, strike 1-1. You have to get Schneider out in the strike zone because he doesn't chase. He walks at a higher percentage of anyone other than Taylor Ward of the Baltimore Orioles, so he's going to draw his fair share of free passes. Chop foul off the plate, though, on a change, and it's 1-2. You can get him to swing and miss. The Rays infield is back. They are conceding a run with a 3-0 lead in the fifth inning. First inning under duress for Shane McClanahan. And what's been a quiet capacity crowd at the Rogers Center suddenly to life. 1-2. Curveball rolled foul past Carlos Fables behind third. It's still 1-2. You know, this is where we talked about Shane learning to read swings and learning to adjust to hitters. Can he make the proper adjustment here? Glove in his front hip. The left-hander, glove to his chest now. Again, a 1-2. Fastball too tall. Schneider doesn't chase. It's even. Schneider with one home run this year. And again, he is the tying run. Number eight batter in the order. 2-2. Swing and a foul back. Boy, he took that right out of Fortes's mitt on a good changeup away. Two balls, two strikes, it remains. And Rays trying to make it five straight over the Jays and another series win, but Shane McClanahan in some trouble right now. 2-2 again. Called strike three at the top of the zone. He got him. What a beautiful slider from Shane McClanahan. He froze Schneider, and that's the second out in the fifth. That's reading the hitter. That was artwork. Right to the outside part of the plate.
1: Well, the pitch prior tried to get him on the changeup, and as you pointed out, Schneider just barely was able to fight it off, but he had no defense for the slider.
2: Now Brandon Valenzuela takes way high out of his stance as Nick Fortes, and it's 1-0. The Blue Jays are missing basically a third of their lineup. Injuries to Alejandro Kirk, their catcher, and corner outfielders Nathan Lucas and Addison Barger. Valenzuela has done a magnificent job next to and behind the plate. He takes outside. It's 2-0. He's already hit it well to center field. Switch hitter batting right has 4 home runs this year. And again, he is the tying run. 2-0 coming. Fouled straight back. Challenged him with a heater. And Valenzuela just missed it. 2-1. Sosa aboard on an error at third. So any runs in this inning are unearned. Varsho at second after he reached on a fielder's choice. 2-1. Outside corner, strike 2, and Valenzuela will challenge.
4: Previous pitch is called a strike. The batter is challenging.
2: Valenzuela won a similar challenge earlier. But this one goes the way of the Rays.
4: Strike. Toronto has 1 challenge remaining.
2: So first challenge lost by the Blue Jays, and now it's 2-2. Boy, that is a huge swing pitch. Right on the outside edge with that changeup. 2 balls, 2 strikes, 2 in scoring position, 2 out. 3-0 Rays in the fifth. McClanahan deals. Swing and a miss. He got him. Blew it by him upstairs. And Shane McClanahan pumps his fist. Make it 5 more scoreless innings for Shane. And just under 22 in a row without a run. Rays lead 3-0 after 5 on the Rays Baseball Network.
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2: Especially the way the Rays are going now. We talk about good teams. Good teams pick up their teammates. We talk about good teammates. Good players pick up their mates. The pitch. Nick Fortes grounds one hard but foul just outside third. It's 0-1. Junior Caminero has a leadoff error. And what does Shane McClanahan do with 2 in scoring position? He gets 2 massive strikeouts, and it's probably the end of his day. But that's an excellent job that he did right there. 0-1. Fortes trying to help his battery mate, takes outside for ball. It's 1-1 from Tommy Nance, who's in his first full inning for Patrick Corbin. 8-9-1 for the Rays here in the sixth, up 3-0. The pitch. Swing and a miss, and it's 1-2. I will say, because of that lengthy inning, I do think Shane's night is done, as we see action beginning in the bullpen. Is that Casey Legamina warming up? I think it is. I've got a slew of righties due up next inning. 1-2 out of the full windup. That's outside, and it's 2-2. Little insurance doesn't hurt now, as it's two balls, two strikes. Meanwhile, the Jays fans trying to add to their hot dog count. The pitch, outside corner, called strike three from Nance. He struck out his last two hitters and one gone here in the sixth. I'm getting indigestion looking at that count. They're up over 91,000 hot dogs eaten. And heck, Paul Gadd only had a half dozen of them. Or, well, he purchased a half dozen. He didn't eat them all.
1: Tell you what, they showed the big canister of them. That's a pretty decent-sized hot dog, too, for just a dollar.
2: Yeah, it's not a shorty, as a pitch taken outside for a ball 1-0. They didn't give you smaller hot dogs just because you're paying a loony.
1: If they could just get Joey Chestnut up here, they could really break the record.
2: They'd crush it.
1: By himself.
2: 1-0. Fastball outside, 2-0. I don't know if he'd be interested in joining, but it would be entertaining.
1: I got the pan, so there goes the profit margin.
2: Mm-hmm. Especially on a dollar hot dog.
1: Right.
2: 2-0. Taken all the way. It's a strike on the Rays switch hitting shortstop. It's 2-1. And we're just trying to come up with some marketing ideas.
1: Yeah. Well,
2: not maybe, that the Jays need it right now.
1: Maybe they could get Kobayashi at a lower price. Wasn't he the guy that could always challenge him?
2: He was his best challenger as a pitch top of the zone strike, and it's 2-2. Closest challenge to him, at least. I thought there was a time, too, where Joey Chestnut went like with the vegan dogs at one point
1: over
2: and left and then came back. It's a big saga.
1: They still don't know if it's a sandwich or not, though. No one's decided.
2: I know it isn't. 2-2 is in the dirt. It's 3-2. That's not up for debate. What isn't up for debate as well is that the Rays are winning again. 3-0 over the Jays. One out. Base is empty. Yandy Diaz waiting on deck. Looks like Toronto wants to get some length out of Nance. Nobody warming up behind him in the bullpen. Payoff on its way. Swung on, slash to the left foul. It's still 3-2. You know, I mentioned that the Jays are missing a third of their lineup. No Alejandro Kirk, no Addison Barger, no Nathan Lucas. But how many starters are they missing, too? I mean, Cody Ponce was supposed to be a guy. They signed him from Korea. He's out for the year. Max Scherzer's out. Shane Bieber, Jose Barrios. Payoff again from Nance. Pitch taken inside, ball four, and there's a walk to the number nine hitter with one out here in the sixth. And the Rays, another scoring chance, up 3-0.
1: Well, that's just the thing. I mean, we always talk about you get these little windows where you get a chance to have that be your year. And last year was the Blue Jays' year. I'm not saying they can't have another one. They could go on and win it again for all we know. But every year is a little bit different, and things just don't seem to line up and fall your way necessarily every season.
2: Walls edges away as Yandy Diaz at the plate, throw to first and diving back safely.
1: That's what hurts when you get there and you're so, I mean, how could you possibly be closer to winning a World Series and not winning it than last year's Blue Jays?
2: Heartbreak. I mean, look, they have won a couple, but that was in 92 and 93, the pitch. Fouled straight back by Yandy. It's nothing and one.
1: I bet at least half the ballpark tonight doesn't even remember that. They may not have even been alive back then. Most of the players on the field today weren't born when the Blue Jays won the World Series last.
2: Yeah, it's 33 years now. The last one, or the most recent. 0-1 to Yandy with one on and one out. And it's inside, almost clipped him. It's 1-1. So for those fans, that's a generation. This generation of fans is saying, hey, we want to be like the Royals of a decade ago where they lost in 14 and won it in 15. Okay, runner-up in 25, win it in 26. As the runner goes, the pitch is high. Throw to second, not in time. Walls has stolen base, and the Rays have a man in scoring position, and they continue to run aggressively against everyone, even a team that throws as well as the Jays do. So a stolen base for Walls. And do the Jays want to challenge this? Nope. They thought about it for a moment, but they will not. So runner in scoring position, 2-1 to Yandy Diaz. Check swing. Ooh, he went on a breaking ball away. It's 2-2. Rarely do you see Yandy chase, but he's had a little bit of a tough time against Toronto so far this season. 0-3 tonight. Hitless yesterday, too. 2-2 from Nance. Swing and a ground ball, pass the mound toward the middle. Backhanded by Sosa near the bag. Throws to first to get Diaz. Up to third goes Walls with two out in the sixth. 3-0 Rays. All right, now what do they do with the Jay Killer, Jonathan Aranda? Do they just put him on? You got Junior Caminero sitting right behind him. This is going to be interesting.
1: It's like they're pitching to him.
2: Pick your poison. Again, Jonathan has owned the Blue Jays. Two more hits tonight and a run scored. Can he get a third one and a ribby? Leads the American League. And he takes way high for a ball. I'm happy that they're trying to face him right here. He's got two more ribbies than Aaron Judge. Again, most in the AL. Left-hand hitter and first baseman. Infield to pull, outfield shaded to the opposite side. The 1-0. Inside, and it's 2-0. All right. They haven't given him anything good to hit. Do they put him on now? Two balls, no strikes. Evidently not. Action going in the Blue Jay bullpen. 2-0 to Aranda. Inside, off the glove of the catcher, and then hit the umpire. Ricochets toward first, a run scores, and it's now a 4-0 game. And I got a major piece of Chris Siegel. It clanged right off the glove of Valenzuela, deflected off the umpire, who's down in a heap, and went up the first base line. I hope Chris Siegel is okay.
1: The Blue Jays trainers came out quickly. And I believe it is his right knee.
2: I have never seen something like that before. The pitch was so far in and away from Valenzuela's glove that he went after it and whiffed on it, and it literally struck Siegel right on the kneecap. And it hit it so hard, it almost went 50 feet forward after it hit it.
1: Now, they're wearing shin guards. I would imagine those guards do come up and over the knee, but that's still quite a stinger. You're having him flex his right knee. He's in a sitting position and about to stand up. Oh, boy. Can he continue to stay upright, or are they going to go with three umpires?
2: Well, if they do, they still have to change the gear. I think Siegel's going to try and stay in the game here.
1: Laz Diaz, the crew chief, is dusting all the dirt off of Chris Siegel. Siegel also off his right arm and on his back and his elbow. He's standing up. You might get tired of hearing us say it every year, but my goodness, do these umpires take a beating. And he's going to try to walk. And I'll bet he stays in.
2: I would think so, too. Umpires are like catchers. There's a certain toughness about them. And he's gone into a crouch to make sure he can do it. He said, I'm good.
1: I hope he gets a good applause. He deserves it.
2: Yep. But you always say it, Andy. The umpires, they don't leave the field ever. So if it's hot, they're baking in the sun forever. If it's cold, they're freezing for the entire game. If they get nicked by a foul ball, they don't get time to go in the training room in between innings. They got to continually grind through it.
1: Isn't it crazy, too, how the whatever little bit is exposed, the baseball seems to find. Sometimes you see that with catchers. They'll have their right hand kind of hanging there in the middle of the home plate area, and wouldn't you know, the foul ball tends to always hit it. This time, from where Valenzuela was set up to the outside portion against the left-hand batter, you see that right knee was exposed, and wouldn't you know it, the baseball found it.
2: Crazy. Well, it's a 3-0 count on Jonathan Aranda. The run that scored will be scored a wild pitch. Can't be anything more than that. It was a very wild pitch. In fact, it missed Valenzuela's target by probably 2 feet as it went from one side of the plate to the other. The glove, that is. Aranda has a 3-0 count with nobody on and two out now. Here's the pitch. Taken all the way. It's a strike, 3-1.
1: Well, and a raised kind of rally, Neil. A walk, a steal, a productive grounder, and a wild pitch.
2: It's kind of been Rays baseball, especially when they've been successful. They do little things to find ways to score. 3-1 to the Rays first baseman. Taken all the way. It's low, ball four. He ends up walking, and he's at first. And here comes Junior Caminero, and is that it for Tommy Nance? Here comes Junior. Nance has thrown almost 30 pitches so far.
16: It's amazing how loud a crowd like this can be, and it's also amazing how quiet a crowd like this can be.
2: You know, we stay near the University of Toronto. I feel like I'm in their library right now.
16: You went to visit that today.
2: I did. It's a pretty campus, as the pitch taken by Junior for a called strike, nothing in one.
16: And you felt nostalgic today when you were walking across, the quad.
2: Yeah, it was. I mean, I think everybody was about a lot of years younger, but especially with one daughter in college and another one to enter as a pitch a strike, nothing in two this fall, I did feel nostalgic over that too, kind of thinking back to, oh, I remember these years.
16: You know, Neil, I thought you took it too far when you went to get into the dorm. You know, that's not.
2: Yeah, I should have avoided. That wasn't a good move. 0-2. In the dirt, nice block by Valenzuela. It's 1-2, but I did not go into a class. I was insistent on not learning anything in the.
16: You figured out your limit.
2: Yes, I have limits, and that's one of them. One ball's two strikes to count. There were no baseball courses being taught. Aranda's short lead. He's not going anywhere. And the pitch coming to Junior. Taken inside corner, called strike three. Kind of a slider that backed up. The Rays are retired in their half of the sixth, but they add one and lead 4-0 as we go to the bottom half on the Rays Baseball Network.
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2: George Springer, the first hitter he'll face. Righty on righty, the pitch. Inside a ball, and it's 1-0. Well, for Shane McClanahan, the beat goes on. That is four consecutive starts without allowing a run. Drew Rasmussen had done it. Now Shane joins him. 1-0. Pitch taken inside, and it's 2-0. Gave up just one hit and one walk in five innings and struck out 7. Legomina's 2-0. Swing and a miss. A slider way off the plate. It's 2-1. Yohendrick Piñango is on deck to hit for Miles Straw. He's probably the one guy in this sequence who would be used as a pinch hitter. 2-1 is outside. It's 3-1. And this is where Legomina needs to be in the zone. This is, on paper, a good slot for him because it's pretty much all right-handers. He got four straight righties, actually a bunch of them, with just the pinch hitter Piñango. As a pitch taken, a strike 3-2. Rays do have, it looks like Ian Seymour is getting loose again. after pitching last night and giving up that home run to Andrés Giménez. 3-2. Chop up the third baseline. Trouble picked up barehanded by Caminero, and the throw to first is late. And as much as George Springer is struggling to run right now, he does beat out an infield hit, bad toe and all. Just a swinging bunt up the third base side. That's bad luck for Legomena. He made the pitch on 3-2 he needed. He just didn't get the outcome. And here's Piñango, and here comes Kyle Snyder, the pitching coach, to discuss how they want to attack him.
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2: Well, a fan may wonder, why is Casey Legomena up against the top of the order in this spot? Well, for one, Brian Baker pitched the last 2 days, so he's probably not available to finish the game. So that moves other people into other locations. And Hunter Biggie just got 5 outs last night, so I have to assume he's down as well. So that leaves a fewer options. So Legomena pitching the sixth with a 4-0 lead. Now, he'll try and get Yohendrick Piñango, a left-hand batter. First pitch from Legomena. Taken up and away for a ball high. He hasn't pitched in a few days. Straw had gone 0 for 2. And Piñango had gotten off to a flying start in the bigs before Addison Barger was activated. As a pitch up and away, and it's 2-0. Vladimir Guerrero Jr. on deck. This can suddenly become a game. Looks like Trevor Hoffman's up in the Blue Jay pen. 2-0 with a man on. Taken all the way. It's a ball high, and it's 3-0. Legomena fell behind Springer. He's fallen behind Piñango. And Rays just want to see attacking of the strike zone here. Rays still have a couple of guys down on the injured list is a pitch taken all the way, a strike, 3-1. They also recently sent down Mason Engler to get stretched out as a starter and give the Rays more reserves in that area. 3-1 with a man on in the sixth, 4-0 Tampa Bay. Swing and a miss, and it's full 3-2. Took a little bit off. For the most part, Legomena, a lean right-hander, is a sinker slider pitcher. Acquired from Seattle, he's had a handful of appearances now. 3-2, Springer at first. He holds, and it's ripped foul toward first into the seats, lower level. Still full. When he was with Seattle, Casey was much better against righties than lefties. That's why the Rays brought him into the game in the sixth inning. And you're not going to pinch it for Springer or Vladdy or Okamoto. Payoff coming. Swing and a slasher to the left. Fading foul into the seats. Lower level, third base side. Still 3-2. So the at-bat runs to 8 pitches. And the Blue Jays trying to pounce after Shane McClanahan removed from the game. The Rays are going to be super careful with Shane's innings. Keeping him to 5 or 6 innings and 80 or 85 pitches. He was at 80. Payoff. Swing and a miss. He got him off speed. Another strikeout for Rays pitching. That's 8 of them. First out in the sixth, and Springer holds it first. It's a big out for Casey Legomena. He was 3-0 in the count and worked his way back. Rays have a way of trying to build confidence in guys who maybe haven't quite found their potential with other organizations. Here's Guerrero, the pitch. Taken outside, a ball, 1-0. Vladdy has struck out and flied out. You know he's like a powder keg waiting to explode, and the Rays are just hoping he's quiet for a couple more days here. 1-0. Taken all the way, a strike, 1-1. I mean, a quarter of the season, and he's at 2 home runs. And I looked it up. Last year, he only had 4 at this point, so he is notoriously a slow starter in the power area. He's getting on base, just not hitting for power. Swings and drives this one toward right center. Over Mullins. He's got a play to his left. Makes the catch and two down. That didn't seem like Vladdy had his legs underneath him on that swing. It was like an all-arm swing for the second out in the sixth.
1: That was just the way it looked. I remember you and I talking about it last September when we were here, and it looked like it was all arms. He just didn't have that strong base to hand the ball. Was not jumping off his bat, and then he was able to turn it on and had eight homers in the postseason. I don't know what's going on with him.
2: Here's Kaz Okamoto, 4-0 Rays in the sixth. And there's a slider that's called a ball, but the Rays will ABS
20: pretty
2: challenge it.
20: Called a ball, the catcher is challenging.
2: It looked pretty good from here. See if my eyes are good. And they are.
20: The pitch is a strike.
2: Rays still have two challenges. Chris Siegel doesn't even want to say there are two challenges left anymore.
1: Chris Siegel's having a rough go.
2: I don't blame him after the way he got struck last inning. 0-1 on Okamoto. The pitch outside. Slider sweeps across the plate. It's 1-1. Again, Springer, a leadoff swinging butt infield hit. He's the runner at first with two out. You got Ian Seymour warming. I think if they go lefty, bring in a lefty if Okamoto reaches. The pitch. Cued up the first baseline foul. It's 1-2. I think they'd much prefer for Legamina to get Okamoto and send this to the seventh with the Rays ahead by a slam. Jeff Hoffman is warming up in the Blue Jay pen. Would he come on with his team down four runs?
1: Sure looks like it.
2: 1-2 with two out. Ground ball toward third. Handle well back of the bag by Caminero. The long throw is perfect. And Casey Legamina with a scoreless six. And the Rays continue to roll here in Toronto. 4-0, they lead it after six on the Rays Baseball Network.
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0: 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We go to the seventh. Back in, Andy Freed.
1: Okay, Neil, thank you very much. As Hoffman comes on to face the middle third of the Rays order here in the seventh inning. Tommy Nance gives up a run without allowing a hit, but two walks, a stolen base, and a wild pitch. That accounted for the fourth Rays run, and they lead 4-0, the Rays do, as we go to the seventh. And Ryan Vallade takes first pitch, top of the zone strike against Hoffman, and it's 0-1. Well, I don't think the Blue Jays, when they got him last year, ended up getting the lockdown reliever to close out games like the Phillies had in Jeff Hoffman. He throws a spinner low and outside. It's 1-1. It wasn't a lost season for him, but it was not always an easy route to the end of games, and they ended up using a collection of pitchers late in games last year, especially when it got to October. Vallade takes one high and outside. It's 2-1, and it's been the same kind of thing this year. I mean, I don't know if it's been totally as bad as some of his numbers look, but you carry a 5.40 ERA, that's not so good. 2-1. Vallade takes way outside, 3-1. His former team, the Phillies, have a 2-1 lead. They go to the bottom of the ninth at Fenway Park. So we'll keep you up to date on that. And the Yankees lead the Orioles 6-2 in the ninth on our visit Tampa Bay out-of-town scoreboard. 3-1 to Vallade. The big deep breath by the right-hander Hoffman. Here he comes. Fly ball deep to left field, down the line. Towards the bullpen, it's hooking, and it's gone! Ryan Vallade with his second home run, and it is 5-0 Rays. Ryan Vallade hits one into the second deck over the left field wall, and as he told us how much he enjoyed the celebration line of the dugout on his first homer at home, he's about to get another one. So Vallade greeted by Kevin Cash and the receiving line all the way down the line in the first day's dugout. And the Rays have now a 5-0 lead. And now here is Johnny DeLuca. And first pitch to him, swung on the miss, it's 0-1.
0: And by the reaction of the crowd, the Canadians are a little restless.
1: I would say so. It is... As we say, it can get very loud. It's amazing how quiet almost 40,000 can be. Vallade, or I should say DeLuca, swings and misses once again at 0-2. So that'll be DeLuca, Williamson, and Mullins. Here's Hoffman pitching. Fly ball towards left, shallow, dropping. Here comes Schneider. Reaches for it, dives, can't make the play. It goes behind him. Varsho, the center fielder, goes to track it. DeLuca with a big turnaround second. He'll wisely go back. It's a bloop double for Johnny DeLuca. 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
1: Solons, I'm Andy Freed, Chris Adams-Wall at the watch party, Becca Carney, Chris Miller, Austin Platt, Tim Rapone, and Paul Gatter, engineer here in Toronto, Derek DeBose at the Network Studios, and the Rays are enjoying this Tuesday night to this point. 5-0, they lead the Blue Jays. Ben Williamson takes one up and in, and 1-1. The Rays, who got a run in the first, two more in the third, another in the sixth, and now another in the seventh on their first homer of the game, Ryan Vallade. And here are the Rays in the driver's seat as they're in the final third of the game tonight. They have kept this crowd out of it. 1-0. Williamson takes strike at the top of the zone. And it's even at 1-1. Williamson has a double and a run scored and a walk and into a fielder's choice. Good chance for the Rays to add on. Fast runner at second, nobody out on the 1-1 pitch from Hoffman. Strike two on the outside. You know, I looked it up to see if is the long ball plaguing Hoffman. Well, three home runs in about 17 innings. Not the worst, but for a guy that was starting your year as the ninth inning.

0: man. Probably a few too many that haven't come back. 1-2 to Williamson, who takes down and away. 2-2. Two balls, two strikes. You know, the Blue Jays come into the game 9.5 games behind the Rays. So maybe that's why they're using so many of their ahead relievers, even when they are behind in games. Neil and I have been trying to figure out how they're using their pen, as Williamson spoils one foul to the right side, two balls, two strikes. I mean, they full well know there's a lot of games to go, 120 games remaining in the season. But, you know, you can get buried. And the division itself gets very far out of reach. Now, a playoff spot, certainly not. And the division itself is not. Just too many games left. Here's the 2-2 to Williamson. Little flare, shallow center, but Varsho got a good jump, and he tracks it down. Coming in to his left, and DeLuca holds at second base.
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0: Well, one of the big hits of the night was by the man coming up, Cedric Mullins. In a similar sort of way that Richie Palacios did yesterday, got a two-run single to make it 3-0. Mullins did the same thing today. And he's got another runner to pick up with DeLuca at second, one out. Cedric takes inside, ball one. 1-for-3 overall. He also stole second. Had a chance to drive in DeLuca. One ball, no strikes to the left-hand batting Mullins. Hands held high. DeLuca starter stepping off second base. Mullins takes extremely high. Two balls, no strikes. So 2-0. Mullins in a hitter's count. Hoffman works on the third base side of the rubber. Sets just below the belt. Stares back to DeLuca. Now comes home. Swing and a miss. Fastball at 96. Mullins tilts his head, thinking, I might have had one there. But it is 2-1. With one out, the infield playing Mullins to pull. Outfield straight away. Cedric swings and pops this one up out of play. Off to the third base side and down to the lower deck. Two balls, two strikes. Well, the Blue Jays, they look over in their dugout, and they've got this 50th anniversary logo everywhere. 50th season of Toronto Blue Jays baseball. And team that was certainly such a surprise last year. And the Rays looking a lot like them from last season. Mullins sprays one foul left side out of play. Every year there are surprises in the game. And, you know, the Blue Jays didn't even get hot until after this point of last year. I mean, that tells you how much time is left this season. But, boy, oh boy, the Rays are the surprise team. Here's the 2-2 to Mullins. Swing and a miss. Struck him out with a heater. Cedric gone, two away, and we'll leave it for Nick Fortes.
1: Well, last year they didn't get fully over 500 until 28-28. But they'd have to go 10-5 just to get to 28-28.
0: Yeah. I think last year's Blue Jays, at least from an outsider's opinion, started to gather momentum when they swept the Yankees here in a four-game series. Here's Nick Fortes. He takes up an in ball one. And then they beat him again and again and again, and they found they could beat him in New York. They found they could beat him here in Toronto. And lo and behold, they met up in the division series, and the Blue Jays rather easily dispatched of the same Yankees. Look at the Rays this year. They've already swept New York. Here it comes to Fortes, taken inside. And two balls, no strikes. Blue Jays now get another right-hander warming in their bullpen. Rays lead this game 5-0, trying to get DeLuca all the way around. He's at second. Fortes looks at a strike over the outside. It's 2-1. And after a while, at least to me with the Blue Jays, it started to just seem inevitable that they would win the division. Now, it took until the last game of the year, but all they had to do was tie the Yankees because they dominated them during the season. Fortes takes a low one outside. It's three balls, one strike. And it's the last time the Rays were here when Toronto clinched the American League East in game 162. Could the Rays be headed for something like that? in 2026. The 3-1 to Fortes. Swing and a miss, strike two, and it's 3-2. I mean, there's so many cautionary tales of teams that get off to hot starts. I mean, look at the Mets last year. They looked like they were cruising in June and it goes away. So you enjoy it while you're... I mean, that's the reason we enjoy the baseball season. It is lengthy. It is a long tail. Fortes pops one up back out of play. But I think the best years are when you're not expected to do much and you surprise. And that's the kind of season that the Rays are having. And there have been years like this before in Rays history. Of course, 08 always comes to mind. And this team would have an awful lot to do to match that team's level. But I'll tell you what, right now you'd be hard-pressed to convince anyone in that first base dugout that they can't go and pull off a bit of a miracle this year. They've already done it a quarter of the way through. Here's a 3-2 pitch to Fortes. DeLuca leads. Swing and a miss. He struck him out with a high fastball. And that takes something to get Fortes on a high heater. So Hoffman gives up the home run and then the double, but strands DeLuca in scoring position. We have reached seventh inning stretch time in Canada. It's Rays 5, Blue Jays nothing on the Rays Radio Network.
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0: And a pitch at his helmet.
1: Seventh inning stretch from Union Home Mortgage, the official mortgage partner of the Rays. Rays a 5-0 lead. Casey Legomena will start a second inning in relief of Shane McClanahan.
0: He pitched well in the sixth. See what he does here in the seventh. With a bullpen active behind him. And a first pitch swung on and missed by Andrés Giménez, the pinch hitter. And it is 0-1. Giménez of the Rays just could not deal with yesterday. Here he swings and lifts one in the air. Shallow right. Routine for Johnny DeLuca. And he puts it away. And there's one gone.
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0: It looks like the Phillies have just beaten the Red Sox at Fenway Park. Phillies win it 2-1 as Ernie Clement stands in. And he takes low and in from Legomena, 1-0. The Red Sox had first and second with only one out. Seydon Rafaela struck out at a pitch hit around his helmet from Joan Duran, and then a ground out, and that was it. Phillies win 2-1. They're 11-3 under Don Mattingly. Swing and a ground ball base hit to the left of Caminero for Ernie Clement. That's a third hit for the Blue Jays today, and two of them have been by Ernie Clement.
1: Andy, you were talking last inning about cautionary tales. Wasn't it the Rays who started the Mets on their slide last year when they went into New York?
0: You got that exactly right. I remember that we got to town. Swinging a foul back to the left of Neil by Varsho, and one deck up, it's 0-1. They had just rolled through a homestand And they blew away the Nationals. They had the best record, I think, in baseball. And the Rays came in to Citi Field and took all three games. And the Mets never recovered. That began a downhill spiral that culminated in losing on the last day of the season. And that cold stretch has seemingly carried over again to this year. Barshow takes one outside. It's one ball, one strike. Barshow has grounded to first and lined to short. One ball, one strike. Legamina pitches and he's outside. 2-1. Tell you what, I don't know if anyone's done the figuring, but between the bottoming out last year of the Mets in the second half of the season and their first 40 games this year, they've got to have the worst record in the game. Certainly close to it. Barshow takes strike two, and it is two balls, two strikes. I mean, don't they have the worst record in the game coming in today?
1: They do.
0: They're 15-25 coming in, and no real help in sight. They are leading the Tigers 5-2, bottom of the sixth inning in New York. Now the 2-2 pitch, struck him out swinging, and there's out number two. Casey Legamina with his second strikeout, and there's two men gone.
1: He's doing a nice job working up and down and in and out with his fastball-slider combination.
0: We will now see Jesus Sanchez bat for Davis Schneider. So Sanchez, who is a one-time Ray in the minor leagues, 2-for-11 against the Rays this year, bats with two out of the seventh. Legamina will face him with Clement aboard, and the pitch swung on and foul tipped. Caught by Fortes, the count 0-1. How about the only team in baseball that has a better record than the Rays? The Atlanta Braves. And they're taking on the team that has the second best record in the National League, the Chicago Cubs. Swinging a line drive down the left field line, and that's good for a base hit towards the corner. Clement on his way to third. Valade has some trouble with it. Clement will round third, and he will score. And Sanchez into second. Blue Jays are on the board. It's 5-1 Rays. Now, Ryan Valade, we don't see him once he gets past a certain area in the corner, but it seemed to take a long time for him to get that ball out of the corner and back into the infield, and Clement turned on some jets and came in. Yeah, now we see what happened. It hit the sidewall and rolled behind him and went all the way to the regular left field fence, and because of that, Clement was able to easily score, and Sanchez took second. So that'll do it for Legamina. Here is Kevin Cash to the mound. And the Rays will go into the bullpen. It's 5-1 Rays. We're in the seventh. We've got a Weeble call to the bullpen, and we'll be back to Toronto in a moment on the Rays Radio Network.
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1: Cole Sulcer, the latest pitcher for the Rays, and our Weeble call to the bullpen. He's asked to get the final out in the seventh with Tampa Bay on top 5-1.
0: Sulcer has not appeared since the first game of this road trip on last Thursday in Boston. Here's Brandon Valenzuela. Sanchez at second with two out of the first pitch is high and away, ball one. Sanchez does get credit for a double and a run batted in, even though Valle did seem to have some trouble with it in the corner. Sulcer throws. Valenzuela pops one up. Back a third, giving chase Caminero, but he's just a spectator. And it's even up. One ball, one strike to Brandon Valenzuela. He lined to center for an out, and then the one troublesome spot for Shane McClanahan, it was second and third, one out in the fifth inning. And he struck out Schneider, and he struck out Valenzuela and kept Blue Jays off the board. They've since added one on. It's 5-1, and the 1-1 pitch. Change outside. It's 2-1. Two balls and a strike to the number nine man. You want no parts of Springer. He's on deck. There's two down here in the seventh, and Sulcer trying to get it to the late innings. Valenzuela looks at strike two called. It's 2-2. A fastball over the inside. It's two balls, two strikes. Outfield deep and straight away. The infield push back with Walls head short towards the middle. 2-2. Sulcer, first base side of the rubber, kicks. Now deals, swung on and fouled back. And I would think after these back-to-back fastballs, he's got him set up for the change. That's what Sulcer is all about. A sneaky fast fastball and the changeup, which makes him extra tough, in particular against the left-handed hitters. And that's what Valenzuela is right here. He throws 2-2. Nope, another fastball, stayed high, 3-2. It is a full count. Sulcer with a quick look back to second and now pitches. Popped him up out of play once more. Another fastball. So it's like four or five of them right in a row for Sulcer. Will he pull the string on Valenzuela and get him that way? 3-2 the count. Sanchez leaps off second, and the pitch bounces in. In fact, it's ball four on a wild pitch that Fortes can't find. Sanchez to third, and he'll hold. So, Sulcer bounced that thing far in front of home plate. There was zero chance of Fortes doing anything with it. Bit of a strange circumstance there for Sulcer.
1: I think that was supposed to be the changeup, but he tried to throw his best one in the world, and he overthrew it.
0: And now it gets a little scary, because here is Springer. While he only has a couple of home runs this year, you know he's got it in him. Sanchez at third, Valenzuela at first, and here is Springer with two out. And the first pitch taken too high, ball one. We've reached a bit of a tilting point tonight, one way or the other. You don't want to let the Blue Jays awaken here. One ball, no strike. Sulcer throws. Grounded to third. Diving Caminero. Picked up by Walls. He'll throw to first offline. Sanchez scores. It's 5-2 Rays. It's an RBI infield single for George Springer. And the Blue Jays, with first and second, now will bring the tying run to the plate. Fortes will go to the mound. The Rays get Kevin Kelly, a right-hander warming in the bullpen, with Vlad Jr. coming out on deck. It's 5-2 Rays, the Blue Jays with a pair of two-out runs. Kyle Snyder will go to the mound with Yohendrick Piñango coming up.
1: And because this is the three-batter minimum, this is a guy that Cole Sulcer has to face regardless.
0: Yes, he surely does. Piñango struck out his only time up against Ligonina. Think of this inning. I mean, a one-out single, a strikeout of Varsho, and then Jesus Sanchez pinch hits against Ligonina, just flares a double to the opposite side. The change of pitchers, the walk to the number nine man, Valenzuela, fuels everything. And no surprise when Springer is able to hit a ball hard, and he did. Caminero got a glove on it, but it would have taken a spectacular play for him to get him. So Valenzuela to second, Springer to first. 5-2 Rays. The tying run up here is Yohendrick Piñango. And Sulcer's first one to him is down the middle, strike 0-1. No balls and a strike to the left-handed batting Yohendrick Piñango. No balls and a strike, and here's Sulcer throwing. Taken, low and inside. And it's 1-1. The two-out rally for the Blue Jays has turned into something here in the seventh. Still the one out to get to the late innings. Line drive, right center field. This is all kind of trouble. Up the alley it goes. Scoring on the play is Valenzuela. Here comes Springer home. No throw. RBI double Piñango. It's a one-run game. 5-4 Rays. And here comes Kevin Cash with Kevin Kelly coming in to face Vlad Guerrero Jr. And the tying run is now at second base. Cole Sulcer, a rough outing, all three batters reach. And the Rays and Blue Jays are suddenly in a tight one. 5-4 Rays, a Weeble call to the bullpen. We return to Toronto in a moment on the Rays Radio Network.
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1: Well, Rays pitchers have been so good for the Rays for a stretch. They finally gave up more than three runs yesterday. They've given up more than three again today, and all in one inning. And now can Kevin Kelly, who's been so good with men on base, close the door in the seventh?
0: He's been incredibly good. Adell, he comes on to face Vladimir Guerrero Jr. It was 0-3, slumping in the month of May, but they're a single away from tying it with the outfield very, very deep and spread out. Kelly's first pitch taken inside, ball one. Talk about coming off the deck. There were two out in the inning, and the Blue Jays have put four on the board. Guerrero 0-7 career against Kelly with three strikeouts. Took him to the warning track at Tropicana Field last week, but for an out. Kelly throws. Broken bat looper down the left field line, but he hooked it, and it will land foul and into the stands. One ball and one strike to Vlad Jr. Yankees finish off the Orioles 6-2 the final in Baltimore. So the Rays need a win to stay two games up on the Yanks. Boston already lost 2-1 at home against Philadelphia. Rays in the driver's seat tonight, but they've given a lot of that back. Tyler Rogers, the submarining righty, is warming up in the Toronto pen. 1-1 the count to Guerrero with a new bat. Piñango leading at second with two out. And a 1-1 pitch coming in from Kelly. Line foul, look out, over Mark Budzinski, the first base coach, who had to duck beneath it. Got a heck of a job by the ball boy to play the carom and field it as the ball went out towards right field. It is 1-2 to Guerrero. Listen to the Vladdy cheer going up here in Canada. 1-2. Kelly throws low, and it's 2 balls, 2 strikes. So it runs even, 2-2, the count to Guerrero. What a presence he has in the batter's box as Kelly, first base side of the rubber, looks back to Piñango at second base and pitches. Grounded towards Caminero off his mitt. Rolls out towards left center. Piñango scores the tying run, and it's 5-5. And there's just no getting around it. Junior Caminero is having a nightmare night at third base, and the 5-0 lead has disappeared.
1: Probably going to be scored a hit, Andy, but I think if Taylor Walls, if Junior lets that ball get through, Walls makes that play from the hole.
0: It's all gone away. It's 5-5 in the seventh inning, and now Okamoto comes up with the go-ahead run at first base, and he takes inside ball one. We start again. 1 ball, no strikes to Okamoto, riding a 10-game hitting streak, but 0-3 today. Here's Kelly pitching, low and inside. And it's really too bad for Kelly, too. He got just what he wanted. A ground ball on the infield, was not even hit particularly hard. Just the second of 16 inherited runs that Kelly's allowed, but how could you really put it on him here? Guerrero runs, the pitch a strike, throw down to second. Guerrero has stolen it. And now the go-ahead run is at second. Crazy, you're looking on video, but I thought he looked safe in live action. Yeah, they're not going to challenge. Vlad is 3-for-3 now in steals this year, and he smacks at the bag at second. The Blue Jays have come to life here in the seventh inning. Rays have blown a 5-0 lead. The pitch to Okamoto. Slow grounder towards third. And it's 2-2. Okamoto line to left, struck out, grounded to third. He's ended two different innings. But a hot hitter in this spot. Here comes Kelly, ready and throwing. Struck him out, swinging to retire the side. Well, the Rays give up 5 2-out runs to the Toronto Blue Jays, who get a standing ovation. That being said, they did not take the lead. So it's anybody's game now. We go to the eighth with the Rays and the Jays tied at 5 on the Rays Radio Network.
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13: Dad, guess what?
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14: 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You're going to be a wonderful mom. And I can't wait to be a grandpa. 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I struggled to connect with almost everyone and preferred being alone. It was my neighbor Jim, another Vietnam veteran, who finally convinced me that I could still connect with my family and find that fulfilling life I'd lost. 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Hey, Jim, I'm going to be a grandfather.
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1: Jesus Sanchez does the same in right field with Yohendrick Piñango moving from right to left field. 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
0: Well, we're back where we were when they sung the anthems a couple of hours ago. Tie game. Tyler Rogers, a Weeble call to the bullpen. He is in. And Taylor Walls takes the first pitch strike, and it's 0-1. And you thought Kevin Kelly threw it from the side. Tyler Rogers throws from underneath. Walls takes upstairs. And 1-1. Well, we've talked a lot about this group and picking up for each other. They're going to have to do that tonight to rally late as we start over 5-5. Wallace shows bunt and takes outside 2-1. Now, a Tropicana Field on May 5th, the race got to Tyler Rogers, a guy who had hardly allowed anything this year. Hit a bunch of balls right back through the middle, Aranda and Fraley, among others, and it came back to win. On 2-1, Wallace swings and fouls it back, and it's 2-2. Rogers does not throw hard, but everything has sink to it. He always keeps the ball in the ballpark. Doesn't mean you can't get to him, hard as it may be, as the Rays showed that. His underneath 2-2 pitch to Walls, outside 3-2. Oh, to have an answer for the Rays, as they've blown a 5-0 lead. Now can the bats come to the rescue? The 3-2 pitch. Swing and a foul taken by Yandy Diaz in the on-deck area. And it is still 3-2. Walls has already walked and scored. Line to first and reached on the fielder's choice. Stole a big base earlier, too. The 3-2. Walls takes outside. And the Rays, free of charge, the number 9 man has walked, just like what happened to the Blue Jays in the bottom of last inning. We know how that can fuel rallies. Walls has already stolen a big bag tonight. We'll see if he wants to take off again. Here is Yandy Diaz coming up with nobody out. And right now, Yandy is 0 for Toronto. And he takes the first pitch way inside, ball one. Looked like it slipped, and Rogers wipes his hand on his right pant leg. One ball and no strikes. Mason Fluharty, a left-hander, warming up in the Toronto bullpen. Here comes to Diaz. Sliced in the air, foul, right side and out of play, and it's even up. One ball, one strike. Yandy, who went 0 for 5 yesterday, tonight has fly to right, fly to center, and grounded to third and to second. And that's what Rogers is trying to get the ground ball here. Walls with a lead. He doesn't go, and Yandy picks down the middle. Strike two call, 1-2. Corey Dickerson, something to say to Taylor Walls at first. You have to think they'd send him in motion here and try to stay out of a ground ball situation. That could turn a pair. He holds, and Yandy lines one towards right. Way back goes Sanchez, now makes the catch. He didn't look too sure of himself going back on it, but he made the play. Walls retreats to first, and there's the first out of the inning.
1: Talk and they will hear you. Too many preteens already are drinking alcohol. For tips on how to talk to your kids, visit cfbhn.org.
0: Well, here comes that man again. Jonathan Aranda has continued his assault on the Blue Jays. Two more hits tonight, and a walk, and a run scored. Walls with a lead. As Rogers pitches, taken, strike on the outside, 0-1. Everything is knees and down for Tyler Rogers, the submarining right-hander, a ground ball specialist. Walls does not really show comfort in trying to steal the bag here. Aranda takes a low one away. One ball, one strike.
1: I think part of that is Rogers is pretty quick to the plate. His leg does not lift very high when he comes home.
0: It's bowling. That's what it looks like. One ball, one strike. And a right-hander from the belt holds, steps, and throws. There goes Walls. The pitch is a strike thrown out to second. He's out by a ton. And maybe there it was. Quick to the plate, and Valenzuela's arm. Walls is thrown out. Two men retired. I think we found our reason. As fast as Rogers is, in tandem with the arm of Valenzuela on a perfect throw, and Taylor had no chance. But you got to take the gamble there. I don't have a problem with him trying to steal at all, but credit to the Blue Jays. Now 1-2 to Aranda. And now the pitch. Fouled away onto the screen. And 1-2.
1: Just probably needed a better pitch to run on. You know, breaking ball instead of a sinker.
0: 1-2 to Aranda. 5-5 game. Eighth inning in Canada. And the pitch to Aranda is strike three called. I think you'd have to say the Blue Jays have all the momentum right now. Somebody's going to win their final at bat tonight. We go to the last of the eighth. It's the Blue Jays and the Rays tied at 5 on the Rays Radio Network.
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0: grounded towards Caminero off his mitt. Rolls out towards left center. Piñango scores the tying run, and it's 5-5.
1: And it is still 5-5, but we're still hanging out here at the Rays Watch Party at Colony Grill in Midtown Tampa. We hope that you will tune in to the Rays Radio postgame show and call in to the Spectrum fan line. The postgame fan line is presented by Spectrum, built for big moments, here for game day. Let's give away some more tickets to Trang Tran. Where is Trang Tran? Give it up for Trang, everybody. And we'll send it back up to Andy and Neil, hoping for a comeback.
0: All right. Thank you, Chris. It's 5-5. We go to the bottom of the eighth. Andres Jimenez leads off and takes ball one. Still Kevin Kelly in here. From a game that has gone from comfortable to the Rays to extremely uncomfortable. Here's Kelly pitching. Jimenez takes outside 2-0. To recap, the Rays had a 5-0 lead with two out in the seventh inning. And the Blue Jays scored five times. And honestly, in large part, to Caminero's defense, Junior's had a really rough night over at third. Called for only one error, but there have been numerous plays. Kelly dips it outside, 3-0. Jimenez, Clement, and Varsho do up. Here's Kelly, first base out of the rubber pitching. Taken all the way. It's a strike, 3-1. And Jimenez, who had his best career night offensively yesterday with the two homers and five batted in, fly to right, his only time up as a pinch hitter in this one. Here's Kelly's 3-1. Strike two call, 3-2. It is full. Three balls, two strikes. Once again, Kelly to the shoulder-high set. Side winds it in. Grounded to second base. Routine. Ben Williamson, he's got it. And he throws to first, and that'll calm things down. One out.
2: The 50-50 charity raffle for the next Rays home series is open. Enter now. Take advantage of early bird pricing. Get two for-one tickets before first pitch. The jackpot's sure to be a big one, so play now. Get your best odds. They have made a scoring change. The ball that Vladdy hit that Chris just played, they've given Junior an error on that ball, so he has two errors tonight.
0: There it is. Ernie Clement takes a strike from Kelly, and it's 0-1. So that would take the RBI away, right?
2: From correct.
0: Carrero? All right, Kelly bends over and throws 0-1. Fly ball into right field, ranging back to Luca, but he's got room, and he catches it for the second out. So two out, nobody on. And Kevin Cash is going to make the move and bring in Ian Seymour. So it'll be lefty against lefty with Dalton Varsho getting ready to come up. Seymour had a tough game yesterday. But this is a classic Rays move. Make sure he gets right back out there the next day in a tough spot and get that confidence back. Weeble called to the bullpen in Toronto. Ian Seymour coming in to face Varsho. 5-5, two out, no one on eighth inning. We return in a moment on the Rays Radio Network.
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0: Barsho is lined to short, grounded to first, and reached on the fielder's choice, stole a base hit, and struck out last time. And again, Seymour pitches. Swing and a miss at a sweeping slider, and it's nothing in two. So quickly, no balls, two strikes. Louis Varland looks like he'll be in the ninth inning, regardless of the score, as he's warmed and ready in the Toronto pen. He's their top reliever. Seymour pitches. Swing and a miss. He struck him out. Three pitches. Varsho extinguished. Blue Jays going in order. And now we go to the ninth in a tie game. At the end of eightfold, it's the Rays and the Blue Jays tied up at five on the Rays Radio Network.
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2: 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The latest Weevil call of the bullpen is Louis Varland. He's the best reliever for Toronto. He didn't start the year finishing games, but he's hoping to finish a game today. 5-5, Rays and Jays in Toronto as we head to the ninth.
0: We do. Junior Caminero, we all know he's had a very rough night with the glove. Offensively, he does have two hits and a run scored. As we go to the ninth inning, tied at five, and Louis Varland, with his .46 earned run average, is coming up. At a first pitch, very high to Junior. And 1-0. Varland, without a home run allowed this year. He's just having that kind of season. One ball, no strikes. Boy, they use him a lot. Here it is. Junior takes down and away, 2-0. Just one earned run in 19 and two-third innings. It was a pretty darn good run. And always in high leverage. The 2-0 lifted in the air and the straightaway left, shallow. Jimenez goes out, and the shortstop makes the catch for the first out. Junior thought he had something to drive on 2-0, but that's one gone in the Rays' ninth inning. Now Ryan Vallade will bat here, not Jake Fraley, nor any of the other lefties. He has homered tonight. So he'll face Varland.
2: righties actually do a little bit better against Varland than lefties, so he's so good against both sides.
0: The latest had a bloop double and his second home run of the season. And first pitch right there for a called strike, a 100-mile-an-hour fastball by Louis Varland. No balls and a strike. And the right-hander returns. Swing and a miss. It's strike two. Another one, triple digits. And it's no balls, two strikes. Boy, at the time, we thought the home run by Valade, a bit of window dressing, as the saying goes. It made it 5-0. And the 0-2 pitch hit foul to the right side out of play, but stays 0-2. But turns out they've needed all of them just to still have a chance at winning tonight. Tie game in the ninth. 0-2 the count to Valade with one out, nobody on the pitch. Line foul again. Valade turned away there, frustrated, as if he had some to hit. But that thing's at 100 miles an hour. That's a hard pitch to get out in front of. 0-2. And the next one. Outside, one ball, two strikes. And then Johnny DeLuca on deck. Johnny has a pair of doubles and an RBI also. Not over yet, but the Rees need to grab hold of this thing. They've lost control of it. But 1-2 to Valade. Outside, 2-2. Two balls, two strikes. Again, the right-hander ready and down the hill. Taken low. It's 3-2. From nothing and two to a full count. Varland has walked 7 batters this year. Braves will take anything just to get a spark lit. Here's the 3-2 to Valade. Way high. Ball 4 and 1 at bat by Valade. After 0-2, he fouled off a couple of 100-mile-an-hour fastballs and gets himself aboard. So the go-ahead run is on base. Will it be remembered, though? It'll be remembered if he can come all the way around. Here's Johnny DeLuca. Again, the Rays are letting the right-handed batters hit against Varland. And the first pitch, he shows bunt, and Bunsen misses. Throw back to first. Valade is safe. You know the Blue Jays will take a look at it. And we'll see what they want to do. Valade almost caught a little too far off first base after DeLuca missed the bunt. I think Guerrero missed with the swipe. It could have been timed right, but Valade got around that swipe tag. On 0-1, swing fly ball foul down the right field line, and it's now 0-2. So quickly two strikes on DeLuca. He got the Rays the first inning lead with a bloop double to drive home Aranda. Popped a short, fly to right, doubled again. Watching Valade off first, being held by Guerrero. Varland's 0-2 to DeLuca. Grounded towards third. Off of Okamoto, out to left. Here comes Valade trying for third, and he will make it. What is it around the third base area tonight? Nothing being fielded cleanly. And the Rays have first and third with only one out.
2: Ball had a lot of top spin on it. They're going to score it a hit, and I think it was an in-between hop that Okamoto couldn't handle. He was deep, and he just couldn't quite get it. He tried that in-between, almost like the Ole on the side.
0: All right, well, for what I believe the first time in the series, Pete Walker, the pitching coach, goes to the mound. He'll talk to Varland, and Ben Williamson is the batter. It's first and third with one out. And a fast runner at first in DeLuca. And Valade at third. It's 5-5. Chris Siegel to the mound. And Walker goes back.
2: I got to think they're talking safety squeeze.
0: Tell you what, a guy throwing as hard as he is, it's hard to get one down just right. Okay, here's the Rays' chance to grab hold of this one again. Williamson has walked on 4 pitches, doubled to left and scored. Reached on a fielder's choice and lined to center. Infield coming in, a little more than halfway. And here is Williamson against Varland. In the first pitch, he shows bunt and takes outside ball one. And a meeting between second baseman Clement and shortstop Jimenez breaks out between first and second. Guerrero pulled in a little farther at first. Now he'll go back and hold on to Luca. Okamoto a couple of steps off third at the edge of the infield turf. Williamson not bunting, and he takes fastball strike. And it's 1-1. Again, Varland's only allowed one earned run this year. Can the Rays break through? Williamson off the plate in an open stance. The hard-throwing right-hander delivers a bunt. Push, first base side, foul ball. And now it's 1-2. So the Rays could not get the bunt down.
11: And here's what you need to know.
15: Late third quarter in the NBA playoff game at San Antonio, the Spurs lead Minnesota 83-70. Victor Wembanyama with 24 points, most of that in the first quarter. He's up to 14 rebounds as well. Teammate Keldon Johnson has 16 points off the bench, leading Minnesota. Anthony Edwards has 18. Tonight's winner goes up 3-2 in their second round series. Daryl Morey is out as 76ers team president. In the NHL playoffs at Montreal, Buffalo is leading the Canadiens 3-2 with 2 minutes to go. Underway, Anaheim at Vegas. To the NFL, the Bengals and Falcons will play a game in Madrid in November. In Paris, reportedly it'll be New Orleans against Pittsburgh. To the Major League Baseball scoreboard, the Tampa Bay Rays are tied 5-5 in the ninth at Toronto. The Yankees have already won 6-2 at Baltimore. Paul Skeens and the Pirates defeated Colorado 3-1. I'm Steve DeSager.
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18: 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Well, boy, I tell you, this NBA playoff stress, I don't know why so many people, I mean, the stress that goes on, Mike, every day, I'm like, ooh, people are nervous.
20: You've
18: ooh.
20: Regrown some hair.
18: Ooh, yeah.
20: Lost ooh. Another 5 pounds. I mean, life's ooh. Been good for you. It's ah. it's the good way, because you're not stress eating.
18: No.
20: Now you're just chilling and hanging out, celebrating. I mean, although you had to feel bad for Carl Anthony Towns as he lost out on that really cool Randy Orton WrestleMania patch
18: he
20: card
18: did.
20: For 42K. That was pretty good.
18: There's your Knicks news of the day right there. Yeah, Karl-Anthony Towns nearly won that Randy Orton.
20: He card. Had

0: great. Boy. Thanks, Kellen. Release the MRI. I think that was the summary statement after Luka finished talking to the media yesterday. It's like, there's things on the MRI. There's like, release the MRI.
1: Again, don't
0: release the MRI.
1: Don't go to Spain, man. Don't go to Spain. We told you, Spain is bad. You want to get well, don't go to Spain.
0: According to the interwebs, though, it tells me that it's a burgeoning place for all sorts of medical procedures where you can save money but also get effective treatment.
1: Okay.
0: Right. I would say evidence to the contrary.
1: Okay.
0: Good old Luka Doncic.
1: All right, there we go. Okay,
0: he looked good on the front row, though.
1: He did. No, he looked like if.
0: And when he did that travel move, it was like straight out of a 70s disco.
1: If you want to go to Spain and then come back and look okay, great. But if you want to
0: great,
1: if you want to come back from Spain and play basketball,
2: do you know how many
1: sports,
2: points he's going to drop in Game 5?
1: Dude, I think they
2: can. I don't think he's ever going to look better.
1: Listen. I don't think the Thunder are going to win another game this series.
0: Yeah, but here's the question. Rest or rust, Frostburg? Rest or rust?
2: None of the above.
1: Okay. We got more on the Lakers above. And the day after, the postmortem for them coming up in a few minutes. But right now, we are nearing the end of the third quarter, and San Antonio is thumping Minnesota right now, 90-73.
0: Yeah, that escalated quickly.
1: Game. Look, Wemby doing most of his damage in the first quarter, but the night he is having tonight, 24 points, 14 rebounds, 4 assists, 2 blocks, most of his damage in the first quarter when they got out to a big lead. But
0: he was well-rested after getting ejected.
1: Yeah, you got Johnson off the bench for 16, right? Fox has 14, Castle with 13. This has been a typical San Antonio Spurs basketball game, and you look, we're going to the fourth quarter at 91-73. It looks like it's going to be a Spurs 3-2 lead going back to Minnesota. But the thing is, watching Wemby, and I'm ready to fully take the blame for Wemby getting suspended, because what did I say? Hey, I like the pissed Wemby, right? Like the pissed Wemby comes back. Okay, man, yeah, he's got an edge to him. Well, he got an edge and he got kicked out, so I'll wear that. That was on me. But like,
0: well, I mean, it only cost them the rest of that game because the NBA didn't bother to, you know, adjudicate things with any level of excitement. I mean, again, we talked about it yesterday of, hey, if he'd actually thrown that elbow with about a minute left in the first half or on the other side of the break, is it a different animal? And I still question whether Adam Silver would have had the stones to suspend him. But here he is coming out like a house of fire.
1: Adam Silver would have said, please don't make it not in the first minute of the third quarter. That's half the game. It's in the first half and they lost. I could get away with not suspending him, but now I can't because it's the third quarter.
0: But had he played more than 14 or 15 minutes, because he averages 29 minutes a game. I mean, once you get past that, is that the threshold? I mean, I don't know.
1: But, I mean, forget about stats. Forget about numbers. You know, you get inundated with them all the time. Again, we've talked about this is the year that Victor Wembanyama becomes the best player in the NBA. And all you have to do is watch him just for, like, 3 offensive sets. And you just say, what am I supposed to do with that defensively? How am I supposed to do anything? I mean, sometimes I go, I don't know how the Spurs lose a game. When Wemby can back somebody down and then everybody draws, they kick it to a guy that's open for a 3. The defense just frantically tries to close. Wemby comes back out behind the 3-point line, gets it, and of course hits it over whoever is on him defensively. And you go, what are you supposed to do with that? What are you supposed to do with that? The guy, I mean, really, his skill level, like we talk about Giannis. Well, we never saw someone like Giannis. Yeah, Wemby makes Giannis look like a shooting guard. That, yeah, as a guy who's going to score 20 a game. Like, that's what Wemby has done, and that's where we're at right now, where it's that switch is getting flipped. We're going, yep, now we know who the best player in the NBA is.
0: Well, we know he's the most watchable. Whether he's the best or not, we can still always have that fight, right? Because he ain't winning MVP this year.
1: Landry Shamet may be the most watchable player in the NBA.
0: Well, I think Dylan Brooks, because you were waiting for him to come off the the front row and create a WWE-like event last night. But, you know, SGA still has his hand up going, even when I'm not having a good game, I can still make things happen. And we've seen Wembanyama at times where the offensive game has had an issue, and then certainly you get yourself thrown out defending yourself as his coach. Nothing happened to his coach for saying that, basically saying, yeah, take the guy out at the neck. Okay, that's fine. But watching this game, I mean, they dominated the points in the paint, came out obviously still ticked off. Man, like I told you as we were waiting to come on air, it's like if I were the T-Wolves, I would have been bodying them up every chance I got, at least early on, to see if you can do it again, much like they took Jokic off

0: his game in the first series, but when he's on and this thing's cooking, and you talk about the youthful squad that's around him, right? Kelton Johnson's been in the league a minute, sixth man, and making hay over time, and having a big game here, that they're just getting started. Like, that's the fun thing. But, you know, we wait on the matchup against the Thunder, assuming they finish this series off, and seeing Wembanyama take that next step and everybody getting to see him. Because, and that was one of the keys, as we were like, hey, what channel is it on? Is it on Peacock? No. It's actually on local NBC. It's actually on the big network. So people get to see Victor at work today.
1: So we'll have more on this game again. We're just starting the fourth quarter. Spurs, T-Wolves. T-Wolves ending the third quarter on a 30-12 run. So yeah. Again, barring a big collapse, looks like they'll be up 3-2 going to game six. Meanwhile, today has been a big day for LeBron James. And I cannot believe, I love my media brethren, some of them. But when I see the overwhelming story being, is LeBron's era with the Lakers a success or a failure? And I want to say, okay, there's a time for that conversation. But do you really think he's not coming back next year? Where the hell else is the guy going to go? I mean, we talked about it last night. He has shown I can assimilate. I'm okay being the number three guy. I'm okay filling a lot of different roles. You saw the way the team was playing when it was the big three there and Luka was healthy the last 25 games of the season. Yes, you're going to lose to the Thunder when you don't have Luka Doncic, one of the top three players in the NBA. It's going to happen. But all of a sudden, to go, the LeBron era is over? I mean, where else is he going to go? I mean, where else is he going? At this point, next. Cleveland may say, yeah, we think we're pretty good without you. We're 2-2 with the Pistons. We're feeling pretty good. Where else is he going to go? Now, unless he does something crazy like demand $50 million, the Lakers are going to say, okay, well, then you're going to go. But, like, as long as he is okay with taking a little bit less money so they can improve their roster, because you heard some of the comments today coming off the Lakers moratorium at one unnamed player saying, we just don't have the overall talent. As long as the Lakers have money to go out and get the couple of players they need, a 3-and-D player, another guy to run up and down the floor, another big, like, the Lakers would be a championship team next year. And LeBron is coming back. He's not going to go throw cast in his lot with another team that maybe he doesn't know how they're going to play, or maybe they're a contender, maybe they're not. The only other place he can go is home. The only other place he can go, and if he doesn't win, put a cherry on top of his NBA career, is Cleveland. And I don't know that that's a mix for either of them at this point. He's shown that, As much as I don't like being the number three guy, I'm okay with that at this point. I can still shine. He still was enough to single-handedly get the Lakers past the Rockets. Like, I don't know. How do people think? Why do people think it's over? The LeBron era is going to continue for at least another year in L.A.
0: Jason, the show is today, okay? The column is today. The season ended last night, which means let's evaluate it for what it is right now. That's all they're doing. Because then they get to do, it's like when you're saying, hey, this guy should retire, and he comes back the next year and plays well, then he's too old and he should retire. We've done it with LeBron. We've done it with so many other guys across our sporting universe. And you know which members of our sports brethren have done that. Like, you have to say it when the day is up and the season finishes, that, all right, let's evaluate
1: it. But there's so many things to say. Why are we saying it's the end of the okay, really? Is it? Do you know that he's not coming back? Like I've not heard any of that. Like, if you have that, that'd be awesome. Like, I'd love to hear something.
0: No. They're not breaking that news. This is all just a theoretical, what do we got after X number of years? Because you had all the data. Now you just needed to add the final data from this box score, and you were done, right? It was a nice, easy column. It was a nice two-minute video clip or 30-second appearance on the Sports Talker this morning. That's all it is. It's an easy conversation. And the bigger part is what's next, and you're trying to evaluate that, because really the only place it makes complete sense is, as you say, stay in Los Angeles, and they've got a lot of decisions, and we chronicled it last night. You can go to the full podcast for all of that, but just to put it in a succinct terms, you've got Hachimura, you got Kennard, you got Austin Reeves, you got a lot of guys. You got to figure out what the hell you're doing with them in terms of reconstituting this roster. And for LeBron James, he's got to look inward, and it's easy to say, hey, he accepted being the third guy. Problem is, he didn't have to do that very often because these guys weren't in the lineup. right? He had to be the guy. So all of a sudden, he got to put on the cape, put on the crown, and say, hey, I'm the king. You still have to bow to my knee because none of these guys are available to play. That guy's in a sweater.
1: Wow, you're that guy's you're over mad. There. You're angry. Why are you so mad? Stan, why are you so mad?
0: I was just impersonating LeBron angry. James pointing around and saying, hey, I'm still in charge here. Next year, if those guys are healthy, and what's to say that they are, if those guys are healthy, is he suddenly happy in game 55 if he's legitimately the third guy and really has to accept that role? Because I know he mentioned that in his post-game comments, and he threw that out there of like, look at me, I did something I never had to do. J.J. Redick went and stand for him, his podcast partner of old, like he had a talking point that LeBron and Rich Paul gave him. Hey, don't forget, really extol the virtues of how he stepped up as the third guy for a very limited amount of time.
1: But here's the thing. LeBron doesn't like to lose, and he knows that losing is the worst thing because that's what he's going to get blamed for. If it's a choice between, hey, I'm the third guy and I can pick my moments and win, or be the guy and lose, I'm going to win because I'm not, because he knows losing is a thing. What do you got, Frost?
2: Who hurt you?
1: What did I say? What do you mean who hurt me?
2: Woke up and chose violence today.
1: I chose violence? What are you talking about?
2: What's your problem?
1: What did I tell
2: you? To quote the great Lucius Washington. Okay. Don't put that evil on me, Ricky Bobby.
1: You may have to put up with...
2: I'll drive him to the airport.
1: You may have
2: It's your problem now.
0: Send him to the Knicks. Maybe he's part of that Steve Kerr rebuilding Warriors squad
1: at
0: a smaller rate.
1: No.
0: He gets to hang out with Draymond Green. That would be fun.
1: Frostberg, you just wait for the joint press conference where both LeBron and Bronny and Bryce all get signed to the same three-year contracts.
2: I'm looking forward to the Jokic and Giannis one myself. But.
0: Okay. Wait, which series does he announce that he's coming back, though? Because it'll happen before the finals.
1: I don't know where. There's no other place for him. There is no other place. Like, it's a marriage of convenience. The Lakers can play a little hardball as long as he's saying, hey, money. Because he's not going to get that money from anywhere else. So it's not like, well, if you don't give me $50 million, somebody else is.
0: Nah, nobody else can do it, man. There's a lot of dumb teams out there desperate to put asses in seats.
1: No.
0: Hey,
1: but he's not going to go. But he's not going to sign there. It doesn't matter. He's not going to sign there.
0: He's
1: not going to go play in Sacramento. If they could give him $500 million
0: next year. He can
1: light the beam. He's not going to play in Sacramento. He's coming back to the Lakers. I mean,
0: he'd be on the Kings. Come on, it's a perfect end.
1: 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So we got more NBA on the way, but coming up next, it is time to hit the panic button for a team going for a three-peat. That's straight ahead right here. 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
1: Fox Sports Radio, the Jason Smith Show with my best friend, Mike Harmon. Got the play today coming your way in a few minutes, but you want to know something. I got to tell you this. Tonight, the Mets brought up their number two prospect, A.J. Ewing.
2: They did, yeah.
1: One for two.
2: Patrick's brother.
1: One for two. You're missing Frostburg! Just be quiet. You
2: blew
1: my
2: punchline. Don't tell me that joke was that lame that I just guessed it.
1: No, no, because like... my whole thing was going to be, he's one for two, three walks, two RBIs, a stolen base, two runs scored. The Mets win 10-2. That's how hot the Knicks are.
3: Tell Allen that the Mets suck.
1: The Knicks are so hot, the Mets brought up a guy named Ewing, and he was great, and they won.
2: Kind of a big deal today. Yeah, yeah, no, that's good.
1: Yeah.
4: You guys are like Hansel from the movie, So Hot Right Now?
1: You both like of Hansel and Gretel?
4: No.
1: No. What do you mean?
4: You don't remember that movie with Ben Stiller where they're all models?
1: Oh, Hansel Robles when he was the...
2: Zoolander.
4: So hot right now.
2: Yeah, okay. And Zoolander 2.
4: What is this, a museum for ants?
1: Like how I said Hansel Robles and Dietrich goes, yeah, Hansel Robles. Yeah, yeah, sure, sure, sure, okay.
2: Thing right, with right, the guy right. in the place.
1: Yeah, no. Yeah, a little. Give me a blue steel look, Dietrich. Give me blue steel. Give me a little blue steel. Oh, very nice.
2: It's not bad.
1: Yeah. Even on the radio, people could tell that was good.
4: Thank you.
2: Oh, that was smoldering.
4: They felt it through the radio.
2: Yeah. I mean, they felt that straight down their Ethernet cables.
1: The Knicks can do no wrong.
2: Through the Wi-Fi, through the waves.
1: I'd look and see if the Mets have anybody in the minor leagues named Starks or Jackson or King or Anthony. Like, and bring any of these guys up, man. Bring all these guys. That's how hot the Knicks are right now, man. Yes.
5: We got, hey Jason, are you planning to tell Pam that you looked at Alex that way?
1: She knows. No, she knows. She knows. Yeah. No, she's a big fan of Tyson. Ever since when they put out the video, the picture from we were advertising for engineers, and the picture from behind Tyson made it look like he was the king of the entire Fox Sports.
2: That was a good move.
1: Wow, that's a majestic look for him. Yeah,
5: the set wasn't even plugged in.
1: Yeah, no.
2: He looks great on that picture that's hanging up in the studio over there too.
1: My wife says you should put that on your Tinder page. Yeah, put that
4: Tinder?
1: On. Yeah.
4: More of a grinder
1: even
4: guy.
1: Though
4: you know?
1: It's right. You know what he looks like? He looks like. From behind in Mad Max Fury Road when Immortan Joe is overlooking all the people, like that's what the picture looks like. It's Tyshirt and then like the
2: Overlord.
1: And then the hosts are really tiny in the background, like we're just sitting here with the microphones on.
4: Talk well, when I say.
2: But the point was to try to elevate the role to where he's the Grand Poobah. He is the Wizard of Oz. Pay no attention to the man behind the curtain.
6: Pay no attention to that man behind the curtain.
2: Exactly. See, there he is. The great and powerful.
1: Yeah. I mean, really. I mean, you have to start looking in who are the guys in the minor league system? Do they share a name with a Knicks great? If they do, great.
2: Wonderful.
1: Even if you're Jared Jeffries. Yeah. Hey, Jeffries. Hey, Greg Jeffries. You got a kid still plays for the Mets? Go. In the Mets farm system? Go ahead. No, let's do it.
2: I mean, there's got to be a guy named Smith. Oakley, I mean, J.R. Sure. Smith had some big moments.
1: Yeah. That's true. Yeah.
2: Oakley. Yeah. See, I mean, we go Smith. Yeah, that's easy.
1: Yeah. No, I mean, that's that. I mean, this is that the Knicks can do nothing. I mean, outside of Karl Anthony Towns not getting the bid on the Randy Orton wrestling.
2: No, that's
1: card.
2: Tough. Yeah, I mean, that's a big loss.
1: It is.
2: Because Randy Orton immediately went on to Twitter saying, yeah. I got to get the guy the actual game, you know, event used gear now.
1: Yeah.
2: He wants to send him the boots and the trunks and the wristbands and everything else to say, well, you got the patch, so you got to complete the look for you. So, I mean, that's a big win. That's a huge card, too. It eclipsed another big wrestling card, a Hulk Hogan autograph, one of one super fractor that went for $40,000.
1: Mm.
2: How about that?
1: That's pretty good.
2: Yeah. That's knowledge.
1: That's one to grow on right there. That's one to grow on. So, we got more basketball on the way in a few minutes, but big stuff out of Major League Baseball. All of a sudden, the Dodgers are in free fall and everybody is nervous. Right now, they just started their game against the Giants. Dodgers up 1-0, batting in the bottom of the first inning, so maybe things are turning for them a little bit, but they've not been good the last couple weeks, losing the first two games to San Francisco. Mm-hmm. They fall out of first place. Shohei Ohtani is hitting like 0-75. What is going on? Is it time to panic? Joining us now on the hotline, a man who is going through a very difficult time right now, and I appreciate him joining us as he just had to sit with his dad and watch his hometown Detroit Tigers get absolutely worked by the Mets and have to explain to his dad that, Dad, sometimes the Mets win games, It is MLB Network insider extraordinaire, John Paul Morosi. Pope, what's happening?
0: Today's that day. Today is that day. As you know, all that is required for a New York team in orange and blue is to promote a young man by the name of Ewing.
1: Yep.
0: It worked well for the Knicks for a long time, and now here comes A.J. Ewing, and the Mets look like they're unbeatable in the Ewing administration. So I send my sincerest congratulations to you. It took David Stearns until May the 12th to actually make the move, and I suspect he may wonder why he did not make that move sooner.
1: Well, you got to wait till the Knicks got really hot. They didn't get really hot until the last 10 days, so I think it's actually a very prudent move. Now you just got to look for Starks and Oakley, and got you know these are the guys you got to bring up.
0: That's right. That's right. Hey, the Knicks are looking good, and now I'm all of a sudden a little concerned about if the Pistons are going to be able to meet them in the next round after the way the last couple games went. I thought the Pistons had a really good shot at game three, and now we got ourselves a series there between the Pistons and the Cavs.
1: All right, so before we get your prediction for the final three games of that series, we talked about the Dodgers again winning tonight so far against the Giants, so the game is starting out well, but they have not been good. They have lost a lot of games. They've fallen out of first place, all these things. If what scale of 1 to 10, if 1 is not at all, everything is fine, and 10 is, hey, they got some serious issues, where are you on the scale of concern for the Dodgers?
0: I am not terribly concerned. I'm a little bit south of my concern is there, but it's not quite to 50%. I'm going to give it a 4 on the level of 10 being complete panic, 1 being all is perfect. They're probably at about a 4. And the reason I say that is, first of all, that they're still in a playoff position as we speak right now in terms of the way they played this season. You're right, no longer in first place. They're not an offensive juggernaut, and yet their pitching has been stable enough. It will likely get better. And Shohei, Freddie, Mookie, they're not going to play like this for the whole season. You're right. It is, though, a little bit jarring when you look at their lineup and you see the average is just not at all lining up to what you've come to expect from this team. 238 for Ohtani, 176 for Betts, 277 for Freddie, which is not common. Tucker, by the way, it's amazing how we really haven't talked that much about him this year. He's had just such a mediocre start. I mean, you look at his overall numbers, 4 homers, 739 OPS, a 250 average, on base 34% of the time. There's a lot of outfielders that can do that. That's not really one of the richest contracts in the history of the game that you'd expect based on those numbers. So I think Tucker is at least as surprising in a negative way as anyone else on this roster. So it's, again, these are all reasons to be a little worried, but I'm not panicked. This remains a team that is in the top 5 of Major League Baseball in both runs scored and runs allowed. So they're still, by and large, doing the things that elite teams do in aggregate, even though the individual numbers just don't seem to add up. And Ohtani's not often hitting on days that he pitches any longer. So they just look a little bit less special than they did a year ago, but they're still a pretty good baseball team.
2: Well, it's the beauty of if you're Tucker, you come into the Dodgers, everybody's going to be looking at other big names, right? Sasaki and his struggles, although he's pitched better last couple times out, but certainly everything with Ohtani magnified to the umpteenth degree will allow you to just kind of hide in the background a little bit.
0: Well, that's right. And you think about it, if Tucker had signed with a number of other teams that have maybe struggled to this point, or hypothetically, if he ends up signing that mega deal with the Cubs, and if they were having a bit of a ho-hum start, or if he had signed with the Mets, for example, or the Blue Jays even. And I notice how I just sandwiched the Mets in there. I made a Mets sandwich, Jason. I just put the Mets right in there. But if that's where
1: that's
0: he had
1: good.
0: Gone. And
1: force feed that
0: well,
1: to your dad. Force feed that down his throat after losing 10-2 tonight.
0: Yeah, I know. I got to talk to my dad about that. But you're right. By the way, this we're having this conversation at exactly the right time. Justin basically said, you know what, Morosi, Jason wants to move up a little bit earlier than usual for this conversation on Tuesday. And I'm like, well, why is that? It's because he wants it to be like a live narration of the Mets' dominance over the Tigers. He wants it all happen in real time. That was what I concluded here. But be that as it may, it's a family show. We're a family, and so I'm happy to do it. But I say that because Tucker is a little bit he's a little bit insulated from the criticism, and right, wrong, and different. That's just the reality right now. And I would imagine that Bo Bichette's probably hearing a bit more than Tucker is right now. Any number of other players that have changed addresses might be as well. It's just the Dodgers and the number of superstars there does tend to insulate a player from criticism a little bit because there are just so many different players to talk about in Dodger blue.
2: All right, let me follow. Let's go to the AL and the AL East. Tampa Bay, 23 is the run differential right now, 9-1 in their last 10. Are they for real, or is this something where the law of averages gets them? Can they win this many close games?
0: The Rays are for real. They've got really good pitching, and they have the kind of team that wins close games. They've got a really good bullpen. It may not be guys that we know by name all that often, but Baker's been good closing games out, Solser as well. Hunter Biggie is an amazing story. Remember, he was hit by a foul ball in the face last year in the dugout, and it ended his year. That happened in the middle of the season, and he missed the rest of the year. And so to see him back and having a really good season, a 2.45 ERA, just really nice story. To see the healthy return of McClanahan changes the whole calculus of that team. Martinez has been really good. Rasmussen's having one of his better years, too. So they have enough depth, I believe, to then transition someone like a Griffin Jackson to a starting role if they need him to be. They're just really good. And then I think on the opposite side of things, offensively, Aranda leading the league in RBI. Simpson got three triples already. He's on base a bunch and with what he's able to do. So I think they're a hard team to play against. They've gotten back to the DNA they had when they were really good in the Madden years and early in the Kevin Cash years, which was they did little things well and they could run the bases. They had a good bullpen. They had a bunch of pitchers that could throw changeups. It's a fun team to watch play. And I believe when you look at this group, they're going to be a force for the full season. And I think this is why the Rays and Yankees together, that's why teams like the Red Sox, the Blue Jays, I don't see them coming back in that division because the teams at the top are good in a very sustainable way.
1: He's on Twitter at John Paul Morosi. That is at, I'm sorry, he's on Twitter at John Morosi. It is the Pope, John Paul Morosi. All right, so before he lets you go, the Pistons-Cavs series is 2-2. Knowing the Knicks are awaiting the winner, John Paul, what happens?
0: Pistons in seven. And my goodness, what I love the chance to see another Pistons Knicks series. We'd do these conversations every game if that was the case. and by the way, the biggest thing too is we've got while the Tigers go through this difficult stretch and Scoobles hurt and they're getting just completely dominated by the Mets tonight. The least being able to talk about Cade and what the Pistons have done, I think makes the Pistons fans a little bit happier now. I mean, yes, Donovan Mitchell, who, of course, as you know, has the Mets connection of his own, having a great series too. But I just think that the way that Cade has played leads me to believe that he is going to be someone they can rely on. I thought LeVert, with what he was able to add in offensively in Game 4, says he can be trusted going forward. I think Harris is still someone they can go to in a big spot. So, yes, Harden is there and a veteran too. This should be a fun series. It's already been a fun series. It goes seven. The Pistons win it in seven games and then take on your New York Knickerbockers for the final bid there in the Eastern Conference Final, and I cannot wait for that.
1: Again, he's on Twitter at John Morosi, MLB Network insider extraordinaire, and a man who both he and his dad will go drown their sorrows in the Tigers' loss tonight with late-night coffee at Bob Evans. John Paul, as always, appreciate it, my friend. We'll talk to you next week.
0: I've already had my vice for the evening, which is a little bit of almond milk cereal at about 9:30. You can tell, man, I'm a madman when it comes to these late nights. Almond milk cereal, it's a delicacy.
1: We're going to party one night, John Paul, you and I. I can't wait. Woo! I can't wait.
0: I'm even waiting.
1: I guess that was awesome. I'm so mad the Tigers getting killed. Pour me some almond milk in that cereal.
2: I'm going almond milk. Give me the full sweetened version.
1: But you've never had that this late before. It's 9 o'clock at night. Just pour me Rice Chex and put the almond milk in it and then leave the room. Okay. Time now to find out what's trending in the wild world of sports from special delivery Steve DeSager, who is taking a big sigh of relief that for the first time in 3 weeks, the Dodgers lead in a baseball game.
8: Starting out as the DH, Ohtani singled, scored on a sac fly in the first inning, and it is 1-0 LA over rival San Francisco, bottom of the second. Ohtani apparently will not be batting the next couple of days, and yes, he has been slumping. Even the hit brings the average up to 238. As for the NBA playoffs, we're under 2 minutes to go at San Antonio. Spurs ready to go up 3-2 in their second round series. They are leading Minnesota tonight 121-93. Victor Wembanyama, 27 points, 17 rebounds. Teammate off the bench, Keldon Johnson, has 21 points. Wembanyama last game was kicked out in the first half for throwing an elbow. There was no suspension or fine from that. So in the first quarter tonight, he had 18 points and 16 boards. That's more than the rest of his team combined. He had 18, the rest of the team 16. And he had more rebounds than... Well, it's just ridiculous how good this guy is. Detroit tied 2 games apiece. Will host Cleveland on Wednesday. Then game 6 of that series will be at Cleveland on Friday. Cavs are 6-0 at home this postseason. Daryl Morey is out as 76ers president. Nick Nurse will stay as head coach. In the WNBA, Atlanta is 2-0. 16 rebounds for Angel Reese tonight, half of them offensive. A win at Dallas 77-72. In the NHL playoffs, Buffalo tied its second round series 2 games apiece, winning at Montreal 3-2. Anaheim and Vegas are tied 2 games apiece, and currently in Vegas, end of one, it's 1-1. Ducks on the road. To the NFL. The league will release its full schedule this Thursday night. All of the international matchups will be announced Wednesday. However, reportedly in Paris, it'll be New Orleans against Pittsburgh week 7. And the Bengals and Falcons will play a game in Madrid in November. Atlanta quarterback Tua Tagovailoa won there last year with the Dolphins. The season's first Monday night game will have the Chiefs hosting the Broncos. Seattle will host the league's season opener on a Wednesday night against, it appears, either New England or Chicago. We'll find out Thursday. Number one Yannick Sinner of Italy won his 4th-round match at the Italian Open, his 26th straight victory. In Major League Baseball, the Pirates' Paul Skeens had a no-hitter for 6 1/3. Eventually 3-1 Pittsburgh over Colorado. Skeens got the win, 8 innings of work, 2 hits allowed, 10 strikeouts, no walks. Philadelphia, a 2-1 winner at Boston. Kyle Schwarber, his 17th homer. He's homered in 5 straight games, has the batting average up to 229. The Yankees ended a 4-game losing streak, winning at Baltimore 6-2, losing O's starter Trevor Rogers just off the IL due to illness. Pitched 4 innings and was down 6-0. Milwaukee won its 5th straight game, beating San Diego 6-4, and it was the Mets 10-2 over the Detroit Tigers. A.J. Ewing with his Major League debut.
1: The triple. Ewing era. The Ewing just had to wait 40 years. The new Ewing era is here.
8: Yes, same exact TV ratings for this tonight as for J.R. Ewing. So
5: same
8: many
5: frozen
8: years
5: envelope
8: ago.
5: Too,
8: yes.
5: Steve.
1: Well, that's what they call you. A.J. Ewing's bat is the frozen envelope. That's what they call it. Oh, that's what I'm calling it.
2: The man with the giant hat.
8: Yeah. There were a couple of A.J. Ewing items from the great Sarah Langs, by the way. Ah. She looked back to 1900. Apparently 16 other guys have had a Major League debut with 3 walks or more. But of everyone on that list, no one also had a triple. Or also had a stolen base.
1: Yeah.
8: Or also had multiple RBIs. He had all of that in his Major League debut. So one that we have never seen before.
1: Maybe A.J. Ewing is the NL MVP. We never know. Maybe. He turned the Mets around. Oh, come on, man. That's something. That's SGA going to Oklahoma City going, hey, I'm making us into contenders and champions. Okay.
8: And we'll just scoop under the rug Francisco Alvarez with that swing and injury.
1: Yeah,
8: in the
1: well.
8: He's got to get that checked
5: did
8: out.
5: Did you know Patrick Ewing went to Jason's favorite college?
1: I loved him as soon
8: Sending a kid to Georgetown, as I recall.
2: I can't wait. I mean,
1: as soon as he graduated, I loved him. As soon as he left.
2: We've already got the cupcakes ordered for that celebration.
8: So anyway, it is a final at San Antonio. Spurs 126-97.
1: Thank you, Steve. We got more.
9: Jason, I will break you.
1: Coming up next, pretty simple. Can the Lakers fire J.J. Redick after the last 12 seconds of last night's game? 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
19: For the Arizona Cardinals, he signed his rookie deal, and he spoke with the media about what he plans to do with his first rookie contract.
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7: 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And now, Steve Covino.
1: Oh, boy.
7: Uh-oh. Rich Davis. This is Covino and Rich.
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1: 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And I'm sure, much like Cypress Hill, he ain't going out like that. I highly doubt it.
29: I don't want to have a pessimistic attitude because I'm the most optimistic guy, even when I'm feeling a little... But there's got to be a party of Dandy that's like, you knew it was going to end. Like, No offense to a lot of National League teams, right?
0: Because of health, though, yeah. So
29: come the playoffs, no doubt. There's teams that will make the playoffs, and they're like, well, until we face the Dodgers, probably.
24: Remember going into the first series with the Rockets? Everybody was predicting gentlemen sweep. Not by the Lakers, by the Rockets. So.
29: But there was, like, hope there. But remember we joked about anyone who hard fought that won that series?
24: I said either team was entering a wood chipper.
29: Yeah, you did say that.
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1: Tom Moore than at Indianapolis. The offensive coordinator going to bust the play here. And then Sanchez gets hit. The ball is loose, and it's alive.
2: Castle, waist-high dribble between his legs. Shot clock now down to 9. Still out on the perimeter. Hands to Wembanyama. Victor, the lane clears. Look out. Victor Wembanyama, windmill right-hand jam. And that's 9 already in the first quarter for Big Vic.
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3: Big
0: on the call.
3: Vic.
0: Yeah, Big Vic. I like that. Big Vic is pretty good. He's got Big Vic energy, maybe, is what we're going to say. Right?
3: Well, I mean, get that T-shirt printed.
2: This is for Big Vic.
0: This is where the play-by-play goes. I'm not going to call him Wemby anymore. There's some better nickname than Wemby. And I agree.
3: Big Vic.
0: I like that.
3: You're opening the door to some.
0: Yeah, but I think that's it. I think that can sell. I think you get some T-shirts with Big Vic on it.
3: Now that he threw that big elbow and got his ass kicked out, I guess he's now got an edge.
0: He's Big Vic.
3: So Big Vic can
0: you just
3: be
0: gotta,
3: okay.
0: Just got to watch how you say it. You got to make sure you enunciate
3: big
0: clearly. Big Vic. Yes.
3: Big
0: Vic. Yes. Make sure you say it. Okay.
3: As in vigor. As in violence. Vic.
0: So we'll have more in this game coming up in a few minutes. But quite simply, I don't know how this is not being talked about more today. I don't know how J.J. Redick's job with the Lakers is not being discussed, that maybe you can move on from him. In the final 12 seconds of last night's loss to Oklahoma City, and the reason it's falling away is because people didn't ask him about this. With 12 seconds left, the Lakers are down 3. They have no timeouts. They need a 3. Who's the best three-point shooter on the team? Rui Hachimura. Who is having the best night shooting the basketball?
3: Rui Hachimura.
0: Very good. Yeah. Guy's got the highest percentage of threes in NBA playoff history, right? Now, not that you had to go to him, but you would think, okay, well, either he or Austin Reeves or LeBron is taking this final shot. Now, the Lakers got a good shot, right?
3: Reeves' shot was a great design, great open look. Yeah.
0: He had the shot and he missed it, and he's one of the guys you want to take that shot. Okay. But needing a 3 with 12 seconds left, Rui Hachimura is not in the game. He is taken out of the game. Maxi Kleber is put in the game, who didn't play all game.
3: Right.
0: And the only explanation we got, Ramona Shelburne, Ramona Shelburne's a great reporter, is because she said, hey, what I was told was that Hachimura wasn't in the game because they wanted to set up a certain play and he could screen, and that was the reason why. Right. Now, she just said, this is what I was told. Because nobody else asked him that at the post-game press conference.
3: No.
0: How is that not the first question? How, when you need a 3, is your best three-point shooter not in the game?
3: Well, I told you yesterday.
0: How is that?
3: You could
0: fire a guy for that. You really could.
3: But look at, and we did a little on this last night as the game was wrapping up. You can find it across all socials. Great work by the team getting it out there. But I told you in the moment, that it's like the LeBron conversation today. Is about what is his history here? What is the legacy? What has it meant? Is it a success? All of that. Same thing last night. It was, all right, wrap up the year and let's look ahead to next year. There was no, hey, let's break down this game, because everybody was already, well, we were presuming you were losing the series anyway. But as a group of people standing around asking questions, like, it still seems, you know, it's the old, to mix sports, you can't hit a grand slam batting leadoff. Right? It's the same thing here. You can't win 4 games without winning the first one. And you had a chance to try to win this game. Kleber comes off the bench.
0: You want to take somebody else out? Fine. But I mean it. You need a 3, and you take your best 3-point shooter out of the game. I mean, there's no world in which that move makes sense.
3: Well, go through the timeouts.
0: No.
3: Go through the down distance on a lot of time management down the stretch, and it was poor. And it was something that had been chronicled all year long, right? Despite the 50-plus wins, and yes, they missed all their stars for chunks of time. There's no denying that. But in a chance to crawl back, even if you just get one and get the gentleman's sweep before it's all said and done, the fact that none of that got asked is laughable. It's sad.
4: I think J.J. Redick is trying to find a way to fly under the radar when you made one of the worst coaching decisions you can make at that moment.
5: What it's water under the bridge, man.
4: Why is that?
5: What are you doing? Because we're getting Luka back for game
4: four. Oh, that's true. Hey, you know, I really.
5: J.J. breathe.
4: Yeah.
3: It's like the World Series back in the day. It's a best of nine.
4: But would J.J. put Luka in the game? I don't know that he would. Hey, Luka's our best player, but, you know, maybe we take him out because I want to get somebody else in there who can set some screens. I don't understand this. There's no world in which that move makes sense.
3: Nah.
4: I'm taking, especially, he just hit a 4-point play seconds ago.
3: He hit several shots and made several big plays to keep you in the game late.
4: Exit, how about a Fresca? Exit Swollen. I mean, you could get fired for that. I can't believe that's
5: We're
4: not
5: fired.
4: A bigger topic of conversation.
3: He just fired
4: Please,
3: you.
4: You want him out
5: I'm
4: too.
5: I'm going to have to fire you, Ron.
4: Coming up next, more from the NBA and a big college football story. Fox.
6: You're fired.
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25: Taylor, leave the room for a second, okay? 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
24: Shohei Ohtani has homered at Dodger Stadium. He had a homerless drought of over 100 straight plate appearances. He not only has that tonight, he led off with a single and scored on a sac fly. So Ohtani and the Dodgers lead 2-1 over the Giants, bottom of the third inning. In the NBA playoffs, San Antonio's ahead 3-2 after the home win against Minnesota tonight, 126-97. Victor Wembanyama with 27 points, 17 rebounds. Daryl Morey is out as 76ers president. In the WNBA, Atlanta a 77-72 winner at Dallas, 16 rebounds for Angel Reese. To the NHL playoffs, Buffalo tied its second-round series 2-2 with a win at Montreal tonight, 3-2. Currently at Vegas, second period, Golden Knights tied with Anaheim 1-1. The Bengals and the Falcons will play an NFL game in Madrid in November. In Paris, Week 7, New Orleans versus Pittsburgh.
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30: 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After you've done that, tap the thumbs up icon. 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So congratulations to the Spurs in a series that kind of looks like it's going to be home court, home court, home court, home court.
3: Fight!
30: Everything else looks like it's going to be home court, home court, home court, home court. Spurs never really trail, never look back. Wemby with a huge first quarter. And the Spurs now one game away from the Western Conference Finals. And look, I love the run that the T-Wolves have been on. They look like they're better than a sixth seed. Just, you know, one of those years where, hey, nothing got put together exactly as we expected. But still, big upset in the first round, giving the Spurs all they can handle. I have a hard time believing we're not going to get Spurs Thunder like we thought we were going to get at the beginning of the playoffs. I mean, it's been a great run for Minnesota. Whether it's one more game or two more games, Spurs are going to the Western Conference Finals.
3: Yeah, we talk about the depth and finding stars all over the place.

0: So just living on inside and no defensive ability to shut it down. And that's the T-Wolves' calling card, right? Physicality and keeping you out of the paint. No chance today, which is the difference in a big, big Spurs performance.
1: So we got more NBA on the way. But we talked about this last night. We told you, watch this story spread like wildfire because it's going to. And now it's spread even further than I thought, because now other college football coaches are not involved in the LSU Ole Miss thing with Lane Kiffin are weighing in on what he said in a Vanity Fair article that was published on Monday. Now, we talked about, again, this quote came out yesterday. Lane Kiffin, who left Ole Miss during the season last year to take the head coaching job at LSU, was asked by Vanity Fair, part of a four-hour interview. I like they say, it's part of a four-hour interview. Well, it doesn't matter. He said it. I mean, that's like on NYPD Blue, they don't come in and say, well, you questioned the guy for 4 hours, but he confessed in the third hour. Yeah, but it was a four. No, you confessed, right? Whatever.
0: You try to make the argument that, all right, he was under the bright lights. Yeah. He was hungry. He was tired. He was, nervous, whatever. I mean, same thing. I mean, I guess Lane Kiffin could try to claim here. If you confess, you confess.
1: Like, if it's a difference, like if it was only a 15-minute interview. If it's a 15-minute interview and he's saying stuff.
0: Well, it's even worse because he went straight to it.
2: Now I want to see Sipowicz interview Lane Kiffin.
1: You were supposed to stay at Ole Miss. You said you loved it there, and now you said you got people that won't let you recruit players. But the last I saw, your recruiting class was in the top 20, and still you left. Write it down.
2: You're lucky you're not getting the needle for those comments.
0: Unbelievable.
1: He would just say, write it down. He gets so pissed at the guy. Write it down. Write down your confession.
0: Boy,
1: so,
0: they had a really amazing amount of giant yellow legal pads hanging around.
1: Well, you kind of have to. The guy's got to write down a statement. He's got to write
0: down
1: something.
0: How long is that statement?
1: Now it would be, type it out on your phone. Here, use this iPad. Type it out. Type out your confession.
0: Text to speech.
1: What's the Wi-Fi password?
0: It's Sipowicz.
1: Capital SIPCO. I know the C doesn't make any sense. Sipkowicz, but it's just Sipowicz. SIP. Capital S. Okay, don't forget. Then COWICZ. Do you mean put it in there? I'll put it in there for you. So again, you can spell it out. Okay. It used to be Smith, but then the guy left the show. So
0: he went to save another franchise.
1: He talks about one of the reasons why he left for LSU. In that he said players were telling him, I really want to go play there, but my grandparents aren't letting me move to Oxford, Mississippi. Because parents are telling me this weekend at LSU about the campus diversity, how it feels so great. It feels like there's no segregation, and we want that for our kid because that's the real world. So this is Lane Kiffin saying, hey, people had questioned racially about Oxford, Mississippi, not so much about LSU, and the guy's throwing out segregation. Like, dude, what is wrong with you, man? First of all, last night, it's like he really, really wants to be a villain in this. Like, he really just wants to be the villain. Like, I want to lean into being the villain in college football. I have that face. I have that attitude. I'm just going to lean into being the villain. Right? I'm going to say all this. Now, you'd expect there to be a war of words with Ole Miss and LSU on this, but now Steve Sarkisian is weighed in. All right, head coach of Texas is weighing in, so mad at Lane Kiffin's comments. He told USA Today, all you got to do is take basket weaving and you can get an Ole Miss degree. All right? Just take basket weaving and you can get an Ole Miss degree. So now, because Lane Kiffin decides to say something crazy like that, now we have arguments over, hey, what cities are racist and what schools are racist and I'm not a racist. Your school's racist. My school's not racist. Your school's racist. Your coach. Now we're having a racist conversation about different cities. And now other coaches are weighing in that have nothing to do with this, about the academic requirements, what it's like in a school and what it's like there. And Ole Miss kids who get an Ole Miss degree, doesn't mean anything. You take basket weave and get a degree there. This is where we're at, because Lane Kiffin wants to play smart guy. Now we're having a who's more racist, whose degree is worth least in college. But this is such a useless storyline that's come up out of nowhere thanks to Lane Kiffin.
0: I mean, they both at least could say, hey, we were both fired from USC, so let's throw some shade or we both left USC and here's the circumstances and chaos, so you can do that. The Ole Miss getting dragged, and Kiffin tried to clarify a little bit, again, going to that four-hour interview, said, you know, it's been wonderful to me and my family, and I was asked these questions about the differences in recruiting, and I set a narrative that we battled there from some out-of-state black parents.

0: grandparents was not wanting their kid to move to Mississippi. That's a narrative that coaches have been fighting forever. It, quote, wasn't calculated by bringing it up. No, not at all. Absolutely not at all. By the way, get in for that game on September 19th is $600 as Ole Miss and LSU battle later on this fall. But the fact that everybody's now chiming in on Ole Miss, and look, that's the old chant that you would get from a student section, that, you know, that's all right, that's okay, take it from Bring It On, you're going to pump our gas someday, or whatever derivative that. I mean, that's what Sarkisian's doing. I mean, how is that helpful or useful in any of this? The Kiffin stuff, it's just problematic in a million ways, and he just wants to change the narrative and conversation to the academic requirements. Note to Sarkisian, we left the academic part of this a long time ago. That's been gone forever. And in the NIL world, it means even less. Like, we're talking, if you have that giant pizza pie, it is a very wafer-thin sliver where you've thrown away the crust. You're just eating a little bit of cheese and grizzled toppings in terms of the academic part of it. But Kiffin thing, again, you had an opportunity, if this was really an issue, to address it while you were the coach. And now you leave and say, look how bad they are. Look how awful the state is. Look how awful the administration and everything is there and what's going on. And it, you do that after you've left. Like, that, it's just such poisonous rhetoric.
1: You even got John Sumrall, who now, you know, first year head coach at Florida, who coached at Ole Miss, talking about Sarkisian with his basket weaving comments, saying, grateful to coach at a top 10 public university that also offers advanced basket weaving. So now Lane Kiffin throws this racial comment out there about Oxford, Mississippi, and now not only is Ole Miss involved, now Texas is involved and Florida is involved. This is where, if you had a commissioner, if you had a college football commissioner,
0: he would have
1: all these guys on the phone and would say, hey, knuckleheads, shut the blank up. This is not doing our sport any favors. Yeah, he would say that to
0: him. That's right.
1: That's right, Tyshirt.
0: Cut to the chase.
1: What the hell is wrong with all of you? Okay, Lane, what is wrong with you, man? Why would you say something like, why would you bring up something like this out of the blue, where clearly – you said you loved it. You said you loved it there. You loved Ole Miss. Didn't want to leave. Why would I ever leave? I love here.
0: Because he was saying that even in that statement.
1: Oh, now I can't get, now we can't get the players. No, I'm pretty sure you get pretty good players because, well, you found yourself in the college football playoff last year, or your team did. So I think you're doing okay recruiting-wise. I really think you are. There's ways to go recruiting-wise. There's dirty pool, and I understand that part of it, but this is like, you're just making the entire sport look bad. Now we're talking about what cities have as far as you're saying, have pockets of racism, where players can feel safe going to play and like going to play. Now, this is something that comes up for no reason other than the fact that you want to give a reason why LSU is a better place to go than Ole Miss. And now you have the rest of the SEC involved, and now Florida and Texas, and everybody's throwing their hats in the ring. This is just the worst headline, and something college football does not need. No one needs this headline for no reason. If there was an issue that was up that needed to be addressed, that we needed to talk about, hey, spotlight that. And that's the best thing. Hey, if something is going on, something's happening, let's spotlight it. But this is, I'm going to take this shot right here because it's a recruiting thing. And I'm saying this, and I'm really irresponsible.
0: But as the coach there, if that legitimately was an issue you were facing, and I'm not saying there's not potentially a family that he talked to or someone that made a comment, we can't categorically dismiss it. But if you're in that position as a head coach of a football team in this day and age, and even going back as long as you and I have been alive and before then, Jason, you're the most powerful guy if your team's playing well. You're the most powerful guy on campus and at times at the state. What was the old Jim Calhoun, college buckets, right? Hey, how much do you make as a public figure? And starting to fight about that like he was an elected official, right? Because all of that is public information. You are the most powerful guy to affect change. You have an opportunity to have a huge voice in how the administration of the school is done and into state politics. And what you're saying is, while you were there, well, I mean, we saw all these problems, but I was too worried about winning football games to actually address something that would have been that important. But now that I am out, I'm going to cast aspersions and light a fire back that way. It just goes and it adds another page on the paragraph to the Wikipedia page of just missteps, bad calculated moves, and everything that has been Lane Kiffin. And he was a guy that was on the comeback trail, right? Celebrated for what he'd done with that program and in rebuilding his career and everything else. And maybe he just feels better being the villain, right? Self-sabotage is a very real thing for people. And, you know, you could read a lot of psychology coursework and books on that. And maybe that's just who he is. He needs something controversial to hyper-focus on the other part of his life, because this is just such malfeasance.
1: Oh, this is where if you had a leader, they could say, hey, you lunatics, you're idiots, stop this. You understand how bad you sound. How bad? No, nobody wins in this. No, there are no winners with this conversation. Zero. Zero.
0: Yeah, this isn't even a push.
1: No.
0: To quote our guy Nick Mackay, this is not even a push.
1: This is just there are no winners here.
0: No.
1: This is just no matter how you slice it.
0: You're all taking L's.
1: Nobody's winning. It's the entire college sport of college football is taking an L with this storyline.
0: Now we're talking about basket weaving again. I wish I could weave a basket.
1: Now, hey, it's funny you say that because there's actually a different, more fun conversation about the basket weaving.
0: Okay. Yeah. Okay. I'm in.
1: We'll have more on that coming up next, plus the latest from the NBA. Oh, yeah. You hear basket weaving, and it's not what you think it is. That's next. Jason and Mike, Fox Sports Radio.
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1: And rip the knob off, and we'll put that knob in your state to represent your participation as part of the congregation.
0: Okay. That's a really long tag. That's what they call a long tag in the radio business.
1: Send in the knob.
0: Lock it in and rip the knob off. Like you read a disclaimer there at the end for
1: it. This forget, knob will be used only in.
0: And don't forget, we'll also be able to do. So we were talking about the Lane Kiffin story a few minutes ago. And there's a real serious, ridiculous part of the storyline where now we're arguing about the aspects of racism and academics with LSU, Ole Miss, Florida, and Texas, right? Again, if there was a commissioner, he would say, you guys are all idiots. Shut up. You're making the sport look bad. Nobody wins here because you want to have your whole, you know, your whole big recruiting contest. And let's just stop because this is where nobody wins.
1: And to be fair, like the Kiffin thing, just to reiterate to folks, that conversation may be a legitimate conversation to have. This is not the 400-word way to do it.
0: No, and that's the thing. He's just throwing it out there as a recruiting thing.
1: Right.
0: I couldn't get – don't go to Ole Miss because, hey, you might not – really, you were there. Yeah. You were there for a long time. It was that bad? Really? All of a sudden, no. It's when you're doing this for recruiting, even there's certain things where you have to say, okay, I get that you want to get a guy, and you sometimes you spread rumors about people. And certainly, but, like, this is something in public that nobody wins here, man. The entire sport of college football looks absolutely ridiculous, right? But the other part of this, and I think about this today, because after Kiffin puts out his comments about he couldn't get recruits to come to Ole Miss, and he implies segregation, that LSU is so much better about things, Steve Sarkisian, head coach of Texas, says, hey, degrees from Ole Miss don't really mean anything. You can take basket weaving and get a degree there. Oh, wow. Okay. Well, now he weighs in there. And then you had John Sumrall, head coach of Florida, saying, oh, nice of Sark to weigh in about getting a basket weaving degree. And, you know, I started thinking about this. It's like, you know, that's always been our whole life, the object you refer to that makes you think, okay, your degree, you're stupid, you can't get a degree.
1: Yes.
0: You take basket weaving, right? Basket weaving.
1: It has been the pejorative term for the lowest common denominator.
0: Take basket weaving, right?
1: Major you can have at a university,
0: But here's the thing is, like, I don't know how to make a basket.
1: No.
0: And I think I would like to be taught that. Like, that would be a light. Like, if you taught me how to make a basket in college, like, I could make baskets the rest of my life. You know, buy me a basket, and I'll shop for a day. Teach me how to make a basket, and I could sell them on Etsy.
1: And then you take me fishing and teach me how to fish. I could fill that basket.
0: Exactly. You don't need to stop when you get to the top.
1: Boom.
0: Just keep waiting and fill them up.
1: When I get to the bottom, I go back to the top of the slide. Exactly.
0: It could be different size basket. I mean, like, that's a skill. Like, that's a skill. Like, I can't remember half the stuff I learned in college. Man, probably three quarters of the stuff I learned in college. But I remember how to make a basket. Okay, you have to make sure that the wood here, the bamboo that's
1: a... There's a basketry guild.
0: Very tensile here. You want to be able to weave it through right here and put it... Okay, great. Yeah, okay, great. And within, like, a couple of weeks, you made a basket.
1: I think we're going to go do this.
0: Okay.
1: I think we're going to do that for the show.
0: Okay.
1: And we're going to record it.
0: Yeah, that is how to make a basket.
1: Us creating a basket. Here's one in Culver City.
0: Okay.
1: These Hands Makers Collective is a creative hub in the Culver City area.
0: Is it near the Blaze Pizza where LeBron didn't show up a few years ago?
1: Well, he's not showing up for this, is
0: no.
1: he?
0: No. Well, I don't know. Yeah,
1: he's not going to. Maybe if we invite him,
0: he didn't go to college. I'm sure he has some honorary degrees from speeches and stuff,
1: wow.
0: But he didn't go. I mean, I would have skipped college, too, to go right to the NBA and have the career he's had.
1: I've argued for it until Kingdom Come.
0: I love my time.
1: Every type of way you could possibly do it. I still argue it for football players to this day. Although now that you have NIL, maybe you don't need to.
0: No, I'd love
1: it. Because you got guys that have bailed on their NFL teams already just saying, forget it, I'm not doing this.
0: Sure. Yeah, but the thing is like, okay, basket weaving, and it stood for it for so long where there's always other things I think that could do it better, that you could say better than basketball. It's like, okay, basket weaving, that's class, doesn't mean anything. Like, I took Rocks for Jocks is what they called it, Geology 107,
1: sure.
0: Right? First semester, freshman year, I was like, what's the easiest science class because I'm not science. I'm not science at all.
1: Yeah, I just have to fill the requirement. Yeah, yeah, what
0: Geology 107. And I was in it with a bunch of seniors from the football and basketball teams. It was in a huge auditorium, and they called it Rocks for Jocks. And I was like, okay, all right, great. It was a big and it was crazy because I'm in there, and there's all the football players are all spread out, and the teacher is going through lessons, and I still got a C, right? Because I'm just not science, right? Even though it was so easy, and the teacher starts reading out the grades after the first test. He goes, okay, now we had 17 students get A's, 46 students get B's. 87 students get C's, and then you hear a big cheer from all the football players. Yeah, we all got C's, right? But like, I got a C. I'm like, I got a C. I thought I was smart, but I just absolutely, I'm not a science person.
1: But that's also a lot of memorization and categorization.
0: No,
1: and if you don't care about the subject matter,
0: no
1: matter how good you are at that with things you care about, like sports, pop culture, etc., as we've shown for many years here at Fox Sports Radio and beyond, if you're not caring about geology, then it doesn't matter. Hey, at this place I mentioned, one of their classes is chocolate tasting and watercolor painting with your senses.
0: So I've been doing chocolate tasting for free now for the better part of the last 50
1: years?
0: Well,
1: you go take a course for it.
0: Oh, I don't need to take a course.
1: Just
0: give me chocolate.
1: But you can
0: I'll
1: do some water painting, too.
0: I don't care about that.
1: I don't know. That might give you some good chocolate you've not been exposed to.
0: Extra chocolate, less water painting.
2: Okay, so you're Augustus Gloop.
0: It's watercolor painting. Where's all
1: I
0: the
1: didn't
0: chocolate?
1: Say finger painting.
2: Augustus Gloop. Why are you stuck in that pipe? How do you feel about it? Hungry.
1: We can go to the Los Angeles Basket Tree
0: now, wait a
1: Guild
0: minute.
1: As well.
0: If you actually had a chocolate river I could jump into, I would jump into it. I would absolutely jump
1: See,
0: in.
1: If I was suddenly really rich, I would try to build one of those... You know, castles, you know, like the guy did the replica of the Taj Mahal in Wonka.
0: Wait, it was Violet that jumped into the chocolate river. Not,
1: no. It's Gloom because he kills the tubing.
0: But
1: right?
0: I thought Violet jumped in too.
1: No,
0: it's just Gloom.
1: Nah, yeah.
0: Or not Veruca Salt before she became a big alt 90s.
1: Well, no, that's when the squirrels took her away.
0: Oh, right.
1: She gets taken away by the squirrels. Violet becomes a blueberry and gets rolled off and has to be squeezed out.
0: Oh, that's right. Yeah, because she eats
1: They have to dejuice her.
0: Yeah. Blueberries. Blueberry pie.
1: I told you to take it. Yeah, we haven't figured that one out yet.
0: Blueberry pie running down my throat. Oh, it's so good. Spit it out.
2: Augustus.
0: Spit it out.
1: Augustus Gloop. Augustus
0: Gloop. Spit it out. But like Rocks for Jocks, I'm like, okay, yeah, that's better than basket weaving. Like, you know, like Rocks for Jocks.
1: I'm trying to think what would be the worst class I took back at Northwestern.
0: Dude, the worst class I took.
1: I mean, in terms of that, right? Dude. Where it's like, all right, you have to take this for a distro.
0: My senior year, I had one elective left. And I couldn't do anything but get an English degree because I had screwed up stuff my freshman, sophomore year when I thought I could use my electives to transfer into Newhouse, which
2: I couldn't. But you gave a lot of hats out.
0: Right, I did. Oh, yeah. At that point, I was all social part of college, right? But
1: we
0: I had
1: a hat
0: one,
1: story to get to, by
0: I had
1: way,
0: yeah. one elective left. I had okay. one elective left. And I said, this is a brand new class. I'm going to take it because it sounds like it's made for me. History of the horror film.
1: Oh, nice.
0: And I'm like, okay, what is it? And the professor, and I remember more about this class, I think, anything else I took in college, except the Shakespeare classes, because I know Shakespeare really well, and I can run all the Jeopardy categories. But, like, I take History of the Horror Film, which was, we watch a horror movie on Wednesday night, come to class, it's a one night a week class, 7 to 10 o'clock Thursday night, which really cramped my style, because I like going out Thursday nights, I just had to go out later. So, we would watch a movie Wednesday night, and then come to class Thursday, talk about it for an hour and a half, break it down, and then we'd watch a movie the last hour and a half of class, and then the next week, Thursday, we talk about it, watch it. So that's how it would
1: go. Yes, as much horror movies would come in at under 90 minutes. It works out well.
0: I mean, we watched Suspiria. We watched Halloween. That's where I first saw Texas Chainsaw Massacre, and I was scared out of my mind.
1: Yeah, the original still is terrifying to this day.
0: And the thing is, I loved horror movies, but that class, like, I learned about all the different nuances that directors put into it and why this movie works because of the relationship and how much they build into it. It's not just you're jumping out and the nameless teenagers and here. And I'm the class going, this is amazing. This class is absolutely amazing. It was my favorite class I ever took. I got an A and I saw movies I would never have seen before.
1: Sure.
0: Like everybody thinks we're going to go in and we're going to see all the Friday the 13th and all the Halloweens and all. No, but we would see stuff that was like really off the beaten path and stuff that was like made in, in like a French horror film, a zombie movie from 1971 that nobody ever saw, that the zombies would put people in like saw chippers and stuff. And I'm like, oh my, this is amazing. And like learning all about it. And for the rest of my life now, the big horror movie fan I am, I'm able to talk about horror movies on a different level with people about it just because of the stuff I learned in that class. I seem like I'm the smartest guy in the world.
1: You're a terrifying figure in their lives, and they do background checks before you show up at their house again.
0: The reason that Midsommar works so well is that they invest in the characters early on, and the foreshadowing that you see is plain to see, and it plays into the characters as themselves.
1: All
0: the
1: characters,
0: they all stay true to who they are, and that's another big part of a horror movie. Why? Because once a character starts behaving irrationally and not how you have seen them and conditioned them to respond, you no longer believe their character. So this is why when the characters stay who they are, I sound like the smartest guy in the world when I talk about horror movies.
1: Especially when you do it in the guise of Professor Frink.
0: I mean, really. with
1: Glavin.
0: With Cheedy and Will Poulter and the cut a guy open.
1: And he's got a machete, Glavin.
0: but I mean, like, I think about stuff like that. And I think of the comparison to basket weaving, and I go, yeah, basket weaving sounds like that's like a class I love. That sounds like a class like people would take as adults. Oh, I could take that basket weaving class down at the YMCA. It's starting. And at the end of the 6-week class, I have my own basket. How much is the class? It's $300. And how much is the basket you're making? That's probably worth about $20. Oh, but let's go, right?
1: But now you know how. But Tuesday, what are the materials cost?
0: Yeah.
1: Like in the real world, inflated for the class. Mm-hmm. But can I get these materials cheaply enough? Mm-hmm. And is this something I can do while watching one of those said horror movies?
0: Yeah.
1: And every Friday night, I now make a basket and I catch up on a horror movie I haven't seen.
0: Yeah.
1: And I have an Etsy store, a mm-hmm. Shopify page, whatever the case may be. And now I'm selling baskets worldwide.
0: The next to last class we had before our final exam, which my final exam was just about, it was an essay on the different movies. We had to just pick questions and answer them. We're watching, I forget what movie it was, but he starts the movie, and the we're still watching it on, like, you know, like you're watching the movie. It's not like I'm putting this up off a phone or some kind of thing. So we're watching it, and the film stops, and he goes, all right, hang on, let me go take a look at it, let me figure it out. So he goes into the film room, and all of a sudden all the lights go off, right? Even the smaller lights you had on the stairs to see if you had to walk down the steps, because we're in a big auditorium, and all the lights are off. People are going, ooh, lights off. A couple people scream, ah! No, and everybody's sitting there, and no one's saying anything. And after like a minute, like someone's going, professor, and somebody goes, someone go knock on the door. Now, I'm not knocking on the door. I'm not knocking on the door. I'm not doing it. And we're all in silence. We're like, okay. So, and I'm sitting in the back, so I know something's going on. And all of a sudden, the spotlight comes from the top of the amphitheater. And it hits him, and he's standing 2 feet from the front row, and he's dressed like Michael Myers, and he's got his hand up with a huge machete. And there was a bunch of people sitting in the front rows, a bunch of girls and guys from a frat and a sorority. They would always sit together, and they scattered. It was almost like when Thor hits his hammer and all the people just fly away.
1: Yeah.
0: They dove out of those seats so fast, and he takes off the mask. He just laughed. I was like, oh, my God, this class is worth it just to see you do that. That was the best.
1: Yeah, in the wrong city, time, place, that mask don't end up well for him, man. I'll tell you what. But, yeah, I mean, the basket weaving thing resonates. And all of you out there, if you've gone on to college coursework or whatever, give us a shout. Ad, how about a Fresca at Swollen Dome? What's the most inane or maybe most serviceable, like his horror movie class that you had?
0: Time now to find out what's trending in the wide world of sports from a man who took history of the Dodgers back in college.
3: Hey, Steve.
0: It's Special Delivery, Steve DeSager.
4: If only.
0: Well, I think it was two. It was history of the Dodgers, Brooklyn, and then after, you know, after Los Angeles, and then Los Angeles.
4: So
0: you
4: special guest semesters. Appearance from the hot dog vendor.
0: Yeah, yeah. Ross Porter was the professor.
4: Oh, that'd be good. That'd be good. You know, he still, after he was doing Dodger games for years and play-by-play, he still had the play-by-play bug, and so he did Cal State Northridge games locally.
0: You know, the last time we had 75% attendance at a Monday class at 8:30 in the morning when the Dodger season was going on. Got to go back to 1976, Rick Monday.
4: Ben Maller coming up, fill it in on Dodger Talk post-game tonight. We can update the Dodger game in L.A. as they're trailing the rival Giants 3-2 in the bottom of the sixth as Yoshinobu Yamamoto has allowed three solo homers, all to the bottom two in the Giants order, a San Francisco lineup that has produced fewer runs than any other lineup in Major League Baseball so far this year. St. Louis leads at the A's 6-3 in the bottom of the sixth. Everything else is final, including another Tampa Bay victory. In 10 innings, Rays won 7-6 at Toronto. Tampa Bay first place in the AL East. Still two games over the Yankees, who did at least win to end a four-game losing streak. 6-2 Yanks over Baltimore. Philadelphia won at Boston 2-1. Zach Wheeler, the winning pitcher, went 7 1/3, and Kyle Schwarber hit his 17th homer. Pittsburgh over Colorado 3-1. The win to Paul Skeens, who had a no-hitter for 6 1/3. He pitched 8 innings, 2 hits allowed. Victories for Cleveland, the Mets, and Washington, which hit 6 home runs and won 10-4 at Cincinnati. Victories for Atlanta, Minnesota, and the White Sox, who won 6-5 over Kansas City with a pinch solo homer in the bottom of the eighth. Milwaukee won its fifth straight, beating San Diego 6-4. The Padres entered tonight alone in first in the NL West, half game over the Dodgers. Texas and Seattle with wins. That Mariners victory was 10-2 at Houston. Dominic Canzone, 5 RBIs, including a grand slam. The Dodgers acquired outfielder Alec Thomas from the Diamondbacks, and collective bargaining talks began. Baseball's labor deal expires in December. Presentations were made, but no proposals reportedly. Owners, of course, want a salary cap. In the NBA playoffs, it's San Antonio up 3-2 now after beating Minnesota in their second round series tonight, 126-97. The game was tied in the third quarter, but Victor Wembanyama, hot from the start, finished 27 points and 17 rebounds. Teammate Keldon Johnson, 21 points off the bench. Daryl Morey is out as 76ers president. In the WNBA, Atlanta now 2-0 after its win at Dallas 77-72. Angel Reese, 16 rebounds. Phoenix at home leads 59-57 over Minnesota. That game's late third quarter, in that game. The Buffalo Sabres, a 3-2 winner at Montreal. Series tied 2 games apiece. And for the moment, Anaheim-Vegas tied 2 games apiece. Tonight's contest is 1-1, end of 2 periods. Number 1 Jannik Sinner of Italy won his 4th-round match at the Italian Open, and Coco Gauff advanced to the women's semis. Longtime NFL assistant Tom Moore will be a consultant at Iowa, where he played years ago. He was Peyton Manning's offensive coordinator for 11 years with the Colts.
0: Yeah, and he begins the big soundbite that Teicher's been playing for the past 10 years on
4: the
0: show.
4: Al Michaels does
0: Tom
4: mention
0: Moore with a
4: Tom Moore.
0: Busted Tom Moore. Play.
1: Legend.
4: Still working. The NFL will release its full schedule this Thursday night. All of the international matchups will be announced Wednesday. We do find out that in Madrid in November, it'll be Bengals against the Falcons. In Paris, apparently, it's New Orleans against Pittsburgh week 7. Long time, by the way, we've got, 10 total weeks in the UFL?
0: Aaron Rodgers is not going to that game. There's no
4: the weekend off.
0: I'm going to take that week off, okay, guys? All right, great.
4: Really, he wanted that to be like a week 2 matchup. He could just skip camp, skip the preseason, skip
1: I'll
4: the
1: meet
4: first
1: you guys
4: two.
1: Out there.
4: The UFL spring football schedule ends May 31st. There is another game on Fox TV this Friday night and Sunday. Back to you.
0: Thank you, Steve. 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
0: 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After you've done that, tap the thumbs up icon, comment away, agree or disagree. 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So, big story out of the NBA. I mean, Wemby's game tonight was great. But 4-1 out, and again, it's probably a good last couple of days for James Harden. He has a big game in Game 4 of the Eastern Conference semifinals and ties that series at 2-2. And today, Daryl Morey gets fired.
27: Back-to-back great games. A lot of smiles. Donovan Mitchell with the huge performance. But yes, Daryl Morey famously the shoe trip overseas and yelling twice. So everybody at the back of the room,
28: Jason,
27: knew how
28: I didn't
27: much
28: know where you were going with that. Pour one out. I thought you meant because he was wearing that angel cap last night. No.
27: Well, I mean, there was that question too about why he was wearing an angel's cap, which got
28: he's
27: a lot
28: a
27: of
28: loser.
27: People mad though.
28: That's why
0: the history of Daryl Morey. Well, okay, it's he did great stuff in Houston, got them contending. Now Philadelphia didn't quite work, so now he is out as president of basketball operations. And unfortunately for the kid that wanted him fired from the audio we played for you last night, Nick Nurse is staying as Philadelphia's head coach.
27: Yeah, let me give you the old quote from James Harden real quick, though. Daryl Morey is a liar, and I will never be part of an organization that he's a part of. Let me say that again. Daryl Morey is a liar, and I will never be a part of an organization.
0: Everything's coming up Harden right now. Hey, two great games. Daryl Morey gets fired. Yeah, this is great.
27: Last week, everybody hated me. Yeah. Now I'm a hero. And the basketball gods have smiled upon me.
0: Life is great for me, at least until Game 5.
27: Well,
0: but look, let's be honest about the 76ers, right? Because you can blame Daryl Morey. You can blame Nick Nurse, who looks absolutely exasperated with his team. How many times have you seen him in the series with the Knicks where he just had his arms up like, what are we doing? What are we doing? Why are we letting... The one video of him in Game 3 where Brunson comes off a screen, catches the pass, and goes up for a three, and the defender is not close enough to him. And just, you see Brunson rising up for the three, and Nick Nurse's arms are wide, like, what is happening out there right now?
27: Yeah, he looked like he was in a Creed video.
0: Absolutely exasperated. But just to break it down, okay, you've seen the 76ers be a team of almost over the better part of the last decade, right? You think this invention of the team, this version of the team is good. Oh, maybe not. Oh, but now they're going to make this move at head coach. They're going to bring in this player. Nope, that head coach isn't working. Here comes a new head coach. Here comes Nick Nurse. Here comes, we finally got it right. Tyrese Maxey's become a star. Oh, we got VJ Edgecombe, all this. You can blame Daryl Morey. You can blame Nick Nurse. But what's the one constant with the 76ers the entire past decade plus? Joel Embiid. That's the one constant. And no matter what they have tried to build around him, it has not been enough to even get to a conference final, right? No matter what they have built around Joel Embiid, it has not worked. Whether he has not played well enough in the playoffs, whether he's been injured, it just hasn't worked. And they're stuck with $190 million left on his contract, right? So really, if you're looking to say, hey, what's the deal? Why can't we ever break through, even though it seems like we have the team to break through? They beat the Celtics the way they did in the first round of the playoffs. And how scared was I? Turns out I was stupid to be scared. But how scared was I? Look at this. This is a peaking Sixer team, and Joel Embiid's going to give Karl Anthony Towns all kinds of problems. They have what they need. Their starting five is terrific, and the Knicks took care of them like they didn't even belong on the same court with them. But the one constant has been Joel Embiid. So if you want to say something, it's like, well, we built around this guy. You can't say you didn't try. You can't say you didn't put talent around him. You can't say you didn't put really good talent around him. Because if you're good enough to beat the Celtics in the playoffs, come back down from 3-1 to a Celtics team that was playing at full power, Jason Tatum, to get swept out of the playoffs like that, and for Joel Embiid to not play in game two because he was hurt, and to say, hey, before the series even begins, don't let Knicks fans buy tickets for game three. Like, Joel Embiid is the one common denominator. So when you're looking at the failures of the 76ers, it's time to look back with a wide-angle lens and say, oh, building around Joel Embiid just has not worked. And there's the evidence of the better part of 10-plus years that shows you that.
27: Yeah, because I can hold the two thoughts on Embiid, you know, running in parallel. Because we go back to the beginning of his career and the how slow it was to get him, you know, off the starting blocks, right? Because of the myriad injuries just to get his career going, and the fact that he's successful and has an MVP season and everything he's been able to do is impressive. However, to your point, no matter what infusion of talent you've had, it's never been enough. For this year, what was difficult to watch, especially once you get to that Knicks series, and we joked about it at the time, right? It's 7 versus 6 or 6 versus 5. Not a lot of depth going on in that series. But for the Sixers, it showed up in big ways, right? Because you didn't have the extra body to spell for minutes. You didn't have the opportunity to pick up for him when he needed to sit. Paul George, you were wishing and hoping that he was going to give you consistent efforts. And now you're stuck with two huge contracts. Embiid's there through 28, 29.
0: Yeah, it's a lot.
27: Like, they signed him to that 3-year extension. And you've got a massive deal on Paul George, who missed a chunk of the year with a PED suspension, if we don't, you know, want to hit the rewind button there. And we know his checkered history, playoff P and all that stuff. And he's still searching for that next basket to get closer to that 17.5. But all of that to say, you've got some good young talent. You didn't have a lot of depth. And for Daryl Morey, you can only run it so far, right? We talk about this all the time. Even if you make a Super Bowl, even if you win a Super Bowl, you only get so many years before that wears off. And Daryl Morey and the Sixers never got there.
0: No.
27: So someone else has to try to figure out how to put this puzzle together with Joel Embiid being the big piece in the middle.
0: Now it's going to work. Now they've tried it how many different ways, Mike?
27: I'm not saying it's going to.
0: How many ways,
27: I'm curious who takes this job saying, I can fix this.
0: You could have Steve Kerr and a peak Phil Jackson. They'll walk in and go, we just can't make it
27: work. To be fair, it's still the East.
28: Bring Doc back.
0: That makes it even worse. It's been the East, and still, you can't even
27: get
0: to the Eastern
27: Conference
0: Finals.
27: But that's why you can maybe sell someone with hope that he can come get the Knicks.
3: Been there before. I know how it works. Maybe I'm the guy. I don't need to see my family.
27: Hey.
3: I was just joking when I said, time to watch my grandchildren. No, I could come back if you want to pay me.
27: Hall of Famer, Doc Rivers.
3: I could do it.
0: Coming up next, we get into what is easily the most fun story of the day. Jason and Mike Fox.
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34: And a third, and St. Louis scored four runs top of the first, now leading 6-3 at the A's top of the eighth inning. To the NBA playoffs, San Antonio's up 3-2 in its second round series after defeating Minnesota tonight, 126-97. Victor Wembanyama back on the court after getting kicked out last game, had 27 points, 17 rebounds. Daryl Morey is out as 76ers team president. In the WNBA, about a minute to go in the game with New York tied at expansion Portland 94-all. NHL playoffs at Vegas. Home team now leads the Ducks 2-1 with 12 minutes to go. Buffalo, a 3-2 winner at Montreal earlier tonight. I'm Steve DeSager.
0: It's Jason Smith.
1: Yes, I am Jason Smith.
0: And this is Jason Smith's best friend.
1: My best friend, Mike Harmon.
0: Mike Harmon.
1: Yeah. I like that guy.
2: Also honest enough to tell you when you're an idiot.
3: You're an idiot. You're an idiot. You're an idiot.
0: When things get rough.
2: The darkness.
0: There he is.
2: I just muted you.
0: When the Knicks collapse.
2: We're a family. We offer encouragement, support.
0: When the Jets blow it.
2: That's it, buddy.
0: When the Mets rip Jason's heart out.
2: You are a fractured man sitting next to me.
3: Yeah. Find someone to give you a hug.
0: Mike Harmon is ready.
2: My best friend. And the Mets are never going to change.
3: Come on. Oh, wow.
2: Member of the Mets rotation that was going to last forever.
0: Because what are best friends for? Now, live from the Fox Sports Radio studios, here's Jason Smith and his best friend, Mike Harmon.
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34: 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Now, look, a little bit more on Joel Embiid before we get to what is easily the best story of the day.
6: You mean baby Carlos?
34: Oh, yeah. Oh, dude, those yeah. Memes of Mitchell Robinson with the dunk and him and the baby Bjorn.
6: He's carrying him.
19: It's next level mid-air stuff right there, baby.
34: Look, yeah. Daryl Morey is relieved from his duties running the 76ers. Big NBA headline today, and Nick Nurse is going to stay. And we talked a few minutes ago that, listen, you want to talk about the problem was the one constant the past decade where the 76ers have tried all kinds of different ramifications and combinations to get everything unlocked has been Joel Embiid.
19: Mm-hmm.
34: He hasn't even been able to elevate them to even a conference finals
19: right.
34: once, right? Now, it's not that Embiid is a bad player. It's that Embiid is injured a lot. And you kind of get what you get from it. Doesn't mean that he's not uber talented and mm-hmm. is terrific talent, but he's not someone, he's very difficult to build around because, yes, the injury situation becomes a big deal. When you can't count on a guy, especially when it's not somebody that has the ball in their hands, it becomes really difficult because, okay, if we're trying to get him the ball, now we can't. But the other part is that Embiid's

0: aiding the team were over. But then again, you don't expect a guy at 38, 39, 40 to do that. But that was LeBron. But that's always been Joel Embiid. Embiid, what a great stat night for Embiid. But it's not like Embiid elevates the guys around him. Because if he did, they would at least have gone to the Eastern Conference Finals once, been to an NBA Finals. If Embiid is that good and the best players find a way to make everybody else better, then things would have been much better for the 76ers. That's why that's the biggest mistake has been, boy, building around Embiid, that's been impossible because he's a difficult guy to build around. Not that he's not talented, not that he's not good, but certain guys you build around. Certain guys that hey, I'm a draw. You can build around Luka. You can build around Steph Curry. You can build around Jalen Brunson. There's a lot of you can build around Cade Cunningham. There's guys you can do that. There's bigs. You can build around Nikola Jokic. We've seen that. It's worked for Denver. But Joel Embiid, as we've seen, building around him hasn't worked because no matter what they have put in alongside him, they've not even been able to achieve. They get out of the first round in Philadelphia, and it's like, oh, my God, we're out of the first round. We may as well put up a banner. This is fantastic. Blank the Eagles. We're the real team in Philadelphia. Like, but that hasn't happened.
1: Well, but we talk about the ability of a big man to act as a facilitator, right? Your guy, Carl Anthony Towns, how long he pushes down his feelings and his needs to be a 20-point-a-game scorer goes with the team's success. Because I think if suddenly they lose a couple of games, guess what? He's going to start pressing again. We'll wait and see when that happens, if they make the finals against OKC or even in this next round as they await the winner of this other Eastern Conference battle. But when we look at Jokic, right, it's not all about scoring. It's about facilitating. Joel Embiid is a scorer. That's it. He's the classic big man in that vein. And for Philadelphia, to some degree, it's the, do you recognize sunk cost or are you just pot committed? And I think for the city of Philadelphia, given how long they waited for him to become Joel Embiid, mm-hmm. the promise of Joel Embiid with his foot injuries and the myriad injuries through the years, like, damn it, we're going to make this work. And we've signed him. So again, we are screwed, right? For years, you and I have battled on the show. It's like, you need to trade him. Like, who's taking that on when you have no idea if he's going to be available come April or for the playoffs? And even here, right, he had that huge run in the first round. Guess what? Game two, he's not there. Right? Yeah, I mean, just like that, and he's back out.
0: That's why, I mean, you can't build around it because that's one of the biggest things is that you don't know from game to game if he's going to be there.
1: Yeah, but at this point, you have no choice.
0: No, but,
1: you're
0: but that's
1: stuck.
0: The thing. But now it's like, okay, we have to run our team like if he's there, it's a bonus. Yeah. But we're paying him so much money, you're stuck. Because how can you go forward? He's almost, and I hate to say, it's weird to say this, but he's almost like a progress stopper. Where because of the money he gets, mm-hmm. because of where he is, I mean, are Maxey and Edgecombe ever going to get to the levels they should be at with because they have to worry about getting the ball to Joel Embiid, or would they need more of a guy like a Zubats down low that could help a little bit more, a big man that doesn't need the ball as much? Like, you know, is Embiid really progress stopping at this point?
1: But look at the way those two guys got celebrated here across our network and certainly nationally when Embiid was out of the lineup. Where Maxey got to just go and operate, and he didn't have to worry about funneling the ball through Embiid. You can take possessions where he ran, and Edgecombe.
0: Closest game against the Knicks was when Embiid missed.
1: Right,
0: only game
1: but
0: when Philadelphia almost won.
1: When Edgecombe had everybody available, all the other starters, you saw a lot of single-digit point output, right? And he didn't see the ball a lot. Maxey and Embiid, and then Paul George went available. They sucked up most of the oxygen in terms of the offensive end. So you had a guy finish third in Rookie of the Year voting, and at times he was an invisible man.
0: Yeah. I mean that's the point about Embiid. He's so difficult to build around. I feel bad for Philadelphia because what else are you going to do? The guy's that talented. We tried, but now looking at it with a long angle lens, it's like, oh, that didn't work at all. That really has not worked. And now we have other new, better players that we have to build around, and we're stuck.
1: And you have three more years that you have to deal with it, unless you get to that final year and someone's begging for a big man. Because that used to be the theory. Right, I needed a guy to run point. It's like we build a football team, right? We need a protector, we need an attacker, and we need a thrower. Here we always needed a big man to help, you know, clog things up defensively, and a guy that you can go to in the low post. Well, if he's not there all the time, it dies. And with the game evolving as it has to the quote unquote positionless thing, where Wemby is bringing the ball up and shooting threes, Jokic is doing the same, and go on down the line, Embiid's a relic at this point.
0: Exit Albatafresca, Exit Swollen Dome. The Relic was a pretty good movie.
1: That's not bad. Yeah, no, that's a

0: did.
1: Now, was that in your horror class or was that too early?
0: No, we did not see the relic in my horror class.
1: That was too late.
0: No.
1: The best story of the day. Christo Fernandez. Which you're like, wait a minute. No. Christo Fernandez.
2: That's the second best story of the day.
1: Also known, what's the best story of the day?
2: Luca is ready for game five.
1: Oh, woo-hoo! That is true. Yeah. I think the money going
2: you're
1: down.
2: Topping that story.
1: The money going down in the Lakers for game five is through the roof right now.
2: You're not raining on my parade.
1: Christo Fernandez, also known as Danny Rojas from Ted Lasso, is now a professional soccer player. He is signed in the USL Championship League for the El Paso Locomotive. This announcement coming out today. He's a forward, just like Danny Rojas is. Now, Christo had a career as a youth in soccer, and you know, a lot of the players in Ted Lasso all have backgrounds in soccer. A lot of them do. But he got injured when he was 15, and he wasn't able to play anymore. And now here he is. He's acting. He's in his 30s, you know, Ted Lasso. And now he's going to get a chance to play for the next couple of months with the El Paso Locomotive. Now, I got to say one thing. If you're going to do this, right, it's one thing. Mm-hmm. You want to really take advantage of this. The name on the back of the jersey is not Christo. It's not Fernandez. The name on the back of the jersey is Rojas.
0: Oh.
1: He does all his interviews like Danny Rojas. When he gets the ball, he's mic'd up for every game. So when he gets the ball and he's dribbling, he's going, Danny Rojas, Danny Rojas, Danny Rojas. Like that.
3: Football is life.
1: You got, yes. Oh, that's
2: football
1: every interview.
2: Football is also death.
1: Every interview. Football, but football,
3: but just
1: football
3: that is also
1: football. Football is life. But football, that's every interview. He interview him before the game, and that's what he said. He is Danny Rojas. He cosplays as Danny Rojas, and I say, the minute you step out of character, this contract is null and void. You are Danny Rojas on this team. You are not Christo Fernandez. We are not here to win. We are not. You are Danny Rojas. We are putting butts in the seats. We are selling. We are selling tickets. You're going to take pictures. We're going to make cash here because it's the El Paso Locomotive. Every dime counts. And I mean it. You step out of character once, just one time, and I'll have you on a bus all the way back to England where you can hopefully get there for the filming of the end of Ted Lasso for the new season coming out. That's what I'll do to you there, Rojas.
0: That's that's the question that needs to be asked. Who owns the rights?
1: Yeah.
0: Can he call himself Rojas?
1: Yeah.
0: I mean, this is like a WWE wrestler, right, losing his contract or her contract, and now you're going to the indie circuit. Do you own the character name, or do you have to come back as somebody else? In this case, he might not be able to use Danny Rojas without an agreement where a bunch of money goes back to Bill Lawrence and Apple TV.
1: Oh, I think they'd be okay
0: Sudeikis
1: with it.
0: And Sudeikis and everybody else.
1: Yeah, I think they'd be all right with it. I think they'd be okay with it.
0: Well, it's Hollywood. Everybody wants to get fed. They're not doing that for free.
1: But I don't even know if he's in this season because now the new season, they're co-coaching the women's team. So I don't even know if some of the players, like I know that Phil Dunster's not in because he's in Rooster and he didn't make it, so he's not in this season. But like I don't even know how many of the old players are going to be in because it's now a women's team. So maybe Danny Rojas isn't even in. So maybe it's like, hey, let's do him a favor. The guy was great, and let's let him run with the Rojas.
0: Sorry, it was the Obasanya jersey that was in the trailer.
1: Oh yeah.
2: It's like, no biscuits for you, Smith.
1: Football is life. Football is death. But also football is life.
0: By the way, Saturday Night Live UK was Hannah Waddingham this week.
1: Oh, okay.
0: Quite good.
1: All right.
0: Quite good.
1: She gets
0: to sing. There's a couple of really good sketches. But, yeah, I mean, certainly you have to figure out that part of it and lean into it. There'll be a bobblehead night, no doubt. He'll be signing a lot of autographs.
1: You hit the bobblehead and it says, Danny Rojas! Danny Rojas!
0: The fact that I don't already have one on a desk in front of me is
1: Danny
0: a problem.
1: Danny Rojas!
3: Football is live!
1: That's every interview.
0: Dice, you're just going to keep yelling that.
1: Like every interview is the same with him. Right before halftime, they go, hey, Danny, can we get a quote from you? Hey, 1-0 in the first half. What do you think? Football is live! And he logs out. Okay, thanks, Danny. All right, we'll be back right after this. I mean, I don't even know. Are the games on TV?
0: The guy that just wanders in. Well, they might be now.
1: Is the El Paso Locomotive even on television?
0: I think if you're Apple TV, you lean in. And you sign a deal to where you get to watch him. Let's force feed you some commercials for the upcoming season of Ted Lasso. See, now that's what we're talking about.
1: You let synergy.
0: You let him take
1: a penalty?
0: Yeah.
4: Imagine they do like the Ron Burgundy thing and have Ted Lasso come coach a game.
1: Oh, now see, now you're thinking. Now you're thinking. Now you're thinking.
0: You want
1: like
0: some
1: that.
0: Next level stuff? The other day, like I'm sitting and I'm going through some of the mountains of just materials collected through the years. Here's magazines and whatever else. And I watched Mother's Day. In that movie, Jason Sudeikis coaching his daughter's soccer team.
1: Art imitating art.
0: Just kind of crazy.
2: Jason, you know who could have used Ted Lasso last night?
1: Who?
2: Lakers. You would have put Rui in.
1: Here's the thing, Coach Beard. We need a three, right? Yeah. So why don't we put our best three-pointer in?
3: Oh, that's a good idea, Coach.
1: All right, thanks. That's good. Yeah, I know. All right, let's go in there. And you know what, hey, guys, just do the best you can, right? Just get out there and have fun.
0: Just have fun. But yeah, I would lean into this as much as I could.
1: Yeah.
0: I mean, maybe you have a guy dressed up like Venom at some point because he was in that. Yeah. I mean, there's a lot you could do.
2: No, you know what? We all know LeBron's older than molasses, but
1: that's just. I want to see their moment where they let him take a penalty, and he's warming up to take a penalty, and then all of a sudden, like, trotting out is like a guy with a dog.
0: Aww.
1: And he just stands there, and you're like, that's not going to happen, is it? That's not going to happen.
0: Art imitating life. What?
1: That's not going
0: to
1: happen.
0: What are you doing? It's like the curtain of distraction come to life.
1: I mean it. See?
0: Walking out with a dog.
1: I mean it. Cosplay is down. I said, you step out of character just once. Just let me see you do it just one time, and I will tell you, you are not going to want to come back in this office.
0: I tell you the one thing that can't happen, you can't get a haircut.
1: Mm. Oh, no,
0: he's
1: no, no.
0: Have
1: he's
0: the flowing locks or it doesn't work.
1: Yeah. Football is live. He shows up with two, like in the finale. He's got a woman on either
0: side. Yeah.
1: He kisses each of them before he goes on the field.
0: No, I like that. No, that's good.
4: Jason, bring in Roy Kent to call a game.
1: Oh, yeah. Roy, what's being said in the locker room right now? How the blank should I know? I'm not in there.
0: It's one of the best scenes.
1: Danny Rojas.
0: Of everything.
1: Danny Rojas.
4: Football's live.
1: Coming up next, hey, a new level of dominance for one star. We break it down.
5: LeBron
1: Jason and Mike.
5: James.
1: It's not LeBron. That's next, Fox.
6: I'm all right. I'm a football player.
7: 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I just want to rock.
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10: Football is live! We're going to overtime in Vegas. The Ducks and the Golden Knights tied at 2 apiece. The series tied at 2 apiece as well. The Ducks get a goal with 3 minutes to go.
12: Solani.
10: And now we're heading to overtime. Solani to Korea. Boy, great, great top shelf shot. I tell you, tough. Corey Perry also as well. Let's go, all great players in the Ducks pass.
12: You can see how
10: I just, oh my God, I just said it.
12: He just wanted to get him back
10: in. I literally said it 10 seconds ago. Right after you yelled football,
13: I live in the present, Jason.
10: I said Paul Kariya, and then 10 seconds later you go, Paul Kariya.
12: He didn't think he got his just due, that you kind of slid
13: it
12: him in.
13: It was actually
12: there.
13: Goldberg.
10: Listen, Goldberg. Listen, let me tell you something.
12: Worst wrestler ever.
13: I don't want to listen.
12: Him in the Ultimate Warrior.
11: That is terrible. Going triple D.
10: Let me tell you something from my experience, okay, Tysha, being alive 55 years.
13: Okay? You boomer.
10: Let me tell you this.
11: You're going to give him ball pit advice?
10: I'm helping you. No, I'm helping you out now. Relationship
13: I don't want
10: meat
13: sandwiches.
11: Fake me.
10: The only time my wife and I ever disagree about stuff, where she gets upset with me, is when she says something and 10 seconds later I say it because we're having a conversation and I was doing something on my phone or not paying attention and I say it. Like she would say, like if she says, hey, what do you think about going to the movies on Friday? And I'm on my phone like texting Frostburg or Harmon, whatever. Yeah, Friday's good. What about Devil Wears Prada 2? Yeah, that's good. What about Sheep Detectives? Didn't you want to see that one? I said, yeah, maybe. All right. Yeah, so Friday night, yeah. Oh, what was that movie you wanted to see? Sheep Detectives. And she'll look at me and go, I just said that. And I'm like, well, you said no. You said Devil Wears Prada 2. And you said I didn't hear you say Sheep Detectives because you were on your phone. You weren't paying attention. And now it's like the next 10 minutes is terrible.
11: All you heard was hamburger.
10: And the next 10 minutes is
12: awful. What do you guys want to say it?
10: Next 10 minutes is bad.
12: Go ahead.
10: Next 10 minutes is bad.
12: Go ahead, say it, Tysher.
10: So I want to tell you, pay attention when someone says something 10 seconds before you think you want to say something. Right? Just wait. Just okay, wait a minute. Wait a second. Before I say something.
6: Mike, please.
10: Before I say something.
12: Hot.
10: Let me just say something. Hang on. Let me just. Did you maybe say something about this 10 seconds ago? I'm just going to just nod my head and say, yeah, yeah, yeah, yeah. No, good idea. Good idea. Not going to. No, why am I going
12: to. How long have we been doing this show together?
10: Why am I going to weigh in? Why am I going to weigh
11: hamburger.
10: In? Not going to do it. Not going to do it. Not going to do it. Not gonna
12: so
10: do
12: Pam
10: it.
12: And I have something in common.
10: Oh, no, you. You, when you say something I don't like, I just ignore. Like, that's the whole thing. Like, I just put out that persona that maybe I'm not paying attention. But I really was, and I just want to go past it, move on to something else. That's all.
6: Jason.
10: Yeah.
6: Paul Kariya. He did it, dude. Top shelf. You know what I'm saying, Steve?
10: I was good. Hey, Frostburg. Frostburg, I got a great Paul George stat for you. I got a
11: you're number one.
6: Jason.
10: Yeah.
6: You want to see a movie Friday?
10: Yeah, yeah. What do you want to go see?
6: That Sheep one.
10: Oh, yeah, yeah, yeah, yeah, yeah.
12: Careful.
10: Yeah, yeah, yeah. Yeah. No, we actually, and we did
12: you
10: go.
12: You went and saw it.
10: We did go see Sheep Detectives. It was.
11: Probably the smartest movie you've ever seen.
10: It was. Well, it's about, no, no. It's about sheep that solve a murder. And it's live action. And it's about the sheep solve. And this is, you know, going in, they saw Hugh Jackman, who was their shepherd. He gets murdered. And the sheep help solve the crime. It's got a big cast. It's got Claire Bear from The Bear. It's got the guy from Succession in it. Emma Thompson is in it. Right? It's got a pretty big cast.
12: Big voice cast. Yeah, yeah.
10: It was entertaining and fun and a little different. It just wasn't so funny. Like, if a little bit more Brett Goldstein, who plays Twin Sheep.
11: Why don't you just spoil the whole movie while you're
10: No, I didn't say who did it.
6: You literally. Steve's upset.
10: I didn't say.
11: You just solved the murder.
10: I know. I didn't solve him. I didn't say who did it.
11: The sheep.
10: No, the sheep solve. They help solve the murder.
12: So it's another animal.
10: Maybe. Maybe
11: you're
10: not.
11: You're a sheep.
10: Maybe. Maybe you're a sheep.
11: I'm not a sheep.
12: Or it might be the guy from the TVA. Just come to get him. But here it was. It was Wolverine living out retirement as a shepherd. And he comes and finds him.
10: But, like, it was interesting, and it was stuff you could follow along, and you can...
11: I didn't see that on the review.
10: No, but that's the thing. It's like, it was interesting, and you could follow along, because it's a mystery. It's a whodunit, and there's clues there you can follow.
11: Does the sheep talk English?
10: See this. Oh, the sheep all talk. Yes, of course the sheep
11: talk.
10: With
11: accents? Or?
10: It would be a bad movie if the sheep didn't talk. I mean, well, they all sound like who they... Like, Julia Louis-Dreyfus is Julia Louis-Dreyfus, and Patrick Stewart.
11: Now, Steve didn't know she was in it.
10: Yeah. Yeah, well, she's the main sheep. She's the main sheep. Yeah.
12: What if you wanted to guess whose voices were there, like you do with commercials?
10: I don't know.
12: Is that an A-list actor?
10: Maybe
12: or
10: that
12: actress?
10: Gets them in the door to see the movie. Oh, Julia Louis-Dreyfus is the main sheep. Okay.
12: You know, she's her kid played at Northwestern.
10: Really? You know, Matthew Stafford and Clayton Kershaw went to high school.
12: How
10: together.
12: Dare you?
10: Did you know that? Jeff Fisher's on the competition committee.
12: He
10: Did
12: was.
10: You know that?
12: Is he like competition committee emeritus now?
10: Ryan Fitzpatrick went to Harvard.
12: He's smart. And he forced his kid to learn a lot of math. And
10: you know, he's a smart quarterback.
12: Hey, he also was really smart to hang around for over a decade.
10: Danny Rojas. Now, we talked
12: about football's life.
10: We talked about Danny Rojas a few minutes ago, but this is a sad moment from the world of movies. Very sad. Donald Gibb passed away today at the age of 71. Big-time actor, most well-known as playing Ogre from the Revenge of the Nerds movie. We play the drop here all the time. The Tysh Bugs go, nerds! I mean, that's Donald Gibb. That's Ogre.
12: Nets!
10: And R.I.P. Ogre has been trending now for the last hour, and that's why. Like, R.I.P. Ogre, because he's so identified.
12: Nerds!
10: There's him. That's him playing Ogre in Revenge of the Nerds, and like, obviously it's for people of a certain age. You grew up, that was an 80s
12: sure.
10: movie, and then Revenge of the Nerds 2, I think that was in the 90s. But he's so identifiable as that character. Ted McGinley was the
12: sure.
10: quarterback, because they're all on the football team, and he's on the football team, and Ted McGinley's the quarterback. And
12: John Goodman's the coach.
10: John Goodman's, that's my favorite scene in the movie, is when they're all, he's giving them a speech, and the nerds all put like Tiger Balm
12: yeah.
10: in their jock straps, and it's all hot, and they're going, ah, and they're all standing up, and they're running, the jogging, and John Goodman goes, all right, guys, now get out of here, go shower, and they all run to the shower, and John Goodman just goes, oh, blank, we forgot to practice.
12: Yeah, no, it's U.S. Marshals,
10: he said,
12: Bloodsport 1 and 2.
10: Oh, yeah, Bloodsport, yeah, I forgot about that.
12: It's good
10: yeah,
12: in that one,
10: yeah.
12: Yeah.
10: yeah. You know, there's so many people when I go, oh, you know, they were in Bloodsport. Oh, they were? Yeah, you forget this.
11: It's a secret. They didn't know where the battles were.
10: Oh, yeah.
11: There come a day.
10: Yeah.
11: That's probably why.
10: Okay.
9: That's it.
10: All right. All right.
11: Like getting to Sesame Street.
10: Can you tell me how to get to Sesame Street?
11: I don't.
10: Can you tell me?
9: No, you got to keep that a secret.
10: Sunny day, sweeping the clouds away. On the way to where the air is sweet. Can you tell me how to get? So again, rest in peace. Again, a great career, incredibly fun character, Donald Gibb at 71 years old. We have more coming up in 90 seconds where we are going to break down a new level of dominance for one superstar. However, first, special delivery Steve DeSager has what's trending in the world of sports. I realize I'm going to you at the absolute worst time because the Dodgers have the bases loaded in the bottom of the eighth inning and one out.
12: And the one guy that is actually hitting with some level of consistency.
10: And I know you were hoping to watch that first, so I apologize for going
13: to
10: you now.
13: Okay. The Dodger offense has been the opposite of the dominance that you're about to talk about. The last few weeks, the Dodgers' record is 9-13 since they started the season 15-4. They might be losing their fourth straight game. They're down 6-2 at home to the Giants. One out, bottom of the eighth, and bases loaded.
10: Make it two outs. Max Muncy just struck out looking for the second out of the inning. So I don't know why he didn't challenge that. That looked off the plate. Are they out of challenges? Are the Dodgers out of challenges? Because that looked off the plate.
13: That I do not know, because Muncy usually has the best eye on the team. They have not lost a challenge tonight.
11: Well, the Giants are getting scared, Steve.
13: The Giants with the worst offense. I mean, this is the hardest team to score a run.
10: Yeah. Even the Mets have a better offense than the Giants.
13: Yes, yes. And yet the Giants are just killing it the last few days. And the Mets scored 10-2 over Detroit tonight. A.J. Ewing.
10: Did you watch the Tigers play defense at all tonight?
12: Yeah. No, it was not good. Infield.
10: A lot of those runs are unearned.
13: So it's like playing O'Neal Cruz all over again?
10: I'll just tell you this. Bo Bichette, with the bases loaded and one out in a tie game, hit a double play grounder to third. And Workman just wanted to make sure the right fielder was paying attention, which is why he threw the ball instead of the second base into right field that brought in two runs. Just saying.
13: Threw the ball into right field, you say?
10: Yeah, just wanted to make sure that he was paying attention.
13: Well, making his major league debut was A.J. Ewing. He had a triple and three walks in that Mets victory. Atlanta wins yet again. Dominic Smith, former Mets prospect, 4-for-4. Braves 5-2 over the Cubs. Braves catcher Sean Murphy could miss up to 2 months with a broken finger. Cubs offense tonight in Atlanta went 1-for-28. The one was an Alex Bregman solo homer. The White Sox got a pinch solo homer bottom of the eighth to beat Kansas City 6-5. Milwaukee won its fifth straight game, 6-4 over San Diego. The Padres were alone in first in the NL West, half game over the Dodgers. They might still be at the end of this evening. Minnesota shut out Miami 3-0. The win to Bailey Ober, who pitched a complete game two-hitter with 89 pitches thrown. A Maddox, so rare these days. 7 strikeouts, no walks for Ober. Texas was up 7-1 in the ninth.
10: So, TJ, clearly that game was over very quickly, TJ.
13: Yeah, more the under than the over. Texas 7-4 over Arizona. Seattle won 10-2 at Houston. Dominic Canzone 5 RBIs, including a grand slam. And the late game in West Sacramento has St. Louis up. Just doesn't sound the same, does it?
12: No, it doesn't.
13: St. Louis. Ups.
10: Let's go live to West Sacramento to get the latest on this.
13: Well, it's not Sacramento, because if you go to Sacramento, there's no game there. It's not where the Sacramento Kings play. It is, I believe, west of there. Yes, there are, according to Phil Jackson, a whole lot of cowbells there. Cardinals are leading 6-4 at the A's with two outs in the ninth. Riley O'Brien apparently giving up yet another run tonight as the Cardinals closer. Philadelphia and Pittsburgh with wins. Tampa Bay and the Yankees as well. San Antonio Spurs are up 3-2 in their second round playoff series after beating Minnesota 126-97. Victor Wembanyama, 27 points, 17 rebounds. Teammate Keldon Johnson, 21 points off the bench. The NBA Draft Combine is going on in Chicago this week. The draft's first round is June 23rd. Daryl Morey is out as 76ers president. Nick Nurse will reportedly stay on as head coach. The Grizzlies' Brandon Clark died at age 29 in his L.A. home. Drug paraphernalia was found. It's being investigated as a possible overdose. Clark was born in Vancouver, went to high school in Phoenix, played college basketball for San Jose State and Gonzaga. He averaged 10 points a game in his Grizzlies career. Former player Jason Collins died of brain cancer at age 47. He retired in 2014 after a 13-year career. In the WNBA expansion, Portland has won its first game. 1-1 record now after a putback at the buzzer beat the New York Liberty 98-96. Minnesota, a late-night winner at Phoenix 88-84. Atlanta's Angel Reese with 16 rebounds in a win at Dallas 77-72. Dallas from three-point range was 4 for 26. NHL, Buffalo won at Montreal 3-2 to tie up that second-round series at two games apiece. And the game in Vegas is tied 2-2 tonight. The Ducks with a late regulation goal. They're going to OT. The series is tied 2-2. Colorado leads Minnesota 3-1 with a Game 5 coming Wednesday in Colorado. Carolina already swept Philadelphia over the weekend after the Hurricanes swept their first-round series as well. Back to you.
10: Thank you, Steve-O. So, tonight, we nearly had a no-hitter. Paul Skeens took his no-hitter into the seventh inning. He is the only player this year to carry multiple no-hitters into the sixth inning or beyond.
12: Remember that first start of the year, Jason?
10: Oh, that's it. That's the best part of the Mets season. That first start of the year where they knock Skeens out in the first inning, everything else there is just stunk. Well, until tonight, till A.J. Ewing came up. Paul Skeens, because we kind of forget about him because he had such a rough start that first game, and the Pirates, as much as they were staying afloat now, still last place team. Paul Skeens, in his last 8 starts, has allowed 8 runs. 5 of them in one game that he still wound up winning. 8 games, 8 runs. Right? Tonight he struck out the first 5 batters. The 6th batter tried to bunt to get on base. Right, I'm going to break it up. Got booed by the fans, but Skeens, after he bunts and you know they throw him out, he says, "Hey, nice try," or "Nice bunt" as he's walking off the field. So Skeens had some fun with that.
12: Well, but I mean, look, that guy gets it down safely. You never know how things could potentially unravel. I mean, it's a crazy game, man.
10: He is now hit as much as dominance. We've talked about Skeens being dominant the last couple of years, and absolutely, but he is now hit a level of dominance that we haven't seen since Jacob deGrom in his heyday with the Mets, where every start was a no-hitter possibility, where you knew it was going to be one run or less. Skeens is at a deGrom-like level of dominance, and he's still 22
11: years
10: old.
11: Don't disrespect Skeens like
10: right?
11: that.
10: No, dude, Jacob deGrom was the best pitcher in baseball
11: Skeens
10: for
11: stays
10: a few
11: healthy.
10: Years. Well, that's the whole thing, yeah. deGrom came up. By the time he was this great, deGrom was 30 years old. Right, because DeGrom came up as a shortstop. He played a shortstop in college at Stetson, became a pitcher later in his career. He didn't come up to the Mets. He was 26, 27 years old. So he's not this good until he's 30. Paul Skeens, I mean, he's just starting out. I mean, that's how good the guy is. I mean, he's this level of dominant already in his baseball career. Because there's dominance and there's, hey, this guy's really good and he's winning games and all this. But then there's being a DeGrom-type dominant at the age of 23 that is, I mean, now you're watching, without a doubt, the best pitcher in baseball and play, and not just the best pitcher, but the best pitcher at an elite, best-of-the-best level that we're seeing.
12: ERA at 1.98. He's allowed three or fewer hits in all but one start since that opener. I mean, that's how insane this has been, the level of dominance, and now you're into rounding into full season form, which allows you to extend to the 7th, 8th, perhaps even the 9th inning on occasion. But he's done so efficiently. You're seeing the strikeout rate is up, and he's just on all cylinders. Like, he's a must-watch every 5th day, as much as you may have to work a little to find the Pirates. On Skeens Day, a little something extra. Again, they should have bought him that baseball card, man. It all goes back to the $1 million card that could have bought you a lot of goodwill, and instead, it's all the still photoshopping him into other uniforms. But in the interim, as long as the offense actually gives him one run, you feel like you can win.
10: No, I mean, really, that's it. One run feels like a lot. Like, if you get one off of him, you got to make it stand up, right? Yeah. And as if you didn't want something else, right? You want another great stat, like 8 last starts, 8 runs. He has not walked a batter since April 13th against Washington, when he walked one. One walk against Washington, none against Tampa, none against Milwaukee, none against St. Louis, none against Arizona. He has not walked a batter since April, in a month, he has not walked a batter.
12: For the season, 66 strikeouts against 7 walks.
10: I mean, that's, I mean, you talk about a level of dot where I'm not going to, there's throwers that I'm going to strike out a lot, but my pitch count's going to be high because I work the count all the time and I walk a few batters. I mean, that you talk about all the numbers, he hasn't walked a guy in a month. And every start is at least 7 innings. 7, 5, 8, 8. It hasn't walked a guy in a month. I mean, that's the level of dominance he is at. Like, that, again, there's dominant. There's playing really well. And then there's this, which is, wow. Like, we have not seen this in a few years. I mean, really, he's at a DeGrom level of dominance.
12: Yeah, no, this is fun to watch, exciting, especially when you get to talk a little Pirates baseball, because it always allows us to have the memories of Kent Tecolve and the Candyman and Stargell and Parker and the Cobra. I mean, obviously the Cobra, Dave Parker, and so on.
10: Doug Drabek, sure.
12: Sure.
10: Yeah, Harvey Haddix, yeah, all the guys.
12: Oh, yeah, let's go all the way back.
11: He's going to be such a great Dodger.
10: Yeah. Just how long? Is it a season till he's a Dodger?
12: Well, it's like every home run Murakami hits in Chicago. Yeah. It's how, like how he's long? Only there for 2 years.
10: How long till he's a Dodger?
11: Well, just give them Sasaki.
10: Yeah, just
12: that's just mean.
11: And a bag of balls.
10: Exit out by the Fresca Exit Swollen Dome. Coming up next, the worst question that's being asked about LeBron James following the Lakers elimination. That's next. Jason and Mike, Fox Sports Radio.
14: Your father looked down at you. He had but one hope. Someday my son will grow to be a man. Well, look at you now. You just got your asses whipped by a bunch of goddamn nerds. Nerds! Well, if I was you, I'd do something about it. I would get up and redeem myself in the eyes of my father, my maker, and my coach. So let's get those nerds!
15: Nerds!
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1: Well-dressed hobo.
0: I gotta say, even though I felt bad for him, I was very impressed because Alex Tyshirt left the room to go to the bathroom.
2: Yeah.
0: And in the time he was gone, when he came back...
3: All by myself, by the way. You didn't say that.
0: No, all by himself. Yeah, didn't have to have anybody take him. No, it was good. The Golden Knights score in overtime to beat the Ducks.
2: Yeah.
0: And Tyshirt comes back in, cursing up a storm because he's upset that the Ducks lost.
2: It is the most explosive response to an end of game other than you positive or negative with the Knicks, Mets, Jets, the junior high school down the street from you, everything else. Yeah. But Tyshirt, visibly upset. I thought things were going to get broken.
4: Like he's not happy with Jaguar.
0: Like fight. Brian Murray, too. Not happy. Not happy with Brian Murray.
3: I just expect more from Timu, okay?
0: Yeah, no, I get it. I get it.
4: Getzlaff was a bum.
0: Yeah, sure.
2: Team Swomey let you down.
3: Yep. You know what, Jay?
0: Yeah.
3: For the longest time, I was upset they're not called the Mighty Ducks. Now I see why.
0: Yeah.
3: No, they're just ducks.
0: They're not so mighty all the time.
5: Yeah.
3: Yeah, they're just for hunting now.
2: They got crispy.
0: Yeah. Charlie missed on the triple deke in overtime. That's tough. It's difficult, man.
3: I'm upset.
0: It's difficult. No, I know. Like, I feel like we're doing our job as hosts that Tyshirt, who knows absolutely nothing about sports and doesn't really care to, but tells you how good he is at his job, that he still is able to do this every night. But I like the fact that you really feel like you are invested in this.
3: Unless, I love the Ducks.
0: Unless, the only thing I can say is that he loaned somebody money who wanted to bet on the Ducks. I'll pay you back after the game. It's a sure thing. The Ducks are a sure thing. And now the Ducks lost. He's not going to get his money back.
2: Okay, yeah, maybe that's part of it. Or he's thinking about a good duck recipe he once tried. I've got a good one. Maybe I can make some duck for the crew sometime.
0: All right.
2: Be delicious.
0: Yeah, no, but Tyshirt's not thinking about that. I mean,
2: look how immersed he is in the Stanley Cup playoffs.
0: Yeah, but
2: all the things we cover, he takes off for national championship games and football and
4: it's
2: basketball.
4: In his contract,
2: mm-hmm. That's part of his contract. We don't know if he's hosting a party, a rave, some kind of gathering related to those events.
0: I would never go to a rave at Tyshirt's. I would never.
2: Are you kidding me?
0: He would walk
2: sign
0: up to me
2: up. Take my money.
0: No, he'd walk up to me. Oh, he would charge you? You would charge Harmon. Good. You wouldn't charge me, though, right?
3: Oh, I charge you.
0: No, you'd go.
3: Harmon's for free.
0: Here, Jason, drink this. I would go, yeah. No.
3: I have Zima lights for you.
0: No.
2: He's got a whole fridge stocked
0: I made this,
2: in Zima lights.
0: I made this from all stuff at GNC. Trust me, it's going to be fine.
3: Well, GNC? How dare you? I would never go to GNC.
0: Oh, never?
3: No.
0: Never.
3: What's I'd rather go to Sprouts. There's
2: Neither a sponsor.
3: They have better products.
0: I'm going to get the produce at Sprouts. That's where I want to go. Okay.
3: Their health section's phenomenal.
0: Okay. All
3: they
0: right.
3: have fresh sea moss.
0: All right.
4: It's a $30 cucumber.
0: It is.
3: That's true.
0: We can't eat it because it's in the shape of the Virgin Mary, but we're going to keep this cucumber for a long time.
2: You can sell that on eBay.
4: And she'll like it too.
0: So I'm happy for you, Tyshirt. I'm happy that you're
3: not
0: enjoying
3: happy.
0: Sport. No, I'm happy you're enjoying what the happiness and the despair that sports can bring people on a daily basis.
3: I understand now.
0: That's why we have sports. Why you can't win all the time, right? I mean, you know, the losing is what makes the winning sweet. If your team won all the time, how much fun is that?
3: Well,
0: I mean, how much fun is it to be a
2: but
0: Dodger
2: also
0: fan?
2: Just
0: going to keep winning.
2: But how fast that happened.
0: Yeah.
2: Right? I mean, that was quick.
0: Yeah. Really
2: They're
0: quick.
2: They're coming back out of break
0: yep,
2: and bam!
0: Yep, yep.
2: You got a rebound and done.
0: 100%.
3: That's a good point, though.
0: Yeah.
3: Like, if I was a Dodger fan right now, how fun is it?
0: Well, right
4: it's
0: now,
4: actually very.
0: No, because
3: Steve, don't shake your head.
0: You know,
4: actually blinded by all the champagne in my eyes
0: because they're getting swept by the Giants as we speak. So that's not.
4: It's also
0: right
4: May.
0: Right now.
2: No, yeah, but you don't want to hear something big?
0: What
2: on Thursday? Shohei Ohtani's getting a day off.
0: Isn't that also Grogu bobblehead
2: day? That
0: is
2: right. So they're figuring if they give you the little Grogu, you're not going to be mad that Ohtani's sitting on his ass.
0: Ooh. No, I think you're expecting.
2: Here's the bobblehead. He's sitting down.
4: Why would we be mad?
0: You're expecting Grogu and Ohtani.
4: You just gave us two World Series about to go for a three-peat.
0: No, I'm saying
2: I'm just saying for that day, if you bought tickets thinking you
4: deserves a day
2: Grogu
4: off.
2: Grogu and Ohtani against the hated Giants?
0: You're expecting Grogu and Ohtani. You're expecting both of them. You're expecting both of them.
2: But you're not getting him unless he pinch hits.
0: I get it, but you're expecting both
2: off.
0: Those things. And
4: we'll survive.
0: Getting a day off is okay. All right. But what I'm saying is that with all the winning, the Dodgers keep winning the World Series. It's like, it's no fun being a doll. All they do is win.
3: But I'll tell you this.
0: Fun. Yeah.
3: I've been to all sporting events once at least. Hockey's the most fun I've had.
2: Oh, absolutely.
0: Yeah.
3: So much fun.
0: You say all sport. You've been to High Line?
3: A couple times.
0: Okay. High Life's
3: it was okay.
0: No, High Life's a lot of fun.
3: A little confusing.
2: Turtle races.
4: Banana ball.
2: The bar down the street. Banana ball.
0: Banana ball is fun. Oh, yeah.
3: I just love the fact they're
0: bowling.
3: On.
0: Bowling.
3: Like, they have skates, which could, you know, hurt somebody. They have sticks, and they could fight.
0: You ever see Rollerball?
3: No.
2: Oh, yeah. Go see the original with Jimmy Caan.
0: Put that movie on right now in the studio and watch Rollerball.
2: Yeah.
0: You have to watch Rollerball. Just for the scene
2: not
0: at the
2: Thunderball.
0: End.
2: That's, just for the scene that's at the end Bond.
0: With all the dead players and the fire and the guys riding motorcycles.
2: You know James Caan from Elf? Yeah, he's the lead.
0: Intercom. He just keeps saying intercom. John Houseman's the team owner.
2: Oh, Houseman. Yeah.
0: Do you think you're as good a player, Moon Pie?
2: We got John Houseman into the show.
0: So we wanted to bring you that news about the education of a new sports fan and Alex Tyshirt.
2: The legends.
0: And also the overtime win by the Golden Knights.
3: We still got a chance, Jay.
0: But we got more NBA coming up next. We got the latest on Wemby and why people are asking the wrong question about the LeBron James, quote, era in Los Angeles after
2: the
0: last
2: era.
0: Night. That's next. Jason and Mike. Oh.
3: Thanks for nothing, Corey Perry.
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23: The Dodgers over the last 2 weeks have scored 3 runs or less 10 of the 13 games. San Diego, though, lost 6-4 at Milwaukee. The Brewers won their 5th straight. So the Padres still just a half game over L.A. in the NL West. The Rays lead the AL East, still 2 games over the Yankees. Tampa Bay won in 10 innings at Toronto 7-6. Yankees ended a 4-game losing streak, winning 6-2 at Baltimore. Philadelphia, 2-1 winner at Boston. Kyle Schwarber is 17th homer. Paul Skeens and the Pirates beat Colorado 3-1. In the NBA playoffs, the Spurs are up 3-2 after defeating Minnesota 126-97. Victor Wembanyama, 27 points, 17 rebounds. NHL Vegas in overtime beat Anaheim. Buffalo won at Montreal. I'm Steve DeSager.
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2: I'm an ass man.
0: So, big night for Wemby.
2: Huge.
0: The San Antonio Spurs, one game away from the Western Conference Finals. They thump the T-Wolves tonight in a game that was never very close. Wemby started out house of fire. I think he scored, 24 of his 27 points in the first 4 minutes. And they cruise by Minnesota, 126-97 for Wemby. It's a big night. Overall, his numbers, 27, 17 rebounds, 5 assists, a couple of blocks. This was a quintessential Spurs victory where he got what he needed from his supporting cast. It was a big night from Fox and Castle off the bench. Johnson goes for 21. I mean, that's not going to happen all the time, but huge night for him. But the most interesting part of the night, just listen to this play-by-play of a big Wemby jam, because this is the big topic of conversation.
2: And the tomahawk is good.
0: It's pretty good.
29: Castle, waist-high dribble between his legs. Shot clock now down to 9. Still out on the perimeter. Hands to Wembanyama. Victor, the lane clears. Look out. Victor Wembanyama, windmill right-hand jam. And that's 9 already in the first quarter for Big Vic.
0: So there it is on Spurs Radio Network on the call. You know, I've always not been a fan. Wemby is really difficult. You know, like when Giannis came in, people had trouble pronouncing his last name, Antetokounmpo, and it was tough and it was awkward. And everybody called him Greek Freak, right? Greek Freak, right? But now he's become Giannis, which is good because it's a one-name star. Like, you're a one-name star, man. You've made it, right? You're Madonna. You are, you know, Brunson. You are, you know, you make it one name star. You are a one name star.
2: You're Prince.
0: So
2: you're
0: it's
2: Cher.
0: Okay. Yeah. You're so
2: you're Groban.
0: But Wemby, you know, Wemby sounds too much like Gumby, and you think well, of he's big, stretchy, and all.
2: You want
0: this.
2: To sing a little bit?
0: Like Wemby.
2: He was once a little green slab of clay.
0: Hey, Wemby's a bad nickname. It's always been a bad nickname, and I was hoping for something else. We're gonna get something else, and now like the last few months, like they're trying to make Big Vic happen. And I kind of
2: he was
0: feel,
2: the alien for a minute.
0: Yeah, the alien was okay
2: because he leaned into it and he was inscribing it on trading cards.

0: But it's not. No, it's not. But so Alien's not there, but now Big Vic. And I'm like, nah, okay. Big Vic has its own connotation to it that people who get it understand and go, okay, I get Big Vic, Big Vic.
1: When I think Big Vic, I think Vic Tabak.
0: Sure.
1: Running around and running amok on Alice.
0: Definitely got to be of a certain age from Vic Tabak. There's that not a lot of famous. There's former Mets reliever Vic Black. There is
1: Vic Fangio.
0: There's Vic Fangio. Oh yeah, yeah. Timeout, Vic. Keep those timeouts, Vic Fangio. But it's but Big Vic. I'm like, nah. Okay, it's a little too cliche. At some point we're going to find out they're going to get a big, and it's just going to stick, and it's going to be yes. But like, keep saying Wemby, Wemby, Wemby, Wemby. It's difficult. Big Vic, having Big Vic energy, all that. Like I said, I get it, but it's just a little too sophomoric.
1: Big Vic energy is already there for Victor E. Viking from 1968 as Northern Kentucky State College.
0: Nobody's thinking of that.
1: I found the t-shirt.
0: Not even his
1: it's
0: family.
1: Already there.
0: Not even his family is thinking of that.
1: You mean his Norseman?
0: Big Vic energy? Parents? Oh, you mean Wemby? Don't you know that was my nickname back in the 60s? Nah, I didn't know that, man. Sorry about that. Sorry, Grandpa. Sorry, Grandpa, I forgot. But I mean, like, I hear Big Vic and I go, yeah, I just feel like we're trying to make something happen now. But I would think by now we would have gotten something better.
1: Victor Wick?
0: Wemby. Oh, Victor Wick. V-Wem.
2: As in like John Wick?
0: Yeah, no, I like that. I like that.
1: Yeah, because Big Vic energy is also seemingly, as I do my deep dive in the interwebs, Crown Victoria.
2: V-Wick.
0: V-Wick is pretty good. V-Wick. He's a killer. Doesn't need anything. Just kill you with his bare hands.
1: Because every once in a while, he would lean into the alien thing and the Men in Black with the suits that he would wear and stuff.
0: The most ingenious thing, like whoever had the idea for the John Wick movies to say, we got to give him a bulletproof suit because other than that, he's going to get killed pretty easy. What do we do? Well, I got mock-ups. I got ways to go. No. We're just going to say it's bulletproof. People will care. They'll buy it. It's just a bulletproof suit. Of course, we have something that's the highest tensile and fabric, and it's all bullet. It looks like a regular suit, but it's bulletproof. How much money have you spent? No, just give a regular suit. We get one from Wardrobe. You're a genius. You're getting promoted.
1: But you have to write one scene in to show the fabrication or at least a mock-up on the computer.
0: That's a great idea.
1: like a Bond movie. We at least need that to kind of tease us as to the science behind it all. But yeah, Big Vic.
0: So while Wemby is waiting for a new nickname and waiting to move on in the playoffs, the topic today of LeBron James and his era with the Lakers was just stupid. Sorry, but it was. The topic that made it all the way throughout on the TV shows and social media, how would you rate the LeBron era in Los Angeles? Was it a success or was it a failure? Right, and I see that and I go
1: 877-90.
0: Does everybody know something that none of us know, that LeBron's gone? Do we know that LeBron is gone? No. In fact, I'm pretty sure he's going to be back with the Lakers. That's why I didn't even think about doing the LeBron era topic, because where else is he going to go? I mean, let's be honest where LeBron is right now. Let's be really honest about LeBron James. He doesn't have a lot of places he can go. No one's going to give him $50 million a year, at least no place that LeBron's going to want to go. So he's going to have to take less money. It's either stay in L.A. or go to Cleveland. I don't know that Cleveland's going to upset the apple cart for him now, because here they are, dogfight with the Pistons, two games away from the Eastern Conference Finals. Maybe if they had flamed out in the first round, hey, we need a guy like LeBron to take the pressure off of Mitchell and some of our younger players. But I don't know that Cleveland's aware to go. And that's the only place he could go where he can play out his last couple of years and not have any embarrassment if his team doesn't win the title, because he can just push it as, I'm going home to finish my career. I started there. I left. I went back. I left. I went back. Just like people do in life. That's where
1: I'm going. I'm going home to die? Right? That's
0: just going to finish my career. Because people leave home and move back. And I grew up in New York, but I left and I moved back and I left and I moved back. So that's the only place he can go. So it's Los Angeles or Cleveland. And if Cleveland is like, I don't know. No, the Knicks are even out on Giannis after this run. Are you kidding? They're good. We're golden, man. The Knicks are golden. But LeBron has shown that he's okay being the number three guy. Being the number three guy behind Luka and Reeves. Maybe potentially being the two some nights, depending on Reeves. But they're clearly, these guys are the future. They're the youngest ones. LeBron is still playing an incredibly high level that we've never seen anybody play with at the age of 41. He could play like this till he's 45. Maybe he can stay at this level until he's

0: He's 45, if he is the number three guy. Now, I didn't know how he was going to like it, because LeBron's now, when's the last time LeBron's ever been okay with being the number two guy on a team? Never. But now he's the three. And what did we see the last 25 games of the year for the Lakers? When LeBron embraced that role, when they all got healthy finally, they were beating everybody. Luka, Reeves, LeBron a little bit of point guard, a little bit of small forward, a little bit of power forward, filling in. He doing exactly the job the Lakers needed him to do, but didn't know if he was going to be up for doing it because, hey, I'm LeBron James. The fact that he's okay with that, that's why the Lakers said, hey, we want you to come back, right? That was Pelinka today, said we want him back. Now, the key is, hey, you can't ask for $50 million because we need to make the roster better, right? The big unnamed quote from the Laker locker room today that I loved was one of the players said, we just don't have the talent that other big teams do. We're not as talented. We need more players. And the only way you get more players, well, guess what? Reeves is going to want more money. LeBron's got to take less so you can go get a 3-and-D guy. You get another athletic big to run the floor. You need to get deeper, right? That's 100%. You need to get deeper because they're not deep at all, right? The Lakers are really a starting five kind of team, and really they're a starting three kind of team. Sometimes Hachimura plays really well like he did last night. We'll have more on him in a few minutes. But you need to go out and get more players. The only way you're doing that is if LeBron, as a hero, takes less. And really, the Lakers have a lot of leverage because there's no place else for LeBron to go. If I'm LeBron, I come out and say, veterans minimum, whatever you want to give me, $5 million for next year. Go out and spend this money, everybody else. He wins everybody over to him. Los Angeles loves him. LeBron taking less money for the first time in his career. The Lakers are smart. They go out and buy a couple of players, and now suddenly they're an NBA Finals big-time favorite for next year. LeBron is coming back to the Lakers. If there's another scenario out there that you want to give me, great, but nobody else. Oh, let's talk about the first of all, the era's not over. It's going to continue to go. He's going to be a Laker for at least one more year. That's why this topic was just stupid today. It was stupid.
1: Yeah, but it goes back to the same thing we talked about a little bit last night with J.J. Redick and how nobody really addressed the end-of-game scenario. We'll get into it a little more, you and I, here in a minute, but it was the, all right, this was inevitable. They were losing this series, so forget it. Let's talk about the year that was. Let's talk about what the future looks like, and let's just go past the pesky end-of-game bad shots, bad scenarios, substitutions, etc., as you go through. Now, there are some in the marketplace. You talk about the Cavaliers, potentially the Warriors, Steve Kerr's coming back. What's that next iteration of the Warriors look like? Is that a place where he does the team up that has been teased for years with Steph Curry as he's winding things up? He's got one more year on his deal. Kerr signed that 2-year deal. As we know, Jimmy Butler coming back, etc. All sorts of cap things that have to happen when we're talking about the different aprons. For the Lakers, they have those big decisions. Austin Reeves, final year of his contract, player option at about $14.5 million. Eligible for up to $241. Hachimura and Kennard, both free agents. Go on down the line. Marcus Smart, another year older, a guy who was pivotal for them at parts of this season to keep the line moving. Obviously, DeAndre Ayton and his $8.1 million will move on. Jackson Hayes played well yesterday, but is he a guy you trust to continue to grow, etc.? Lots of questions. But for LeBron, the question of, you know, what's the era like? Well, it was a nice way to push away from the end of the season, right? As to how it ends in a sweep in this situation where Luka Doncic is still in street clothes. You had 17 games that those three guys played together this year. 11-6 record with a negative net rating to it all. And LeBron, at least from my thinking, as much as he tried to prop himself up and J.J. Redick and everybody in the post game, hey, for the first time in my life, I'm the third option. No, you weren't the third option very often. For the most part, you were still putting on the cape.
0: Which is okay. But the point is, from time to time, he can do that.
1: But he had to do it for a long stretch, which meant he was okay because he didn't have to, every other game, every third game, be the third option. These guys were gone for a long time. So it's, hey, you're counting on me, right? Last playoff series against the Rockets. You're counting on me. So all of a sudden, he gets to be big, bad LeBron James again.
2: It's all about the Rockets, Mike. All about the Rockets.
0: Rockets, Benny. The Rockets.
1: That and Kevin Durant didn't play. But that's a whole other thing. He was, you know, everybody applauded him. Look, he can be that guy. he still wants to be that guy. I don't buy this third man act anything over a long period.
0: But he has no choice because no one's going to make him a one anymore. No one's going to do that. If he goes to Cleveland, he's going to be the third option or the fourth option there. So it's like, okay, I'm staying here. We have a chance to win. The team is built really well. And if we don't win, if Luka's back and healthy all year, that's going to be on Luka now.
1: He ain't going to be back and healthy all year.
0: It's going to be on Luka.
1: LeBron's going to be standing there with his cape and crown, ready to be number one and say, I'm the guy still.
0: There's no place for him to go.
1: He'll be like Conan the Barbarian sitting there on that throne.
0: There's no place for him to go.
1: As the credits fade to black.
0: No place for him to go. If I thought there was, but there's no place for him to go at this point. Stop with that. And you said that same time.
2: I'm putting
0: time.
2: That evil jinx, out
0: there. Jinx. No. Go walk out, turn around, spit three times. You get that out there. It's not happening. The Knicks don't need
2: science.
0: Anything. They don't need anything, man. They don't need anything. Exit out by Fresca. Exit Swollen Dome. The Jason Smith Show with Mike Harmon live from the Fox Sports Radio studios. Coming up next, we get back into a football story that started out yesterday as a curiosity, became a controversy, and now has blown up even more than that. That's next. Jason and Mike, Fox.
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1: Sir, I'd like to spank your bald head and lick it.
0: This is how not hot the Knicks are.
2: Tell Allen.
0: The Mets bring up a guy named Ewing. Triple. Three walks.
3: How does he run with those knee pads?
0: He would be even faster if he didn't have the knee pads on. Up and down, up and down. A.J. Ewing. Stolen base tonight. That's it. The Mets just had to bring him up. Had to wait for the Knicks to get hot. Bring up a guy named Ewing. It's working. Now they're going to bring up a guy named Starks. Bring up a guy named Oakley. I mean, you got lots of guys. Jackson, you got to bring up a lot of guys.
4: Let's see. Let's go through the Mets' top prospects off.
3: Oh, please don't. Please don't. No, don't.
0: Just look and see. Do any of them have the same last names?
3: It's a waste of a Google search.
0: If they have the same last names as former Knicks stars, they need to come up.
3: There are no stars.
0: Stop. Anthony, look for that. Lynn, look for that.
4: No.
0: Novak?
4: I got nothing.
0: Look for that.
4: I got a Gurton, a Tilly, a Hall, a Loman.
0: Bannister, King. Look for
4: Barrow,
0: all these guys.
4: A Cusso, a Pintaro.
0: Williams, Richardson.
4: Gordon.
3: Seymour Wiener.
0: Hey, too soon. Too soon for Seymour Wiener.
4: No, too I mean, soon. Look, we already had the knee pad joke. Yeah, I mean, come on.
0: It's still too soon. Oh, the guy just passed away not too long ago.
4: Yeah, it's true.
0: Yeah, all right. That's the key now. If the Mets
4: got a guy named Clifford.
0: Bring up guys with the same last name as Nick Stars, you're good. They got a guy named Anunoby in the minors.
4: Yeah, I can't find one.
3: We're going to call up one guy.
4: One guy.
0: Who's that?
3: You said Nick Stars.
0: Yeah. Guy named Brunson. Look at Brunson, see if that's there.
3: Charles.
0: Yeah, Charles Brunson. And TJ, clearly the Pistons would have a death wish if they want the Knicks in the next round of the playoffs, TJ.
4: How about some more Charles Smith?
0: No, not so much. No, you
4: sure?
0: Yeah, no, I'm good with that.
4: We got any highlights in the system of him?
0: Nope, I am good with that.
4: On the defensive end?
0: I'm good with no Charles Smith.
4: Okay.
0: I'm good with that.
3: What about Doc Rivers?
0: I am more than good with no
4: Hall
0: Doc
4: of
0: Rivers.
4: Hall of Famer, Glenn Rivers.
0: I do not want Doc Rivers. No. Now, there's a football story that broke yesterday. Got bigger as the day went on. We told you, watch what it's like today. Today it got huge, and then it got to the next level. Of course, talking about the Lane Kiffin comments that he made in a Vanity Fair article that was published yesterday. The coach of LSU who left Ole Miss during the season last year, very highly publicized, loved Ole Miss, loved it, till he left for LSU. And the big quote that has caused a lot of controversy in the beginning was him saying, hey, Ole Miss is a place where recruits would tell me, coach, my grandparents aren't going to let me come play here. But in Oxford, Mississippi, not going to let me come play in Oxford, Mississippi. That's why I love Baton Rouge so much. No one says anything like that. There's no segregation and life at LSU is great. So all of a sudden here's Lane Kiffin deciding to drop a big racial bomb that, and he brings up segregation. Like, dude, oh my God, man. So now this has become a thing. As part of a recruiting war, he wants to bring up, let's throw race in here, that there's problems in Oxford and there's not here in Baton Rouge. Which, okay, if there are, what are they? Because you were coached there for a long time. You got a lot more money. You got the bag to go to LSU. What were the problems? You said Ole Miss was great. You said it was awesome. Things were great. If there are problems, what are they? But this was all about recruiting. This is all a recruiting troll between Ole Miss and LSU. And we told you it was going to get big today. And then it got even bigger because Steve Sarkisian weighs in, head coach of Texas, who wanted to throw this out there about Ole Miss. That at Ole Miss, quote, all you have to do is take basket weaving and you can get an Ole Miss degree. Whoa. Why is Ole Miss all of a sudden you can get an Ole Miss basket weaving, get a degree from Ole Miss? Wait, hang on a second. And that's not enough because then John Sumrall, Florida head coach, who spent time as an assistant at Ole Miss, jabs at Sarkisian by saying, hey, grateful to coach at a top 10 public university that also offers advanced basket weaving. So now you've taken Lane Kiffin, who was embarrassed college football by throwing out something really racial, And now it's expanded to not just LSU and Ole Miss, but now here's Texas is involved. Now Florida is involved. I mean, I don't know. Does it get to the West Coast tomorrow? Does it go all the way up the East Coast? I mean, where? How far does this thing get? Now, this thing has become out of control, all because Lane Kiffin wanted to throw some recruiting shade at Ole Miss, whatever he wanted to say, and he chose a really bad way to go about it, man. I mean, and this is what I mean when I say college football, if they just had a commissioner, they could find their way out of so many problems. Because what would happen is whoever the commissioner was would get all these guys in a conference call and would say, hey, idiots, shut the blank up. You are ruining college football. None of what you're doing makes us look good. All right. When you want to go after racial components of towns and say that it's bad, that's a bad thing, man. You have, without saying evidence, and I know it's a recruiting thing, and now when you want to go in about the academic requirements of the other colleges, like, that's stuff for fans to say, man. That's stuff for fans to go back and forth on schools. When you're sitting here talking about, hey, here's Ole Miss's academic qualifications, and you're citing Texas's qualifications as a result, like, none of this looks good. You think this is fun. This is all fun stuff you want to do behind closed doors and with each other. I get it, but nothing you're doing now makes college football look good. When you're talking about race and academics and schools and what they do, like, there are no winners here. There is no one who comes out of this looking good. And college football looks like a sport where fans look at it sideways and go, wow, is that now we're really looking at some things college football-wise that, well, I don't know how great a sport it is. Is this stuff that goes on? Is this really that bad? Are we peeling layers off an onion here? Why is this? I don't understand. College football, this has been a really bad last 24 hours. And if you had somebody that was in charge, they just up and say, hey, you know what? Guess what? Not doing this. Like David Stern, if this came up in the NBA, or Roger Goodell, if this came up in the NFL or in baseball, you know, Rob Manfred hates the players. If this came up in baseball, they would all say, hey, all of you, shut up. This is bad. Nobody looks good when you're throwing stuff out here like this, but college football doesn't have it. So this is what we get.
4: Yeah, I mean, when you get to the academic stuff, we've kind of thrown that away anyway, right? The think of the children part of actually going to class and everything in this new age transfer portal, NIL, everything else, that's become an also-ran subject. When we, once upon a time, it was about graduation rates and continuity and all of that stuff. The think of the children and what you're actually there to accomplish with your scholarship and the opportunities given therein. Now you're looking at it as just an absolute punchline with the oldest trope in the book. I mean, at least get creative. Make fun of USC cinematic arts. Make fun of George Lucas. I don't know, whatever you need to do.
0: Look, if you want to do the academic thing, that can be fun, but you want to do this on top of the racism.
4: No, but that's
0: stuff.
4: It. Like, that's a separate, like, doing, hey, let's fight. You actually still have to go to class here, whatever. Yeah, the obviously Sarkisian and Kiffin, if they wanted to, they could double up back on USC. It was the joke, but the original Kiffin point about what he had to do, like, when you're the coach there, part of it, if this is truly happening, and look, school to school, state to state, city to city, everybody's got things in their local news that you're following and watching, and certainly we all know history of this nation. But as the coach there, you've got a lot of say. And if that was an issue during recruiting, why didn't we have that raised as an issue while you're the coach, right? To your point of, now it's just a recruiting. Don't go there because it's a bad place.
0: Yeah.
4: Versus, no, there's bad things, and I have the ability as the head coach and a leader on this campus and in this state to help facilitate some level of change. Here, it's just bad recruiting tactics. Almost, you know, like talking about whatever their facilities or whatever, just on an amped up and really charged scale. And for Kiffin, who's got his history that he had just kind of won people back over before leaving, obviously, Ole Miss, because that got people upset as the playoffs were looming and all. But he'd rebuilt his career. Right, he'd rebuilt to being a guy that was, all right, back on the come as this big, big coach and going to the next level. And now he's going to LSU, and you've got the facilities, you've got the opportunity and everything else. And this is what you throw out in the dead season.
0: I mean, first of all, two things, Lane Kiffin. First of all, number one, I don't think recruiting was really harmed him because they went 13-2 last year. They finished third overall, made the playoffs, won a game. So I think you're getting the players. I don't think you're, oh, how we could, if he was 7-6, or, you know, my average record there over a few years was 5-7. It was like, hey, I can't get the guys. Well, okay, let's. But I mean, clearly you did get the guys, so you were okay with
4: well,
0: that.
4: Well, either he would have still been there again to enact change, or he would have been fired, and we'd be hearing that because sour grapes. And again, now it becomes the, well, this is what they I couldn't do because of it, instead of, you know, while he's there and has some power.
0: You know, and the thing is, there's a large part of me that just thinks that Lane Kiffin, okay, how do I cut through? I'm going to be the absolute villain of college football. Because he can, more than anybody else. Brian Kelly's gone, right? I can be the absolute villain, right? He the way he's acted his entire career has always been IDGAF, and now here he is leaving Ole Miss. Everybody hates him. Hey, everybody hates me anyway, so I'm going to lean into it, right? I'm going to troll Ole Miss. I'm going to be this guy because there's going to be players that say, hey, I like Coach. He doesn't care. He says what he thinks. I'm going to go play for him. So if you are trying to be, hey, I'm a good guy, I'll take care of your kid, well, there's 1,000 coaches that are going to come out there and say, hey, I'm a really good guy. You can trust me. Kiffin's the only one that's going to say, hey, I'm a pirate. Come on, let's go. Let's storm. Let's go. Take whatever we want. Let's go do it. Like, he's leaned into being the villain so much that something like this, I bet you he just said, yeah, I can say this because this is my way to troll Ole Miss or whatever other schools, not realizing that, wow, dude, you just made college football look terrible. You made Ole Miss, who rescued you from a career as a head coach where you were kind of up and down, and now you're saying all this stuff about the town. Like, wow, man. Like, what kind of villain are you? Like, there's a villain, and there's a villain.
4: Yeah, no, this totally minimizes, if there's truth to this situation, I hope that people in the greater Mississippi area and college football pundits really start to dive deep and try to figure out the veracity of this and maybe expose what he's alluding to. But in the interim, yeah, he's a WWE villain who wants the top spot on the merch stand.
0: That's amazing that he, I am going to so sell out to be the villain that this is stuff that I'm going to say. Man. Time now to find out what's trending in the wide world of sports. From a guy who has turned off all his TVs and smashed it after the Dodgers lost to the Giants, it's Steve DeSager with What's Trending.
5: Actually, this brings about what would be the stat of the night, because Bill Plunkett has covered Dodger baseball for years. He says the last time the Dodgers lost four straight games by four runs or more each.
0: Okay, so the last time they lost four games in a row and each game by four runs or more.
5: Correct. Was 1936.
3: The last time the Mets were good.
0: That's it. We were in a twinkle in Bowie Kuhn's eye in 1936.
5: That's what the Dodgers.
3: Wait, what?
5: That's what the Dodgers have done the last four games. L's and not close. Giants 6-2 the final in L.A. The loss to Yoshinobu Yamamoto, who allowed three home runs. Shohei Ohtani had only had one homer in about his last 100 plate appearances. He did homer tonight. Had two hits, but the rest of the team combined had two hits. 2-for-25 at the plate. So the Dodger record over the past month now 9-14. The Dodgers acquired outfielder Alec Thomas from the Diamondbacks. You talked earlier about Paul Skeens, the Pirate winner tonight, who hasn't walked a batter since mid-April. In fact, since that last walk, he struck out 40. So in Pirates history, that's the most strikeouts between walks by a Pittsburgh pitcher since the mound was moved to its current distance in the 1800s.
0: In the 1800s. Not since 1968?
5: 36.
0: They lowered the mound.
5: Oh,
0: okay.
5: Yeah, that Bob Gibson. Yeah, okay, this is completely different. Yeah. Okay.
0: And oh, by the way, Bowie Kuhn was the MLB commissioner in 1969. I just had the wrong, I should have said Ford Frick, because I think Ford Frick was the commissioner up until Bowie Kuhn.
5: Bowie Kuhn in the 1970s. Right there, he was the guy that wouldn't let Charlie Finley sell the players.
0: I was right there. The Mets started in 1962. I was right there, man.
5: Well, the Mets, it seems like, didn't actually win a game till about 64. But yes.
0: That's also the last time they won a game.
5: The New York Mets are just killing it right now. Yeah,
0: AJ Ewing era is here.
5: In his Major League debut, Ewing a triple, three walks. Mets beat Detroit 10-2. Atlanta 5-2 over the Cubs, who were held to one hit in Alex Bregman's solo homer. By the way, Braves catcher Sean Murphy could miss up to 2 months with a broken finger. The White Sox were victorious with a pinch solo homer bottom of the eighth, 6-5 over Kansas City. Milwaukee won its fifth straight, 6-4 over San Diego. The Padres are, though, still a half game over the Dodgers for the lead in the NL West. At Minnesota, Bailey Ober got the win with a complete game, two-hitter, 3-0 against Miami, and it took him only 89 pitches. Texas, a 7-4 win against Arizona. St. Louis won 6-4 at the A's. The A's play shortstop Jacob Wilson on the IL with a shoulder injury, a partial dislocation. Seattle won its game 10-2 at Houston. Dominic Calzone, 5 RBIs, including a grand slam. Cal Raleigh actually had a couple hits tonight. He snapped an 0-for-38 skid at the plate. Apparently still the longest hitting drought in Seattle franchise history. 5 years ago, an 0-for-42 by Jared Kelnick. Tampa Bay in 10 innings won at Toronto 7-6. Rays still lead the AL East by 2 games over the Yankees. Yankees ended a 4-game losing streak with a 6-2 win against Baltimore and starter Trevor Rogers just off the IL. Philadelphia's Kyle Schwarber with his 17th homer. Phils won 2-1 at Boston. Zach Wheeler the win. Washington and Cleveland each won. In the NBA playoffs, the San Antonio Spurs are leading 3-2 because Victor Wembanyama played 4 full quarters and they took care of Minnesota 126-97. The guy had been kicked out second quarter on Sunday. Played them all tonight and had 27 points, 17 rebounds. This is a sensational note that in this series, when Wembanyama is the guy contesting a Minnesota shot, he has more block shots than baskets against him for the entire series.
0: Usually he's like, as the primary defender in a game, somebody shoots like, it's like 4-for-27 against him.
5: Yeah, they had a stat like that, a graphic tonight. This isn't just missed shots. He's actually blocked 22 in the series and only 19 baskets against him total in the 5 games. Four and a half for him. In the series, this game was tied in the third quarter tonight. Anthony Edwards, 20 points in the loss. The rest of his team shot 26-for-70 from the floor. Game 6 is Friday at Minnesota. Daryl Morey is out as 76ers president. And in the WNBA, we had 3 games. Atlanta and Minnesota each won on the road. But at expansion, Portland, win number 1 for the Fire on a putback at the buzzer, 98-96 over New York. NHL playoffs, Buffalo a 3-2 winner at Montreal. That second round series is tied at 2 games apiece. Vegas at home won in overtime quickly against Anaheim 3-2 to go up 3-2 in the series. And the NFL will release its full schedule this Thursday night. All of the international matchups will be announced Wednesday. We do know in Madrid in November, it's Bengals versus Falcons. And reportedly in Paris, it'll be New Orleans versus Pittsburgh, week number 7.
0: Aaron Rodgers is no way is he going to that game. I'll stay home. You guys go play. I'll see when you get back.
5: He's going to take a bye week. Yeah. The season's first Monday night game will have the Chiefs hosting the Broncos. And Seattle will host the league's season opener on a Wednesday night against apparently either New England or Chicago. Not yet official. Back to you.
0: Thank you, Steve. Now, you want a good... I got a good stat for you. You want a good stat for you?
4: Sure.
0: What Cal Raleigh... It's a Cal Raleigh stat. 0-for-38. But now, Cal Raleigh, 2-for-4 since showering with his uniform on, which is what he did after the game last night. One of his teammates, he was like, I don't know what to do. One of his teammates said,
5: mix it up.
0: Shower with your uniform on. And that's what he did. He took a shower with his uniform on, and he got 2 hits tonight.
5: Yeah, see, the batting, the batting average is up to 166. All is well with the world.
0: Thank you, Steve-O. Mm-hmm. Jason Smith, Mike Harmon live from the Fox Sports Radio studios. Coming off of the Lakers' loss last night, is there something that happened that could really get J.J. Redick fired? That's next. Jason and Mike, Fox.
6: 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You want to see Harmon's Cavs? 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
0: Just watch. 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
0: Twenty-four hours later, and I am absolutely stunned at the lack of attention on the final 12 seconds of the Lakers' loss last night to the Thunder that knocked them out of the playoffs.
1: Well, we're too busy assessing the legitimacy and the aptitude of LeBron James' Los Angeles experiment. I
0: mean, really, we talked about this last night, waited to hear an explanation, but nothing that came out today, and only a little bit came out today.
27: Jason, but Luka's back for game 5, so what does it matter?
0: You're good now. You're going to win the rest of you'll win the rest of the games, rest of the series. Luka is clear now.
1: Now, we do have the video of Luka being mad about it, so we weren't the only ones.
0: With 12 seconds left in the game last night, the Lakers down 3. They need a 3 because they're out of timeouts. Rui Hachimura, who is their best 3-point shooter, is not in the game. Right? Not that you don't have other guys that can take 3 because you have LeBron and Austin Reeves. And I'm not talking about the actual play itself, because Austin Reeves got a good look and he missed the 3, right? He's a guy you're okay taking that shot, and he missed the 3. But Hachimura is your best 3-point shooter, having the best night, just had a 4-point play. How do you have a play when you need a 3 and your best 3-point shooter is not in the game? It made zero sense. In no world does having your best 3-point shooter on the bench make sense, right? And nobody asked J.J. Redick this question last night. Nobody, we didn't know. Finally, Ramona Shelburne, who's a great reporter, put this out earlier today about the explanation I've heard. Because, again, nobody asked him, which was stupid. The explanation I've heard is that Kleber, who went in first time all game, was there as a screener. And the play was going to either LeBron or Austin Reeves. And that's why Kleber was in. Marcus Smart was the passer. Luke Kennard was in there because he's a bit of a bigger guy. None of that made sense. Because first of all, LeBron or Austin's getting the shot. Well, what if they D up well enough and they can't get free? Don't you want another guy to pass the ball to?
1: Not to mention the statistics on LeBron and game-winning shots scenarios isn't exactly stellar.
0: That's just stupid. That's just stupid. In what world does that make sense? We need a 3-point shot. Where's your best 3-point shooter? He's on the bench. And as you referenced, there's video of Luka, and we don't know what but it looks like Luka is upset, potentially, about the fact that why isn't Rui in the game?
1: A little confused, right?
0: We have this? I don't understand. I don't understand how J.J. Redick's job is not being talked about right now. Because that is just elementary. How, when you need a certain play, and your best player that can give you that is not in the game? What? What? Really?
1: Well, I mean, we're too busy fawning over the 50-plus wins, the first series success with Luka in street clothes, with Austin Reeves for part of that series in street clothes. So he's still getting washed up.
0: Like that's something that could get you, legitimately get you fired. And I'm one, if I'm Rob Pelinka, we got the right guy? Because there's been many times during the year where J.J. Redick has done stuff where you're going, I don't know about that. And if J.J. Redick was podcasting about this game, that's the first thing he would say is, why doesn't the Lakers coach have his best 3-point shooter on the floor? Why does he have him on the floor? There's no way he should be on the floor. I don't know why he wasn't. I look at that and I go, I really wonder if they have the right guy. I really want, because J.J. Redick, for a lot of time, he handles Los Angeles. He handles the egos. There's not a lot of guys. You got to be able to handle big market stuff, right?
1: Well, so you have to have a massive ego yourself, which clearly he's brought to bear.
0: You have to be able to handle big market. And that's a big thing, right? For all you want to say about coaches who make it for a certain amount of time in New York, Chicago, Los Angeles, Dallas, hey, if you can handle it, because you got that, that's a big plus for you. And J.J. Redick clearly has shown that that part of it he can handle. He can handle the controversy. He can handle handling star players. He's handled Luka and LeBron and Austin Reeves, and look what they did when the three of them were healthy. So I give him a lot of credit for that. But, man, on the court, like, this is an easy thing. You know, you don't have your best three-point shooter out there. Really? The guy, he's got the highest three-point shooting percentage in the history of the NBA
1: in the playoffs.
0: And he's not in the game. Like, I really, that's unforgivable.
1: No, I mean, that is certainly something to be considered and discussed. The problem is it was too busy. Let's do a summary of what the season was. And let's start looking ahead. Hey, there's going to be a huge infusion of cash. And you even heard about it in some of the posts, right? It became we're moving the G League team over here because now we can bring in all of the health, fitness, wellness things that have been so instrumental to what the Dodgers' success had been, and we can add that. Like, it all became a forward-looking statement and then a little nostalgic of how well they did in spite of all the injuries. As I cited, 11-6, that's the record with the big three, as it were, on the court together this year. So J.J. Redick kind of gets a pass because he didn't have his full complement of players, and nobody wanted to ask the hard question because they needed to write the epitaph for the year.
0: And that's what surprised me more than anything, that nobody asked him that. How is that not the first question?
1: No, right.
0: Right?
1: Because you can't win four games without getting the first, right? I mean, not to be a jerk and put it in those terms, but isn't that the cliche we always do?
0: And it's not like L.A. sports writers and beat reporters shy away from asking those questions. It's just, I get that they just lost, but man, this game right here, why wasn't he on the floor at the end of the game? I mean, you get all the waxing poetically. I love these guys. I love this team. And I get that. I get all that, which makes me wonder if, and I'm just throwing this out there, I don't know, were they told don't ask about it? Don't ask that question? Don't ask, because it makes no sense how that wasn't asked.
1: Don't tell him he looked like an ass in the final seconds.
0: We should have had more than just Ramona Shelburne saying this is how it was brought to me. This is
1: what I was,
0: right?
1: Yeah, this is what I heard.
0: Exit Abbott of Fresca, exit Swollen Dome, the Jason Smith Show with my best friend, Mike Harmon. Coming up next, it's Brian Noe in for Ben Maller. 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
17: straight loss. 6-2, Shohei Ohtani of L.A. hit a solo homer. He had two
12: guaranteed
17: hits. The rest of his
12: human.
17: Team went 2-25. But Milwaukee won its fifth straight, beating the Padres 6-4, so the Padres' lead over L.A. in the NL West is still a half game. Tampa Bay leads the Yankees still by two games in the AL East. Rays won in 10 innings at Toronto 7-6. The Yankees ended a four-game losing streak, winning 6-2 at Baltimore. Philadelphia was a 2-1 winner at Boston. Kyle Schwarber is 17th homer. Pittsburgh and Paul Skeens over Colorado 3-1. In the NBA playoffs, San Antonio's up 3-2 after beating Minnesota 126-97. Victor Wembanyama with 27 points and 17 rebounds. In the NHL playoffs, Buffalo won at Montreal 3-2. Vegas in overtime beat Anaheim 3-2. I'm Steve DeSager.
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12: Here he is in for Big Ben. Brian No.
34: Oh, what is going on? Welcome in here. Happy late Tuesday night, early Wednesday morning, depending on where you're listening. Appreciate you making the show a part of your late night festivities. We got a lot to do. We got a lot going on over here. Hope you have come fully prepared for a night that might change your life for the better. Let me back off those expectations. Hopefully it'll be mildly entertaining. How about that? Let's Let's go with that. We've got ball on the menu, of course. Ball on the brain. We're ballaholics over here. More NFL games have been released as the strip, if the strip tease continues, you know, just slowly but surely, you know, a little game here, little taste, and then more games. The entire schedule will be unveiled on Thursday, so we're inching closer to that. So I have some thoughts on that. Coops Broncos in the news, of course. What's that, Lorena?
0: Yeah, just want to taste it.
34: That's right. You're a taster. We do have new drops from last night, as a couple of the militia members were like, that's a drop too. So Lorena was preparing feverishly, and she's cut up some drops. We will hear those in a little bit later on this show, and in this hour, I would say, when we introduce Coop and Lorena and get all that good stuff there. That'd be a good place for the drops. I'm looking forward to that. Should be a lot of fun. Also, not just ball on the brain. I was going to say, Coop, I'm writing it down right now, is Broncos in the news. So that is the first Monday night game. It's going to be the Chiefs hosting the Broncos. So we'll get Coop's thoughts on that. Excited about that matchup. It's kind of interesting where initially the NFL, Adam Schefter tweeted where he was like, it's going to be Broncos-Chiefs. We don't know where, though. It was like, what? We don't. What do you mean we don't know where? Ah, they're working that out. We don't know where. Okay, all right, so they figured that out on Tuesday. It's going to be in Kansas City in week one, which basically lets you know it's another indication, you know, it's another Easter egg, if you will, that you've got Mahomes going to be on the field for week one. I wish I could bet that. If there are any markets that you, I don't know if you can bet that on Kalshi or the predictive markets, will Patrick Mahomes start week one?
1: Well, you have a gambling problem.
34: I'm just saying, maybe you could parlay that, you know, like, first, let's see if it's something you can gamble on. And then secondly, let's see if we can parlay it and boost our winnings right there. You know, that's how my brain works. But he will be on the field week one. Even with that torn ACL late last season, he will be. He'll prepare like crazy. I love these shows where like, do we know if Mahomes is even going to be on the field in week one? It's like, yeah, we basically do. He's going to be on the field in week one. I hope I'm not spoiling anything for you, but that will be a thing. That will happen. I also want to talk a little hoops. Hoops on the brain. I only had, by the way, I only had one bet on Tuesday.

overtime would be scoreless, and we would. He was like, well, we'll see in the intermission going into the second overtime. And I'm like, all right, let me pull up the odds over here. All right, no goals in the first overtime. It was like plus 320. So I fired a little tiny bet, and it lost. It was like 4 minutes in. They're like, and the Golden Knights win. They score. I'm like, well, there goes that. So that was the only bet on Tuesday. So no big deal. No high stakes. No rapid fire gambling for yours truly. But I was keeping a close eye on hoops, and the Spurs beat the Timberwolves down. Spurs beat them by 29 points. It's kind of a crazy game because the score was tied at 61. So the Spurs had a 12-point lead at halftime, and the next thing you know, to start the third quarter, Minnesota goes on a run. They tie the game 61 apiece, just under 8 minutes to go in the third quarter. The Spurs end the third quarter on a 30-12 run. They took an 18-point lead, and they didn't look back. They just added to that, won by 29 points. Pretty crazy, a game. Like, that's the NBA for you, man. Just when you're thinking, hey, man, Timberwolves clawing back in this thing. They tied it up. Yeah, they lost by 29. But that's life in the NBA. It was crazy. Wembanyama came to play, was not suspended for Game 5, in my opinion, nor should he have been. He was ejected in Game 4 for the vicious elbow that connected with Naz Reid. He missed 2.5 quarters of the game. Spurs lost the game. He had no prior run-ins, no rap sheet of this type of behavior. So the NBA said, yeah, let's keep the alien on the floor in Game 5. So he played, and he was marvelous. Wemby was fantastic. 27 points, 17 rebounds. Added 5 assists and 3 blocks for good measure. Very efficient too, 9 for 16 from the field. Hit a couple of 3-pointers. It is crazy because his points prop was 27.5 points for the gamblers out there, right? And he had 21 points in the first half. So you might have been thinking, all right, feeling good, looking good. It's not probably not a blowout, you know? Like I said, first 4 minutes of the third quarter was tied up. It's a tie game, 61 apiece. So you don't have to worry about, okay, is this getting out of hand? Wemby isn't going to play in the fourth quarter. It wasn't anything like that. He just didn't score that much. He ended up with 27 points. He actually went to the free throw line with 26 points, right? So if he makes both of them, he goes over his points prop of 27.5. He missed the first one and then, of course, made the second one. So he ended with 27 points. So if you were on the over 27.5, you got hooked. You got hooked. Lost by 0.5 point. So that is sports betting in a nutshell right there. So hopefully you were either on the under or it did tick down to 26.5. If you were over 26.5, you're a winner. Cash it. But Wemby played great, gambling to the side. 27-17. The game after he was ejected early in the second quarter in Game 4. He responded. He was fantastic. He played great. The Spurs, they consistently doubled Anthony Edwards. Anthony Edwards was held in check, had 20 points. He wasn't bad, but just 20 points, 6 for 13 from the field, facing a lot of doubles. And so Ant was passing quite a bit, not getting a whole lot of shots, not a lot of volume. So they did a good job on him. I like the defensive approach by the Spurs. And you didn't get much else. It was a cold shooting night for the Timberwolves collectively. 39% from the field. 27% from three. Not what you're looking for. Ice cold. It was Brick City for the Timberwolves on Tuesday night. Orange Julius Randle. I call him Orange Julius. Inefficient. 17 points on 17 shots. Not what you're looking for. 0 for 4 from three. Did have 10 boards, but the scoring just wasn't there. Timberwolves didn't have enough, and they got worked by 29 points. They will try to stave off elimination in Game 6. We'll get to Game 6 on Thursday evening. But the Timberwolves' offense can't be trusted. That's one of the major takeaways. They cannot be trusted. They settle for way too many threes at times. There's a run in the first half where they tried a corner three, not even close, fast break for the Spurs. Then they tried another corner three, not even close, fast break for the Spurs. It's like, I don't know, why don't we try to get to the bucket? Why don't we shoot mid-range? I know that Wemby is protecting the rim. That's a great luxury to have, but the Timberwolves are not shy about attacking the rim, attacking the basket.

0: or getting to the paint, getting mid-range shots. They're just settling for long jumpers far too often. And I realize you're going to have to shoot a good number of them against a Wembanyama-led defense. I get that. I do. But again, Shannon Jr. was like, hey, we're not afraid. We're going to attack him all the time. We're not shying away from Wemby. And the next thing you know, it's just three, three, three, three. They shot 27%. It's like less threes, a little more mid-range, a little more get to the bucket. But they were just ice cold from three. And I don't want to see them settling for more threes. That's the Boston Celtics way of thinking. Hey, we're ice cold. Let's just shoot more of them. That's how they get down. Meanwhile, you know, I call him Tom Petty and the Heartbreakers. That's what Wembanyama and the supporting cast is like. Wembanyama is this uber star, right? He's this mega star. And the rest of the supporting cast of the Spurs is really, really good. Don't get me wrong. De'Aaron Fox can play. Stephon Castle is really, really good. Dylan Harper continues to do his thing. 12 points and 10 rebounds. But it's just, I don't know what it is about the Spurs. They're really, really solid. But it's not like stardom. I feel like when Wemby was ejected in game four, it would be like when Tom Petty was alive. And he was like, hey, I'm going to go backstage for about five songs. But just hang out with the Heartbreakers. They got you covered. I'll see you in about, I don't know, half hour at least. And he just left the stage. You'd be like, this is kind of weird. This kind of sucks. Bring back Tom. There'd be chance. Petty. You'd want Tom Petty. You'd want the star back out there, right? That's how I feel with the Spurs. When Wemby is off the floor, I'm kind of like, oh, that's all right, but where's the star? Where's the main attraction? Wemby. Like, that's how it feels with the Spurs. But they are a very, very solid team. And there was a stat with Dylan Harper. He has scored the most points off the bench in the 2026 NBA playoffs. He scored 136 points. Naz Reid, second on the list, with 133. But Dylan Harper is a really, really good player. He's a rookie, second overall pick. But I was watching this game, and I was thinking, you know, if you're looking at teams just based on excitement in the NBA, who does it for you? I think that's a good question, right? Because we're always ranking teams like, hey, who's going to win the East? Who's going to win the West? Who's going to win the NBA Finals? We're always looking at who's going to emerge, who's going to win. There's nothing wrong with that. But if I'm just looking at who is exciting, who is box office entertainment value, forget about who's going to win the championship. Who are you most entertained by, right? And so I started thinking about this, and of the teams that are still remaining, I would put the Knicks number one. The Knicks number one, their style of play is, I think it's entertaining. Jalen Brunson is a fun watch. He's crazy with his moves. Like, he's just very jittery and shifty. And it's really fun to watch a guy who's undersized by NBA standards create enough space and get his shots off all the time. And sometimes he'll be being guarded by a guy that's way taller than him. And somehow, some way, he'll get a shot off, create space, and he'll score on a tall guy. And it's like, wow, man, he's fun to watch. And what the Knicks do, they're just grinders, man. The collection of Josh Hart, Mikal Bridges, Cat, now a facilitator, right? I don't know. They're an entertaining watch to me. And coupled with their crazy fan base, and I mean that in a complimentary way, they're crazy people over there. I'm captivated by the Knicks fan base. When they're playing a home game, there's instant energy. It always feels like a big game. And now that they're a big deal, the road crowd is just taking over, right? So that's fun too. So I have the Knicks top of the list, most entertaining of the playoff teams remaining. Number two on the list, you might not agree with this, but to me, it's the Cleveland Cavaliers. Now, again, we're not looking for the best team, the team that's going to win the East, win the NBA Finals, just entertainment value. Who is entertaining, okay? I would put the Cavs up there. Donovan Mitchell is a star. Spida Mitchell is fun to watch. Athletic, creative shot maker. When he is firing, man, 39 points in the second half of the last game. Like, that's special. Ties an NBA playoff record for the most points in any half. That's the type of stardom that Donovan Mitchell brings to the table. So, and coupled with, is the beard going to play well tonight? Is he going to have way more turnovers than made field goals? Like that part of it is interesting to me. And the Cavs are just, I don't know, man, from play to play, from quarter to quarter, half to half, sometimes they look great. Sometimes they look like a disaster, but I'm entertained by them. I am not entertained by the Pistons. I respect them. Cade Cunningham is fun to watch. He is a star player. But the Pistons collectively, I like how they play defense. They compete. They're hard-nosed. But they're just not that fun of a watch to me. I don't know. It's just me. You're trailing by 24 points against the Magic. It's just I'm not really captivated by them. I would put the Timberwolves in the top three. I do like watching the T-Wolves. I think they're fun. Anthony Edwards is a superstar, creative playmaker, athletic, competitive as hell. He's the best competitor in basketball, I think, easily. He is fantastic as far as that goes. He's got two injured knees. You would never know it. He goes out there and just, you know, puts his hard hat on. And he gives you some flair, playmaking ability, dunking on people. He's a high flyer. Timberwolves are a fun watch. And I like the supporting cast as well. Jaden McDaniels, competitive. Naz Reid, competitive. These dudes are dogs, so I like the Timberwolves. Now, when you get to the Thunder and the Spurs, it's a legitimate question. Some people might look at me sideways, but are you entertained by watching them play? I'm entertained by the Spurs because Wemby is just an alien. He's just something that you don't see anywhere else, and you haven't seen anywhere else. A guy his size, his frame, doing what he does. It's unprecedented. I know there are some big dudes, some lanky dudes that can shoot, that can handle the rock. They can't do everything that Wemby does. Something's lacking. They're either not great at blocking shots. They're not great at shooting threes. They're not great at handling the rock. Something is missing. We haven't seen anything like Wemby before. So that is entertaining. It's an attraction. And if the Spurs are on, it's like, oh, okay, cool, yeah. I'm not saying I'm not entertained by the Thunder, but SGA, as much as I respect him, he's not one of the more entertaining players in the game. He is highly effective at what he does. He's able to get to the free throw line. He's able to score on anybody. He's so efficient. But he'll get to the mid-range and hit an elbow jumper, and it's like, eh, okay. And the supporting cast is really good and at times fun to watch, but they're just great at playing hard-nosed defense, creating turnovers, getting, you know, live ball turnovers, converting them into points. They're a very, very solid team, but they're not just the most attractive team to watch entertainment-wise. I do think Thunder versus Spurs, if that's what we get in the Western Conference Finals, you really got something there. Because you might not be captivated by either style of play. But when they're going up against each other, I think it's going to be very competitive. I think it's going to be a lot of fun to watch. Spurs had the Thunder's number in the regular season. We'll see if that carries over to the postseason, if that is the matchup, right? But I think that can be compelling. I just, by themselves, though, it's like, all right, OKC's on TV tonight. Okay. I don't think you're running to your TV set like, oh, man, I got to see this. Like, you might do that if it's a big playoff game in the Garden and it's just electricity. You know what I mean? So, I don't know. It's a legitimate question. Who are you most entertained by? Of the playoff teams remaining, who's number one? Who's number two on your list? If you want to weigh in, feel free to do so. 877-99 on Fox is your number. Also on X at the No Show is where you can find me. Morning, noon, and night. And overnight. We'll add and overnight to the list as well. Certainly tonight I'm wide awake, right? So hit me up. At the No Show is where you can find me. We'll get to Coop. We'll get to Lorena. News about Coop's Broncos. New drops that Lorena has worked hard to cut up, and we will unveil them right around the corner. Have some fun with that. I'm Brian, though, in for Big Ben Maller. Keep it locked right here on Fox Sports Radio. 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
0: It is Fox Sports Radio. I'm Brian Noe in for Big Ben Maller. Fired up to be with you here, Militia.
28: Always fired up.
0: Always a good time over here. Looking at the old X machine. And I'm getting some tweets over here. Very nice. Jay Scoop checking in. Late night drug tester. Mark. He's hitting me up about Elgin Baylor and Wemby and the Knicks, and he's got a lot of thoughts. That's good. Love all that. Very nice. I would. It's always dangerous to read anything live. I like to skim them over first, but I just saw Jay Scoop. I just noticed this. Said, before you backpedaled, you said tonight's show could make our lives better. Okay. Got it. I have my anatomy final tomorrow, and I'm pretty stressed about it. I was hoping you could give me a pep talk. No pressure. My whole future is in your hands. All right. Okay, let's do this. That's good. I'm glad I read that live. All right, Jay Scoop, what a big anatomy final tomorrow. Okay.
29: There are 206 bones in the human body. There you go. You got this, Jay Scoop.
0: All right. Now, do you want me to give, like the Tony Robbins motivational speech, like you can do it, or do you want me to give like the Al Pacino, any given Sunday we claw with our fingernails, you know? You want me, which one do you want me to give, Coop? What do you think?
29: I'm gonna go there? Al Pacino.
0: You want to go Al Pacino? Okay, this is the best I can do. You can tag team this, Coop, if you got anything to add, or you know, some bells and whistles in the background over
30: that
0: here.
30: That sounds sexy.
0: Yeah, you too, Lorena. We can make this a team effort over here. So Jay Scoop, he's got the anatomy final tomorrow. He's stressed about it. Here's what we do, okay? Like Al Pacino starts kind of quiet, and then he ramps it up. He's like, listen, you've studied the anatomy. You know the body. You know what you're talking about. There's no reason to be stressed. You've got this, all right? We look for opportunities like this. There's nothing to be stressed about. This is an opportunity for greatness. When you walk in there, I want you to walk in like a peacock. When you're about to take that test and you sit down, you just sprawl on out. You might even kick your feet up on the desk, right? Let that test know who's boss. And when you get those questions in front of you, just take a deep breath and just exhale with a smile on your face, knowing you got this down cold.
29: You have a body. How hard can it be?
0: That's right. You got a body. Just the answer is you're sitting on it, right? If you're like, oh, man, femur, what? It's right there. It's connected to the rest of your body. You got this. You got a walking cheat sheet over here. You're good to go. You got this. No problem, J Scoop. A across the board. I believe in you, buddy. I think that's going to do it right there. What do you think?
1: That was great.
0: Thank you. Thank you, Lorena. That's
1: 100% inspirational. Like, wow.
0: Wow. Yeah, not quite Al Pacino at any given Sunday, but I did my best. Hopefully that will fire J Scoop up. But I like that. I like that he hit us up. All right, so we've got Coop. Let's get his official. Yeah. Oh, now it's a show. Now it's a show. Coop with us here, and a lot going on. I'll get to your Broncos here in a second. They're in the news. First Monday Night Football game announced against the Chiefs on the road. But more importantly, you're going to be in Vegas pretty soon playing a fancy poker tournament, Coop. Can you give us a couple of details? This is not a huge $10,000 buy-in, but you could, if you play your cards right and you get a lucky break here, if you knock someone out and you're in the money, you could get a $1 million bounty. Can you break this down for us, please?
29: That's right. The World Series of Poker, the first event this year, which is a new event for this year. It is the Mini Mystery Millions. Now, they've had the Mystery Millions for several years now. That one was a $1,000 entry, or maybe even $1,500 entry. And there's a guaranteed $1 million for first place and a guaranteed $1 million bounty. I think last year there were $2 million bounties. But this year is the Mini Mystery Millions, only $550 entry fee, and there will be a guaranteed $1 million bounty.
0: Mm. Okay, so you have to be in the money. What would you guess? How many people do you think will be in this tournament, roughly? It's a rough guess.
29: Oh, man. It's hard to say. I'm going to throw something out there like, I don't know, 6,000, 7,000, maybe more.
0: Wow. Okay. And how many... let's just pick
29: maybe
0: a number.
29: 10,000, maybe 10,000.
0: Okay, let's pick a round number. 10,000. What place would you have to be in the money?
29: I will tell you exactly. I think I might have the structure sheet here.
0: Okay, let's get down with this. Love it. Structure sheet, everything. I think that's what Jay Scoop is studying right now before the anatomy exam, is the structure sheet right there, you know? So it works for the anatomy exams, also works for poker tournaments as well, I think it's... Right? Okay, what is it?
29: It actually, I'm looking, it does not say, but usually it's like the top, like, 10% or less.
0: Wow. Okay, so we're looking at, what, 1,000, right? If it's... That's not 10%. Wow, goodness. It is 10%.
29: Yeah.
0: So it'd be like the top 1,000, roughly, if it's 10,000 people in there, right?
29: Right.
0: And you're in the money. So, wow, if it's 10,000 in this tournament, you got to wait until 9,000 freaking people are knocked out. Then you're in the money. Then the bounty begins. And anybody you knock out of the tournament from that point on, you get an envelope. And in that envelope, it might say, congratulations, you just won $1 million.
29: Yep.
0: Wow, exactly. That's awesome, man. That's cool.
29: I mean, really, it's probably something like $400,000 after taxes and whatnot.
0: Right. It'd be funny if that's what the envelope actually said, you know, congratulations, you're a millionaire. And it's just scratched out like, yeah, you want about $400K and some change.
1: And, you know, yeah. I'm so simple. At this point, I just want to play the ponies.
0: The electronic ponies?
1: They're so fun.
0: They're so fun, aren't they?
1: They're so fun. I always pick the wrong horse, but you know what? It doesn't
0: imagine
1: matter.
0: If there was a mystery envelope with that. You know, you win a race, you pick the... There are only six horses.
1: What if they called it the bag of carrots?
0: Whatever works
1: carrots
0: for me.
1: Carrots of gold, you get it? You get the carrots?
0: Yeah, imagine if you won that race, you know, and you got the mystery envelope, and you don't know how big your prize is.
1: That, you know what? I hope we win big this time.
0: That would be awesome. That would be fantastic. I would be elated if that happened. But I do love the electronic ponies. Well, I forget what it's called. I should have taken a picture. Oh, man, it's almost not quite in my head. I can almost see it, but I can't come up with it. So, sorry. There's a name for it that escapes me right now. But what does not escape me is that... Right. Lorena's with us in the wee hours here. How are things, Lorena? You went kickboxing, right? Tuesday and Thursday, you get after it. Get your sweat on. You don't sweat that much. Not a sweater.
1: Oh, my gosh. I was actually sweating today. I got really upset. I yelled at my coach. I was like, why aren't the fans on? I was like, I hate sweating. And he's like, sweating is good for you, Lorena. And I'm like, I don't want to hear that. Because I just did my hair. And I know that sounds ridiculous. Wow. But, like, I have to get ready before I leave the house or else I look like a poofy, like, penguin. It's really bad. It's really bad. So...
0: I can totally, totally just see this whole scene in my head, right? Where you're there kickboxing. You're there to work out. You are there to sweat, you know? And you're yelling at your coach like, I'm sweating. This is not good. I just did my hair. And he's just like, oh, my gosh, this girl, I don't understand it right now. I can see this in my head, clear as day.
1: He has a love-hate relationship with me for sure at this point.
0: That's fantastic. So it went well. It was good. Good sweat today.
1: Oh, yeah. Great sweat. I can still feel it in my... Never mind.
0: Okay. Yeah. Mm-hmm. All right. And you went and celebrated with some Popeyes. Is that correct?
1: I did. You inspired my Popeyes today. So thank you for that. I forget they have more than chicken strips and their famous chicken sandwich. So I did get their regular, like, chicken.
0: There you go. Oh, it's... I got the chicken today as well.
1: You know what's weird? I got their coleslaw.
0: It's mini-sized. Was yours, like, super small?
1: No, mine are fat. I had really fat pieces.
0: I did not. But I had, like, shrunk pieces today.
1: I got their coupons, and so I got a five-piece and two sides and two biscuits. Okay. And
0: you ate half a biscuit and threw the rest away.
2: Right, yes.
1: Shut up! Yes, I did. That's exactly what I did. No, actually, I shared most of it with Lee. But, so I got the mashed potatoes, and I got the coleslaw. And the coleslaw has so much pickles in it.
2: Ew.
1: Have you noticed that their coleslaw has pickles in it?
0: I don't eat coleslaw. It's the devil's food. I don't know if you know that or not, but...
1: I don't know that. Yeah. I like coleslaw. I eat KFC's whenever I get KFC's coleslaw.
2: KFC has good coleslaw.
1: This is my first time having Popeye's coleslaw, and I'm almost positive there was a whole pickle in my coleslaw. I'm going to look up the ingredients real fast just to make sure, but I'm like... 97% sure.
0: Wow. I don't think pickles should be in there. I don't think that's a thing. But I don't know. Maybe it was an accident or is a new formula or something. I don't know what's going on with that.
2: All right, can I update you real quick, Brian?
0: Yeah. Yeah.
2: I did a little bit of research, so I just want to update you on this tournament here.
0: Okay, yeah, let's hear it.
2: It is the top 15% that make the money.
0: Okay, good. So if it's 10,000 in there, we're looking at 1500.
2: Well,
0: right?
2: So I was off on that. I looked it up, and this is projected to be the largest live poker tournament field ever, and they are expecting over 22,000 entries.
0: Wow. Okay, yeah. So let's keep it simple. If it's 20,000, then you're looking at 3,000 people, right? You got to get in the – you got to – like 17,000 got to get knocked out.
2: Yeah.
0: But if you're one of the 3,000 people, you're in the money, and then you could be in the bounty range, right?
2: That's right.
0: Hey.
2: You have to make it to day two to get in the bounties. Bounties begin on day two. Standard payouts will start on day one. So you have to last 22 levels, which are let's see, 30 minutes each.
0: I don't know what tournament I did. You might remember, Coop, right? You convinced me to do a tournament. It was one of the World Series of Poker tournaments, not the main event, but one of the tournaments. And I can't remember exactly what happened. I was not doing well, and my goal was I was just like, I'm going to start with small goals here. My goal is to win a hand, and my goal is to make it to like the next level. And I won one hand, and it was hilarious how it happened. It was me and a lady, and neither one of us had anything, and neither one of us made a bet. I had like maybe ace high, or
2: just
0: so,
2: check
0: no
2: it
0: one
2: all
0: bet.
2: The way down,
0: I won
2: with ace high.
0: I won I'm like, yeah, in my head. I'm like, let's go. I won one. It was just a ridiculous joke of a hand, but
2: hey,
0: it counted.
2: Scooping those chips still feels great.
0: It does. It feels really good. But yeah, I had a quick exit in that tournament, man. I got down pretty low real fast, and I had to make a stand, and it didn't work out, even though it was close. But yeah, I had a quick exit in that one. Mm-hmm. Hopefully you have a long lasting tournament here with the knockout thing. You got to be pretty fired up for that, Coop. It's funny too. You've been playing a lot of poker, so you might not feel like this, but there are times where when I'm playing a tournament like that and I'm like, I am so severely overmatched here. You know what I mean? Like, you're just sitting at the table and you're like, oh gosh, like this, I have not. It's like playing a pickup game of basketball and you're like, I played basketball like 10 years ago and these dudes are just weekend warriors playing poker all the time. You can feel it immediately. If you have any experience, you know that you're overmatched, man. That's how I felt at that tournament. Completely, completely overmatched.
29: That's fair.
0: Yeah. I hope you don't feel like we did that, you know, but when we played a cash game, we played a cash game at, I think it was Aria, right?
29: Yeah, that's right.
0: Poker room over there. And I feel overmatched at all. It's fine, right? But I don't know, something different about tournaments. It's a completely different dynamic.
29: It's, the vibe is different. The atmosphere is different.
0: It is. It's a lot more serious.
1: So cheerleaders on the sideline is not a good idea?
29: I'm trying to think of what outfit to wear.
1: Like, I'm like, okay, do I wear like a coupe cheerleader outfit? Like, what do I do? You know?
0: We'll go dressed as, we'll wear like the suits from Dumb and Dumber. You know, you wear the
1: but
0: blue
1: I want like
0: suit,
1: a sexy
0: I'll wear the
1: version
0: shoot or whatever. Yeah.
29: Well, when they have the main event, you know, the big one that's like the world championship, and they get down to the final table, they have like whole like cheering sections.
0: Oh yeah.
1: Oh wow.
29: Yeah, it's called their rail.
1: All right, let's rail it. Let's go.
29: Yes.
0: I think it'd be a lot more fun if we thought it was a rail situation, and it's totally not.
1: it's just us. It's just us too. Yeah.
29: It should be even bigger this year at the main event because they're going back to the old format where once it gets down to the final table at the main event, they're waiting until August to do it. So there's going to be like a delay to kind of build up hype. And then they restart the tournament, like, you know, and it's going to be back on ESPN. So.
0: Right.
1: So what he's saying is we have time to get our outfits together, Brian.
0: That's right. Good. We got time to plan this thing, you know? But I know it's back on ESPN, Coop. Is it going to be the old school coverage, how they would cut it up, show the best hands, and just keep it moving, you know? Or are they doing this live coverage and it's like crazy amounts of hours and they're showing every single hand? Do you know how they're going to do it?
29: That's a good question. I'm not sure.
0: Yeah, I'm not either.
29: I just know that the poker world is hyped that it's, you know, going to be back on there. It's a big deal. It could be big.
0: Yeah, could be really big. I hope that they do it like they're just showing the best hands and they're showing basically highlights, like long form highlights. But when you're watching this, you don't really know that there how much time is in between these hands, and it's just like action because they pick some of the best hands, some of the best turning points, and like when Moneymaker was doing it, that's what really started this whole fascination here.
29: Yep.
0: Really kicked it into gear. But watching that tournament, and I love that. I would much rather have the Moneymaker broadcast, right, Coop, instead of, hey, we're just giving you raw 30 straight hours of poker. And it's like, you realize how many dud hands there are along
29: I'm a junkie.
0: The way? I really don't need to see that.
29: I just watch the whole thing. I just have it on. I'll sit and watch it for hours.
1: So you got to think there's at least 1,000 people like Coop.
0: See, that, and that's the thing, right, where when they're showing it live, right, sometimes I don't even know if you know the hold cards. Right?
29: Well, like, okay, well, see, that's like watching it in person, actually being on somebody's rail, like, you know, cheering for them. That's difficult because you can't see the whole cards. So you're just like, kind of like, oh, did he win the hand? And you have to kind of wait for like a reaction. And then you're like, oh, yeah, you won the hand. Yeah.
0: All right. Yeah. I knew you were going to do it, man. I know. It's funny. Like, because they can't. They're not going to show it on some TV screen, you know, in the auditorium or whatever it is, like,
29: right.
0: What it's going to be like Houston Astros and trash cans and he's got Big Slick, like, like two hits mean Big Slick. Oh, it'd be terrible, man.
29: But even when they live stream it, it's on like a hour long delay.
0: Jeez. It must be on Peacock. that's what's happening with the NBA playoffs.
29: I know, right?
0: Man, the lag time is insane. Not good for sports bettors, man. Like, we got to get this thing worked
29: especially
0: out
29: now here. That you've got, you know, I don't know about Samsung, but I'm sure they do have something like this. But like iPhone, all the my favorite teams, it just pops up on my lock screen telling me like the score. And so that's kind of real time. And then if you're watching it on Peacock, you're like, wait a minute.
0: Oh, yeah.
29: You're like five baskets behind.
0: Oh, it's so bad. It's really bad. They got to get the bugs worked out, man. I don't know what's going on with that. Okay, let's get to the Who Am I game. So I was a big deal last year. Huge story. Mammoth story. But I'm on a cold streak, all right? I was 0 for my last 36 heading into Tuesday night, and I'm only hitting .166 for the season. However, I did get two hits, and I scored three runs on Tuesday. Who am I, right? So big deal last year, 0 for 36 cold streak, but I broke out of it a little bit, two hits, three runs scored on Tuesday. Who am I? Your answers, your guesses, your funny stuff at the No Show on X. Get it on in here. We'll have some fun with that coming up. I'm Brian Noe in for Big Ben Maller. Stay with us here on Fox Sports Radio.
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0: It is Fox Sports Radio. I'm Brian Noe in for Big Ben Maller. And it is time for the Tire Rack Play of the Day.
1: Eichel finds it right circle. He threw it across. They score! Dorofeev! Pandemonium on the strip. Vegas 3, Ducks 2. The Knights take game 5. Eichel to Dorofeev. The Knights win it in overtime.
0: There you go. Compliments of the Golden Knights Radio Network as they win in overtime against the Ducks 3-2. And cost me $25 because I was betting on them to not score in the first overtime. 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It is time for the Who Am I game. So I was a big, big deal last year. Huge story. I'm really struggling this year. All right. 0 for 36.
2: Who?
0: That was on a cold streak. 0 for my last 36 heading into Tuesday night, only hitting 166 for the season. However, I did get two hits, and I scored three runs on Tuesday. Who am I? Big Lou checks in, says, the white Channing Frye, Pat Garrity. Shout out, former Notre Dame player right there. Very nice. Good pull by Big Lou. Michael Decker, he checks in with Wahoo McDaniel. Los Angeles Matt Gardena Manuel. He says Beantown Benny, not. He says, let's see, Beantown Benny, not Beantown Blindly. And a little shout out to Boston, to Blind Scott, I think. I'm not sure what he's going with right there. I'm not positive right there. Alex says the great Nacho Libre. Good guess. Very good guess. Who am I? You are actress Debbie Ryan, who is 33 today. Compliments of the late night drug tester. All good guesses. Very well done. Who am I? I am Cal Raleigh. Ice cold. Big deal last year. All those home runs. 0 for 36 heading into Tuesday. The two hits, three runs scored. We get to the NFL schedule.
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10: The San Antonio Spurs lead their second round playoff series 3-2 after beating the Timberwolves 126-97. The game was tied in the third quarter. Victor Wembanyama finished with 27 points and 17 rebounds. Daryl Morey is out as 76ers team president. In the WNBA expansion, Portland won its first game, edging New York on a putback at the buzzer 98-96. In the NHL playoffs, Vegas went up 3-2 in its second round series, beating Anaheim in overtime 3-2. Buffalo a 3-2 winner at Montreal. To baseball, Tampa Bay in 10 innings won at Toronto, while the Yankees won at Baltimore to end a 4-game losing streak. Milwaukee won its fifth in a row, 6-4 over the Padres. San Francisco beat the Dodgers again in LA, 6-2. The Dodgers have lost 4 in a row. Paul Skeens and the Pirates defeated Colorado 3-1. I'm Steve DeSager.
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1: Big Ben Maller.
15: 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I am the definition of a loser.
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17: What? That guy's cool.
1: Here he is in for Big Ben. Brian No.
13: Oh, what is going on? Welcome in. Happy early Wednesday morning to you. Fired up about Game 5, Wednesday night. Cavs going to the Pistons on the road in Detroit. We'll have a little bit on that, but ball is on the brain. We are ballaholics over here. Love football. And the NFL continues its little striptease over here, little bit by bit, piece by piece, like Denzel said in Man on Fire. Huh? Great line from that movie. Piece by piece. That's what the NFL is doing with its schedule reveal right here as the striptease continues. We got a little bit more of the striptease on Tuesday here. Yeah, I woke up to some Schefter tweets. And the first tweet said, this season's first Monday Night Football game, September 14th, will be the Broncos versus the Chiefs. I love this part. This game's site still has not been determined, as the NFL still is finalizing its schedule for Thursday's release. It's like, we don't know where it's going to be. We just know it's Broncos and Chiefs, huh? And then there was a site update. This is what Schefter tweeted a little bit later. Site update. The opening week one Monday Night Football game between the Broncos and Chiefs will be played in Kansas City. The NFL had not finalized the game site until today. That's what he tweeted on Tuesday afternoon-ish, somewhere around there. It's like, okay, all right. So it's going to be in KC. So there are a couple of things here. I would read into this a certain way. Now, not everybody will look at this the same way. Some might disagree. Some might push back. That's fine. Reasonable minds can disagree. But the way I look at this game being in week one is this. This is a big bet by the NFL. When the NFL makes big bets, the NFL normally wins big bets. Okay? So by having the Chiefs play in week one, Monday Night Football, primetime, they're hosting the Broncos, who won the division last year, were a Bo Nix injury away from probably going to the Super Bowl. So for the Chiefs to be hosting the Broncos, it's a pretty good clue that old Mahomes probably going to be upright and ready to go in week one. Coming off the torn ACL, it's just another clue. Now, well before this was announced, I've thought all along that Mahomes will be there. He will be playing in week one. I hear a lot of talk, a lot of conversations, a lot of questions. Is he going to be ready? Do we know if he's going to? Yeah, he's going to be ready. And the NFL scheduling this game in week one is an indication of that. It's a clue that Mahomes will be out there. Who is, quick, off the top of your head, who's the Chiefs' backup quarterback? I don't know either. I'll have to look it up real fast. Who is the Chiefs' backup quarterback? That would be one Justin Fields. Okay, so just picture this. Week one, Monday Night Football. We got Troy Aikman. We got Joe Buck. They're ready. Let's go. First Monday night game of the season. We're fired up over here. All right, we got Bo Nix and the Broncos. Bo Nix healthy, back from injury, taking on Justin Fields and the Kansas City Chiefs. Like, what the hell is, was the old Vince Lombardi, what the hell is going on out here, right? That's what we'd be saying if that's the case. That's not going to.

If it were up to the NFL, okay, they could have, they could write the storyline, right? They always say the script, the NFL script. If the NFL was actually writing the script, if they could have it their way, and they had a choice between which team has a great season, do you think they'd sign up for the Broncos to have a great season or for the Chiefs to have a great season? It's the Chiefs all day, okay? All day. And it's a small indication because this game is in Kansas City. They're not starting in Denver. This isn't week one at Denver. This is week one at Kansas City. So, and just do the math on this. If you look at the Chiefs, they're a more compelling storyline. We've got history with the Chiefs. They're three-time Super Bowl winners with Mahomes. They've been to a couple other Super Bowls. They fell flat on their face last year. Mahomes didn't have a great individual season. He got hurt at the end of a disastrous season. If the Chiefs get back to prominence, that's pretty interesting. If the Broncos just continue building on the season that they had, I mean, it's not like a dud story, but it's not, it doesn't have the same pizzazz as like the riches to rags, back to riches story that the Chiefs could have. I think that's a more compelling storyline. And so I think, and some might disagree with this, they might be like, Brian, you're reading way too far into this. I don't think the NFL is in the business of just, oh, I hadn't thought of that. Yeah, that's just a random coincidence. You know, like the NFL isn't down like that, okay? Everything is thought about. There's a purpose for these things. When these games are being released, they didn't have to release this one. They purposefully released this one. Why? Right? There are reasons why they released it. And there are reasons why the game is in Kansas City. I think if it were up to the NFL, they'd be elated if Kansas City had a resurgence. And all of a sudden, there's this team that was on top, and then they're having this disastrous season. What were they last year? 6-11? That's insane, man. I still can't believe they had that bad of a season with Mahomes on the field for most of the year. Like you would think the Chiefs 6-11, he got hurt on the first play in the first week. Not the case. So I think it's a compelling storyline. And for all the people that were just worn out by the Chiefs, and I get that. They had such sustained success winning Super Bowls, getting to Super Bowls, that people are just tired of them. Getting calls, that's the other thing. A lot of people hate the Chiefs for getting favorable calls. I don't think that there's any conspiracy theory. I think sometimes there's way too much made of that. But I'm just telling you, there are a lot of people that dislike the Chiefs because they think they get the calls. I think a lot of that went away last year. Now, it can be rekindled really fast. The Chiefs start off the season 5-0 and get a super favorable call in week 6, and all of a sudden the world hates their guts again. It can happen like that very quickly. But listen, hate is good for business. If you're looking at this from the NFL's perspective, you would want fans that are engaged. What's the deal with the Cowboys? You either love them or you hate them, but you're going to watch. It's very similar with the Chiefs. You either love what they're doing, you love their success, or you hate it, and you're annoyed by it, and you want to see them lose. That's all good for business for the NFL because you're paying attention. So if the Chiefs are relevant again, I think the NFL wins big time as far as that goes. One stat connected to this Monday Night Football game. I can't believe this is even true. So the running backs last year for the Chiefs, Isaiah Pacheco and Kareem Hunt, they're two main guys. They combined for only one rushing attempt that went farther than 20 yards. That is unbelievable to me, man. Like that blows my mind. Isaiah Pacheco was a really good running back. He just ran so angry, right? It was the old Kyle Brandt angry runs. Pacheco was on it all the time. He's like he was mad at the ground. He ran with such force. And then he got hurt. And then he's never regained his form. He's just not the same guy. And for Pacheco and Hunt to only have one combined rush for more than 20 yards is astounding to me, man. But they picked up Kenneth Walker from the Seahawks to be their main running back. And he had a ton of at least 10-yard rushes last

0: season. So, hey, maybe brighter days for the Chiefs. I just think that it was a calamity last season. I think that they'll be much better this season. And I wouldn't be surprised if they're, you know, making a deep run in the playoffs again. Wouldn't be surprised whatsoever. The other game that was announced on Tuesday was an international game. So it'll be week 9. We're looking at November 8th will be a Sunday. Bengals and Falcons in Madrid, Spain. And listen, a couple of things come to mind with this game. The Bengals, what a disappointment. It's funny. When I talk about the Bengals and I'm like, pass it on the Bengals, I will get some pushback. There'll be some random Houdet fan that's like, oh, why do you say that, Brian? Why do you think they don't have a chance this year? It's like, well, I don't know. Their defense sucks. They always disappoint. You have Joe Burrow. You have a franchise quarterback who gets banged up quite a bit. And yet somehow the last three seasons, they were 6-11 last season. They were 9-8 in each of the previous two seasons. You know what the Bengals are? The Bengals are a poor man's version of the Steelers. That's what they are. That's exactly what the Bengals are. We always talk about the Steelers like, they're going to be 10-7. They're going to be 9-8. They'll sneak into the playoffs and then they'll fizzle out right away. The Bengals are a lesser version of that. Okay. The last 3 years, that's exactly what they've been. Their record has been worse. They haven't even gotten to the playoffs. So they're a lesser version of the Steelers. And we don't speak about the Steelers in glowing terms the last 3 years, do we? No, we don't. The Bengals are a lesser version of Pittsburgh. That's what they are. They actually have a franchise quarterback. The Steelers have a Band-Aid in Aaron Rodgers that's playing out the rest of his NFL career. And yet the Bengals are still a lesser version of the Steelers. That's crazy. But that's exactly what they are. But rest assured, I'll get someone. Well, Brian, not this year, man. Like, watch out, man. Don't sleep on the Bengals. Okay, I'm fast asleep, all right? Fast asleep. You got to play this thing called defense in the NFL these days. Got to be able to play some defense. And I'm not convinced they're going to be able to do that at a legitimate rate. They did make some pickups. They made that crazy trade for Dexter Lawrence. They got Sexy Dexy over there trying to stabilize the defensive line. But you lost Trey Hendrickson. Did you gain in the offseason? I don't know that you gained. You replaced Trey Hendrickson with Boye Mafe. I don't think that's a gain. So I don't expect the defense to be all world. And the silly Bengals where it's like, hey, we've got Ja'Marr Chase. Let's pay T. Higgins huge money also. Let's do that. You know who else is doing that? Pretty much no one. Like, to give a long-term extension to two top receivers, but the Bengals are doing that. And shockingly, their defense is a hot mess. Crazy how that works out. The other question with the Falcons would be, when week 9 rolls around, who's playing quarterback for them? That's a crazy question to wonder about right now. Like, not barring injury, okay? Because you could go around the league and say, injury is not a factor. Hey, who's playing quarterback for the Bears in week 9? Well, if injury is not a factor, it's going to be Caleb Williams. You know, you just go around the league like, hey, who's going to be playing quarterback for the Rams in week 9? Well, if Stafford isn't injured, it's going to be Stafford, right? Like, you could play that game with a lot of teams in the NFL. With the Falcons, no injury issues. Who's their quarterback in week 9? I don't know. It's either going to be Michael Penix Jr. or Tua Tagovailoa. But your guess is as good as mine. Who's behind center come week 9? I have no idea. I just know that a lot of people believe that they didn't bring in Tua Tagovailoa to be a backup to Penix Jr. So I'm very curious to see how that whole thing sorts itself out. The one answer that we haven't gotten yet, and I thought of the phone call that we had last night. Was it Kevin in Phoenix? I think Kevin gave us a call. And we're looking for the week 1 opponent for the Seahawks. And so we got a couple other teams. They're off the list now. So no Rams, no Niners. Those teams are playing each other in Australia the next night. So the first game of the season, Seahawks hosting a mystery opponent on Wednesday. Then Thursday, We'll see the Rams and the Niners. So that's not on the list, right? We also know that the Cowboys are facing the Giants in week one. So those teams, the Seahawks can't host. We also learned that the Chiefs, they're going to be playing on Monday night. So they're not a possible home game for the Seahawks either. So it's down to four teams. And I think three real answers. It was Mike in Phoenix. My bad. Mike, not Kevin. Mike hit us up. And he was like, it's going to be the Arizona Cardinals taking on the Seahawks. And I'm like, no, it's not. But he was cool. We had some fun. But he gave us a couple of reasons. He's like, you got Notre Dame running backs, Jeremiah Love, Jadarian Price on opposite teams going up against each other. Kind of a fun angle. You know, it's not a national game. It's not a national matchup. That's not going to be it. So it's really down to three teams. It's either the Chargers, the Bears, or the Patriots for that week one season opener. It's the banner day, you know, the whole thing with the Seahawks. Who are they hosting? I kind of hope it's the Bears. I do hope it's the Bears. I think that's the most intriguing matchup. I don't know that they would run it back with the Patriots. You really want to go through all that? Can you imagine if that's the week one matchup? First game of the year, Wednesday night. Wednesday night football. The Patriots come to town to take on the Seahawks. And maybe you heard about this whole Mike Vrabel thing all off season long. Do you think the NFL wants to go into that week one for your premier event? Season is back. Football's back, baby. Hey, let's talk more about Mike Vrabel in the Love Boat with Diana Rossini. Probably not. Probably not. So, and really, just put that to the side. The matchup itself, just football-wise, as a football fan, I'm not that intrigued with that matchup, if that's what it is. I'd watch it beginning to end, don't get me wrong. But Patriots Seahawks, I just watched the Seahawks smack around the Patriots on a neutral field. You think it's going to be completely different with the Patriots on the road? I don't. So I'm not huge on that matchup. So I hope it's the Bears. I'd be okay with the Chargers. I wouldn't hate that. But I'd go Bears Seahawks. I think those two teams, they're going to be in the mix throughout the season, should be in the playoffs. I'm guessing they will be there. You know what's crazy is both the Patriots and the Seahawks, the teams that were in last year's Super Bowl, right? Last season's Super Bowl, they were not playoff teams the season prior. That's pretty crazy, right? So you think about the Seahawks not only won the Super Bowl, they were the one seed. They went from non-playoff team to number one seed and Super Bowl champs. The Patriots went from 4-13 to a two seed and a Super Bowl appearance. So it just shows you how much parity there is in the NFL. Where really, give me your best guess. The two non-playoff teams from last season that will be a one seed and a two seed and meet in the Super Bowl this season. Like, good luck. Good luck figuring that one out. It's not easy to do at all. As far as the teams pulling it out and as far as guessing who would be a great candidate to do that. So pretty crazy that the planets aligned and that was the Super Bowl matchup after a lack of success the season prior. But I love all this stuff. I do love the striptease of the NFL and the schedule just slowly being unveiled. I'm totally fine with all of that. You like that? Are you a fan of the striptease schedule reveal there, Lorena?
1: Yeah,
0: what do you think about
1: it? Nice and slow.
0: Yeah. It's just like, you know, we're not just going to just rush into things.
1: One piece at a time, baby.
0: Yeah, right. Let's build up to this. A little NFL foreplay, if you will. I'm totally fine with it. I like it. It gives me something to talk about. They also have point spreads on these games. The game gets released, and it's like, boom, they're favored by 2.5. Total's 46.5. It's crazy, man. It's wild, man. We can't get enough of the NFL. One other thing that I would throw out there. And I would give this website a shout out if I remembered where I read it. But this didn't come from my head. It came from something I read. I don't know where I read it, but it might have been Pro Football Talk. I actually think that's where it was. But they wrote something about, hey, when you know how the NFL teams, they do these viral videos for their schedule to be revealed. Like the Chargers will put together this whole graphics animation thing of their schedule. And some teams do this really creative stuff. It's really funny sometimes. I know the Titans, a few years ago, they sort of did the man on the street thing. And they just put the logo of, say, the Titans face, I don't know, the Falcons in week one. Just say for the sake of argument, that's the case. And they put a Falcons logo in front of a person on the street. And the answers that they came up with were just hysterical, where they clearly don't say the Falcons. They say something completely off the wall. And so that's how they unveiled the schedule. It's really funny. So the schedule reveal is a big deal. And Pro Football Talk, they threw it up there where they must have had a segment on the show and they talked about this. I didn't watch the video. I just saw the headline. And it was, will teams address Mike Vrabel in their schedule videos, right? Are they going to clown Vrabel left and right? Whoever's facing the Patriots this year on their viral, you know, schedule reveal video that they put together that's become this big thing. I'm like, it's whatever. It's a shoulder shrug to me. Some of it's creative. Some of it's funny. But of their schedule, like, who talks trash the most? They do have the Chargers on their schedule. The Chargers are well known for their schedule reveals. So did the Chargers put some sort of, you know, tie-in with Vrabel? And there's like a love boat that just kind of like goes by the screen? Or I don't know. I don't know. But be kind of interesting to see if that's what happens. I don't know what the NFL. If the NFL is like, you know, hey, have at it. Have some fun. Cut it loose. Or they're just like, yo, let's downplay this whole thing. Let's not get too crazy with Mike Vrabel off-season story. And they kind of put the kibosh on that. I don't know. I would imagine we're going to see a couple. We're going to see a couple of videos that, you know, they give a little, you know, a little nod to old Vrabel over there. You know, we'll see. We'll see if that happens or not. Something to keep in mind, though. All right, 877-99 on Fox is the phone number. Make Coop work for his money tonight, huh? Get on in here. Love talking to you, Militia. Love being interactive. If you're on hold, I'll get right to you. You know, Mike the Leprechaun, I might make him wait a little while. He had an unnecessary cheap shot at me the other day, so I do like trolling him back a little bit. But everybody else, if you get on the line, I'll get right to you immediately. Coop tells me who's on the hold, and I'm like, all right, we're talking to John in Puerto Rico over here, or whatever. Not a great example, but, you know, you can tell it's off the top of my head. So we'll get to the phones right around the corner. Also, interesting injury update for a certain athlete. And some people think, like, this could bother him. Some people think, that's no big deal whatsoever. But I'll throw it your way coming up. I'm Brian, though, in for Big Ben Maller. Keep it locked right here on Fox Sports Radio. 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

0: It is Fox Sports Radio. Brian Noe in for Big Ben Maller. By the way, Queen of Hearts, we're doing it. We'll be at the end of the next hour. So we're looking at 1:45 Pacific time. We're looking at 4:45 Eastern time.
1: Ish.
0: Oh, I'll get out on time, Lorena, so you have, full reign. You know, I don't want to shortchange
1: I feel
0: thing.
1: Like we should do questionable love advice tonight, Brian.
0: Really? You're going to give shoddy love advice?
1: Yeah, you know, some people could find it not the best advice. But others could be like, you know what, you're brilliant. So it all depends.
0: Hey, listen, unconventional can sometimes work. Every now and then, unconventional could be awful.
1: Yeah,
0: could
1: like date both the sisters. See which one you like best.
0: There you go. Right, yeah. Give it a whirl.
1: Yeah.
0: Yeah.
1: Date both friends. See which one you go better with.
0: Hey, maybe go to the same restaurant together.
1: That's a good idea. See which one orders better food.
0: Honest question, though. What's the dumbest reason you've lost interest in someone? There's got to be some reason like, I don't know, man.
1: I got one. Easy.
0: Okay.
1: Easy.
0: What is
1: easy.
0: It?
1: It was one of my first boyfriends. Maybe number five. Anyways, his name was Michael, and he was tall. He had nice blonde hair, really, really cute, good looking guy. And we were at fair, and we're in a group with all of our friends. And we're not from the same friend group. We go to different schools. So, we're kind of like joining together. Anyways, so he said something and he patted me on the head like a dog, like on the top of my head.
0: Yeah.
1: He's so much taller than me. And it turned me off so much. That was it.
0: That was it. That's what did it.
1: That was it.
0: You got anything on your list, Coop? You ever lose interest in a girl for some stupid reason?
2: No.
0: Yeah. I don't know. There could be something.
1: Now what about
0: on my
1: you,
0: list.
1: Brian? What's yours?
0: I don't know. Yeah, I don't know. Off the top of my head, I don't know. I'm sure there's something on my resume that I'm forgetting, but it makes me think of, you guys know Ilse, my last girlfriend. She was the queen of, I didn't have interest in this guy because his ears. I'm like, oh my gosh, are you serious right now? She's like,
1: yeah. When he smiled, his nose flared a little too much. It was just too much for me.
0: It's like she would say the littlest things. I'm like, it's amazing you ended up with anybody. It's crazy, but she was very picky. She was particular, but
1: nothing about you bugged her.
0: I'm sure there were many things, but not enough to not date me, right? Like, she was around for a while. So, nothing like, she's like, all right, your ears, they kind of check out, like, your nostrils seem all right. Okay, I can live with them. Yeah, that sort of thing. 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Okay, so I'll pay this off real fast. And might be a couple of militia members want to chime in. So if that's the case, I'll get right to you. But to pay it off, there's an injury here. How about Rory McIlroy? We don't talk a whole lot of golf here, but I thought this story was interesting. Rory McIlroy, he left practice on Tuesday, a little early. He has a blister under the nail on his right pinky toe. That's what he's dealing with. A little blister under the right pinky toe nail. Which sounds horrible. It sounds annoying. It doesn't sound fun.
1: Oh, it sounds tragic.
0: Yeah. But some golfers, they're just like Andy North, he does his coverage for ESPN, and he's like, yeah, not a big deal. Tape it up. It's fine. Kind of comes with the territory. You might have a little discomfort, but shouldn't be a big deal. At least that's what he said. He didn't think it was a big deal whatsoever. But, the other thing is Rory McIlroy, he mentioned that he was happy that he was dead wrong. Because he was pushing for a merger. This was a little while ago between the PGA Tour and LIV Golf. He was pushing for the two to unite, and he admitted on Tuesday, he was like, I'm glad I was wrong. I can admit when I'm wrong, and that was one that I did get wrong because LIV Golf is on life support right now, man, because the public investment fund, the old Saudi Arabia public investment fund, they have said, yeah, not sponsoring LIV Golf anymore. So they've sponsored it since its inception in June of 2022. Now, if you were to guess how much money the PIF, the Public Investment Fund, has poured into LIV Golf, we're talking huge contracts, huge paydays. 2022 is not that long ago, June of 2022. So we're not even 4 years into this, right? 23, 24, 20, we're not even 4 years yet. How much money do you think the PIF poured into LIV Golf? We'll do a little guessing game. Lorena, you're up first. How much money do you think the Public Investment Fund poured into LIV Golf in just under 4 years? What would be your guess?
1: I'm going to go with $2 million.
0: Okay. All right, Coop, you're up. We're talking big purses, big contracts. What do you think?
2: I think that Lorena just gave the worst guess of all time.
1: You know, I almost just cussed. I almost just cussed on the radio.
0: You almost said F you, Coop. F you. And the horse you rode in on.
1: I almost did it. And instead, I'm just going to slam my stuff down. I'm leaving. And I'm taking the M&Ms with me, you jerk.
2: Let's go. $5 billion.
0: Oh, my gosh. You're right on the money. You must have read this story,
2: no,
0: Coop.
2: No, am I really?
0: Yes. So it literally says, the PIF has purportedly, now you know it's serious, right? They have purportedly, Coop, like right on the money, bullseye, $5 billion. That's an impressive guess, Coop. That's pretty,
2: thank you, thank you.
0: That's pretty good.
3: I had a dump.
0: Did you? Were you, Oh, Lorena,
3: so I actually threw an M&M at Coop when I left the room. I threw an M&M at him, and then I was looking for it, and I left my mic on. But the M&M is a very oddly shaped M&M. Did you already eat it?
2: Yeah.
0: I thought, you know what's funny is,
3: and I yelled over by him. I was like, "What the? Is
0: I thought I heard something. I was pretty sure I heard something." Because I listen to metal, and every now and then it's just like, you know, roar, roar, and I'm like, I think I just heard an F-bomb. I think that's what I heard.
3: So
0: just,
3: I had to dump myself.
0: Yeah, just to be sure. Yeah. Well, if you missed it, Coop was on the money. He guessed it. Just over $5 billion.
3: I was close.
0: The PIF is poured into LIV Golf.
3: Is $2 million close to $5
2: billion? Nope.
0: No. You need a lot of $2 millions to get to $5 billion. Like a whole lot of them, but you know, whatever. You know, you'll get them next time, Lorena. It's all right. No problem. All right, 877-99 on Fox. Okay, let's see. We might have a surly Bengals fan. We're talking about the Bengals. There was one of the games was released on Tuesday. It's going to be the Bengals and the Falcons, week 9 in Madrid, Spain. And I just had a little Bengals spiel where they are the poor man's version of the Steelers. Lesser record. Not even getting to the playoffs. They're a lesser version of the Steelers. I that's a cold dose of reality for Houday right there. That's exactly what they've been the last 3 years. I don't know that things are going to be dramatically better this year either. But we've got Cardiac Stanley wants to talk some Bengals. What's going on, Stanley? How are things, man? Welcome to Fox Sports Radio.
4: Thank you, Brian. Hey, I think you've been working too many late nights over there with your assessment of the Bengals.
0: Okay.
4: For this year,
0: mm-hmm.
4: They picked up two defensive free agents from Seattle. Okay.
0: Mm-hmm.
4: Anyway, Brian, the Bengals are. What's the over and under on the Bengals this year?
0: That's a good question. Let me look it up. It'd probably be about, I'd say 8.5 or 9.5 would be my rough guess. What do you want? You want BetMGM, DraftKings? What do you want? You want BetMGM? Let's do that. Let's go BetMGM over here. I'll look it up real fast.
2: 9.5. 10.5?
0: Okay.
2: 9.5.
0: All right, there you go. Sounds about right.
4: How you going on that one, Brian?
0: I would take the under, but I wouldn't take it for a ton. Yeah, they've been under 9.5 the last 3 years. You think Sexy Dexy is the missing piece. Their defense isn't good.
4: I think, well, we'll just have to wait and see, you know.
0: Yeah.
4: I don't want the summer to go by too quick to where we're watching NFL. All that can wait. But if Joe Burrow stays healthy, they got, you know what they got. They got two of the best receivers, a pretty good O-line, a good running back or two. The defense will be well improved. Will you be surprised if they go 13-4?
0: Oh, my gosh. I wouldn't know what to do with my life from that point forward. You know, it's just not going to happen. They're going to win 13 games, man. Like, I think I would just shut it down at that point. I'd be Cardiac Brian at that point, Stanley. That's what would happen.
4: Well, hey, you know, I listened to the 700 WLW. I'm sure you've heard of them.
0: Uh-huh.
4: And the Cincinnati Bengals fans are all excited about the upcoming year.
0: I'm sure they are. They are about most seasons, and then they fall flat on their face, and the excitement just goes away, you know. But
4: well, that's when Joe Burrow goes down.
0: Well, but he goes down often. That's the problem. I love Joe Cool, but he gets injured way too much, man. Way too much.
4: Not
0: so we'll
4: this
0: see.
4: Year.
0: We'll
4: Not
0: see.
4: This year. Hey, Brian.
0: Yeah.
4: Thanks a lot for
0: you got it, man.
4: My call.
0: Yeah, you got it. Thanks for checking in.
4: You do a real nice job filling in for the big bloviator. You really do.
0: Well, thank you. I appreciate that, Cardiac Stanley. Very nice. Very good. Appreciate the call. Nice. Look at that. A Bengals fan making nice with me. That's beautiful. It can be done. Normally, you just yell at me. Brian, you're wrong. You're wrong. Why would you say that? It's like, because they find a way to lose games often. I don't know this. Yeah. But anyway, that was good. I like that. Very good phone call. All right, I'll get back to the militia here right around the corner. Also, a couple of tweets here. One, he was listening, and he gave me some advice. So I want to share that. And also, ooh, Ray checked in with some betting odds. You know me. I'm a sucker for some betting odds. I'll share them with you. Kind of interesting stuff, whether you bet or not, but good stuff on the way. I'm Brian, though, in for Big Ben Maller. Keep it locked here on Fox Sports Radio.
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0: It is Fox Sports Radio. I'm Brian Noe in for Big Ben Maller. By the way, fun fact about me, Coop. I've seen the band Korn twice in concert. How about you?
1: I've seen them once.
0: One time?
1: Yes.
0: Was it good? Good experience?
1: Yeah, absolutely.
2: I like eating Korn.
0: Yeah, well, there you go. My young nephew, Mini-Matt, when he was a tiny, tiny kid, he was, I don't even know, maybe like one, maybe a little more than that. He could barely talk. We were eating Korn, and he was sitting on this little, like, high chair or something. He was like, he just wanted to participate. He's like, it's Korn. It's Korn. It's Korn. Anytime I have Korn, I'm like, it's Korn, you know, or whatever. That's how we do it.
2: Stuck with you forever now.
0: Yeah, forever. I always think of Mini-Matt, but yeah, I saw Korn in Portland not that long ago. Pretty good. They were with Gojira. I don't know if you get down with Gojira, a little French metal band. Very good stuff. Heavy. Heavy stuff, Coop. I like a lot of their songs, but I saw Korn back in 1996, one of the very first concerts I went to.
2: Wow. I was 4 years old.
0: Oh, my gosh. That's insane. Are you kidding? That's amazing. Yeah, it was a Megadeth show. It was in Kalamazoo. And
1: that must have been awesome.
0: It was the first real concert I went to, Coop, and it was like, Korn, what a stupid name. And these guys got on stage and were like, what the hell? Who is this band? You know? And they blew up. They've had a great run, an awesome run. But we had no idea. It was just one of the lesser bands of that show. Kind of crazy, but I'll never forget. It was Fear Factor. It was Korn. It was Flotsam and Jetsam. Which is like the old Jason Newsted band. He was the bassist of Metallica for a little while. That was his old band. And then it was Megadeth.
1: I remember seeing Korn in the, you know, in the early to mid 90s, like seeing like their stickers and then their like their videos and thinking like, who is this scary goth band? And then later on I was like, yeah, Korn.
0: Yeah. It's funny, man. They've got a lot of songs that I like. They're just different, kind of weird. I did see, not to produce a drop over here, I did see In Concert, Head. If you don't add In Concert, that's not good. That's a drop right there. But he started a Christian band. And it was a trip, right? Like, he played a show in Fresno. I was still working in Fresno at the time. And so he played the show, and it was like not this big concert hall. It was just like, I don't know, it was like a room or something, like a bigger room. They're playing this concert. These guys were jamming. They're pretty heavy. And it was funny because they would just pause and he would talk to the crowd. And he was just saying all this religious stuff, you know? It like the song would end, it's like, it ends and he's like, look, man, I just gotta say, I was saved. I was saved by Jesus Christ. And he would do this like whole, like, 2 minute thing, and then they play another heavy song, and you do the same thing throughout the whole concert. It was wild, man. But yeah, I should have said hi to the guy. I saw him on the plane, and I paused for a second. I'm like, I know this freaking guy. How do I know? I'm like, oh, it's Head from Korn. That's who it is. And I didn't say anything. I don't know why I don't say anything in those instances. I went to the bathroom next to Fireman Ed. You know, the guy that leads the JETS chants. Yeah, I was at the urinal. At a Colts game. And, you know, I saw this weird hat thing out of the corner of my eye. And I had to look over. And it was Fireman Ed. I didn't say anything. Because I thought I'd be like, hey, you're the guy from the thing, right? And he's just like, guy, I'm trying to, you know, take a whiz right here. What are you doing right now? So I didn't say anything. I'll say something next time I'm in a situation like that, you know? All right. Hit us up. We'll get to the militia. We'll get to the tweets. And we will get to a competition that we're really doing this? Is it what we're doing?
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8: The San Antonio Spurs lead their second-round playoff series 3-2 after beating the Timberwolves 126-97. The game was tied in the third quarter. Victor Wembanyama finished with 27 points and 17 rebounds. Daryl Morey is out as 76ers team president. In the WNBA expansion, Portland won its first game, edging New York on a putback at the buzzer 98-96. In the NHL playoffs, Vegas went up 3-2 in its second-round series, beating Anaheim in overtime 3-2. Buffalo a 3-2 winner at Montreal. To baseball, Tampa Bay in 10 innings won at Toronto, while the Yankees won at Baltimore to end a 4-game losing streak. Milwaukee won its fifth in a row, 6-4 over the Padres. San Francisco beat the Dodgers again in LA, 6-2. The Dodgers have lost 4 in a row. Paul Skeens and the Pirates defeated Colorado 3-1. I'm Steve DeSager.
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17: Ryan, no.
0: Oh, what is going on? Brian, no, in for Big Ben Maller. Hope all is well. Hope all is fantastic. We got a lot going on. We got the militia lined up. We got tweets I got to get to. Got a quick NFL thought, if there is such a thing with me. You need a shot clock for me, you know? It needs to be like the NBA where there's an 8-second clock. You know, there's a, you know, 8-second violation if you don't cross half court. That's how I need to be with some of my NFL takes, man. I could talk for 3 days straight about any NFL subject you put in front of me, man. I love it. I can't get enough of it. But I've got a hopefully a quick NFL take for you. 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All right, so one order of business here, besides what just happened. Queen of Hearts, at the end of this hour, 1:45 Pacific time, 4:45 Eastern time, Central time, Mountain time. You do the math. I'm counting on you to do a little math there, right? But yeah, at the end of this hour, we will get to Lorena's award-winning segment, relationship advice, maybe with a twist this evening / this morning. Maybe a little bit of the old, you know, the old reverse psychology, maybe sort of shoddy advice, just for kicks and giggles. So get your questions in here. We'll have some fun with that. Hashtag it, Queen of Hearts, all that good stuff. You can hit us up at the No Show. That's one way we would get it. At Fox Sports Radio, hashtag Queen of Hearts. Get your questions in. We love hearing from you. Okay, so quick NFL thought, and I will get to the militia. So I saw this where the Vikings, they're having a true quarterback competition. Have you seen this story? So this was Tom Pelissero, who's with the NFL Network, right? He was recently on the Rich Eisen show. He was on there this week, and he said, quote, they envision it being a true competition, Kyler Murray versus J.J. McCarthy. And both these guys are going to go into it this believing they're going to win this job. From everything that I've understood, it is truly wide open. They're keeping an open mind as a coaching staff. End quote. Huh? How about that from Tom Pelissero? Now, yeah. The first thought I have about this is, oh gosh, Kyler Murray should easily win this quarterback competition. And it's not to say that Kyler Murray is a top 10 quarterback. He's not. It's just to say he's better than J.J. McCarthy, like way better than J.J. McCarthy. J.J. McCarthy would have to make significant strides to even be as good and as productive as Kyler Murray. And it's not like Kyler Murray is ripping up the NFL. He's thrown 26 touchdown passes. That's the most he's had in a single season in his career. And he's played 7 seasons. So he's not crushing it, right? But he's more talented and he's been way more productive than J.J. McCarthy has. Granted, J.J. has only made 10 starts. I like to call him 9. That's what he called himself. You know, he refers to himself as 9. I like to call J.J. McCarthy just simply 9. I think that's great. But a competition between Kyler and 9 advantage Kyler Murray. But then you stop and you think about this and you're like, wait a minute. If you just think, what if? Remember I said the other night, any gambler will tell you, as soon as they make a big bet, let's say it's a big sports bet, you immediately think, what could go wrong? Coop at the poker table, right? He's going to be there pretty soon in Vegas. It's this big knockout tournament. We're expecting upwards of 22,000 people.

0: Murray being QB1 for week one. Like, not put injury to the side. Like, that's obviously a factor. If Kyler went down in training camp, then yeah, it opens the door to for nine to be the week one starter. But let's say Kyler Murray is that there's no injury issues whatsoever. What beyond injury could lead to nine getting the nod over Kyler? And the thing I thought of was, what do the Vikings have invested in each player? Right? Because when I heard this and I'm like, wow, Tom Pelissero, he's just, I don't know what's going on here. He's selling this. Is this just the Vikings trying to make nine feel better? Like, what's going on here? Oh, this is a true competition. From everything I've understood, it's truly wide open. All that stuff, right? And I stopped and I thought, well, if you look at the Vikings, what do they have invested in Kyler Murray? Not a whole lot. They picked him up on a one-year deal worth $1.3 million. So they technically only have $1.3 million invested in Kyler Murray. The Arizona Cardinals are picking up the rest of the tab for his payday this season, right? His contract. The Arizona Cardinals, his last team, they're paying over $35 million. Meanwhile, the Vikings, they're only on the hook for $1.3 million. That's it. Now, they haven't had to pay nine a ton of money because J.J. McCarthy's on a rookie contract. But in comparison, he signed a four-year, $21.8 million contract. So, you know, you're Kyler, $1.3 million. J.J. McCarthy, nearly $22 million. And a top 10 draft pick. That's the other thing. That is, they've invested way more in J.J. McCarthy than they have Kyler Murray. And look, make no mistake, I don't think that's why the Vikings would be swayed in saying, you know what, we're gonna ride this J.J. McCarthy thing. Maybe the light bulb goes on. I think it's going to be Kyler Murray all day. But the one path toward just a shocker being pulled off is somehow J.J. McCarthy makes huge strides this offseason. Outlook is doubtful, but let's just say that happened. Somehow, some way, it happened. The competition brought out the best in him. He's just balling out in practice. And all of a sudden, J.J. McCarthy looks like a brand new quarterback. Well, the Vikings have way more invested in him. And so if it's a dead heat, let's say brand new team, Kyler Murray is having difficulties learning the system a little bit. You know, some of the audibles are just, it's not quite clicking. Just it takes a little bit of time. Brand new teammates trying to learn how they run routes exactly, trying to get our timing down. It's a whole process. Let's say it's Kyler's not firing on all cylinders in training camp. With J.J. McCarthy and the Vikings having much more invested in him, if it's a dead heat, I don't know, man. Maybe. The thing is, I don't expect it to be a dead heat. But you know what I'm saying? If it somehow was, it wouldn't be the shock of shockers that the Vikings are like, we've invested way more in McCarthy. Let's give it a shot. I don't think that's going to happen, but it just made me think of a potential path toward that happening. That's all. I don't know. I think that's kind of interesting, but all that is probably a bunch of hot air, and the Vikings are going to start Kyler Murray come week one because it was that big of a disaster with J.J. McCarthy last season, and what are the odds that he's making enormous strides in one off season? Not great. Not great. So I would expect it to be Kyler Murray. Would expect that to be the case. 877-99 on Fox is your phone number. 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Okay, James is in Tacoma. He's got a thought on the NFL schedule. Curious about this. What's going on, James? You're on Fox Sports Radio.
1: Yeah, one NFL schedule release you haven't bothered to mention yet is I heard this year that all Browns and Jets games are going to be shown exclusively on Comedy Central.
0: Yeah, I mean, it would make sense. I get it, man. Yeah, for sure. Yeah. Yeah. Brown, I'm curious, yeah.

0: Go ahead, James.
1: A serious question. This may sound like a joke, but I'm really serious about this. Do you think within the next 8 to 10 years that the host site for Super Bowl will be London or Munich or Mexico City? Host site for Super Bowl?
0: What, like just playing it abroad? That's what you're saying? If they go international for the Super Bowl?
1: Yes.
0: I mean, one day, maybe. What did you say? 8 to 10 years?
1: Like
0: in the future? Yeah. I mean, I wouldn't put it past the NFL to do that, but I'm gonna say no. I mean, even though the NFL just sees nothing but dollar signs, I'm gonna say no because it's such a financial boon for the cities and in this country, and it's known as America's game. You know, so to play the Super Bowl, the biggest event somewhere else, I would say no in the next 10 years. I could be wrong about that, but I'm going to say no on that.
1: All right, thanks. That's all I had.
0: Yeah, you got it, James. Good stuff. All right. A couple of tweets here I wanted to get to is the 904 Ray checked in. Very helpful. There are odds on who's going to be the starting quarterback come week one for the Chiefs. So this is on Kalshi. So the prediction market, I haven't gotten with the prediction markets just yet. I haven't been able to dive into that. I might. It's a little different, but, you know, it's just percentages and odds. It works a little bit differently, but you can bet on so many different things. It's crazy, but it just says the chances to be the week one starter. It has Patrick Mahomes at 73%. It has Justin Fields at 28%. And it's almost like a write-in candidate. With 1%, Jacoby Brissett, who's not even on the roster right now, but, you know, you're looking at him not reporting to the Arizona Cardinals right now. It's like, hey, man, I should be getting more money, that sort of thing, which he should. He should be. He was their starting quarterback last year for most of the season. And if Carson Beck isn't going to start week one and Jacoby Brissett is, well, he needs to be compensated for that. But he's not reporting to Arizona just yet, and so you know, could it be possible that the Chiefs, hey, we need a starter for a little bit, and we really don't want it to be Justin Fields? I guess, but man, that is a long shot. It's gonna be Patrick Mahomes. You know, just don't overthink this. He'll be ready come week one. He's gonna rehab like crazy. He's as competitive as it gets. And I fully expect him to be ready for week one. I think the NFL expects him to be ready for week one. They announced that it's going to be Broncos-Chiefs, Monday Night Football, week one. You think they're doing that? If it's like, yeah, it could be Justin Fields. There's a strong chance it's Justin Fields as QB1 that night. I don't think so. Mark, the full name guy, is with us in the wee hours. Love that. What's going on, Mark?
2: Hey, now, Brian, no. Do you believe that Ben Maller is hiding out Steve Ballmer from the IRS?
0: Yeah, man, he's trying to help him out, with the whole mess he's in.
2: I've long suspected that Ben Maller's been taking money under the table from Steve Ballmer. Just kidding.
0: No, yeah, I know that about you, Mark, the full name guy. Yeah, yeah. You know, are you a Clippers fan, by the way, Mark? Are you a Clippers guy?
2: Oh, absolutely not.
0: No? Who is your team?
2: Ben Maller is.
0: Who is your NBA team, if you have one?
2: I don't really have one, honestly, but I like the fact that Knicks are doing well. I mean, I was born in New York, so I remember Clyde Frazier and Willis Reed and Dave DeBuscher and Bill Bradley, all those guys, Cassie Russell. My God, they had a team that, when you talk about deep roster, that they may have had the deepest roster I've ever seen on a team, along with the Philadelphia 76ers of that era and the Boston Celtics. Those three teams were deep.
0: Yeah. Very nice.
2: Anyway, I tweeted you about Vic.
0: Okay, yeah. What did you have about
2: the
0: Vic?
2: The youngster, and I was comparing him to Elgin Baylor. I mean, statistically, they're not far off in the playoffs. Baylor was a monster on the boards. they have a similar game. They don't look, they never don't look the same, but similarly, Elgin Baylor had a low post game that was maybe the best of his era with his moves in midair. He could do some things in midair no one else could do. Turn around and do these spin moves in midair. It seemed like he'd hang there like a hummingbird or a helicopter and make these shots. It's unbelievable. And I think this young kid has all the talent in the world.
0: Oh, he does.
2: And
0: Wemby, he's sensational.
2: I compare favorably to Elgin Baylor, who I thought one is the all-time greats.
0: Yeah, well, look, there have been a lot of NBA players throughout the years, some great, great players that did some special, unique things,
2: right.
0: But there's no one like Wemby, man. Nobody. Like, to be 7'4", doing what he's doing, is unprecedented.
2: Well,
0: no one's
2: saying,
0: yeah.
2: Baylor was 6'4", but he played like a 7-footer. Almost. I mean, yeah. With his rebounding ability, it's uncanny.
0: Yeah, right. Yeah, listen, Charles Barkley being undersized and being the
2: right.
0: rebounder he was is crazy. There are a lot of crazy players over the years.
2: Dave the Butcher wasn't short, but he wasn't as big as the guys of his era. There were like all kinds of guys 6'10" and 7 foot in that era. Chamberlain and Russell and, oh my God, Zelmo Beatty. It's unbelievable. There's been a lot of good athletes. Yeah, I always thought the Knicks had no business playing as badly for as long as they did. It's good to see that they're winning again.
0: Yeah, no doubt. Well, thanks for checking in, Mark, the phone name guy.
2: I know.
0: Yeah, good stuff. Yeah, man, it's Wemby's an alien. They call him the alien for a reason. I do like that some of the Spurs fans are dressed as aliens. I like that when they show him in the crowd. That's fun. But yeah, man, it's just the blend of what he brings to the table. No one's had that. No one's been those dimensions doing what he's doing, you know, to be able to protect the rim, to be the shot blocker that he is, and then to handle the rock, shoot from distance. It's crazy. It's insane. And the sky's the limit, man. We'll see. They're one win away from getting to the Western Conference Finals and facing the Oklahoma City Thunder. It'd be a lot of fun if that is the matchup, and we are one win away from that being the case. So we'll see. We'll see if the Timberwolves can win two in a row and spoil the party. But if not, it'll be Wemby and the Spurs against SGA and the Thunder. That'd be a ton of fun, man. It's kind of weird rooting for a team if you're a Timberwolves fan, and you know, like, most of the NBA world is rooting for Spurs versus Thunder. It's got to be a weird feeling to be like, you know, what are we, chopped liver over here? You know, we're battling. We're trying to win over here. Like, who cares if we're not the cool, trendy, sexy team and people want a different matchup? It's kind of a weird position to be in, but that's where we're at. Real fast, I got to give a shout out here. Moneyline Bet, he tweeted in, and I'm assuming it's he, but tweeted in, but the one at the Bellagio is the Derby Deluxe. We're trying to figure out what the electronic ponies, what the name of it is in Vegas. They just have these electronic horses, and you can make real bets on the finishing order, who's first and who's second, all that good stuff. I love it. It's so much fun. And Moneyline Bet set us straight where that's the name of it. It's called Derby Deluxe. So if anybody has played that before or knows it by that name, that's what we're talking about. It's just six horses. They run around for a little bit. You make bets. Hopefully you make money. I won $287 on a 50-cent bet one time. Like, that's how cool the electronic ponies are. It doesn't happen often, but it can happen, you know? It's not as great as when Coop wins his $1 million with the bounty that's going to unfold at a Vegas tournament here pretty soon, but it's still cool. I mean, to win almost $300 off a 50-cent bet, that's awesome. That's what the electronic ponies can do for you. All right, 877-99 on Fox is your number. I'll get right back to the militia. If you're there, hang with me. I'll get right to you. Also, some more tweets and some more random thoughts for you. I did something that I've been meaning to do with this league. I get curious about these random things. And I did like a deep dive, if you will. Found out a bunch of information about some stuff that's right in front of your face that you either don't know, don't care about, or just haven't checked it out yourself. So I promise we'll have some fun with that around the corner. I'm Brian Ngo, in for Big Ben Maller. Hang with us here on Fox Sports Radio. 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

0: 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There you go. Okay, we'll get to the militia here. Coop's giving me a reset right now. I like it. But I did some crack research over here, and I found out some things that I find kind of randomly interesting. The jersey sponsors on these NBA uniforms, it's like, what are these companies? I was watching Spurs Timberwolves on, Tuesday night, and it's Ledger and it's Sezzle. And I'm like, what are these companies here? So you see that on the Spurs uniforms. It just says Ledger. So I looked it up. Apparently Ledger is a leading provider of hardware crypto wallets. That's what Ledger is. I was like, okay. Sezzle, it's a company based in Minneapolis, technology company. So what they do, they provide an alternate payment platform offering interest-free installment plans at online stores. That's what Sezzle is. I mean, maybe this is just nerdy stuff, but I'm watching NBA basketball. I'm watching the playoffs. And anytime someone goes to the free throw line, I'm sitting there. I'm like, what the heck is Sezzle? What is that? It's just a payment plan company, basically. Or the same thing with Ledger. I'm like, what is Ledger? Hardware crypto wallets, man. You need that? You might be interested in that company. There you go. But I looked that up for all the other teams, and it's kind of interesting. The Lakers, anybody know? It's Bibigo. I think that's how you pronounce it. I don't know how else you'd pronounce it, but it is a South Korean international food company. It's based in Seoul. I had no idea. I thought it was online shopping. I was way off, not even close. And the other interesting fact, it says Bibigo is well known for mandu in the global market. That is Korean dumplings. So there you go. That's what was on the Lakers uniform, Bibigo, right? The little jersey sponsor right there. I do love with the OKC, Love's Travel Stops. I've gone to many Love's Travel Stops over the years, man. Normally have affordable gas. This is really like a simple gas station more than anything. Not like Buc-ee's. Buc-ee's is the Taj Mahal of all rest stops. Unbelievable. Buc-ee's is ridiculous. Have you been to a Buc-ee's, Lorena? You've been out and about on the road quite a bit. You ever stop by a Buc-ee's?
1: I have never seen one in person, no.
0: Oh, man, you would love it. It's unbelievable.
1: I want a beaver.
0: They're enormous. I swear, they don't end. A Buc-ee's rest stop just keeps going. I don't think there's an end to them, but Coop, you've been around. You ever been to a Buc-ee's?
2: I have not.
0: You have not? Wow, man. It's on the to-do list for both of you guys. Your minds will be blown. And they're in random spots. They're not just everywhere throughout the country. It's, I don't know. I don't even know the geographical pattern. It seems to be in the South a little bit more, but not exclusively. There's one sort of outside Chicago. There's just in random spots, but oh yeah, they're next level, man. They're peak rest stop. Buc-ee's, shout out to them. All right, let's get out to the calls. 877-99 on Fox. All right, I love taking Bengals calls because you never know what you're gonna get. I might get someone yelling at me, someone trying to oversell the Bengals like they're gonna be good this year. Chance is in Bama. Chance, what's going on, man? You're on Fox Sports Radio. What's on your mind?
3: Hey, how you doing? I'm not a Bengals fan, but I got a take on them. I just think they're going to do the same thing they always do. Either A, Burrow's going to get hurt, or B, they may squeak into the playoffs, but their defense is going to let them down. They did have a good draft, I thought, but, you know, and I think Bengals fans better watch out, man, after what Burrow said about, you know, his I don't have the exact words he said, but it didn't sound good. If I'm a Bills fan, if Josh Allen said that, I'd be worried. You know
0: right.
3: what I mean? I think his offensive line is crap still. They still haven't addressed that. And, you know, if Burrow's such a great quarterback, why does he have to have two number one receivers? I mean, you see how far Mahomes and Josh Allen and even Lamar have gotten without the studs that he has. And I just, if he's tired of getting hit and getting hurt, you know, lose one of those guys. If they traded Jamar Chase or Higgins right now, they could get so many assets. And I got one take on the Bills. I think it's a shame they build that nice stadium. And I think it's pretty much been confirmed by the local guys. Their first, they should get week one at home, you know, because new stadium, the home, you know, everyone's pumped up about going and checking it out. But we got to wait till week two. I just, you know, hook us up with at least week one. We'll never get a draft. Or we'll never get we probably won't ever get a draft. We'll never get a Super Bowl because we're Buffalo. You know, most towns, when they build a new stadium, they'll get at least one of those two things. But, man, you could at least give us week one. You know what I'm saying?
0: Yeah, I get it. Yeah. I like the call, man. Good stuff, Chase. Thanks for checking in, man. Yeah, it's kind of interesting, the first part of it with the Bengals. He's basically preaching to the choir right there. You know, I was right on board with him where, yeah, it's we're good. Yep. Thank you, Chase. Thank you.
1: That was interesting.
0: Yeah, right. Thank you, i.e. hang up.
1: I thought he was going to say more.
0: Let him go. Thank you, i.e. let him go. Yeah. But no, I was with Chase on the beginning of that where, if Joe Burrow is making – He's essentially like, we got to win. Like, the girls have the biological clock. He's got his championship clock and it's ticking. You know, his Super Bowl clock is ticking. His playoff clock is ticking over there. And yeah, man, like, I don't know why. It's like the Chiefs. Look at what the Chiefs did. The Chiefs had Tyreek Hill. And they could have given him a huge extension, and they decided not to. They traded Tyreek Hill, and they invested in Chris Jones, a defensive lineman. And guess what? Patrick Mahomes, who's one of the best in the business, he's still incredibly productive, right? So Joe Burrow, I think, is one of the best in the business. So why are you paying not only Jamar Chase, but also T. Higgins? I like both receivers, but you got to spread the wealth. Their defense has been a catastrophe for far too long. And I don't understand. I just don't understand how they built that team. It'd be like if the Chiefs paid Tyreek Hill huge money and just let Chris Jones walk. You think they would have had all that success? I don't think they would have. You got to play some defense. So I just don't get them. From a team building standpoint, I don't get it at all. It's just not a smart approach. Hey, Poppy is with us. He's over in San Diego. Before we get to the Queen of Hearts, let's hear from Poppy. What's going on, Poppy? I don't know if Poppy's with us. Poppy with us? No Pop? I figured he'd have...
1: And also with you.
0: Yeah. I figured he'd have some picks for Wednesday's game.
2: God, begs for airtime.
0: Yeah? He's nowhere to be found, huh? Wow. Crazy. I'm going to say it was a bad connection. That's unlike Poppy, right? Unlike Poppy to just vanish right there. All right. Let me see over here. Let's go with it's only Mike. Well, you know, we can get to the Queen of Hearts a little bit faster. I think that's all right. Get your calls in here. 877-99 on Fox. The Queen of Hearts takes over. Relationship advice. Your tweets are more than welcome. I want some participation, Maller Militia, huh? I want to hear some questions being thrown Lorena's way. She's got some championship advice. She might have some questionable advice, but we don't know. It's going to be a mixed bag. It's going to be like old Forrest Gump. Her advice is like a box of chocolates. You never know what you're going to get, right? That's what's going to be this morning. So feel free to hit us up, 877-99 on Fox. Anything you're wondering about, anything you want to hear Lorena's perspective on, and also on X, at Fox Sports Radio, at The No Show, hashtag it Queen of Hearts. I want questions galore. So hit us up. Phones are open. I love when hosts say that. Phones are open. Every now and then we do, just mute them. So it is true. Like, they are open right now. So hit us up, and we'll get to your calls. I'm Brian Noe, in for Big Ben Maller. Queen of Hearts coming up next, right here on Fox Sports Radio.

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0: It is Fox Sports Radio. I'm Brian Noe in for Big Ben Maller. 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The crown is yours. All right. You know what? I'm in the mood for love right here. And I'm definitely in the mood for some love advice. Let's get to the Queen of Hearts, shall we? Lorena.
1: It's love advice with Lorena tonight.
0: There it is.
1: Queen of Hearts gonna help you get right tonight, get right tonight, get right.
2: I'm going to do my best while my voice is trying to escape me right now. But you know what? We're gonna do what we can. It's time for some love here on the Ben Maller Show. Hi, Brian.
0: Hey, how are things?
2: Oh, so good. So good.
0: That's good.
2: I usually try to start out with a little snippet of love advice.
0: Oh, okay. I like this.
2: Yeah, yeah. And you know, Mother's Day was just last weekend. Make sure you don't go getting more women pregnant if you already got one, you know what I'm saying? Unless you really want to.
0: Unless you really want to, then have at it. Huh?
2: Yeah, you could pull a Tyreek Hill, you know, have multiple baby mamas. Pull a Nick Cannon. Have as many as you want. Did you hear what he said on Mother's Day?
0: No, what'd he say?
2: Well, because, you know, he has like 12 babies from four different women, I believe. And they're like, who are you going to spend Mother's Day with? And he's like, none of them are my mom. I'm spending the day with my mom.
0: I like that. Yeah. They're my baby mamas, but they're not my mama, right? Yeah.
2: Right,
0: yeah. Mother's Day is for mama. I get it. Sure. I'm with them. I got that. I like that. Very good. Okay. Any more snippets? Or I know Coop's got some stuff over on his end over there.
2: Yeah.
0: And
2: you
0: I've
2: find,
0: got
2: Coop?
0: Some questions myself, but I'll throw it to you, Coop. What do you have?
3: Alf, the alien opiner, who we met in the Worcester meet and greet.
0: How was that, by the way? Not to throw you off, but
3: that was
0: did it
3: awesome.
0: Work out well?
3: Yeah, it was good stuff.
0: Very good.
3: Alf wants to know, did you fall in love with the Bay State? I'm assuming that's Massachusetts. Even though Mother Nature didn't cooperate.
2: It did rain a little bit, but I absolutely loved the whole Boston, Massachusetts thing. I was actually looking up a place to rent in Salem. I think that would be a really fun place to live for a little while, but it's really expensive over there, so I don't know how that's going to work.
0: Mm.
2: Yeah.
0: You really must have liked Salem a lot.
2: I loved it. And now I'm looking at like going back in October or something when it's actually like spooky season. See what
0: Why
2: I
0: did
2: do.
0: You love it so much? What did it for you? You're looking up rent over there. That must have been quite the experience.
2: No, I like the small town vibe of it. I like how everything was really historical and kind of old. And then every movie I've watched, like Hocus Pocus since then, and I'm just like, I just love the whole vibe of it. I think I could fit
0: Are
2: there.
0: You like a horror movie girl?
2: No, I cover my eyes and I spill my popcorn when I get scared. But
3: you could just move in with your new bestie, Mike the Leprechaun.
2: Next question.
0: Next. you know, I've got just a random dating question for you that I'm sure a lot of people have on the male side, Lorena. What would you say are a couple of ways for a guy just to be a more attractive bachelor? Like just a more attractive candidate in general? What would you say to
2: okay.
0: that?
2: I'm going to say make sure you have all your ducks in a row, right? If you really want to be a good match for a person, you got to make sure you have all your things together. So maybe your a car, your own place, like things that make sure you can have your own feet, right? Because you want to make sure you can support, so on and so forth, maybe?
0: Yeah, yeah. Okay.
2: Just make sure you're in a good place to actually date and court. You don't want to be, oh, I can't go. I'm sorry. I don't have the means. I don't have the, you know, you don't want to be that person.
0: Mm-hmm.
2: So,
0: okay.
2: Maybe something along those lines.
0: So get your own place.
2: Get your life
0: get your
2: together. Get your life together before you try and put yourself on other people. That's what I'm saying.
0: Yeah, that makes sense. That makes sense.
2: Unless you want to struggle bus together, which a lot of people love to do. I'm not them.
0: Really? That's the new thing? That's the new relationship thing. Let's just struggle together instead of separately.
2: And, you know, then you can sing that song together. Started from the bottom, now we're here. No, not me, though.
0: No, you don't get down like that.
2: No.
0: Okay. Mm-mm. Yeah.
2: Because I end up playing Sugar Mama, and I don't want to play Sugar Mama. That's not my thing.
0: You know what? There's a really funny Chris Rock bit that just popped into my head where he said, men cannot go backwards in life sexually, right? And women cannot go backwards in life, you know, like living style-wise.
2: Yeah.
0: Right? There's a lot of truth to that, right? And the examples he gave, this is off the top of my head, this was years and years ago, but he was like, if a girl went to a guy's place and he had his own place, that girl is never going to go out with a guy that doesn't have his own place anymore, right? Like, that's just how they roll from that point forward, right? You probably agree with that. I think there's a lot of truth to that.
2: I would indeed. Yeah.
0: Yeah, absolutely. Yep.
2: What, Coop?
3: Nothing. I can't say that on the air.
2: Oh.
0: Okay, that must have been a good one.
3: Late night drug tester. He wants to know, it's National Third Shift Workers Day. Is it okay to call my lady now to come over for lunch for a quick one?
2: Wait, like a late night booty call?
3: Yeah, but it's third shift worker, so it's his lunch break.
2: Yeah, totally. If you can fit in a quickie, do it. Oh my gosh, no. I have friends all the time who are like, oh my gosh, my friend just called. He said he wanted to, he was like a 30-minute lunch break. Should I go? I'm like, yeah, go and have fun. Like, life is short. Go. Get your socks off.
0: The only thing I didn't understand was the third shift thing. Yeah. I don't understand.
2: This is the third shift, isn't it?
3: Yeah.
2: Yeah. Yeah, we're on a third shift schedule. So he's like hitting up his girl late night. Like, hey, you want to come through and went out real fast? You know what I'm saying?
0: Yeah.
2: I got a lunch break. I'd rather eat you than this sandwich.
0: Oh. Oh, hey. Hey. Hey. What's going on over here? You could do it like 8 Mile, the Eminem love scene, you know, like in the factory or whatever, right?
2: No, I don't recall. I should watch that movie.
0: You don't recall?
2: Again.
0: What do you mean? What's her name? Coop? She's no longer with us, sadly. Brittany Murphy.
2: I love her.
0: Who did a great job. Yeah, it was M and Brittany Murphy. You know, he's like, yeah, I know the back area over here with the, you know, the machines that
3: yeah,
0: nobody.
3: Yeah, the factory machinery. That
0: yeah,
3: was,
0: right.
3: Man. I was like 13 years old when that movie came out. I was like, whoa, goodness.
2: And that's when you knew. You walked that straight road, my guy.
0: Coop, you were like, I want a factory job right away.
3: Yes.
0: I want a rap battle on my lunch break, and I want to knock boots, you know, in the afternoon.
3: Just call me B-Rabbit.
0: Yeah. That's...
2: Oh, my Lord.
0: Oh, man, yeah. Yeah.
3: Analog Al, he says, now that you've met the leprechaun, are you not entertained?
2: Oh, gosh. I'm so sick of hearing this right now. Everyone was like, oh, you were too friendly with the leprechaun. Oh, you kept on touching on the leprechaun. What do you mean?
3: You touched his waist.
2: I know. And I hate
3: yes,
2: that you,
3: you
2: say
3: did.
2: That. I hate that you
3: I
2: say that.
3: I saw it with my own eyes.
2: What do you mean? Touched his waist.
3: Like, with your hand, you touched his waist.
2: I'm not standing in within 5 feet of anyone ever again. You understand? I'm going to have my hands
3: I'm
2: in
3: just,
2: my pockets.
3: I'm not going
2: to high five. I'm not
3: I've
2: going to...
3: I've never touched a listener's waist. That's all I'm
2: okay,
3: saying.
2: Okay, well, if you look at my photos that I posted on on X and on my Instagram, you will see I am touching everyone's waists. And I even have my foot propped up, and I look like a little girly girl, because that's what I do, okay? I'm friendly. God forbid I be friendly.
0: I can't believe you've never touched someone's waist.
2: Yeah, Coop, shut up. You're such a liar. You know what? You suck.
4: We are.
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15: Dad, guess what?
16: What?
15: You are going to be a grandfather.
16: That's great. You're going to be a wonderful mom. And I can't wait to be a grandpa. Not too long ago, moments like this with my daughter would have been a challenge. It was a long road for me to find myself again after Vietnam. I struggled to connect with almost everyone and preferred being alone. It was my neighbor Jim, another Vietnam veteran, who finally convinced me that I could still connect with my family and find that fulfilling life I'd lost. In fact, I called Jim first with the news about my granddaughter, Lizzie. Hey, Jim, I'm going to be a grandfather.
17: Congratulations, Dave.
16: Hey, let's get together and celebrate.
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16: My pride was my armor. 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If I can take that first step after almost 50 years, I know other veterans can too. Visit maketheconnection.net to find out more.
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25: WRSO. The San Antonio Spurs lead their second round playoff series 3-2 after beating the Timberwolves 126-97.
12: Guaranteed
25: human. Victor Wembanyama finished with 27 points and 17 rebounds. Daryl Morey is out as 76ers team president. In the WNBA expansion, Portland won its first game, edging New York on a putback at the buzzer, 98-96. In the NHL playoffs, Vegas went up 3-2 in its second round series, beating beating Anaheim in overtime 3-2. Buffalo a 3-2 winner at Montreal. To baseball, Tampa Bay in 10 innings won at Toronto, while the Yankees won at Baltimore to end a four-game losing streak. Milwaukee won its fifth in a row, 6-4 over the Padres. San Francisco beat the Dodgers again in L.A., 6-2. The Dodgers have lost four in a row. Paul Skeens and the Pirates defeated Colorado 3-1. I'm Steve DeSager.
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0: Oh, what's going on? Welcome in here. Happy early Wednesday morning to you. Hope all is grand. Just grand. It's a grand evening on Tuesday night for the San Antonio Spurs. And one specifically, the alien, Victor Wembanyama. Got it done. 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So, the alien, Victor Wembanyama, he was ejected in week four. I'm already in football mode right now. You can tell the schedule's getting released. We got week one matchup. We got the Broncos and the Chiefs. So, game four for Victor Wembanyama. So he was ejected toward the beginning of the second quarter, right? A little less than 9 minutes to go in the second quarter. He threw an elbow. Stupid thing to do. Lost his cool. Young guy. Playoff inexperienced. And he just smacked Naz Reid right in the face. He got ejected for it. Spurs lost the game. Then you fast forward to Tuesday night. All of a sudden, you've got De'Aaron Fox and Stephon Castle. They show up as questionable. And it's like, what's going on? Are they healthy? Are they going to be good to go? Is this going to be a huge thing that Wemby lost his cool? Now the series is tied 2-2. What if the Spurs kick a game? What if they're unhealthy? All these thoughts, and then the Spurs win by 29 points. They just smacked them around. Wemby was tremendous, 27 points, efficiently, 9 for 16 from the field, 17 rebounds. He went for 27 and 17. He scored 21 points in the first half. Wemby was sensational. The Timberwolves were ice cold, shooting the ball, only shot 39% from the field, including 27% from three. They were terrible. They couldn't buy one. Couldn't buy one. Now the series shifts back to Minnesota for game six. That'll be on Thursday. And that's a do or die for the Timberwolves. And we're on the cusp. We are a whisker away. We are one Spurs win away from what many people believe would be the true NBA Finals matchup. Now, maybe you pause a little bit with that because the Knicks have been playing such good basketball. But the winner of Thunder Spurs, if that is the Western Conference Finals matchup, a lot would say whoever wins that series is going to go on to win the finals. They're going to win a championship. And I'll tell you what, I don't think that either team gets a lot of love in terms of playing entertaining basketball, right? Where we're always just hung up on, hey, who's going to win? Who's going to win the title? Who are you entertained by? Are you entertained by the Thunder? And let me speak out of both sides of my mouth, okay? Because I've told you before while filling in for Big Ben Maller, I love SGA's game because he's very efficient. He gets to the free throw line. He does things that help you win, okay? I think that his game should be celebrated more than dissed. But you got a lot of people that are like, oh, the foul baiting. I can't do it with that guy. He's highly effective at what he does. He's a great player. So I'm going to speak out of both sides of my mouth. While I'm all about being effective. Just find a way to win. You are not there to entertain crowds. You're not there to entertain the masses. You are there to win. You are there to get a job done and to win. So if I put that to the side, that's what I truly believe. That's what I absolutely buy into. It's like, well, if you just put all of that to the side, who are you simply entertained by? And what I find interesting is if you look at OKC, just themselves, and you look at the Spurs, just themselves, I think a lot of basketball fans would honestly tell you, I'm more entertained by other teams and other styles of basketball. I bet they would say that. More times than not, I bet they would say that. They would certainly say that about OKC. Because OKC is starting to have more sustained success, right? And you know what comes with that. People get tired of it. People start resenting it. It's

meeting. Oh, I can't do it. It sounds very Chiefs-like. And I would argue that the Chiefs play a pretty entertaining style of football. When you have Mahomes as your quarterback, as creative as it gets, right? So they're fun to watch. You can hate them all you want, but you'd be lying if you said they weren't entertaining. They weren't entertaining last season because they were atrocious, but typically they're pretty entertaining. With OKC, I don't know that you would say that. It depends. It depends on what does it for you? What's entertaining to you? What's entertaining to me is maybe you have a player like Anthony Edwards, who's a high flyer, uber competitive, you know, loves to, I don't know, just show people up. And I mean that as a compliment, right? Where he doesn't shy away from anything. He was hitting a three and dapping up Mitch Johnson, who's the head coach of the Spurs. You know what I mean? He's just a natural competitor. He's a natural trash talker. I love his edge. I love how he's a high flyer. He's not a high flyer right now because he's injured. He's got two knee injuries that he's gutting his way through. But he's still crazy athletic, even though he's limited with these injuries. He's a fun watch. So entertaining to me is you have a superstar who's a high flyer. You play maybe an up-tempo style of basketball. Maybe you're unpredictable. You know, like, there are a lot of things. There are a lot of ingredients that lead to entertainment. And the Thunder are just incredibly efficient. They're great at turning you over. They play really good defense. Some people, that's entertaining to them. They love a good defensive-oriented team. And I wouldn't call you wrong. It's just personal preferences. Hey, I might like sherbet ice cream. You might hate it. I might love the chocolate cream pie dessert at Bavette's in Vegas. I think it's the best thing on the face of the earth. You might think I'm crazy. You might like something else, but it's just preference, right? There's no right or wrong answer. But I think that a lot of fans would say, yeah, the Thunder, they're very impressive. They're effective. They're winning big, but I'm just not really entertained by SGA hitting elbow jumpers and drawing fouls. Chet Holmgren being, you know, good one game, inconsistent the next game. You know, Hartenstein grabbing rebounds, the glue guys doing what they do. I can't say I'm jumping out of my chair when Cason Wallace hits a three, right? Like the other Jalen Williams moves the ball and sets up an open shot. I don't think you're just captivated by them. And I would say outside of Wemby, I think the same thing is true with the Spurs. They're highly effective. They're great at what they do. They're really a machine with a bunch of young guys mostly, which is really impressive that they are that good this early, this quickly. But outside of Wemby, who is just, he's like, you know, you go to the carnival and you're like, step right up and see the one-eyed man or what. You're like, holy, I haven't seen anything like this before. That's what Wemby is. He is an alien. He's a 7-foot-4 guy who had 12 blocks in one game in the playoffs. He had a triple-double. One of the categories was blocks. Who else is doing that? So elite rim protection, defensive player of the year, going to be on the short list of MVP. Can handle it, can shoot it. He can do everything. No one has been able to do it the way he's done it at that size. 7'4", rail thin. Like he's just different. And he jumps off the screen at you. So with Wemby, he's entertaining. The Spurs collectively, again, very highly effective. They're almost like the Spider-Man meme, right? The Spurs and OKC, effective at what they do. Efficient, they're winning big, but it's not captivating. It's kind of like Money Mayweather, you know, being ahead on points and just throttling it down and coasting to a win, where the crowd is like, we want a knockout. We don't want this dancing business. We want knockouts, right? That's how I feel most people watch OKC in San Antonio. So the interesting twist is, even though you might not be fascinated with them team-wise, from an entertainment perspective, when they get together, if that's the matchup at the Western Conference Finals, I think it's going to be awesome.
I think it's going to

0: be two heavyweights slugging it out. And just the rivalry in the making. Now, that could be a lot of fun. If we get a close series, you know, we get some twists, some turns, we get a pivotal game five, series is tied 2-2, that could be a lot of fun. So I think that they're good for each other. I think that even though you might not be captivated by their styles individually as teams, right? You might be captivated by them going up against each other on the same court. We're just one win away from that happening. And I'd be all for it. I'd be totally for that. But no, I wouldn't have, I would have, in terms of interesting, exciting styles of play, I would go Knicks number one. Jalen Brunson is, you know, he's just fun to watch, man. Creative, an undersized guy, somehow creates enough space to get his shot off every time. It's really impressive. And the way the Knicks are just executing right now, Karl Anthony Towns, facilitator, you know, OG Anunoby was playing great before his hamstring issue. Josh Hart is a grinder. You know, they're fun to watch. Deuce McBride shoots a three. Deuce! You know, the crowd amplifies everything, either at home or on the road now. They're crazy in a good way. The Knicks are the best watch in basketball right now. I would have the Cavs up there because their Spida Mitchell is a true superstar, super creative, fun to watch, can attack the rim, shoot it from distance. He's got everything offensively. And you get the unpredictability with the beard. Is he going to be good this game or freaking terrible? Like, are the Cavs going to crash and burn again? Are they finally going to get over this hurdle and get to the conference finals? I think the Cavs are a fun watch. I think the Timberwolves are a fun watch. They got a bunch of dogs on that team, man. And I love to see them compete. And like I said, I love Ant. Ant is a great competitor, high flyer. I think they're an entertaining watch. Next on the list, I'd probably put the Spurs. I put the Spurs just because of Wemby, and he's as unique as it gets. And I'd put the Thunder under them, you know? So I'm all about just get the job done. Whether it's a sexy brand of basketball or it's boring, just get the job done. You're not in the business of getting oohs and ahs. You're in the business of winning games and stacking championships. That's what you're in the business of. But along with that, just as a fan, if you're looking at it from an entertainment style or an entertainment point of view, I think that I think OKC leaves something to be desired. And I think outside of Wemby, the Spurs leave something to be desired. But it's funny that it should be a great lesson, right, where sometimes being highly effective isn't that sexy. Right? Like there are a lot of teams in the NFL. I'll use the NFL for an example. There are a lot of teams that do the little things right. And they're right there making deep runs in the playoffs. Maybe they're special in ways. Maybe they're not even dynamic in ways. But they're doing a lot of little things right. I always say a 3rd-and-3 conversion isn't going to lead SportsCenter. But that could be the difference between winning and losing, right? And the good teams find a way to convert in those situations. And that's what I think the Thunder have been able to do. That's what I think the Spurs have been able to do so far in the playoffs. It might not be outside of Wemby, again, because he's in a class of his own. But outside of Wemby, the Spurs are moving the chains on 3rd-and-3. And I mean that as a compliment, right? It's getting Harrison Barnes open for an elbow jumper. It's moving the ball and finding Devin Vassell a good look from three that he cans. You know, it's like it's doing those things right, and that's what it takes to win titles. That's what it takes to make deep runs in the playoffs. And both the Thunder and the Spurs are doing a great job of that. All right, 877-99 on Fox is your phone number. We've got drops on the way. Can't let that go to waste. I've compiled some audio as well, you know, doing some crack research. A couple of things that I found interesting. Might be a little bit geeky, if you will, but I find them both interesting. So I'll share those with you right around the corner. 877-99 on Fox is your number. Feel free to get in here, Militia. Always, always open for you. 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More than willing to hit you back. When it comes to the X machine, no doubt about that. All right, we get to drops And interesting audio. We'll get to those things right around the corner. I'm Brian Noe, in for Big Ben Maller. Hang with us right here on Fox Sports Radio. 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
3: New accident on eastbound I-4 by Fairbanks Avenue. The right lane taken up as you pass through. Also, the eastbound Beach Line off-ramp to get off at the southbound Greenway. That ramp shut down with a crash to watch out for. And also going to see a collision on the northbound turnpike approaching US 192. If you see traffic problems, call the Valvoline Instant Oil Change traffic tip line 866-676-8477. From the Traffic Center, I'm Steve Foster.
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0: It is Fox Sports Radio. I'm Brian Noe in for Big Ben Maller, and I'm eating some Z bars right now.
24: Which flavor do you have?
0: I go oatmeal. I like iced oatmeal. Great. Fantastic right there. I had to take a little swig of water because they always get stuck.
24: Is it good? Good?
0: What's that? Water?
24: No, the Z-Bar. Is it good?
0: Oh, it's fantastic.
24: Yeah, I just want to taste it. They're outstanding.
0: By the way, we've got some drops. Lorena, you are working hard. Let me see. I just saw a tweet here. Let me get it. Keith. I think Keith. Yeah. Keith was like, "Oh, that was a drop. That's a drop too." Mark tape, grab that. So you were feverishly preparing this stuff, Lorena. So you got a couple from the other night. You have one of yourself. How many do you have of you and Coop over here?
24: I think I made three new ones yesterday.
0: Three brand new ones. All right, yeah. let's hear drop number one if you have it handy.
24: Okay, so that's the one we just heard. Yeah, I just want to taste it.
0: Okay.
24: And then
0: maybe you're talking about a Z bar. I don't know what you're talking about, you know?
24: Yeah, I could use it for a couple of things for sure.
0: Okay, yeah, sure, yeah.
24: Here's Coop's.
25: Yeah. I eat the rest of it and get fat.
24: Yeah.
0: Okay, all right, yeah.
24: Uh-huh.
0: That works.
24: And then this is my other one.
23: Ooh, you want to touch it and you want to eat it?
24: Yeah.
0: What were you guys really talking about at the time? Do you even remember?
24: Yeah, we were talking about all the food I waste, remember?
0: Oh, the Taco Bell meal? Yeah. You ate like half a twisty, as Coop calls them. He calls them twisties. I like that.
25: Cinnamon twisties.
0: Yeah, cinnamon twisties.
24: They're so good.
0: I'll never forget when Coop set me straight. I used to say Reese's Pieces.
24: Oh.
0: And he almost fell on the floor laughing at me. And I'm like, what? What's wrong?
24: Yeah, that's
0: Pieces? He hit me with that. And I'm like, I'm like, how do you say it? He's like, Reese's Pieces. You don't say pieces. You say pieces. I'm like, you know what? You're right. I had no idea. I was saying it wrong the whole time. So.
24: Is there anything else you say weird? Like,
0: I'm sure there is. I used to say, my college roommate, one of my best friends, I was roommates with him for 2 years. This guy named Cheese, right? That was his nickname. But he pointed it out where I say warm. And I'm like, how do you say it? And he's like, warm.
24: Yeah, warm. Keep it
0: warm.
24: And
0: I'm like, yeah, you're right. I didn't even realize I said it like that. So I say,
24: say
0: a couple
24: it in a
0: of
24: sentence.
0: Words weird. Well, I would say it right now. But, you know, I realize the errors in my ways. So I'd be like, it's kind of warm outside. You know, I say it like that now. But when I was younger, I would totally say warm. It's like probably from my dad. My dad says some words really weird. He'll say, I don't know if he says honorary. He'll be like, honorary. Or an orange. I don't know where. It's weird. He's got a kind of a weird accent with certain words. I'm sure I picked it up from him. But, yeah, I'd be like, man, it's warm outside. Or, you know, I don't know. I never thought about how I was saying certain words.
25: Ben has a lot of these, but we've been getting along well lately.
0: You know what I've heard from Ben? I'll hear him on some promos. He'll say milk.
25: Oh,
0: he doesn't
25: say
0: milk.
25: Yeah, that one's a classic.
24: No, a big one is the spear.
0: Oh, yeah, right. Yeah, he does. He says the spear.
24: Instead of the sphere. Oh, my gosh. Can we go watch? I want to see The Wizard of Oz when we go to Vegas. Can we go to Vegas? And watch
0: the Wonderful Wizard?
24: I want to watch it on the spear.
0: The spear? You want to go to the spear or the sphere?
24: The spear.
0: The spear. You know what Cowherd does? The one thing Cowherd, he says always instead of always.
24: Mm. Oh, I got one Cowherd from Monsi, too.
0: What is that?
24: She says Timberwolves.
0: Yeah, she does. You're totally right about that. She does say that. I love Monsi. Monsi's the best.
24: Who else?
0: And she, the other one from her, she'll say the St. Louis Cardinals. She like totally enunciates the whole thing. Cardinals. She'll say that every time too. Yeah.
24: I'm lazy with that. Cardinals.
0: Yeah, Cardinals. Yeah, the Cardinals pulled it out. She
24: Cardinals.
0: Won't. She'll be like the Cardinals. Yeah.
24: Cardinals. I know. Yeah. Okay, I'm gonna watch that for now. Mm-hmm.
0: Yeah, she enunciates that one right there. Yeah, but Cowherd, and he loves to lean on always. I notice that every time. Always. Always. I was dating a girl a long time ago, and she pointed out that Phil Sims, when he was doing color commentary for the NFL, he's a color guy, he would always say, because. That's her nickname for Phil Sims. He'd be like, because. I never would have noticed that, but he'd be like, yeah, you know, they ran it on 3rd and 3 because their whole line is just so powerful and whatever, blah, blah, blah. But, yeah, he would say because. That's how she knew him. Let me get out to the phones, 877-99 on Fox. I got a lot to do. Roberto texted me back, right? I was texting him my Ohtani take to see if he thought I was on point or, you know, being a hater. So I'll let you know what he wrote me. I also have some award-winning sound here, but we get to the militia. Militia's on hold. We get right to them. So we're going to hear a rapid fire from a few of the members over here. John is in Boston. The Bengals, you know, the Bengals playing one of their games. It was announced on Tuesday. Week 9 in Madrid, taking on the Falcons. And I basically, Cliff's Notes version said, the Bengals, man, they're a poor man's Steelers. That's what they are. They accomplish less than Pittsburgh. We clown Pittsburgh for being 10-7, 9-8, getting to the playoffs, not going anywhere. The Bengals are a lesser version of the Steelers. That's where they've been the last 3 years, right? They don't even get to the playoffs. John, you're over in Boston, man. What do you have on your mind here?
2: Same thing about the Bengals, but I'm going to be on the opposite side going into this year. The thing is, since 2016, the Bengals have 5 playoff wins. The Steelers have none. So the Bengals did have that 2-year run where they came very close to winning a Super Bowl and going back to a Super Bowl. I think the defense is going to be so much better this year. Not a really high bar to jump from what they were a year ago.
0: Didn't the Steelers just beat the Texans?
2: No, Texans beat the Steelers in that awful Monday night football.
0: Yeah, you're right. You're right. Because I was gambling on the running backs. I should know that, right? I had a brain freeze over there. But, yeah, I profited off of that. That was actually a good result for yours truly.
2: You know what happens, Brian? I like to get involved a little bit with gambling more with futures than anything. But sometimes when we do that, we forget what the result of the game was. I'm so immersed in so many other things. Like, you know, like Drake.
0: That's so bad, yeah. Yeah. If you were like, hey, did Woody Marks hit his rushing prop that game against the Steelers? I'm like, yeah, he did. He totally did, you know? But, yeah, it's wow, that's pretty bad, man. I got to check that. That's not good.
2: It was like Drake May surpassed 245 yards passing in the Super Bowl. I'm like, how did he do that? Well, he threw for like 205 in the fourth quarter.
0: Wasn't that crazy?
2: Time.
0: How crazy that was that, man? Yeah, that was
2: That
0: wild.
2: Was incredible. I mean, it was like, how did he almost throw for 300 yards? He didn't play well at all. But as far as the Bengals, their defense was historically bad. Now, over the last 2 years, they've lost 7 games when scoring 30 or more points, which is ridiculous. The next team to lose the most games when scoring 30 or more points, the Ravens have lost 3. So you can just see how bad that defense has been in Cincinnati. They gave up 39 points and 500 yards to the Jets. Like, the Jets didn't do that in a month for the most part. And I think what the Bengals have done in the offseason, you had Boye Mafe, you add Jonathan Allen, you trade for Dexter Lawrence, you really solidify that front. Brian Cook is a really good safety to go along with Kyle Duggar. You hope that those second-year players improve somewhat. And then Cassius Howell, probably the best pass rusher in the draft. So if your defense can get to top 12, top 14, anytime they've had that with Joe Burrow at quarterback, they've gone to the AFC Championship game. We know how good their offense is. I'm really high on them this year. My favorite team. But I'm very high on them.
0: Well, we'll see how it goes, John. I appreciate you checking in, man. That was good stuff. And I appreciate you having a better memory than me of the Steelers in the playoffs. Good Lord, that's not good. It just happened. We were just there in the playoffs. But, in any event, I just don't buy the Bengals, man. And this is, look, things change in the NFL. Things don't always remain constant. And I could be falling into a trap here and being too misled by what's happened the last 3 years instead of what's going to happen this year, right? Like that does matter, that there is a difference right there. And look, I don't buy the Bengals, not just because they've crashed and burned the last 3 years, but because primarily I don't believe in the defense. I think that trading for Dexter Lawrence is a good pickup. Sexy Dexy is a good player. But I don't look at this as this huge positive and a gain in the offseason, where Jonathan Allen is okay. He's more of a guy than a difference maker at this point. Sexy Dexy can do his thing. Boye Mafe is whatever. You're taking a big step down in your pass rush, losing Trey Hendrickson, and instead getting Boye Mafe. That's not a plus. That's not a win. And so I don't look at the defensive line as being all of a sudden like, look out, man, they're ready to cook. And like, Brian Cook's a guy, you know, like, again, if you add enough guys like Jonathan Allen and Sexy Dexy, Boye, Brian Cook, okay. Like, if everybody pops, then you're going to make some progress. I get it. Like, if everybody is productive, you're going to take a step forward. But is everybody going to be productive? I don't know. Same DBs. They took a third-round guy from Washington. The Bengals defense is this. You have to cross your fingers, hope, and pray with the football gods that a second-rounder and a third-rounder are legit immediately. Like, your chances of that happening are not great. And the caller earlier, I wrote it down. Let's see, he was from Bama. Yeah, I thought he put it very well. Where it was Chance and Bama. Their offensive line still sucks. I don't care that they have Ja'Marr Chase and T. Higgins, who are very good wide receivers. Their O-line is not consistent enough. Joe Burrow takes way too much punishment. He's been injury prone. They don't have a good running game. It starts up front. And I don't believe in their O-line. So I don't think Boye Mafe and Brian Cook are enough to make that defense fantastic, and they're not going to do anything in terms of Joe Flacco or Joe Burrow not being a pinata back there. So, yeah, I just don't buy him, man. I don't. I just don't think highly of him, and I think that we're acting like the Bengals. It's time to let the Super Bowl appearance go. You know what I mean? Like, if they're a completely different version of what they were at their best, why are we talking about them like they're still in that phase? They haven't been close to a Super Bowl contender for years. So why are we clinging on to it? The planets aligned. they had a season of seasons and were a whisker away from possibly beating the Rams in the Super Bowl. They've been so far removed from that, it's not even funny. They've missed the playoffs the last 3 years. I just don't get the Bengals' optimism. That's the ultimate team, like, well, you know what? I'll just be late to the party. If somehow they put everything together, the planets aligned, Zach Taylor figures out how to coach, I'll just be late to that party and be like, well, hey, they turned it around, didn't see it happening. I didn't think that defense was great, and I think their O-line sucks. Right? Like, I'll be late to that party, man, but I still don't believe in them. All right, let's get back out to the phones. Ray is in Nashville, wants to check in. What's going on, Ray? Ray, you with us, buddy?
4: Yes, sir. How you doing? Can you hear
0: What's
4: me?
0: What's up, man? Yeah, I got you.
4: I was just trying to say that you were talking about the Buckies here in Tennessee. I think we got about four of them that just built one up in Clarksville. You got one toward Cookeville.
0: Okay.
4: Down Murfreesboro. They're all over the South, around Texas, Atlanta, in that area.
0: There you go.
4: They have what they boast the biggest car wash. And I think what it is, they have like just the regular gas stations. They have like, I think it's like 100 pumps.
0: Oh, yeah, I know. It's crazy, man. It just goes and goes and goes. It doesn't seem to end, but very cool.
4: And they
0: about
4: have
0: four
4: some
0: of them in Tennessee.
4: Brisket you can get if you want it, if you're a beef person.
0: I do. I love brisket, I love pulled pork. You know, they have all the sandwiches there. They have the little cups of, you know, like, barbecue sauce and all that. Yeah.
4: It's walk-in. You just can't imagine. It's huge.
0: It is. It's crazy, man. I appreciate you checking in, Ray. I didn't know that. Tennessee, right. Shout out, man. They got a bunch of Buc-ee's over there. That's nice. Very cool. Yeah, let me pay off one of these things. So, I found this interesting here. So, J.C. Treader, right? He is he's the executive director of the NFL Players Association, right? NFLPA, he's the new guy. And he was on with Cam Hayward. Cam Hayward of the Pittsburgh Steelers, he's got a podcast. And so J.C. Treader was on the podcast, and he was talking about grass in the NFL. Like, we want grass fields. Okay, so bear with me, because you might be like, all right, I get it, players want grass. This is an interesting argument. So there are a couple of layers to this where we've got 15 of 30 NFL stadiums, right? A couple of teams share stadiums in L.A., in the New York area. But 15 of the 30 NFL stadiums, they have artificial turf for NFL games, right? And all these players want grass. Give us grass. And it's not just an injury thing, right? The injury numbers between grass surfaces, artificial turf, they're pretty comparable, but it's a wear and tear thing. It's not an injury thing. It's a wear and tear thing. When you're hitting the ground repeatedly on artificial turf, it's way harder on your body. And so these players will tell you, like, man, dude, when I wake up after a game on grass, way different than when I wake up from a game on artificial turf. So J.C. Treader is on Cam Hayward's podcast, and I like the examples that he's given right here. So just listen to the story he tells at the end. Kind of interesting stuff, I think.
7: What we want is good grass fields. We want good, solid fields. You don't just want, like, pull out the Muni golf course grass out on every field. You want high-quality surfaces. I think one thing is understanding what our players care about. And there is something there that the data hasn't been able to spit back out at us, which if you ask every player, we polled 1,700 players, 92% say they want grass over turf. Yes. There is something about the feeling of being on grass that your body feels different. I think if you ask the coaches, just standing on grass for standing on turf for 3 hours feels different. There is something there that impacts the body. I know, like, when I had meniscus surgery early on in training camp, wanted to be back for the first game. It's like every day of rehab mattered. And there's one day it was raining out. And I went to the trainers, like, hey, what do we want to do out on turf? And they're like, we'd rather you skip a day than run on turf today. Like, it's better for you just not to do any rehab today than go run on that. And it's like, all right, doesn't make me feel great about playing on turf if that's our stance.
0: How crazy is that, man? And that's the interesting part, right? When the NFL pushes back and we're like, look at the injury numbers. It's pretty comparable, whether it's grass or artificial turf. The injuries are pretty similar. The players are like, it just feels totally different, okay? Like, he's trying to rehab a meniscus, And the training staff is like, just don't do anything on artificial turf. Let's just not do anything. It's probably going to set you back, to be honest. It's like, it's pretty telling, isn't it? And so with the World Cup coming to the States, you've got a number of stadiums for NFL teams that are going to be using them for the World Cup. The World Cup is played solely on grass. And so they're bringing grass in to all these NFL stadiums that typically don't have grass, right? So the NFL players are like, what the hell? We want grass. You're doing it for the World Cup, but not us? What's going on here? It's going to be at MetLife Stadium, Jets, Giants, AT&T Field, Cowboys, Gillette Stadium, Patriots, Lumen Field, Seahawks, Energy Stadium, that's the Texans, SoFi Stadium, you know, Rams, Chargers, Mercedes-Benz Stadium, Falcons. All of those surfaces use some sort of artificial turf for NFL games. But for the World Cup matches, they're bringing in grass. And NFL players are like, why can't we have that for our games, huh? Why is it okay for soccer? It's not like we're poor, not like we're rent poor or something. We got, it's a multi-billion dollar business. They're printing money in the NFL, and they can't get grass all over the place. It's crazy. It really is crazy. So that,
25: I mean,
0: that's
25: it's kind of a per team type of situation, though, right?
0: Yeah.
25: Because I'm pretty sure the Penners, the Walton Penner group that owns the Broncos, they consistently replace the field over at Empower Field with, you know, with real grass.
0: That's awesome. Other teams should do the same, but they're like, it's cheaper.
25: Yeah, you got a bunch of cheapskates, like, you know, I mean, like, I'm sure the Bengals have real grass, but, like, you know, that's another cheap franchise.
0: Yeah, they don't. They've got some sort of turf. It's not
25: do
0: real
25: they?
0: Grass. Yeah.
25: Oh.
0: Yeah. Yeah, for, I don't know for how long, but they, yeah, it's definitely some sort of artificial surface. It's weird, right? Like, some places, Notre Dame Stadium used to be natural grass for a long time. It's, I don't even know what it is. It's some sort of artificial synthetic kind of blend, the field turf. You hear that quite a bit, but it's not natural grass. So, yeah, it's not an injury thing. And I really didn't know that at first. It is not an injury thing. It's a wear and tear thing. It's my body feels way better if I'm getting tackled falling on grass instead of turf, man. But that's what it is. So we'll see how long it takes. It's in the works to get more grass fields. I can't believe it's taken this long, man. It's not like the NFL is just making $1.95 each season. They're printing money, billions of dollars every year. It's crazy. All right, we'll get to the militia coming up. Also, an interesting signing that I think Coop will be a fan of. I'm guessing. We'll find out right around the corner. I'm Brian Noe, in for Big Ben Maller. Keep it locked right here on Fox Sports Radio.
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15: Mostly sunny today, but there is a chance of thunderstorms and showers this afternoon. High of around 84, 60% chance of rain.
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0: It is Fox Sports Radio. I'm Brian Noe in for Big Ben Maller. 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The crown is yours. Oh, man, I knew the Bengal apologists would be out there. They're starting to come out of the woodwork. Chris has hit me up on X, and he just writes, same DBs? Do you watch games? I always love that. That's great. Like,
1: do you even watch games, Brian?
0: Busted, Lorena. I don't watch games. He found out I'm a complete fraud right here. DJ Turner, third best DB, PFF. Their O-line was 14 or 15 out of 35. I love it. They were 14 or 15. I can't remember, but they were top half out of 32. Nothing you've said is true at all. Oh, interesting, Chris. So, riddle me this, Chris. Does Joe Burrow seem to get killed repeatedly? Yeah, he does. If you just look at now, this is going way back to his rookie season. He got his leg mangled. He played 10 games, right? He started 10 games. He missed 7. Then you look at 2023, hurt again. Misses 7 starts. Then last season, hurt again. Shockingly, missed 9 starts. That's way too much time. So spare me on the, they're 14th or 15th. And dude, he gets killed all the time. He manages to get driven into the ground because his O-line isn't good. This is the bottom line, man, and the defense sucks. Okay, if you want to point out DJ Turner, that's fine. Dax Hill has been a disappointment. I just don't trust that defense at all. I don't think they're making huge mammoth strides from what they were last season. I don't. Sorry. If they are, I'll buy you a Who Dey t-shirt. How about that? 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We've got Marcel in Brooklyn. What is going on, Marcel?
2: Oh, good morning, Brian. No. And I do agree for you, buddy. Oh, wow. The Spurs got ejected and lost to the T-Wolves, including this person?
3: You got 20 seconds, Marcel.
0: Yeah. Yeah, it was a good game, Marcel. What do you have for us, buddy? We got to go fast.
2: Yes, TV picks to start the week before. 2 polls and a cup of Joe that's coming up. What do you got?
0: So
3: you're guessing what he watched on TV last night.
0: He's definitely watching Game 5 of the Western Conference second round. It was Spurs T-Wolves, for sure.
2: Okay, mixed match it is. Lorena.
1: Roast of Kevin Hart.
2: Not mixed match, Crooked Loop.
3: I think you were watching an episode of Margo's Got Money Troubles.
2: Oh, not a mixed match. And Brian, Spurs T-Wolves.
0: Let's go.
3: You did it.
0: Let's go.
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9: Looking at a good ride this morning, east and westbound, for those who need to take I-4 in the Orlando area this morning. No major slowdowns or delays to report for those taking the Beach Line or the Greenway. Traffic is still moving well for those traveling north and southbound on Florida's Turnpike. If you see traffic problems, make sure to call the Valvoline Instant Oil Change Traffic Tip Line at 866-676-8477. With traffic, I'm Samantha Canning.
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5: The Giants sent the Dodgers to their fourth straight loss, 6-2. Shohei Ohtani of L.A. hit a solo homer. He had two hits. The rest of his team went 2-for-25. But Milwaukee won its fifth straight, beating the Padres 6-4. So the Padres' lead over L.A. in the NL West is still a half game. Tampa Bay leads the Yankees still by two games in the AL East. Rays won in 10 innings at Toronto 7-6. The Yankees ended a four-game losing streak, winning 6-2 at Baltimore. Philadelphia was a 2-1 winner at Boston. Kyle Schwarber is 17th homer. Pittsburgh and Paul Skeens over Colorado 3-1. In the NBA playoffs, San Antonio's up 3-2 after beating Minnesota 126-97. Victor Wembanyama with 27 points and 17 rebounds. In the NHL playoffs, Buffalo won at Montreal 3-2. Vegas in overtime beat Anaheim 3-2. I'm Steve DeSager.
0: Good morning to all.
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0: And it's two pros and a cup of Joe, Fox Sports Radio, LeVar Arrington, Brady Quinn, Jonas Knox with you here. 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And how the F are we feeling on a Wednesday morning here, huh? Get fired up, man.
1: I wonder if you could go water skiing or surfing, jet skiing, or you know, skiing down a mountain on the side of a, you know. Yeah, well, that's kind of dropping into the water, but I just wonder if you could use Victor Wembanyama's, you know, sneakers to do one of those outdoor activities.
0: Right.
1: Like, you remember how the guy got disqualified or whatever because something was wrong with his boot, you know, on his skis or something like that. Well, you don't even need a ski if you have Victor Wembanyama-sized boots, right?
0: Yeah, I don't know what size shoe he wears.
1: It's probably called Wembanyama.
0: Yeah?
1: Yeah, it's probably doesn't have a size. It's probably gone. Although the guy Taco, I think Taco has the longest foot. I think he's even taller than Victor Wembanyama, I think.
0: Oh, 20 and a half for Victor Wembanyama.
1: Oh, they still have a number?
0: Yeah, to 20 and a half.
1: Dang.
0: Hey.
1: Do you understand how long of a foot that is?
0: It's not a foot, that's a yacht. Guy's walking around on yachts.
1: Taco's got a 20.
0: He's got a 22.
1: Jeez. I'm not even going to say. Do they have like. Never mind.
2: Do you know how many inches that's equivalent to?
1: Whoa. You would jump in there and say that.
3: You were thinking that.
0: Can't help it, man. Dang. We're trying to do a professional broadcast here. Lorena always steers us into the ditch.
2: I need to know.
1: Lorena shows the
3: old. You don't need
1: the
3: to know. You haven't known your entire life until this point, have you?
1: Lorena,
2: I didn't question. Even know a shoe size that big existed, Brady.
3: Exactly.
1: That's like how tall you are. If you laid on your back and he put his foot on you, that's his foot. You're his sandal. You're
4: a huge bitch.
1: You hold on to his foot. You're his flip-flop. Hmm.
5: It's 14 inches. Or 14 and 11 sixteenths.
1: What?
2: That's over a foot. And,
1: damn! All right.
0: Hey, man. You know, hell of a basketball player.
3: Yeah, they're tough to beat when he plays how he did last night. And just everything runs through him. You know, it's you got to double him. If you try to double him, whether it's Fox or whoever else, I mean, they've got so many shooters. That team's going to be tough to beat if he plays how he did last night every time.
1: You know, they have a saying in the Bible. Well, maybe it's not in the Bible. It's just like kind of like a Christian saying. They say, you know, trust in God because, you know, the enemies that you have, their arms are too short to box with God. You know, they say the arms is too short. If I was a Spurs fan, I'd say, you know, trust in Wembanyama because your arms are too short to box with Wembanyama.
0: Yeah, what are you going to do with that?
1: You're just going to watch. You're going to watch. Like, we're watching I don't want to say undoing, just unfulfilled promise in Anthony Edwards. And there's nothing he can do about it. And there's nothing the Timberwolves can do about it. Victor Wembanyama is a superior basketball player with a fine young team of supporting cast guys. And you'd have to assume, outside of any catastrophic happening taking place with Victor Wembanyama, this is what you're going to see. It's just he's going to be a dominant player. It's just weird. I just don't understand it, though. It doesn't seem like he should be. I keep finding myself saying, I just don't understand how he's able to do what he does. Like, but I was saying that about Jokic, too. Like, I don't understand how Jokic does everything that he does.
3: There's a big difference.
1: It's a difference. Yeah. There's a difference.
4: There's comps to Jokic to where you could say, well, he's got a little Larry Bird. He's got a little bit. Like, we've seen the European side.
1: Well,
4: he's got
1: doesn't seem like he moves. He's like Jason. That's probably the best one.
3: He cares.
1: And he doesn't seem like he cares. That's a good one, too. Part. He's like Jason. I'm telling you, put a ski.

0: nice. It's a really, you can tell he's a pure shooter. The way he handles the ball, the way he distributes the ball, the way he can get to the rim. Like, I don't know, man. It's just, and there's only one of them. Like, imagine if they're like, if now this becomes a new trend.
1: Others. There are others.
0: Yeah, because we were talking about how you said there's aliens.
1: Yeah, UFO files.
0: He was
1: darting
0: sitting
1: in
0: there
1: out of the water. Like, you got Tic Tac UFOs. You got
0: they literally dropped Wimbenyama off.
1: UFOs. Oh yeah, just let
0: let's see if they can handle one.
1: Hey, go make some money for like 12, 15 years, and come on back.
0: Dang.
1: Yeah.
0: I mean, they show his parents, and they don't look like they should be his parents. So I don't know that he's from here, man. y'all want to create a conspiracy theory? Let's create that one today. Victor Wembanyama has been strategically placed in a foster home of two people that they felt were worthy and able of handling the duty of introducing the world's first known alien to the world. Victor Wembanyama, the Wembanyamas.
1: It's, Mitch Johnson, their head coach. I kind of feel for the guy. So here he was post-game, Spurs head coach, talking about what he's noticed about Wembanyama in the last 48 hours. And you're also going to pick up on something about Mitch Johnson, and I have an explanation for it here afterwards.
2: You know, the one word I'd like to use just to mature. I think there was a lot that's happened in the last 48 hours in the last game. And I think how that young man came out tonight and played in a variety of ways, in a variety of situations, not just in terms of his production, was extremely mature.
1: That guy has to yell up at his best player for 2.5 hours a game, 80-plus times a year.
0: And that's why his voice is raspy.
1: He's not for long, dude. Like, I'm telling you, he's going to end up like the lead singer of Aerosmith, who's got to have his throat like redone 4 times because he screams on stage all the time. That guy's going to get worn out in a hurry. I mean, he is horsed. He is trying to figure out what he can do to try and provide any sort of input as they go up 3-2. It just feels like it's a foregone conclusion, and everybody's just waiting around saying, all right, well, get them to the Western Conference Finals. Let's see what happens. They've got Wemby. Do they have the depth to compete with Oklahoma City? I want to see that one. I think it's going to be, that's basically the NBA Finals. I don't think the Knicks have, I think the Knicks maybe have a better shot against the Spurs than they do OKC. But I look at it and I go, I don't know what the solution is for that. And if you're Minnesota, be thankful that you got him ejected in one game and got a win out of that, and just hope you can push it to Game 7 because it would be fun for everybody. I don't know the answer to how they solve that problem. It just feels like that's an issue, and there is no solution to it at this point for Minnesota.
0: There's just too much supporting power. You know, De'Aaron Fox is he's a quality basketball player. I mean, he is really, really good. Stephon Castle, he's really, really good. Those three right there. Like, you can go into like some of the other ones, like how you have Barnes as you know, as a veteran who's not crazy old to begin with, but he's been around a long time. He's won championships. They have leadership there, some maturity, but it's a very well built roster for what you would expect from a San Antonio Spurs team. I do look at Oklahoma, and I do say the way SGA is playing, it is going to be hard for them. The way Chet Holmgren is playing, because Chet's almost playing like he's the franchise player right now too. So you got two guys that's playing at a franchise level. I will say, you don't have two players playing at I am the franchise of the team level on Spurs. But with that being said, the way that Victor Wembanyama played last night, that could equate to the caliber of two franchise players on one team. So I don't know. It's going to be interesting to see how it all plays out.
3: I mean, OKC, and I think most teams, I think if it's funny, if you look at both sides.

0: whether it's the Knicks now in the East or looking at the Spurs in the West. They're just different, unique matchups. And some of that's the personnel, right? Some of that's Jalen Brunson, his style of play with combined with what the Knicks have on their roster, but also Wembanyama and then kind of what they've provided out around him. They're just a tough matchup. And OKC struggled versus San Antonio in the regular season, including the NBA Cup. I think San Antonio went, 3-1 during that time. So
1: Victor Wembanyama, I believe.
0: I think he returned for one of them. And by the way, I think it was 4-1. But when you look at that matchup, like if we're getting this version of Wimby, I don't know anyone who can match up with him. He's just such a uniquely talented player. And obviously the size plays an element as well, but the supporting cast does too. So I look at even the matchup past this series, assuming San Antonio wins game 6 and moves on. I mean, OKC has the work cut out for him. We've heard people talk, whether it's the guys on TNT or anyone else. It's like this player is different, man. Like he's the type of guy that's so uniquely talented with his size that it's going to be hard to stop. And San Antonio is one of those organizations that they can continue to keep building around him. They're going to be tough to beat. They can be that team that has, assuming Wimby stays healthy, a run for years to come.
1: I like the way the narrative is setting up, though, because it's like you have a team that is on the rise. You have a team that is the current reigning, and they are proving out to be building upon being the current reigning. If I'm OKC, I'm ready to make a statement. Like, let's bring this thing back down to earth.
2: Also, don't you think it's good for the league? Because this could develop into
1: a rivalry.
2: Yeah, the Oklahoma-Texas rivalry is a real thing. And you got a little bit of that in the NBA. And so I wonder if they look at this and go, man, this is a real opportunity. This could be the first time we see these teams match up in a way to where you're like, hey, there's a real chance this could go the way of the Spurs. And so I look at it, I go, if you're the NBA, you got to capitalize on that, man. Like Victor Wembanyama should be featured in primetime as many times as humanly possible. Like, showcase that, because gone are the days where you could look at Steph Curry and go, oh, I could do that. Let me go shoot from half court. Well, you can't do that, okay? Because you're not 100 feet tall and you can't dribble and shoot and play defense the way he can. Showcase him. Like, and I say this in the kindest way possible. Guy's a freak show, and he should be showcased as such. And we're going to get to see it, you know, if they advance past this series, and him and Chet Holmgren are going to battle it out.
1: I wonder what he was when he was born. Like, what was his size, his length, and all that stuff?
0: Oh, yeah. Oh, trying to provide, like, hope for people out there where they're like, yeah, my son was bigger. It's like, no, not big like this kid.
1: Yeah, I just don't.
2: What percentile was he?
1: When he came out?
2: What was his baby chart?
1: Like, when he came out. What were y'all weighing him, or what was y'all measuring him while he was still in the wound?
2: They're like, you know, we think this is an airplane.
1: We can't land this. Sure. I mean,
2: but
1: if you want to try to have this natural, that's on you. But I suggest that we schedule a C-section for month 4.
2: Because by the
1: if
2: time,
1: we make it past month 5, you're in trouble.
2: Because by the time we get to the feet, it will be 9 months. So it's going to take a bit of time. It's like,
1: what's that, babe? That's just Victor's foot. Like, his hand, you know. He felt like making an entrance with the hand or the foot. We got 3 more months to go, but, you know, he's got no space.
2: I just don't understand. I just hope
1: he lasts. A finger coming out of your ear? Talk about an alien.
2: I just hope he lasts. I hope that he stays healthy and lasts for a long amount of time. Because look, Yao Ming was a great player. Like, Yao Ming was the guy who actually gave Shaq problems, to where he was one of the guys that could match up physicality wise, but he got his foot surgically repaired, and he was just never the same player. Like, he didn't have the duration or the length of career that a lot of people would have hoped he would have. And I just hope Wembanyama stays healthy. And, you know, we're looking
1: at
2: a decade plus.
1: The crazy thing about Wembanyama is his comps are Kevin Durant and Giannis. Those are probably the closest comps to him. not a Shaq, not a Yao Ming. Those are real big men. Victor Wembanyama is not a big man. Karl Anthony Towns, he's a big man that doesn't think he's a big man, but he's a big man. Victor Wembanyama is a skilled player that's just in a big man's body, but he doesn't move like a big man. And it's crazy because he was giving Gobert the bees wax. I mean, hitting with some Tim Duncan, some Hakeem the Dream moves on. Hey, bruh, but he can play you like a big man. It's just weird. That's all I can say. It's just weird. The way he looks, the way it all comes together, the way he makes it look so easy. It's just weird.
2: Yeah.
1: Good luck. Anthony. You've been out-trumped for headlines. It used to be, hey, you know, Ant needs some help. Ant-Man, love Ant-Man. Not this year.
0: Hey, I still love him. I mean, it's just at the end of the day.
1: You're Dominique Wilkins.
0: Oh, that's not nice.
1: I love Neek. Hey, yeah, love me some Neek.
2: That's a great player, man.
1: I love me some Neek.
0: He's a great dunker.
1: He just could not get it off of MJ long enough for it to be all about him.
2: Well, he had Spud Webb.
1: That's fair.
2: I mean, that's fair.
0: I mean, listen, go ahead, Josh. Take your shots at Spud Webb. Go ahead.
2: Well, no, like, you know, we're talking about Victor Wembanyama. The guy's a silo with a jump shot. Dominique's, you know, co-host in the battle to try and win an NBA title was a DirecTV remote. Like, what is he supposed to do?
0: Dang.
2: It's just, like, he's undermanned, literally, against Jordan and Bird and all the... And by the way, Dominique Wilkins, known for a dunker, look at his numbers, man. I think he was a 20-plus...
1: Oh, he was a scorer. He was a scorer.
2: For his career.
1: Yes, he was a scorer. He was a scorer.
2: Love Dominique. By the way...
0: Is that all you want to say on Spud Webb, by the way, before
2: that's
0: we move
2: not, I don't Listen, I don't want to... we don't need to get in the weeds here, because I did think this was important to point out, because everybody's, you know, waxing poetically about Victor Wembanyama. He's no match for Jason Orlando Rodriguez Hernandez.
1: Oh, wow.
2: From Venezuela, who holds the record for the largest feet on a living person with a shoe size of approximately 26.
1: Oh, wow.
2: Yeah.
0: Lorena, your thoughts?
3: How many inches is that?
2: I'm showing 40 and a half centimeters, which equals just under 16 inches for his feet.
1: That son of a bitch.
0: Lorena, can you handle that?
3: You know, it's a big foot size. I will tell you. I don't know if I have enough closet space for that. How many shoes could you fit in a closet with that? I don't know.
1: I mean, you would have to tell us.
3: I have a size 6 foot. I couldn't tell you. I don't know.
0: You have a size 6?
3: Yeah.
0: Ooh, petite.
2: Mm-hmm. Well,
1: you could fit.
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2: Hey, by the way, what would Mattress Firm have to do to find a mattress for Wemby? Like, what do you do?
1: Put it on the bottom of a sneaker.
0: Put two together, you know?
3: Yeah.
1: Put that mattress on the bottom of a sneaker and you got Wimby shoe.
2: What do you deliver them? A WWE ring?
1: What kind of shoes are those, Wimby?
2: You deliver them a
1: box. Those are Mattress Firms.
2: Hey, Wimby, here's a boxing ring to sleep in.
1: Dang.
2: what do you do? Well, great player. And by the way, mean this in the kindest way possible. Great player. It's just... never seen anything like it. Doesn't make any sense whatsoever. It's just crazy.
1: It don't make sense.
2: And he's getting better.
1: It's a cheat code.
2: And he's violent.
1: It's AI.
2: Yeah.
1: That's the maturity.
2: Yeah.
1: When he hit that man with that elbow and threw it and it landed, it unlocked something in him. It unlocked that animal inside of him. It's released now. Now it's not nice, young, sweet Victor Wembanyama.
2: Can't get that from Claude, tell you that. That's a real deal.
1: You couldn't
2: right
1: do
2: there.
1: It, huh? Couldn't do it?
2: No.
1: Couldn't make it?
2: No. Can't do it. Claude, ChatGPT.
1: You're a groupie, bro.
2: What do you mean?
1: You're a groupie.
2: Groupie for what?
1: For Claude.
2: You said AI.
1: Yeah, I did say AI.
2: Yeah. What's wrong with that?
1: I did. Victor Wembanyama is AI.
2: He is. Yeah, he is. Great player. It is Two Pros and a Cup of Joe here, Fox Sports Radio. LeVar Arrington, Brady Quinn, Jonas Docks with you. So we are going to have the usuals coming up later on. We got another edition of In Case You Missed It. We've also got our midweek awards. Petros Papadakis is going to stop by. You know he's going to have some thoughts on some things going on in the world of sports and beyond. And we've got another edition of The Leftovers as well, too. Up next, though, we're going to tell you about the same old when it comes to the National Football League, and that's yours right here on FSR.
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2: Traffic in the Orlando area is moving well this morning east and westbound along I-4. You might see some minor delays westbound on the interstate up in Volusia County due to a crash blocking the shoulder for those approaching Howland Boulevard. If you see any major traffic problems today, make sure you're calling the Valvoline Instant Oil Change traffic tip line at 866-676-8477. With traffic, I'm Samantha Canning.
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1: Two pros and a cup of Joe, Fox Sports Radio, LeVar Arrington, Brady Quinn, Jonas Knox with you here. Coming up a little, we'll call it 15 minutes from now, a little over 15 minutes from now, we are going to have another edition of In Case You Missed It. That'll be yours right here on FSR. But right now it is time for the Tire Rack Play of the Day.
2: Anthony Edwards at the logo at half court. Over to Nasri. Left wing knocked away by Castle. Castle against Edwards. Castle slams it down for two. Timeout, Minnesota. Steph Castle and the Spurs defense has come alive in the second half.
1: 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So stop me if you heard this before. We're mentioning the World Cup ticket prices. Arthur Blank has stepped up and said, we're not going to raise concession prices or food prices or any of that stuff. We're going to keep it the same. So you want to get a hot dog for $3, you can. You want to get a beer for $9 or $11, whatever it is, you can. So he's doing his part. But the other complaint that is out there is the fact that you got all these NFL stadiums, and because the World Cup's coming to town, they're just going to roll in the natural grass, right? All those artificial turf stadiums that players in the NFL have been complaining about for years and talking about for years and citing injury concerns and everything to go along with it, that's become an issue. So the NFLPA executive director, J.C. Treader, was on Cam Hayward's podcast, and he talked about the grass field issue as it pertains to the players.
3: Well, aren't they also sometimes the owners are bringing in grass for, like, soccer and not for their own players? So how do you go about that? Because that just seems really off. Why wouldn't you want to protect your investment in that?
4: Right. Correct. You look at FIFA, they'll roll out the green carpet for soccer players, and that's become the norm where – over in, you know, the European leagues, like, that is what you do. You play on grass. They have surface standards that each thing is rolled out. It's exactly how it's supposed to be. And those players will not play if it's not that. And they've, you know, I think they came out to a practice in the D.C. area, and they went out just to, like, a practice field, and they said, this isn't good enough. We're not practicing today. And that's what the players decided. I'm just like, they are very particular. I know there are some for the high-level players that's in their contract. Like, if it's turf, I ain't playing on it. And that's how they take a stand. And I think this is something that's really important to guys.
1: So is that going to have
5: let's just understand, though, who pays for it? That's what it ultimately comes down to. Because when the NFLPA tries to make this, well, you guys are our owners and you don't want to pay for this. It's like, well, hold on for a second. Okay. Now there's local and state government funding that helps the owners pay for this. The owners are obviously, by hosting World Cup games, receiving a ton of money to help pay for this. And that's ultimately what this is about. This is business. I mean, there's even federal funding that goes to this. Now, it might not go directly to the grass, but it helps the bottom line for those owners who are hosting World Cup games. So as much as players want to complain about it at the NFL, the reality is, the owners are willing to pay for it because they're making so much off these games, they can afford to do it. And I also would say this. I don't know that, you know, soccer fields get torn up the same way football fields do. You know, the trenches that are moving between the hashes get torn up in a significant way. And look, I think we're all smart enough that someone can figure out a solution for that. You know, some of these hybrid blends and stuff they can do, or how they can roll in new turf. But there's an expense that comes with that. And much like the FIFA standards, which is their decision to only let their players play on grass turf, the NFLPA should have a standard too. But if they want that standard, they have to negotiate for it. So they've got to work within their CBA and against the NFL owners. And we talk about this every time there's some issue, that the NFL players have to give something up in order to get something that they want. And I just don't know what players are going to honestly say, hey, I'm willing, or at least collectively, as the vast majority of the group, say, I'm willing to give up X in order to get grass fields. There might be a good amount of guys, 30%, maybe 40%, But if some way, shape, or form, if that hits their bank account, or if that hits their retirement or something else where funds are being diverted out of that for grass fields, I don't know that many players would then want to be for it.
6: I think it's a pretty clear-cut situation. I don't feel as though I need to rehash it. I mean, I think Q's covered it. I grew up playing on grass fields. I was fortunate enough to play on grass surfaces my entire career. So, well, except for, I don't know if that played in New York. I wouldn't call that playing. So I think that was field turf. But anyway, I played on grass in high school, agricultural school at Penn State. It's, you know, surfaces are always going to be a conversation. I mean, you got to think, I come from a day and age when it was AstroTurf. I played on AstroTurf before. Three River Stadium was AstroTurf. I played in the Vet. Their turf was crazy bad. So I played on some really, really messed up surfaces.
1: What was under the AstroTurf?
6: Concrete.
1: But there was there like any sort of a padding, or was it just straight grass into concrete?
6: I don't remember, but it was considered to be a very, very fast surface because there was no, like, you know, it was on a hard surface, and it wasn't like very, it was like running on a carpet. It's like running on a carpet. I don't know what was underneath, but I think there's concrete there. I know that, but I don't know what, if there was a layer between the turf and the concrete. It didn't feel like it.
1: And then, so not only is the landing hard, but then you get to scuff up your elbows.
6: Oh, when you land, that's like, like, just think of like sparking a match. That's what it is.
5: I mean, it's a bit aggressive, but
6: no, it's not. That could be a little bit that could be a little bit understated. You're right. Whatever with me. That's why you started seeing people put like the strips, and they would take it all the way from their wrist all the way up to like where their shoulder was.
1: But there would be times to where they would already get the burn, and then they put the tape on afterwards. You see the blood coming through the white tape.
6: Oh, hey, bro, like sandpaper. It's probably, that's a better, which I guess that's like a strike strip for a match, is like a tacky type surface. It just felt really bad, man. It felt really bad falling on AstroTurf. But you were fast.
5: Yeah, you were.
6: You were fast. You were fast as hell.
5: To answer your question, Jonas, it was usually just concrete. It was usually however they applied it. There was an element of padding underneath, but it wasn't.
1: That's crazy, man.
5: It wasn't like it was that soft or anything. I mean, but that was because we had played in the Carrier Dome, so that was obviously inside. Outside, I remember we played in Boston College when I was in college. I don't know what was under that. It could have just been some layer of like gravel and whatever else they put on it. But it has to be something flat, because otherwise, you know, the way the carpet would sit, it wouldn't be even.
6: Right.
5: But
6: either
5: way,
6: carpet.
5: I think sometimes there's a misconception though too, when we talk about turf versus natural turf. Some of the data is kind of conflicting, because the NFLPA has tracked this. There's been a lot of studies on this. No one's going to argue that artificial turf isn't a faster surface, which I think our brains lead to this thought that, well, if it's faster, it must be harder on us. And I think most players would admit you do feel more sore, like your joints and everything else, after playing on turf probably than grass. But, and LeVar, maybe you disagree with this, I always felt like bad grass was actually, it was worse to play on. Like, you could play on some really bad surfaces where, whether it was too slick or too hard or whatever else, I mean, if you couldn't heat the thing so it wasn't frozen, I just, there's times too when if it's not well-maintained turf, give me field turf. Give me something that's at least more consistent, because at least I know what I'm dealing with.
6: The Big House.
5: Yeah.
6: Their turf was too soft. Like, and really? It just came up. And that was scary. Because if you're anchoring to deal with these big ass linemen that the other team has, that Michigan has, you're trying to anchor and literally chunks of grass are coming up. I remember grabbing a piece, like just throwing it, like this punk ass field. I hated it. And I think they've since corrected it, maybe. I don't know, but I guess because of how deep
5: it's field turf now.
6: Oh, it's field turf. Okay. Well, yeah. I mean, it was horrible. You'd be down there and I mean, back then, I don't know if they still do this now, but, you know, you try out your shoes and every single, I only played there once, but I put those extra long cleats in, like extra long. I think they were illegal, honestly. I think they were. I mean, they were, they look like
5: the 1 inchers.
6: Is that what they were?
5: Yeah. Hell yeah. We used to have
6: the screw-ins.
5: The screw-ins, yeah.
6: They were long.
5: I mean, that was the thing I never understood too with guys. We'd go to a place and they'd be like, "Hey man, the turf's bad. Put in those long spikes. Put in the screw-ins." And you see, which by the way, I mean those things were. I think they were like metal tip too, right?
6: Yes.
5: So they wouldn't wear down.
6: Yes.
5: I just love how there'd be guys who'd go out for warm-ups. Like they didn't want to believe everyone telling them that the turf was crap, and so you'd see them be like, "Oh man, now I got to change my cleats." And our poor equipment guys. There'd be like a line of 30 guys, and maybe only 10 of them are actually playing. They're trying to screw these things off, get the new ones on, all that, like all before like a game. And you're just like, dude, come on. Like, trust them next time. Like, just put on the long spikes first, and that way we don't have to worry about this.
6: It looked like NASCAR, a NASCAR pit stop. When you see guys like, oh man, like they're slipping, we're slipping. You see them over.
1: And there was like a special wrench you would use to unscrew them.
6: Yeah, that's high school. Like, yeah. That's amateur hour.
1: That's what I was.
6: Like, we had like Spider and them had like a drill.
1: Oh, you had a drill gun going? Oh,
6: did you just
1: sweet.
6: Hear what I just hit you with? There would be two drills going. They in and out. Get him back in. Get him back in. Yeah, that was a real drill. Dudes would go out and be like, ah, you can like pregame, you'd be like, ah, you can make it with these. And then when you start going full throttle and you go and you start seeing streaks all over the place. Cause guys is spinning out. When they're trying to plant and go, whether it's the receivers, whether it's the corners, whether it's the pass rushers, whether it's the backs, you just start seeing all of these skid marks on the field. Next thing you know, like you said, you see this mad dash. They just be on their knees. You just see screw-ins just flying all over the place, just up in the air, like, get him out of here. I remember the sound of it. If I recall correctly, it was 5 and 5 and 2. You can hear it.
1: And then the bottoms.
6: 5 and 2. 5 and 2.
1: Go to the heel.
6: I think it's 5 and 2. Yeah, I think so.
1: Go to the heel.
6: The heel had 2. Out of there. Get him back in there. Like, get him out of there. Like, but yeah, man, surfaces do matter. Surfaces do matter. And they do have different impacts and different effects on your body. And then you take into consideration, like, the conversations we were having at length about now, you take into consideration the technology of the shoes that these guys are wearing. How does it all play? Because it all plays a part. It all plays a part in what the health of that player is. You know, whether they're dealing with foot issues, whether they tear out pop an Achilles tendon. Now you're talking about the wear and tear on the joints, the wrong move. Let me tell you something. As fast as that AstroTurf was and some of these different artificial surfaces, you take a wrong step or you get going too fast in a different direction, sometimes your foot gets caught. That's a ligament. It's a ligament out of there. Sometimes you're just going so fast you try to change directions. It's out of there. Like, ligament is gone. So I don't know, man. It's like it's a lot of different elements connected to surfaces. And it's not just the obvious of you know, if you fall on it, is it cushioned? Does it feel good or whatever? And different things like that. Like, there's a lot of, to me, I think there's a lot of health concerns that's connected to it.
1: Well, there's a lot of concerns about spam out there and scam and all that stuff that goes on, all those weird calls you get, weird emails. And that's where Incogni steps in, because every scam starts with one thing, your personal info being available to the wrong person. 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
8: Mostly sunny today, but there is a chance of thunderstorms and showers this afternoon. High of around 84, 60% chance of rain.
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0: Show, Fox Sports Radio, LeVar Arrington, Brady Quinn, Jonas Knox with you. Coming up top of next hour, a little over 10 minutes from now, we are going to talk about some shade being thrown in the world of football. 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
1: Sometimes you can't get to everything in the world of sports or entertainment. Good thing the guys are here to bring you, in case you missed it.
0: Guys, in case you missed this, there's a little event going on this weekend. It's called the PGA Championship. It's a big golf event. It's one of their big majors. It's taking place in Newton Square, PA, at a place called Aronimink Golf Club or Golf Course. Whatever they're referring to it as.
2: That must be the eastern side of the state.
0: I mean,
2: we don't get that exotic.
0: You don't think so?
2: No, we do like White Oak, Munn Hall. We don't do stuff you can't pronounce.
0: John Rahm, who is one of the more notable names who left the PGA Tour for LIV Golf, was talking with the media yesterday and was asked a very specific question about his time with LIV, now partaking in another major for the PGA champion, for the PGA Tour, and had this to say.
3: John, going back to Shane's question, you said you don't look back and think about what you could have done differently, but you do learn. So what did you learn from the decision to go to LIV? What have you learned since making that decision?
4: That is for me to know. And that's about that.
3: Okay.
0: So that didn't go well yesterday for that reporter and John Rahm not wanting to hear the questions. I have noticed this. Rory McIlroy has softened his stance a little bit on the LIV golfers. He did, recently say, I think I was a little bit too judgmental. Bringing these guys back to be on the tour is just great business. So it does feel like, Brady, we are going to get maybe some harmony, a little bit of peace, and we can all golf together again without anybody judging anybody for decisions they made to try and make a little bit more cash.
5: Well, look, I think that's the goal of any professional sports league. You'd like to be able to kind of have the best against the best. And the LIV Tour took some of those guys away for a period of time. But it feels like, look, there's an understanding, I think, for more of the guys at the top. It's the guys on the back end of the PGA Tour who are, either playing in alternate events or struggling to make it in general. They're the ones that are frustrated by it because they're the ones that are ultimately impacted by the fact that these guys just went for a money grab. And meanwhile, these other guys are over here grinding and having a hard time making it. And so they don't want it to be that easy for them to get back or even, for that matter, let them back at all. At least that's their stance.
0: By the way, on DraftKings, John Rahm, third shortest odds, 14-1 to win. Just above him, Rory McIlroy and Scottie Scheffler, the defending champ. So,
6: all right. Go, baby. Woo! Swing it.
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18: Looking at early morning delays already on I-4 eastbound between the Greenway and 535. Looking at some delays westbound on I-4 due to accident activity reported in Seminole County near 1792. Another crash blocking the shoulder eastbound on I-4 at Lee Road. If you see traffic problems, call the Valvoline Instant Oil Change traffic tip line at 866-676-8477. With traffic, I'm Samantha Canning.
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23: The San Antonio Spurs lead their second round playoff series 3-2 after beating the Timberwolves 126-97. The game was tied in the third quarter. Victor Wembanyama finished with 27 points and 17 rebounds. Daryl Morey is out as 76ers team president. In the WNBA expansion, Portland won its first game, edging New York on a putback at the buzzer 98-96. In the NHL playoffs, Vegas went up 3-2 in its second round series, beating Anaheim in overtime 3-2. Buffalo a 3-2 winner at Montreal. To baseball, Tampa Bay in 10 innings won at Toronto, while the Yankees won at Baltimore to end a 4-game losing streak. Milwaukee won its fifth in a row, 6-4 over the Padres. San Francisco beat the Dodgers again in LA, 6-2. The Dodgers have lost 4 in a row. Paul Skeens and the Pirates defeated Colorado 3-1. I'm Steve DeSager.
1: Good morning to all.
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1: Two pros and a cup of joe.
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0: That's the way this works.
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0: Chris knows this song?
1: 100%.
0: If you Shazammed him,
1: he don't need to Shazam it. Petros knows it. This is a different version. I don't know what Beats was doing when he. That's not the original, but it'll do.
0: Well, hey, just like that, hour two is upon us here on a Wednesday morning. It is Two Pros and a Cup of Joe, Fox Sports Radio, LeVar Arrington, Brady Quinn, Jonas Knox with you. You can find us, as always, on the iHeartRadio app and on hundreds of affiliates all across the country. If you're listening on the podcast, we appreciate you doing so. 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What do you Okay, I got it.
1: NFL Network.
0: Oh, man.
1: It's a good network.
0: He's back.
1: He's not.
0: He's back.
1: Not even close.
0: Yes.
1: Just having fun with you.
0: Yes.
1: Just relax.
0: All right, so... You remember we were talking about Lane Kiffin had made some comments to Vanity Fair about Ole Miss and just said, you know, it was really hard because of diversity and whatnot to recruit, you know, to Ole Miss as opposed to recruiting to LSU. And then he had to go back and, you know, kind of clarify his statements.
2: Which I don't think that helped things, by the way. Like him clarifying his statements might have only dug him in a deeper hole.
1: Yikes.
0: And I also don't know if anybody really believes what he says. And I don't want to like just say in general, but when he talks, I just assume there's a layer of trolling underneath it based on, you know, whatever his social media history is, you know, when he leaves places, when he left Tennessee, all of that stuff. I just assume he's being a smart ass. Like, it's just like, that's just him, you know, kind of leaning into that or whatnot. So he tried to clarify it and come back, you know, a day later and say, no, that wasn't the case or whatnot when the article first came out. Well, Texas head coach Steve Sarkisian spoke about the Luke Ferrelli situation. Luke Ferrelli was a guy from Cal who committed to Clemson. He was in class at Clemson and allegedly was being recruited by Ole Miss, ended up leaving Clemson, went to Ole Miss. Dabo Swinney went on a tear, just ripping into him, Ole Miss, so on and so forth. And so Steve Sarkisian said the following, quote, "At Texas, we only take 50% of a player's academic credit hours. You may be a semester from graduating, but you're going all the way back to 50% if you play here and want a degree. But at Ole Miss, they can take you. All you have to do is take basket weaving and you can get an Ole Miss degree. It's like we've forgotten about academics, yet less than 5% of these guys will play in the NFL. We all signed up to be a part of the NCAA, and then we allegedly make the rules. Everyone knows the rules, right? Then we go to our attorney general and say, we don't like the rule. Let's just sue. Right now, no one is afraid of the consequences." John Sumrall stepped in to kind of defend Ole Miss on social media, the now Florida head coach. So it just feels like it's sort of everybody taking a shot at Ole Miss, especially recently. And I'm just I want to throw this out there as a theory, all right? Because they've got, you know, their spring meetings, I think, are coming up in a couple of weeks. I wonder if part of this is people have seen the Big Ten sort of take over as maybe the powerhouse of college football. And maybe this is their way to try and spark up some interest and some drama. If you can't win it on the field and you're no longer considered that powerhouse conference, now you've got multiple schools firing rounds at other schools as they get ready for this. And I just wonder if they're trying to really lean in to the drama part of it to try and stir it up a little bit, create some interest, and generate a little bit of fun when it comes to the SEC.
2: That's not the directive of any of these coaches, in my opinion. That's not. This stuff happens naturally. For people who follow college football, you know that the storylines are dramatic. It can feel like soap operas. It can feel like a sitcom. I mean, it literally is as crazy and as wild as you can imagine. And it's in part because the way these universities are run, who they're controlled by, and even how the coaches can kind of operate. And still, despite, you know, for example, Steve Sarkisian, who is the head coach of Texas, Austin, big city, obviously, you know, it's still, they're still considered college towns, right? Like, so there's certain things that you can kind of, you know, for example, Trinidad Chambliss, when he appeals, they go to a judge who's an Ole Miss fan, who's like getting an autograph or dapping him up after the decision to reinstate him, right? Like, that stuff goes on. It's harder for it to happen at the National Football League level because there are so many eyes on it. These are bigger cities. You can't get away with quite as much. And it's a world that's much more concrete in how it's structured and how it operates. That's not the case for college football. You know, they're in a state of transition. Some would say chaos. I don't quite see it.

0: was offended by that. Ole Miss has been wonderful to me and my family. It wasn't calculated by bringing it up. So that was more of the quote that I think stirred a lot of backlash towards Lane Kiffin, at least in regards to it. And look, in today's day and age, that might still be living in the minds of a lot of people who are being recruited there. You know, they might be looking at the offer they're getting for NIL, and instead they look up and see something else that taps into something that's a little bit deeper rooted. And they're like, yeah, I can get paid close to this and I can go somewhere else and play football and still achieve my dreams.
1: Yeah, I get it. I just, again, I look at it like, you know, people can say that about State College. You know, it's just the terminology of it, I think, is interesting. You know, the way Kiffin chose to go about doing it.
2: Because of the whiteout. You're right.
1: No, because it's central Pennsylvania. Oh. And that's, sorry. You know, it's farmers and, you know, stuff like that. And just a different approach to things. Like, there are some places in...
0: Different approach to things.
1: Oh, there are different... Like, my kids were in an Uber going to the airport in Harrisburg, like, maybe during spring break time. The Uber breaks down on the way to Harrisburg in between, you know, State College and Harrisburg. And the town that they broke down in, the Uber lady had to drop them off at a public spot. It wasn't very many. There was a local small pizzeria. Get us out at the pizzeria. And I know this to be factual because I've been around, done practicum work. It was probably the first black people that those people in that town saw.
3: Oh, really?
1: Most likely.
3: Oh, that's awesome.
0: What are you guys, like in the hills of Appalachia?
3: Oh,
1: it's most likely the first time that they saw black
3: man
1: people.
3: Man could say, yeah, my name's Michael Jordan.
0: Hold on now. You can't. Where are you coming from?
3: Man's like, I'm Michael Jordan. Nice to meet you.
0: We're living up here, up in the hills of Appalachia.
1: The account that
3: I'm Denzel Washington. Great to meet you.
0: The hills of... The Nittany Mountain chain.
3: That'd be awesome.
1: Hey, see?
0: Hold on now. Where do you want here, sir?
1: My kids said they saw these. There was like an old man. He was looking out his window curtain. He said he started to close it, and then it was like he had to keep looking. So he pulled the curtain.
3: They're real.
1: He said there was a little boy. It was a little boy walking on the street and saw him and ran home. So I don't know what the education, you know, what he got on. You
0: see, Dad, I saw Bigfoot.
1: Stranger danger.
0: I saw Bigfoot, Dad.
1: I don't know. But the point I'm making is there are a lot of college towns where you can make the argument of inclusion or segregation and all. It's the terminology used.
0: There's HBCU campuses where I don't feel welcome.
1: I mean,
3: why not?
1: Because you're not. Because you're not.
0: And this is coming from a guy who's got a family member, you know?
1: There we go. Hey, and here's what's interesting, though. Again, to bring it up, like, these are things that you're going to experience when you go on your visits, da-da-da, this and that and the other. It ultimately comes down to the relationship that you build within the community that you're looking at, right? Like, you could say, all right, well, I could go get NIL money here and go to this place, and it's a better place. Like, you probably deal with some of that mess in Baton Rouge. Wow. Like it's you're going to deal with certain elements wherever it is that you go, and to kind of pull that out. I don't know.
3: Yeah, why does he go there?
0: Well, okay.
1: Right, why even go there? I guess that's the point I'm making. Why even try to make it that?
0: It's Lane Kiffin. I think it's very clear why he tries to go there, because Pete Golding knows a lot of the tricks of his trade. You know, he ended up gets hired as the head coach there, and he watched Lane Kiffin operate. He watched him recruit, so he understands how this all works. And I'm sure you know, Lane's trying to find a way for any kids that he wants to poach off that roster that he recruited, or any players that he was recruiting at Ole Miss that he wants to recruit at LSU. I'm sure he's using this as a tactic, and he's able to have that, you know, the ability to say, well, you know, I'm just trying to come across respectfully, and these points are just factual. These are just some of the challenges that I face there. It's not a direct shot. I'm

0: just being honest. And then it tries to like make it come off like he's coming off as a good guy. But the reality is they play each other September 19th this year. You better believe there is going to be a lot of bad blood between these two. And this doesn't, you know, this pours a little bit more on top of that in regards to the recruiting trail. So
1: I wonder,
0: he's calculated, bro. Was there like Lane's calculated with this stuff.
1: Do you feel like there was beat? Like, was there anything Ole Miss could have done that would have kept Lane Kiffin there?
0: No. I think if you read through the kind of Vanity Fair story, you get the sense that he felt like they had reached their ceiling. And look, this was a lot of the commentary, and this is no disrespect to some of the coaches that I'm going to mention, but this was some of the commentary that came out of the Brian Kelly decision to go down to LSU was, well, I've witnessed Les Miles and Ed Orgeron win a national championships there. So I know I can. Like, they look at their track record as a head coach, and they are like, well, if those two guys can win national championships there, I can win there.
1: Didn't Saban get one there too?
2: Yeah.
0: Yes, but yeah. I'm talking about, again.
1: Yeah, I'm just thinking.
0: No one's like, throwing Les Miles and Ed Orgeron in the Nick Saban conversation. Right. Sure. Sure. So that's kind of my point. Yeah. It's like,
1: you don't even have those to be two a good guys. Coach.
0: So, in essence, that's what they're kind of saying, right? Like,
1: yeah,
0: like look at the resources. Right. Look at the facilities. Look what they did,
1: Johnson.
0: Recruit and develop. Look at them.
3: Look at them.
2: It's kind of like the Eagles in the NFL, where it's like, oh, what Nick Sirianni can't do it. I could do it with that roster. Doug Peterson did it. I could do it there. It's just.
0: Well, I don't know that Nick Sirianni said that. And it's a little apples to oranges, NFL to college, just because, again, these things, it's drastically different from school to school. But I think Lane feels confident in his ability to get the types of players that, you know, he's experienced, whether it's from his time at SC and the recruiting advantage they had back then. I feel like he doesn't look at LSU in any way, shape, or form as being limited. And that's ultimately what he's looking for. He's not like any bad experience he had recruiting a player, that if there were concerns about whatever it is at Ole Miss, he's not going to have that at LSU. Like, LeVar, you brought that up, but there's probably some differences too in him looking at saying, yeah, but, and the last thing I just say is if he could dominate the state of Louisiana, like Louisiana has incredible recruits and good football players and programs. Like, you can't necessarily say that as much in Ole Miss or in Mississippi. So even like your local footprint, your state footprint, it's harder to recruit. And Ole Miss is not necessarily the easiest place to get to. Whereas Baton Rouge, a little easier. Not that far from New Orleans. You're probably getting a lot of direct flights in and driving them out. So there's a lot of little things that add up. But I think ultimately, he looked at the other two guys of 1-1 and thought, well, damn, if they could do it, I could do it.
1: And he's probably right. That's the interesting thing about it. The way the things that Lane Kiffin has shown that he's able to do, if he can repeat that process at LSU, you would think that he'd get better, you know, he'll get better results. I mean, he did it at the school in Florida. What's the school he was at in Florida?
2: FAU.
1: FAU. Like, you did it at FAU? Like, come on, man. You're not supposed to be able to have the level of success he did at FAU.
2: I mean,
1: the dude be figuring it out. Like, let's be clear on that. Like, people could take the stances on him that they want to take ethically or morally, however, I don't, you know. But the dude be getting it done. He gets it done, and you'd assume that if he has the resources that you know that are being shown in media, that Q is highlighting, that you're highlighting, and they're okay with seeing black people come around, they're ready to go. I mean, you got to believe that it's all to the good.
2: I just don't understand. I guess, I know that it exists. I know it exists, and I know that there's been stories, and we've talked about it, and this is another example of it. But I don't understand the approach of some of these coaches, and it feels like it's more in college football than anywhere else. I don't understand the let's call out all the issues with one program when everybody knows you could find a body buried with every single coach in the sport. Everybody, like, you know that. And I just don't, he burns every bridge that he walks away from. Like, he's done it at every single stop.
1: Like,
2: maybe not FAU.
1: I like a natural
2: hater. Oh, he's entertaining
1: hater.
2: As hell.
1: I like a natural hater. Man. They're the best ones because they don't care.
2: Everyone's been an awkward departure.
1: I'm a natural hater.
2: Every single
1: hater.
2: One with Lincoln.
1: I'm a natural hater.
0: You can't not say you're one then if you love seeing it in others.
1: I love seeing it in other people. If you're going to hate is real.
0: Here's – and look, I've never been recruited by him.
1: You got to have hate to have love.
0: So I don't know what his prerogative is. Well, some would say the opposite of love is indifference.
1: Oh.
0: So anyway, okay. I'm trying to get philosophical.
1: Yeah, I mean, I just –
0: some would say this about him is – and I've never been recruited or coached by him, but if he's only ultimately looking out for himself, that becomes tough because – to Jonas's point, he does leave everywhere he moves on from kind of a dumpster fire. And that would be the hesitation in hiring him at any place because you kind of feel like you're doing a deal with the devil.
1: You
0: Whereas
1: are.
0: If this doesn't work out,
1: you are.
0: It's going to go south quick.
1: Yeah.
0: Whereas other places you can look and say, regardless of if they left, they left it at a really high standard. Bob Stoops decided to step down to Oklahoma, still left that thing running at a high level for Lincoln Riley. Now, I don't know that you can make that case when Lincoln Riley left and how he left, but that's where Oklahoma was at.
1: Sure.
0: Urban Meyer left it for Ryan Day like that. You know, you can go on through, and you can even say Brian Kelly, where he left Notre Dame.
1: Sure.
0: Marcus Freeman has taken it up a notch,
1: yep.
0: But he left it at a certain level for them to kind of take it from there. And so there's elements of that where you don't have to burn bridges everywhere. I think we've seen examples, but for some reason, man, he doesn't care about anything else but himself and his own success. And if it ain't working out, he'll just leave you in a burnt down town and trail.
1: That's just how he chooses to levy out what his residual or non-residual effects are. I mean, I feel right. like you could say the same thing about those coaches that left those organizations, those universities.
0: I don't think you can.
1: You can from the sense of it could selfishly mean more to them to be spoken about in a legacy manner than it would be even yep. just in the moment
2: but
1: of just coaching.
2: Leaving for a better opportunity is one thing. You know, Nick Saban left LSU because he wanted to go coach the Dolphins. Then, you know, when he left the Dolphins to go back to Alabama, there was some stuff going on there. All of it, but he never came out afterwards and buried the program he was just at or called out. Lane Kiffin's done that everywhere.
1: Yeah, and again, I'm not disputing any of the information that is being, you know, put out there that way. All I'm saying is that his legacy to him is much like the reason why coaches get hired and fired to begin with. If winning is important and some of these cases, winning at any means, all hands on deck. Like, winning is everything. We have to win. If you get one guy that takes on the personality that it's just all about winning and that's all they're focused in on, sure, it'd be nice to say that the person cares about the kids that they're coaching, care about them getting an education, care about them and their mental and emotional health and all that stuff. But if a lot of these coaches are being honest, they only care about themselves and their ego is what they care about. And that's what they're feeding, whether they tell the media or the people or the parents or whatever. So I like the fact that we got one that just keeps it all the way real. And that man is Lane Kiffin.
2: He's made a lot of money, man.
1: Whether you like him or not, you still be hiring him. hiring him.
0: Which is a bit sad, too, because are you trying to tell me there's not other candidates out there? You know, other guys that you feel like, I mean, honestly, Michigan, Jim Harbaugh is an example of someone who I don't know that he left Michigan in the best terms. Obviously, they won a national championship. That was a great way of leaving it. However, the mess that Sherrill Moore then had to encounter, but then the mess that was with Sherrill Moore and everything going on, which ultimately was revealed, it's like now they're bringing Kyle Whittingham to clean this up and yeah. to get them back to the level where they need to be. So it's odd to me that
1: I watched it done at the highest level, Q. Think about what Franklin took over.
0: I was going to say, there's levels of that Penn State we can get into as other places.
1: Oh, yeah.
0: It's just odd to me when universities are like, oh, man, we feel like we're in a really low spot or bad point, and they just continue to make bad decisions. They continue to be victims of the moment. And that's ultimately what that comes down
1: to. And Lane Kiffin knows he can take a moment. There you go.
0: Well, he could take a moment, but he also knows that he might be able to get it done. 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
2: It is Two Pros and a Cup of Joe here on Fox Sports Radio. LeVar Arrington, Brady Quinn, Jonas Knox with you. Coming up next, we are going to have a discussion. Well, maybe we will. 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
5: Morning slowdowns continue in the Orlando area for those who need to travel by the major attractions exits between the Greenway and 535. Right now, traffic is moving well for those who plan to take the Beach Line or the Greenway. Things are still moving well for those who plan to take Florida's Turnpike. If you see any major traffic problems, make sure to call the Valvoline Instant Oil Change traffic tip line at 866-676-8477. With traffic, I'm Samantha Canning.
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0: Radio, LeVar Arrington, Brady Quinn, Jonas Knox with you here. By the way, we are going to have our midweek awards coming up here in about 12 minutes from now. The good, the bad, the ugly. That'll be yours right here on Fox Sports Radio. But you can check out our YouTube channel for the show. Just search 2PROSFSR within YouTube. Again, that's 2PROSFSR. Be sure to hit the subscribe button. And after you've done that, tap the thumbs up icon. Comment away whether you agree or disagree. Let us know what you think. Again, just search 2PROSFSR on YouTube and subscribe. So obviously, there's been a lot of conversation about the NFL schedule. It's going to get released. You've got different games going to different places, different platforms, getting different stuff from the NFL. Front Office Sports is reporting that Netflix is closing in on a deal to stream the 2027 honors ceremony. So that's a big time get for Netflix there. I'm sure everybody's going to be fired up to see some of the cornball, lame-ass performances that went on at this past NFL Honors, where you got to see, following a debacle that was the Pro Bowl, they rolled out this crap so we could turn it into some ESPYs wannabe, Oscars wannabe event. And so apparently Netflix wants in on all that stuff. So that's awesome.
1: Okay, so I've got two thoughts here, because their CEO, Ted Sarandos, reiterated that Netflix doesn't want a full NFL package. However, when you hear this, you're like, all right, is this just a negotiating tactic? Or is Netflix looking at this saying, we don't want to become beholden to the NFL? Because that's unfortunately where a lot of the broadcast networks are that help build the NFL as into what it is today. They're ultimately now falling victim to the NFL dictating to them, hey, this is what we feel like we're worth. If you're not willing to pay it, we'll gladly go to these streaming platforms, whether it's Prime, Netflix, whoever you want to throw into the conversation. And they are willing to pay for this. So, you know, is this more Netflix saying, like, I don't want to be stuck with being beholden to Roger Goodell and the NFL and everything and do everything they want, because that's how it feels like some of the broadcast networks, the position that they're in? Or is this more of them saying, hey, this is what we do well, right? We do roasts well. We do NFL honors. We do, you know, exclusive, unique content like this. Live sports and events, it's been okay. Probably not the best. And I think they all realize that we're not there yet in regards to our infrastructure to have everyone be able to stream. And on top of that, there's no free streaming platform. And that becomes an issue, because then your viewership isn't as big as it could be as compared to broadcast or linear television, as they would say. Like, which do you think it is? Because it's either like a negotiating tactic where they're saying, no, we don't want it, but we really do. And, you know, we're not going to pay for that price for it. And that's why we don't want a full NFL package. Or they're just staying kind of true to what they are.
0: I think it's probably a negotiating tactic, because I don't know. I think it would behoove you, if you were a streaming service or anybody, you know, broadcast, streaming, to want to get involved in the NFL world as much as possible. And they can say now that, look, there's, you know, we're good here. We only want to do a limited amount, but there's only so many wife kills her husband and blames it on, you know, the Gardner documentaries that come out on Netflix every 15 hours.
2: But they're really big.
0: Okay.
2: You can continue to do that. You can rat that model.
0: But at some,
2: I'm just telling you, people are obsessed with crime story footage.
0: But there's probably also some people who thought, you know, years ago, man, Netflix, you know, would never partake in anything like the WWE. And now they do. And Netflix would never, I mean, Mike Tyson in a boxing match on Netflix, and now it's happened. They've continued to add more and more to that. And so if you just follow the trend line,
2: sure,
0: I find it hard to believe that they're not going to go down this, or at least want to be a part of this and make some sort of a run at it. I just find that hard to believe.
2: Well, I think the whole free TV versus not free streaming versus, you know, the other elements that are a part of, you know, how you're viewing what's going on. I think that it becomes a very, very, I guess it's a tough conversation, because again, DirecTV presented something, okay, you know, you get all of this football and it's a certain type of setup and you feel good about it, and I don't know. And then now you got to pay all of this money, and now it's streaming, it's technology. So how does that all work out? I think it's a conversation that's going to continue to persist. It's the next iteration, because eventually everything is going to go to digital. So now what is that? Is the new norm accepting that free TV is dead and gone? Is that the new norm? Is what I would be curious about.
1: Well, it might be a question for Congress to answer, because that's what's at stake right now with the NFL. You know, there's a lot of the broadcast networks or linear television networks that are saying, you know, this is good for the general population. Here are the studies that are a part of that. You know, some of the networks are working with Harvard for that sort of thing. And they're basically saying, like, hey, if you ultimately want the sport to be the biggest, you should want to be having a portion of it that is free. And I always say to people now too, like, remember the old rabbit ears, you know, people would put up there, they'd wrap like tin foil around connected to it.
2: Right. Absolutely.
1: Most people's smart TVs now have the tuning ability to tune in to broadcast television, and you don't need all that crap. Like, they're good enough now to be able to tune in to those channels and have those channels on their TV for free. There's like a lot of people who aren't aware of that. Like, you are paying for stuff where you don't need it. Like, you can just tune into broadcast television and still get a lot of those games and shows, et cetera. But the point is right now, and it's documented. I mean, the reach of the streaming is not as big because just not as many people have access to those subscriptions. They're not either able to pay for or not willing to pay for it. Whatever the case may be, is that ultimately good for the sport? If you're the NFL, you know that you can't have a Super Bowl with the highest amount of viewers if you are streaming right now. That's just a fact. That's not opinion. You do not have enough subscribers. There are still, you know, there's still many reasons. Even if you're an advertiser and you want to have the biggest reach as possible, your reach can't be as big unless it's a part of broadcast television at this current point. That may change 10, 15, 20 years down the road, but that's not the case right now. And so there's plenty of broadcast networks that are lobbying Congress right now, stating that very thing. Because what the NFL is trying to do is, if they ended up going with pure digital streaming platforms, they're boxing out a large portion of their viewership. And not only is that probably not good for business in the end, because I don't even know that the streaming platforms are going to get what they want out of it, but it's probably not good for the general society either. You know, not be able to have that night where you can go, as Jonas would say, blow off some steam, have a few beers, go watch a game for free. I think we still need that in society.
0: Yeah. Options, baby. Got to have some options. And you just got to make sure they're the right options. 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And up next, it is our midweek awards, the good, the bad, and the ugly, right here on FSR. 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
7: Mostly sunny today, but there is a chance of thunderstorms and showers this afternoon. High of around 84, 60% chance of rain.
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0: LeVar Arrington, Brady Quinn, Jonas Knox with you here. Coming up top of next hour, a little over 10 minutes from now, we are going to catch up with our guy, the old P, Petros Papadakis. That'll be yours right here on FSR. Lots of stuff to get Petros' opinion on. So that'll be fun here again a little over 10 minutes from now. 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
1: There are some good things that happen, and there's some bad, and then there's some downright ugly things. It's time for Good, Bad, and Ugly.
0: Well, to deliver those responsibilities, we turn it over to Sheriff Sweeka.
2: All right. Well, Sheriffs, it's time to go Good, Bad, and the Ugly. You know what? Who our good is? That would be Constable Queen himself. Go for it, brother.
3: Constable.
0: Come on, what? Constable Queen.
2: Go on, then.
4: What the hell did you just say?
0: Draw, cowboy.
2: Smoke that wagon.
4: I don't know what is happening to Patty Sweet, but here's the good. The good is Dylan Brooks being there to support LeBron James despite the sweep of the LA Lakers and LeBron. Dylan Brooks being there right next to the hoop, trying to cheer on LeBron during every free throw attempt in that game four of the series versus Oklahoma City. So I know those two have a long history. I just think it was nice that Dylan Brooks, it was really good that he was there to support LeBron.
2: All right, up next we got Deputy Knox. You're the bad, brother.
0: Well, we've talked about how poor officiating is across the world of sports. In Major League Baseball, you've got the ABS system where you can now challenge balls and strikes, and it's been really effective. It's pretty fast. At the Little League level, they got to do something, because my son got rung up on a strike call that was so egregious. I've got video. I can document it. I can show you. It was awful.
4: Prove it.
0: That's my bad.
4: Put it out
0: there.
4: Prove it.
0: Awful. Terrible call. That's my bad.
2: And finally, we got Sheriff Sticks. You get the ugly, brother.
3: Sheriff Sticks. This segment.
0: Tall.
3: This segment was ugly. Constable Q.
0: That.
3: Like pitches.
2: Alliteration, brother.
3: Yeah, let's go to break. Let's get to hour three. That's my ugly. We are
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16: Morning traffic continues in the Orlando area for those who need to take I-4 east and westbound by the major attractions exits as well as through downtown. Looking at some accident activity now northbound on the Greenway, blocking the right lane for those traveling near the 434 exit. If you see other traffic problems, call the Valvoline Instant Oil Change traffic tip line at 866-676-8477. With traffic, I'm Samantha Canning.
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18: The Giants sent the Dodgers to their fourth straight loss, 6-2. Shohei Ohtani to Bay's Orlando solo homer. He had two hits the rest of his team at 2-for-25. But Milwaukee won its fifth straight, beating the Padres 6-4. So the Padres' lead over L.A. in the NL West is still a half game. Tampa Bay leads the Yankees still by two games in the AL East. Rays won in 10 innings at Toronto 7-6. The Yankees ended a four-game losing streak, winning 6-2 at Baltimore. Philadelphia was a 2-1 winner at Boston. Kyle Schwarber is 17th homer. Pittsburgh and Paul Skeens over Colorado 3-1. In the NBA playoffs, San Antonio's up 3-2 after beating Minnesota 126-97. Victor Wembanyama with 27 points and 17 rebounds. In the NHL playoffs, Buffalo won at Montreal 3-2. Vegas in overtime beat Anaheim 3-2. I'm Steve DeSager.
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0: 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He's LeVar Arrington. That guy's Brady Quinn. I'm Jonas Knox with you here on this Wednesday morning as we take you all the way up until the end of this hour, 9 a.m. Eastern Time, 6 o'clock Pacific, on the iHeartRadio app.
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2: That is an awful, awful strike call.
0: Oh, it's terrible.
2: It's terrible.
1: Yeah. It is horrible.
2: I mean, that's not only not in the strike zone, it's above his head.
0: Yeah, of course.
2: Who is this ump?
0: I don't know. I knew it was bad in real time, but then my son was so pissed that he started, it was like tears of frustration, and I had to go talk to him and kind of console him a little bit. And then I looked at the video afterwards, like, oh my God.
2: But did you say to him, look, you're a Knox and we get dealt all the time?
1: Tank.
0: Oh, yeah. So. He already knows that.
1: Get used to it,
2: you're
1: son.
2: You're like, get used to this. Yeah. Dang. Swing at everything, son. You're a Knox. They're going to call everything against you.
0: He's already.
1: He couldn't have got to that one. That was too tall.
0: And whenever, whenever we play baseball, he's got the habit now to where if he strikes out or anything, he'll go to his ears to check the review. Like, hey, let's check the headset. Like, that's his thing now. And I'm like, hey, man. You know, you're a Knox. Like, the headset doesn't exist for us. You're just going to lose. And God forbid you start gambling. You're really going to have a problem.
1: I feel so bad for him. He was standing there like, there's no way that was like he was waiting on his ball.
0: Yeah.
1: That's sad, man. I mean,
0: it's all right, though.
1: Now, would you have been wrong if you had suplexed that umpire?
0: No, I mean, you could, you know, you got to take care of business, man. You know, bad calls, man. Little League out here.
1: Are you the type of dad that, like, for me, I can handle whatever, non-call. I could let it go. But if it persists, there's got to be a conversation.
0: Yeah, I just don't want to be that parent that's going to do that. I'd rather just talk to my son and be like, "Hey, you know, sometimes things aren't going to go your way and you got to move on, man. Like, you can't worry about it."
1: You know, I subscribe to that. I like that perseverance and focus and overcome all of the odds. But I just think at that age, at that little league, young level age, you know, you gotta advocate for your kid, man. I'm sorry.
0: All right,
1: I bet you Petros
0: I'll
1: would.
0: Threaten him. Yeah. And speaking
1: I bet
0: of which,
1: you Petros kick him right in the mouth.
0: We welcome in the great Petros Papadakis, the co-host of the Petros and Money Show, which you can get on the Blowtorch, AM 570 LA Sports, Fox College Football Analyst. Get him on X at the old P. Petros, good morning.
3: Hi, Petros.
4: Morning. Hello.
2: The old P.
4: How's it going?
1: Hey, if there was a referee or of some sort harassing your kid while they're competing and it was clear.
4: Harassing?
1: Yeah, I would call it harassing. I mean, it probably isn't harassing. Like for instance, there was a pitch. The pitch was over the child's head. Clearly was over the child's head.
2: I just sent it to you, Petros, on your phone, so I know that may be tough to see while we're doing the show, now, but just to give you context.
1: Imagine if they just kept calling strikes on your kid. Your kid is taught to wait for the strike zone. And they're giving you strikes, and you're striking out. And if you swung at that type of pitch, you're not going to hit it. So the kid is set up. How would you handle that?
4: Get in the car and leave as soon as possible.
1: Yeah.
4: There is absolutely zero winning in fighting with umpires in Little League. Now, that's a very small kid. Let's see here. Yeah, that's... that's the worst strike call I've ever seen. and if that kind of thing persists, I guess you go to the guy who runs the league and complain about the umpire. But there is no winning. Whether you do sports talk radio or you're an ex-All-American football player or any, there's no winning in saying anything to anybody in Little League. One of the great things about Little League, though, when you do sports talk radio is if some dad or somebody acts like a jackass, you go and talk on the radio about that person.
2: Yeah, that's what I'm talking about.
4: It humiliates that person when their behavior is called out. Because
2: if they hear it.
4: They're young. Well, they will, because the thirst is real, too. You know, these people are all out there thinking that their kid is getting a scholarship when he's 8 years old. It's ridiculous. Right. And baseball is the worst, especially in is affluent it? Areas. Yeah, with white people, it's the worst. Mm. And I'll tell you why. Mm. I hate to make it racial, but
1: it happens sometimes.
2: No, please proceed.
4: When you walk through the door, I tell you guys this stuff all the time. If you tell me your kid is the best football player or basketball player from the area, and by the time they get to be 13, 14, 15, when they walk in the door, you'd better look the part to a certain degree. You can't walk in looking just like a normal white kid and be like, yeah, I bet that kid's the best football player or basketball player, God forbid, where they only look normal on a basketball court with other basketball players. Then you better look like you can do it. Baseball is the one sport where you might not look like you can do it.
1: Mm.
4: You could be a normal, like if you stand next to Mookie Betts, who's one of the great athletes, he looks kind of like a normal guy.
1: Normal dude. Yeah.
4: Trey Turner, guys like that, you know, David Eckstein. We think about guys throughout our lives who have, not that Mookie Betts is as small as David Eckstein or anything, but just kind of normal looking guys. Now, Freddie Freeman, who I've stood next to, or Otani, or guys like that that you see.
1: Big Poppy.
4: They're huge. Like, yeah. Those are big guys. And the competition in baseball is crazier than even the other sports. People don't realize there's a guy in the Dominican with no shoes

0: said yeah. some guy with really super hand-eye coordination. My point is, yes, it's clearly a ball, but and the only thing you can do is go on the radio and make people look stupid. Mm. If you do something in public, like I'm in sports and I'm going to use my sports voice to say something against this umpire who is obviously a loser adult hanging out with children in the afternoon, who doesn't have a job, who's getting, you know, I mean, just leave it alone. That yeah. would be my
1: I feel like
0: advice.
1: You said a lot there, Petros. Yeah. Like you said a lot. I will say this. I would say soccer's up there, and only for the interest of like the worldwide, the World Cup, everything else. Like it's tough.
0: Soccer's
1: it's tough.
0: One of the only sports where like the parents are like, and football's like that too, but football, you expect everybody to act like an idiot because in a lot of ways yeah, it's a fist fight. Yeah.
1: Yeah.
0: But I've had to explain that to a few of the parents up here in Palos Verdes, California, when the kids are playing football, like, well, you know, the other parents, I'm like, yes, this is football. These are not, you're not going to expect the same decorum in football, but in soccer, it's funny because, you know, there's etiquette and all this stuff. And, The parents are pretty far from each other, you know, like on one side of the field and the other. And they get riled. Like, they get yeah. kicked up and they scream
1: that's,
0: at each
1: that's
0: other.
1: That's what I'm saying.
0: Yeah.
1: Like you said get, baseball. Soccer's up. Pretty intense. And I'll say this. There was a few weeks ago we played in a tournament. And it was one of those deals where, like, one of the dads, had to have been the dad. I can't imagine this was actually just a guy who didn't have an actual child playing on the field that was coaching, that was this amped up. But he was one of those dudes, too, where he was kind of like wearing all the tight, you know, kind of quarter zip up, you know, tight pants, probably on TRT, maybe some peptides as well. But just absolutely like yoked and wanted to walk out there like he just got done deadlifting 500
0: yeah,
1: pounds.
0: Yeah. Look, Dad, I'm not saying there's other sports where.
1: But every time they'd score, he'd go, yeah, oh, yeah. He sounded like the Kool-Aid man.
0: I bet that people on his side told him that was cool, you know?
1: Which I'm like, this has to be the worst form of humanity there is. I understand there's greater atrocities. This has to be close to it, though, if we're really being honest about it.
0: Yeah, I think people lose. You know, and a lot of people, and even some that do. I mean, we grew up competing and probably competing longer than most people. Playing college football and doing stuff like that. So hopefully when that happens in your life, you have a certain amount of perspective when it comes to youth sports, which was what I'm asking for Jonas to have here on the strikeout. You want to have perspective and just kind of, you know, let things go and teach your kid that, you know, there's always another day to play and we can't emotionally make a clown out of ourselves because something didn't go our way, even though you're a Knox. And this and that. That's fine. But I think I've noticed a lot of people who I have a lot of respect for who didn't play sports in high school or maybe really understand that much about sports. And when their kids start competing, they can't find the perspective that they could normally find in other avenues of life because they don't have that experience. And they end up trying to compete through the kids in a certain way, as we've seen so much in our lives. So I think that's where that guttural ooh, yeah, comes from.
2: There's a learning lesson there. So you
0: yeah,
2: just,
0: let's
2: you
0: all forgive each other, yeah, except for that yeah. up and that high.
1: Yeah.
0: Pick, that
1: one love.
0: I don't
1: one
0: like
1: love.
0: The emphatic strikeout call when the pitch was so bad. You're right, Jonas.
2: Yeah,
0: a lot
2: yeah.
0: To be
2: yeah. yeah let's see. Yeah, don't worry.
0: There's
2: I've
0: a lot to unpack there, but you can't make a public thing out of it yeah. in the moment.
1: Hey, yeah.
3: I'm a
0: wait till the radio show where you could attack them and they can't
2: say right.
3: I'm a handle it there. Oxygen tanks or not, I'm handling it.
1: Do you feel like maybe there's some SC fans saying, oh, yeah, after seeing the news of maybe the rivalry coming back, granted, 4 years from now? But do you think
0: maybe
1: excited about it?
0: You know, I talked about this yesterday a little bit. And I know I've said a lot about the USC-Notre Dame thing. And, I mean, speaking of perspective, right? I mean, you are a pretty big representative. I mean, you introduced the coach when he got hired for Notre Dame. Obviously, LeVar, the same with Penn State. And I do think, I'm not just washing sack here or scouring balls, but I do think that you guys both handle yourselves really well when it comes

0: to criticizing your program.
1: Thank
0: right?
1: You.
0: I mean, and pretty well. I mean, yeah. You have a pretty good sense of humor about it. You know, obviously Penn State hasn't been able to break through the Michigan-Ohio State kind of wall in the Big Ten. I think LeVar's handled that well. You can't be on the radio really daily and not be able to handle it well, I guess. But Brady, you handle it really well with Notre Dame and have a good perspective. Obviously, you like Notre Dame and support Notre Dame. But if there's something you don't like, you say that. Now, I'm not...
1: Sure.
0: You know, I'm not an ex-USC Heisman winner or anything like that. So I have more of a luxury of saying almost exactly, and it's hurt my career probably for decades, but I've always pretty much said exactly how I feel about whatever's happening, especially when it comes to my alma mater. And I didn't pull any punches with this Notre Dame thing because I found it to be so egregious. And it started with Lincoln Riley, and I don't think if Lincoln Riley was the coach at USC, it would have ever been brought up. He brought it up, and it was in a moment of leadership transfer, even the president of the university, in a moment of change where they're moving to the Big Ten, and their leadership was so weak, and no one was able to stand up and say, no, this is crazy. We're not considering this. Leave it exactly like it is, which would have been my preference. But because that happened, now we have a situation, and I think Notre Dame is to blame here, too, to a certain degree, because these are athletic directors. These are buttoned-up people, supposed to be buttoned-up people, who are in charge of keeping things under wraps and copacetic. The fact that both sides are using their media lapdogs, USC gets Colin Cowherd to run out there and say Notre Dame came crawling back. Notre Dame gets 40 to come out there and say that USC came crawling back. Clearly, it's because the playoffs are expanding and it's not as scary for USC to play Notre Dame anymore.
2: Mm-hmm.
0: It's just sad. It's sad and embarrassing and a black mark on both sides that they could not get this done. And I understand that traditions change, that the sport has changed in our lifetimes rapidly, and we cover it very closely. I get that. You don't have to tell me that the TV networks own the rights and they own the rights to change the sport. I'm part of that. I've seen it happen. I've been here for a while. That's fine. All of that stuff can be true, but this is still a terribly handled situation on both sides. And yes, I lean more towards Notre Dame being in the right here, but this Pete Bavakwa guy who got all butthurt about the and did a whole giant parade about how he got upset about the Twitter guy for the ACC. Like, I mean, how petty is this guy? You know, I mean, he's the one going back and forth with USC. It's embarrassing. It should have never gotten this far. And I'm glad they're talking about it because you can't have a game if you don't talk about it. But it's still ridiculous. And it's still a terrible embarrassment for both sides, but more so for USC, I think.
2: Go ahead, Jones.
3: I mean, do you think that there is... Why do you think all of a sudden they've come back around?
0: I told you, because the playoffs are going to expand, okay. And because of people like me, right, or my ilk. Look, every time USC tweets anything, 50 or 60 people tweet, you guys are peas. You know what I mean?
2: Yeah,
0: like, you guys
2: ease.
0: Are scared to play. You guys are cowards,
2: mm-hmm.
0: right? I would say it, but I don't want to wake everybody up in the control mm-hmm. room right now.
2: Okay.
0: I think USC got tired of being called scared. I think that the backlash was a little bit more than they expected. And I think an expanding playoff, I mean, what bothers me so much about it is nobody at USC who is anything that anybody remembers. All the way back to Craig Fertig, Marcus Allen, Anthony Munoz, like any of these people, they're not the same football legend if they didn't play Notre Dame. And all the way to people that are carrying the university's water right now, Matt Leinart, people like that. You are who you are because you had the opportunity to play Notre Dame.
3: I would,
0: and the fact that you'll so easily dismiss that for a whole future generation, I think says a lot about how malleable these people are when they get called out on maybe having to lose their access to the university. USC should be about, and always has been, about national championships and Heisman trophies. And the bronze medal on that podium is playing Notre Dame. It's the third most important thing about USC football. And so it's a true travesty that this has gone as far as it has. Those are my feelings.
3: I think we're making the point this week to where when you have people who are legends of USC coming out defending the program, my thought on it was, look, I know that you've got to adapt when it comes to sports in general, that traditions, you know, some traditions just aren't the same anymore. It's adapt or die. I get all that. But there are some traditions that you've got to protect. You just have to, because that's what the sport is built on. And so to think that there's going to be entire recruiting classes, if this doesn't come back till 2030 at the earliest, there's going to be entire recruiting classes that have no idea what this rivalry is, won't know anything about it. And I can say this, and Petros, you know this growing up out here, the USC-UCLA rivalry, it's cool. It's not even close to the USC-Notre Dame rivalry. Not even close.
0: I wouldn't say, playing in it, I wouldn't say that. I'd say it's not the same. It's just not the same. There's a totally different vibe. There's space for both of them, and that's what makes USC so great, or what made USC football so special in town. I know a lot of stuff has changed, but I agree with you. If you're the athletic director at Notre Dame, I don't care what else you accomplished. It's a terrible thing if under your watch the USC rivalry ended for 4 years. And the same thing for USC. Even more so, I believe, for USC, because they have more of a responsibility to uphold it, because they're the one that's in a conference and they're the ones that have to sacrifice. And the whole thing bothers me, as you guys can tell, to no end. But the fact that USC people would defend this at all is only because they've been asked to defend it by USC. And if they don't, they're scared that they'll lose their access or their royal status.
1: It feels like a PR campaign. It feels like a bot behavior almost.
0: Correct. And now we have that on both sides with everybody pointing fingers. And until they stop doing that, like, guys, the only guarantee is that they're not going to play for the next 4 years.
1: Right.
0: Or at least this year.
4: That stinks.
0: Like, that's right. The only guarantee. There's no guarantee is coming back.
1: I understand the arguments for both sides. Like, in today's day and age of college football, everyone kind of says, well, hey, everything's changed. Why can't Notre Dame join a conference? And I've tried to give people the historical reason as to why.
0: Because they don't have to.
1: There's that simple answer. There's also
0: if somebody will pay you not to be in a conference and give you your own TV deal, not one of these other teams would say, no, we want to still be in our conference. It's the dumbest thing in the world. It's like saying, well, I live in this giant mansion, but just because everybody else lives in a tenement, I'm going to leave the mansion. What? Why? That's who they are. It's who they've always been. They have their own TV deal.
1: And you're right. And there's other reasons to it. But that, for the most part, plays a role. And look, we've got a changing landscape where maybe you're going to see, depending on how these the media rights end up being pulled together, if they're not, how that all handles itself. It's going to be interesting. We got to transition to the Lakers being swept in four. You don't have to talk about LeBron, at least for the time being, for the foreseeable future.
0: He's going to do all kinds of different stuff to get himself involved.
1: I was going to say, how do you feel to not be bent over a barrel, at least for the meantime, until you have to talk about something else?
0: To being nailed by the king? We do have now a LeBron watch sounder where it has the nailed by the king sound, and at the end of it goes, it's like a real, it's very exciting. I think the Lakers last year in the summer without LeBron, right, took Luka Doncic on a special date to the Backstreet Boys at the Sphere, which is the equivalent of like taking your girlfriend to Paris, right? what most people believe is in that meeting, they told him one more year with LeBron and then that's it. Trust us. And he agreed and signed the extension and all that. And that's what a lot of people believe happened. I don't know if that happened or not. I mean, the future will tell its tale. But, I mean, whether LeBron, you think he's spectacular at 41, or you're annoyed by him, or you think he's a terrible example for professional sports, maybe like I do, either way, the Lakers can't really compete with him on the roster. He costs $50 million. He doesn't take discounts. You can't. It just doesn't work. We've seen it for years, and it just doesn't work. I'm glad that they beat Houston and that there was a media campaign to talk about how great he was, because they beat Houston and they got something out of that. But I do think it's over, unless he takes some kind of discount. But I don't think Luka Doncic would go for that. I think everybody is over it, and they need to find a way to save face and get him to move on. But it'll be very awkward and a very interesting summer. But my guess is that somewhere in between, you know, I never want to hear you say, somewhere in there, they told Luka that he's not going to have to deal with LeBron past 2026.
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2: I like it that way.
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0: I've never felt gayer than when we were warming up at Washington State and Pullman at Martin Stadium, and they were playing Backstreet's Back. Backstreet's Back. All right.
2: And
0: I was
2: and like, you knew the words.
0: I just remember like dancing around, you know, doing warm ups. And I was like, oh my God, I'm dancing to the Backstreet Boys. Am I gay? I'm already Greek.
1: That's right.
2: You'll have a statue up next.
1: Yeah. Did they say you guys invented sex, right?
0: We're just first to write down sodomy. Thank you. Just because of our literacy, we get tagged with anus out there, you know?
3: Get him on X at the old P, the co-host of the Petros and Money Show on AM 570 LA Sports, Fox College Football Analyst. Petros, always fun. We'll do it again next week.
0: Yeah, the pitch was a little high.
1: Speaking of getting it done, for the ones who get it done, Grainger offers access to over a million products and a scale to deliver when, which is key, and where you need them. 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
10: Morning traffic continues in the Orlando area for those who need to take I-4 east and westbound by the major attractions exits as well as through downtown. Looking at some accident activity now northbound on the Greenway, blocking the right lane for those traveling near the 434 exit. If you see other traffic problems, call the Valvoline Instant Oil Change traffic tip line at 866-676-8477. With traffic, I'm Samantha Canning.
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0: have that to look forward to as they get bigger.
1: That was a lot going on there.
0: Hey, my son's talking like a dummy right now, and I had to let him know. Don't be a dummy.
1: Two pros and a cup of Joe, Fox Sports Radio. LeVar Arrington, Brady Quinn, Jonas Knox with you. No.
0: Oh.
1: Yeah, just
0: that's just guys know. Being guys, and he just happens to be my son.
1: Yeah, I think the conversation turned when the T-Rex got brought in.
0: It's so dumb. It was such a dumb argument. It's such a dumb argument. But
1: Brady,
0: whatever.
1: I can't explain it. I don't know what happened. I don't know even what it was about. They just started arguing.
0: he's arguing evolution. Like it wasn't it was not very complicated. It's just he's arguing evolution. He's basically saying evolution says that LeBron James is better than Michael Jordan, and it's not even close. Like it's not even up for debate. And Wimby is better than all of them. I said you're a dummy, and he said it's law of evolution. And he makes good points. Like, it's a valid point, but it's still, he's still a dummy for saying it. That's all I'll say. He said, if you have a T-Rex and a stealth bomber blows away a T-Rex, what's crazier, the T-Rex being a T-Rex, you seeing a T-Rex, or the stealth bomber blowing the T-Rex away? And I said, that's a dumb argument. Isn't that a dumb argument?
1: Yeah.
2: I'm not really sure what one has to do with the other. I mean,
0: he's basically saying evolution leads to there being a person that made a stealth bomber that would destroy a T-Rex.
2: I would also say that also actually
0: he's saying
2: highlights
0: Jordan's
2: for me,
0: a T-Rex.
2: Yep, I get it. But that also highlights for me why the argument's stupid in the first place, because those are two different eras of, history, if you will, or whatever. So if you're looking at the most dominant apex predator at that time, it was a T-Rex. To say that, again, the stealth bomber is the most dominant. Okay, I get it. Humans evolved, et cetera. But it just highlights the fact that you really can't compare the two. And that's the whole point, is whenever we have these arguments about who's better, Jordan or LeBron, it's like, dude, they played in different eras of basketball. Like, it's just, it is what it is. Like, if you want to waste time arguing about it, so be it. I heard an argument. Dude, if you go down the rabbit hole, you'll find so many crazy things out there. And I believe it was Rich Paul making an argument that both Kobe and Jordan came from two-parent homes. So that's why they have this like killer gene or selfish gene in them. That's why they want the shot and all this stuff. And that LeBron didn't. And so his perspective and the way he plays is different because he came from a single-parent home. And that's played a role in even how he plays basketball. And that could all well and be true. But again, I go back to the initial point of, what are we doing here?
0: Did
2: Why
0: Magic
2: are we arguing?
0: Grow up in a two-family home, a two-parent home?
2: Did who?
0: Magic grew up in a two-parent home. He played the same type of game. He wanted to.
2: This continues to highlight why the argument is so dumb. Is people are just going to use whatever they have at their disposal to try to make their point, when in reality, you can't compare the two. It's different eras, different players. Why are we wasting our time on this?
0: This is just my whole thing.
2: If smart people, especially with the access you have to information and technology and everything else, figure out a cure for cancer. Figure out other stuff. Why are we wasting time on a debate about LeBron and Jordan?
1: Yeah, go to University
0: sports.
1: Of Maryland Global Campus.
0: You know what? 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
0: Some things that are just not explainable, and it transcends time. It transcends evolution. A guy like Bo Jackson, it transcends eras. His fast and his athleticism as one of the most gifted and amazing athletes, that's not going to change. Not today, tomorrow, or yesterday. It's just not going to change. Deion Sanders, that's not going to change. You're not going to see what those guys were. Michael Jackson as a performer, you're not going to see that talent. I don't care how good people get or how good technology gets. There's just Mike Tyson. You're not going to see a boxer that was able to do the things that he did when he was in his prime. There's just certain, there are certain guys that they just transcend time. And Michael Jordan is one of those guys. I'm not, I wasn't even making the discussion point that he's like better than LeBron. I was just basically saying, like, MJ is the GOAT. That's I hit him with it. You know what it was? Yeah, I did. Because I sent that video of MJ throwing LeBron James in the trash. Like, I sent
1: funny.
0: Him that.
1: That's just funny.
0: I thought it was funny, but it erupted in, it erupted into him going into defense mode and saying that all old people emotionally support Michael Jordan. They don't use logic and sound reasoning. They use emotions, and I'm like, I don't see it as being emotions, because there are other guys from the past that you could debate are the greatest basketball players of all time. If we're just talking, taking emotion out of it, looking at what the accomplishments were, you could look at other players and say greatest of all time, if that's what the argument was. I'm just saying MJ transcends time and evolution. It just is, yeah, it's different times, different era. But Michael Jordan would still be Michael Jordan today. That's like, to me, that's, and if you never got the opportunity to see the man play, it's sad. Like, if you didn't get an opportunity to see Barry Sanders play, Barry Sanders would be just as good in today's NFL as he was, and he might be better. He might be better just based on how the offensive sets are and different things like that. There's certain guys that you just can't, you got to take logic out of it. And you just have to look at it as they were blessed by the hand of God himself. And they just happened to be the person that was chosen. Like, you can't use evolution for it. You just can't. Not from my estimation, you can't do it. That's all. That's all I'm saying.
1: By the way, and there's a follow-up to this. I want to let people know. With the iHeartRadio app, you can stream us wherever you happen to be. 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So, remember when you changed, LeVar changed his intro music in hour two of the program a couple of days ago, and who's the artist? It's reggae, right? But who's the artist?
0: Sizzler.
1: Okay.
0: I believe.
1: So I said, and I wasn't trying to be a wise ass. I said, hey, for anybody listening in Jamaica right now, we appreciate you, and kind of gave him a shout out. Michelle reached out on social media. She listens to the show every day in Jamaica. She heard the shout out. Yeah. So we are represented globally here. All right. This is not just. All right. So we got to be clear.
2: Kyrie
1: here.
2: Martin.
1: Yeah.
0: Oh, gosh. That's a funny thing. It's like certain places, like if you hear London, England, like you got to start trying to speak London, like London, England type of deal. When you hear Jamaica, the first thing people do is start trying to speak like a Jamaican. It's kind of interesting.
1: What if they're both? Because Leon Edwards,
0: it's interesting
1: of the UFC,
0: because a lot of them,
1: Jamaican,
0: a lot of
1: British,
0: a lot of British,
1: but Jamaican.
0: Yeah, yeah. Well, it's from the Crown. You know, wasn't Jamaica under the Crown? I believe they were part of the Crown.
1: Nah, Petrus would know that, not me.
0: Yeah, well, I think I would know it.
1: Well, Vic Darchinian, former boxer, he is Armenian, but lived in Australia. So imagine getting an Armo and an Aussie all in one. So there's a lot of.
0: I want to say the Caribbean as a whole was under the rule of the of the British Crown. I want to say.
1: Hey, what do I know? I mean, my wife's Mexican. I have no idea.
0: Oh, I put it in my hold on.
1: All right, so
0: in the wrong place.
1: Coming up next year. Coming up next year.
0: That wouldn't be the first time you heard me say that.
3: Viva Mexico.
1: Yeah. Coming up next here, we are going to close up shop with another edition of The Leftovers right here on Fox Sports Radio.
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17: Mostly sunny today, but there is a chance of thunderstorms and showers this afternoon. High of around 84, 60% chance of rain.
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1: 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We're going to be back on the air tomorrow, same time, same place, 6 a.m. Eastern time, 3 o'clock Pacific for a Thursday edition of the show. 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
1: All right, Larray, what do we got?
25: Well, I just saw this on the news this morning. The World Cup is coming to the United States and to LA specifically, but we're not sure if the fans are, because hotels are not filling up as expected. 80% of the hotels are reporting low bookings. Initial turnout expectations were super high, and the hotels were raising the prices by 300%. So a lot of rooms were going for over $1,000 a piece. They have dropped by over 300%, by over 40% now from their peak. Just trying to fill rooms.
2: Yeah, it's called price gouging. It's ridiculous, man. Like, I understand it's a big-time world event. There's high expectations. But as Jonas said, sometimes it's not so bad just to be sitting back on your couch, open up a beer, and kick your feet up, man, and watch the game there.
1: $1,000 a night.
25: A night.
2: It's ridiculous.
1: To watch soccer. Okay.
3: It's the greatest sport in the world.
1: Yeah.
3: Sure. Jeez.
25: I mean, people aren't even booking concert tickets right now. Did you guys see all the different concerts that have been canceled?
3: 1,200. Yeah, I mean, there's a lot of people.
25: No one's spending money. Just no one's spending money right now.
3: Spending money.
2: Because it's too damn expensive.
25: Ding ding ding ding.
2: I mean, hell,
3: you got to spend over
2: Chipotle the other night. It's like, and I hate to call it Chipotle. I'm a huge Chipotle fan, but
3: they're expensive,
2: dude. When I was young, I mean, this is like back in high school, so like early 2000s. You're telling me in 20 years a burrito goes from costing $5 to like $22?
1: Is it $22 for a burrito at Chipotle?
2: Bro, for the same burrito I used to get back then, if you get extra chicken or extra meat on that stuff, a little guac, which they add on and throw on extra on the price, it's expensive as hell.
1: I mean, I've been trying to tell you for years.
2: Guac?
1: Hey, you want some daddy's guac? It's free.
2: Oh, no.
25: You know what? Honestly, homemade guacamole sounds great.
2: I almost didn't bring that up because I was afraid he was going
1: to
2: say that.
1: I'll tell you right now. There. Listen, I'll go to Dublin
3: daddy's
1: right now.
3: Daddy's guac. I saw what daddy's
2: You must got some Greek in you, Jonas. Like. You got some Greek in you, man.
3: Daddy's splat.
1: What are you talking about? That chili was...
3: That looked like splat.
1: Incredible. Huh? Yeah, daddy made chili.
2: You need a better base. It looked almost like a soup.
3: It was a splat. What you got, Lorraine? Yeah. Come on.
25: Okay, we got some more news here. Congratulations to LaMelo Ball and his partner, Anna Montana.
3: His
25: not
3: partner.
25: Hannah. Yeah, they're not married. They're just partners.
1: Her name's Anna Montana?
25: Anna Montana.
1: Porn star?
25: No.
3: I'm gonna look her
25: up. I don't
3: up.
25: Think so. Anyways, they welcomed their first baby to the world. And with a new baby, they also welcomed a new nonprofit initiative called I Am Fertility, an organization whose goal is to support women navigating IVF and fertility issues. And it's including a financial aid opportunity called the Hope Grant. And they're taking applications for, you know, moms who are attempting to conceive until June 1st.
2: Good stuff.
25: Yeah, good stuff.
2: Good stuff.
3: Yeah. Okay.
2: Oh, they're helping people out. Yeah. It's good.
3: Okay.
2: Did you want us to go more in depth on that?
25: I can move on to the next one, too. You're going to love this one. I know how much you guys love bananas. And, you know, banana ball. Banana ball. It's my thing.
0: No.
25: Well, Dancing with the Stars.
0: Don't put that on us, though. Like, don't do that.
2: Like, don't tell me Dancing with the Stars is doing this now, too.
25: Well, they've announced their third star that they're taking. And they are taking Savannah Bananas infield Jackson Olson.
2: Why are we doing this?
25: To be selected. So that's exciting.
2: This is the baseball version of the WWE. It really is. Come on, really, man.
1: Like, there's so many good baseball players out there right now. And
2: they're absolute stars, like talented,
25: but do
2: really
25: they have
2: players.
25: 2 million followers on TikTok?
2: Exactly. That's
25: there you go.
1: There it is right there.
2: Well, I'm going to impose a $10 fine on myself. I'm out.
4: I feel like this should have been good, bad, and ugly, too.
1: Oh, damn.
0: Bye.
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11: Looking at morning delays in the Orlando area for those who need to travel east and westbound on the interstate this morning. With the heaviest traffic still reported by the major attractions exits, there is a crash currently blocking the eastbound right shoulder on I-4 near the 535 exit. Traffic still moving well for the most part for those traveling on the turnpike. If you see traffic problems, make sure to call the Valvoline Instant Oil Change traffic tip line at 866-676-8477. With traffic, I'm Samantha Canning.
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30: 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And joined by guests who picked Draymond Green's career over Carmelo Anthony. Isn't that right, Reg?
32: No, I did not.
33: Yes,
32: I
33: you did.
32: Both the same.
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34: To me, chips matter. They do. I know a lot of people, chips matter.
30: Confirmed. Reggie called Carmelo a loser.
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32: Mello, right there. I'm with you.
30: This is Dan Patrick.
33: Hey, it's hour one on this Wednesday. Ready to go. My starting lineup. My Fab Five. Fritzy. Dylan. Marvin. Paul. Yours truly. Come on in. Stay a while. Got a poll question. Play of the day. Stat of the day. Or two. Big game James Worthy, Hall of Famer, will join us a little bit later on. 877-3DP-SHOW, that's the number if you'd like to contribute to the show. Operator Tyler's sitting by. Stat of the day is always brought to you by Panini America, the official trading cards of the Dan Patrick Show. Still have a chance to get in on the contest to win a Rectech grill, RECTEQ.com. 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We're giving away a Rectech grill coming up on Friday. Good morning if you're watching on Peacock or the NBC Sports Network or our radio affiliates around the country, over 400 affiliates carrying this award-nominated program. All righty. Watching last night with the Spurs over the Timberwolves, Spurs were favored by 10.5, and they end up winning it comfortably, 126-97. Wemby got off to a great start. He ended up with 27-17. This is a chance for you to watch the rest of the Spurs lineup. This isn't necessarily about Wemby for me. It's about Dylan Harper. I mean, they have a variety of players. Stephon Castle, De'Aaron Fox. De'Aaron Fox had a couple of breakout seasons with Sacramento. Now he's kind of settled into a veteran guard for that team. But you watch and you go, okay. And they're trying to build their roster, I think, similarly to the Oklahoma City Thunder. Have depth. Now, you have to have a star or two, but you have to have depth. And that's where you're seeing OKC. The difference with them is they're going to go 9 or 10 deep and contribute. And normally in the playoffs, your rotation will shrink to around 7 players, maybe 8 players. OKC, they can have SGA sit down and not lose anything. Wemby will sit down. The Spurs don't lose anything. But you're seeing a team that is in the embryonic stages of being a title contender for years to come. And that's the promising part of this. Now, you go back and you remember when David Robinson got hurt, that allowed the Spurs to get in position to take Tim Duncan. They won like 15 games when David was out with the bad back. Then you have Wemby. If Wemby doesn't have the blood clot last year, they're not in position to get Dylan Harper, the second pick overall. They've been very fortunate with lotteries and drafting the right guy. And Dylan Harper has had a breakout postseason here. And that's the number two pick overall. I mean, they just missed out on Cooper Flagg. So he's only 20 years of age. Castle, I think, is 21. Wemby's 22. This is what you want. Now you're building something right before everybody's eyes. You know, with OKC, you didn't really notice necessarily because you probably weren't watching them. Whereas Wemby, you're watching just because you haven't seen somebody be like that. And you kind of look at that team and you go, oh, yeah, they got one guy I know who's pretty good or he's really good. Then you start to see the totality of the lineup, the team, and depth. And that's what really impresses me because in today's NBA, it feels like you need two stars and then you need your depth. And having those guys under contract, that's really, really key moving forward. All righty. 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All righty, Dylan.
0: All right, Dan, Paulie sent this one over. The superstar I'd most want to play with, Luka, Shai Gilgeous-Alexander, Nikola Jokic, Victor Wembanyama, other?
33: Well, I would start with Joker because he will share the ball. And then I would go with Wemby, who it doesn't feel like. I don't want a ball-dominant guy like Luka. I got to have a guy who's going to share the ball. And Wemby and Joker would share the ball. Wemby, by the way, underrated passer. Joker's maybe the best passer in the game. So I would start with that. But Luka and SGA, a little too ball dominant for me. You know, if I'm going to get my shots, I don't know if I want to play with those guys. Yes, Dylan.
0: What if it's not about getting your shots? What if you're fine not getting the ball?
33: It's always about getting your shots. Always. Yeah. I got to have my touches. Gotta have my touches. Yes, Paul.
1: You want to have a teammate that's a killer, like Luka, who could close a game, but it's got to be frustrating knowing that the offense runs through him almost every time he's on the floor.
33: Well, it does go through Joker, but Joker passes the ball. He's not going to be dribbling. You know, Luka's going to be dribbling. I don't want to play with that, even though he'll end up with, you know, 9 or 10 assists in his healthy years, but I don't want that. Give me two big guys who are willing to share. So I would say I'd start with Joker, and then I'd go with Wemby. Yes, Todd?
2: What about Brunson? He's a killer, but he's usually like in the top 10, top 15 assist leader, so he's not looking to just chuck. He's ready to dish the ball out if someone's open.
33: Yeah, he's ball dominant too. I mean, great player, but he's a little more ball dominant. Yes, Marvin?
3: Cade Cunningham. He's a guy that loves to share the ball also.
33: Yeah, I'll give you that one. Yeah. Because he was averaging like 10. He was leading the NBA in assists before he got hurt. Yes, Dylan?
0: I think Cade Cunningham would also love to have someone to share the ball with.
33: That's true.
0: Too,
33: so that's,
0: that might work
33: true.
0: Out both ways.
33: Yeah. I would be Tobias Harris. I'd be fine with that. I'd just stay in the corner and just have my hands like that. Just wait. Yes, Paul?
1: You know, you play with Wemby, you get beat on defense, you're probably okay.
33: Yeah.
1: The guy gets past you, you're probably going to be fine.
33: That's a good point. Wemby is making his presence felt. When he's on you as the main defender, you're not scoring. He has almost as many blocks as made field goals with the opposition when he's guarding them. I don't know if we've had that kind of ratio before, but that's pretty incredible with what he's doing. He went for 27-17, three blocks, and it feels like there's more blocks than he ends up with because there's the – are you going to take that shot? Well, I was thinking of it, but I'm not going to now. Yes, Paulie.
1: We had that stat a couple weeks ago. What was it? Blocks discouraged,
33: yes,
1: by Wemby?
33: Yeah.
1: We need another stat for him. Rebounds while standing. because he gets a lot of rebounds with minimal effort. The ball just comes, he tips it to himself, and he passes outlet. It's fascinating. It's fascinating watching him.
33: Now, the other NBA stuff, Daryl Morey fired as NBA GM in Philadelphia. 19 years as a GM, no titles, no finals appearance, a conference final appearance. And he was good at giving up a lot of assets to get stars at all cost. And that's the problem. It cost him his job. I mentioned this, and I didn't have any information on this, that maybe

0: unless you don't want Sabonis. And so I don't know the backstory with Sabonis as to what happened in Sacramento, other than I know that he had a lot of injuries. Yes, Mark.
1: Embiid, he won't even help with ticket sales because you don't know whether or not he's going to play.
0: Well, that'll be the big tease. Hey, come out and see.
2: The big tease.
0: That's, yes.
3: Oh.
0: Oh.
3: Oh.
2: That's going to stick.
0: Yeah. Come out. He's the big tease. You're not sure. I dated somebody named the big tease.
3: Oh.
0: Yeah. Yeah. It's like.
2: Teasy does it.
0: Yeah. Yeah, Paul.
2: If the Kings have a good player, they'll probably trade them.
0: That's true.
2: Historically.
0: Yeah, that's true. But you're going to hear a lot of this. Giannis, where would Giannis go? Could Giannis go to Golden State? Could Giannis go to the Celtics? Felt like that's where he was headed a couple of years ago. That could you trade Giannis for Jaylen Brown? Jaylen Brown gets his own team. Be careful what you ask for. But if I'm Milwaukee, would you do that? And the answer would be yes. If I'm Boston, would I do that? They should still be playing. They were up 3-1. This isn't one of those OKC situations when you're up 3-1 on Golden State and then you lose and then Kevin Durant goes to Golden State. I wouldn't panic unless I thought that these two didn't necessarily get along. And then you're going to bring in Giannis, okay. But you're going to hear a lot of things. There might not be reports as much as you're going to hear, what about? Like Kevin Durant. Well, what about going to Golden State, back to Golden State? Because it feels like his days in Houston are done. Yes, Marvin.
1: I'm always flabbergasted by this Boston Celtics trade rumors with Tatum and Brown because it's been working. They've gone to a finals. They've won a championship. Is it just ego-based, almost like the Kobe and Shaq situation?
0: But I've never heard anything about that.
1: Me neither.
0: So that's why I wouldn't panic if you're spending a lot of money on them and you're going to have them under contract. It's hard to get two great players, and they are. And Jaylen Brown was a MVP candidate this year in what we thought was a gap year for this team. That's why I wouldn't panic on this. Now, I might look at moving some other pieces, Derek White, maybe. But then how much do you really need to do? Like, when you're healthy, you're probably still the best team in the East. Tatum didn't play in Game 7. That's why I don't know. Look, I love to see movement. I like to see change with, you know, some of these players. Get Giannis out of Milwaukee, put him on a team, give him a different look. Maybe he gets a chance to play for a title. If Jaylen Brown wants to have his own team, you know, okay, here's your own team. Ask James Harden how that worked when he left to go to Houston. So you're going to hear a lot of NBA stuff, and it feels like these are just, let me throw it against the wall and see. I had no information that Sacramento would be interested in Joel Embiid or that that's a possibility, but I did mention that, okay, maybe something like that. And then all of a sudden it's like, you know, I could see Sabonis for Joel Embiid. I don't know how the numbers match up. I don't play the salary cap game because it has to do with math. And Paulie promised there'd be no math on this show.
1: Nope.
0: No. But any other poll question? Yes, Dylan.
4: I was going to say, was that part of the process? Play 50% of your games and then get shipped off to Sacramento?
0: Yeah.
4: Not great.
0: Yeah. Yeah, Marv.
1: Joel Embiid, he's the only MVP to never play in a conference finals.
0: Whoa!
2: Yikes.
0: That's not a stat that you want. Stat of the day, brought to you by Panini America, the official trading cards of the program. Here's another thing to keep an eye out on with the Detroit series. If you are indeed watching this, Jalen Duren during the regular season was great. Almost 20 and 10. Averaged 19.5 and 10.5 rebounds. He has 5 single-digit scoring nights so far in 11 playoff games. Evan Mobley, Jared Allen, very good defenders. But if you want a max contract, oh, boy. When your backup, Paul Reed, is outplaying you, that doesn't bode well for Jalen Duren to get a big-time contract here.

0: all of a sudden it's, hey, I'm averaging 20 and 10, and we're in the playoffs and the number one seed. I'm an all-star. Everything's great. And then all of a sudden it's like, wait, what happened to the max contract I was supposed to get? So keep an eye on that if you're watching the game tonight. Yeah, Paul.
1: I'm looking back at the 76ers draft history. It's fascinating. Remember 2013, Michael Carter Williams of Syracuse?
0: Yeah.
1: He looked like he was going to be a thing for a while.
0: He couldn't shoot.
1: No, but he looked like one of those Rondo-type players. Then they get him Embiid. Starts slow, becomes great. Then with a third pick in 15, they get Jahlil Okafor, who everybody loved coming out. Didn't work out. Ben Simmons in 16. Markel Fultz in 17. Oh, man. It gets better because Tyrese Maxey and now Edgecombe. But, man, that's a tough run.
0: And I remember after that draft, now I had a source involved in the situation, and he was saying, I hope that Philadelphia will take Markel Fultz. Because he said the best player in this draft is Jason Tatum. And I said it on the show. So if I'm getting information like this, like what information did Philly get where they go, you know what, we want to go up and we want to get Markel Fultz, who won 9 games in his 1 year in college. And even Lonzo Ball was a better pick than Markel Fultz. And, you know, of course he's had knee injuries here, but you're just thinking, are you overthinking these things? Like, how do you whiff? You know, Ben Simmons started out, played pretty well. And I thought, okay, he's just going to be one of those guys who has a lot of rebounds, a lot of assists, and will score 15 to 18 points a game and be a good defender. Like, okay, good pick, safe pick. Okafor, all right, that's one of those where you watch, you know, a college game and you go, that guy is great. And then all of a sudden you watch a pro game and you go, that guy's not great. Yeah, Paul.
1: That draft is pretty fascinating because outside of the lottery, Bam Adebayo, Donovan Mitchell, Josh Hart, OG Anunoby, Derek White, Lauri Markkanen, a lot of really nice players.
0: Wow. Yeah.
1: Dang.
0: Yes, Dylan.
2: I felt so bad for Markel Fultz when like the whole Yips thing started there because I was like, Philly's not exactly the nicest situation to not pan out in of other possibilities.
0: I had never heard of the shooting Yips. I'd never. Now, guys will get into routines at the free throw line because it will paralyze you. If you've never shot an important free throw in front of even 100 people or 1,000 people, and then you put 19,000, and then you have a playoff game hanging in the balance, and you're at the free throw line, everybody's yelling and screaming, and you're just standing there. And then all of a sudden, you need movement. You need noise. And all of a sudden, you get paralyzed. Yeah, Paul.
1: You said something the other day off air that stuck with me about, I think it was Giannis. He's really slow on his free throws, and he's actually gotten worse as his career has gone along. How do you practice those free throws, and you take 10 seconds between shots?
0: Yeah, when I would see Sergio Garcia, like double, triple, re-grip, grip, re-grip, grip, and I go, how do you go to the practice range and practice that? How do you shoot free throws where you struggle to shoot in 10 seconds? That's where you get a quick routine. It's, I would bounce left twice, in, boom, up, go. That's it. Never, ever varied. But if you get there, get into a quicker routine. Let me take a break. We need to take a break here. We'll settle on our poll question. We'll hear from Victor Wembanyama. Big game James Worthy will join us on the future of the Lakers. 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
9: Looking at morning delays in the Orlando area for those who need to travel east and westbound on the interstate this morning. With the heaviest traffic still reported by the major attractions exits, there is a crash currently blocking the eastbound right shoulder on I-4 near the 535 exit. Traffic still moving well for the most part for those traveling on the turnpike. If you see traffic problems, make sure to call the Valvoline Instant Oil Change traffic tip line at 866-676-8477. With traffic, I'm Samantha Canning.
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4: 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Adam Schefter just sent out a tweet. We have a portion, I think, of the international games. We already know what the schedule is going to be. We know which teams are playing which teams. We don't know when. And, you know, could you have three really tough games in a row? How many games will be on the road? You know, those kind of things. Matchups, start the year. But the international, that's what interests me because this is unique. You're playing in Melbourne, and that'll be the Rams and the Niners. Then Rio de Janeiro, the Cowboys will face the Ravens. And then week four, London will have the Colts and the Commanders. And then it'll be Jags in London against the Eagles, and then it will be the Jags against the Texans in London, the weeks four through six, week seven. Now, apparently, Shefty doesn't have all the games. So that's why, you know, I'm leaving out a week or two. Steelers against the Saints in France. Week nine, Falcons-Bengals in Madrid. Week 10, the Lions and the Patriots in Munich. And then week 11, the Niners facing the Vikings in Mexico City. So, Shefty just sending those out. And, you know, the Melbourne one is interesting. Now, you're getting two West Coast teams to be able to go to Melbourne. But if you're going to go from the Midwest or the East Coast, get ready. Get ready for at least 20 hours flying. Having done that many years ago, I went to Sydney and Hartford to Chicago, Chicago to L.A., L.A. to Sydney. It was a long day. It was a full day. And then coming back, like trying to do the math. I'm like, am I gaining some time coming back? Am I losing more time? Yes, Dylan.
19: On a flight that long, connecting is actually not the worst thing. You can get up and stretch your legs a little.
4: Yeah. Yeah.
19: I had a question to propose to the room, Dan. Based purely on food, which of the international locations would you most want to go to?
4: Oh, that's a Pauly question right there.
20: I'm so jealous.
19: Right in his wheelhouse.
4: I would probably say, bonjour, comment vas-tu? Très bien, merci à toi. Je vais très bien. Paris. Paris for me. Madrid would be interesting as well.
19: I think I'm going Madrid.
4: Munich, beer gardens, that would be pretty good. Yes, Paul?
20: I've been to Bragg, London, Paris, and Munich. Munich, if you like sausages,
4: yeah,
20: heavy sausage community, as you would expect. Did not love the food in Paris. Maybe not my style.
4: Mm.
20: And London was better than I expected.
4: Mm-hmm. Okay. Well, you got to, there's a lot of cream in Paris.
20: A lot of butter.
4: Yeah.
19: They know how to make a sauce there.
4: Yeah. Yeah. I don't want that community to come down on me. I enjoy Paris.
19: The French community or the sauce community?
4: The French community.
19: Oh, yeah. They're ruthless.
4: Yeah. I mean, I'm a big Victor Wembanyama fan. Yes. Yes, Paul.
20: Every country has something that's like very touristy that you should go to, but maybe is touristy. In Munich, there's a place, and I think, Dan, you may have been there, the Hofbräuhaus. It's this gigantic beer hall in the middle of Germany, and the waitresses carry the huge steins around. It's worth a trip.
4: Yeah, I have not been to Germany, but I've heard great things about that. Vienna, I'd like to go. There's a few places there. Yes, Dill.
19: I did. I went to Oktoberfest in Munich while I was studying abroad, and it was one of the best weekends of my life. It is a spectacle. Like Paul said, it's just beer and sausages at all hours of the day.
4: But if you go to school abroad and you get a rail ticket, man, you can knock off a lot of these places in a weekend. And that's what's great. You know, travel by rail when you're trained when you're in Europe. Yes, Dylan.
19: Yeah, I did that. I failed all my classes while I was there, but I did. I traveled a lot.
4: Did you fail your classes?
19: Every single one. And my dad's still mad.
4: Wait, but you didn't flunk out of college?
19: No, no, just that semester.
4: I thought that they kind of, you know, it's like pass fail.
19: They were like three of the four. Yeah. It was, I like most of us in this room, I think it was an attendance issue a lot of the time.
4: Oh, yeah. God, I remember my senior year. I signed up for a couple of 8 a.m.ers, and I'm like, I'm going to be so active and aggressive. I'm going to be a great student. And I was working late night at the campus radio station. I'd get done at 1 in the morning, and all of a sudden I'd do the math, and I go, nah, it's not going to make journalism class today. Yes, Marv.
15: Did you ever get the I hope you apply yourself speech?
4: Kind of. First of all, I had this unbelievable teacher. I just didn't let him teach me. Larry Lane, unbelievable teacher, journalism. And I just didn't go to class. And I remember I had to talk to him because I needed a D+ to graduate. And I went and talked to him.
20: Needed.
4: I needed a D+. And he gave me a gift. He said, I'm going to give you a D+. But basically, I hope you learn from this. And I never forgot it. That, you know, not applying yourself and somebody doing you, because I wouldn't have graduated. And he said, I'm going to give you a D+. And I've thanked him subsequently many times. But he was a great teacher. And that's where, God, I just missed out on, you know, those opportunities to have somebody who dedicated their life to teaching this. And my life was staying up, drinking beer, and sleeping in, and then going to play basketball. Not exactly the career path that you want your children to take. Yes, Dylan?
19: Well, I feel like I've said this before, but like from a strictly school aspect, you should go to college when you're like 40. Like no one who's 18 is like, I mean, I'm sure they're out there, but I was not exactly like, I cannot wait to just focus on my classes.
4: But I had friends, and then I didn't want to hang out with them because they were real serious about going to class.
20: Ugh.
4: And then I would feel bad because I'd be like, all right, let's go play some hoops. And then you'd have my roommates were all really good students. They're like, you know, we got a midterm, you know, I got a paper, not going to be it. And so then I would kind of do the walk of shame down to the Dayton Fieldhouse to play hoops against fellow guys who probably didn't care about education. Yeah, Paulie.
20: You always have one of those guys in your group or your fraternity house that's really studious. We had this guy, he graduated in 3.5 years and became like a big time airline pilot. And we always like, you're not going out. You're not going out. And he was done in 3.5 years.
4: Yeah. Yeah. But who had fun?
20: Yes.
4: Yes, Dylan.
19: I still feel like that anxiety of like a Wednesday morning, you're hungover walking across campus, missing the class that you should be going to and seeing everyone walking to class with their backpacks and stuff.
4: Oh, like, my God.
19: I'm the worst.
4: I know. And I went to one class. I think I had great attendance only because there was this beautiful girl in there. Like, that was it. Like, my motivation.
20: Did you?
4: No. No, I didn't. I showed up in basketball warm-ups. Like, I mean, what a mess.
19: To impress her, or?
4: I just would get up and then brush my teeth, and then I would just put on warm-ups and go. And then I would get there, and not good. Bad hair, acne, skinny. Didn't even have this voice back then. That would have helped a little bit. Yes, Mark.
15: Did Dylan say hungover on a Wednesday?
20: Yeah, that's tough.
4: Yeah.
15: Friday would have been a different story because Thursday night, Thirsty Thursdays?
4: Yeah.
15: All right, turn up.
19: I made sure to never take a Friday class. So I only had Monday through Thursday, and even that was a bit of a stretch.
4: Yes, Todd.
17: That's an interesting description, an academic walk of shame. Usually that's used in some other realm, but that's fascinating. They like to feel like a little embarrassed that I'm going over to the basketball court.
4: Thank you, Todd.
19: Well, when you're easily, you know, manipulated, like someone just has to go, hey, you want to get a beer? And you're like, all right, only one. It's a Tuesday. And then all of a sudden, you're not in class.
4: And then there'd be snow beers, like, oh, it's raining, let's go get beers. They're, hey, it's sunny, let's go get beers.
19: It's Monday Night Football, let's go get
4: let's
19: beers.
4: Let's go get beers. Hey, nothing's going on today. Let's go get beers. Yes, Paul.
20: Any excuse. Back at Southern Illinois, this guy, the scientist, predicted there was going to be this major earthquake. We had an earthquake party. Everyone's doing this. We're throwing stuff around. Any excuse.
4: Todd, you missed out on a lot of fun living
17: Sounds
4: with your
17: like
4: you and your mommy.
17: What a bummer.
4: Yeah, books, great grades, and you're there with your mom.
17: And we're all in the same place.
4: Yeah, we are. Look at us. We're all in the same place.
17: 99, you get a 69. What does it really matter?
4: Aaron in Virginia. Good morning, Aaron. What's on your mind today?
18: Hey, thanks for having me again. I got a quick comment and a request. My comment, my favorite part of the Todd cast is kind of like how when Todd's on the show, when he's mid-ramble and you go, Chris in Syracuse, Bill or Mario does the same thing. They just play him out with the music while he's still just rambling and the show ends. And then my request, and we got to act quick because we only have 2 days until your birthday, but somebody's got to reach out to Pandora.
4: Ooh.
18: She can sing happy birthday for you. I don't even know if anybody could make it through that.
4: All right. Well, thank you, Aaron. Maybe Tyler can reach out to Pandora and she could give me a happy birthday, Mr. President. Her Marilyn Monroe to my JFK. Let's see. Curtis in Illinois. Hi, Curtis.
21: Hey, morning, DP. Been a minute, so I just want to shout out to Dylan for doing a great job filling that chair.
4: Mm.
21: But have a poll question for the day, idea anyway. And ever since the partition came down, the poll question should be, which says more about the partition being down? That Todd isn't quite as gross as Seton and McLovin made him out to be, or Dylan is just as gross as Todd?
4: Ooh. I would say two things could be correct in that situation.
19: Oh, come on.
4: I think so.
19: No, he's right.
4: You're a bit of a mess, though, Dylan.
19: Me?
4: Yeah, you are.
19: I feel like I've grown a lot, got my stuff together.
4: You can usually tell how clean somebody is by their car. The interior of their car, even exterior of their car.
19: Mm.
4: Is your car a mess?
19: Right now, it's not terrible. It's been worse.
4: Okay.
19: Yeah.
4: Yeah, I remember a girlfriend said, you know, I can tell a lot about you by how messy your car is.
19: You're like, well, get out then.
4: Yeah. I'm sorry. My 69 Volkswagen that has no floorboard in the back is a problem for you.
19: You had the actual Flintstones mobile?
4: If you sat in the back seat, you had to have your feet up because there was no floorboard there and there. Yeah. Sad.
19: I don't know if that, was that street legal?
4: Brandy in Portland. Hi, Brandy.
22: Good morning. I'm a long-time listener for some caller. I just wanted to call. I'm sure you already have a play of the day for today, but I took my daughter to our first WNBA game last night. In Portland, we have the Portland Fire, brand new team. Saturday night broke a record for the most attendance for a debut game for an expansion team. Last night, buzzer beater, we beat New York Liberty. It was intense. It was so much fun, and I just wanted you guys to take a look at that buzzer beater play. It was amazing, and just, you know, Portland gets a shout-out. We are showing up for women's sports. It's amazing.
4: Well, congratulations. Yeah, I saw the buzzer beater put back there. Over the course of the series with Minnesota, Victor Wembanyama has more blocks, 22, than Timberwolves have made field goals when he is contesting their shot. He has 22 blocks. They have 19 made field goals when he is the primary defender.

Stat of the day brought to you by Panini America. We'll take a break. When we come back, we'll hear from Victor Wembanyama. Next hour, we'll talk to big game James Worthy as well. Play of the day next.

0: 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Right, Todd? Wouldn't you say that Dude Wipes gets a whole lot better?
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17: Mostly sunny today, but there is a chance of thunderstorms and showers this afternoon. High of around 84, 60% chance of rain.
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0: Game 6 Thursday with the Golden Knights, one win away from advancing to the Western Conference Finals, courtesy of Golden Knights Radio Network. 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Victor Wembanyama knows that the blueprint, if you want to call it that, in the immediate future is going to be physical with him. And he knows that. And last night, they were trying to rage bait him. Those are his words. Here is the question and the answer from Victor Wembanyama on the Timberwolves strategy.
24: Victor, obviously, when they would grab you, hit you, whatever, you appeared frustrated in the past. But tonight, it seemed like it didn't faze you anymore. Like, do you feel like after maybe getting that release, the physicality doesn't faze you in the same way anymore and you're more used to it?
25: Yeah, I feel like the rage baiting would have been maybe one of the strategies. So I feel like I need to stay composed as a team.
0: It's a young person's expression there, rage baiting. And he's right. But this is what's going to happen. They did this with Lou Alcindor, Kareem Abdul-Jabbar. I remember Kent Benson getting physical with him. There was another Chicago Bulls center. Dave Corzine would be physical. That was the way that you were going to try to stop Kareem. It happens with big guys who have a slight build. Be physical with them. I mean, they tried to be physical with Shaq or Wilt Chamberlain. They were just too dominant, too strong. Stat of the day brought to you by Panini America, the official trading cards of the program. Red in Georgia. Good morning, Red. What's on your mind today?
26: Good morning, Dan. Good morning, guys. Hey, Dan, I like to, when you're talking about these players that are paying out in the NBA, that was a great college player. I've been watching Boozer for a while this whole year, and I think he's going to have to find the right team where he can be a player that's a Draymond Green type player. But as far as him being that piece to be championship competitive, I don't think he can be that, but he can be part of the piece to make you be a competitive ball club, because he can't create his own shot with dribbling. He can't make another player better. But if he go put in the work and get a jumper, I think he can be good enough. But the player that everybody's thinking he's going to be, I don't think Boozer's going to be that.
0: I'm with you with part of this. I watched him, and there were times when I'm watching Duke play, and he wasn't a force. Like, I almost had to look for him. He does have, the family tree with his dad. His brother's still very good, staying at Duke. And I saw one report yesterday where he might be the best player in the draft. His dad wasn't an explosive player, but he played a long time. And you're right about finding the right place for someone like that. Is he a go-to, get a bucket guy? Not in my opinion. But can he be, the third option, fourth option And if you're going to be taken that high, the expectation is, you know, like, oh, my God, you got to come in and be great. It's like Dylan Harper. It took him a while to be great. I mean, Ace Bailey, you didn't hear anything about him really with Utah this year. They were teammates at Rutgers. But a lot of times we look at where you're drafted and we go, God, you got to be transformational. You got to be an all-time great. And it just doesn't work that way. So much of your success in your career is who is drafting you, when are they drafting you, and what kind of talent do you have with you? Who is your coach? Who are the star players? What's the expectation level? Yes, Marv.
2: I think if this was 1997, Boozer would probably be the number one pick because his game is a back-to-the-basket old-school game, much like his dad is. Yeah. But he can't face up and create his own shot like maybe a DeBanza or someone like that. So I think that's what holds him back.
0: And Acuff is, to me, like he's the fascinating guy in this draft. Like, can he be a Derrick Rose kind of player? I mean, that kind of player, that impactful kind of player. I really enjoyed watching him at Arkansas because he wasn't afraid. He was explosive. He was taking shots. He's coming after you. And that's what I want. Like, I want that guy who just keeps coming. He's not satisfied. And I'm not saying Boozer is that way. I agree with Marvin. Can you create your shot? Because through high school, you're the biggest guy. In college, you know, competition is good, not great. Now you're going against guys who are your size, but longer reach, quicker than you, faster than you. Can you get your shot off? This is what I worried about with Cooper Flagg. Could he get his shot off the dribble? Could he beat you off the dribble? Was his three legitimate enough? And he worked on all of those things. And he was who they thought he was. Yeah, Paul.
3: But if you look at a guy like Cameron Boozer at Duke, he's not a volume three-point shooter, which kind of hurts you these days going in the NBA. But he shot 39% when he shot him. And if you look at some of the stars in the NBA right now, they're not three guys. SGA is not a volume three shooter. Cooper Flagg is definitely not a volume three shooter. They're beating you with twos, and it's kind of a new era. You could be a two-point shooter and make a mark for yourself these days.
0: Yeah, but there's a difference in a three-point shot in the NBA and in college. Three-point shot in college is not that challenging, I'm just saying. But you got to be able to beat somebody off the dribble. Nate in L.A. Hi, Nate. What's on your mind today?
4: Hey, Dan. Good morning. I just had a comment on Steve Sarkisian. As a former student athlete myself 20 years ago, I took some questionable electives, but I got my degree. So I just want to know what his deal is against the basket weaving course at Ole Miss.
0: Did you take basket weaving, Nate?
4: They did not offer it at the time. I took video games and philosophy.
0: Wait, was that one course, video games and philosophy?
4: That is correct.
0: Oh, wow.
4: That is a semester elective.
0: All right. Well, there's ballroom dancing. Didn't Matt Leiner take ballroom dancing? Yeah, Paul?
3: Ole Miss is at Texas this year. If Ole Miss wins, the student section has to throw baskets on the field.
0: What happened to Ole Miss yesterday? What did Ole Miss do that Lane Kiffin has something to say about segregation at Ole Miss? And then Steve Sarkisian. The SEC is like WWE. The games don't always pan out or play up to the hype, but the hype leading up to it, media day, these guys, it's WWE. Basket weaving, a shot from Steve. Steve wins something. Taking shots at Ole Miss there. Dang. 1 hour in the books, two more to go. Big game James Worthy, Laker great, will join us. We're back after this for hour two. Are you one of the 7% of adults in the United States who are searching for an alternative to sleeping in a bed? 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
19: Looking at morning delays in the Orlando area for those who need to travel east and westbound on the interstate this morning. With the heaviest traffic still reported by the major attractions exits, there is a crash currently blocking the eastbound right shoulder on I-4 near the 535 exit. Traffic still moving well for the most part for those traveling on the turnpike. If you see traffic problems, make sure to call the Valvoline Instant Oil Change traffic tip line at 866-676-8477. With traffic, I'm Samantha Canning.
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0: Hosted by Dan Patrick and joined by guests who picked Draymond Green's career over Carmelo Anthony. What? Isn't that right, Wrench?
1: No, I did not.
2: Yes,
1: I
2: you did.
1: Both
2: you,
1: the same.
2: No, like you said
1: I
2: it was about Wrench. You said it was about the chips. You said chips.
1: It's your, this little podcast thing in the morning that's getting all the internet fired up.
0: We now go to the audio evidence.
4: To me, chips matter. 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I know a lot of people, chips matter.
0: Confirmed. Reggie called Carmelo a loser.
2: Reg, apology accepted.
0: Broadcasting from the man cave.
2: Apology accepted.
1: Mello, right there. I'll get you.
0: This is Dan Patrick.
2: Hour two on this Wednesday. Ready to go. Front row, back row. Fritzy and Dylan. Marv and Paulie, yours truly in the back room, guys, as well. And you at home or on the road. 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Basketball tonight, it's the Cavaliers getting 4.5 against the Pistons. It was 3.5 yesterday, gone up to 4.5. And then looking ahead to Friday night, Spurs are favored in Minnesota by 4.5. Spurs with the win last night. Wemby goes for 27 and 17. So Cavs and the Pistons coming up tonight. 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Your phone calls, 877-3DP-SHOW. 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All right, Dylan, poll question for hour two is going to be what?
5: Would you like a quick recap of hour one first?
2: Sure.
5: All righty. The superstar you'd most want to play with, Luka Doncic, Shai Gilgeous-Alexander, Nikola Jokic, or Victor Wembanyama, 44% say Wemby. Followed by Jokic. And then I threw this one out there. Which of the NFL international games would you most want to attend based on the food of the city? 38% say Madrid, followed by 34% for Paris.
2: I have been to Australia. I have been to Rio. I've been to London. I've been to Paris. Haven't been to Madrid. Haven't been to Munich. Been to Mexico City. Those are the games that have been revealed. Adam Schefter had this earlier. Is this all of the international games, Paulie?
6: I think that's it.
2: Okay. Because we're going to get to the point where every team will play an international game. And that's when we get to 18. And then that's going to be sold as an international package. I've been telling you this for the last couple of years, that this is where we're headed. 18th game, everybody is going to play an international game. They want teams to have a hub headquarters. That's our town, that's our city, that's our country. They want that. You got Melbourne, you got the Rams and the Niners. You got the Cowboys and Ravens in Rio de Janeiro. Weeks 4 through 6 in London, it'll be Colts, Commanders, Eagles, Jags, and then the Texans and the Jags. Week 7, you'll have Paris. That will be the Saints and the Steelers. Week 9, Madrid. That will be the Bengals and the Falcons. Week 10 will be the Lions and the Patriots in Munich. And then week 11, the Niners and Vikings in Mexico City. Let's see. Juan in Miami. Hi, Juan. What's on your mind today?
7: Hey, Dan, how are you? I'm calling from Miami. I see they released the NFL international schedule, and I see the Jaguars are playing twice in Europe, and Miami got nothing. So what do the Jaguars do during their days off? Do they just explore the different cities, or just curious? Thank you.
2: Well, they'll stay there in London. They'll be there for a couple of weeks and just, you know, stay acclimated to the time change. But get ready for more of this. This is what the NFL wants. The NFL wants expansion, and expansion is not necessarily with games. That's why they're all in on flag football. They want flag football, the NFL, to be associated with flag football and vice versa. That's why they want it in the Olympics, because you can build globally flag football with the NFL logo on that. It'd be hard for a lot of these different regions in the world to be able to get the equipment, you know, just the money to have a football team. Or football teams, or leagues. This way with flag football, you don't need anything. You need a football field, you need flags, and you need a football. That's it. That's what the NFL, the globalization, because baseball has this. Baseball has globalization, whether it's in the Dominican Republic or it's in Puerto Rico or it's in Japan, Korea. The NBA has this as well. There's going to be an NBA Europe League that's going to be happening very soon. And they'll be in the big cities. Talking to somebody who his job is to bring two parties together to sell portions of teams, whether it's baseball, football, basketball, soccer. And he was saying that these price tags for these European cities to get an NBA Europe franchise are going to surprise a lot of people of how much they're going to spend. Yes, Paul.
6: The other bonus for the NFL with these European games, now they have another window. They found that 9:30 a.m. Eastern window. Yep. Even though it's wonky and you're like, you're not ready for football yet, it's another window on a Sunday to have live NFL.
2: The London games never look exciting. I don't know what it is.
6: Muted?
2: It just, they look slower. Maybe the grass is a little higher. I don't know. It's just weird when I watch a London game. I don't know the last time I went, man, was that a shootout? Or, wow, that was the best game of the day. Yes, Mark.
8: You have the locals wearing like Troy Aikman jerseys and saying, go NFL.
2: Or you get Rob Lowe where he has just
8: NFL logo
2: on his hat.
6: Supporting all the teams.
2: Yes, Dylan.
5: I mean, you are always watching the Jags in the London game, so that could contribute to the slow look.
2: Okay. But now it's a new look Jags.
5: True.
2: Yeah, so maybe those games will be exciting.
5: But so is that what you're saying, basically, how the Jags have basically conquered London? They're going to try and do that with other – so each team's going to have their own hub internationally.
2: Yes. But this – you know, leading up to this, the last couple of years, I think there was a lot of speculation that – could Jacksonville, you know, move there? And I think this is the NFL's way of saying, no, we don't want to have a team in a designated city or country. We want to share the wealth with the rest of the world. I mean, the fact you're going to Melbourne, I mean, okay, that's a long way to go. And how many fans will be able to go? But it might be really big, you know, with rugby in Melbourne. And that you're going to get a great audience to show up. You want to make sure you're filling those seats. Yes, Dill.
5: Yeah, and they have like Aussie rules football there. Like that's probably a market primed for it, I would think.
2: Yeah, I would think so. And you could go out there and you're going to have demonstrations. Maybe you can play a rugby game for the media when they come over there. Maybe you could get publicity. I mean, the NFL, it's hard to screw up. It's like March Madness. It's hard to screw it up. Like, they'll somehow figure it out or they'll move past some kind of problem and we'll watch. Yeah, Dill.
5: Have they been able to quantify much of, like, a true fan base growth in London for the Jags? Because, like, they've played there enough years now where you'd think that would have started to develop. But, you, like Marvin said, you look in the audience and you're like, oh, it's a Michael Crabtree jersey. Like, there's just all random.
2: Yeah, I don't know what the love affair, especially in that part of the country, they love their soccer. But, you know, when you show up and you're not wearing a jersey of somebody who's actually on the team that you're out there watching, maybe it's just the novelty of being able to go to see American football in person. Yes, Paul.
6: It feels like the NFL thinks of Europe and those other countries like, why not? Let's do this over the course of decades because we've maxed out America. There's not a place in America where they're not aware of the NFL. Why not go international?
2: Andrew in Atlanta. Hi, Andrew. What's on your mind today?
9: First time, long time, 6'2", 300-ish. Yeah, driving through the streets of Atlanta, you

0: well. You know, I didn't have basket weaving or ballroom dancing, but a class I learned a lot from, wiffle ball.
1: Where'd you go to school?
0: Small school, University of the Cumberlands.
1: Okay. Is that Cumberland, Kentucky?
0: Yes, it is. Williamsburg, Kentucky.
1: Oh, okay. All right. Cumberland Lake, very pretty area there. Wiffle ball. Todd.
2: That'd be great.
1: You could have gotten straight A's in wiffle ball.
2: Scholarship.
1: I know.
2: Give me a part scholarship.
1: I think those are usually pass-fail for something like. Was it a pass-fail, Eric?
0: It was. No test.
1: Yeah.
0: Imagine that.
1: Yeah. Yes, Marvin.
3: Nah, Fritzy would have got an incomplete. He would have got hurt.
1: Oh, that's right. What happens if you get hurt?
2: Yeah, I would have strained an elbow or some kind of tendon problem.
1: Mike in California. Hi, Mike. What's on your mind today?
4: Hey, Dan, 58190. I heard the gentleman call in earlier about Steve Sarkisian. I am a USC fan, and I seem to remember Sarkisian in one game needing to call up to the booth and have his AD, Pat Hayden, come down and do one of his arguments for him, because I think at the time he may have been a little tipsy.
1: Yeah, that's well documented with Steve and his tenure at USC. I just don't know where this – I'd like to know the context of Sarkisian taking a shot at Ole Miss, talking about – now, I know – I think it's a 97% acceptance rate at Ole Miss. I usually don't bring up the SEC with higher education. Like, I don't confuse it with Stanford. Notre Dame.
5: They're inclusionary.
1: The Ivies. Yes. Like, okay, aren't we all kind of in this together? And then Steve Sarkisian bringing up basket weaving at Ole Miss. Do we know what was said for him to then say that? Like, Lane Kiffin did a 4-hour interview with the Vanity Fair, and, you know, there was a topic on recruiting, and he got around to, hey, you know, I had to deal with parents and grandparents not wanting to come here because of the racial past of Ole Miss. Did Lane Kiffin volunteer that he tried to change that? Like, you can be critical of Ole Miss. Did you change it in any way? When were you made aware that there could be parents and grandparents who didn't want their child or grandchild to go there? And shouldn't you have done something about it? And you're going to LSU. Like, that was the thing that shocked me. So, Ole Miss, imagine you wake up, you're the chancellor, the president, and athletic director. All of a sudden you go, hey, we're trending today. For anything good? No, no, no. They're bringing up segregation, and they're bringing up basket weaving. What did we do? They didn't do anything. It's like... And then Lane Kiffin gave the, hey, if you were bothered by this, I apologize. Not understanding why people might be bothered by this. Maybe diversity would have been a little better word than segregation. Martin Luther Kiffin here. Come on.
3: They both had a dream.
1: Yeah. His dream was to make a boatload of money and go to LSU and then blame Ole Miss along the way. Yes, Todd.
2: Not to pile on, but is there enough dorms and campus housing for a school that lets literally almost every single person that applies in? Got to cut it at some point.
1: They don't have to let everybody in.
2: 97% rate is fascinating to me.
1: Thank you, Todd. Yes, Paul.
5: We did this last week with the Ivy League. Do you want to play guess the admission rate of SEC teams, SEC schools?
1: Give me the – well, let's take Vandy out of it.
5: Oh,
1: No, I have to take Vandy because they're probably like 9% or something.
5: Vandy's acceptance rate is the toughest in the SEC at 5.9%.
1: Oh, dang.
5: That was last year.
1: Dang.
5: Okay, we're going to go easy first.
1: Okay, the easiest school to get into in the SEC.
5: Yes, as of last year.
1: Well, I'm going to say Ole Miss.
5: You'd be correct.
1: Yay!
5: 96.6, Dan. We rounded up to 97.
1: Oh, okay.
5: To be fair.
1: Okay. Second easiest SEC school to get into.
5: Somewhat surprising.
1: Oklahoma.
5: Anyone else?
1: Yes, Mark.
3: Florida.
5: No, Florida's
1: tough.
3: Well, that's why he said surprising. I was like, oh. Florida's a good school.
5: University of Kentucky, 92%.
1: Okay. Okay. Next on the list
5: is University of Missouri.
1: Hmm.
5: And then Mississippi State, Alabama, Oklahoma. that give us the top toughest

0: schools to get into in the SEC.
1: So we take Vandy out.
0: Vandy's out.
1: Vandy is out. And I am out. Todd, you want to offer up one?
2: Texas.
0: Texas is third, 26.6%.
1: No, they don't have basket weaving.
0: They got 43,000 kids down there.
1: Yes, Dylan.
3: And Florida's probably up there in the hard to get in, right?
1: Yes.
0: Florida's second, 24%.
3: Over Texas, really?
0: Yeah.
3: Wow.
1: Florida's surprisingly tough.
3: LSU is LSU closer to Ole Miss or to Vandy?
0: LSU is closer to Ole Miss, 73%. In the middle.
1: Okay. All right. Who's number one?
0: Number one, Vandy by far.
1: Okay, but who's second?
0: It was Florida.
1: Oh, well, we knew Vandy was the toughest one.
3: I am surprised that Florida's ahead of Texas. Florida's a great school, but Texas is like...
1: Yeah, Paul.
0: There's a caveat there. Florida is relatively inexpensive, both in-state and out-of-state, which means they have a ton of applications. Relatively inexpensive.
3: They cheated.
1: Yes, Todd.
2: If you can find this, just kind of in the middle of nowhere. I remember taking the kids looking for schools. That's quite a trip getting to Gainesville.
1: Gainesville, tough to find?
2: It's not tough to find now with GPS, but like you're driving for a while and you're like, there's a school down at the end of this road.
3: Central Florida is an interesting place.
1: Did you have GPS, Todd?
2: Yeah, we didn't get lost or anything. It's like we just on this long road. It's like, wow, I hope this is going to be everything we thought it was when we finally get there. Just a long straightaway.
1: You could be negative about anything. You really can.
2: It was a beautiful campus once we got there.
1: Yeah. Yes. I'm sure the scenery was nice, too.
2: Yeah, it was.
1: Yeah.
2: Sure it was.
1: When I first walked on USC campus with my son, I'm like, oh, my God. If I didn't go to school at Dayton, I never would have gone to class, I don't think, at USC. Although, to think about it, all the beautiful people going to class, maybe I would have gone to class a little more. Yes, Paul.
0: University of Florida, in-state tuition, $6,000 a year. That is fair. That is a bargain.
1: That's nice. Yes, Dylan.
3: Also, Sark was talking smack about basket weaving. The University of Texas offers a class called Arguing the End of the World. They seem about equally as productive as basket weaving.
1: Take a break. 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He'll join us coming up after this. 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
6: Still looking at some heavy traffic on I-4 today for drivers in the Orlando area who need to travel east and westbound on the interstate, with heavy delays still reported by the 535 exit eastbound due to a crash that was blocking the right shoulder. Traffic is now moving well for those traveling on the Beach Line and on the Greenway. If you see traffic problems, make sure to call the Valvoline Instant Oil Change traffic tip line at 866-676-8477. With traffic, I'm Samantha Canning.
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1: 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How are you doing today? James?
21: Dan, how are you, buddy? Always good to see you, brother.
1: When did you know this season was going to be shaky for the Lakers, or they might not have championship aspirations?
21: I think, right before the All-Star game, before the All-Star break, I had doubt because the chemistry, hadn't arrived yet. Everybody has injuries. I won't really say that was a major part, but, having Luka come in, he had a half a season last year. They didn't really develop the cohesiveness as they needed. But after All-Star break, okay, they made a surge, and I think they found their identity. JJ had enrolled them into defense first. But when you look at the makeup of the team, I didn't see championship quality, ever. I saw a team that could compete. But when you look at Oklahoma, San Antonio, Detroit, some of the other teams, the Lakers just had not arrived there yet. There were still some missing pieces or some development that need to take place.
1: Okay, but moving forward, let's say next season, do you just kind of run it back with the same guys that you're going to have to – spend money on LeBron, spend money on Austin Reeves? Do you bring back Ayton? Luka hopefully will be healthy. So what would your solution be for the Lakers' approach next season?
21: I think they definitely need to make some changes. I don't think you can run it back with the same, Western Conference teams that are going to get stronger. Minnesota's going to get stronger. I think one of the things that was lacking was in the center position. I think Ayton is a great player. I don't know if consistently what we need or what any team needs is a Hartenstein like Oklahoma, not necessarily a star, but you need a bruiser. You need somebody that's consistent. I think the Lakers will be looking at that area. I like Hayes. He was a backup center, so I like his energy. I think the Lakers are very interested in keeping Austin Reeves, although, he would be a guy that teams would want if you were looking to make a big move. I think the big question is going to be what's LeBron's decision going to be? And is he going to come back? How much he's going to play for? And I think that's the question of the summer.
1: You don't want to run into a situation like the Steelers have with Aaron Rodgers, where you're kind of waiting and waiting and waiting. When is the point where the Lakers can say, LeBron, we need to know what you want to do so we can move forward as well?
21: It's been a couple days, a few days. I would hope that they are, discussing those possibilities right now with the new ownership and the new, personnel that's coming in the front office. It's not necessarily the mom and pop approach that we're used to, where families own. I think they're going to demand, a decision, and so that's yet to be seen. But I would think, that in the next couple of weeks, they would want to know, hey, look, what are your options? You know, what this is your, you know, you're 41 years old. What do you want to do, first of all, and go from there? Because, you know, time is valuable as they start to make these decisions about the future of the Lakers.
1: Talking to James Worthy, Hall of Famer and number one overall pick back in 1982 by the Lakers. When did you get a sense that Michael Jordan was better than you?
21: Well, you know, I have that famous line that I, you know, that I always quote. I always tell people I was a junior, Michael's a freshman. And, you know, I was better than he was, you know, for about 2 weeks. I knew that, you know, his freshman year, you could tell something about a person's personality. And he wasn't exactly like Ant Edwards. You know how Ant Edwards is? He's on the Olympic team talking trash. He doesn't. Michael had that. And he always wanted to, like, challenge you. Like, he wanted to, he knew I was the best guy on the team, so he wanted to play one-on-one all the time. So I knew about the first, really about the first month of practice that this guy has something special.
1: When you go to the Lakers and you have to accept a role, I mean, you could have played for, you know, throw out a team and probably average 27, 28 a game if you wanted to. But you have to kind of convince yourself, or how do you convince yourself, I might be the third option on this team, but I'm on a great team, as opposed to being a star and the number one guy elsewhere.
21: Yeah, I mean, I think a lot of that had to do with playing for a coach like Dean Smith. Who he didn't care if you were the towel boy or Michael Jordan, you want to, you know, submit to being the team. And, you know, I had met Magic on a college visit in Michigan State. I knew Mitch Kupchak. I knew Bob McAdoo. So when I knew they were interested, I knew I wasn't gonna start, you know. So I knew the concept of team. I know Kareem Abdul-Jabbar had played 4 years with John Wooden. Jamal Wilkes had played 4 years with John Wooden. You know, Mitch Kupchak, 4 years with John Wooden. Pat Riley coming from, you know, an experience at Kentucky. So I knew winning would come, but I also thought I could start. I came into training camp and I, you know, I looked at everybody and then Kareem, you know, Magic, Norm Nixon, and then I saw Kirk Rambis come in the gym, and I said, this guy looked like he hadn't showered in like a week, and he smells like Ben Gay. He's got all this stuff on. He's got this duct tape holding his glasses together, and I was like, I can get that position. I'm quicker. I can score. Well, within 5 minutes, Kirk Rambis let me know what an NBA power forward was. I didn't want to have anything to do with it. Dan, I went over there and sit my ass behind Bob McAdoo and Kirk Rambis, and I waited, man. He beat the crap out of me, and I couldn't take it. And I became a small forward after that.
1: You know, but teams back then had an enforcer, and I was wondering about that with Victor Wembanyama. You don't, in today's game, you don't have that designated Charles Oakley, you know, Jeff Rulin, like guys who were going to rough you up a little bit here. That does San Antonio need that kind of guy to help protect Victor Wembanyama?
21: You have to protect your asset, okay? Dan, we didn't even speak to each other after the game. You know, I see guys all hugging up after the game all the time. We'll see you at the restaurant or something, but you do have to protect your asset. He should not have to be, you know, the enforcer, although, he, you know, you got to meet force with force, which he does, and he's capable, but someone on that team has to, you know, be the enforcer, protect him from all that type of stuff.
1: Can you compare Victor Wembanyama to prime Kareem when you got there with the Lakers?
21: Not really. You know, Victor is a unique specimen. I mean, he's a Steph Curry, your shooter, with Kobe Bryant agility and, you know, defense like Bill Russell. We've never seen anything like it. The way he moves, I saw him bring the ball up the court maybe 20 times last night, spinning, and he's a great assist guy. We've never seen. I'd like to see him add that aspect to his game, somewhere in the game where they would post him up like Kareem, and he'd throw a It wouldn't even be a sky hook. It'd be a sky dunk. Yeah. But he just dunked. So, but yeah, he's got many talents, and he's going to get better. He has the right attitude. He wants to win, and he's a great addition to the NBA for sure.
1: Why is it more big men didn't adopt the Kareem skyhook?
21: It's odd, right? You know, it's such a beautiful shot, but I don't think people realize how difficult this shot was. You know, there were many parts to it. It was footwork, it was eyesight, and it was timing. You know, Kareem, he would look you off with his eyes, he would fake you with a pass, and then he would step in with precision, and you couldn't get to it. If you tried to get to it, you would have your whole face reconstructed with that with that elbow. So I think he tried to teach guys, but you know, it wasn't like, you know, as the game started to evolve, it wasn't pretty. You know, guys weren't posting up. I don't even think guys know what the mic and drill is anymore. But Kareem, you know, that's the most beautiful shot in sports. I think it dominates the dunk. I think it's more beautiful and you know than the dunk itself.
1: The most unstoppable shot in NBA history.
21: Yes, without question. I mean, you know, when Larry Bird got hot, you know, that jumper, that, but Kareem, there was no stopping it. And it had a counter to it. You know, he'd shoot 49 sky hooks, and then when you thought you had it, he'd drop step and shoot an easy layup. He was just a masterful. And, you know, for me, being on the other side of the post and just watching it from, like, you know, 8 feet away, I didn't realize what I was watching until, like, right now when I'm talking to you. It's just science. Hopefully we'll see another shot like that, but I can't even think of a shot that, you know, compares to the skyhook that will last.
1: Every time that we have you on, I always think back to you telling the story when you're in the garden and you're guarding, you're supposed to guard Larry, and you lose sight of him and he's got the jumper in the corner to win the game.
21: Yeah.
1: And did you ever talk to Bird about, like, I don't know how you guys, when you guys get together, do you swap stories? Do you have, you know, I don't know, reminisce?
21: No, never talked to Bird. You know, after our last time playing, I mean, I think I saw him at the Hall of Fame. We might have dapped up, but we never talked about that play. But yeah, that was an awesome play. I had Larry Bird at, like, the free throw line extended on the baseline. And Danny Ainge was in the corner. And Cooper was guarding him. So I thought it was going to be some kind of pick and we were going to switch. What happened is they cleared Danny Ainge out, baseline. And Larry Bird pushed me up and they threw that ball over. And I got to tell you, Dan, he doesn't miss. He doesn't miss. And I've never told anybody this, but I think I peed on myself a little bit when he got that ball, man, I was like, oh my God, damn. And, you know, I was like, but he missed it. He saw me coming. He must've seen his peripheral vision. I don't know if that distracted him. I doubt that it did, but yeah. So there it is, man. That was a big moment.
1: Could you have imagined what Riley would have said to you If Larry hits that shot? Because you had, your job is to make sure Larry doesn't beat us.
21: How many people have succeeded at that? I would have been added to a list of people that failed, you know? It was a great play. It was a great play. And, you know, it's like, you don't stop Magic skyhook, that many skyhook.
1: Yeah.
21: You know, you don't stop Magic. You don't stop Michael, you know, against Cleveland when Craig had great defense on him. And, you know, it was just a great play. When they cleared Danny out, I was on topside denying. Maybe I shouldn't have been denying, but when Coop was down there, but when they cleared Danny out, it was nothing but space. And I would have blamed it on somebody. I don't know.
1: How often do you see Michael Jordan?
21: You know, rarely. You know, I see him at NBA events. Sometimes he's in Charlotte. I've yet to go down and play his golf tournament because I don't gamble that much, man. I can't roll with them. But Every now and then, man, I see MJ. A lot of people, we had like 6 months together in college, and I know his family well, but, you know, I love Michael. We're not as close as people think we are, but, when we see each other, it's always, you know, memorable, and we talk about Coach Smith and, you know, Coach Williams, and we reminisce about, you know, our 1 year we had together.
1: How much money do you have to bring to those golf games with Mike?
21: Well, I've never gambled with Mike. I know better. See, sometimes you got to stay away from them. So those multi-billionaires. I'm a multi-$5 there, Dan.
1: You're multi-dollar there. You're a thousandaire.
21: My game is $2 on Sunday here and there. You know, $12 at the most, man.
1: Always great to catch up with you. Thank you for sharing, as always, James.
21: Always, man. Always good to see you, brother. The best horse player and sports announcer.
1: Thank you, James. Thank you, James Worthy. Three-time champ with the Lakers and studio analyst for Spectrum Sportsnet. Yeah, when he tells that story and you watch the video and he loses. So Michael Cooper's in the corner guarding Danny Ainge, and Worthy thinks he's going to get help from Cooper if Bird gets the ball. Ainge clears out. Bird drifts to the corner, pushes off on Worthy, has a jumper, and it rattles in and out. And that's when Magic had the incredible hook shot there. And to be in the garden that day and to go into the Lakers locker room, and that locker room was worse than any high school locker room that I've ever been in. There was no there was no luxury in there. It was, and they probably had, you know, lead paint in there. It was rare if they had hot water. They probably had asbestos in there. And I just remember it was so small to go in there and so much champagne being sprayed around. And then I went into the Celtics locker room. The Celtics locker room was obviously nicer, but I remember going in there and, you know, they always were talking to the media after the game. It's not like you didn't have a press conference back then. At least I don't remember. You'd have to go to locker to locker. And I went to Bird and McHale, I remember. And Bird talking about that shot. And I think that, like, the shock on his face that he missed that shot. He couldn't believe that he missed that shot. I mean, he doesn't miss that shot, you know, particularly in the garden. But I do think that Worthy might have gotten Larry peripheral, like, just see him coming and maybe getting that shot off a little quicker. But that was Magic at the sky hook. Unbelievable. And he shot it over two guys, who Parrish and McHale. And to get a sky hook over McHale, who was 6'11", 7 feet, and wingspan probably made him 7'8". And Magic hit that shot. And if you would have said, hey, the Lakers won on a sky hook, you wouldn't have said Magic. But that's how incredible he was. All right, we'll take a break. When we come back, the PGA draft. Okay. Dylan, are you handling this?
12: Yeah, I'll steer the boat.
1: Okay. All right. So are we doing a snake draft again?
12: Yeah, snake draft. Once a guy's picked, he's off the board. We're each getting two golfers.
1: Two. Okay.
12: Yep.
1: All right. We'll take a break. Back after this. It's important to understand how cybercrime and identity theft affect our lives every single day. It's not a question of if, but more like when you have your data leaked. Breached. 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They send fake breach emails urging you to act quickly. 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
12: Mostly sunny today, but there is a chance of thunderstorms and showers this afternoon. High of around 84, 60% chance of rain.
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13: Okay.
16: Did you find it?
13: I got it.
16: I'm sorry.
13: Okay. We get two picks, snake draft. Todd won the Masters.
16: Yes, he did. Do we want Todd to go last?
13: He has to go last, yes.
16: Start with you, Dan? Go.
13: No. We can go.
16: Paulie came in last this year. He went from first to last in the Masters pool.
13: Okay. Paul can go first then.
17: You know, I'm going to go on a limb here and take Scottie Scheffler.
13: Wow, I didn't see that.
16: Oh, my gosh.
17: Yep. Shocker.
13: Who would have thought that? So who's next then, Dylan?
16: Marvin.
13: Okay, Marv.
18: Bryson DeChambeau.
17: Wow.
13: Oh, okay.
17: Gun show.
13: Live and let die.
16: You're up, Dan.
13: I'll take Rory.
17: What? You love him.
13: I know, but I there's somebody else that I want to take. Dylan, you're next.
16: I am, to no one's surprise, Dan, going to take Sung Jae-in.
13: All right. Now it's my turn again.
16: Todd's turn.
13: Oh, Todd.
19: I'm going to take Jordan Spieth.
13: Jordan Spieth. Okay, friend of the show. I'm going to go Cameron Young. Young. Who's next? Marvin?
16: Yep.
18: Tommy Fleetwood.
13: Oh, okay. All right. Dreamy blue eyes. And then, Paul, you're next.
17: Am I last? Ludwig Oberg.
13: Oh. Everybody should try to have a swing like Ludwig Oberg.
17: Dresses well, too.
13: Yeah, he does. Yeah. So that's it. We finished our PG?
16: No. I still got one more, and Todd's got one more.
13: Oh, okay.
16: I'm going to take Brooks Koepka.
13: Okay. And then Todd goes again?
16: Yep.
19: Okay. I'm going to take Justin Thomas.
13: Okay.
16: All right. Now we're done. And the winner will get a prize that I'm going to figure out. But someone has to have a winning golfer. So we each only get two guys. If no one wins, then nothing happens.
13: Nobody picked John Rahm. Just saying. Yeah. Just throwing that out there.
16: Uninspiring performance at the Masters this year.
13: Xander Schauffele is also in there. All right. So gives us something to keep an eye on. Yes, Paul?
17: Every year I get upset with the PGA Championship because they need more branding. I know they've moved to a better slot. But, like, it's such a generic term. They need a better prize. I think it's a good-looking trophy, but nobody remembers it. It's not like the green jacket. You know.
13: It's the Wanamaker Trophy is the name of it.
17: Yeah, it's somewhat got a decent name, but they need something cooler, like a sweater vest or something.
13: A sweater vest. Yes, Marv.
18: You said cooler, and then you said sweater vest right after that.
17: I said
16: a cool sweater vest.
13: Yeah, I'm not big on a sweater vest.
17: Golfers like them.
16: They give out a lot of clothing at these tournaments, though. Like, obviously, the Masters, the RBC. Arnold Palmer, you get the Arnold Palmer Invitational, you get the red cardigan.
13: We gave out the true green jacket.
16: We did, Todd.
13: Todd put on the true green jacket. Let's see. Kyle in Alaska. Hi, Kyle. What could be on your mind today?
20: Hi, Dan. 5'8", 215. Hey, you brought up earlier about the NFL finding the sweet spot for 9:30 a.m. games. One of the great things about living in Alaska is you get 9 a.m. games, and you can just go about the rest of your day.
13: So all your games are 9. Well, the 1 o'clock start is at 9 a.m.
20: Right. Yeah, the 1 o'clock starts at 9 a.m.
13: Where do you live in Alaska?
20: I live in Palmer, about an hour north of Anchorage.
13: And what do you do for a living?
20: I work for the National Weather Service.
13: Oh. Okay. The coldest city in Alaska is.
20: Barrow. Or Dead Horse, up on the North Slope.
13: What's the warmest it gets there in those cities?
20: I've experienced 90 degrees about 5 years ago.
13: Oh.
20: With a massive heat wave.
13: Hmm. Okay. Well, thank you, Kyle, for that update from Alaska. Yes, Paul?
17: Current temperature in Barrow, Alaska, 7 degrees.
13: It's unbearable. Okay. Okay, Todd. I mean, I just on the fly.
19: You say it was 90 degrees once in Alaska?
13: Yeah.
19: Global warming. That's a real thing.
13: Yeah. I've only been to British Columbia. I wanted to go to Alaska for a fishing trip.
17: Let's go.
13: We ended up going to British Columbia, which was spectacular. Caught some salmon. I was doing well. Had my Brad Pitt moment, fly fishing. I'm going in the confessional next to talk about my golf outing with some of the backroom guys yesterday. 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
35: Still looking at some heavy traffic on I-4 today for drivers in the Orlando area who need to travel east and westbound on the interstate, with heavy delays still reported by the 535 exit eastbound due to a crash that was blocking the right shoulder. Traffic is now moving well for those traveling on the Beach Line and on the Greenway. If you see traffic problems, make sure to call the Valvoline Instant Oil Change traffic tip line at 866-676-8477. With traffic, I'm Samantha Canning.
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0: Hosted by Dan Patrick and joined by guests who picked Draymond Green's career over Carmelo Anthony. Isn't that right, Reg?
1: No, I did not.
2: Yes,
1: I
2: you did.
1: Both the same.
2: No, you said it was about... Reg, you said it was about the chips. You said chips.
1: It's your, this little podcast thing in the morning that's getting all the internet fired up.
0: We now go to the audio evidence.
4: To me, chips matter. They do. I know a lot of people, chips matter.
0: Confirmed. Reggie called Carmelo a loser.
2: Reg, apology accepted.
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2: Apology accepted.
1: Mello, right there. I'm with you.
0: This is Dan Patrick.
2: Final hour on this Wednesday. Dan of the Danettes, Dan Patrick Show. Glad to have you on board. Giving away that Rectech grill. 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We'll hand out that Rectech grill. 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Played golf yesterday with Dylan, also Mario, who is the director of the show, and Big Day Ray, one of our producers. And it was entertaining. Dylan, who normally plays a lot on the golf simulator here, he did not play well at all. I think you got in your own head. Or you allowed Mario to make fun of you, and you did not play well at all.
5: Well, Mario can say whatever. That doesn't bother me. But I think I'm tinkering a little too much, Dan, which I know in the past you've had an issue with as well, where you just got to kind of get those thoughts out of your head a little.
2: Yeah. Big Day Ray almost had a hole-in-one.
5: After we were just talking about him having, like, walking up to that tee.
2: Well, he didn't want to get a hole-in-one with this golf ball because his girlfriend for Valentine's Day gave him golf balls that said, I love my girlfriend. And so Ray said, I'd hate to get a hole-in-one and have to hold up this golf ball for everybody to see. And I was like, wow, so much for that nice gift by your girlfriend.
5: So he swapped that ball out for that reason and then hit it to a centimeter of the cup, and I was like, you know, if that was the girlfriend ball, that thing's going in for sure.
2: I know. But there was nobody. They had an outing earlier, so nobody was in the clubhouse. Nobody was in the bar area. If you get a hole-in-one, nobody was there at the golf course, which was good for Ray. And then I thought maybe he almost had a hole-in-one. We went out for beers after that maybe Ray would pick up the tab, but nope. Ray did not.
5: If you almost have a hole-in-one, you pick up half the tab?
2: Somebody should have, but it was fun. It was fun going out golfing with the backroom guys. Yes, Paul?
6: I got a golf question for you and for Dylan. You both have played regularly. I play occasionally, like every couple of years. I think when people who don't play golf look at golfers, like a Jordan Spieth, there was a point where he was the best in the world or top three. And then his game kind of went away, and it still hasn't been found. Why do golf guys always work on their swing? Why don't they find it and do never ever change it?
2: It feels like some of it erodes, and then you forget, you don't realize you're doing something, and then you get into a bad habit. Like Jordan Spieth had to change his swing. Like if you watch his pre-swing routine, it's kind of wild. I mean, Sergio, where he kept gripping, re-grip, grip, re-grip, and you know, like an embarrassing amount of times before he'd hit a shot. But I think that you got swing coaches, you got video, you have everything that you could possibly need to make sure that, like Rory McIlroy, when I look at that swing, I'm like, how could you screw that up? How could you not hit it 330 yards every single time? Now, granted, he does a lot of times, but then there are other times when he hits it like I do. And I'll go, where did that come from? And I do think because that ball doesn't move, like when you think of sports, how many sports do you play where the ball doesn't move? You decide when you want that ball to move. I like having the reaction instead of you look at that ball and it's like it's got eyeballs looking right back at you. And like, don't you look at me that way. And you get it in your head. And then all of a sudden, I see where how these guys play mind games. Like, you're over a putt. But these putts that you're putting, they could be worth hundreds of thousands of dollars. And you're trying to be fluid and swing and have great swing thoughts. These guys, We par three, second hole. What do I hear? Oh, I'm going to hit it in the lake. Like, as soon as they get to the tee, and I go, no, you can't have that swing thought. I mean, you're going to hit it in the lake, which you did.
5: I did. Second shot was beautiful, though.
2: Yes. But he said, Dylan gets up there and goes, I'm going to hit it in the lake. I go, no, you can't say that. Even though you're going to hit it in the lake, you don't say that.
5: You got to go up there and be like, I am going to hit this well. But it's very easy to be like, I stink.
2: Yeah. Yes, Paul.
6: I went back and looked at Jordan Spieth. 11 years ago, he won the Masters. He won the U.S. Open. He finished second in the PGA. And he had dominated the sport. He was 21.
2: I know.
6: You can't go back with video and just say, do that.
2: No, because you get caught up in... Now, I think if you go back to final round, Augusta, the par 3 12th, he's got the green jacket. He's going to win. And then he puts a couple in the water. And I think from there, it felt like things changed for Jordan Spieth. And we've enjoyed our time when we're out at Pebble Beach. He was always great, always came on, always, you know, fun to talk to. But you see these guys, sometimes they'll be like meteoric rise, and then you go, what happened? And then sometimes nobody can explain what happened to somebody. But, you know, what happens is you see people who make it look really simple. Like if you watch Ernie Els swing, you go, damn. He is the Big Easy. But there's so much more to it. They just make it look really, really easy. Steph Curry's jump shot. You go, man, why can't everybody shoot like that? Nobody can shoot like that. Yes, Dylan.
5: And you have to think while not thinking, which I think is what different from some other sports.
2: Wait, you got to think while not thinking?
5: Correct. Like you have to basically purge your mind of certain thoughts, but you also have to be so focused at the same time where it's like, it's this weird balancing act. I think that like you said, you're hitting a ball that's sitting still. There's nothing else in sports like it. You can't rely on just reaction, hand eye, stuff like that. Like it is 100% in your head if you're going to botch it or not.
2: And then you get the yips, putting yips.
5: Mm-hmm.
2: Bernhard Langer had that, you know, these guys changed the longer putter. And I always wonder, because when I'm playing, it's not like I'm 100% focused on this shot. Like, you're thinking of other things. And can these guys just totally block everything out and just think about that putt? And that would be hard for me. But, of course, my attention span is really, really small. I was thinking about, man, I could go for a beer right now. When we were on, like, the 14th hole, I was like, man, I could really... And I was chipping one-handed off the green, and I don't even care. I'm like, and then almost made it. I'm not even thinking about it. I'm just like thinking about a beer. And then Dylan goes, man, you chipped one-handed. I go, yeah, I know. Man, I could use a beer. Yeah, Dylan.
5: I remember one of the best rounds I've ever played was like I got dumped, and I was so bummed, and it was all I could think about. And I went out. I were going to play golf, and I was just like didn't think about golf the entire 18 holes, and I was like, shot like an 83.
2: Maybe you get dumped again and play your best round.
5: There's a little more at stake these days,
2: yeah,
5: Dan.
2: Yeah, now you're engaged.
5: Yeah.
2: Oh, I heard all about it yesterday. Dylan had nothing else to brag about. He was like, you know, my girlfriend, she's getting her doctorate. My fiance getting
5: you
2: her
5: asked me.
2: doctorate. Did I? I think I asked you if you're still living with your mom.
5: No, you asked that too, but you also asked the other question.
2: What is the end? You're still living with your mom and dad.
5: Yeah, we're in between locations at the moment.
2: You are Todd.
7: Yeah, okay, I did it at college, going away to college.
5: Oh, now you're gonna.
7: No, I'm saying I'd rather be in your situation. I missed out on the whole living away at college experience.
5: Yeah. Mm-hmm.
2: Yes, Paul.
6: You can't go from mom and dad's house to your wedding.
2: I think that's what's gonna happen.
5: Oh no, we're gonna go. We're gonna once. We're back together, living together. Because we did live together, and then she had to go. You know, we're both chasing our dream, Dan, which you're currently dumping on.
2: I'm not dumping on hers.
5: No, you're dumping on mine.
2: No, she's, like, doing important things, like doctorates and going to whatever, Johns Hopkins and Yale and all kinds of things.
5: It's interesting comparing our days day-to-day at work. I don't really have much leg to stand on.
2: Yeah. Spurs rolled the

0: away, the Spurs had 68 points in the paint. And that's most by a San Antonio team in a playoff game since 2008.
1: Stat of the day, stat of the day, stat of the day, stat of the day. Here comes that
0: what?
1: Stat of the day.
0: Brought to you by Panini America, the official trading cards of the program. Good morning if you're watching on Peacock or NBC Sports Network or listening on our radio affiliates around the country. You got basketball tonight. It'll be the Cavs and the Pistons. The Pistons are favored by 4.5. Yes, Marvin?
2: Now, the NBA, they want San Antonio versus Oklahoma City, correct?
0: Yes.
2: Man, that is going to be some hatred right there.
0: But do they want OKC versus the Knicks, or do they want San Antonio versus the Knicks?
2: I think they're in a win-win situation because it's Wemby versus the Knicks, or it's the best team in the NBA versus the Knicks.
0: What if it's Detroit against OKC?
2: Huh?
0: Yeah. That would be a letdown ratings-wise, I'm guessing.
2: It'd be like last year with Indiana.
0: Yeah.
2: Because the Knicks were in the conference finals. Like, oh, let's go. Knicks versus Oklahoma City, and that didn't happen.
0: So the game coming up tonight, the Cavaliers haven't won on the road. Well, Detroit hasn't won on the road in the series either, so. Maybe something gives there, but Cleveland was a 3.5-point underdog, now a 4.5-point underdog. Let's see. Oh, some baseball here. Paul Skeens, he started the season with an ERA of 67.50. His ERA is 1.98. He had 10 strikeouts. He went 8 innings against the Rockies yesterday. In the month of May, 16 innings, no runs, 4 hits, 17 strikeouts. And his ERA, 1.96 in 2024, 1.97 in 2025. This year, it's 1.98.

0: And his girlfriend is Libby Dunn. That's not bad. Yeah. And then you have the opposite end of the rainbow here. Cal Raleigh, MVP candidate last year. Wonderful season. The big dumper. And he's had some issues here. And he is trying to break a really, really bad streak. How many at-bats without a hit, Paulie?
1: He was 0 for 38 going into Tuesday night.
0: And then he decided to do something.
1: Yeah, his teammate said, you got to shake things up, and told him to go shower with his entire uniform on, which Cal Raleigh did. The following night, he got two hits.
0: Yeah, but he's supposed to hit home runs.
1: Still. But if you believe it, though.
0: How many home runs does he have? Because he hit 60 last year. Right now, he's batting 166, 7 home runs, 18 RBIs in 40 games. The big dumper. Yeah, Paul.
1: Yeah, last year he had 60 homers, 125 RBI. This year he's on pace for 29 homers.
0: Yeah.
1: Which was more consistent with what he did before.
0: Yeah, season. Yeah. It's strange how, you know, pitchers get a book on you. And, you know, there's so much videotape. And you're able to really break this down frame by frame by frame. You know, what are you throwing? How does he react? Where can I go, not go? And, you know, everybody has a soft spot. Everybody has a spot where you can get them out. You just have to make sure that you don't miss in those spots, because that's the difference. If you miss by just a little bit, they don't miss. But for Cal Raleigh, now you get in your head, because now you go up to the plate and you don't have that confidence like you did last year, where people were waiting for you to hit a home run. Now they're hoping you hit a home run. Let me see. Fresh in Milwaukee. Hi, Fresh. Welcome back. What do you have for me today?
2: What's up, DP and the Danettes? How you guys doing today?
0: Great.
2: Just wanted to know, have you been able to check out the letter that a white lady wrote to her sister on how to marry black college athletes that's turning pro?
0: No.
2: Oh, man, it's blowing up the internet. It's a couple things she has on the list. I'm just going to run off quick few real quick, and you tell me what you think. One, he's the prize. Remember, he can change your life. You can't change his. Two,

0: deal with cheating. Don't look for it. Number three, be an asset to him. Fold his clothes. Bring him food. Go completely wild in bed. Don't tell his mom anything negative. Always look good. And the, in the letter off, she said, push for marriage or at least to have multiple kids and you got them. In 2 years on draft day, you'll be a millionaire and all your friends will work hard in school to never live the life you live. It's so sweet and rewarding, and I'm in Cancun right now.
1: Dang. What do you think of that, Fresh?
0: Oh, man, that is an insult. I got to come up with something for men to get on the women then.
1: I remember talking to a former player. He was an active player at the time, but now a former player. And I would see these women behind the basket, and they were dolled up. Like it was L.A. work. And I said to him, I said, what's this? He said, oh, you know, that's just this stop, you know, that you'll have women who are, and they were behind the basket. They had good seats, but there were like five or six of them all together. There wasn't any guy there. And I just said, so what's, he goes, do you want to know? And I go, nah, I'm okay. It's like, I thought somebody has really beautiful cheering section here. And I think they were cheering for both teams. I don't know if they were really distinguishing between the two. Yes, Marvin.
2: It's so fascinating seeing who sits where. And you just see like this really pretty lady across from another pretty lady. Like, oh, is that the white?
1: Yes.
2: Never mind. Never mind.
1: Well, that happened in a hockey game.
3: Oh, boy.
1: I think you had girlfriend on one side of the arena and wife on the other side.
4: They should come in shifts.
1: Yeah. I see what you did. I see what you did. Yeah. Well, you can be lighting the lamp a little later on. I have a friend who was buying a BMW, but he was buying it for his girlfriend. Or, you know, he was supposed to be buying it for his wife, and then it went to his girlfriend. And then he had to explain, like his wife wanted to know where the BMW was, and he actually, it ended up in his girlfriend's hands. So he had to buy two Mercedes-Benz. And he said, I just hope she doesn't look at the paperwork. And I'm like, oh, my God.
4: You know? Seems haphazard.
1: It seems problematic. It just does. I'm just saying. It's not worth it. How about we take a break, okay?
2: Let's.
1: Yeah, let's. Just, I'm not sure how we got there. Oh, blame Fresh at this letter on the internet, at How to Get a Man.
2: Come on, Fresh in Milwaukee?
1: Yeah. All right, let's take a break. We're back after this. Are you one of 7% of adults in the United States searching for an alternative to sleeping in a bed? 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
9: Right now, you don't have too much to worry about. If you're starting your ride or just grabbing a bite to eat, there's no surprises tying you up or slowing you down. On I-4, just some slowdowns, typical delays between Osceola Parkway and Apopka Vineland Road. But other than that, you won't be running into any major problems on the major roadways. Morning traffic's pretty much cleared up. See traffic troubles? Call the Valvoline Instant Oil Change traffic tip line at 866-676-8477. From the Traffic Center, I'm James Birmingham.
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18: I mentioned Paul Skeens yesterday. He's been dominating. He had that rough outing against the Mets to start the year, and ever since then, he has been lights out. And I said to Paulie, how many people were in attendance to see Paul Skeens pitch a game? And this is after work starting time, so probably right before 7 o'clock local in Pittsburgh.
21: Yeah, 13,000 people attended.
18: Come on. Come on. If you don't show up, you're not going to be able to keep him. And you're actually winning. I think they're 23-19, but and they got a couple of pieces in there. It's a beautiful ballpark. Yeah, Morph.
22: When was the turning point for Pittsburgh not being a baseball city? Because you talked about in the 70s and then maybe in the 90s with Bonds. When did it make the turn?
18: Oh, I don't know if they went. Yeah, I don't know if I could pinpoint where they went from being a team always in contention to play for a World Series to a team just trying to get into the postseason. Yeah, Paulie.
21: I would say about the 90s when the Yankees started acquiring any talent from teams like the Pirates or the Reds, and you could never keep up. And some teams decided to not try to keep up because they just can't financially, and the Pirates are one of them. They've been to the playoffs three times in the last 22 years.
18: Yeah. I mean, it's unfortunate that you kind of know your lot in life where you're going to be a team that develops players and they go on to play for somebody else. I don't know what changes. You know, I know that there's always been a push for a salary cap. I just don't see it happening. But it's, I think the more the Dodgers spend, the more the other owners, I don't know if they say, well, are we going to get a chance? Is it a level playing field? It's not. The Dodgers took advantage. It's smart business on their part. And they're investing the money and reinvesting the money. But I don't know if these other owners are going to get together and say, wait a minute, what are we doing here? Why don't we have some kind of salary cap? I mean, I'm all for the players making as much as they can. But, you know, in a greedy side of me is I want to make sure that everybody gets that opportunity to at least go into a season and you might be able to be a playoff team. You might be able to play for a World Series. I mean, you like to have that. Even in the NFL, you know somebody's going last to first this year. Happens every year. That the model works in the NFL. That you get that team or teams where you go, look at them. Who would have thought? Somebody is getting incrementally better and better, and then they might be in a Super Bowl. And you know it's a possibility. The Bengals have been in three Super Bowls. Like, it's possible. I mean, even Seattle last year, I don't know who had Seattle in there. Probably not many people. But you have these teams. Like, Detroit was the doormat for such a long period of time. And then they were on the doorstep to go to the Super Bowl. It is possible, and it can happen in the span of 1 or 2 years. But with baseball, that's rarely the case. Yes, Marv.
22: And unfortunately, when I was a kid, you would see teams like the Royals and the Athletics have a really good young player, Johnny Damon with the Royals, Jason Giambi. When he won the MVP award for the Athletics, oh, that's a future Yankee. And you just felt bad because they couldn't keep all those guys, and they were developing all this really great talent.
18: There's a little bit of pushback on the international games, which I'm not surprised at. J.J. Watt, some former players, think there are too many international games. Well, if you think there are too many international games now, J.J., get ready when the 18-game schedule rolls around. You know, here's the thing. The NFL doesn't care about the player's opinion. Players are interchangeable. Hey, you don't like it? All right. you'll be gone. Somebody else comes in, you'll just be more acclimated to playing in Melbourne or Rio de Janeiro or London. NFL doesn't care. They don't. They're just doing business. That's it. Yes, Marvin.
22: Do we know if those Jaguar games in England are home games?
18: Well, they're renovating the stadium. And I think that's why they're doing back-to-back games there. And, you know, lost revenue. So I don't know how that works out with the money, the math. But Jacksonville, with what they're doing with their stadium, I don't know all the – I was just, informed when I brought up back-to-back games for Jacksonville, had somebody reach out and they said, that's due to the stadium issues with Jacksonville. Yes, Paulie.
21: J.J. Watt tweeted out after he saw the slate, the international game slate is nearing the realm of traveling circus as opposed to occasional showcase. Too many, he's saying.
18: Yes. Nobody asked for 76 games in March or 76 teams in March Madness. But it's here. Nobody asked for all these games around the world. But it's here. What are you going to do about it? Not watch? Good luck with that. Yes, Dylan.
14: Yeah, I mean, when it comes to being like home or away for the international games, when is it going to interfere with like season ticket holders? You're like, I always banked on whatever, is it nine games now with the...
18: 9-8.
14: 9-8, yeah. But like all of a sudden that might become less of appealing to some of those people, like probably paying more for less.
18: Well, you're going to have 18 games. So every team is going to have an international game. That's where we're headed. And we've been headed in that direction for a while. In 18 games, we've been headed in that direction for a while. Now, I don't know how soon 18. I'm guessing next year, not this season, the following year, that we'd have an 18-game schedule. Don't have any information on that, but I think all signs point towards that. Yeah, Paul?
21: Can you imagine the reaction of the players and the coaches from the Rams and the 49ers when they heard, you're going to Melbourne, you're going to be on an 18-hour flight, as football players are trying to get their routine together to start a season? Jet lag and all those things.
18: Are you sure it's 18 hours from L.A. to Melbourne?
21: Checking.
18: Because I think, they would have a charter, so they're not going to land in New Zealand and then go to Melbourne. But, yeah, I don't know why Melbourne over Sydney or some other city. Yes, Paul?
21: I got 16 hours and 22 minutes.
18: Because I've been on that flight from L.A. to Sydney after connecting in Chicago. That's not like a fritzy flight plan. It was actually, I booked that, Hartford to Chicago, Chicago to L.A., and then L.A. to Sydney. And man, can you start to squirm a little bit? That's when you get a little bit of cabin fever where you're like, I gotta get up. You know, it's only so much you can read, only so much... so many hours you're sleeping, watching. I mean, then you start to get like, I'm actually in this thing, this tin can, for like another 10 hours. Yes, Paulie.
21: On those international long flights, they have bars sometimes, don't they? Like a little bar area to hang out. I've seen that a few on like different websites, like a little cocktail bar to hang out at.
18: Well, they have the double decker. I haven't been on one of those. And I've seen where they have the little studio apartments with your seats, where they have, the curtains that go around. And like, it's pretty nice. Now, I've only seen that. I haven't been on a flight where they had that. But there's going to be more international games. If they can make money, they're going to turn over every rock. Yes, Dylan.
14: I feel like we should go to Australia just because I want to see Todd Raw Dog like a 20-hour flight.
18: No, you don't.
14: The whole thing, Todd, wire to wire.
18: Todd does, you know what Todd looks at? He looks at the flight map.
14: Yeah, I know.
18: He doesn't read.
17: I have stared at the flight map to see where we're at.
14: That's what raw dogging a flight is.
17: But I'll look over other people's shoulders with no audio and just to see what other people are watching.
18: He won't watch his own TV. He will look at other people to see what they're watching. But he sat next to me, and the only thing on his screen was the flight map. And I went, are you going to watch that the whole time?
17: If you stare at it long enough, like your eyes do tricks. It looks like it's in 3D, and the plane's doing all kinds of flips.
14: Well, Todd unknowingly created, like, a legitimate viral internet trend. Like, probably did it before anyone.
18: By looking at other people's monitors?
14: No, raw dogging the flight where you just don't know music, no TV. You can only stare at the flight map.
18: Javier in Arizona. Javier?
0: Hey, what's happening, Dan? 62250. How's it going?
18: Good, good.
0: Good. So, a couple things. Number one, happy early birthday.
18: Thank you.
0: Number two, is there any way that you can come back to ESPN at least once a week? I'm sorry. I'm so bored with ESPN and their people on there. And then the third thing is that the international games that you guys talk about, I believe that the Jacksonville Jaguars are going to move overseas. And there is a way to do it, at least in my eyes. You would have to have 18 games, like you said, but you'd have 9 home games for the overseas team, and then the overseas team would play 9 away games in the United States.
18: Yeah, they don't have to move there now. You can have the best of both worlds. They're renovating a stadium or building a stadium. And, you know, years ago, I would have thought that that was a possibility, but you don't have to do that now. And because you want me to go back to ESPN one day a week, Javier, I'll go back one day a week. Paulie, can you get a hold of ESPN and just say, I'm coming back for one day?
21: I'll give him a heads up.
18: But I'm not going to do anything when I get there. I'm just going to go to ESPN, maybe go to the cafeteria, say hello to some people. Yes, Marvin.
22: Are you going to sign a one-day contract?
21: That'd be cool.
18: Yeah. But I started at CNN, so shouldn't I end with a one-day contract at CNN, not ESPN? Yes, Paulie.
21: I'd like you to do one PTI with Wilbon. Wilbon's been very good to our show and a friend forever. I think it'd be kind of cool. Do one PTI and wrap it up.
18: I have said that a couple of weeks ago. Nobody reached out.
21: Huh.
18: Yeah. Meanwhile, they give Rich Eisen shows and nobody...
21: What?
18: Nobody reaches out. Yeah, Marvin.
22: Yeah, you started at CNN, but you became an all-timer at ESPN. You're kind of like Saquon Barkley. Really good career with the Giants, but became an all-timer.
21: I was going to say that.
18: Thank you.
22: With the Eagles, so it might be you.
18: Jameson in Colorado. Hey, Jameson.
19: Hey, DP. 6 foot, no basket weaving on the transcript.
18: Okay.
19: Hey, regarding the international NFL games and to Marvin's point about the local fans not feeling connected, I had an idea I wanted to run by you guys. What if each team, NFL team, for that week that they're at these international games, takes on like an alternate name and alternate uniforms? Like, for example, let's say the Rams, when they go to Australia, they become the Crocodiles for that week. And I think it would be a home run for merchandising both abroad and back here in the States.
18: It's not a dumb idea. It's a fun idea. If you could, now I don't know if you could do it in conjunction with a local team in another sport. What city are the All Blacks in? The rugby team?
14: That's New Zealand.
18: New Zealand.
14: Yeah.
18: Okay. Yes, Paulie.
21: I've got the list of Australian rules football teams based in Melbourne, luckily, on my screen. The Magpies. The Bombers, the North Melbourne Kangaroos. That's fun.
18: I like that. Yeah, you could have both teams. They could pick alternate uniforms.
21: Yeah. The Kangaroos versus the Magpies.
18: The Ruse.
21: Yeah, the Ruse.
18: I like it. Gabe in North Carolina. Hi, Gabe.
20: Hey, good morning, everyone. I had a question. By the way, he's 6 foot tall, rocking the cancer, 200 pounds and dropping. I had a question about the admissions with the colleges, but I'll get to that in a second. I just want to say thank you so much from the bottom of my heart. Through hard days, y'all have made those days even better. I just can't thank you enough. Also, please come back to ESPN. I want to mirror that caller right there. You'd make it so much better. I whistle for my dog because I live rurally, and I do the ESPN. And I don't like doing that anymore. Anyway, I wanted to call about the admissions and see where UGA was on that. The reason why, back in 1989, the state of Georgia instituted the Hope Scholarship. So if you maintained a B-plus average, you can stay in state and go to college for free.
18: Yeah.
20: At that point, the SAT went up from signing your name and drinking beer to astrophysicist and the tuition. man, it shot up. Just look at the tuition now. And so that prohibited a lot of people to go. So got me in the Marines. Anyway, thank you guys. I love you so much.
18: Thank you, Gay. Yes, Paul.
21: I have University of Georgia as the fourth toughest school to get into in the SEC. Last year, the acceptance rate was 37%.
18: But if it is still the case where you maintain a B average in high school, that you get into
21: Georgia?
18: Yeah.
21: In-state.
18: In-state.
21: Yeah, in-state rules are completely different with Southern schools.
18: But, man, there's got to be a lot of people getting a B average in high school.
21: Not me.
18: Well, not me either. Not Marvin. Todd did. Actually, I had an A average.
17: I did okay.
18: But did you?
17: I didn't do okay once I was after a senior in high school, and then I missed out on all kinds of exciting social opportunities. Looking back, I don't know why the periodic table of the elements was so important to me.
18: Would you have been satisfied with a C-plus average in college if it meant that you got to get away from your mom?
17: I'm going to say yes to that, and especially if you want to throw in some privacy with the ladies and not to have someone come in and ask if we want any muffins or cookies or whatever.
18: Yes, Marvin.
22: He got all A's, but not the A that mattered.
18: Oh.
21: Dang.
17: Fair.
18: How about we take a break? Let's take a break. Last call for phone calls. What we learn after this.

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15: Mostly sunny today, but there is a chance of thunderstorms and showers this afternoon. High of around 84, 60% chance of rain.
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19: Theron is spectacular looking. Even when she doesn't try to look good, she still looks good. And I think it's called Apex. And she's mountain climbing with her boyfriend, her husband. He falls to his death. Next thing I know, she's in like the outback. No, I'm not spoiling anything.
22: You're not.
19: No, it starts like that.
22: Okay.
19: And then she's in the outback. She's a thrill seeker. The guy who played Elton John in the movie, Edgerton. Yes.
23: He's good.
19: He's in this movie. And he's really creepy. But I'm like 30 minutes in, which is an eternity for me. And I'm not really following that much. I'm just looking at Charlize Theron. What a wonderful looking woman. And I go back to, I don't know how long ago this was, probably 20 years ago. I'm in Vegas playing golf. And it was an event called Fairway to Heaven. And I remember I was playing golf with Hootie and the Blowfish. And by the way, shout out to Darius Rucker. Birthday today, turned 60.
22: Wow.
19: Happy birthday, Darius. And all of a sudden I realized I hit my ball into the group in front of me. And it was Charlize Theron. So this is 20 years ago. And she's with her mom. And they're playing golf. And it's like I saw an eclipse. It was like, and I said, I'm sorry that I hit into you. She didn't understand what that meant. And for the longest time, I thought that I was saying, hey, I'm sorry I'm hitting on you. Instead of, I was hitting my ball and it went into their area where they were getting ready to hit. But seeing Charlize Theron 20 years ago or so, that's a first ballot Hall of Famer. Yes, Paul.
22: Apex is a 90-minute fast-paced thriller in the Australian outback.
19: Yeah.
22: Charlize Theron, Taron Egerton, and, oh, the hunky Eric Bana is in it.
19: Oh, okay.
22: He's pretty easy on the eyes.
19: Mm. Yes, Dylan.
23: So did you end at 30 minutes, or did you make it any deeper into the movie?
19: No, only 30 minutes.
23: That was it, and you're good.
19: Yes. My wife walked in and go, what are you watching? I go, I don't know. It's something with Charlize Theron. And she goes, you don't know the name of it? I go, Apex, I think, something like that.
23: No other information necessary.
19: Yeah, I didn't care. Even in like Mad Max, when she's got her head shaved, she's just one of those remarkably beautiful women. And I'm happy for her.
22: I think it was she'll never be on this show, would she?
19: I don't think so. Yeah. I mean,
22: she got a movie to promote.
19: Yeah. Yeah, but, you know, Todd always says, hey, do you want to have Anne Hathaway on for Devil Wears Prada 2? I'm like, I think she's a Knicks fan. I think she's an OG Anunoby fan. So, yeah, I'd have her on.
24: But you often, and rightfully so, say, I have to interview this person for like 10 to 15 minutes. Just because the person's pretty or good-looking, that doesn't help me get through a whole lengthy segment.
19: Yeah, because Todd wants to get credit for booking somebody. And I go, I have to make it work, Todd. Like, your job is getting the person. My job is to get something out of them. And, look, they're both challenging at times. Yes, Marvin.
25: Is that why we haven't had Jennifer Love Hewitt on?
19: Well, we tried. And I said, look, Todd, you're going to get her on. What am I talking to her about?
24: It could be like when Chris Pratt was like, remember that time you were in those movies with your jeans shorts?
19: But then you find out John Mayer wrote, your body is a wonderland, and it's not necessarily about her. So even the thing that I would have her on to talk about, I don't know if the song is about her.
24: No. Really?
19: I don't know. Maybe, you know, John Mayer. Could have him on. Yeah. Just throwing it out there.
23: Yeah. Great guitar player.
19: Yeah. Great. He has great watch collection.
23: Yeah, he has his own like Rolex named after him, doesn't he? I think
19: he might have as good a watch collection as anybody in America.
23: And he played with your favorite band, Dan.
19: The Grateful Dead. Dylan's trying to convince me, convert me, and I go, no.
23: I've got some stickers here for you.
19: I've been putting stickers on the desk there.
23: And I saw seeing you put a Dancing Bear sticker on the desk did warm my heart.
19: It's about content. Jeremy in Cincinnati. Hi, Jeremy. What's on your mind?
0: Hey, Dan. How are you?
19: Great.
0: All right. So a couple quick things for you. As Todd's mom would say, I'm 72 and a half inches and 540 months old tomorrow. That movie you were just talking about, Apex, fast forward, watch the last 7 minutes. That's all you need, and you'll be good to go.
19: Okay.
0: And for Dylan, so last week you were talking about teaching positions. Dylan needs to be a statistic teacher because I'm betting against him. I was out of the country last week off all the money I'm betting against him. And I would also like to see a segment on the podcast show. If his wife's going to be a doctor, her randomly picking against him and just seeing how that goes.
19: All right. Well, thank you, Jeremy. This day in sports history, Paul.
22: Just have a couple for you, Dan. Sports history. Reggie Jackson in 83 became the first baseball player to strike out 2,000 times in his career.
19: Mm-hmm.
22: And in 1989, Wayne Gretzky was the guest host of Saturday Night Live.
19: Okay. Let's go around the room, see if we learned anything. Todd, I'll start with you.
24: James Worthy thought he could start over Kurt Rambis with the Lakers, but learned quickly that wasn't the case, had to become a small forward.
19: Yeah, he said, I understood what a power forward was like. Dylan.
23: Texas doesn't offer basket weaving, but they do offer a class called Arguing the End of the World.
19: Marvin.
25: You needed a D to graduate.
19: D plus. Paul.
22: James Worthy peed his pants.
19: What did I learn, Todd?
24: After throwing an elbow and getting ejected, Wemby won't allow himself to succumb anymore to opponents' rage baiting.
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4: Morning traffic's cleared up on the major roadways, so you won't be running into any trouble. If you're starting your commute or just grabbing a bite to eat, there's nothing unusual tying you up or slowing you down, affecting your ride here. Just typical delays on I-4. There's still some slowdowns between Osceola Parkway and Apopka Vineland Road. Westbound before that World Drive exit, there's congestion due to construction in the area. See traffic troubles? Call the Valvoline Instant Oil Change traffic tip line at 866-676-8477. From the Traffic Center, I'm James Birmingham.
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11: Okay, here we go. It is a Wednesday. We are live. NBA Combine's in Chicago, so are we. It's The Herd, wherever you may be, however you may be watching, listening, whatever platform. Thanks for making us part of your day. Well, remember in the Avengers, Thanos? I am inevitable. That last night is Wemby. Off his ejection, 27 points, 17 rebounds. Highest plus minus for the Spurs, 3 blocks, more assists than anybody the Timberwolves had. It's inevitable. Last night felt like to me the beginning of the end to every NBA franchise not named Oklahoma City for the next decade. 16 points, 6 minutes, assists, blocks. Minnesota is long, athletic, and deep. Incredibly well coached. They're built specifically to stop a Jokic or a Wemby. Can't. Rudy Gobert benched, played off the floor. 4-time defensive player of the year, Rudy Gobert, played off the floor. He gave Jokic headaches. Can't do anything. I mean, this team, the only thing they do occasionally is get in their own way. Wemby, frustrated, gets ejected. Reminds me last year of the Seahawks. I kept saying all year, they look different. Turn the sound down. Longer, faster, deeper, bigger than every team in the league. But they had this turnover issue. Remember the Seahawks? They were second in the NFL in giveaways. Then they cleaned it up in the playoffs, didn't have a turnover, flew through it and won a Super Bowl. That's what I feel like I'm watching. I mean, their top seven rotation averages 23 years old. You're not supposed to look like this. Minnesota's literally constructed to beat bigs. And they gave Jokic, the best player in the world, we thought, last year, all sorts of trouble. Gobert, ineffective. Played off the floor. Well, Colin, OKC was young last year. Not really. SGA, seventh year in the league. Hartenstein, seventh year in the league. Alex Caruso, in his 30s. A lot of their key players in the rotation were men. The three best players in this team are 20, 21, and 22. Even young Shaq and Kobe, the first title, it was Shaq's eighth year in the league. It was Kobe's fourth in his fourth straight playoff run. You think they're kids. They were kids with Del Harris. They weren't kids with Phil Jackson. I can't watch the Spurs, who outscored Minnesota, built to beat them in every quarter. Every quarter. The maturity of Wemby, frustrated. What would he be like? Undeniable and invincible. Outscored Minnesota in every quarter. I mean, think about this. Rudy Gobert, length, size, Randall, Naz Reid. Okay, that clogs up the lane. Now, they had 68 points in the lane. 68. I mean, that's insane to me. And what's scary is, in their three playoff losses in the much deeper, better West, two are by one possession. And their best players are 20, 21, 22. All are getting significantly better. Dylan Harper does not look like today, the first month in the league. He doesn't look like the same player. I mean, is Dylan Harper going to battle for an all-NBA spot next year? Stephon Castle, Wemby's the best player in the league. Two-way player, he's the best player right now in the league. And like he's separating from everybody else. We think of Jaylen Brown as a high-end two-way player. Klay Thompson for a year. It's a totally different sport. Even Ant, one of the game's superstars, admitted after, we can't do anything.
1: Some of the stuff that Wemby was doing, you don't really have too much of an answer for it. Just kind of hope he misses. But he came out high, he made a bunch of shots. I feel like we adjusted, fought back in the game. Tried to dig ourselves out of the hole, but I mean, eventually they created another league.
11: Of all the teams and all the games, to basically play four-time defensive player of the year, Rudy Gobert, off the floor, that's like, we give up. Just remember how many problems Rudy Gobert gave Jokic. Wemby's ascending. Wemby's getting better. Dylan Harper's a totally different player in the last 4 months. Stephon Castle, again, that's one of the best two-way players in the game. I'm not even mentioning other ancillary pieces. I mean, you forget they have De'Aaron Fox. He was the best player on the Kings years ago. But he just gets lost with his. I can't watch them and not see the Seahawks last year. Where, remember that game with the Seahawks where they had, like, Darnold had four picks and they were driving for a win against the Rams. And you're like, no other. If Stafford had four picks against the Seahawks, they'd have blown him out. And you're like, if Seattle's driving for the win? You should be getting beat by 30. That's what I feel like I'm watching. When they don't beat themselves, it's inevitable. All right, Tom Haberstroh, good writer, Substack, Yahoo Sports, wrote an article yesterday saying that LeBron James, just in his Laker career, is a Hall of Famer. And you look at the numbers, and 26-8-8 in the title. Yeah, it's very much like Tom Brady in New England. There's an article, many written about Brady. Just if you look at his career, 40 years old on, is a Hall of Famer. And you're like, yeah, he is. Go look at the numbers. Same with LeBron. He's in L.A. 8 years, longer than you'd think, right? He is a Hall of Famer. But I think the most impressive thing about his L.A. stay, do you remember how bad they were pre-LeBron? The five previous seasons, no playoffs, hard to do in the NBA, and they had the worst record in the league for 5 years, worse than the Wizards. Let me repeat, worse than the Bulls, worse than the Wizards. That was the Lakers. He overcame, and this is virtually impossible to do in pro sports, he's overcome poor owners. The buses were among the poorest owners with a tiny staff, right? It was basically Kurt Rambis, a couple of bus kids, Jeannie Buss, and Rob Pelinka, a former agent. Tiny, tiny staff. They went through how many coaches? Four coaches, 8 years, Darvin Ham, total whiff. Gave Alex Caruso away. In fact, two of the great things the Lakers did is find Alex Caruso and Austin Reeves undrafted. That's like the two feathers in their cap. But if you look at OKC and San Antonio, the two current best rosters overwhelmingly built through the draft, they don't draft anybody that can play. They were complete, did no playoffs for 5 years. LeBron gets there, 8 years, six playoffs. So it's very much like, I look at LeBron like I look, the best actor probably in my life, and there's been dozens, Jack Nicholson, good in every era. In the 70s, he's doing One Flew Over the Cuckoo's Nest in Chinatown. And then in the 80s, he's got Terms of Endearment and The Shining. And then in the 90s, he's got A Few Good Men and As Good as It Gets. And then in the 2000s, he's got Departed. Didn't matter the director. It didn't matter the producer. Didn't matter what the studio was. It didn't matter. Didn't matter who the co-stars were. Every decade, you're like, yeah, that's the best actor. Meryl Streep's got the same thing. That's LeBron. Coaches, good management, rich owner, poor owner. He's great. And I mean, that's why Nick Wright came on this week. And I asked Nick, I said, listen, he needs to take a pay cut. And Nick Wright was offended by it.
13: I desperately hope he comes back. I don't know if he'll want to. I don't know if he will. I am offended on LeBron's behalf that he's the only guy that we asked to take these pay cuts. If LeBron takes anything under the 1 year max, it's charity. And he can give charity if he'd like, but he is still one of the dozen most impactful players in a series.
11: There's no question about that. And even Michael Jordan, who many of you consider the GOAT, didn't start winning multiple playoff series, getting to conference championships, getting to finals and winning them until Phil Jackson arrived, right? Until Scottie Pippen arrived. Everybody needs help. Nobody plays on an island. Larry Bird's best team is the one that Walton played on. Magic was really good. He was really good when they, you know, got him a Michael Cooper instead of battling a Norm Nixon next to him. Had some similar, you know, styles. You know, like Magic needed the perfect components. And LeBron goes to L.A. They had the worst record in the league for 5 years. One of the smallest front offices. Bus family all over it. Friends and family staff. Eventually they hire, you know, the late Kobe Bryant's agent. He's your general manager. He's not a personnel guy. He's not a scout. That doesn't mean they haven't done some good things, but that's what's impressive to me is that when he went to the Lakers, I said this yesterday, he made a choice. He did not choose the best roster in the best front office, and he's made it work. 8 years, six playoff appearances. As it should be noted, the two or three best GMs in the league are all now out west. And it's no longer big budget movie NBA, just collect stars. It's now independent film. What can you do for a little

0: And maybe Josh Allen, you just pay whatever the market bears, but I'm looking for a team friendly deal, renegotiating, giving him more guaranteed money and getting that cap hit down every single year, even with Mahomes every single year. So
1: isn't it easy, Colin? You just say, LeBron, do you want to compete for a championship? Well, yes. Right. You want to. Okay, well, we can't budget you 30 or 40, 50 mil. Yeah. We need you to take a 2-year, $20 million a year deal. I mean, that's how it works to compete, if you want to compete, right?
0: Yeah. Okay, are the Bears going to collapse? That's the headline. 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
0: 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Number one is the way they're using Cap. He has doubled his assist totals from last year's playoffs in half the games. 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We've always known Cat's super skill. 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He's always been skilled. 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The second thing is this roster is very smartly constructed. James Dolan spent a couple of years in Vegas building the Sphere, got out of basketball, and the Knicks front office did a great job. 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

0: You won't be running into any trouble affecting your ride this afternoon. Morning traffic's cleared up. Just some familiar delays still slowing you down on I-4 through that amusement park area. That's always busy. There's ongoing construction throughout I-4, so expect some crews on the roadways. You won't be running into any trouble if you're just starting off your ride, but if you do see traffic troubles, call the Valvoline Instant Oil Change traffic tip line at 866-676-8477. From the Traffic Center, I'm James Birmingham.
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15: 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NFL schedule release officially tomorrow. It is one of my favorite days. There's some things I'm a real dork about. It used to be college football recruiting, but it's now changed with NIL. It doesn't mean as much. And the schedule, which matters to certain teams. So I was looking at strength of schedule, came out yesterday, and the Bears have the number one strength of schedule. And the headline I read this morning, for all 32 teams, Bears facing possible collapse. Let me give you strength of schedule 1 year ago. Let's see who was near the top on that one. Look, the Bears were second and were the most improved team in the league, not called the Patriots. Folks, if you have a brilliant head coach and a superstar quarterback talent, schedule does not mean that much. I'll give you an example. The Kansas City Chiefs had Mahomes and Andy Reid. Sean Payton entered their division. So did Jim Harbaugh. They won 15 games, got to a Super Bowl, and that was against the first place schedule. If you go back two years ago, you know who had the third easiest schedule? The Bears. But they were a tire fire. They were a dumpster fire because of the coaching situation. So schedule matters to average teams or slightly below average teams or slightly above average teams. That's where schedule matters. I'll give you two teams that I think will benefit greatly from an easy schedule this year. One of them is Cincinnati. They have a great quarterback and a great number one receiver, but a pretty average roster. But they have one of the easiest schedules. And if you start looking at who they play, well, what do you know? Cincinnati plays a lot of rebuilding teams, go either way games. Joe Burrow, with an offensive coach I like more than others, is going to win some close, go-either-way games. The other is Detroit. Okay, Detroit's got an above-average roster, but it's not the Rams, it's not the Seahawks, it's not the Eagles, it may not be Buffalo, but it's above average. They solved their left tackle issue in the draft. Jared Goff is very good. Go look at who the Detroit Lions face this year. It is, I mean, it is made to order. Jets, Saints, Titans, Arizona, Miami. Rebuilding teams, not necessarily great at quarterback. So Cincinnati and Detroit, I think, one with an average roster, one that's above average, but not a great, great team, Detroit. OC improves, a lot of weak opponents, solved their left tackle issue in the draft. Detroit's going to be a playoff team. And the other thing, again, schedules don't really matter for great teams or awful teams. It doesn't matter who the Jets play or Arizona, and it doesn't really matter who the Rams play or the Seahawks. I mean, if you think about it, the last three NBA dynasties, and to me a dynasty is three titles, all come from the West. Duncan and the Spurs, Shaq and Kobe, and the Golden State dynasty all come from the much tougher West. The SEC dominated college football for 20 years, toughest schedules easily, and yet they kept producing 5 out of 6 years the national champion. Right now, the Big Ten has the best college football conference top to bottom, and they've won 3 straight natties. It's that great and awful aren't affected by schedules. They're not. It's slightly above, slightly below, or average schedules. The Bears are not collapsing. J-Mac with the news.
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16: All right, Colin, you know we love a good victory lap on this show. Well, according to The Athletic, Austin Reeves is getting a lot of looks in free agency. The Jazz are interested. The Atlanta Hawks are looking at him. Ah, but wait for the kicker, Colin. According to The Athletic, Luka Doncic has told the Lakers he likes Austin Reeves and wants to keep him. That's Dan Wilkie's story. Really interesting piece that basically articulates what I've been saying. Austin Reeves as Kyrie Irving, and then you fill in the pieces around him just like the Mavs did in 24, and then you go to the finals. Now, where it gets interesting is this bluster from Reeves' agent to drive up his price? Hey, the Jazz have money. The Hawks have money. Now, it should be noted the Hawks would need to make moves to free up room to get Reeves. The Hawks have a top 10 pick as well. I'm not buying the Atlanta stuff, and I certainly am not buying the Jazz stuff.
15: Well, again, much like pro football, when you got a tight cap and a punitive cap, the key is not just the cost, but how do you fit? Right? If you have a rookie quarterback on a rookie deal, you can overpay for people, right? Like Drake May, New England right now. A lot of people thought they overpaid for the Eagles. Remember that Eagles defensive lineman that came over and everybody said, Williams, he's a little overpaid.
16: That's right.
15: Had a nice year and they're not paying Drake May anything. You couldn't get him if you're the Chargers because of what you're paying Justin Herbert. You couldn't get him if you're the Chiefs because of what you're paying Chris Jones and Patrick Mahomes. So Austin Reeves for a team like Chicago, they're not paying anybody. They're going to have two new starters out of the draft. Austin Reeves to say a Chicago is a very interesting proposition.
16: That's an interesting one.
15: They need a play initiator. I mean, they've got Josh Giddey, but they need another play initiator. And in the draft, they may end up getting like a Caleb Wilson, who is a pogo stick and fun to watch, but he's not going to be a creative play initiator. And then you've got maybe Mara later, another big, and they could have two bigs. They need somebody to get to the free throw line and create plays. So Austin Reeves has a market. And if Chicago brought him in, they would bring him in for the full contract. They need him. He'd get popular. His style, he's tough. He's physical.
16: Yeah.
15: So Austin Reeves, like with a Chicago, and I'm using that because I'm a Bulls season ticket
16: holder. Obviously, yes.
15: In Chicago, that's going to have two new starters, basically, you know, rookies with Josh Giddey. You're like, and then last year they had a top pick who's played well. So you're like, oh, he'd fit there. The Lakers issue is LeBron's going to get a number. Luka's got a massive number. You know, what do you, their 25th pick, you're not going to get anybody to replace DeAndre Ayton. So Austin, because you have to sign him to some degree. You can't let him go like you did Caruso.
16: Well, that I was going to bring that up.
15: You can't
16: Austin
15: let him
16: Reeves, go chase the money like Caruso did. Caruso was getting low ball by the Lakers, in hindsight, stupid. He went to Chicago. You know how many playoff games he appeared in? You know how many wins he had? He was irrelevant. They were a dumpster fire and it sucked. Then Caruso had to go to OKC to find some success. Here's Rob Pelinka yesterday talking about how bad they want to keep Austin Reeves.
12: He started his journey here as a Laker and has made it very clear to us that he wants his journey to continue as a Laker. And we feel the same way. We want his odyssey to continue to unfold in the purple and gold. As you know, Dave, there's rules and timing to all of that, but I think both sides have made it abundantly clear that we want to work something out where he continues his prolific career here.
15: I don't necessarily think that matters where you start your career. I think the reality is if you don't offer a contact, if you don't offer him a contract, he leaves, you got nothing for him.
17: Yeah.
15: And you already, you know, when Dak Prescott went to the Cowboys, they got him in the fourth round. Dak was highly productive and he was free for 5 years. And he was a playoff quarterback, 4 years. So then the Cowboys overpay him. Well, the problem with that is there was a little bit of a guilt. Jerry loved Dak. Dak was popular. So they overpaid Dak. And you look at the roster and you're like, well, they don't really have the pieces. So what you don't want to do is, because Dak is not Josh Allen, right? Like now he's had two injuries. Dak has never been like a great arm talent. He's a tough guy. He's a great leader. He's a smart guy. He's a franchise quarterback. But the Cowboys got a freebie for years and then overpaid him. And they should have paid him earlier, gotten a better deal. My take with the Lakers is, listen, you did get a freebie, but he was undrafted, and there are very few stars in the NBA, like almost none, that are undrafted. Don't overpay him because of guilt or he's our guy or we found him. Pay him the kind of contract that you could, if you had to, eventually make him attractive to other teams.
16: Remember, you said he started his career with the Lakers. So it's tough to go, hey, I'm an NBA player. I'm with the Lakers. Okay, it's if you start in Sacramento, you're like, this is okay. Let me see what else is out there, right? You know, you start in Washington, you're like, I don't know. You start with the Lakers, you don't want to go down. I don't care. I know his agent's going to try to get him paid, but Colin, Austin Reeves, South Bay guy, he's going to stay. He's going to take a hometown discount. Lock it in.
15: All right.
16: Let's go to the next story, and that's the Dallas Cowboys, who we just touched on. George Pickens decided to skip Monday's voluntary workout. Despite signing his franchise tag recently, the Cowboys said they will not negotiate a long-term extension with him this offseason. Stephen Jones said there is zero interest in trading Pickens. Attendance is mandatory starting June 16th.
15: Yeah, this was one of the easiest predictions ever that he would not show up for the voluntary camp. This is George. If George Pickens had a long-term deal, probably shows up. Like, this is his little line in the sand. I get it. But you can't give him a long-term contract. Can't.
16: I mean, we don't expect him to be any kind of leader in Dallas and be like, hey, no. Young guys, follow my lead. That's just not him.
15: That's right.
16: He's a veteran. He's a big pouty.
15: Not everybody is. That's okay. I want my quarterback to do that. I don't need my wide receivers and my guards to be that. That's okay.
16: Well,
15: that's
16: it's not
15: fine.
16: Bad to have multiple leaders on the team.
15: Of course. Obviously. Yes. You know?
16: Yeah. All right. Let's go to the final story, Colin. And that is the NFL schedule is coming out tomorrow. Everybody very fired up.
15: Yeah.
16: Want to lock in tickets to games. How about this? The Lions and Patriots will play on Fox in week 10 in Germany. Detroit versus the Patriots. Should be a good game. Apparently, they're saying this is the first triple header on a network ever.
15: Yeah.
16: Starting early in the morning in Munich.
15: I absolutely love. I could be in the minority. I love Europe games. I wake up. I get on the treadmill on a Sunday morning. I got a game on. It's awesome. I love it.
16: And it's nice you get two good teams, right? We're not exporting, you know, dregs of the league like the Jets. I mean, you get Lions and Patriots. They could be number one in each conference by week 10, right? So this is a good game. Very excited for that one. Yeah.
15: Yeah. J-Mac with the news.
18: Well, that's the news.
19: And thanks for stopping by.
18: The Herd Line News.
15: So Daryl Morey, very popular with the media because he's willing to talk to the media, DM the media, text the media, have lunch with the media. He's a great guy. He got let go. So listen, if you take out pen and paper, good things he did, bad things he did, there's plenty of both. But he always loved stars. And his biggest star got him fired. He gave Joel Embiid an extension. And that was the end of it. Reportedly, at the time he did, the Knicks were interested. You can look it up. I would have cut ties. But here's why I think Josh Harris, the owner, who's not easy to work for, But he gave, Daryl gave Embiid a $193 million extension. That was the max extension. He did that a several months after Embiid, I think in February of that year, had parts of his meniscus taken out. So a guy that missed his first 2 years in the NBA with injuries, had been struggling to be healthy, they take out part of his meniscus as a 300-pound athlete, and they still gave him the extension months later. Embiid got that extension despite an injury-plagued career. He got that extension after playing 39 games the previous year. So Daryl Morey did some good things. He drafted well. I mean, BJ Edgecombe is great. Maxie is fantastic. Love him. And Josh Harris, again, as the owner, is difficult. But if you look at Embiid's regular season's games played since winning the MVP, it's 38, 19, and 39. And you could say to yourself, well, I mean, you didn't see this coming. He missed his first 2 years after being drafted because he was unhealthy. And I've preached this for years. When it comes to bigs, hurt early. What does Uncle Colin say? Hurt often. They don't get healthier over time. Shaq didn't get healthier over time. 300-pound guys pounding on the floor, running up and down both ends, hurt early, hurt often. And the thing that's discouraging about Embiid is there are a couple of years he played a lot of games. Remember those years when he wanted to win the MVP? The year before when he lobbied for it and the year he won it. Those games, magically, he got much healthier. But that's discouraging because that tells me that personal awards, hardware, trump playoff series wins. So the 2 years where he really played through pain, the year he wanted to win MVP and didn't, and the year he wanted to win MVP and did. So, you know, I always say, love your family, like your stars. I think Golden State's gone through this where Steph increasingly is banged up. Not like Embiid, but increasingly banged up. Very expensive. Still very good like Embiid is when he plays, but it limits everything else. So, and when they signed that extension, $193 million max, I think the reaction from the basketball world, this is, I remember reading the articles, was, that is risky. Yep, and it failed. So in the current NBA, the only thing worse than not having a star is having one on a huge contract that's not available consistently. And that got Daryl Morey fired. If you start looking at the best rosters in the league, OKC, San Antonio, Houston, it is value contracts. And they've got a couple of those. They're not the Lakers with no value contracts going forward. They've got some. Edgecombe's not going to make much. He's a star. I mean, they've got some guys, but the Paul George deal, he was a declining player, and I like Paul George, and the Embiid deal, yikes. And that's 35% of the cap for him, and it's just starting, and he's in worse shape today than 3 years ago. So it's what I always think about is when you pay somebody huge money, obviously the most important thing is production. But there's an argument on what the second most important thing is, and I'm going to say this is what it is. Availability. I mean, seriously, have you ever worked at a company and you're just not sure if Bob's showing up tomorrow? Regardless of how great Bob is or Nancy is, it just punctures the culture. So you just don't ever really know. Come 3:30 on game day, is Embiid playing? It's very Kawhi Leonard, and Kawhi is an unbelievable talent. Here was Embiid after getting knocked out, swept by the Knicks.
17: We just got to look at each other, you know, starting with me. But, you know, that's where I put it on me, where, you know, I feel like I wasn't around for, you know, much of the season for a lot of things. And, you know, moving forward, you know, understanding what it takes, you know, when it comes to my body and what we have to do as a group, it'd be better next year. But yeah, I mean, I'm just disappointed that we didn't get the chance to another year, no championship.
15: Good luck. I mean, another year, Spurs better, OKC better, Houston may make big moves. I mean, Knicks Are the Knicks going to get better? May not get worse. Top of the hour, J-Mac and I got into a debate yesterday, and I'm saving it for the top of the hour. I'm going to give it 15 minutes. I'm all fired up for it. So we got into this debate yesterday on the show, which is, you know, people never blame the employer. It's always blame the employee if something doesn't go right. Let's fire the employee. But there are many instances in pro sports where the employee, the athlete, or the coach just had a bad owner. And I've said this before, Sam Darnold was a great example of, well, he won in Carolina, he won big in Minnesota, he won a Super Bowl in Seattle, they loved him in San Francisco. So four places loved him. I'm going to say it's the Jets, right? And so J-Mac and I got into this argument that first impressions are so powerful. I've always said this about C-Web, Chris Webber. You think of Chris Webber and you think, timeout at Michigan. Chris Webber is a Hall of Famer. Five-time, and this is an injury-plagued career, five-time All-NBA. Like, Chris Webber was a great basketball player, one of the best college players ever, and an All-NBA guy. If he had been healthier, he would have been an 8, 9, or 10-time All-NBA guy, an all-timer. And even though he got banged up, he was a five-time All-NBA guy and played for a lot of bad teams. Sam Darnold, it's just hard. You can't unsee the Jets when he's on the bench saying, I see ghosts. You can't unsee it. But a lot of times it's not the employee. You know, in pro sports, you are drafted. The more talented you are, the higher you're drafted, the worse operation you go to. 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
31: Mostly sunny today, but there is a chance of thunderstorms and showers this afternoon. High of around 84, 60% chance of rain.
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15: By the Steelers at a certain date if things go sideways. So Pro Football Talk, and they've said, we don't have it sourced, but why and what are we waiting for? Money, they could be arguing about, certainly, although it doesn't feel like Aaron's been a money guy in his career. He wants his independence. He wants his freedom. He's not necessarily just a money guy. But they also drafted Drew Aller and have Will Howard. And what Pro Football Talk theorizes, what if the Steelers stink early? Couple guys get injured and they start off 2-6, 3-5. Aaron doesn't want to pass through waivers where any bad team could pick him up. Aaron could be seeking a commitment that he would be released before the Tuesday after week 9. So he would have control where he goes if things go sideways. Or if Mike McCarthy's like, listen, we're 3-5. I'm going to go with the young guys. Let me just say, I think it's a totally reasonable demand if it's happening to Aaron Rodgers. First, he's never been a foxhole guy. Aaron's never been a ride or die guy. Even loyal Green Bay, he kept pushing and pushing, and he was passive aggressive, and he'd disappear. And that's not who he is. He's not a foxhole guy. And that's not a criticism. It's a reality of who he is. Secondly, he's 42. He's never going to have leverage again. Use it. Teams use it all the time. So Aaron's basically saying, this is my last ride. And Aaron's always been like Kevin Durant, a little bit of an independent contractor in a team sport. He's going to put himself first. I have defended him on that. I think as you get older in your career, you prune your tree. There's things you won't tolerate, and that's where Aaron is. Tom Brady left New England. He just wouldn't tolerate being disrespected by Belichick and Belichick controlling the draft and unable to lure in or attract or sign or draft or develop good offensive skill players. So I will defend Aaron to the core on this. If that is what is holding it up, we all know Aaron's an independent contractor in a team sport. I'm with him here. And basically what Aaron is saying is, I'll captain the ship, but I'm not going down with it. A first lifeboat, I'm jumping on it. And at 42, remember, he came to Pittsburgh for Mike Tomlin. He did not come for Mike McCarthy. And they can be kumbaya publicly, but I'm going to side with Aaron on this. You know who he is. You know, he's very actually upfront and mysterious at the same time. He's aggressive and passive at the same time. He's a complex guy. But if this is what's happening, and I don't know it's true, but if it is, I side with Aaron here. Hey, man, I'm 42. This is the last run. If Brock Purdy gets banged up, Kyle Shanahan calls, that's where I want to go. Mike DeFabo, who covers the Steelers, on Pittsburgh post-Tomlin.
6: After Mike Tomlin resigned, there were some questions about, could this be an opportunity to hit the reset button? The Steelers really have taken the exact opposite approach here. They instead signed a number of aging veterans to supplement the group that they already had. Jamel Dean, they traded for Michael Pittman Jr. They extended Cameron Hayward. So they are very much committed. And more than anything else, they waited on a 42-year-old quarterback well past when a lot of other teams would have grown impatient and moved forward.
15: Okay, I want to talk about the Lakers. This is very interesting. It is what we predicted. When the Buss family owned the Lakers, they were legendarily known as frugal. It was Pelinka, a former agent, Kurt Rambis, a former player, and a couple of the Buss kids. They had a tiny front office. Analytics department was small. And they didn't draft particularly well. And with analytics now, there's no cap on how many analytic guys you can have, how many GMs you can have. I mean, right now, if you look around, the Dodgers in baseball have 4 assistant general managers. That's part of their secret sauce. They have a huge front office. And so this story was reported. We showed you this in January. Now, the Lakers have added some people since January, but the Dodgers front office compared to the Lakers. That's why the Lakers for years were called a mom and pop shop. They just didn't have enough eyeballs, enough ears in the rooms. The Dodgers have assistant GMs. They have the biggest staff in baseball. And it matters. So The Lakers now are planning on hiring two assistant GMs. One's going to do a lot of draft stuff. One's going to do some analytics stuff. That is a big deal. This is what we predicted when the Dodgers bought him. Forget about the players. The Lakers weren't good behind the scenes. And this is a little bit what we've said about the Cincinnati Bengals. This is where a rich owner like Stan Kroenke of the Rams matters or Jeffrey Lurie of the Eagles matters. Look at the Eagles scouting department. God, why do they draft so well? Look at the size of it, and then look at the size of the Cincinnati Bengals scouting department. There's no cap on analytics guys or scouting departments. That's where the Eagles separate from Cincinnati, is the front office. That's where the Dodgers separate from the Rays, front office. So the Lakers have a huge brand. They've been a mom and pop shop. They don't have enough eyes. So Rob Pelinka is an agent. Never been a scout. Kurt Rambis a player. He'd never been a scout. The bus kids reportedly weren't bad, but that's come on. I mean, you're trying to find guys that have been scouts for 30 years. So this is a big deal. It's what we predicted. Here's Rob Pelinka.
2: Working in collaboration with some of the Dodgers folks, we're bringing in a biomechanics lab, new movement labs, a recovery lab. Those things are super expensive to do and super thoughtful. And that construction is going to happen this offseason. They're going to be redoing aspects of the court as well. So it's a full rebuild and retool, and it's adding to the great things that are already here, which have led to success, but elevating it and bringing it to the next level.
15: J-Mac, you're somebody that's got a little ownership stake in a couple of, soccer clubs. And now your guy's point, you know, I think you've probably discovered this, is so much of the success of teams is behind the scenes. The fans, I always said, see that guy upstairs in the dark glasses? You know, the owner guy, like that's the guy. When you have Stan Kroenke and you have Mike Brown, that's the difference. Twice the size of the staff. Oh, yeah. So that is a influence the new Dodgers owner have, and it will pay dividends even in this draft.
31: Yep.
15: Hi, it's the Herd. 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
0: Here we go, hour two. Jason Timpf, Hoops Tonight in studio in about 15 minutes. So J-Mac and I got into this discussion yesterday about Sam Darnold, and I said,
4: when your garage door breaks, you don't want a call center. You want someone who actually cares.
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0: why
4: dynamic
0: in movies,
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0: 8 to 10
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0: minutes.
4: To new garage doors.
0: There are no
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0: Great movies
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0: ever.
4: Treat every customer
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0: Plotting
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4: Who stand behind
0: maybe
4: their
0: maybe your story
4: work.
0: Arcs don't connect in the middle a little, but if you start well, you end well. Usual suspects probably going to end up being a really good movie.
4: Reliable.
0: And I said with Sam Darnold, it is hard to unsee the Jets. There's three
1: Follow
0: things to
1: on
0: me
1: Facebook at
0: that
1: Fox
0: matter
1: Sports
0: for Florida. Because the league changes year to year. I'm not going to punish it too much.
1: Have you been in an accident?
0: If you've struggled
1: law
0: in the playoffs, it's hard to win
1: Anajar
0: playoff games. Look at Bill Parcells' playoff
1: It's hard to win
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0: 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Are you a leader? You are loved in the locker room. You are respected. You are ascending. You are a winning player. You are going in a direction.
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0: Matt Stafford just won the MVP at 37. I'm not saying who I'm going to build around for 5 years. I am saying
8: Weezer wants to
0: right
8: take you
0: now,
8: to court.
0: Production, durability, and where is your momentum?
8: iHeartRadio has
0: that is
8: your
0: top 10
8: win a trip to New
0: so
8: York.
0: I'm going to give you a few quickly
8: with premium
0: who did not
8: to see
0: make
8: Weezer
0: the cut, but I think are very, very good.
8: Plus, you're going to get to play pickleball.
0: Look, we got 32
8: Weezer,
0: teams, and we've
8: Weezer,
0: never had more talented quarterbacks.
8: Live
0: okay, this is a this is the golden age of quarterbacks. So here's a couple that won't make it. Dak Prescott, very good. He falls just outside of the top 10. He doesn't have a lot of career momentum. He's had now two major injuries, lower body injuries, 7-9-1 last season. Never been a great playoff quarterback. Not the end of the world. He's close, but he won't make it. Jaden Daniels. Oh, what a great rookie year. Well, he got hurt last year, and that's always been his reputation. He got banged up his first year. He missed 10 games last year, and he wasn't good before the injury. His passer rating was in the 80s. So I think he's super talented, but he's not going to make my top 10. This one's going to hurt. Jalen Hurts, no career momentum. Cannot get the ball to A.J. Brown. Cannot see over the middle of the field. They scored fewer points than the New York Giants last year. They had a worse total offense than the Saints. He had fewer passing yards than Jacoby Brissett, and he had four more starts with a stacked roster. I'm sorry, folks. The momentum is not good. Another, Jordan Love. I like Jordan Love a lot. He is all over the map. He gets hot, but he's been injured in back-to-back years, not for a long time, but banged up. And I got like 8 games over 100 passer rating and 6 games, under 90. He's too inconsistent. I also am not going to have Trevor Lawrence on the list for the same reason. Trevor just turns the ball over too much, and he's very streaky. He wasn't very good to start last year. He was red hot to end it. Then he goes home, playoff game against Buffalo, and there's nothing. I don't know what I get week to week. Liam Cohen essentially saved his career. And I was the world's biggest Trevor Lawrence fan. And another guy that's close but won't make it is Baker Mayfield. Again, very good. 3-8 his last 11 games last year. Way too many turnovers. Leads the NFL in picks since 2018. So again, Jordan, these are good quarterbacks. But they miss the cut. There's either injuries, there's inconsistencies, there's turnovers. Again, my standard is production, durability, and current momentum. So here's how I would rate currently the top 10 quarterbacks in the NFL. Number one is Josh Allen. And you can say what you want about the GM. You can say what you want. They don't have a Super Bowl. I'm not going to punish him. He's been very good in the playoffs. He's won 70% of his games with a defensive head coach that most of you didn't like. 7 straight years with 10 plus wins. I'm sorry, folks. He's been better than Mahomes 2 straight years. Patrick Mahomes would be number 2 despite his injury. It's the first injury of note in his career, and reportedly he's going to be back in September. Each of his first 7 years led the Chiefs to a division title and the AFC championship. That's very LeBron in the East. Sorry, don't get recency bias. He's amazing. Number 3, Caleb Williams. Do you know what his numbers are the first 2 years? 47 touchdowns, 13 picks, never hurt. Never hurt in high school, never hurt in college, never hurt in the pros. Got hit more than any quarterback in the league rookie year. Not missing a snap. Unbelievably durable. Makes throws that only Josh Allen can make. He's number 3. Number 4, again, not great in the playoffs, Justin Herbert. Worst offensive line in the NFL. Made the playoffs. That is insane. He is beloved in the locker room. He is the most, you could argue, he and Lamar Jackson are the most loved players in the NFL in their respective locker rooms. Missed only 6 starts in his career, which is confounding because he's never had a good O-line. Justin Herbert. Number 5, Matt Stafford. I mean, listen, I know he's old. I know he's not mobile. He just won the MVP. What do you want me to say? They're favored to win the Super Bowl. I mean, he's taken a bunch of mid-round guys. Puka Nacua, 5th round, made him a star. So I'm not building this for 5 years. He is a top 5 quarterback in the NFL today. Number 6, and I think he's honestly on any given Sunday the best player in the league, Joe Burrow. Burrow's durability is a big problem, and you want him to win more. But I will say it again. I'm not sure on a 4th and 7, trailing by 4 in a Super Bowl, if there's a guy I want at quarterback more than Joe Burrow. I think he is one of the great all-time talents. He got saddled with a cheap owner and a minimalist front office. Highest completion percentage and 3rd highest passer rating all time with terrible O-lines. He's an insane all-time talent. You have to contextualize his career. So I'll put him at 6. If he had the right, if he had Stan Kroenke and Andy Reid, he'd be number 1. Number 7, Lamar Jackson. First time he really got hurt. I love him. He doesn't play like anybody. He doesn't move like anybody. 2nd, he has the highest passer rating. 2 MVPs. Highest passer rating in NFL history. And everybody's like, I don't know if he's a great pocket passer. I don't know. The analytics guys like him. Highest win percentage by any quarterback in league history not to make a Super Bowl. Again, I'm not going to crush guys because they don't win enough playoff games. I'll elevate you if you do. I'm not going to crush you if you don't. Number 8, Drake May. Bad O-line, hit and miss run game. Got to a Super Bowl. Finally going to get A.J. Brown, a number 1 wide receiver. That's what's being reported. I think that I think you'll see how special he is. Led the NFL in completion percentage, yards per attempt, and passer rating at 23 in with a bad O-line in front of him. Number 9, the most disrespected player in the league, Jared Goff. All he does is win. He's the only quarterback in the league, the only one, 4 straight seasons with 4,000-plus passing yards. And strangely, never misses a start. He and Caleb Williams, they don't get hurt, ever. High school, college, pros, they don't get hurt. I've seen him get ragdolled in college and the pros. He doesn't miss starts. Dad was a pro baseball player, got some good genetics. Dude just takes shots and has never hurt. And number 10, 35-10 in his last 45 starts, Sam Darnold. Highest win percentage by any quarterback last 2 years in the league. Big, athletic, risk-taking, no turnovers when it mattered in the playoffs. Still 28, 5 different teams, 1 a disaster. But if you go, remember he was benched in Carolina, came back, went 4-2. If you take his career starting then, winningest quarterback in the NFL with the 2nd highest passer rating. So again, I think there's 5 or 6 other guys. Dak Prescott's one of them. Baker Mayfield, another one. Jordan Love, who are very good players. But if you're talking about production, durability, and current momentum, and I know a lot of you are saying, well, Burrow's not durable. Burrow's absolutely the prettiest, best clutch quarterback. I mean, I feel like it's like MJ before Pippen and Phil Jackson. You're like watching history, and he just can't get the right components around him. So people will say I have Burrow rated too high. I think I have him too low. J-Mac, any thoughts?
7: I have many thoughts. I'm concerned to give them. I do enjoy being employed here. I like working with you. I consider you a friend. I have many thoughts. But, yeah, hey, not really nice job getting your boy Sam Darnold in there at 10 as the 10th best quarterback based on these metrics in the NFL. I don't see stats there. When you say production, does that mean wins or stats? You know, like EPA, success rate, stuff like that.
0: I want touchdowns. I want yards. I want playmaking. I want the ability to get the ball to your number one guy. You know, it's a prime example. Darnold, literally, Justin Jefferson, first practice, gets it to him. JSN, is he a number one receiver? Makes him the best receiver in the league.
7: No doubt.
0: Jalen Hurts struggles to get the ball to A.J. Brown. Like, that is a, I mean, that's a red flag. That would be like you being the point guard on an NBA team, and you've got the league's best shooter, and you can't get him the ball. Mm. Like, that knock, I mean, like that does matter as a quarterback. I'm not saying you have to take the number three tight end and make him a Pro Bowler. You have got to get the ball to your stars.
7: Yeah, I would be more impressed with a Super Bowl champion, Super Bowl title, and a Super Bowl MVP than getting the ball to a pouty wide receiver.

0: very good last like 8-9 starts. In his career, he's had like 8 great starts. You got to give me more than that.
1: Yeah.
0: And we're fans. We like him.
2: We do.
0: We're yeah. pro. I mean, I'm a huge Trevor Lawrence fan. Liam Cohen arguably like saved, not just resurrected, kind of saved the career.
2: Yeah.
0: All right, let me ask you something. You're over 40. Have you noticed your energy is dropping? I mean, you go to the gym, you try to eat right, you're still a hustler, you got discipline, weight's not coming off. 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
0: The one thing that's been impressive with the Knicks, two things, Rory. Number one is the way they're using Cap. He has doubled his assist totals from last year's playoffs in half the games. 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He was skilled in Minnesota. He's always been skilled. So that's impressive. The second thing is this roster is very smartly constructed. James Dolan spent a couple of years in Vegas building the Sphere, got out of basketball, and the Knicks front office did a great job. 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

0: There's a crash getting cleared up on John Young Parkway southbound at Orange Center Boulevard. An accident on I-Drive where it meets Westwood Boulevard. The major roadways, you won't be running into too much trouble. Typical delays through that amusement park area. There's congestion, slowdowns through the city, but no accidents tying you up or slowing you down. But if you do see traffic troubles, call the Valvoline Instant Oil Change traffic tip line at 866-676-8477. From the Traffic Center, I'm James Birmingham.
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15: Tonight, Jason Timpf at the volume. Of course, the combine for the NBA is here in Chicago. He's covered the NBA for years and years, and we love him at the volume. He's our go-to guy. All right, before I get to the Lakers, which you were a Laker blogger to start, you watch every game, you report on every game, you know that team back and forth as well as anybody. I want to start Spurs and Wolves. I said earlier, Thanos and the Avengers was, I'm inevitable. I watched that game last night. He played basically Rudy Gobert off the floor. This is a franchise, Minnesota, built to face Wemby and Jokic. And they gave Jokic, who I thought as the year started was the best player in the world. And Rudy Gobert is almost useless. Size, length, built to face Wemby. I watched last night and I went, this is not supposed to happen. 20, 21, and 22. People think OKC's young. SGA was in his year 7. Hartenstein year 7 last year. Alex Caruso's an old guy in his 30s. Like I last night I watched and I thought, this is the inevitable thing. What did you see?
16: Yeah, there's a problem, a Wemby problem that Minnesota just can't solve. And Anthony Edwards said as much after the game. I'm not sure if you saw his presser. He's like, yeah, he's doing some things last night that we just frankly don't have an answer for. And we've seen, thankfully, because of the suspension or the ejection, we've seen two very different versions of the series. What it looks like when Wemby's out there, when he's not out there. And when he's not out there, Minnesota looks bigger. They look like they have the best perimeter player in Anthony Edwards. They look like they can get better shots by attacking the basket and getting good kickout threes. And then on the other end of the floor, they look like they have control over San Antonio's guards. But then as soon as you put Wemby out there, it fundamentally alters the entire physical profile of the floor for the Spurs on defense and on offense. Like, everything gets so much easier for the Spurs guards because they're having to account for Wemby on those roles. Like, you saw Steph Castle and Dylan Harper basically get whatever they wanted in the second half last night. And then when he's at the rim, they haven't been able to figure that out. It's allowing a lot of these traps because they're double teaming Ant out on the perimeter. But the reason why it works is because Wemby, if you were to take like a 15-foot radius all the way from the basket around in a circle, Wemby's just got that entire space under control when they're double teaming Ant. So they're not even getting good shots out of the double teams. And so they can't get good shots when Wemby's on the floor for their offense. And then on the other end, as long as Wemby's setting a screen and rolling, they're getting a great shot every single time. I thought the Spurs missed a lot of really good looks last night. Like Devin Vassell and Julian Champagny, wide open threes. That easily could have been a 25, 30-point game long before it got turned into a blowout late. Like the Spurs when Wemby's out there, they're just flat out better. If you remove the blowout, the game two blowout.
15: Two games by one possession.
16: Yeah, they are plus 44 with Wemby on the floor, minus 15 with him off. If you remove that blowout in game two, like that has been a problem Minnesota cannot solve.
15: All right, Lakers. We've been through 8 years of LeBron in LA. Have the Lakers failed LeBron?
16: I think they've absolutely failed LeBron. LeBron held up his end of the bargain.
15: Yep.
16: He won them a title in 2020. I know a lot of people like to undercut that title, but I don't really see the reasoning for that. They started the year 24-3.
15: Yes, that's right.
16: When the season got shut down with COVID, they were at a 64-win pace. That's literally the same record the Thunder had this year. Their last two wins were against the Clippers and Bucks, the two teams that were the other best teams in the league. The Lakers clearly looked better. LeBron clearly looked better than Kawhi and looked better than Giannis. And then in the postseason, they went up 3-1 in all four series. Like, they weren't even remotely threatened. It was as straightforward a this is obviously the best team in the league type of championship that we've had in the last 10 years.
15: Yeah.
16: And for all the people who think that's a failure, you're now saying that Jason Tatum's time in the Celtics jersey was a failure, that Giannis with the Bucks was a failure, that Jokic with the Nuggets was a failure. You're saying that Dirk with the Mavs was a failure. So I'm just going to disagree with that. The real question is, should they have won more than one? And I think absolutely. They've had LeBron for 8 seasons now. And I'd argue there's been 2 seasons where they clearly came into the season with like, this is a championship level roster. 2020 and 2021. 6 out of 8 years, you go in and they're like, they have a puncher's chance maybe, but they don't really look like a championship level team. And it all started with the Russell Westbrook trade. I know people like to blame LeBron for that, but the reality is Rob Pelinka is the general manager of the team. It's his job not just to come to the table with ideas, but to filter ideas. GMs all the time have owners in their ears and players in their ears saying, hey, I want this guy, I want this guy, I want that guy. Your job is to explain to them why they're wrong. I sold real estate before I did this for a living, and I had clients come to me with bad ideas all the time. And it was my job to explain to them, make sure they understood why it was a bad idea. The difference is I had no authority. If they said, no, I want to do this anyway, I had no choice but to go forward and represent their interests. Rob could have stopped this from happening, and he didn't. And to make matters worse, they've had 9 cycles since then, 9 trade deadlines and summers. That's a long time to rectify your mistake, to accumulate talent, and to make up for that error.
15: Yeah.
16: And they haven't come close. The truth of the matter is when LeBron has been in a Lakers jersey, he has covered for and carried that team through management errors.
15: Yeah.
16: This is a crazy stat. Since LeBron joined the Lakers, when he's been on the floor, they're outscoring teams by 1,225 points. And when he's off, they're getting outscored by 664 points. Like, do you know how hard it is to have a player that good? Mind you, and they had Anthony Davis or Luka the entire time. And you have those two as your foundational players, and you really had a shot to win twice? Like, I mean, Colin, they were coming into this season, year two of Luka, going like, it's a gap year. A gap year again? Like, what are we doing here? Like, I don't know how you could possibly feel like this is anything other than a failure that they only got one. But in terms of LeBron and his accomplishments and what this era, like, he's accomplished the same as all of his peers. So I don't know how you could blame that guy. Like, to me, it is absolutely a failure.
15: So J-Mac thinks the Lakers are going to, Austin's going to take a team friendly deal. So you can't let him walk. You did that with Caruso. You got him undrafted. You can't let him walk. Sign him to a semi team friendly deal. So eventually, I mean, you do this with star quarterbacks in the NFL. You constantly restructure Mahomes' deal to get, you know, pay him more money. So you got to get a semi-team friendly deal because then, like I've said this before, he'd be great in Chicago. But with Luka and LeBron, like, he's a third play initiator. You need a team friendly deal. What do you do with him now?
16: I think, again, kind of like we talked about a little bit on Monday, I think there's a certain amount of this that is just the reality of their predicament in the sense that, like, they need a secondary ball handler next to Luka. That's always been the build. It was Luka and Kyrie Irving. It was Luka and Jalen Brunson. And they view Austin as that guy. And LeBron, unfortunately, with his age, can't be that guy for the future. You can, like, maybe he could fill that role for one additional year, but you better have a plan for who that other guy is. And, you know, the truth is let's pretend it's not Austin. Let's pretend it's Donovan Mitchell. Pretend Donovan Mitchell's a Laker. And you're like, do we re-up with Donovan Mitchell this summer? You still have the same problem, which is like, okay, we got Luka, we got Donovan as our secondary guy, but we don't have any guys who can play these other three starting forward positions. And so that really is where the errors of those nine cycles that I talked about have been a problem, because it really doesn't matter what you're doing with that secondary star if you don't have additional good players who can fill those roles. Like, for instance, Luka and Kyrie, Derek Jones Jr. was on a vet minimum. Yeah. Derek Lively was a rookie on a rookie deal. They went and traded for PJ Washington, right? So, like, this is where that talent acquisition has been a problem. And I'm hoping that through Mark Walter taking over the Lakers, that they're able to at least start getting some of these hits on the margins to justify that deal. Now, if they can get him at like 40, that's really fair market value for a secondary guard in this league, a good secondary guard. I just think it's unfair to blame Austin. I think the issues are elsewhere on the roster.
15: Yeah. I like Daryl Morey. He'll DM, he'll text, he'll talk, he'll call, he'll lunch. I think in the end, when he gave that extension to Embiid, and 5-6 months earlier, Embiid had meniscus removed from his knee as a 300-pound athlete with injuries. That was a max extension that was, around league circles, thought of as a huge risk. And eventually, I think you can say he drafted well. There's a lot of things I like about him. And I also think this Josh Harris isn't the easiest owner to deal with. So it's not all Daryl. But I will say, to me, the Embiid, never been a fan of, missed the first 2 years with injuries. Like, to me, you got to get your stars right in this league. You're not going to lose your job if you miss on a second round pick. If you extend a player with injuries, and it's, I mean, I look at it, the Embiid signing is the reason he got fired. Is that too simple?
16: It's not that I don't think it's too simple. It's more just, I don't see the alternative for Daryl, even with the Paul George piece of this. Cause like, so first of all, it's like Embiid wins MVP in 2023. Yeah. Like he had games where he outplayed Nikola Jokic head to head multiple times. Like, there's no doubt that when Embiid is healthy, he's one of the very best players in the world. And so there's a simple like value proposition where if you remove him from the equation, if you allow him to walk, now what do you have? And I think that is a lot easier said than done when it comes to letting a guy like that walk. I feel like Daryl's situation was doomed from the start, because not only did he have this perennial MVP candidate when he's healthy that had health issues, but then you had to do something to show him that you're contributing to the building of a championship roster. So who's the best free agent available that year? Paul George. And it's like, Paul George was just going to cost that much money. And, you know, Paul had a lot of health issues that were a little bit unforeseen. Like, he had his issues. He had flaws in a Clippers jersey, but he was there. He was able to play for the most part. And he just unfortunately went to Philly and completely broke down. And I remember in that offseason thinking like, well, if they don't sign Paul George, they're just not going to have any shot to win. So it's an all-in type of move that was just the most obvious thing to do. And it really all came back to the fact that Embiid can't stay healthy. And so as much as Daryl Morey made mistakes, the Jared McCain thing, huge mistake. Shouldn't have let that guy go. I'm watching Quentin Grimes and I'm like, that should just be Jared McCain. What are we doing here? But the Embiid piece, the Paul George piece, it was kind of just the hand of cards that Daryl was dealt. I don't really see what the alternative was. Let those guys go and then you're just in the bottom of the East for all these years.
15: Okay, best spot for Giannis. I mean, I think we both agree about 3 years ago, as the Bucks were getting really old, then they had to make a desperate move with Dame, let Drew Holiday go, which we knew. You're like, okay, it'll solve the three-point shot, but he's a tiny non-defender. He's getting old. He's got injuries. That's not going to work. He wants to play in Portland. So what happens is, if you don't move a star early, and they won a title, Kareem won, Lou Alcindor won one there at the time. They won one. My take was, sometimes in this era of the NBA, you win a title, you see some injuries, roster's old, it may be time, Giannis privately had grumbled. Where does he fit? What works? Jaylen Brown, Houston, Şengün, Jabari Smith. Where do you see it working?
16: I think the obvious place is the Boston Celtics. And I am nervous as to whether or not they'd even consider going this route. But if you look at the Celtics team, what were the two biggest weaknesses that stood out in this playoff run? One, their inability to pressure the rim. Yeah. And two, their center rotation was not even close to being good enough. Yeah, they weren't athletic enough. But they do have a lot of really good shooters, a lot of really good playmakers, a lot of really good like read and react talent that can play off of advantage, and a lot of really good perimeter athletes that can guard a little bit, like they're Jordan Walsh and Hugo Gonzalez. Like, they have a lot of guys who can guard. So I think if you look at Jaylen Brown, who clearly really likes to be the number one guy with the basketball, he becomes a foundational player for Milwaukee to move forward with. And for the Celtics, you have this opportunity to partner this rim pressuring defensive monster at center with Jason Tatum, who's a great shooter and a great playmaker, with all of their jump shooting talent around, kind of rectifies two of the Celtics' biggest weaknesses. And I would also argue there's a window of opportunity in the East right now. None of these teams are truly great. They don't have an OKC or a San Antonio where you're like, man, we got to play those guys every year. This is a gettable conference over the next couple of years. And it strikes me as the type of all-in move that makes some sense for both sides, but gives the Celtics like a 2 to 3 year window where you would view them as like the perennial favorite, far and away favorite to win the conference, which anything can happen when you get to the finals.
15: Okay, so the Combine is in Chicago. I love, like, Cam Boozer. I talked to two scouts, actually, one Eastern Conference, one Western Conference 2 weeks ago, and they said Cam Boozer's fascinating. He's got a ceiling, but you know he's going to play 12 years in the NBA, give you 18 to 20 points a game, great in the room, great leader. Like, he's going to be a really nice NBA player, but is he going to be a one- or a two-time All-Star? Caleb Wilson could be a 10-time All-Star. Huge ceiling, maybe lower floor, but wow, when you watch him. Well, at the Combine, what's happened between those two?
16: So this stuff that is going around with Cam Boozer's speed and his athleticism has been a little bit misleading, because he's been literally the fastest out of AJ DeBonsa and out of the Caleb Wilson group. So, like, it's kind of unfair to just like target that specifically and then not also bring it up with some of these other players. To me, where I go in a different direction with Cam is, like, the idea with Cam is that he's this, like, Jokic at the power forward position. This guy that is a brilliant passer who can, like, run inverted ball screens, and a guy who can, like, take the ball down to the block and read double teams and make the kick out passes. And he's just this savant on the floor. He had 10 assists and 17 turnovers in the tournament this year. He shot 52% on layups in the tournament this year. So, like, I have a really hard time seeing some of the upside that a lot of the draft guys talk about with Cam. And so I agree with you. He's by far the safest player. If you start going down the list with AJ DeBonsa and Darren Peterson and Caleb Wilson, all three of them have, like, pretty substantial weaknesses that could be fail points in their career.
15: So I want to talk. I said this about AJ DeBonsa. So if he goes to the Wizards, well, Trae Young averages 19 shots a game. Not the most popular guy to play with, can get you the ball late in the shot clock. Well, DeBonsa is one thing that he's not, catch and shoot guy. Yeah. Like, that's what he's not. He's a shot creator. He's a creative. Hard to be that with Trae Young. And when Trae Young left Atlanta, who became an All-Star? The young guard. By the way, we've seen this before. When James Harden left Philly, Maxey exploded.
16: Yes.
15: Like, so ball dominant guys can stunt the growth of a young player. Do you worry about AJ DeBonsa? Jalen Johnson's the kid in Atlanta. Do you worry about DeBonsa going to Washington and sitting there for 2 years behind Trae Young and watching and getting the ball late in the shot clock? Because the one knock on AJ, and I think it's fair, I watched enough BYU stuff, you can't give him the ball late in the shot clock. It'd be like having Westbrook stare. If you're going to get something out of Westbrook, he needs the ball in his hands. The hops, you know. So my take is, I worry a little bit that Washington, Utah's a much better fit at two than one is for Washington.
16: You know, you just gave me an idea, Colin. Why doesn't Washington call up the Clippers and offer them Anthony Davis in a deal that involves Darius Garland? Because here's the thing, Trae Young, to your point, it's not, Trae Young is too heliocentric. He strangles the offense. And that will, I think, hamper the development of a guy like AJ DeBonsa. Darius Garland is much more of a, just gets the ball up the floor, quickly penetrates the defense, makes that quick pass, gets out of the way, plays off the ball quite a bit. Anthony Davis makes no sense alongside a Alex Sarr, AJ DeBonsa front court. The Clippers need a center. They just traded away Ivica Zubats. I think that they all of a sudden make a lot of sense. Like, to your point about the Trae Young piece, both Trae Young and Anthony Davis don't make sense in the long-term version of this team. Like, they should be looking to move Trae, to move Anthony Davis, to continue to build around this young core. I think getting a guard, AJ does need a guard. He needs the ball, but he needs a guard. Yeah. So it's got to be the right guard. It's got to be a guard who's going to take the responsibility of helping him develop as a basketball player and helping him succeed. And that's why I think like getting like a pass first, like run the offense type of guard rather than like Trae Young, I'm going to run 40 pick and rolls a game.
15: What if it's a defensive guard like Chris Dunn?
16: That would be a great example as well. Like kind of more in the mold of like what Drew Holiday was in his prime, like a guard who his primary responsibility is to guard the opposing best guard and
15: that's
16: to
15: Chris
16: be
15: Dunn.
16: Like, yeah, exactly. So like, I like the idea of partnering him with a guard who's going to help accentuate his gifts rather than take away.
15: Yeah, because when Trae Young left Atlanta, Jalen Johnson, who's a forward, not a guard, but he exploded.
16: Yeah.
15: He was like an all-star. Well, didn't get more talented. He just got opportunities. There are certain guys in this league, they need the ball in their hands. And, they always say, it's like they say in the NFL, you're not going to get better watching. And you need snaps. And you need live bullets as a quarterback. You need to get hit. Well, in the NBA, you can't give a lot of guys in this league need the ball. They need a screen. Like we've talked about this. There's not that many guys in the NBA that are always going to get a great shot.
16: Yeah.
15: They need a screen. They need a pick. So I think Trae Young, to me, worries me with the Bonta. Oh, by the way, have you seen the new Laker owners? Did you see yesterday Pelinka announced they're hiring two assistant GMs?
16: This is what I like to hear, Colin.
15: The friends and family plan is over.
16: You got to have guys that are digging around on the margins. You have to, with how expensive these stars are these days and with how punitive the second apron is, you have to have a front office that is actively hunting for 2-3 rotation players every cycle on the margins. That is where Boston survived. Everyone wants to know how Boston survived Tatum going down. They got Kata, they got Walsh, they got Hugo Gonzalez, they got Baylor Shireman in 2 summers. They pulled all of that together and were able to sustain a top 2 seed without Jason Tatum. You have to win on the margin.
15: Well, and I always tell people this. David Letterman didn't write the jokes in his monologue. Writers did. He performed them. Brad Stevens isn't pulling all the levers. Like if you look at the Philadelphia Eagles and Howie Roseman, they have a huge scouting staff. The Bengals have a small one. Les Snead has a huge scouting staff. Arizona has a small one. Like, that when you watch Jay Leno in his prime, he wasn't writing all the jokes. Like, the truth is nobody lives in an island. And Rob Pelinka is an agent, not a scout by trade. Rambis was a player. So, I mean, you could make an argument the Lakers scouting department got Alex Caruso and Austin Reeves undrafted. So, I mean, the reality is the OKC in Boston with these big staffs, they just do it draft, after trade, after trade. I mean, I saw that news yesterday with Pelinka. I'm like, if I'm a Laker fan, forget Austin Reed. That's the difference. I mean, that's the difference in a winning and an average organization.
16: That's what we've been calling for years. And like, it would be to take it back to the concept from earlier, like Rob Pelinka should be the filter. He's the filter that all the ideas come through. He should have a vision for what he should imagine the team should look like, a vision for the culture in terms of like, this is my kind of guy in terms of personality to bring
15: macro
16: in the room.
15: Stuff.
16: And yeah. And then as all the ideas from all of your super smart grinders, like this is a dude who's only watching everything in Europe. This is a dude who's watching the G League. This is a dude who's watching this division, that division, this division. Like you have 5 teams. I want you to watch every single dude who plays minutes for them. If you find a guy that's outside of their rotation that you think could play for us, you come to me with a case. You come to me with clips. You come to me with a case. I think this dude can play for us. Here's why. You sit there, you filter the ideas, and you function as essentially that final decision maker. That should be the role. And way too often, that whole process has been convoluted for the Lakers, and there just haven't been enough smart, grinding people involved.
15: Hoops tonight, Jason Timp. Good stuff. 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
30: Mostly sunny today, but there is a chance of thunderstorms and showers this afternoon. High of around 84, 60% chance of rain.
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2: So last night, the best player in the NBA, yeah, I said it, Victor Wembanyama returned from that elbow suspension, dropped 27 and 17 on Rudy Gobert. Actually, you had a good open where you mentioned that Wemby was so good, Gobert just got benched. They couldn't play him in the second half. Wemby had 16 in the first quarter, and afterward, he talked about Minnesota trying to rage bait him during the game.
3: Yeah, I feel like the rage baiting would have been maybe one of the strategies. So I feel like I need to stay composed as a team. I'm not going to leak anything he said, obviously, but he maybe wanted to, you know, make a statement or make his talking even more impactful by being there. But he gives feedback and talks to us regularly, you know, throughout series, throughout games. So, as always, when he speaks, everybody listens.
2: That last part, Colin, he was talking about Greg Popovich coming to talk to him after he returned from Minnesota.
4: Yeah.
2: The rage baiting's interesting because you had Ayo Dosunmu, who's a really nice player, by the way. Bulls gave him away just like they did Caruso. And Ayo Dosunmu joked around, "We're coming after him. Oh, I'm just kidding." And then during the game, gave a little chicken wing and then was saying something to Wemby. And Wemby's like, "Just get out of here, bro. What are you even doing?" I think they got the best they could out of Wembanyama with getting him to elbow. It's not going to work anymore. That was your best shot. You shot it. I think the series is over. Did you see the Spurs are favored by 5 on the road in game 6?
4: You and I said it yesterday. This felt like, I mean, of all the bettable games, I mean, they outscored the T-Wolves in every quarter. This felt like it was going to be a Spurs route. You knew they were going to come in totally focused. Man, I'm telling you, I don't remember a team this young, this good, this fast. I do not. And I've been watching since 1972, 73 on my bunk bed, watching old Wilt with a headband, you know, with the Lakers. It was like 72. I don't remember a team this young, this good, this soon.
2: Yeah, so the Timberwolves came back and tied it at 61, and basically Steph Castle took over. He had 6 points out of like 11, and they ran away and hid. This team's awesome. They're easy to root for. Colin, I'm rooting for them. I mean, the problem is if next year if they face like the Lakers in the playoffs or something. But I don't know what I'll do if it's Spurs-Knicks in the finals. That's a tough one. You know I'm a Knicks guy, but I love me some Wemby.
4: Listen, this is not the Duncan Spurs.
2: No.
4: This is going to get a TV rating. This is going to be real. I mean, I watched them, and the Duncan Spurs were almost formulaic.
2: Yeah.
4: I mean, it was kind of predictable. You don't know what you're getting from Wemby. And Dylan Harper... can you give a guy most improved player from the first month to the last? Honestly, I know he's a rookie, but it's like, that kid is just explosive.
2: Remember all the hype about Con Knipple? Who are you taking, to Con Knipple or Harper? I mean, like, come on.
4: Why do we take Dylan Harper?
2: Of course, in a heartbeat. All right, let's move on to Malik Willis. He is the Dolphins quarterback. He's got no support system there. They have the weakest skill position players around. But his new OC, Bobby Slowick, is saying amazing stuff about Willis after practice. Oh, my gosh. Take a listen.
5: Can spin the ball all over the field, can throw the ball everywhere, can run, obviously, can use his legs. He's tough. But honestly, what I've enjoyed the most so far is, like, getting to know him. The person is really fun to be around. He's really energetic. You know, he infuses everybody with a lot of energy.
4: I know everybody keeps saying the Dolphins, you watch, they're going to knock somebody off this year.
2: Please.
4: Malik Willis can really play.
2: He can spin it. He throws a great deep ball, Colin. Listen, seriously, I'm a Dolphins fan because I do not want them to be worse than the Jets. I do not want Arch Manning on the Dolphins for the next 15 years.
4: They will beat the Jets basically due to Malik Willis.
2: I mean, Jets should start Geno Smith in both those games. Although Cade Klubnik, I mean, he looks like a hair model out there. I don't know what it is with these Clemson quarterbacks. Klubnik versus Malik Willis, that's appointment television. Hopefully Fox will have that one. Let's go to the final story, Colin. That's A.J. DeBonsa. He's out there by you in Chicago doing all the drills at the NBA Combine. And talk to me about why the Wizards should take him number one. He said, I'm super versatile. I play the game the right way. I will fill the seats. You know, AJ DeBonsa was on here last week. I'll let you talk about what your thoughts on DeBonsa.
4: Well, I think he's high floor, high ceiling.
2: Yeah.
4: I do worry that playing with Trae Young is tough. Peterson, listen, the Peterson stuff, he's a really good player. His agent now is saying, you know, he's kind of a point. He can play point. I think these guys are all good. Cam Boozer's not as athletic. I didn't think Cam Boozer blew me away in the tournament. He was a little disappointing. I think all these guys are good. The combine, you know, Andrew Wiggins blew everybody away at the combine with his 45-inch vertical, but he wasn't a terribly tough player or dependable player.
2: He went to Minnesota. He had no chance there. Come on.
4: My take is the top nine players are all very good.
2: Yeah. I'll say this. If you watch Castle on the Spurs, I didn't think he was a pure point guard coming out of UConn. And now he's like basically running point. Fox is not even their point guard, really.
4: Yeah.
2: So Peterson as a point makes sense. I'm starting to think DeBonsa ends up with Utah at two, Cullen.
4: They're not going to. You think they're going to. Now, Danny Ainge is a deal maker, but I mean, what if you're Washington and Danny Ainge calls and says, okay, we'll give you our number two pick and Walker Kessler.
2: I think that's really, you can't turn down a center who's Walker Kessler is going to make a lot of money. Laker fans, Walker Kessler's not coming. Okay. That's not happening.
4: All right. J-Mac with the news.
8: Well, that's the news.
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8: The Herd Line News.
4: Yeah, a lot of people think that trade's going to happen. I don't. I think people are going to stand pat. I think everybody thinks they're going to get a good player, and they are. 1 through 9. Lots of places can accidentally expose you to identity theft. 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The list goes on. 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
18: Looks like emergency crews have moved that accident off to the shoulder now on Florida's Turnpike northbound before that I-4 exit. Traffic stop and go from that Beachline ramp junction. Move over and slow down if you see emergency crews on the roadways there. I-4, the rest of the major roadways, you won't be running into any trouble. But if you do see traffic troubles, call the Valvoline Instant Oil Change traffic tip line at 866-676-8477. From the Traffic Center, I'm James Birmingham.
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20: And Wembanyama set the tone.
21: Some of the stuff that Wemby was doing, you don't really have too much of an answer for it. Just kind of hope he misses. He came out high, he made a bunch of shots. I feel like we adjusted, fought back in the game.
20: Grizzlies forward Brandon Clark, dead at the age of 29 from a possible drug overdose. Former NBA player Jason Collins has died at the age of 47 after battling brain cancer. Collins became the first openly gay athlete to play in one of North America's four major professional sports leagues. Stanley Cup playoffs. Golden Knights beat the Ducks 3-2 in overtime. Take a 3-2 lead in the West semis. Sabres beat the Canadiens 3-2 to even the series at 2. That's sports. I'm Ronza Moss.
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22: Play that back. Wait a minute. The Lakers were the second slowest playoff team last year when they got run out of the building against Minnesota. 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
8: A new day in The Herd starts now. 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
22: Okay, here we go. Welcome in. Hour three, it's The Herd. You know, it is interesting about bigs. Some bigs don't move the needle. Others, Shaq, are playful and fun. Jokic, again, great. Doesn't really move the needle ratings-wise. Doesn't sell shoes. Shaq, I mean, just huge personality, did. Kareem, great, but kind of stoic. Wilt, great. Flaky, but fun. A brand. Oh, Wemby. Spurs took a 3-2 lead over the Wolves last night. And no surprise, off that ejection, Wemby was absolutely dominant in game five. 27 points, 17 rebounds, 5 assists for Wemby. Last night felt like, to me, the beginning of the end to every NBA franchise not named Oklahoma City for the next decade. 16 points, 6 minutes, assists, blocks. Minnesota is long, athletic, and deep. Incredibly well coached. They're built specifically to stop a Jokic or a Wemby. Can't. Rudy Gobert benched, played off the floor. Four-time defensive player of the year, Rudy Gobert, played off the floor. He gave Jokic headaches. Can't do anything. I mean, this team, the only thing they do occasionally is get in their own way. Wemby, frustrated, gets ejected. Reminds me last year of the Seahawks. I kept saying all year, they look different. Turn the sound down. Longer, faster, deeper, bigger than every team in the league. But they had this turnover issue. Remember the Seahawks? They were second in the NFL in giveaways. Then they cleaned it up in the playoffs, didn't have a turnover, flew through it and won a Super Bowl. That's what I feel like I'm watching. I mean, their top seven rotation averages 23 years old. You're not supposed to look like this. Minnesota's literally constructed to beat bigs. And they gave Jokic, the best player in the world, we thought last year, all sorts of trouble. Gobert, ineffective, played off the floor. Well, Colin, OKC was young last year. Not really. SGA, seventh year in the league. Hartenstein, seventh year in the league. Alex Caruso, in his 30s. A lot of their key players in the rotation were men. The three best players in this team are 20, 21, and 22. Even young Shaq and Kobe, the first title, it was Shaq's eighth year in the league. It was Kobe's fourth in his fourth straight playoff run. You think they're kids. They were kids with Del Harris. They weren't kids with Phil Jackson. I can't watch the Spurs, who outscored Minnesota, built to beat them in every quarter. Every quarter. The maturity of Wemby, frustrated. What would he be like? Undeniable and invincible. Outscored Minnesota in every quarter. I mean, think about this. Rudy Gobert, length, size, Randall, Naz Reid. Again, that clogs up the lane. Now they had 68 points in the lane. 68. I mean, that's insane to me. And what's scary is, in their three playoff losses in the much deeper, better West, two are by one possession. And their best players are 20, 21, 22. All are getting significantly better. Dylan Harper does not look like today, the first month in the league. He doesn't look like the same player. I mean, is Dylan Harper going to battle for an all-NBA spot next year? Stephon Castle, Wemby's the best player in the league. Two-way player, he's the best player right now in the league. And like he's separating from everybody else. We think of Jaylen Brown as a high-end two-way player. Klay Thompson for a year. It's a totally different sport. Even Ant, one of the game's superstars, admitted after, we can't do anything.
21: Some of the stuff that Wemby was doing, you don't really have too much of an answer for it. Just kind of hope he misses. But he came out high, he made a bunch of shots. I feel like we adjusted, fought back in the game. Tried to dig ourselves out of the hole, but I mean, eventually they created another league.
22: Of all the teams and all the games, to basically play four-time defensive player of the year, Rudy Gobert, off the floor, that's like, we give up. Just remember how many problems Rudy Gobert gave Jokic. Wemby's ascending. Wemby's getting better. Dylan Harper's a totally different player in the last 4 months. Stephon Castle, again, that's one of the best two-way players in the game. I'm not even mentioning other ancillary pieces. I mean, you forget that De'Aaron Fox, he was the best player on the Kings years ago. He just gets lost with his. I can't watch them and not see the Seahawks last year. Remember that game with the Seahawks where they had, like, Darnold had four picks and they were driving for a win against the Rams. And you're like, no other. If Stafford had four picks against the Seahawks, they'd have blown him out. And you're like, if Seattle's driving for the win, you should be getting beat by 30. That's what I feel like I'm watching. When they don't beat themselves, it's inevitable. All right, Tom Haberstroh, good writer, Substack, Yahoo Sports, wrote an article yesterday saying that LeBron James just in his Laker career is a Hall of Famer. And you look at the numbers and 26-8-8 in the title. Yeah, it's very much like Tom Brady in New England. There's an article many written about Brady. Just if you look at his career, 40 years old on is a Hall of Famer. And you're like, yeah, he is. Go look at the numbers. Same with LeBron. He's in LA 8 years, longer than you'd think, right? He is a Hall of Famer. But I think the most impressive thing about his LA stay, do you remember how bad they were pre-LeBron? The five previous seasons, no playoffs, hard to do in the NBA, and they had the worst record in the league for 5 years, worse than the Wizards. Let me repeat, worse than the Bulls, worse than the Wizards. That was the Lakers. He overcame, and this is virtually impossible to do in pro sports, he's overcome poor owners. The buses were among the poorest owners with a tiny staff, right? It was basically Kurt Rambis, a couple of bus kids, Jeannie Buss, and Rob Pelinka, a former agent. Tiny, tiny staff. They went through how many coaches? Four coaches, 8 years, Darvin Ham, total whiff. Gave Alex Caruso away. In fact, two of the great things the Lakers did is find Alex Caruso and Austin Reeves undrafted. That's like the two feathers in their cap. But if you look at OKC and San Antonio, the two current best rosters overwhelmingly built through the draft, they don't draft anybody that can play. They were complete, did no playoffs for 5 years. LeBron gets there, 8 years, six playoffs. So it's very much like, I look at LeBron like I look, the best actor probably in my life, and there's been dozens, Jack Nicholson, good in every era. In the 70s, he's doing One Flew Over the Cuckoo's Nest in Chinatown. And then in the 80s, he's got Terms of Endearment and The Shining. And then in the 90s, he's got A Few Good Men and As Good as It Gets. And then in the 2000s, he's got Departed. Didn't matter the director. It didn't matter the producer. Didn't matter what the studio was. It didn't matter. Didn't matter who the co-stars were. Every decade, you're like, yeah, that's the best actor. Meryl Streep's got the same thing. That's LeBron. Coaches, good management, rich owner, poor owner. He's great. And I mean, that's why Nick Wright came on this week. And I asked Nick, I said, listen, he needs to take a pay cut. And Nick Wright was offended by it.
0: I desperately hope he comes back. I don't know if he'll want to. I don't know if he will. I am offended on LeBron's behalf that he's the only guy that we asked to take these pay cuts. If LeBron takes anything under the 1 year max, it's charity. And he can give charity if he'd like, but he is still one of the dozen most impactful players in a series.
22: There's no question about that. And even Michael Jordan, who many of you consider the GOAT, didn't start winning multiple playoff series, getting to conference championships, getting to finals and winning them until Phil Jackson arrived, right? Until Scottie Pippen arrived. Everybody needs help. Nobody plays on an island. Larry Bird's best team is the one that Walton played on. Magic was really good. He was really good when they, you know, got him a Michael Cooper instead of battling a Norm Nixon next to him. Had some similar, you know, styles. You know, like Magic needed the perfect components. And LeBron goes to L.A. They have the worst record in the league for 5 years. One of the smallest front offices. Bus family all over it. Friends and family staff. Eventually they hire, you know, the late Kobe Bryant's agent. He's your general manager. He's not a personnel guy. He's not a scout. That doesn't mean they haven't done some good things, but that's what's impressive to me, is that when he went to the Lakers, I said this yesterday, he made a choice. He did not choose the best roster and the best front office, and he's made it work. 8 years, six playoff appearances. As it should be noted, the two or three best GMs in the league are all now out west. And it's no longer big budget movie NBA, just collect stars. It's now independent film. What can you do for a little budget? And that's why the league has changed. All right, a lot of NBA talk today. Chris Broussard's around the corner. NFL schedule released tomorrow. Some of it is slowly coming out. Fox is going to have, first time ever, three games, one network, one day with that game in Germany, which I'll say it again. I may be in the minority here. I love waking up and there's a game on. It's one of my favorite things. You wake up, cup of coffee, maybe you get in the treadmill, it's Sunday morning, boom, I'm going to have like Lions Patriots or whatever the game is. 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
10: Looks like emergency crews have moved that accident off to the shoulder now on Florida's Turnpike northbound before that I-4 exit. Traffic stop and go from that Beachline Ramp Junction. Move over and slow down if you see emergency crews on the roadways there. I-4, the rest of the major roadways, you won't be running into any trouble. But if you do see traffic troubles, call the Valvoline Instant Oil Change traffic tip line at 866-676-8477. From the Traffic Center, I'm James Birmingham.
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8: So many interesting things. Like, there's so many rumors right now on the NBA draft. People say, oh, you got to go. Utah's got to move to number one. Why would Utah want to give away a really good player in Walker Kessler? Like, they if you put Darren Peterson, who's gone head-to-head multiple times with A.J. DeBonta, has got the better of him. Everybody's freaking out about the Kansas stuff. The Peterson people are leaking that it was creatine that caused the calf strains and the hammy strains. My bigger thing with Peterson isn't that. It is, injury stuff is a little concerning, but, calf strains, everybody gets them. It's more that he plays in a silo. He'll score 24. Will anybody else be involved? I don't like guys. Kawhi Leonard, my biggest knock on him, injuries and, first 7 years in his career, did he have an assist? Like James Harden could drive me nuts, but he could distribute. That means something, elevating others around you. J-Mac with the news.
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11: We haven't talked about the free throw merchant much this week. SGA, Colin, the foul baiter who's taken a lot of heat from everywhere.
8: Yeah.
11: He has addressed it, telling reporters, it's just how the game has been picked up, and I'm not the only one who's ever done it. They can pick on me all they want. I don't really care. It's SGA, they're not picking on you, man. Come on. This is you. You brought this on yourself with the flopping and the antics. People are sick of it. And he's not getting calls, Colin, in the playoffs.
8: That's right. And you and I know this. The whistle dies in the playoffs. Karl Malone wouldn't get quite as many calls in the playoffs. James Harden wouldn't get quite as many calls in the playoffs. SGA is not getting the calls. We know this to be, it's self-evident. In the NBA playoffs, the WNBA does it the opposite. In the WNBA, they let you hack each other in the regular season, and then nobody's healthy for the playoffs. People get beat up. It's way too physical in the regular season. The NBA has got a quick whistle regular season. They want to keep their stars healthy. Then they cross your fingers, but you let all the guys beat up on themselves in the playoffs. It's physical basketball. So this is history. They swallow the whistle, especially late in the shot clock or late at the half or late in the game. They want players to win. They don't want refs to be the deciding factor. So this is the one little bit of kryptonite to SGA is in the playoffs. He won't probably over the next 8 years quite get the regular season whistle.
11: And in the next round, he's going to be facing who I believe is the best wing defender in the league. And that's young Steph Castle. Now I know Jaden McDaniels, these guys, Thompson twins are great. Castle is unbelievable. And if you look, and I've already done the homework, talked about it on my podcast, every game this season, SGA matched up against Castle. Castle has held him under his regular season shooting percentage. All of them. The data doesn't lie, people. And it's not just SGA shooting. It's when defended by Castle.
8: Well, and also, Jason, SGA is not a highly vertical player, nor is he a big guy. Sometimes, like Shaq's power, it was inevitable. Wemby's size, MJ's twitchiness. Like that's not what he is. He's got a little bit of Kiki Bandaway. He's got a little bit of Alex English. He's a guy that needs a whistle. He's going to manipulate the body. So for him, the whistle is very important because he's not going to jump over you. He's not going to, he's not going to sky hook it over you. He doesn't have a size advantage or a vertical advantage. So the whistle matters to his career.
11: Yeah. Let's see how they handle it when the Spurs are beating them. Are they going to melt down and be whining a lot? All right, let's move to the NFL. And the New York Giants. I have a feeling we're going to talk about them a lot this year. Your guys, Brian Burns was not happy to see Dexter Lawrence traded, but says, hey, I'm embracing the new opportunity and I'm looking at this as my defense in New York under John Harbaugh. you seem really bullish on the defense. I mean, Dexter Lawrence is a big loss, Colin.
8: Yeah, I didn't have a great year. I think he's a bigger acquisition by Cincinnati than he is a loss to the Giants.
11: Okay.
8: I think he didn't have a great year. He's a good player. Cincinnati has been bereft of any defensive line pressure. I mean, it's just a bad defense the last 2 years. So they've done, Cincinnati's gone out of their way over the last 2 years in the draft and that Dexter Lawrence trade to get the ball back to Joe Burrow, make some stops on third down. I thought it was a really aggressive get for Cincinnati. I think the Giants roster is a little undersold in the league. I think it's a little better than people think. Okay. And I thought they had a tremendous draft.
11: All right. Final story, Colin. Jaylen Brown of the Boston Celtics. He made some noise by going on a Twitch stream recently, and that caught the eye of one Carmelo Anthony. Carmelo Anthony believes, well, I don't want to steal his thunder, but your guy Carmelo Anthony, here's what he had to say about Twitch and Jaylen Brown.
3: Why give a press conference to a company, right, when I'm my own IP? I can go do my own press conference. I can go do my own. Streaming is a new press conference.
5: Yeah. Yeah.
3: Right? Nobody want to sit in the room no more and answer questions on 5, 6, 7 reporters. They want to get to the nitty-gritty of it and face it face-to-face with your followers and the people who's actually watching.
8: Yeah, the downside to that is your team has a PR director and can give you a little heads up and can give you a little assistance on a press conference so you don't say something.
11: Oh, yeah.
8: That the following day, when you let something out, you have to answer 20 questions, not 3. So it sounds great. I'll control my press conference. Guy gets home. Player has a glass of wine. He's feeling himself. He goes online. People take a shot at him. Now he's into his feels. Now he gets emotional, does a Twitch stream, and says stuff he regrets. It's all over the New York Post. It sounds good. I'll just do my own thing. Like, everybody's got a podcast. And then they find out nobody actually lasts very long or makes any money on it. Everybody's got one, though. Everybody can do their own press conference. Wouldn't it be great if it was that easy? There's a reason you should do that press conference with a team representative nearby where it's limited, where you don't have a cocktail, you're not into your feels, it's quick, easy, out, and it doesn't... Yeah, I always say this. You don't want to make a loss 2. You don't want to make a bad quote 3. Like sometimes brevity and the team controlling the marketing promotion in your press conference is a good thing.
11: Yeah, less is more. I mean, yes. I try to tell you that all the time, Colin. You don't really want to listen. But Carmelo has a decent point, is that you can build your following through that.
8: That's
11: but
8: fine.
11: Like you said, the problem is you pop off, say something you regret. You got to go to the facility the next day and shoot around.
8: How many people? How many people have ever gotten a job promotion because of what they did on X?
11: Well, I can tell you a lot of people. You're starting to see some new hires out there, who guys who just built up an online following and they're getting hired because the employer now thinks, oh, this guy has 500,000 followers on Twitch. That's going to be now 500 new listeners. It doesn't totally work like that, but companies are trying.
8: Yeah, good luck. J-Mac with the news.
2: Well, that's the news.
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2: The Herd Line News.
8: It was interesting. Sometimes there'll be a stat or a number or a story or something that just is crazy. And when Jason Timpf was on and he talked about, since LeBron has arrived as a Laker, when he's on the floor, you know, or plus, you know, 10,000, when he's off the floor, they're minus 2,000. And he's had Luke and Anthony Davis. Jason Timpf, though, on whether the Lakers have actually failed LeBron the last 8 years.
10: They've had LeBron for 8 seasons now. And I'd argue there's been 2 seasons where they clearly came into the season with, like, this is a championship-level roster. The truth of the matter is when LeBron has been in a Lakers jersey, he has covered for and carried that team through management errors. I don't know how you could possibly feel like this is anything other than a failure that they only got one. But in terms of LeBron and his accomplishments and what this era, like, he's accomplished the same as all of his peers. So I don't know how you could blame that guy. Like, to me, it is absolutely a failure.
8: And with that, Chris Broussard is joining us live. Is it LeBron's last game as a pro? There's 2 other stories out today I saw where he was a little offended when they didn't give him a game ball after he broke Kareem's scoring record. It's, I mean, a lot of this stuff is Rich Paul. It's positioning. It's, I mean, right. this afternoon, Chris, when you look at LeBron, do you think he's back next year?
5: I do think he's back. I think tend to think he's back with the Lakers. I think he wants to stay in L.A. Now, this is just my opinion, not coming from his camp or anything. But his family is obviously settled there. He's clearly comfortable in L.A. Of course, loves the city. What's not to love? And he's on a good team. And I think LeBron has shown the Lakers that, look, I can play the second option role, even the third offensive option role if I have to. I can do impact the game with my passing, with a little bit of defense, with my rebounding, with my intelligence in a way that complements Luka Doncic and even Austin Reeves. So it's just a matter of what the number is. I think the priority for the Lakers, Colin, should be this summer going out and trying to get athletic defenders, 3-and-D type guys, a center who's a rim runner who's pretty tough. Isaiah Hartenstein could potentially be a free agent. There's a team option on him. That might be, you know, he might be available. Lou Dort, Ayo Dosunmu, like guys like that, Tari Eason, are out there and available. Kobe White. I think they need to go out and fill the roster around Luka, and then you can deal with LeBron and Austin Reeves and determine what you can offer them. But they have to rebuild, start the rebuild around Luka, because just with LeBron, Luka, and Austin Reeves, even healthy, they're not better than San Antonio, OKC, or Minnesota.
8: Yeah, by the way, the Lakers, since LeBron's been there, are plus almost 1,300 with LeBron on the floor, minus 660 with him out. So that's with AD, that's with Luka. So he's been substantially impactful. You know, it's the Dodgers people, Mark Walter, is going to supplement Rob Pelinka with two assistant general managers. And I talked about this earlier. You think of certain sports franchises in America, like Notre Dame football, Yankee baseball, Braves baseball, Philadelphia Eagles, and you think, oh, they're rich, the revenue, they're well-funded. The Lakers had a tiny friends and family front office for years, and it is why I don't think I'm that hard on Rob Pelinka. Many are much tougher that he's a former agent. Kurt Rambis is a former player. You had the Buss family scouting. From your talk around the league, there was always a sense that the Lakers, before the new ownership came in, it was a, you open up the fridge and there was a little old cottage cheese and maybe some day old leftovers, but they weren't running on a big budget.
5: Colin, that was one of the most shocking things I discovered when I was reporting on the league. The Lakers, the glamour franchise of the NBA, were a mom and pop shop. I mean, that's what they were. They did not have a lot of the things that the other franchises had. What they had was the great players, right? They always got the great players. They had Jerry West, who was the great scout, so to speak, and Phil Jackson, the great, like, they had great coaches, and Jerry West is a front office guy, and then they were always able to get the great players. It wasn't with the sophistication that a lot of these organizations function with, even in the past, the near past. But now, as you mentioned, you see how the Dodgers do things. This is going to benefit the Lakers. There's no question about it. Those guys are willing to spend money. Obviously, there's a salary cap in the NBA, but that's still, you know, you can go over the cap if you're willing to pay the aprons and things like that. And these guys have shown with the Dodgers, no, we are willing to spend whatever it takes to win and get the best player. So that bodes well for the Lakers. And this summer, Colin, they'll have close to $50 million to spend in free agency. And the other teams with money, Chicago, the Nets in Brooklyn, Utah, they aren't that attractive to teams. Now, I know it's not a ton of great free agents out there, but there are the type of guys available that you can put around Luka and begin to build for the future.
8: Daryl Morey got whacked in Philly. Josh Harris, many speculate, not the easiest guy to work for. Now, the new GM probably wants his own coach. Not sure what it means for Nick Nurse. Generally not good. I think the Embiid extension, especially after he had some meniscus taken out of his knee in like February, and by September they signed the extension, guaranteed max extension. Then after you do that, you have to make it work. So you're going to take more risks. Paul George, you know, I keep hearing, well, they had to do this and they had to do that. The Knicks at one point were interested in Embiid years ago. You could have moved off him, but it was the Knicks. It's a rival. I think the Embiid signing put a ton of pressure. It was so discussed and talked about. I think that because he did some good things. He drafted well, Edgecombe and Maxey. Why do you think he got whacked?
6: No, it was warranted. It was warranted. He'd been there several years, had not obviously gotten it done even to a conference championship. He had several different coaches. I think it was smart of Philadelphia, Colin, to keep Nick Nurse. He's a good coach. He obviously won a championship in Toronto. But to your point, usually a GM may want his own. He won't get rid of Nick Nurse, but it might mean the leash on Nurse is pretty short. But as far as Daryl Morey, yeah, the Embiid contract completely, I mean, he had to go. And Daryl's been a good executive, obviously, in the league in Houston. He's been a good executive. But that contract, I'm sorry, there was no reason to give Joel Embiid this three-year, $193 million extension that begins this year. Joel Embiid is done as a franchise player. I know he's great when he plays, but 75% of the time he plays, he's at 75%, right, physically. He might give you a handful of games a year where he's 100%. So you just can't count on him. You'd love to move him, but with that contract, I rarely say anybody is untradeable because we've seen some doozies in the history of the NBA. But I think that's about as untradeable a contract as you could have, even as great as Embiid is, because you think Anthony Davis is injury prone. I mean, it's nothing compared to Embiid. So the Sixers are stuck. You mentioned Paul George, 2 years, $110 million. They are stuck in the middle. It's going to be hard for them to get better. So, yeah, they were smart to get rid of Daryl Morey. And look, Bob Myers is there, great GM who built the Warriors into champions. So at least they have him in place.
8: Is Wemby now the best player in the world? Best two-way player? Yeah. Jokic is not a defensive player. Is he the best player in the world now if you count all things?
6: I've said three things about Wemby, Colin, that people have given me pushback on, particularly my co-host Nick Wright on First Things First. But I bet today, I wouldn't be surprised if a ton of people agree with me. Number one, I said when Wembanyama came into the league or before the draft, I said if he's Hakeem Olajuwon, that's a disappointment. Oh, I was killed. I was crushed. I bet nowadays everybody's with me on that. Two, I said a few months ago, Colin, I said he is the best player in the world. Oh, he don't even average 30 points a game. What are you talking about? Look at him now, all right? And three, I said, now he's got a long way to go. But Colin, I said he could be the GOAT. He could make the LeBron Jordan debate for second place or irrelevant if you want to go that far. He could be that guy if he stays healthy and lives up to his potential. So, yeah, I do think he's the best player in the world. You saw what Gobert did with Jokic, and you see what Wemby is doing to Jokic. He might only score 17 points, but he might have 7 blocks and 15 rebounds and impact the game that way. Or he might have 37 points, 12 rebounds, and 4 blocks and impact the game that way. Like, he's the most versatile player in the league. You saw the pass he did that had Gobert spinning like a top. Yeah. He can even pass the ball. So there's nothing really that he can't do.
8: Listen, all you need to know is this. If LeBron's the best player in the world ever, Wemby does things already that LeBron can't do. I mean, LeBron can't dominate the calculus defensively like that. He can't literally change an offense. I mean, think how good MJ is. There are things Wemby does Michael couldn't do. I mean, basically, Kobe could do about 90% of Michael, but Michael had bigger hands, could, you know, had a little bit stronger game. But, I mean, most of the time with great players, you see parts of their game that could be duplicated. There are things Wemby does Jokic can't do, Michael can't do, Bird Duckett can't do. So I think, hey, I was behind you. I'm 3 for 3 on those takes. Nick's probably 0 for 3. I am 3 for 3 on all of them.
6: he is a this sounds crazy, but am I wrong? He's a combination of Kevin Durant and Giannis. A combination of this? Kevin Durant and Giannis. I mean, come on.
8: He's a combination of Kevin Durant, Giannis, and Kareem, Lew Alcindor's first 3 to 4 years in the league when he ran the floor well.
6: Right. Well, you make an interesting, you bring up Kareem. I do think, Colin, I think Shaq, I think those are two guys, and I may be missing one or two. Ralph Sampson, obviously, had he stayed healthy. They could have done a lot of the things Wemby does. Like, they could have been guys that were great on the perimeter, but at that time, it just wasn't accepted. Right. If you were a center. And Shaq showed us a little early in his career, but he said, look, nobody can stop me on the block. Let me go down there. That's the one thing I'd like to see a little more of from Wemby. And I don't know if it's his fault or the coaching staff, but I'd like to see him a little more inside. Not a ton more, but sometimes go and take advantage of your size.
8: Well, you can always change shows if you want to come on our show with J-Mac and I. You get a lot of agreement on this show. Good to see you, buddy.
6: I'm always ready.
8: All right. Good stuff. Yeah, I mean, it's always funny when I go back and look at I love YouTube. I'll go back and look at old, like, Milwaukee Bucks, you know, Oscar, Lew Alcindor. You're like, when he ran the floor, UCLA, early Milwaukee. You're like, come on, man. I saw a piece of film. He was Lew Alcindor. It was UCLA. And I think he was a freshman at UCLA, a freshman or a sophomore. And it was like a 9-second clip of UCLA practice. It was like a combination of Spider-Man. I mean, he was filling the lane on the break. And somebody gave him the ball on the break, and he just stretched out from the free throw line. This is, again, when Kareem ran the floor, was very young. And I'm like, I don't know if anybody has – I've never looked up his high school stuff. Shaq's high school video is ridiculous. I mean, it's literally the most, like, the two players in high school, it doesn't even look right. Shaq in high school does not even look right. And Vince Young, Texas high school football. He looks like an NFL defensive end playing high school football at quarterback in Texas high school football, which is pretty darn good. It's the herd. 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
28: Mostly sunny today, but there is a chance of thunderstorms and showers this afternoon. High of around 84, 60% chance of rain.
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8: By visiting simplysafe.com/Colin. I was just thinking about the best. I did not see Bill Russell play. And I didn't see Wilt in his prime play. I saw old headband Wilt with the Lakers, the 72-ish Lakers. I was on my bunk bed. I remember watching as a kid. They had Jerry West and Gail Goodrich. I saw a game against the Blazers. I've tried to find which game it was on the internet. I can't find it. So the five best centers, I'm just thinking of the five best centers I've ever seen play. Bigs. Akeem Olajuwon. Shaq, Akeem ate Shaq for lunch when they met. I think it was the finals. Akeem played soccer. His footwork was unbelievable. He gave Shaq trouble. So it was Akeem. I'm not putting him in order. Akeem, Shaq, Kareem, Wemby, and Jokic. And I literally put Wemby there. I mean, I don't need to see that much. When I saw Caleb Williams last year, I'm like, okay, that I don't need to see much more. Take out Josh Allen. He's got more firepower, horsepower than any quarterback in the league, including Mahomes. He's just bigger, stronger than other quarterbacks, just in terms of girth, strength, arm, horsepower, V8 plus V6. Caleb Williams is just different. never gets hurt. So, yeah, I mean, I would say take out Wilt and Russell. Take him out. If I had to put Akeem, Kareem, Shaq, Wemby, Jokic in order, I would probably go Kareem number one, because Kareem was also a dominant defensive player. I'd probably, yeah, it gets tough. I'm not even sure. Can I get one? I'll do this in a year and I'll have Wemby. Because, I mean, Jokic offensively is the best, but he's probably the weakest defensively. You know, I mean, Jokic is best offensively, weak defensively, where Akeem was good with both. Shaq was dominant both. Wemby's better defensively than offensively. So right now I'd probably go Akeem 2, Shaq 3, Wemby, Jokic 4, Wemby 5. Again, in 1 year, Wemby could be 2. In his prime, there was just nothing like Kareem. He was a dominant defensive player, could score on anybody, couldn't block a shot. They asked him one time, who gave you the most trouble? He's like, Nate Thurmond. And Nate Thurmond was a good player. Ooh, he was a tough guy, played for Cleveland. I grew up with Nate Thurmond. He was a tough guy. He was a smaller center, but he was a good defensive center. You know, trunky, pushed you around. I bet you Kareem averaged 30 against him.
0: So Colin, let me ask you, are you kind of rooting for Wemby to beat the Thunder and win the title? Or like, what's your best scenario? Because if he does win this chip this early, this is year three.
8: Oh, it's over. I mean, OKC is the only challenger. I root for dynasties. Everybody tells me they hate dynasties and the numbers go up. I like dynasties. Now, not all dynasties. Duncan dynasty was boring. Saban Bama boring. Dynasty was boring.
0: Chiefs dynasty is a little boring.
8: No, that's a pretty good day. Everybody say, what about Moses Malone?
0: He had a good career. That's fine.
8: He's a great rebounder. Great rebounder.
0: Yeah, I think the best case scenario for the NBA is Wemby to win the title this year.
8: Wemby is 22. The Joker at 22 had never been an all-star and was averaging 18 and 10 and was bad defensively. Wemby's easily the best defensive player in the league. And he's on certain nights, he's the most dominant offensive guy in the league.
0: Yeah. Didn't somebody say that Wembanyama was the best prospect in sports history? I feel like somebody might have said that.
8: Tiger Woods, probably Wemby or Tiger Woods. Tiger Woods was 11.
0: Okay, let me adjust it. The best
8: IMG.
0: Prospect in team sports history.
8: I think LeBron.
0: LeBron
8: Bryce
0: was.
8: Harper. Bryce it's Harper was on the cover of Sports Illustrated at 16 in high school baseball. Let me think.
0: I think it's got to be Wemby. I mean, we've seen Bryce Harper before. We hadn't really seen a LeBron before he was like Karl Malone's frame with John Wall's speed. That was a unicorn. This dude, when you look at him, is he's different than Jabbar.
8: And here's the other thing is, Wilt had a big personality. Back in Russell's day, you know, he wasn't allowed to have a personality. It was a different America. But, I mean, Akeem wasn't a big personality guy, although he was very, very likable. I think Akeem was funny and likable. Kareem didn't have a big personality. Shaq did. Jokic doesn't. Kareem didn't. Shaq had the biggest personality. But the one thing I like about Wemby, he's obviously a really smart kid. He kind of leans in to, I mean, the elbow. He didn't do that accidentally.
0: Yeah.
8: You know, he wants to dominate the All-Star game.
0: Yeah.
8: He wants to be the face of the league. He is an aspirational young man. Shaq was distracted. You know, like Jokic has no interest in it. Kareem had no interest in it. Very stoic, academic, stoic, principled guy. That wasn't his thing. Wilt was a playboy and a flake and fun. In this day and age, if Wilt Chamberlain was here today, he would want to be the face of the league.
0: He would embrace
8: it. Totally. A lot of international guys don't. Wemby does. And he's again, quotable, thoughtful, sense of humor, good-looking kid. I mean, I think he really checks all the boxes.
0: I don't know if you noticed last night. So I think the points in the paint was like 68-36.
8: Yeah, 68 points by them.
0: They essentially said, we're going to drive it, Will. I don't care about McDaniels or Ant. We're taking it to the hole on you. And if you have help come at us, we're just going to throw it near the rim and Wemby will dunk it. Like, it's the ultimate cheat code. I don't know how you stop that, because any ball within like a 3-foot radius of the rim, he's just grabbing and dunking. Like, I don't know how you stop that.
8: There's a debate
3: that no team in the league is built to stop Wemby like Minnesota.
0: Mm.
3: And he literally played Gobert off the floor. Naz Reid, Julius, they have several, they have length, they have different, they got thick body types. They have Gobert. I mean, they have so many players built to give Wemby a problem. Gobert's like, we're going to bench him.
0: No chance. I mean, yeah.
3: And again, Jokic struggled with Gobert.
0: And Chris Finch, who comes on the show, he's a smart coach. He looked befuddled last night. Like, we have no answers for this. I like it, though. I'm very
3: I like him, too. I like him. Not all superstars. I'm like, I like Ant, but he doesn't want to be face of the league. And it's like, okay, but he's a great player, and he seems like a good kid.
0: He's got to clean it up off the court, let's be real. He's too many F-bombs in interviews. Like, I know the kids love him, but, like, come on, man. Just don't do that.
3: Yeah.
0: And I like Ant.
3: Yeah, I like Ant. There's nothing. Yeah, I mean, he's likable.
0: I mean, SGA's embracing the villain. You know, I know you're not picking on my guy, Jalen Brunson. By the way, can small guards still win titles, Colin?
3: Hmm. Yeah. Well, who are you talking about? Who's small?
0: Jalen Brunson.
3: No, I'd
0: go to the conference finals. They're going to smoke Detroit or Cleveland.
3: Dude, just because you win the Mountain West Conference in college football doesn't mean you're going to beat Ohio State.
0: Who won the NBA Cup? I forgot. The Knicks or Spurs?
3: The NBA Cup. Okay. Yeah.
0: And Knicks are going to be live in the finals. I'm just telling you.
3: The Knicks have, against the Spurs, will be fascinating because the Knicks have a defensive center, veterans. The Knicks have OG. I mean, again, they can throw bodies.
0: Mitchell Robinson is
3: a great
0: way more
3: defensive
0: active than
3: center. Yeah, he's a very good defensive center. Knicks will be fun. Knicks is good. Veteran team, veteran coach against the new kids on the block. 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
11: There's a crash on Elephant Trail at McCulloch Road, an accident on 408 westbound before Goldenrod Road. Emergency crews have moved that crash off to the shoulder on the turnpike northbound before I-4. Traffic's getting by smoothly. On I-4, you won't be running into any trouble affecting your ride right now, but if you do see traffic troubles, call the Valvoline Instant Oil Change traffic tip line at 866-676-8477. From the Traffic Center, I'm James Birmingham.
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13: On Thanksgiving Eve,
2: guaranteed
13: human. 25th, the Los Angeles Rams will be hosting the Green Bay Packers on Netflix. Earlier today, more international matchups were announced, including the Saints against the Steelers in Paris in Week 7. NBA ESPN reported that LeBron James felt taken for granted by the Lakers after a March win where he passed Kareem Abdul-Jabbar for the most victories by one player in NBA history, only to have general manager Rob Pelinka present the game ball instead to J.J. Redick, who had just won his 100th game as a head coach. James then left the locker room and the arena without even changing clothes. Baseball right now, the Orioles have a 5-0 lead over the Yankees in the bottom of the sixth. Yankees pitcher Max Fried left this game with left elbow posterior soreness. I'm Isaac Lohenkron.
2: Portions of the show are recorded. You want winners? He went 0-for-14 picking bowl games.
14: God bless football.
2: You want hot takes? He said Patrick Mahomes would be a disaster.
14: Really?
2: You want baseball news? He doesn't even know who Kyle Tucker is.
14: Oh, okay.
2: In his personal record book, Kevin Durant hasn't won a ring yet.
14: I'm just telling you that's what he's doing.
2: You're listening to the man who made falling upwards an art form.
14: It's crazy.
2: This is Stu Gotts and Company, live. And sitting in for Stu Gotts and Company, it's Dan Beyer and Monsi Bolaños.
15: Happy Wednesday, and if you're a Spurs fan, you are very happy from what happened in San Antonio last night, Monsi, as San Antonio has taken a 3-2 lead on the Minnesota Timberwolves. If you're in Boston, you're not so happy hearing how your stars are having a passive-aggressive war against each other.
25: I don't hate this passive-aggressive war, actually. Dan, what's up, everybody? Happy hump day. Happy to be hanging out here.
15: Victor Wembanyama was on one last night for the San Antonio Spurs.
25: I feel like he's usually on one. You know what I mean? Like, I feel like this entire season, we've really seen how good Wemby is.
15: And last night, he was magnificent
25: he
15: to
25: really
15: start
25: was.
15: Off the game.
25: Yeah.
15: And if you think we're going to get in line with everyone else and praise Wemby for what he accomplished last night,
25: you're right.
15: Absolutely wrong. I am going to tell you what my real takeaway was last night, and it is not anti-Victor Wembanyama. It is not. It is actually pro-San Antonio Spurs. But I think that there's something happening, and there's people who are trying to get out in front of something that we already should have been in front of before he even put on an NBA uniform. We're going to get to all of that. I do want to welcome in Jason Stewart, who is our executive producer of the show. Hello, Jason.
9: Hello, everybody.
15: Iowa Sam is here.
16: Hey, guys.
15: Ones and twos. And Isaac Lowenkron is at the news desk.
17: Hi, Monsi. Hey, Dan.
15: Hey. Isaac is announcing all of the NFL scheduling news, which I just want to say, these unveilings prior to the schedule release tomorrow are how I feel when you get an engagement announcement.
25: A save the date?
15: It does nothing for me. It does nothing for me. I love the NFL, and I love the schedule, and we tried to predict the schedule. But the NFL makes this grandiose announcement today of all the international games. And I'm just like, next, next, next, next, next. Oh, the Colts are playing next. Like, just let's move it along.
25: Swipe left.
15: I just want to know what we've got in week one. We just found out the Thanksgiving Eve game, as Isaac Lowenkron said, Rams and Packers. That should be a lot of fun. Should be a great game. Mm-hmm. Something new to the schedule. But still, it's like, oh, you're getting married. Okay, well, we'll see if you actually do get married. And now that means I got to deal with a bridal shower, like in your case.
25: Bridal shower,
15: yeah,
25: bachelorette party.
15: Yeah, maybe there's a bachelor party. Now you're like, okay, what weekend are we not going to have to go to this wedding? Yes, that's how I feel that these announcements are being made.
25: Yeah, these international games, though, I don't think they are for you or me. I think it's for the guests, the international guests, to plan. I feel like very few people who actually take these trips to watch football. It just seems like a really pricey trip to go watch a football game. That's
15: it does. But the NFL hypes it up.
25: They really do.
15: With a full slate of, I mean, gosh, because they want an international game basically every week of the season, it's just being hyped. And today was the kind of the last day that you could do it because of the full schedule release tomorrow.
25: Which is crazy because when we, you know, discuss into like fantasy football once we're in the season, it's like, oh, I don't like this game because it's being played overseas. You can never trust a game that's going overseas unless it's the Jaguars over in London, right?
15: Mm-hmm.
25: That's the only one where you're like, no, that's their second home. They're used to that. Everything else, it's kind of like up in the air, the type of game you're going to get. So it's not like something I feel like a real fan would go see their team because you just don't know what you're going to get. You're going to pay all this money to go watch an international game and your team's going to be ass.
15: So if you're a Saints fan, you're not going to Paris to watch them play the Steelers?
25: You know, if I'm a Saints fan, I am not going to Paris to watch the Steelers. I may go to Paris.
15: Coming to me with going to Paris?
25: Yeah.
15: I can't even talk. Yeah.
25: But I may go to Paris if I'm a Saints fan just to go to Paris, not to go watch a game.
15: I think that would be the added bonus.
25: Right.
15: Isaac will have more schedule announcements as they become available throughout the day. Back to Wemby. Here's my thoughts on Wemby last night. I'm seeing the headlines. What did Wemby prove last night? When Wemby on playing upset and mature, that they aren't mutually exclusive, just some of the comments that that he had to make. I'm curious on what other people had thought about Victor Wembanyama's performance. And I'm not talking about first things first. I'm not talking about first take. I'm talking about Minnesota Timberwolves. Here was Anthony Edwards on what Wemby did last night.
18: A couple games now in a row with slow starts to the game. You guys have kind of been digging out of a hole at the start. What do you think has been going on just at the start?
19: I mean, tonight, some of the stuff that Wemby was doing, you don't really have too much of an answer for it. Just kind of hope he misses. But he came out high. He made a bunch of shots. I feel like we adjusted, fought back in the game, tried to dig ourselves out of the hole, but, I mean, eventually they created another league and running out in transition. We got to get back, get matched up, just game plan mistakes that we keep making, and it's too late in the series to make these mistakes.
15: And I'm glad Anthony Edwards said what he said because he described the game correctly. People want to talk about the 18 points that Wemby had in the first quarter, and I think it was 16 in the first 6 minutes, something like that. Finished with 27 points and 17 rebounds, a dominant performance. He is a dominant force. But that doesn't mean that they win the basketball game. And Minnesota came back in the third quarter and pulled even. And I actually felt it was the performances of two other Spurs, Stephon Castle and Dylan Harper coming off the bench, that were really the spark in the energy for San Antonio. And I think there is such a rush, Monsi, to say what we already know, in that Victor Wembanyama is going to dominate this league at some point, whether it be for 2 years, whether it be for 10 years. He is such an alien, so much so that he signs his autograph. He can sign the alien face with it, that we know what's going to happen. But so when you have a performance last night, there's a rush to get out in front and say, great, look at this. This is when Wemby arrived. This was not LeBron James in 2007 in the Eastern Conference Finals, scoring 25 points against a Pistons team that had gone to two finals, including winning an NBA title within those previous 3 years. That's not what last night was. Last night was Wemby getting revenge for being ejected in game four, showing that he has a bit of that dog in him, coming out and putting on the effort like he did. But it was also about the Spurs supporting cast, because without that supporting cast around Wemby, he is not going anywhere. He is not. And that's why when I see what Castle did, because there was so much energy and Dylan Harper on plays, it was those two guys, in addition to how Wemby dominated the first half and dominated that first quarter, that makes San Antonio dangerous, that will make Victor Wembanyama an ultimate star at one point, because his team is good enough around him. But it was not the LeBron James moment from 2007 that I thought, when he basically took over that series with the Pistons and then ended up going to the NBA Finals.
25: You know, I think with Wemby, I quote unquote crowned him already earlier this season. I was like, if you don't see it, because I feel like there was discussion of like, Wemby's not there, we don't know what Wemby can do. I, months ago, just was like, no, this dude is the real deal. And the progress in his third year?
15: Yeah.
25: Right? The progress that you have seen in a very short amount of time, when he had a shortened season, when he got hurt, I feel like it's so obvious. So to me, like, I'm not surprised at all what he did last night. Granted, it was great that it came out in the first half because, like you said, it was revenge. Had this been in the second half, I don't know if we would have tied it in as closely to the ejection, right? But it was like he came out and proved a point immediately. But his other teammates are able to play the way that they do because of how good he is. Those other two guys, the rest of the bench, whatever, they're not going to be able to play as good if Wemby doesn't have this type of effect. It goes together. And as I mentioned yesterday with the Oklahoma City Thunder, they are deep. So yesterday watching the Spurs, I thought maybe the gap is a little bit closer than I thought. Just a smidge. I still think the Thunder have the edge and they have a deep team. But maybe the Spurs aren't as far away as I thought watching last night's game.
15: It also just comes down to matchups, and they've had success against the Thunder previously.
25: Right.
15: The playoffs are a different animal. That was my deal. Of Minnesota's actually been in these battles before. They've made it to the Western Conference Finals the previous two seasons. They know how to win a must-win game. Now for Minnesota, Game 6 becomes really must-win. Mm. We'll see if San Antonio can close it out. We've seen San Antonio play without Wemby. The only thing that right now that can stop Wemby seems to be a floor, because that's what knocked him out of the Portland series, right? Maplewood. That's what can stop Wemby when his face hits it. But they bounced back, ended up winning the next game without him in Portland, and ended up closing out the series. That's the sign of a good team. And I feel like there's going to be points throughout however long the Spurs last that we're going to have these instant reactions to something that you said that you knew months ago that I think people were predicting years ago, and now it's coming to fruition. I just didn't think that last night, for as great as it was, I thought it was more of him coming back and showing that he's not going to be bullied. He's not going to be bossed around. Mm-hmm. And even though he was ejected in game four, he's not going to come out passive. And he's going to play his game. And that's what he did. And that's what he did in the first quarter. But again, Minnesota took a double-digit deficit at the half and pulled even in the third quarter. And then it immediately changed, and the Spurs ended up running away with it from that point. So that's how I think we need to look at last night. Spurs are up 3-2. Now their real work is done in trying to close out a series. I thought it was a great night for Wemby, but I just didn't think it was the monumental night that many wanted it to be.
25: It's just, I think that video circulating all over social media where he made Rudy Gobert make like a 360 turn, didn't know where the ball was, and the ball was already behind Rudy Gobert's back. I feel like that's a hilarious video, doing that, you know, to a four-time defensive player of the year. And I think that video kind of like continued that conversation of like, oh my God, look at what Wemby did tonight. Instead of it being a little bit more level-headed of like, yeah, he had a great first half. He came out and proved the point, got revenge, told Stephen A, it doesn't matter that I'm skinny. I'm going to come out here and dominate. Okay. And then the rest of the team was able to help him in the second half. Because like you said, one doesn't happen without the other.
15: It was France on France crime.
25: France on France.
15: That's
25: crime.
15: What it was.
25: Ba-da-ba.
15: No, that was true. It's Rudy Gobert.

0: times. Like, we've known this. It's going to happen. And last night, while you're trying to will this to happen, I'm not sure if it was last night. It could come in the next round. Mm-hmm. But I really thought the contributions of Stephon Castle and Dylan Harper were very important for the Spurs, which shows the threat that they are to the Thunder.
1: Absolutely.
0: She's Monty Bolaños. I'm Dan Beyer. There's some drama in Boston. Jason Tatum having words, not with Jaylen Brown, but with NBC. We'll explain, and you'll hear that. Plus, Stu Gott sits down with Chris Sims as they have their conversations like they always do. It's Stu Gott and Company Live. She's Monty. I'm Dan. Isaac Lohenkron is here, as is Jason Stewart and Iowa Sam, hanging out on a Wednesday here on Fox Sports Radio. You can predict the playoff action all the way to the finals with FanDuel Predicts. 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

0: There's a crash on Elephant Trail at McCulloch Road, an accident on 408 westbound before Goldenrod Road. Emergency crews have moved that crash off to the shoulder on the Turnpike northbound before I-4. Traffic's getting by smoothly on I-4. You won't be running into any trouble affecting your ride right now, but if you do see traffic troubles, call the Valvoline Instant Oil Change traffic tip line at 866-676-8477. From the Traffic Center, I'm James Birmingham.
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11: 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Before we get to our Tire Rack play of the day, there's a piece of sound that we want to play from you as Jason Tatum of the Boston Celtics, Monty, sat down with NBC's Craig Melvin. Now, this was an interview that was previously recorded before the Celtics were eliminated from the postseason. I'm sure NBC thought Boston would be playing right now. And on the one-year anniversary of Jason Tatum's injury with a torn ACL, this is when it was going to air. But the topic of conversation, Monty, wasn't centered necessarily on adding to the championship trophy and the banners at TD Garden. It felt like it was more about the legacy of Jason Tatum. Here's Jason Tatum with Craig Melvin.
12: Two questions for the room. What's one moment that Jason Tatum's still chasing?
13: I would say winning another championship and holding up finals MVP.
12: Can you do it in Boston?
13: Absolutely. And especially after what I've been through, it would mean that much more.
11: Now, this is a piece of audio that half of it shouldn't be surprising. The second half, I've never heard someone thrive to be a finals MVP. So that piqued my interest.
8: Well, I'm not super surprised. I think that, at least I'll speak for myself, I have always viewed Jason Tatum as the 1A to the Boston Celtics to, you know, punch. Their two-punch system of him.
11: One-two punch. 1A and 1B.
8: Exactly. Jaylen Brown has always been, to me, 1B. Even though they're so close, it's always been Tatum first, in my opinion. And so when the Celtics won the championship and Brown was the finals MVP, I don't think anyone thought he wasn't. I think Tatum kind of, that was like a tough blow to his ego. Because he's been, again, to me, the 1A very clearly this entire time. So I'm not super surprised about it. It is interesting to connect it to when Jaylen Brown in the middle of the year when Jason Tatum was down and the Celtics were thriving, that he said this has been his favorite year, even though he is a champion with the finals MVP. It is kind of, okay, let's tie that all in together. But I don't hate it.
11: You don't hate that he wants to be a finals MVP?
8: Correct. And I don't hate that Jaylen Brown said what he said earlier. I feel like because they already won a championship, maybe this is something that makes each of them push each other and it makes them better. I know it's a very hard dynamic to balance and make work, but they've made it work so far. So if this is going to make you better because it's annoying you that he's doing well and vice versa, this can be successful for Boston.
11: I don't think it is anymore. I think that those ships have sailed. Mm. They both want to be lead singers, and you can only have one. And there isn't – Steph Curry was Steph Curry. It allowed Klay to be the 1B. And there was never a point where Klay knew that he would have his moments, but Steph was Steph. And I just don't think – it. The Lakers, like, Magic was Magic. Like, for as great as James Worthy was – Magic was Magic. He was going to be 1A. There was not, and by the way, Jason Tatum and Jaylen Brown, you know, aren't at that level. My point is those two were so good and such at a high level, Magic and Steph, that even the great players that were next to them knew that they couldn't be. Tatum or Brown are not on that level. So they're about the, in a way, they're kind of the same player. But I think what happened this season, and then how the season ended when Tatum comes back and it's all about Tatum and maybe in a way ruins Jaylen Brown's MVP candidacy for him being the MVP. And then Tatum's not available for a game 7 that they end up needing to win because he rushes back to try to not have the spotlight stolen from him. I think that that's the point of the road where it now splits both ways.
8: You know, maybe if the Oklahoma City Thunder and the San Antonio Spurs didn't exist, they could go on and be on different teams and win. But if they separate, they're probably neither of them is going to go back to a championship. They need each other.
11: I don't know if they do. I really don't. I think that if you traded one, you could get a package that could help the other.
8: So one would be helped, but not the other. You see what I like? Together, they're better than if they're separate. Maybe one will get. You're right. Are we trading Jaylen Brown to Milwaukee for Giannis Antetokounmpo to go to Boston? At that point, Brown is like, okay, if you want to be the number one in Milwaukee, okay, but then that means you don't care anymore about winning. No offense to your Bucks right now, but the Bucks right now are not in a situation.
11: Yes, I don't know where the destination could be, but I think that Jaylen Brown sees what he did with the Celtics this year in a depleted team and said,
8: depleted to their standard.
11: Well, they were, and of the championship team that they had, there was no more Porzingis. Drew Holiday wasn't there.
8: So Al Horford, yeah.
11: Yeah, so it's Peyton Pritchard and Derek White and Jaylen Brown, right? So then they end up making a push, and then they end up making some moves to try to do something at the deadline because they were in contention. So I think that's Jaylen Brown's, his opportunity to show that he can do what he can do, but it reminds me of Steve Young and Joe Montana. Like, in football, you can only have one quarterback. And while these two guys can play on the same court, I just don't see it that way for who they are.
8: The grass isn't always greener. And I feel like
11: I've never heard somebody say, I want to be finals MVP. I want to be finals MVP. She's Monty Bolaños. I'm Dan Beyer. Let's go to the news desk. Isaac Lohengrin giving us the latest of what's going on today. Then Stu Gotts and Chris Sims on the other side.
5: Yes, Dan and Monty, not even in the 1920s with the likes of the Decatur Staleys and the Canton Bulldogs at the National Football League ever played a game on Thanksgiving Eve. That will change here in 2026 as the NFL announced today that its first ever Thanksgiving Eve game will take place Wednesday, November 25th, when the Los Angeles Rams play host to the Green Bay Packers. More international matchups were announced earlier today, including the Saints against the Steelers in Paris in Week 7. New England Patriots rookie linebacker Quintavious Hutchins pled not guilty today to a domestic assault charge. Hutchins, who is the Patriots' seventh-round draft choice out of Boston College, is accused of forcefully grabbing a woman by the neck yesterday at a Boston College residence hall. In the NBA, ESPN reported today that LeBron James felt taken for granted by the Lakers after a March win where he passed Kareem Abdul-Jabbar for the most victories by a single player in NBA history, only to have general manager Rob Pelinka present the game ball instead to J.J. Redick, who had just won his 100th game as a head coach. James then left the locker room and the arena without even changing clothes. In Major League Baseball, Mets catcher Francisco Alvarez has been diagnosed with a torn meniscus in his right knee and has been placed on the injured list. Right now, the Orioles lead the Yankees 7-0 in the top of the eighth inning. Yankees pitcher Max Fried left this game after three innings with left elbow posterior soreness. He'll have an MRI tomorrow. That's what's trending. Now, let's turn things over to Stu Gatz.
7: It is Stu Gatz and Company, presented by FanDuel and the FanDuel Sportsbook. Pleased to be joined by Chris Sims this morning, the Unbuttoned podcast, PFT Every Day with Mike Florio. And I can't say Football Night in America anymore. I am sorry about that, Chris Sims. I'll probably still say it, though. Yes.
14: Yeah, yeah. It's all right. I expected you might say it. You know, you're like Ron Burgundy. You just read the teleprompter. It's one that it does hurt still. It really does. You know, I love being on that show. It stinks that I'm not. They had their little annual upfront meeting, right? And they're taking pictures the other day. And to not be a part of it for the first time in, I think, 8 or 9 years. It stings a little bit, but we move forward. That's the way the business is.
7: Mikey, you will laugh at this. I congratulated Chris Sims because he has less responsibilities, and I believe the paychecks are still the same. So who cares?
14: You're right about that.
7: It's a promotion.
14: Right, I mean, everybody thinks I got fired, right? That's the one thing I've had to deal with. I've had people call me like, "Damn, you got fired, huh?" And it's just like, no. Actually, nothing changes. I'm just not on Football Night in America, and I've had that exact question. Well, do they pay you less now? And they go, nope. That it doesn't mean anything. So yeah, that's why you're a great friend. You put things in perspective. Perspective. You're like, they pay you the same, you're working less.
7: Yeah.
14: And I am ultra excited to sit on, you know, be at Sundays, which I always kind of look at as a family day, and to be home and watch NFL football. That is definitely the silver lining of that. So there is a part of me that's very excited for that too.
11: That was going to be my question. You know, as much as it's going to suck for us not seeing you up there, what's Sunday's going to look like now that you don't have to be in the studio and all that stuff, coming up with takes and interviews and whatnot?
7: He got his weekends back. Yes,
11: I know.
14: It is cool. Well, the first thing that's on my mind, right, is how am I going to watch all the games? And I'm going to be like,
11: you're going to pay a lot for it.
14: That's what I want to go. I want to go, hey, NBC, if you want me to talk about all the games on Monday, then I think I need to improve my setup at home. I'm sorry.
7: Yes. Yes. You
14: know?
7: Yes.
14: I need another TV screen and probably more internet connections. But yeah, that is definitely the one thing that is worrying me about it, because sitting here in NBC studios, as you know, I got every game in front of me all the time. So that's easy. And it's stressful because I write a bunch of notes about the games as I go forward. But yeah, if I'm sitting at home and I can, let's say there's 8 games on the 1 o'clock hour. Now, I don't know how I'm going to pull off all 8. I might have to be a little bit, you know, okay, this game doesn't matter. The hell with it today. I can't watch it. I got to pay attention to these other ones. But that's definitely something I've been thinking about for sure.
7: Just prioritize, Sims. That's all you have to do. Yes.
14: That's right.
15: Sims, I like how you have your priority straight, but you are too good to be sitting idly on Sunday. So when one door closes, another door opens, I'm pitching us for Sundays with Sims.
7: Oh, I love it. Sundays with Sims. He just got his weekend back. What do you mean? He's excited about it. He wants to put me to work.
14: It's just, I feel like my relationship with every co-host is, hey, we love Sims. Let's put more work on his shoulders. Can you make a list of this and make a list of that and evaluate this? But I do hear you. And when I was, you know, when I was over in London, that was something that came up a lot. I did my podcast from Sky Sports, NBC Sports. We are put on Sky Sports a lot. My show in the morning with Florio, PFT, goes on live there in London in the afternoon. And so we have a pretty big following. And when I went to their studios, they were very much into like, hey, your Sundays are free. Why don't you come over here? Or when we have a big London game, we'll set you outside the stadium and let you do a show from there. And I was kind of like, damn, that is kind of cool. And I was a fan of London for sure. So We'll see. There's definitely some options, though. I don't know if hanging out with you is what I was thinking of totally there.
16: Hang out in London, it sounds like, what we're going to do.
14: Maybe. Yeah,
7: right, exactly.
14: What yes. I'm more I fly first interested class. In right now, though, is where the hell is Stugatz and why is he talking into hot lava? Like, what the
7: so,
14: hell are we
7: listen,
14: doing here?
7: It's a gaming microphone. It works fine. It's fantastic. I like it. It's a little bit trippy. I am in I'm in Evanston, Illinois. I told you where I was yesterday.
14: Well, I forgot which college and who you were.
7: Right.
14: You were in Syracuse one day, and now you're
7: yes.
14: in Chicago, Illinois, so I forgot which one you were at.
7: Me and Sims were laughing over the fact that my daughter had no idea she had to return cable equipment. Like she thinks the cable company's going to come pick it up by themselves. And I'm like, so I had to stay an extra day in Syracuse. I understand why you're confused. You don't like this hot lava mic, though?
14: I love it. I hate it. It's a little weird. But like, listen, your daughter's logic's right. Like, wait, I paid you for all this stuff and I have to return it? Shouldn't you come and collect it? I've paid you. You're not paying
7: right.
14: me. That
7: right.
14: makes no
7: yes.
14: sense. I hate that kind of crap right there.
7: Yes, but they make the rules. And Sims, if I didn't listen, if I wasn't aware, if I wasn't looking around and checking it out, I'd still be paying her cable bill a year from now. I mean, so it's like, you know, I'm like, hey, you got to return this. You got to cancel the account. How are you going to get your car shipped home? She's like, I had no idea I had to do any of that. So,
14: yeah. Okay. Yeah. Well, yeah, you teach her. That's good. Good. You're doing that. Now, the second question is, why are you in a bed or in a hotel room with two beds? You couldn't afford the king size bed for that room, or are you and the wife there and she just doesn't want to sleep in separate beds? She doesn't want to be in the same bed as you? What's the
7: no matter? My wife is here. She's in a separate room.
14: Don't forget the separate bed. She doesn't want to stay in the same room as you.
7: Coming with my other daughter, they have an Elite Eight game, Northwestern does, against Colorado tomorrow. She'll be up here tomorrow. I needed a second bed for my wife and my child. That's all.
14: Okay, cool.
7: Okay.
14: All right.
7: And smoking.
14: Your dad
7: yes.
14: of the year.
7: Dad of the year.
15: Sims, we really haven't talked much here about Brendan Sorsby, the Texas Tech quarterback who's under NCAA investigation after reportedly placing thousands of sports bets through gambling apps. He's taken an indefinite leave from Texas Tech, entered treatment for gambling addiction. His college career is in jeopardy. Now there's talks of him entering the supplemental draft. Where do you think he would go in the supplemental draft? And could you see him making an impact next season if somebody was to pick him?
14: Yeah, well, I don't know about next season, but I could certainly see him, yeah, being picked. Now, Sorsby definitely catches your eye, right? I haven't studied him like that, but I know during the year last year watching Cincinnati and seeing that, I kept going, man, this guy looks legit here. And he's a good athlete, has a powerful arm, right? I think he was why – maybe some teams punted till next year to address the quarterback situation because they go, wait, next year there's got a chance to be four or five guys that look pretty damn good here. But, yeah, he's in deep trouble. Now, the supplemental draft to what you're talking about, Taylor, is not nearly as popular as it was in the old days. And oddly enough, you know, my dad's career kind of ended because they took Dave Brown out of Duke in the first round of the supplemental draft. And
7: right.
14: that's the guy that replaced my dad after his 15th year in the NFL and going to the Pro Bowl and doing all of that. But I don't think any team's going to use a first or a second round supplemental pick. But I think around the third round, I could see that opening up to go, yeah, we'll take a guy that we think has a chance to be a franchise quarterback. Yeah, we would have liked him to play a little bit more football and get that experience. But there's some talent here. I think there's a possibility of that, certainly, Taylor.
7: Sims, if there's a team that's going to go worst to first, meaning last year they finished in last and they'll be in first place this year, they'll win their division. Which team would you go with? I'd go with the New York Giants. I think the Giants could actually win that division. I know it sounds crazy, but I think they can.
14: Well, they're definitely on the short list of teams that I look at to go, they could be a pain in the ass. They could maybe be a playoff team, right? Now, the obvious answer here is the Detroit Lions, because they
7: right.
14: came in dead last
7: yes.
14: in the NFC North. But we know that's an incredible division, and they have an incredible football team. But as I sit here and look at divisions right now, I think I'm with you. That if you really looked at canceling out the Lions, okay, I look at it and go, yeah, the Giants could be one of those teams that go worst to first. New Orleans could possibly be one in the
7: I like
14: South,
7: them.
14: Where there's
7: yes.
14: no big juggernaut there, right?
16: Mother shuckers.
14: Right.
7: Yes.
14: And those are the two that I look at. I do think your guys' Jets can be a pain in the butt. and like and maybe be relevant at least in December, but you know, not with Buffalo and New England at the top of that division right now. So yeah, I think it's the Giants and the Saints are probably the two I look at to that be most capable of pulling that off.
7: All right, anything else, guys? You got anything else for the great Chris Sims, PFT with Mike Florio, every day on Peacock, the Unbuttoned podcast as well, formerly with Football Night in America. He's got...
14: I love it. Keep speaking that hot lava, Sugat.
7: Yes, yes. Now Sundays with Sims. Taylor and Sims.
14: Taylor and Sims. And it's going to be – I feel like he's going to be like, yeah, if we had that show, I'd be have to be like nudge him. Like, hey, you got to talk. You got to say something now.
7: No, it's the only time he talks is when he has a microphone. I'm telling you, he's a different person. Just stick a microphone in front of his face.
14: It's interesting. I mean, all right, next year I will do that.
15: So, Sims, I'm thinking we do a watch-along May 30th. Yeah, Jesus. PSG Arsenal Champions League Final.
7: Oh, he's in on that, yes. Oh,
14: May 30th? Yeah, you're right. Yeah, maybe. I'm still hoping I'm going to get invited to go to the chairman's box, but if I don't, then that sounds good.
7: Yes. Since you have
16: we'll go to the chairman's box with you.
7: Yeah, I've been asking you to go to Lake Tahoe for 10 years now. You want to join us this year? What do you think?
14: Negative, Ghost Rider? Negative.
7: It's on your network. I mean, well. Yeah. It's fun. I mean, seriously.
14: I know. I know it is fun. I don't know. We'll see. We got some stuff. I got to figure out how my little sabbatical is going to go. I think I might be doing some traveling and some places and some interviews and stuff here. But that's a soft no for right now. Sorry, Stugatz.
7: Okay. Well, more of us would be, yes, that would be good advice. Taylor's right. We'll more us. Okay. Spend more time with us. All right. Cool. Work on that. All right. Sims, get out of here. We appreciate the time. Suit to a soccer game. Jesus Christ.
14: Jeez,
7: I mean,
14: I know. What am
7: if you're going to dress up, at least see some goals be scored. Actually, that was a good game. It was a high-scoring game.
14: So silver spoon.
7: I love your kids judging your house.
14: Right? Dad, we only live in a $5 million house. It sucks. All right, you know, when you live on the street with the NBA commissioner and, you know, Judge Judy, you know, your expectations go up a little bit. So I understand that.
16: I don't believe I have to share an elevator with my sister.
14: Yeah, right. Exactly. Dad, our driveway's not even a mile long like everybody else here. Like, what the hell? Dad, we don't even have three golf holes in front of our house like the people across the street.
7: Right. Yeah. Well, it's your fault for living on that street, man. I mean, it is.
14: Right.
7: Yes.
14: I like being the poor man on the street. I'm like the hoodlum. They're like, oh gosh, here comes that ex-football player bringing down the neighborhood. Uh-oh.
7: Yeah, but the smaller house on that kind of block is a more valuable house. You're aware of that. You know that, right? Because they get to live right next to CC and right next to Judge Judy, right next to Adam
14: exactly
7: Silver.
14: Right.
7: Exactly
14: brings
7: your value up. All right, Sims, get out of here. PFT with Mike Florio every day on Peacock, the Unbuttoned podcast as well. We love you, buddy. We'll talk to you soon.
14: See you guys.
11: The great thing about Judge Judy as well is if you watch like I do, and actually I have it on my DVR, the episodes are so, they're decades old. They'll be like, when did you start dating? They'll be like, June of 2013.
17: And they love it. It's like your first day.
11: Yeah. Get out. Get up. Talk less. Talk less. I'm talking. Stand up straight. Yes, ma'am. Yes, ma'am. She's Monty Bolaños. I'm Dan Byer doing a bad Judge Judy impression. Coming up next, I do a bad job in judging who the real stars in baseball are. Monty, she's got it taken care of. She's Monty Bolaños. I'm Dan Byer. It's Stugatz & Company live here on Fox Sports Radio. 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
37: Mostly sunny today, but there is a chance of thunderstorms and showers this afternoon. High of around 84, 60% chance of rain.
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6: Here comes Wembanyama, going to work again, backing it in. Victor, kick out, Castle, left wing, Castle, back to Wembanyama. Three ball on the way, yes sir! Victor Wembanyama feeling it. 16 in the opening quarter.
11: 27 on the night, ended up with 18 in that quarter. Spurs end up getting the game 5 win. Series shifts to Minnesota coming up Friday night. I don't think there's no game tomorrow. Last Friday, you and I were in for Stu Gatz and Company here on Fox Sports Radio. We had a big day. We were in for Covino and Rich as well. And you had an angle on why baseball has gotten popular.
17: Yeah.
11: And paraphrasing, because it's Ohtani and Judge.
17: Yeah.
11: The reasons?
17: I think, obviously, there's a lot of factors, but I do think having those to be the faces and separate with the leagues now, American and National, has really helped. But, yeah, I think it's people really like both of them.
11: And as part of the conversation, we then tried to guess who would be the number three
17: right.
11: to Ohtani. So let's go back in time a little and see how I'm an idiot.
17: You may not be a Dodger or a Yankee fan, but just if you're interested in those guys and then you have your own personal team, whether it be the Pirates because of Paul Skeens, another face that I think is very well liked in baseball, you know, fandoms, even if you're not a Pirates fan, Paul Skeens putting his mark in the game. Those, I think, are three stars that people really like, want to follow, want to pay attention, want to see how they do, their teams do, even if you're not fans of those teams. I feel like that's what it is. I think Bryce Harper was just not the guy.
11: I don't know if Paul Skeens is organic. All I know is that he has to pitch well.
17: Oh, yeah,
11: like,
17: absolutely.
11: If he wasn't playing well, he wouldn't be as much of a story. It wouldn't be about him dating Libby Dunn and all of that. Like, he has been on top of his game. So I think that there's a lot of different reasons, but I even think that Mike Trout has gotten a little boost not having to lead Major League Baseball. Is there a close third of a player in Major League Baseball? Like, if you were to say who is the third most popular player, I think it's Juan Soto.
17: I was thinking Juan Soto, but I was like, but Juan Soto is perfect because it's like people, I don't know if people like Juan Soto. And like, he may be a star, but I don't know if people like Juan Soto.
11: So I said Juan Soto. Monty said Juan Soto.
17: Juan Soto.
11: But you said it at the beginning. I thought Soto's number three. You said Paul Skeens.
17: Yeah.
11: And last night, as I'm watching MLB Now, the recap, and they bring up Pirates Rockies, and I knew Skeens had a good night, I just stopped what I was doing and I watched the highlights. And then I realized Monty's right. Because every fifth day when he takes the mound, it's a story.
17: Yeah.
11: And it's
17: going into the seventh yesterday. Yeah.
11: 10 Ks, allowed the 2-8.
17: Yep.
11: So it's Monty. Monty's right again. Maybe that should be a new segment. Either Dan is wrong or Monty's right again, but you absolutely are right. I think I kind of got, I don't think Juan Soto was a bad answer.
17: No.
11: But I think I was discrediting pitchers. And for the first time in a long time, we have someone that we're waiting to pitch every fifth day. And I feel like that was a Doc Gooden thing. That was a Roger Clemens thing back in the day. That's how you know when you're a special pitcher, is when those things happen. And I don't think for the great pitchers that are out there, and Tarek Skubal's injured now, even when Skubal was on top of his game, I don't think that we were saying, it's a Skubal day. You know, so Jason Stewart, are you on board with Paul Skeens being the third most popular player in baseball?
8: I like it. I like this conversation. And I totally disagree with the Juan Soto thing. I think he's highly paid. I don't think that his stats are appealing to people. In other words, he's really good at the stuff that baseball people love, but there's nothing, there's no there, I think. I don't think there is a popularity. In fact, I think it goes the other way with him. I think people like to dislike him.
17: Right. I don't know if people like Juan Soto.
0: But that was my point, was where like if Skeens, and Skeens is just awesome because he's awesome, but Soto at the time, and I fully admit that I was wrong, that when Soto's bad, we're still talking about him, and when Soto's good, we're talking about him. So that's why I thought maybe he was the third most popular, but Juan Soto doesn't make me stop watching, you know, stop what I'm doing to watch his highlights.
17: Not even a little bit. And what's crazy about Paul Skeens is he hasn't been a pitcher his whole life. Wherever he was prior to LSU, he was a catcher, if I'm not mistaken. So the pitching came later in his career, which is crazy to think that he actually doesn't have a lot of mileage in his arm compared to other pitchers. And look at how great he is.
0: That's a new segment here called Behind the Skeens. Stuff you didn't know about Paul Skeens, told to you by Monty Bolaños. Behind the Skeens.
1: I love it.
17: I love this.
1: I love it.
0: Every Wednesday in mid-May here on Fox Sports Radio.
1: I love it.
0: But good job. This is like the second time that you were right again. You called the James Harden game winner, and you're right about Paul Skeens. It didn't even take a week for me to change my mind. LeBron James can't make up his mind. She's Monty Bolaños. I'm Dan Byer. Jason Stewart, Iowa Sam, and Isaac Lohenkron are here. What's he going to do next, LeBron? Who knows? We are.
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3: Accident on Orange Blossom Trail northbound before Holden Avenue has the left turn lane blocked at Wakulla Way. Another accident blocking the left lane, 1792 northbound between Oak Ridge Road and Americana Boulevard. And already heavy delays on Florida's Turnpike southbound between I-4 and 192. See traffic troubles? Call the Valvoline Instant Oil Change traffic tip line at 866-676-8477. From the Traffic Center, I'm Katie Wilkins.
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5: International matchups were announced, including the Saints against the Steelers in Paris in Week 7, the NFL's first ever regular season game in France. New England Patriots rookie linebacker Quintavious Hutchins pled not guilty today to a domestic assault charge. Hutchins, who was the Patriots' seventh-round draft choice out of Boston College, is accused of forcefully grabbing a woman by the neck yesterday at a Boston College residence hall. In Major League Baseball, New York Yankees pitcher Max Fried left today's 7-0 loss at Baltimore after three innings with left elbow posterior soreness. He'll have an MRI tomorrow. Cleveland Guardians defeated the Angels 4-2 to sweep their three-game series. I'm Isaac Lowenkron.
20: Portions of the show are recorded. You want winners? He went 0-for-14 picking bowl games.
22: God bless football.
20: You want hot takes? He said Patrick Mahomes would be a disaster.
22: Really?
20: You want baseball news? He doesn't even know who Kyle Tucker is.
22: Oh, okay.
20: In his personal record book, Kevin Durant hasn't won a ring yet.
22: I'm just telling you that's what he's doing.
20: You're listening to the man who made falling upwards an art form.
22: It's crazy.
20: This is Stu Gotts and Company, live. And sitting in for Stu Gotts and Company, it's Dan Beyer and Monsi Bolaños.
0: It is mid-May, and there's some college football news that's happening. I just want to touch on it before we get into LeBron James.
17: Oh, okay. Look at that.
0: Two things happening.
17: All right. What's up, everybody?
0: Yeah. No, go ahead. I'm sorry. I'm so excited.
17: You're so excited. I can't wait to talk about it. Go right ahead.
0: I'm sorry.
26: I'm excited.
17: What's up, everybody? 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
0: Ohio State unveiled their new uniforms today.
17: I see.
0: And they're not new because they have a traditional uniform set, but there have been minor details on the jersey that have had a lot of fans up in arms. Years back, the heritage stripe, as it was called, was removed for a different sort of striping on the uniform. Now, Ohio State would wear different uniform types, maybe a throwback uniform that would bring back that stripe. They're now calling it the Buckeye stripe, and it will be a permanent fixture. There will be no changing of that stripe, but they've unveiled that. They unveiled their black uniforms yesterday, their alternate black uniforms, but the heritage stripe, now known as the Buckeye stripe, will be here to stay.
17: I'm so happy for you.
0: I'm thrilled. A lot of people were up in arms. They didn't like the other striping, which kind of matched the striping on the helmet and on the pants. Mm. This is different. So when you see Ohio State, it'll look like the Ohio State that you all know. And I was going to say loved, but I understand most people hate the Buckeyes. So I get that. But as a fan, I love it. Number two, the 24-team playoff now being backed by the ACC and the Big 12. And that leaves the SEC out there. So if you are up in arms over the NCAA basketball tournament expanding, we are a step closer to the college football playoff expanding to not 16 from 12, but to 24. Something to watch. Now, there's a big stakeholder in the SEC and ESPN basically standing in the way of that. But I think we could be seeing a 24-team college football playoff sooner rather than later.
17: And who's that for?
0: That is for the conferences, because it is not for the fans. The fans don't even care about the first round games in the current format. They don't care about the on-site games. We've had a few cool ones. Indiana Notre Dame was a unique one.
17: Sure.
0: Miami and Texas A&M was unique, even though it was 10-3. But it's left a lot to be desired. Ohio State dominated Tennessee on their way to the run. Those first round games haven't been grabbing a lot of attention. Now you add more teams to this, you are adding more of those games. It's not as exciting, but it's just for more money.
17: We just talked about it. The number that you need in order to compete, that there were $16 million to compete? Is that the number?
0: That was in college basketball, $14 million in NIL. That's right. What Danny Hurley was
17: That's
0: saying.
17: That's what it was. I was like, what's the amount? Okay, that was in college basketball, because I was going to say, what's the amount in college football, and do 24 teams spend that much?
0: No.
17: So I'm just like, this is going to be such a big gap of
0: and the problem, what happened this year, well, the seeding 2 years ago was funky because you had Boise State getting a bye, Arizona State got a bye. This past year, though, Miami making the run that they did allows the schools to say, like, look, Miami almost was left out. Like, Notre Dame could have been in and Miami was left out. Mm-hmm. Miami made it all the way to the national championship game. So that's their argument for, let's expand it to more schools.
17: So this is all Miami's fault.
0: No, but it gives them a reason to make it seem like that it's not about the money.
17: Okay.
0: That they're saying that there are more teams that can win college football national championships. And Iowa Sam knows that that is not the case. The 24th best team in the country cannot win a national championship in college football.
1: I mean, Indiana won it. Never say never if you got a Mark Cuban.
17: But they weren't 24.
0: They weren't the 24th.
1: I know. But I'm. Yeah, you're right. You're right. No,
0: they were the number one overall seed. Yes, they were unbeaten. Yes.
17: Yeah.
1: Maybe one of those 24 someday could win it.
0: No, they can't.
1: Okay, fine.
0: How about just going along with the bid at some point?
1: I got you.
0: You know, is that, how about the, Jason, there's no way a 24 seed's ever going to win in college football, is
4: Hell
0: there?
4: No.
0: Yes, right, thank you. How right. It's done.
1: I'm going to push Isaac? Back a little bit. How push it's back
17: now,
1: a little
17: Isaac.
1: Bit.
17: Isaac, right? No 24 ranked.
1: There's a 24-team playoff in FCS, okay? And I know that, like, a Drake out of Iowa or some team, you know, they could make
4: Drake the rapper would have a bigger chance of.
1: But listen, Illinois State last year made a bit of a run. They got to the national championship game, the Redbirds. So I think it's leaving the door open, which I like. Okay, I'm okay with the number 24 Iowa getting in there. I think fans will get really excited about it if it happens every year. Maybe they won't care after a couple tries. But since FCS has a 24-team playoff, I think FBS can have a 24-team playoff. I'm good with it. I'm good with expansion.
0: I just don't think people care about the 12 teams. I think that if you had eight, I think the eighth is where the bracket is interested. Locally for each team, if I was in, I was going to care about it. But if I was not in, you don't care that Tulane's facing Ole Miss in the first round, which is what we've had in the previous brackets. Again, there are a lot of things to work out, but this is a pretty big move. The American Football Coaches Association last week back to 24 team playoff in the school say, oh, more money, more TV. This would also allow probably other TV networks to get involved, so you could see games on Fox as part of the playoff, not just everything being on ESPN, which may be a reason why ESPN doesn't want that to happen, but there's more money for the schools. That's where they're likely headed. Sorry, got my college football out of the way. Now I want to talk LeBron James, because Dave McMenamin of ESPN, like many others, following this LeBron James story on what's going to happen next for LeBron. Monty, it's been the only topic of conversation when it comes to the Lakers since they were ousted from the playoffs, and what is next for LeBron. I don't think anybody actually believes that retirement is next. We do think that he's going to play next season. The question is where. And you are on the side of, you are leaning towards Los Angeles with the Lakers. And I am leaning towards him leaving to go elsewhere, and I think to Cleveland. Mm-hmm. I think we're both right. And the reason being, because I'm reading a piece by Dave McMenamin, and I'm hearing pieces from people on talk shows talking about this, and nobody really knows. From this Dave McMenamin piece, and I think Dave McMenamin does a great job, but this is what I was told. LeBron and J.J. Redick get along. In fact, it's one of the few things that Rob Pelinka, like, you know, A++ effort. I also heard that LeBron didn't like it that J.J. Redick got the game ball for his 100th win on the night that LeBron passed Kareem for most wins regular season and playoffs. Okay, so that's one good, one bad. LeBron took a lesser role this year for the team. That's good, good. Third fiddle to Austin Reeves and Luka Doncic. In the same piece, LeBron felt the Lakers were trying to push him out the door when they acquired Luka Doncic. Then LeBron opted into his contract because he didn't want an extension with the team. And Rich Paul saying that he did not go into negotiations. He wanted to be a Laker, and the Lakers said, hey, we want LeBron as part of this championship. Well, then why did LeBron not want to sign an extension with the team? And why did the Lakers not engage in extension talks? If LeBron was just going to opt into his contract and then become a free agent now, wouldn't one of the sides want to be with each other to actually engage in extension talks? So we don't have the full story. I don't think the Lakers want him back. I don't think LeBron necessarily wants to be at a place where he doesn't want to be. But all I know is this. We don't know what LeBron's thinking, and we have never known what LeBron's thinking. And when we're reading stories like this, they tell you both sides of things. So you're right back where you started at the beginning of the article.
17: I totally agree. Nobody knows anything. And this is just a way for Dave McMenamin, which I agree does a great job covering the Lakers, or other reporters to not be, they just don't want to, you know, admit that they don't know. And they want to keep face for whenever he decides, they could be like, remember I said this. It's just a way to save face, right? For whatever does happen. Nobody knows anything. I'm leaning towards the Lakers, you're leaning towards Cleveland, and we could both find reasons to support our argument.
0: Yes. In that article, Motsy, check this out. Yeah. Look at this. Right. Look at what he said right here.
17: Exactly.
0: He was mad that he didn't get the game ball. Just like Tom Brady was mad he wasn't player of the week when he threw 8 touchdowns and Bill Belichick gave it to some guy who blocked the punt. Like that, and that truly happened.
17: Right.
0: So like there's things that you could use in other situations. I just find the whole conversation, we never knew what he was going to do when he left Cleveland in the first place. We didn't know what he was going to do when he left Miami. We knew he was going to depart Cleveland. We felt the Lakers were likely an option. And then he just signed a contract. They released had a press release. We never know really what he's doing or what he's thinking. So I'm going to err, whatever you want to say, on the side of LeBron feeling slighted. I don't think he's going to give the Lakers any benefit of the doubt when it comes to make his decision. And I just feel that the role right now that he has played in L.A., if you want to use wrestling terms, has been a heel. He's been more of a villain in terms of who he is. He is not getting enough mileage in being a babyface and taking a limited role behind Austin Reeves and Luka Doncic. And him going to Cleveland would make him the good guy again, where I actually think LeBron thrives. I think he likes being the good guy. I think he likes being liked.
17: He does.
0: And him going back to Cleveland would allow that to happen. And then he could point to, well, they didn't really want me in L.A. They didn't give me the game ball. You know, they had me play second fiddle, and I've scored the most points than anybody in NBA history. I did all those sacrifices. They weren't necessarily showing me the respect, so I'm going to go elsewhere. I don't know that, but that's what I take from all of the things that are being thrown out there.
17: It's so funny because we both agree that I think LeBron likes to be liked, right? I agree to that. But because of that, I think he wants to stay in LA, and I think he wants to turn those fans who have never come to his side. Like, he wants to be liked. I totally agree with you. And I think he wants that in LA. I don't think he wants to leave Los Angeles. You know what I'm saying? And I think that's why the Clippers are like a team that can be floated around as maybe where he could go, because I think he wants to stay in LA. And I think that's a big part of it. Not because of basketball, but because of other things in his life. I think he wants to stay in LA. That's one of the driving forces. I think he stays with the Lakers. But I will say, I think when the Lakers going into this season, I think maybe the Lakers and LeBron felt a certain way. Now that the season has ended, I think both of them are feeling differently. Like, I maybe agree with you that I think at the start of the season, maybe the Lakers really didn't want LeBron back. Now I think the Lakers are kind of like, ooh, what do we do here? And so I think LeBron has always wanted to be a Laker. And at the start of the season, his stock was something. Now it's higher for him with the Lakers. So I just think things have changed and how everything unraveled. But I think he wants to be liked. I think he wants to stay in LA. And he wants to change everyone's mind on everybody who isn't already changed their mind about LeBron as a Laker.
0: Maybe. Yeah. Okay. Now they kind of need me. Mm-hmm. Maybe it feels good.
17: Yeah.
0: Yes.
17: Yeah. But, you know, it's changed. It's just changed.
0: Jason Stewart, our executive producer.
6: I think he's going to do the answer to the question, what is he going to do? He's going to do whatever the best story narrative he can conjure in his mind is. It's not going to be any, like, practical reason. It's not going to be, it certainly isn't going to be to help a team win a championship or anything like that. It's going to be, how am I going to finish my career with the best story possible, where I could hire a crew to do a final season documentary on me

0: But next year, you would be able to say, well, I was the piece that took that team, and I was able to take them to the NBA Finals, and that would be good enough. And he would then be looked at, like, by Knicks fans or, by Cavs fans as a positive babyface figure. Isaac Lohengrin.
1: Thought exercise for the dynamic duo. Which side do you guys think leaked this particular felt taken for granted by the game ball anecdote? Because you could make the argument that either side had a reason mm-hmm. to leak an anecdote mm-hmm. like that.
0: I think it is LeBron. And Monty found the video of the celebration in the locker room.
2: Yes, the moment it happened.
0: And it was J.J. Redick reading off of a cue card, and then Rob Pelinka coming in with a PowerPoint slide presentation with videos of J.J. Redick's kids congratulating him. This was all planned out for whenever Redick got his 100th victory. So I don't know if they won the night before. I don't know if it was a streak or whatever the case was, but the numbers matched up in a way where J.J. Redick was probably going to get his 100th win because LeBron James was going to also get a win to pass Kareem. Like the win, unless LeBron mm-hmm. didn't play, and then they weren't in line with each other. But the Lakers made the decision to honor Redick with the 100th victory and his 250 win seasons that he's had instead of honoring LeBron. So that's why I think LeBron knew about it, because it seemed to be pre-planned in the video that you showed me, Monty.
2: It did, because as Dan just said, he's reading a cue card and says, Rui Hachimura has reached 5,000 career points. Luka has reached 15,000. Sorry, Rui. Like, he had a whole thing, and then Rob Pelinka comes in and says, there's more. Hold on. And then the presentation is done. So, like, yeah, LeBron definitely knew this was coming. There's no way he didn't. I feel like Rob Pelinka told LeBron, hey, just when this happens, we're going to do this. Probably is going to be the same day you break the record, by the way. Like, it just is going hand in hand. Like, I don't think this caught LeBron off guard. I think he knew it was coming. Mm-hmm. You know what I'm saying? And to adding to why I think he would stay with the Lakers and just all of this, everybody's saying that the bubble ring, or not everybody, but so many people say that the bubble ring didn't count. Like, that, I think, hurts. Like, it still, like, pisses LeBron off. Like, he wants to win one with the Lakers.
0: You know what? You said something, or as you were saying.
2: I say a lot of things.
0: No, and you do a great job of it, so much so that I think I changed my mind to Isaac's question. Great job. And the reason being is, think about this. When you see that video and you see J.J. Redick about to cry because mm-hmm. his kids are saying, Daddy, congratulations on the 100th win, who does that look bad upon? So LeBron's now bitter.
2: Mm-hmm.
0: Without the video, I would have thought LeBron. Now that I think about it, I think it's the Lakers' way of saying, oh, you're going to feel sorry about that? Well, look at what J.J. Redick's kids had, and J.J. Redick has brought to tears seeing his kids congratulate him on his 100th win. I changed my mind.
2: Mm.
0: In the midst of, because of that video, yeah, to Isaac's
2: point,
0: I think the Lakers probably released it hearing that LeBron was... And I don't know when the video was made, but yeah, that would not put LeBron in a good light.
2: Mm-mm, you're right. That's interesting. Now I don't know. Now I'm in the middle.
0: Now be on my side. Now just say, yeah, it was the Lakers.
2: Yeah, maybe it was
0: the
2: Lakers.
0: Because I don't think they want him back. I really don't think that they do.
2: I don't think, I don't know if they do. I just think they're kind of in a weird position. And I don't think they were in this position at the start of the season.
0: I don't think Luka wants him back.
2: Maybe
0: I think
2: not,
0: Luka
2: but
0: just
2: listen.
0: Wants to be like, can I just start my life? Can
2: that
0: I
2: sucks, have Luka.
0: This
2: you should have been healthy for the playoffs. Then sure. maybe this argument would have been a little easier.
0: Yeah, I think he's gone. But now that I think I changed my mind about the video, I think the Lakers probably released it because it does make LeBron look kind of like the bad guy
2: it
0: in
2: does.
0: That situation.
2: Yeah.
0: She's Monty Bolaños. I'm Dan Byer. Jason Stewart's here. Isaac Lohengrin and Iowa Sam. 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
0: Lots of accidents being reported out there. Beachline eastbound near Orange Blossom Trail. Also, there's a crash blocking the shoulder, I-4 eastbound before you get to Florida's Turnpike. An earlier accident, Orange Blossom Trail northbound before Holden Avenue, has been cleared. Just some residual delays in that area. See traffic troubles? Call the Valvoline Instant Oil Change traffic tip line at 866-676-8477. From the Traffic Center, I'm Katie Wilkins.
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23: 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She's Monty Bolaños and I'm Dan Byer. Sitting in for Stu, the company's Isaac Lohengrin, Jason Stewart, and Iowa Sam. Isaac will be with us in a second to give us an update. Then on the other side of that, Stu chats with Tim Legler, NBA on ABC analyst. I do want to point out that in a segment where we said we don't know what's happening with LeBron because we're hearing two sides of the story, I took two sides of a story, and I was on one side, and then I jumped to the other. But my feet are now firmly on the side of the Lakers leaking that story. I changed my opinion. I'm not putting two stories out there, but I changed my opinion mid-segment when Isaac made us answer the question on who leaked what.
24: Yeah, no, I think me too, and I think that's the whole point. That's what we're realizing. It's like we don't know anything.
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24: 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Like that Joey award. 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The Soapy Award for Best Supporting Actress.
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24: On behalf in it.
23: Isaac Lohengrin would never do such a thing. He's here with the latest, and then Stu and Tim Legler on the other side.
25: Breaking news. Oh, yes, I would. Gotta be honest.
3: Two things I'm ruthless about, that and free food in the break room.
24: Aren't we all?
3: Foxworth, that's a good point. Guys, the NFL announced today that its first ever Thanksgiving Eve game will take place Wednesday, November 25th, when the Los Angeles Rams host the Green Bay Packers. Earlier today, more international matchups were announced, including the Saints against the Steelers in Paris in Week 7, NFL's first ever regular season game in France. New England Patriots rookie linebacker Quintavious Hutchins pled not guilty today to a domestic assault charge. Hutchins, who was the Patriots' seventh-round draft choice out of Boston College, is accused of forcefully grabbing a woman by the neck yesterday at a Boston College residence hall. In Major League Baseball, New York Yankees pitcher Max Fried left today's 7-0 loss at Baltimore after three innings with left elbow posterior soreness. He'll have an MRI tomorrow. New York Mets catcher Francisco Alvarez will need surgery after being diagnosed with a torn meniscus in his right knee. The Cleveland Guardians defeated the Los Angeles Angels 4-2 today, sweeping their three-game series. That's what's trending. Now, let's turn things over to Stu Gotts.
2: The great and very busy Tim Legler is with us here, ESPN, Cavs Pistons tonight. He is on the call of the game. Legs, do you like calling the games? I know you've been doing it for 2 years now. Do you enjoy the calling of the games? Because you seem busier than ever right now.
4: Love it. Absolutely love it, man. There's just, you know, look, I've always approached my job, whether I was doing studio or calling games, as like, you know, the ability to teach. Like, that's what I love to do is teach. Like, hopefully in some way make the viewer just smarter, like the next time they watch a game or find something interesting in the game, maybe that you didn't even realize was interesting. So studio work is different because it's either like pregame, so you have a chance to like really think about it and then do this pre-produced piece or whatever, like you put a lot of thought into, or after the game, it's like what just happened, let's talk about it. Doing it in real time and being able to teach while it's happening is the greatest challenge in the industry. So the adrenaline that comes with that and the energy in the building, there's nothing like it, man. So, yes, this has been incredible. Last couple seasons being like a full-time game analyst has been great.
18: Well, Legs, you're very good at it. And as somebody, like I stopped doing my sidelines, I think in 23, and I'm super jealous because I wanted to overlap with you. I wanted, because you're one of my favorite analysts of all time. And so it's just like, man, when you do color, it's very good. So just wanted to drop that compliment in your lap while
4: appreciate
18: I move
4: on. Appreciate that, man. Very much. Thank you. It's nice you to say.
2: Is there, yes.
18: Go for it, Sue.
2: I was going to say, is there a question in there? But go ahead, Izzy.
18: No, I was going to follow up with, you did game four, right? Of Knicks and,
4: yes.
18: The closeout game.
4: Yes.
18: What are your thoughts on the Knicks and their sort of, odd to say this in the playoffs, evolving offense?
4: Well, yeah, it's gone from evolving to peak level in a very short period of time. Like that, to me, is what's incredible about the story. They tweak their offense during the season and then a bigger tweak in the middle of the Atlanta series when they're down 2-1 and, you know, right. The pressure cooker that New York represents and like what that team was facing, what Mike Brown was facing. And basically they made the determination that Karl Anthony Towns, he's a power player, but he wants to play at the elbows, top of the key a lot. That's where he's comfortable. So rather than call set stuff, which Mike Brown does not want to, and trying to get him touches in areas of the floor that he's comfortable, because that's just not what Mike Brown wants to do. He wants to play organically in the flow. Well, then how about we create some options offensively that take advantage of where he likes to catch it and his size and really skill as a passer that was not really appreciated, valued, or utilized to that point. And that's really what they did in the middle of the Atlanta series. It opened up their offense. Brunson as a screener on the baseline and then coming out to get the basketball. It's like a total wrinkle they put in that Atlanta could not solve. It completely flipped the series on its head. It continued into the Philadelphia series. And now what you ended up was a team at down 2-1, verge of like just catastrophe, to this team's never played better in a matter of six games. Like literally, that's what we're talking about. And that really is what we're looking at. This is the best the Knicks offense has looked since the day they got Jalen Brunson. And what that does is it energizes your defense even more when you're having that kind of success and everybody's included offensively the way they are now. Your defense is actually now playing at its highest level. So you have this team that right now is an absolute buzzsaw. Certainly they have been for the teams that they played. And that's basically what played out at the end of the Philly series. They were limited, had some injuries, coming off the Boston 7-gamer. They ran into this team that is just playing with so much force, confidence, and rhythm. That's what it looks like when you get those two things collide.
5: Legs, how important is OG Anunoby coming back for the Knicks and him being that potential X factor, whether it's the Pistons or the Cavs in that series?
4: Critical, because, you know, right now, like, this is probably the best I've ever seen OG Anunoby play. His defensive impact always been there. The offense, he's been really good. He's been good since he got to New York. His role expanded leaving Toronto. And he's like, wow, he's a better offensive player than you thought. But like what he's been doing lately and like the consistency with which he's producing, he's never done that. So yes, it's a massive loss. I do think they avoided a real problem. Like everybody kind of was waiting to holding their breath that next morning to see what was the result going to be for OG Anunoby. It sounds like it's a lot less than it could have been day to day. They certainly weren't going to play him in game four. The Philly series didn't need him. They might not even have played him in game five if they needed a game five back at home. Just rest him as long as you can. We're all going to wait and see what this looks like at the start of the series, but he is a force, man. He can guard anybody on the floor, and now you combine it with this guy that's getting you 20-plus every night, shooting it the way he is from the three-point line. You have, like, this is what an all-star player looks like, you know, an all-league caliber player looks like, what he's doing right now. Now, I will say this, some of his loss has been tempered by the fact that Mikal Bridges found his offense toward the end of the Atlanta series that carried over into the Philly series, and he's on a heater of all heaters right now. What that guy is shooting over the past five games is mind-blowing, and it has helped offset, in the short term, missing OG Anunoby. But long-term, win the East, win a title, you're going to need OG Anunoby out there playing the way that he was.
2: I don't want to put words in his mouth, Taylor, but it seems like Tim Legler feels like the Knicks match up very well with Oklahoma City. I mean, how about that?
18: I know it's hard to tell, Tim, but Taylor's never been more excited.
2: Yes, I also don't want to get ahead of myself. They have another series to play, but I said this is exciting. I
4: mean, well, look, you think about this, and whether it's Cleveland, Detroit, or obviously the Knicks are already in the conference finals. So whether it's Cleveland, Detroit with Kate Cunningham, Donovan Mitchell / James Harden, or Jalen Brunson, you know, and if it's Oklahoma City that ended up being in the finals against Shai Gilgeous-Alexander, I mean, you know, it's like the best of the best at that position.
2: Yes.
4: You know, it's just like, you know, in the way that those guys control everything for their teams. But look, I'm not getting ahead of myself, man. You know, and calling games means you're a lot less likely to get ahead of yourself. You're in studio, you can say whatever. And then tomorrow I'll say whatever else. And the next day I'll say something different.
2: Yes, yes.
4: Calling games is a little bit different because you go into them giving teams the benefit of the doubt, right? And you don't know how it's about to go. And we have the Knicks already sitting there. I don't know who's going to win this Detroit-Cleveland series. I don't know who's going to win San Antonio and Minnesota either, man. There's work to be done for San Antonio to even get the good fortune of playing Oklahoma City. And then obviously tonight is like the pivotal game, obviously, in this series with Detroit, Cleveland.
18: Not quite as big as the game two, but pivotal.
2: No, game two to me is the second most important game of the series. Like, so I mean, what do you think?
4: Well, we all know game two.
2: Yes,
4: so, I mean,
2: thank
4: you know.
2: You. Everyone,
4: you know, how many champions in history did not win game two?
2: Yes, yes. I mean, it's a game that can really dictate the rest of the series. You're down 1-0, and that game two becomes, you know, vastly important. You know, that's why game two, there's so much emphasis. And if you're up 1-0, you can end the series on a game two. How about that?
4: I think if you went and really charted all of this, the second inning in baseball, like game two of a hockey series, the second round in boxing.
2: Yep, that's
4: right. It's all of these things are very determinant in who ends up ultimately winning. I think game two in the NBA at the top of the list of important must-haves.
2: Well, thank you, Legs. I appreciate that. Keep your eye on the second hole of the PGA Championship this weekend, guys. It's a big hole. I'm telling you.
18: That's exactly what Stu's going to do is chart all of this.
2: Taylor has a quick point. Hold on. We'll get Legs out of here in just a second. Taylor has a quick point. Go ahead, Taylor.
5: Yeah, I was just going to clarify. I haven't been this excited about the Knicks, Stu, since they won the NBA Cup.
2: Right. Okay. He has the cup right there, Legs. Yes.
4: Listen, you think about it, man. Like, you got, you know, a team that a city that loves basketball this much, a franchise like the Knicks, 53 years. I mean, that's what we're talking about.
2: Yes.
4: I think since those glory days, we went four straight Eastern Conference finals, I think from 71 to 74, two finals appearances. Since then, I think this is their seventh conference finals appearance. They've been to the finals a couple times, have not been able to get it across the finish line. I think the way this team is playing right now, I think all Knicks fans feel exactly the same way. They feel like this could be the end. of this drought.
18: I don't know what I would do if the Dolphins won a Super Bowl, but I imagine it's close to what Taylor feels like right now, because it's as close as he's ever been.
4: Well, think about this guy.
6: Well, he was there a year ago.
4: The Commanders are my squad, as everybody knows. It's been since 91. Right. So you're talking about 35 years, and guess what? You got to tack on 18 more to get to the Knicks. I mean, so this is how long this has been, man.
6: Yes. We're starting for it. Go ahead, Iz.
18: We've been talking a lot of playoffs. So I was looking because I was like, man, you were in a playoff series that I loved. And then I realized that's your only playoff series in your career.
4: Man. Like,
18: not your fault.
4: No. And look, it's honestly that the course of my career changed when I, you know, at the height of my career when I was 29, and I thought I was the best shooter in the league, and I blew my knee up, man, badly. And I never really recovered from that. I retired at a younger age. Or else, you know, you never know where your career would lead you, what team you could go to later in your career and compete for a championship. I wasn't able to happen for me, but it's okay.
18: But Stu, I don't know if you remember this series. This was Chris Webber, Juwan Howard, Cal Chaney, Rod Strickland on that team against, of course, the Bulls of 97. And it was three games, so it was a sweep.
4: 3-0, but
18: man, they were all amazing.
4: Close.
18: What was your favorite memory of that, and why was it Michael Jordan dropping 55?
4: Well, Jordan dropped 55 in game one, I believe it was. That was certainly memorable. But it was, for me,
6: of course, big game.
4: Going into the arena at home when the series shifted, first two were in Chicago. We go to Washington, and we go into the arena, and just like played there for 4 years, I never felt anything like the electricity getting even to the arena that night. Like, it was like the Bulls were in town for a playoff series. That was the best home environment that particular night I ever experienced when I was playing in Washington. And we took them right to the wire. I think Scottie Pippen had a 3-point play inside of a minute to go that gave them the lead, and they were able to hold on. They beat us three straight. But after the game, Michael Jordan famously said, "The Bullets are the next team to look out for in the Eastern Conference because of all of the young, big talent we had." And then we proceeded to trade it all away after that.
18: So it was the closest sweep I've ever watched.
4: Yeah, we traded Weber. We had already traded Rashid at that point after 1 year. We traded Ben Wallace away. We traded Weber. Everybody left, man.
18: Wait till LeBron gets there.
6: Hold on. We'll get to that in a second. When Jordan says you're close, what you do is you trade away all your best players. That's what you do. We'll let Tim get out of here in just a second. Taylor has a theory here. The only way that LeBron can catch Jordan is if he does something that Jordan couldn't do, go to Washington and win an NBA title. How do you feel about that if he were to pull that off?
4: I think everybody would probably put him there if he pulls that off. I mean, that's just looking at where they are right now. They've already had a bunch of lottery picks. They just added the number one pick in the draft. But they're so young. They seem so far away. If LeBron were able to go there in 1 year and do that, pairing up with AD again, I think a lot of people would put LeBron there.
18: Looks like they got a hole in the small forward spot. I think it's perfect for him.
6: They got a hole in the power forward. He's always injured. Anyway, listen, it's the right thing to say. Just say yes, because he knows LeBron's not going to do it, meaning go to Washington. That's
4: fair,
6: not where he's going.
4: Fair,
6: all right.
4: Fair,
6: yes.
4: Fair.
6: Game five tonight, Cavs and Pistons. Tim Legler is on the call. He is excellent. He knows more basketball than any person I know by a lot, except for Israel Gutierrez, close second. Tim, thanks for the time. We appreciate it. Were you nervous before that game two in the playoffs? Were you nervous? The game, you know?
4: Always. Game two. Who's the one, man? You know that.
6: All right, Legs. We appreciate the time during a busy time. Thank you for doing this, man.
4: You got it. Anytime, guys.
23: You know, Monty, they say it's blasphemous. The guy's talking NBA playoffs. Blasphemous to talk Stanley Cup playoffs? No. We're talking hockey here on Stu Gotts and Company Live.
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17: Mostly sunny today, but there is a chance of thunderstorms and showers this afternoon. High of around 84, 60% chance of rain.
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23: Is that correct, Iowa Sam?
30: I don't even know if I can fully agree with you this year. Can I tell you why?
23: Here we go.
30: Because I really love the Anaheim Ducks, and I don't know if they're going to make it out of their series with the Vegas Golden Knights, but I love the Anaheim Ducks, and I have friends rooting for them. But if they can't do it, then yes, Canada. Oh, Canada, go and win it.
23: This is Jason Stewart. We cheer for Canadian teams, don't we? That's what we do.
31: You know my take on this, right?
23: I'd love to hear it.
31: Remember, I'm always for prolonged agony.
23: Yes.
31: So I hope they never win one. That's a better story
32: That's
31: to me.
32: That's terrible.
23: I know Isaac Lohenkron is still scoring from the early 90s in the Montreal Canadiens defeating the LA Kings.
33: Still haven't gotten over that to the point where there was an incident between me and Patrick Waugh, but that's neither here nor there. Objectively, though, just for context, Canada, the cradle of hockey, its national sport, it's been 33 years since a Canadian team, the Canadians, won the cup back in 1993.
23: Against the LA Kings. And it's been that long, and that's why I have always cheered, as of late, for Canadian teams to win the Stanley Cup. I now present to you my Stanley Cup tiers of teams to cheer for in the Stanley Cup playoffs. 9 tiers.
32: Okay.
23: Hear that noise?
32: Yes.
23: NHL on Fox sound. Yes. I knew we had the music bed. I didn't realize that we recorded it in 1994.
32: Yeah.
23: But we did. Top tier. We're going from top to
32: bottom.
23: Oh, we're
32: starting with the best?
23: Yes.
32: Okay. All right.
23: The team you should cheer for, the teams, all Canadian teams. Listen, I want the U.S. to win the gold medal in the Olympics, but when it comes to a Stanley Cup, it should be Toronto or Montreal or Ottawa or Winnipeg or Calgary or Edmonton or Vancouver. They are numero uno. So right now, you should be cheering for Montreal. Those are the rules. Next tier, Northern U.S.-based non-original six. That would be the Buffalo Sabres. They're the second tier. They are by themselves.
32: By themselves.
23: I have a special feeling for Buffalo ever since Jason and I went to Western New York last September. You know, feel for the Bills. Want them to win a title. Buffalo is next. So if Buffalo beats Montreal, then we want the Sabres to win the Stanley Cup.
30: I like that. I'm
32: with that, too.
23: You're good with
32: it? Yeah, they had a huge playoff drought. I'm good with it.
23: We have 8 teams down. Jason, you down with this?
31: I am.
23: Tier 3. If none of those teams can win, cheer for Northern U.S.-based teams that have won. So we're talking about Pittsburgh. We're talking about Washington. Heck, I'm even putting St. Louis in all of this. The Islanders, Devils, Flyers, even the Minnesota Wild, who are still alive right now, those 7 teams are on the third tier of teams you can cheer for.
32: Okay.
23: The next tier, 2 squads. Newbies that aren't newbies. Colorado Avalanche and the Columbus Blue Jackets. Okay. You can cheer for them if the Avalanche move on and we get a final with, say, another team that hasn't been mentioned that has already advanced to the Eastern Conference Finals. Cheer for Colorado in that scenario. Columbus didn't make the playoffs, but they have to be included. Next up, the newbies, who are actual newbies. Utah and Seattle, middle of the pack. Yeah, they've got good fan bases. Their cities aren't littered with sports teams that could win in any other sport. Utah and Seattle are next. The next one, the other original six members that weren't Canadian. That means it's Boston, the Rangers, the Blackhawks, and the Red Wings. Those right now are your six tiers. I've got three more to go. Seventh tier. If it comes down to it, cheer for the California kids.
32: Okay.
23: Cheer for the LA Kings, Anaheim Ducks. You're becoming a Ducks fan, so is Sam. San Jose Sharks. Cheer for them. The second to last tier, any of the Sun Belt teams. I'm talking Carolina. I'm talking about Nashville, Dallas, Tampa Bay, Florida. They really shouldn't have hockey teams. You know, it it doesn't mix. It doesn't work. Even though they're winning cups, it doesn't work. And finally, never, ever, ever, ever should you cheer for the Vegas Golden Knights. They're new. They're winning.
32: They took everyone's players?
23: I just cheer against Vegas. That's all it is. Yes, they took. they were good right away.
32: Right away.
23: They go to the finals.
32: No struggle.
23: Then they go win a cup. Like, for a city that doesn't care about, you know, I mean, like, oh, look at the great Vegas support. They're all transplants anyway. There it is, your Stanley Cup playoff fan tiers.
32: I totally agree, Dan. That's so right. All right, so we're going for Montreal.
23: Yes!
32: Let's go, Montreal!
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1: Very sluggish right now on Florida's Turnpike southbound between I-4 and 192. Crash blocking the shoulder, I-4 eastbound before Sand Lake Road. Another crash on 408 at Pine Hills Road, blocking the shoulder there. And you have a slow ride on I-4 westbound between Fairbanks and Robinson. See traffic troubles? Call the Valvoline Instant Oil Change traffic tip line at 866-676-8477. From the Traffic Center, I'm Katie Wilkins.
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33: The NFL announced today that its first ever Thanksgiving Eve game will take place Wednesday, November 25th, when the Los Angeles Rams host the Green Bay Packers. Earlier today, more international matchups were announced, including the Saints against the Steelers in Paris in Week 7, the NFL's first ever regular season game in France. New England Patriots rookie linebacker Quintavious Hutchins pled not guilty today to a domestic assault charge. Hutchins, who was the Patriots' seventh-round draft choice out of Boston College, is accused of forcefully grabbing a woman by the neck yesterday at a Boston College residence hall. In Major League Baseball, New York Yankees pitcher Max Fried left today's 7-0 loss at Baltimore after 3 innings with left elbow posterior soreness. He'll have an MRI tomorrow. New York Mets catcher Francisco Alvarez will need surgery after being diagnosed with a torn meniscus in his right knee. I'm Isaac Lowenkron.
11: Is Covino and Rich.
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22: Oh. Hey, what up, you rubes?
26: What's up, you knucklehead?
22: I don't even know what a rube is. I could be saying something terrible. Man. I just heard Sam say it a few times today. So if he said it, Mr. Button Presser.
16: I learned it in Silence of the Lambs.
22: Oh, really?
26: Yeah. Yeah.
22: What else did you learn from that movie, you creep?
26: Hey, get me your lotion.
22: You weirdo. So if I was Sam saying it, and he's the guy that's behind the button, it gotta be okay. Danny G is our super producer. We got Isaac Lowenkron here. We're Covino and Rich on an action-packed hump day. We have lots of stuff to get to.
16: The Kron's here?
22: The Kron is here,
16: I love
22: bro.
16: The Kron.
22: Kron.
16: Present.
22: Covino and Rich on Fox Sports Radio. Let's rock out.
16: All right.
22: Now, we'll be talking superstitions. And by the way, coincidence that it's Stevie Wonder's birthday today?
16: Look at that.
22: There is superstitions. Happy birthday.
16: Writings on the wall.
22: Some superstitions in sports. Of course, we'll talk some football. Rich's 49ers.
16: What did I hear about Cal Raleigh? He took a bubble bath with his teammates?
22: Yeah, hold that thought. Okay. Yeah, we're going to talk about that. Plus, every Wednesday, midweek major, the biggest stories in sports and pop culture. The Rube, Iowa Sam, is going to break down the stories. We decide if they're midweek or major. Do that every Wednesday. Plus, how do we get into midweek major? With Mike, who runs this take. And man, I got a little sniff of what he's bringing to the table today, and he's calling people out. So get ready for Mike, who runs this take here on Covino and Rich.
16: And part of it has to do with boobs.
22: Yeah, it does.
16: So Mike's going to get a little weird today.
22: Yo, man, wait till you hear this.
16: He said you got a sniff of that. Know what I'm going to take a sniff of?
22: Not rubes, boobs.
16: I've heard of my Vicks Vapo Rub.
22: Yeah. Did you say sana sana culito de rana?
2: He said your mom would tell you that, right?
22: Yeah, you got to do that when you put the Vapo Rub on.
2: Yeah, I learned something the other day. I don't know what the accuracy is here.
22: Uh-huh.
2: I'm not a big Vapo Rub type of guy, but I got back from my travels, and I'm not sick. I'm not giving anyone any cruise ship diseases. No new pandemics.
22: No hantaviruses?
2: I'm just a little under the weather, and I thought that Vicks VapoRub, like, absorbed into someone's body. And someone told me, no, you just rub it on your chest because that's where it'll come up and you'll smell it.
22: I don't know. I think it's a little of both.
2: Isaac Lohenkron.
22: Skin absorbs things. I don't know. I always had this belief, but again, the only time I used it was when I was little. So when I was little, I thought it, like, seeped through my feet into my nose.
2: Well, they say when you're a kid.
22: Through my chest into my lungs.
2: Well, they put it on a kid's feet because it's further away from their face and it's not dangerous. But does VapoRub, like, absorb into your body, or is it simply a smell?
33: My memory of childhood was that it was a smell, and it's somewhat traumatic because my family used something different on me that smelled horrendously bad that gives me the ick to this day. But it's got to – it's – boy, you know what? Let me Google it. If I find it on the internet, it must be right.
2: I have a question. What did they rub on you?
22: I know.
33: It was this
3: – Isaac's Googling it right now.
33: Homeopathic – Cuban thing, because I'm half Cuban, so it didn't smell particularly
2: good.
33: They
2: put like a meat rub on you?
33: It was something like that.
2: Nice.
3: He got rubbed with Cubanos.
22: Wow. Didn't know Lohenkron was half Cuban.
3: I didn't either. That's
22: Los Cubanitos.
3: Right.
33: The lower half.
22: This show gets more Latino as the years go on. Did you know Iowa Sam's confirmation name is Javier? True story.
3: But I'm not Latino at all.
22: I don't 0%. Know. With a name like Samuel Javier? I don't know.
3: I picked it.
22: All right. Well, hilarious. It's Covino and Rich Davis. And we also got to talk LeBron. Do we want to talk LeBron, Danny G, to get into this?
2: I want to vent first.
5: I think we should start with NFL schedule first.
2: All right. Because tomorrow, like I said yesterday, now we're down to 24 hours. 24 hours remain. And all these social media directors of all their NFL teams are getting the nervous farts, wondering if their social media idea is going to hit. The schedule release.
3: Should we dust it off?
2: Who's going to have... Oh, schedule watching? Whoa!
6: The Rich loves to look at the schedule game.
2: Schedule watching!
33: Yeah!
2: I love schedule watching, which is like a holiday for me tomorrow. I love checking out all the games on the radar. In fact, the birthday boy today, Jackson Dart, turns 23. We found out that's your opening game. Giants-Cowboys. We learned that the Cowboys... They're going to host the Eagles on Thanksgiving Day. We're getting little breadcrumbs along the way, but tomorrow's the day where every team gets all social media creative and releases their schedule.
5: And we learned all the international games this morning.
2: Now, with that said, Daniel Gradio, this is some BS. Not only do my Mets suck.
9: Wham.
2: I'm going to cry about it. Not
22: you
2: only,
22: a sports baby?
2: Not only are my Mets
22: somebody
2: sucking,
22: rub some Vicks VapoRub on his little sports baby.
2: My feet.
22: And some Desitin on his little booty rash. You little sports baby. You want a bib? You little sports baby?
2: Let me tell you something.
9: We have to fly on chartered planes.
3: You going to burp up, little sports baby?
2: Sam, can you come burp me?
3: You going to burp and spew, little sports baby?
22: Yeah, a little nubby. What do they call it?
3: You got your
22: pacifier?
3: Pootie?
22: Yeah, what do you got there, you little sports baby?
3: You little pootie, sports baby?
2: The 49ers. Get this. This is as unfair. This is bogus. Someone get Roger Goodell on the phone right now. John Lynch can't be happy. Kyle Shanahan must be losing his mind. He's getting grayer by the second, if that's possible. The 49ers have to travel 38,105 miles this year.
22: International miles.
2: All the games added up.
22: Plus, they have to update their passports, I'm sure. You know, if you're 6 months out, you got to update that bad boy?
2: Update your passports.
22: Update
2: not only that. I mean, I guess the positive is they get plenty of reward miles.
22: Yeah.
2: They're all platinum now, guys. But the 49ers, 38,000 miles in comparison to the lower tier teams. Teams like the Bucks, 12,000 miles. The Panthers, 8,000 miles. The Jets, 14,000 miles. They are traveling triple the amount.
22: More than LeBron James on the basketball court?
2: They're traveling at a rate... That doesn't seem fair. I don't get it. How can you explain making this team, who's already practicing next to a facility that injures every player to begin with?
22: So let me get this right. 38,000 international miles versus like other teams traveling 8,000. That's a big difference. Isn't wrong there.
2: But do you understand
22: I just called him a sports baby so many times. Even in my head, I kept calling him a sports baby. But I think he's onto something, man. I just came back from...
2: Stop visualizing me in a bonnet and a diaper, please.
22: I'm picturing Rich in a bassinet with his big fat head. I just came back from Asia. I don't know if you knew that.
2: Like the head detective on In Living Color with a little baby body?
22: Little baby body.
2: My head?
22: With a big, giant Davis head. Somebody AI that for
2: me. I'm sure Spot, our video guy, is working on that right now.
22: Yeah, thank you. You can watch what you hear at Covino and Rich FSR. We're streaming live right now. In fact, I'm going to pull up the chat at Covino and Rich FSR on YouTube. Join the fun. Get involved. The most interactive show on radio. In case you didn't know, we weren't here last week. I was in Asia. I went from Japan to Korea. I had never been to Korea. I'd been to Japan. I've already told this story. But that flight is 12 plus hours. I'm an international man of mystery myself, right?
2: You raw dogged the flight too, right?
22: I can't tell you how brutal that is. You're thinking about life. You're thinking about things you shouldn't be thinking about. You're questioning your own mortality. You're tossing and turning. Your ass hurts. You're sitting next to fat people who are making you uncomfortable.
2: And you start wondering, why didn't I upgrade?
22: Yeah. Dude, I sat next to a sumo dude on my way there. And I'm wondering about the weight capacity. Like, it was terrible for 12 hours, right? Get this. On my flight back, I'm aching.
2: Like Clay?
22: No, not like Clay aching. That'd be... I wasn't feeling like a weenie, but I was aching all over, dude. And, you know, I'm not some old guy. I'm not Mr.
2: You're Tom Brady, LeBron level.
22: Yeah. All right. I'll keep
2: grown.
22: It at that.
2: You're grown.
22: All right. I was going to say, I'm not like, you know, some good body or anything.
2: You're Drew Brees.
22: I'm not.
2: You're Philip Rivers.
22: I'm not ancient by any means.
2: you're Vince
22: dude,
2: Carter at the
22: on
2: end.
22: On my way back, it takes such a toll on your body, all this travel.
5: You're Bartolo Colon.
22: By the way, I've never seen this before.
2: He said it has the physique of Bartolo Colon. Good one, Dan.
22: Look, if you've taken trips around the U.S., hey, cool. That's great. Grand. Wonderful. But all this international travel, 38,000 miles of it for your 49ers, on my way back, there was a woman sitting next to me. She was a little older than me, right?
2: Yeah.
22: Maybe 10, 15 years older than me. The pain in her ass or in her back must have been so severe. She did something that I've always thought about doing, but I never did. She got on her chair and she got on her knees and she sat staring at the people behind her with her ass out like this because she couldn't bear the pain anymore. So there's something to this.
2: Oh, I thought that was your invite to the Mile High Club.
22: No, she. I mean, I'm trying to reach over to the microphone here while I display. She was like this the whole time.
5: Somebody's taking screenshot of this
22: I'm
5: on
22: like,
5: our YouTube
22: this poor
5: channel.
22: Woman, ooh. And you know how much pain NFL players go through and deal with? Imagine all this travel. So I do believe Rich is onto something here, man, and that's why there's something called a home field advantage. Seems like you're taking a lot of that away.
2: Well, you know
22: what?
2: 49ers. This is like, you know, sometimes it must be tough to be a hot woman. Like, there's so many benefits, but there are times where it's like they're constantly harassed by dudes. And it's not all sunshine and rainbows, I'm guessing, if you're like a hot chick.
22: On the flip side, they get to travel and bring their families, and they're in the NFL getting paid. Look,
2: no,
22: I get that.
2: But there's pros and cons of being hot, and the 49ers are a hot team in the NFL. Why do you think they get these games? They have a fan base that travels around the world.
22: They're definitely taking one for the league.
2: You
22: can
2: say thanks to Joe Montana and Jerry Rice and Steve Young and Ronnie Lott and the Niners that sort of paved the way. The dynasty of the 80s and 90s has now made it where international fans want to see the Niners, right? They have fans around the world. Because of that, 38,000 miles? Give me a freaking break. Danny G, I made notes. Why is this unfair? Number one, physical fatigue.
5: Oh,
2: as Covino described, long flights, less recovery.
5: You're the same guy who says that jet lag is not a real thing.
2: Now I believe in it.
22: Hey, when you're traveling internationally.
5: How convenient.
22: And going through customs, and you got to, you know, sit there with your passport.
2: How do you think a guy like Christian McCaffrey, an aging star running back.
5: These guys are in Z-cliners on top-level aircrafts, and they're getting their tootsies massaged while they sit
22: on the
5: flight.
22: Yeah, that is a great point. They're not traveling like us hobos here. Right, I get that. You're making a good point there.
2: Sitting for hours, Covino.
22: 38,000 versus like a mere 8,000 doesn't seem fair.
2: Sitting for hours like this could increase stiffness, soreness, and dehydration, which is not good for a guy like McCaffrey.
22: Absolutely not. Terrible for your muscles.
2: Stress from your body sitting in those positions on a plane
22: And we're talking big dudes.
2: Over a 17-game, 18-week schedule will have major effects later in the year. How about this one? Number two, jet lag and time zone crossing.
5: Oh, stop.
3: It's real.
22: It is real.
2: Disrupting sleep patterns. What about, you know, all of a sudden, George Kittle's body clock's going to be off. He's going to be thinking it's morning, it's nighttime.
22: They better invest in some cool neck pillows. By the way, Danny G, I used the Yankee one you got me. Thank you.
5: Nice.
22: Yeah. Use that on my Korea trip.
2: And endurance could be off.
3: They might as well fire him into outer space.
2: Poor Nick Bosa is going to be like, man, my biorhythms are off.
22: They're going to have the bubble guts. You ever put your shoes on after a long flight? Your feet are all swollen. You can't even fit them in there.
3: Oh, I got to take my shoes off.
22: Yeah.
2: Poor Fred Warner recovering from a major injury has to worry about this now.
22: Yeah, his cleats are tight. Like, this is terrible,
3: cankles.
22: Guys. Yeah, this is terrible.
2: Oh, man, poor Fred Warner's cankles.
22: He's going to be like, oh, my ears are popped. I got a clog. My ears are clogged. Oh, all the traveling.
2: Meanwhile, the Carolina Panthers have to take two-hour flights at most throughout the whole season.
22: Ah, man.
2: The Jets have like a one West Coast road trip.

0: 10-plus-hour flights, short weeks.
1: Yeah, dude. Think about this. How many cranapple drinks can you have?
0: How many Biscoff cookies?
1: Yeah. Biscoff cookies choking your players?
2: Now, the upside for you, Rich, on the international schedule, you kick off the season, so at least it's week one, and then you end the season, right, in Mexico City. I mean, it's not the very end of the season, but it's week 11.
0: You're bookending.
2: Right, you're kind of bookending the international travel.
1: Makes a good point. There's some positives. Like, think of how many cool SkyMall things you could probably buy. With all those
0: I heard Trent Williams bought a thing that made his tree look like a monster.
1: I heard Christian McCaffrey bought, like, some ghoul coming out of the ground for his garden. Yeah, that's kind
2: of
1: cool.
2: That's a lot of $10 Mediterranean lunch packs.
3: Some Sharper Image. Hermiker Schlemmer.
1: Oh, man.
0: Some cool garden gnomes.
1: Yeah. There's going to be lots of cool things they can do. So there is a plus side. Catch up on some weak-ass show on your in-flight entertainment.
0: Good thing Trent Williams gets to watch season two of Beef.
2: Unlike your Mets, maybe the 49ers will have top-tier chemistry on their team because of all the in-flight bonding.
0: I mean, you could argue that a team that travels like that together and the wives are all close, you know, Juszczyk's wife does that wardrobe stuff, and we saw Kittle's wife on receiver. They're a very close-knit crew, but they're aging veterans. I'm the first to admit, as a Niners fan, the Niners are lacking something. It's called youth, right? We're hoping, Niners fans, Niner Nation is with me, we're hoping that this team does battle father time a little bit this year, because with the roster and some of the young pickups and healthy players, there is high hopes this coming season for the 49ers. But with all this international travel, yikes.
1: By the way, did you do the math of how many hours 38,000 miles would cover approximately? Because I did on ChatGPT. I was going to ask Colin, but I figured I'd let you do that since you guys have such a great relationship.
0: Oh, you know, I'll ask Colin right now. You ask him.
1: I got ChatGPT. Let's see what Colin says. You want to know what ChatGPT said first?
0: Let's see what Yeah.
2: Not this again.
1: 38,000 miles, roughly, because, you know, tailwinds, and you don't know exactly how long it's going to take.
0: What do you know about tailwinds?
1: 69 hours of flying in the air, roughly.
0: Damn.
1: If they're traveling about 500 miles per hour, it could be 76 hours.
0: Oh, my goodness.
1: 550, about 69 hours.
4: That's every play, every stat, right, every storyline, I've got it all. What do you want to know?
0: Hey, Colin. Do you think it's fair that my 49ers have to travel 38,000 plus miles this year?
2: Pause.
0: Come on.
2: Where are you calling? Hello?
4: Fair? No, when you're staring at about 38,000 miles, that's not schedule luck. That's a competitive tax. Melbourne in week one is the killer. And then you stack Mexico City later. Two international games, two different continents, and it messes with your body clock and your weekly routine. The league wants global, and the Niners are paying the bill. Real question: does that travel worry you more early in the season or late when legs get heavy?
0: Oh, man. Colin really poses a great question.
3: That's really good, honestly.
1: Really, really great question.
0: Thanks, Robot Colin.
1: Thanks, Colin.
3: Tax, I like that.
1: And by the way, that's about 2.7, 3.2 days of flying time. It's a really unfair disadvantage, even though they have the luxuries that we don't have. But disadvantages, no question. I don't think there's any debate on are they at a disadvantage.
2: Yeah, but they could recharge at their power station.
1: I don't know about that.
0: Practice facility, just recharge.
1: Yeah, do they get the sweet lounge that you can never get into? Do they have access to these sweet airport lounges?
3: United Red Carpet Club?
1: Yeah, are they in? I don't know. Is it automatic?
3: What about bringing back, like, the Concorde jet? You know, just get there a lot faster. But that thing, you know, so dangerous, maybe?
0: Concorde.
3: Remember the Concorde?
0: I lived on Long Island. I'm the only person that knows the Concorde, Sam.
3: Have you guys ever been on a Concorde flight? Because I don't think they've done it for, like, 20-some years now.
0: He doesn't know it, does he?
1: No, Rich is a Concorde expert.
0: I am. Never been on one, but that last flight that exploded, they haven't done one since. But if you grew up on Long Island, which is a rare thing, right? We're on 300, 400 affiliates around the country. I grew up on Long Island. Very few people know that sound of the Concorde as a kid, because it couldn't fly over the continental United States. That was against the law. But on its way to Europe, if you grew up on Long Island, you would hear that sonic sound, like you would know a Concorde was passing over you. And I've always been fascinated by how we've never tried to go back to the Concorde, Sam. We're talking a couple hours to Europe, and we just said, not anymore.
3: Could solve a lot of problems for these NFL teams.
0: Man, I don't know. Isaac Lohenkron, am I being a baby bitch or what?
5: No, I didn't know this about you and the Concorde. You're

0: Like an onion, we keep peeling back one fascinating layer after another.
1: You should hear me talk about my gardening skills. Oh, man, I'm a green thumb, bro.
2: But you're a brown thumb.
1: As a 49ers fan.
2: We're in a 49er onesie.
1: Do you think I'm being a little baby boy?
2: Look at that picture. By the way, you can see Rich, the little sports baby.
1: There I am.
2: On our YouTube page. We're streaming live right now.
3: Good job, Spotty.
2: Way to go, Spot. At Covino and Rich FSR on YouTube.
1: But are Niners fans like me, is it sour grapes or is there a gripe? Like, I mean, that's 38,000 miles. Like, a team that historically has had some injuries and they're older.
2: If I agree with you and Colin says it, it's a factoroo. There are things that I'm glad Danny G brought up. Like, yeah, they're traveling in a much better way than we could ever imagine. But it's going to take a toll on these monster sore-ass bodies.
3: Let me ask you a question.
2: Yeah.
3: And you know, this is the only one time, I think it's maybe twice for us when we've gone on work trips. That last flight we took to the MLB All-Star game, or I should say the last time we went to Atlanta, we got to go first class. Didn't it feel way different when you got off that plane?
1: I've only flown first class two times in my life, and that's probably more than some, right?
4: Like, I don't believe you.
1: I'm a regular economy traveler with my family.
3: Rich spends all his extra budget on Starbucks.
1: Well, wait. True.
4: When you get comped for going to gigs and stuff, or like they don't put you on first class?
1: A lot of times, no. Only a couple times I've flown first class, and wow. I'll tell you what. Only a couple times. One of those times I had one of those the bed seats.
2: Yeah. Who do you think we are, Sam the Buxtons?
1: I love that Sam thinks that, though.
4: I just thought that maybe somewhere over the last 20 years, you guys have, you know, gotten a couple business trips where you've flown first class.
2: You think we're making Colin money, bro? There's no Ask CNR.
3: I specifically remember Covino getting off that flight to Atlanta saying, wow, what a difference first class makes.
2: It does. But it doesn't mean that everybody could fall asleep on a plane. They're going to be sleep deprived, rest deprived. Yeah. The body's going to ache. So it is a really, really great point. And honestly, Rich, I got to give you props. First, I heard it put in that way. When you compare 38,000 miles to what other teams are doing, it's really unfair. But it also goes to show you how marketable and how must watch the 49ers are. That's who they're leading with. You know, hey, we want everyone in the world to see these guys.
1: Poor Brock Purdy.
2: Yeah.
4: You know one thing they'll have to look forward to, though? This is what I look forward to. I never eat this outside of a plane. Just like people don't really drink ginger ale outside of a plane.
1: Is it ginger ale and cran apple survive solely on airlines?
2: You always get a Canada Dry or a Schweppes.
4: Schweppes.
2: Isn't that how you pronounce it? Schweppes.
4: Have you guys ever had a Stroopwafel cookie?
1: Yes.
4: They are fantastic, and I never eat them all outside of the plane.
2: Oh, you're like,
4: they're
2: so good. It seems to be all overweight on Stroopwafel. Do you want a Stroopwafel or a real weird quinoa cookie?
3: By the way, Jones199 in our YouTube chat says, Rich is building in his excuse for when the Niners underperform.
2: I mean, are you hedging your bets with this?
1: Hedging my bets now. Man. Well, hey, the international NFL, we all want it. I'm not arguing it. I think expanding the game, I'm telling you, eventually.
2: Hey, would your personal feelings change if Fox Sports Radio sent us out to a few of those games?
1: Not all of them, because I wouldn't want to travel 38,000 miles.
2: No, but if they said a few of those games.
1: I'm down if they said, hey, you guys want to go to Australia?
2: How dope would that be?
1: Good, I might.
2: Sign me up. I'm there.
1: That's a lovely accent. New Jersey?
2: Yes.
1: Hey, your thoughts at Covino and Rich. Am I being a baby? Are Niners fans over-exaggerating this? Or, you know what, is it the cost of business when you're a popular team and when the team that you root for is, you know, is one with a big fan base? I think the game going global is a good idea. I love the idea that we'll be probably realistic, what, Danny, in a couple years where it'll be an 18-game schedule, two bye weeks, the Super Bowl is followed by a holiday the next day. Like, they're all points are leading to that eventually.
3: Yeah, and your international game and then your bye week after that.
1: Yeah, so eventually it'll work out. But this year, the Niners, yikes.
2: 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Chime in on YouTube at Covino and Rich FSR. 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
9: Slow ride right now, I-4 eastbound between 417 and 535. Crash still blocking the shoulder, traveling I-4 eastbound as well before you get to Florida's Turnpike. And a crash 408 eastbound, the off-ramp to Goldenrod Road, still blocked there. Some minor delays through that area. See traffic troubles? Call the Valvoline Instant Oil Change traffic tip line at 866-676-8477. From the Traffic Center, I'm Katie Wilkins.
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18: Hey, welcome back to the show, Graham. Program, the professional Graham, Covino and Rich. And how could this show buffoons be professional? Because we got the best producer in all the land. He's a professional deucer. His name is Danny G. And I got to credit him with some great ideas, man. He comes up with some great show discussions. Props to Danny G. And, of course, would our show be the same without Iowa Sam playing some Daft Punk in the background?
19: No.
18: Our sound technician? We got the best in the game.
19: I look at this like a team. Would it be the same without our video guy Spot
18: or
19: the Kron or Dan Bai or Monsi? All doing
18: the
19: such
18: Kron.
19: A great job.
18: That's got a ring to it, bro. The Kron's got your updates.
19: I'm a team guy because you know why?
18: Why?
19: Because anytime a team has good chemistry, they win. I think so many people in the world of whatever you do for a living, businesses, sports, radio teams, podcasts, whatever, people don't give enough emphasis to the team they build around them. And you've seen that fail so many times in all different arenas.
18: You forgot the Kron, part-time OnlyFans page.
19: Oh, I mean, how's that going for you, by the way?
18: He has a page called Bonely Fans.
20: Hoping to be full-time by the summer.
19: Okay, yeah. Because I knew it was the girl from Nadia from American Pie.
18: Yeah.
19: Shannon Elizabeth. Then I saw Jamie Presley has joined OnlyFans.
18: And now the Kron.
19: And now Isaac Lowenkron.
18: Yeah.
19: If you want to see how he really does his sports updates.
18: It's top secret.
19: It's $9.99 a month. All right. So, Covino and Rich here on Fox Sports Radio. Let me pose a question to you guys before we get to LeBron. There's a LeBron, oh, we're taking him for granted type of scenario we're going to pose to you guys. Plus, we got Mike's hot takes. We got Sam with Midweek Major. So, a lot of fun coming up. And I'm done being a little baby boy about the Niners. Though I do think they should win every tiebreaker by default. Like, if there's a tiebreaker for positioning in the playoffs, if the Niners are lucky enough to get there, it should go to them for traveling 38,000 miles this year. I'm not bitter. I'm just saying.
18: Mm-hmm. It's a great point.
19: If they're tied for the top of the NFC West, it should be automatic. Sorry, Rams. Sorry, Seahawks. So here's my question. You haven't heard me say these two names in a while, and Danny's going to start the timer. It's not Aaron Rodgers. Don't worry.
18: Hans and Franz?
19: It's not Hans and Franz.
21: Don't tell me it's Juan Soto.
19: It's not Juan Soto. Who's supposed to get married next month? Or the month after?
18: I don't know. Who?
21: Oh, wow. We're going back to 2023 with this.
19: Travis Kelce, Taylor Swift. The wedding is supposed to be this summer. Apparently, lots of planning. It's going to be, it's like our royal wedding, let's be honest. It's the closest thing we have. The biggest NFL star and a pop superstar. Here's my thought for you. Not their wedding. I just saw that Travis Kelce and Taylor Swift attended a wedding in Greece with Travis's Kansas City Chiefs teammate, George Karlaftis. He married his beautiful wife, Kaya. I know the wedding's all about the bride.
18: Kaya Karlaftis?
19: The bride is the star. Mm. Stars! I remember my wedding. Anything my wife wanted, I was like, do it. You're the bride.
18: I felt like the star at your wedding, man. My moves were on that day.
19: You made it about you?
18: Yeah.
19: And your moves?
18: Yeah, my moves were like next level. I was just feeling it.
19: One day behind the velvet rope, one day behind the scenes, I got to show a video of Covino. Him and Spot, let's just say they either had too many drinks or smoked a little something at my wedding. They went in the confessional booth.
18: Yeah.
19: And started giving me, like, bro love. Like, yeah, bro, like, I know today's your big day.
18: I felt like the star at Rich's wedding, man.
19: There's some really odd footage from my wedding. Anyway.
18: By the way, Sam, then I did the worm, and then a circle built around me. I started doing the running man. did a few pop and lock breakdance moves. And I feel like Rich like felt like I was stealing his thunder at his own wedding.
19: That's true. But at the wedding, let's be honest, it's all about the bride, right? Like, they always want to make sure. Remember like the old-timey thought would be like, bridesmaids, don't look too hot. You don't want to take away from the bride.
18: Mm-hmm.
19: No one wear white. No one do this. It's about the bride.
18: Yeah.
19: And the family. I know this might sound like ego talking, but if you're George Karloftis and Kaya Harris and you're getting married, having Taylor Swift and Travis Kelce at your wedding, is that a distraction? Or are they all professional enough?
18: It is, but I'm sure they're sort of honored, like, to know that these superstars were at their wedding too. And they're just people to them for the most part.
19: I mean, yeah, because they're teammates. But I'm saying, other than teammates, how many family and friends are at the wedding that are like...
18: Yeah. No, I think it's just like, man, can you believe who's part of the fun? But I see what you're saying.
19: Distracting or awesome. Isaac, would your wife have wanted a super pop star at your wedding? Or would that have been ultimately distracting to her?
18: You don't think that she would have rather married Rick Springfield?
20: 101 times out of 100, especially if it was Taylor Swift or Harry Styles.
19: I mean, when did you get married, if you don't mind me asking, Isaac? Like a decade ago?
20: Oh, I don't mind you asking. My wife, on the other hand, minds you asking. It was 2014.
19: Oh, wow. So let's say, who was like the... Man, Taylor Swift was a hot star back then, too. So Taylor Swift, I was thinking maybe like a Britney Spears. If there was like the hottest female star at the time, would the bride want that woman at their wedding? Danny G, do you think Brenda would want some hot pop star? Would you want Queen Bee or Taylor or someone at your wedding?
21: No.
18: You don't think so?
21: Not unless it was somebody she was a big fan of and maybe they performed at like the, you know, the reception.
19: The bride's the focal point.
21: Yeah.
19: Everyone at the wedding is looking at Beyonce.
21: All eyes on her and her dress.
19: Yo, white bride's going to be walking down the aisle. All the eyes are going to be on Taylor Swift.
18: It's funny you say that because... You know, Rich, again, man, you're on a roll today. He makes a decent point because I think we have to factor in how crazy, you know, we hear the term bridezilla all the time,
19: right? For a reason, right?
18: Yeah, it's there for a reason. Women get real sensitive about this because it's their day and they've dreamt about it their whole life. There's a viral clip as we speak, at least it's new to me, where some woman shows up and she's wearing a cream-colored dress. And the bride approaches her and she's like, "What are you doing?" And she's like, "What?" She's like, "Why would you wear it?" She's like, "It's cream." And she's like, "Get out of my..." She kicks her out of the wedding. Yeah, tells her to leave. It's a viral clip.
21: Beat it.
18: So, yeah, women want all the attention on that day, and I understand why. So Taylor Swift will take some of that away, but I think it's kind of cool. I think it's a bragging right.
19: Oh, there's some great questions coming in on our feedback. Like, is Covino really a good wedding dancer?
18: Oh, yeah. Yeah, that's the only time. Yeah.
19: You give Sandler there.
18: Oh, yeah.
19: Oh, yeah.
18: Oh,
19: yeah.
18: Oh. That's the only time I let loose, man.
19: I'll tell you.
18: I put the tie. I do. I call it the Greg. What's it called? I put the tie around my head. Do Greg Olson. I do the Greg Olson. That's when my party vibes really come out. And if you don't know the Greg Olson, look it up. Google it. Tie around
19: the
18: head.
19: It was McCaffrey's wedding.
21: Yeah. More like Jimmy Olson.
18: No, man. I my party shoes on. I'm ready to go. And when I say party shoes, I mean my platform shoes to do the Pee Wee Herman dance.
19: Yeah, when Covino does the tequila.
18: Yeah. That's always the scene stealer, bro.
19: That's how you know when the party's going real well. Yep. Covino hops on a table and does his Pee Wee Herman tequila dance.
18: Yeah, yeah. Start breaking stuff. It's awesome.
19: I would say, I imagine you, Danny G, I know you for 5 years now. You're a hold up, you drink, bob your head, but you're involved.
21: Yeah, gangsters don't dance, we boogie.
18: Yeah, I like that.
19: Now, Iowa Sam.
18: That's me outside of weddings, Danny G.
19: At our 20th anniversary party for our show in Vegas, Sam was dancing like Ben Stiller. Do you remember the movie Along Came Polly?
21: Oh, yeah. Oh, underrated
19: with
21: film.
19: With Jennifer Aniston, where he learns how to salsa dance?
18: By the way, there's footage of this on my TikTok page if Spot wants to pull it up. It's at Steve Covino on TikTok. You can see the footage of me and Sam.
19: Sam's like
18: boogieing.
13: That was like, at weddings, I've gotten loose, baby.
18: Yeah, I bet, man. Oops. I bet.
19: Iowa Sam, I feel like you totally are uninhibited at parties like this.
13: Absolutely.
18: Sam wears his cool, funky socks and his polka-dot bow tie.
13: That's right.
18: Yeah.
19: Well, I just figured I'd throw it out there. We're going to get to LeBron. We'll get to more NFL and a lot of fun on today's show. In fact, we haven't even mentioned congrats to the Spurs last night winning a crucial Game 5.
21: How about the Vegas Golden Knights winning a crucial Game 5 in overtime?
19: I know your sons were excited about that.
13: Boo, go Ducks.
19: The Spurs... OKC series will shape up to be what we've all been waiting for. So, I mean, you could say, hey, maybe the T-Wolves push it to 7, which would only make it more exciting. Mm-hmm. But, I mean, are the Spurs the only team that could possibly take out the Thunder? Because my dad, I was talking to Wemby on the way here, and he's a Knicks he's a Knicks fan, and he's like, "Oh, Richie, these playoffs are fantastic," and he's like, "But the problem is, it's like, I don't think the Knicks could beat the Spurs or the Thunder." And I'm like, yeah, you know, I don't know. The Knicks might be playing like they're playing hot right now. They look really good, but I don't know. Are the Spurs and Thunder in a different league?
21: Speaking of great chemistry, that's what the Knicks have right now.
19: They do. So, I mean, there's a lot of good series ahead. So we'll get to all that. But the question is, would you want superstars at your big event? Like if we had a big party for Covino and Rich, but someone more popular or someone more noteworthy was there, then aren't, is it really your party anymore?
15: All right. Think about it.
19: Right?
15: I think they're very confident in who they are and that it's their wedding and that it's just a bonus to have them there. That's how I would feel about it.
19: Yeah.
15: And, hey, maybe Taylor would perform. Like, come on! How cool would that be?
19: That would be cool.
15: All right. Well, let's get an update from the Kron.
19: Hi, Kron.
20: Has a nice ring to it, right?
15: Yeah,
20: it really does have a nice ring to it. Also having a nice ring to it, the slow, tantalizing unveiling of the NFL schedule. It was announced today that the NFL's first ever Thanksgiving Eve game will take place on Wednesday, November 25th. Yeah, rough day for you. Man. Unfortunately, I think that particular individual is going to miss the matchup between the Los Angeles Rams and the Green Bay Packers at SoFi Stadium. One final comment, sir.
19: Hey, Isaac.
20: Enjoy the next 6 months while it lasts, you know?
19: So now, correct me if I'm wrong, we got the biggest party night of the year, the night before Thanksgiving. We have a game. We have Thanksgiving games and Black Friday games. So they're really monopolizing that week of awesome,
20: and
19: huh?
20: The biggest travel day of the year. And I thought the biggest party night of the year was the Friday. Well, okay, I guess
19: why do we have Sam? He's the party star.
20: Yeah.
19: Sam, biggest party night of the year is before the night before Thanksgiving,
15: the night before.
19: Right?
20: Okay. Yeah.
13: Definitely my younger years. We'd all meet up, old high school classmates.
19: Yeah.
13: Oh, we'd rage it.
20: Yeah,
13: we'd
20: my rage high school, against the machine. They meet on the day after Thanksgiving. But then again, I grew up in Irvine, so different sort of vibe,
19: Maybe they'll party the night before they didn't invite you.
20: Well,
15: that's before he was the Kron.
20: Unfortunately, it's not like they invited me to the day after either. So, you know, you just go by what you see on Facebook. Also on Facebook, an accurate report that more international matchups have been announced. Saints against the Steelers in Paris in Week 7, the NFL's first ever regular season game in France. Elsewhere, the New York Jets are signing veteran receiver Tim Patrick, previously of the Jacksonville Jaguars. And unfortunate Major League Baseball news involving both Messrs. Covino and Rich. New York Yankees pitcher Max Fried left today's 7-0 loss at Baltimore after three innings with left elbow posterior soreness. He will have an MRI tomorrow. Meanwhile, New York Mets catcher Francisco Alvarez going to need surgery after being diagnosed with a torn meniscus in his right knee.
19: The same injury that took out our video producer Spot, which is why he's been doing the show from home.
20: In a related story, Spot will be called up by the Mets after he heals from his injury.
19: The meniscus, if you're older and you just want to get it removed, it's like you're good in a couple days. Oh. But if you repair it, it's a 4 to 8 week recovery.
20: Ew.
19: There's multiple ways to recover from a meniscus. All right, we got more Covino and Rich. Thank you, Kron. We have a lot of fun. We got Mike's words of wisdom. And, of course, he does his take. Everything he says is words of wisdom. Plus, Midweek Major, all coming up right here on Fox Sports Radio.
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27: Mostly sunny today, but there is a chance of thunderstorms and showers this afternoon. High of around 84, 60% chance of rain.
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11: Secret word?
12: Yeah.
11: It's tequila. And anytime you hear the secret word, you scream real loud.
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28: I say we kill him.
11: I say we let him go. So I'm Covino, big PW fan. That's Rich Davis. Welcome to Stevie's Playhouse. And and Danny G is here, and Iowa Sam.
12: Yeah, buddy.
11: The Kron, Low and Kron's got your updates, having fun on a hump day. Going to turn your hump day into a hump night. And speaking of good days and good nights, hope you had a Spurs sort of day. Not a Anthony Volpe making an error in his first game back sort of day.
12: That's not good.
11: Oh, man, a poor guy gets buried every time. So we're going to talk superstition in sports. Ties into Cal Raleigh and, of course, Stevie Wonder's birthday and midweek major. But let's talk LeBron real quick, right quick. LeBron in the news saying that the fans, the team, people have taken him for granted.
12: Oh, after, of course, your Tyrac play of the day.
11: Yeah,
12: on top of Wemby's dominating, Dylan Harper and Stephon Castle came up big in game five.
29: Anthony Edwards of the logo at half court. Over to Nasri. Left wing knocked away by Castle. Castle against Edwards. Castle slams it down for two. Timeout, Minnesota. Ooh. Steph Castle and the Spurs defense has come alive in the second half. Nice.
12: Much like your haircut and Paulie D's in the 2000s.
11: Yeah.
12: A blowout.
11: Blowout,
12: the
11: bro.
12: Spurs beating the Wolves last night. Going up 3-2. 126-97. That call is courtesy of 1200 News Radio, WOAI, Spurs Radio Network. That's a Tire Rack play of the day. 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
11: Tire Rack.
12: All right.
11: Now, LeBron James felt like the Lakers took him for granted when Rob Pelinka didn't give him the game ball after he broke the record for most wins in NBA history.
12: Aww.
11: Per Todd McMiniman. Right, Danny G? Am I right about that?
21: Dave McMiniman.
11: Dave McMiniman.
12: Todd McCinnamon.
11: NBA Central.
12: James, that's the wrong McMiniman.
11: Sorry. James, who played the past eight seasons in L.A., helped deliver the franchise its 17th championship in 2020, and saw Pelinka's priority in that moment as yet another example of the Lakers taking him for granted, said sources. So, speaking of sports babies, like you, first hour, talking about the 49ers, LeBron James, I mean, does anyone get, what do the kiddies say nowadays? Glazed? Stroked more than him? I mean, this show especially
12: gets criticized more than anyone.
11: He gets criticized, but, I mean, he gets a lot of accolades, dude. He gets a lot of accolades, but it does make me think, all right, you know, did we appreciate him enough? Right? It does pose that question. Are there other bands, other players, other things that maybe we took for granted along the way? Because, you know, as time goes on, I look back and I do think, like, man, maybe we took that guy or this thing for granted.
12: I'll give you a band that we took for granted. Creed.
11: I think so. And I think we were reminded, like, oh, yeah, they didn't suck. We just, like, sort of hated Scott Stapp for a minute.
12: So we're going to get to Mike's hot take. What is it called again, Danny J?
21: Why do you keep forgetting this? Mike, who runs this take.
12: Yeah, that guy.
21: Because usually say Mike, who runs this place.
12: Oh, yeah, him. Well, we'll do that. And a bunch more. And things you took for granted, a la LeBron, next. We
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18: I-4 Express lanes on the southbound side, the off-ramp to Florida's Turnpike, currently closed due to a crash there. Another accident reported, I-4 eastbound at 1792. An on-ramp partially blocked, Florida's Turnpike southbound on-ramp from Orange Blossom Trail, and it's a slow ride, I-4 westbound between Fairbanks and Robinson Street. See traffic troubles? Call the Valvoline Instant Oil Change traffic tip line at 866-676-8477. From the Traffic Center, I'm Katie Wilkins.
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22: Dad, guess what?
23: What?
22: You are going to be a grandfather.
23: That's great. You're going to be a wonderful mom, and I can't wait to be a grandpa. Not too long ago, moments like this with my daughter would have been a challenge. It was a long road for me to find myself again after Vietnam. I struggled to connect with almost everyone and preferred being alone. It was my neighbor Jim, another Vietnam veteran, who finally convinced me that I could still connect with my family and find that fulfilling life I'd lost. In fact, I called Jim first with the news about my granddaughter, Lizzie. Hey, Jim, I'm going to be a grandfather.
24: Congratulations, Dave.
23: Hey, let's get together and celebrate.
24: Well, as long as you're not grilling.
23: My pride was my armor, but I didn't know it then. 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I was sad, I was scared, I felt alone. 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If I can take that first step after almost 50 years, I know other veterans can too. Visit maketheconnection.net to find out more.
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32: More international matchups were announced, including the Saints against the Steelers in Paris in Week 7, the NFL's first ever regular season game in France. New England Patriots rookie linebacker Quintavious Hutchins pled not guilty today to a domestic assault charge. Hutchins, who was the Patriots' seventh-round draft choice out of Boston College, is accused of forcefully grabbing a woman by the neck yesterday at a Boston College residence hall. In Major League Baseball, New York Yankees pitcher Max Fried left today's 7-0 loss at Baltimore after three innings with left elbow posterior soreness. He'll have an MRI tomorrow. Mets catcher Francisco Alvarez will need surgery after being diagnosed with a torn meniscus in his right knee. I'm Isaac Lowenkron.
7: This is Covino and Rich.
0: What the hell is even that?
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11: Hey,
3: do people know the Covino rule here on Covino and Rich?
11: What's the Covino rule? I got a lot of them.
12: I just heard it in our intro. I mean, you do have a lot of rules. Back when we were single, you said it wasn't cheating on your girlfriend if you kept your socks on.
11: Yeah, but that was like a long time ago. I was in my 20s,
12: dude. The other one.
11: Yeah. I wouldn't say that now. I'm a better man.
12: That is true.
11: Like no. Dave McMiniman.
12: Can't find the better man.
4: Todd McCinnamon.
12: I was saying I heard in the promo, you always ask everyone else at the party, how many wings did you eat? How many drinks did you have? How many slices of pizza?
11: Trying to size my slobbery up.
12: Yeah, if you go to Covino's for a UFC or a boxing fight night, or you have him over for the game.
11: How many slices you have?
12: He's constantly asking you, like, yo, bro, how many you have?
11: Yeah.
12: It's true.
11: Rich makes another good point.
12: Yo, if my wife
11: because
12: makes...
11: you don't want to be the slobbiest guy.
1: Not five.
11: Yeah. In the room, right?
12: Yeah, my wife will make the lemon pepper wings on the green egg.
11: Because what's that old saying, Rich? When you're the slobbiest guy in the room, find another room?
12: Yeah.
11: That's how it goes, right?
4: I don't even think about those things. I just eat.
11: Oh, nah. I'm like, I had 8 boneless wings.
4: I'll
11: how many did
4: barometer.
11: You have, Sam?
4: I don't know.
11: If you have 10, that means I can still have like one or two more.
4: Yeah. I'm your barometer.
11: Yeah.
4: Your watermark.
11: Yeah.
12: My wife is such the man of the marriage. She mans the green egg. I do the regular grilling, but when it comes to the real barbecuing, she makes so many good things on the thing. But you know what the most simple thing is? If you do have a green egg or some type of barbecue situation going on, wings are the easiest yet best thing. Like, honestly, lemon pepper, those Cajun ones that she makes, so good.
11: They're very good, man. Ooh. Rich ain't lying.
12: I'm thinking about them now.
11: Now, we're Covino and Rich on Fox Sports Radio with Danny G, Sammy Sweetheart, Sammy Javier Sam, and, of course, the Kron is here with your updates. But we got Mike on standby waiting just to say hi. He runs this take every Wednesday, then Midweek Major.
12: Yeah.
11: But a reminder, we're broadcasting live from the Fox Sports Radio studio, and you could watch what you hear at Covino and Rich FSR on YouTube. In fact, go there now and subscribe because our bonus show is airing today. It's usually Thursdays, but we're doing Overpromise today because we have lots to talk about that we can't fit in. It's our bonus pod, sort of like a TV show, interactive and fun, Overpromised, episode 139. At Covino and Rich FSR. So before we do Mike who runs his take, LeBron says we took him for granted and he didn't get the game ball. How many game balls does this guy need? I get it. Like, I feel like we did embrace LeBron. We do embrace LeBron. But when I think of things that maybe in retrospect we took for granted, there's a few things that come to mind for me. As a rock fan, you mentioned Creed, right? I feel like everybody turned their back on Creed. And then we realized years later, like, why were we so mean to Creed? I feel like we took super bands like Audioslave for granted. Because we only got, 2 albums from them? And I salivate at the thought of, man, I wish we had more of that. And like, yeah, super bands, whatever. You mean Rage means Soundgarden? Yeah, whatever. And now when I hear that, I'm like, man, I wish we had more. Because guess what? Chris Cornell's not here. We don't have more. I feel like we took that for granted a little bit. And then in sports, there's a guy I always look at. You ever do the ball scroll and you just start checking stats?
12: Yeah.
11: Like your Dwayne stats? Well, a lot of times I'll think of a player and be like, hey, how many home runs does that guy have? Let me see his stats. Dude, when I think of Jason Giambino, the Giambino, and I know steroids gets in the way, but that
12: sometimes it does, yes.
11: Yeah, but 20 years in the league. And he was 7 years with the Yankees, right?
12: I know.
11: But as a Yankees fan, you're like, yeah, Giambino, he was good, whatever. Because he didn't necessarily, deliver and win with the Yankees. Dude had more career home runs with the Yankees than anyone else in his career. His stretch between, 99 and 2004, insane how good Jason Giambi was.
12: Like insane in the membrane, great?
11: Dude, he hit 47 home runs in 2001, 120 RBI. Then he goes to the Yankees. He hits 34 home runs, 25 home runs. Guy was just putting up big numbers all the time. 100 RBIs. And I feel like, again, as a fan, I never look back and be like, yeah, the Giambino. Because we took him for granted.
12: Well, before we
11: certain
12: get,
11: players
12: before
11: like that.
12: Before we get to Mike, who runs his take, Mike, is there anyone that you think we've taken for granted in the world of entertainment, sports, or anything?
5: I'm sitting here right next to you, man.
12: Do you think you're
5: obviously.
12: Taking...
5: Obviously.
12: You
5: can't even remember my name.
6: You got to take me for granted.
12: Since we worked here, we're the people that have embraced you the most.
11: Yeah, I think so. Yeah.
5: Yeah, okay.
11: Yeah. Dan Byer says you don't run this place.
5: We've been over that.
12: Sam, I don't take you for granted. It's very clear that when we don't have Iowa Sam, I'm not saying everyone else stinks, but I will always fight for Sam to come with us if we fill in for another show or something like that. I'm like, we need Iowa Sam.
8: I bring the proprietary blend.
11: That's right. Yeah, I always say that, Sam.
12: Yeah.
11: And proprietary blend. And then, you know, Danny G, when he comes up with great ideas, I want him to know we don't take it for granted. And, you know, Spot would be there. The guys never appreciate what I do. So, on LeBron and based on his, like, wah, you know, if someone's doing a great job, let them know. And
12: know what the worst feeling is?
13: Great job.
12: We all have been there where,
11: you know, we're going to start handing out gold stars to people.
12: You know, I think
11: you might get one today, Sam.
12: I think sometimes I think everyone has done this at least once, where you were dating a pretty good girl and you guys broke up.
11: Yeah.
12: And the next woman you dated was a real pain in the ass. And you're like, wow, I really took for granted how cool my ex was.
11: Doubt. You know, I look back and I was like, yeah, why did I break up with her? Oh, because I said she was boring. You know, what? She was so great. Yeah, you were just an idiot who took her for granted.
12: Yeah.
11: For sure. So did we do that with LeBron or is he just being a baby? Danny G, you get the final word on that, man. What do you think?
13: I feel like LeBron brought a little bit of this on himself, because if he didn't cry and detract away from his game with some of the off the court tweets and things that, you know, people hate him for, then even fellow Laker fans would have fully embraced him. There were so many Laker fans even that were like, I don't like him, but he's on my team, so I'm going to root for him, that sort of thing. But now if he is not on the Lakers, they're going to see that he's hard to replace. He really is. There was a guest on Colin this morning who pointed out, with LeBron on the floor for the Lakers the past 8 years, they outscored their opponents by over 1,000 points. When he was off the floor, they were behind by more than 600 points.
11: It's a crazy stat. And while you were saying all that, I'm thinking about LeBron and I'm thinking about his youth and I'm thinking about the number one thing we probably take for granted in life. And I think that's our health, right? I think everybody takes their health for granted. Like, oh, man, I feel good, whatever. And then until you get sick and you realize you're praying every day for that to go away.
12: I think
11: we all do, and we all need to be grateful for LeBron and our health, everybody. Remember that when you say your prayers tonight.
12: Health, and in all forms, meaning like real serious stuff, obviously.
11: Yeah.
12: But even something as simple as like a stupid little head cold. When you feel good most of the time, you're like, man, this sucks. Like health is wealth, for sure.
11: I think number one is health. Number two is LeBron James.
12: I'm trying to think. Who else do we take for granted?
13: Who, me?
12: Anyone else? Like, can we move
11: good
12: on?
11: George Bush, I think.
12: You know, it's so funny. I was going to say.
11: Because it's in retrospect.
12: I was going to say.
11: Like, he was such a clown in our mind, right?
16: Fool me once.
11: Yeah. We dogged that guy so hard. But I think he sort of handled things pretty decent when you think back of what he was dealing with, right?
12: I think compared to the other clown show we've seen. You could say that for Republicans, Democrats, and anyone. You don't even like. This is not some like safe political statement. I genuinely feel like politicians before the last like decade or so.
11: He was a charming dude.
12: Like, even if you didn't like him,
11: and he had a mean fastball.
12: Oh yeah, you know what? That's a good one.
11: People were throwing shoes at him. The guy danced in a hula skirt, and he lost all respect. So anyway, any more examples? Any other brainbusters? Hit us up at Covino and Rich at Fox Sports Radio based on taking LeBron James for granted. But hey, LeBron, we love you, buddy.
12: As a Mets fan, can I give you one last one? Because I can't have this conversation without bringing up the Mets, of course.
11: Give me a hint before we get into Mike.
12: You know how like the Mets have given Carlos Mendoza the longest leash of all time as far as this guy's never going to get fired, no matter how bad this team is? The Mets parted ways with a manager that I thought was so great for the team, such a great dude on and off the field. And the Mets had a little slump. They fired him, and I think it was the biggest managerial mistake. A guy that you probably respect quite a bit.
11: Willie Randolph?
12: Willie Randolph.
11: Hell yeah. And who's more New York than that guy?
12: Willie Randolph. Isaac gave me the nod. Yo, Willie Randolph is a hell of a baseball mind. And I remember the Mets really got rid of him
11: prematurely.
12: Such
11: a likable dude, by the way.
12: Yeah.
9: at the team hotel during a road trip in Anaheim in the middle of the night back east.
12: Yeah, it was just like a bad look and everything. It was trash. I remember, and they brought in Jerry Manuel. No offense to him. It was not the answer.
11: Taking for granted, man.
12: Yeah,
11: so hey, maybe LeBron's on to something. Your thoughts at Covino and Rich. And now,
12: can't
11: make him wait any longer. He's like growling at us. He's like, you don't make me wait. Let's welcome Mike.
10: Milk him?
11: No, I don't want to milk him. Let's welcome.
13: He's the cash cow.
5: No. Now I'm very uncomfortable.
12: Mike has nipples. Can you milk him?
11: Let's welcome Mike, who runs this tape.
14: Who's the microphone assassin?
7: It's time for Mike, who runs this take.
16: Who? Big Mike may get to be in charge of this segment, but he still doesn't run this place. He really doesn't even run this segment when you think about it, because this mic can be turned off by Sam at any moment.
7: That may be true, but Big Mike does get to pick the topic, and then CNR offer their strong opinions on it. Consider it a warm-up to Midweek Major. Mike, who runs this take?
5: Hello, gentlemen.
12: I think you came in here because you just wanted me to rub Vicks Vapor Rub
5: no,
12: on you.
5: No, I want you to keep that very far away from me. Thank you very much. Not a fan of the Vicks Vapor Rub.
11: You're carrying that, by the way.
12: Just a little sniff here and there.
5: It's like his smelling salts, keeping him alert.
11: You really are a weenie, dude.
5: Yeah, it's
11: this
5: weird.
11: Guy's walking around with Vicks Vapor Rub.
5: Like, weird. Yeah.
11: All right, well,
5: what
11: anyway.
5: Are you, 12?
11: Yeah, I know. What's up, Mike?
12: Gonna put some in your jockstrap.
5: Hey, everybody. All right, so today, we're gonna go a little bit off the board. We are not talking sports.
12: Okay.
5: We're talking something else entirely.
12: Okay.
5: And I'm gonna reach out to everybody out there that's watching and listening.
12: Mm-hmm. Oh, boy.
5: I say this with love.
12: Okay.
5: I say this because I want everyone to be happy with themselves.
12: Okay.
5: To love themselves just as they are.
12: He pretty much did the equivalent of no offense, but.
5: I will tell you this. I think there are only two acceptable reasons to get plastic surgery or body modifications.
12: Ooh.
5: Number one is medical, obviously. Okay. You got an issue, medical issue, go ahead.
12: Okay.
5: Number two is if it's going to make you money. Is it part of your career? Are you an OnlyFans and you need a big rack, right? So you can make some money.
11: I see where you're going. You're a Black Crowes fan, right?
5: Go ahead.
11: Shake your money maker,
5: that's
11: bro.
5: Right.
11: Shake
5: do what you got to do. Maker.
12: Isaac, you taking notes?
5: I get it. But if you are out there getting Botox and injections and
11: Richie's
5: plastic surgery because you have low self-esteem,
11: wow.
5: I am judging you. Suck it up, Buttercup.
11: Whoa.
5: Have a better self-image.
11: Dude, you're
5: don't
11: saying
5: worry
11: this,
5: about
11: you're saying this in Los Angeles.
5: I am.
11: Wow,
5: I'm sick and tired of people worried about how they look and like that has anything to do with who you are as
11: you
5: a human being.
11: Looks
5: it does
11: maxing?
5: Not.
11: Dude, I'm looks maxing and relaxing.
5: Well, I guess it's not fair for me to judge like that because obviously I don't need any of that to be this pretty.
11: Yeah, well, that's
5: clearly.
11: True. Yeah. You were blessed.
5: But honestly, right. It comes from the heart, though.
11: Right,
5: I really don't like to see people out there trying to change what they look like to feel better inside. You shouldn't need to do that.
11: I get it. And you know what? Mike is a dad, and I'm sure you've instilled so much confidence and self-esteem in your own kid. And that's sort of how it should be, not like how you look. And that doesn't define everything. That's what he's getting at, guys. He's not trying to be mean. He's like, yo,
12: well, don't
11: love yourself, man. You don't need to
12: speak for himself.
11: All right, well, I'm just trying to clear it up because that was pretty hard.
5: I will concur, Steve. That's about right. Love yourself. Stop being a whiny little bee and trying to change things. It's not going to make you feel better. It's not going to make you happy. It's really not. You're going to continue to be miserable.
11: And by the way, Rich, don't take offense because he did say, your Botox is okay because you're on camera every
12: first
11: day.
12: First of all, I've never got...
11: He got a Botox Groupon.
12: I've never got Botox, but I've joked with Covino that when I'm in my 50s, I'm going to think about it.
5: Like sure.
12: I'm in my 40s now.
5: You need to get some Rogaine? Get that hair going?
12: Well, how about this, Mike? Do you have a problem that I use Just for Men to touch up my sides?
5: No, because you are on camera every day.
11: Right. Well, I don't think that's not along the lines of plastic surgery.
12: Well,
5: Steve, I'm with... I mean, I would put that in the same category. Look at...
11: Really?
5: Look.
11: Oh,
5: look at

0: aren't reasons for it. You said there's two exceptions. But what if you're born, like, with an unfortunate schnozzle, dude? You know, you got a schnozzle. And they could easily fix it. Or how about this? Ready? Easier. Let's say you got ears like that guy that Donald Trump called out.
1: Like
0: recently.
1: Andrew Siciliano?
0: Yeah. And a simple and a simple procedure would fix that. You're going to make a kid suffer through his life with that simple procedure just because Mike says,
1: I'm not making anybody do anything. Let's get that clear. Right? I'm not making anybody do anything.
2: Neil Patrick Harris got his ears plugged back.
1: What I'm saying is, why do we give a crap about the dude's funky ears? Let him have his funky ears.
2: Mike, there was a girl that Covino and I both know from Hoboken, New Jersey. She was a bartender at like one of the cool spots we would go to. This girl was dynamite, but she had the nose of the Wicked Witch.
0: We used to say she knows what's up.
2: Yeah, this girl was like the hottest girl imaginable, but had an unfortunate genetic, like, I don't know if her dad was Jimmy Durante or something.
3: I'll get you, my pretty.
0: I wanted to hook up with her. And Rich was like, yo, poke your eye out, kid.
2: she had a beak.
1: Okay.
2: And
0: man, you're so rude, dude.
2: And I remember being like,
4: I love the term beak.
2: That's a girl that should get a nose job. I have friends that have used the excuse of my deviated septum, and I'm like, you could just say you need a nose job. That's, you know.
1: And my point is that as a society, that judgment that we have about people about their superficial looks, how their schnoz is or how their ears are funky looking, I want us to embrace our flaws.
0: Celebrate our differences.
1: Celebrate
0: our differences.
1: What makes you you, right? What makes you unique.
0: Well,
1: be
0: true.
1: That person.
0: There's a lot of procedures like you do that and all of a sudden, you lost all your character.
2: But how about this,
0: like,
2: Mike? I think that, but what you're saying makes sense. But I want to say there's a distinct line for me that I think there is maintenance and wanting to just look good for your age and stay. Like, my wife does Botox a couple times a year, but I think it's because she wants to just, you know, do what she can to feel and stay.
1: You can let her know,
2: right?
1: I'm judging her, sir. I'm judging you.
4: Rich, the good thing for her, I couldn't tell. And that's news to me.
2: Because you know why? When you do it in a, like, a small dose, moderate type of way, you want to tell. It's the people that go overboard. I think.
1: Sure.
2: I think when you're getting butt implants and circus boobs.
4: Oh, God. Yeah, let's talk about the butt implants.
2: Like butt implants in like
0: Come
2: circus
0: on, guys.
2: Level.
0: You're making me feel insecure right now.
2: But I think there's a level there, Mike, where it's like, all right, love yourself. But I think, for instance, Lisa hit us up on the in-show chat. She goes, Mike, then what's your take on braces? Should everyone have whack teeth?
1: No, actually, braces is medical. If you have jacked up teeth,
0: he did say medical.
1: Yeah, if you have jacked up teeth, it's bad for your
2: health. I mean, I think braces are a big deal.
0: He's saying medical.
1: Braces count as medical.
0: And for your career.
1: I mean, yeah.
4: Guys, if Adrian Brody had his giant beak turned into like whatever, he just looked like another John Hamm.
1: Yeah, Sam, that's what I'm talking about.
4: He's a two-time Oscar winner, and how many Oscars
1: look
4: is John
1: Look at Danny
4: Hamm
1: DeVito.
4: Zero.
2: Hold on, you want to hear some feedback? George hit us up. George Nazaro said, this guy is a pretentious bag of air.
1: Yeah.
2: He goes, putting
1: That's about
2: him,
1: right.
2: He goes, putting him on the air is a mistake.
1: Yeah, we
5: Finally,
1: knew that before we got
5: said
1: started.
5: It out loud.
1: Yeah, wow. We already knew that.
0: Wow. Man, so, hey, I got a question for you.
1: Yeah.
0: This is great. And I think it's a great take. I think it's a really hot take because there's a lot of guys whose wives make little tweaks here and there. Maybe got some fakies. You know, maybe you've done something. What about all these dudes that are flying to Turkey and coming back with their heads all bandaged up just because they're getting, like, hair transplants? It's a big, big deal right now.
1: You want me to take my hat off again?
0: No, seriously. I, like, you're like, no way, Jose.
1: Not at all. There's no reason for it.
0: You're really strong on this. I think there's some exceptions. Like, I feel like if it makes you feel better.
4: Yes.
0: Then I'm not really
1: If
0: that
1: it makes you feel better, then you are weak-willed.
4: I think it makes you happy. Like, if you're I heard it from a guy who had, like, his legs lengthened because he was only, like, 5'2". Mm-hmm. And he's like, I thought about it every single day, and it would weigh on me every single day. And now he's, like, 5'9". He had the extension thing, and it changed his outlook on life.
1: And my point is that the way we are as a society made him feel that way. There is no reason he should have had to feel like that
4: about
1: his life.
4: But he's the one dealing
1: life.
4: With it.
0: You're not.
1: I understand, but the whole point is that our society has made us superficial like this.
0: I got one. It is gross. We have normalized this.
1: There's no reason
0: and
1: for it.
0: And social media is really bad at making these kids and younger people feel like they have to keep up with the Kardashians. Man.
2: Big fake asses and boobs and lip injections and all these things that
0: are
2: too
0: lip
2: much
0: stuff.
2: That's one thing.
1: Sure.
4: Yeah,
2: Mike,
4: lips.
2: What about someone that just genetically overweight and gets a lap band or takes Ozempic.

0: That's
1: medical,
0: health.
1: Medical, yeah.
2: That's health? Okay.
0: That's so medical.
3: Your guys were, we, the
4: it's
3: health
4: like, yeah, I was thinking
3: okay.
4: like a reduction of
0: that's
4: sorts.
0: That's absolutely health.
4: That, yeah. that would be health.
1: That's, with back pain.
4: That would
1: for
4: be
1: women,
4: yeah,
1: yeah.
4: a lot of back issues
0: it's
4: with that.
0: The issue I have is for vanity or for insecurity.
4: You know.
0: And the vanity issue is okay, so that's I'm judging you for being selfish. For the insecurity issue, that's I'm blaming on society. I'm blaming on how you were raised, where you were raised, the way, all you right. know, the magazines and stuff. Like, that's not necessarily your fault, but you need to find a better solution.
4: What if you were born with the weakest chin and you just can't fold towels like everybody else?
1: They slip out from under right. your non-existent chin.
0: Well, you know, okay,
2: and
0: I'll
2: really
0: tell you
2: what. Falling behind
0: if
2: at
0: your
2: the workplace,
0: job yeah. requires you to fold towels, go ahead and get yourself a new chin.
2: Okay. So what would you say? Grow a beard? Like, right? I guess, right? There's other ways. Well, wow, it's a pretty hot take. Your feedback. And by the way, Mike's on Twitter at Mike Who Runs This. At Mike Who Runs This on Twitter. Definitely tag him. Let us know what you think. At Fox Sports Radio, at Covino and Rich. It's a solid thought. But do you agree with Mike?
0: And remember, it comes from love.
2: He loves you guys.
3: It comes from love. Right. So your thoughts on Mike's take, Mike Who Runs This Take. Midweek Major with Sam. 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

0: Crews working on an accident blocking two right lanes, I-4 eastbound before Sand Lake Road. Also, another crash, this one, Volusia County, I-4 westbound at 92, blocking two left lanes. Florida's Turnpike southbound on-ramp from Orange Blossom Trail is currently partially blocked due to a crash there. See traffic troubles? Call the Valvoline Instant Oil Change traffic tip line at 866-676-8477. From the Traffic Center, I'm Katie Wilkins.
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12: Pretty cool how I can change my voice like that. Am I right?
13: Yeah, man.
12: Thank you, TNA Wrestling. Covino and Rich live from the Fox Sports Radio studio. CNR on FSR. And, yeah, if it makes you happy,
13: man,
12: can it be that bad?
13: Man, Mike taking some harsh takes on people that get any work done,
12: he did say, too, leaving the studio, and if you missed it, he said he's against plastic surgery, and yes, he'll judge you. Unless, of course, it's for health reasons and...
13: What about mental health?
12: Work reasons. But we're like, yeah, but what if it makes you happy, Mike? And he goes, well, that's the problem, right? Because how many times do people think this little nip or tuck or change will make them happy, and it doesn't? So he is making a solid point that it all comes from within. Happiness comes from within.
14: Yeah, but I think sometimes
12: not from,
14: that,
12: like, your nose.
14: But I think sometimes it does. If someone has a whack huge nose and they're like, I got a nose job and I feel cooler
12: now.
14: No,
12: because what's really the problem there? You're insecure.
14: About your nose.
12: Right? So, like, then it's a confidence problem. You know, but I do think there's extreme cases. So that's Mike's take, Mike who runs his take, and we're Covino and Rich live from the Fox Sports Radio studio.
14: I promise you, if I was balding,
12: yeah,
14: I'd be the first person going to Turkey to get new hair.
12: Okay.
14: So
12: 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Before we get into midweek major, can we do two quick phone calls? Like, quick.
15: Yeah, the
12: quick.
15: Caller's got to go fast.
12: Make them snappy, guys. Let's go to the phones.
15: All right. Shane in KC.
12: What up, Shane?
16: Hey, I think there's a caveat with the Ozempic. I think if you're prescribing it for type 2 diabetes or being obese, fighting obesity, it's fine. If you're just in your 40s and you're too lazy to work out and diet, it's not good.
12: In Mike's defense, and he did say, you know, that's a health reason
14: most of the time. But this guy's saying Ozempic he's saying it's 50-50. If the why you're doing it is because you just want to, like, lose weight and you're, like, you're lazy.
12: Yeah,
17: or a couple vanity pounds, you know.
15: Mm. All right, let's wrap Big Mike's topic in San Jose, California with DL.
14: What's up, DL?
18: Hey, I love the show. I think you got big things coming, you guys.
14: Thanks, man.
18: I didn't realize until I was in boot camp and my company commander looked at me and goes, you don't have eyebrows. I'm like, Oh my God, I don't. I'm not going to Turkey.
14: There you go.
18: I'm telling you that.
14: There you go.
12: That's Jeff Ross, everybody.
14: No
12: he's
14: eyebrows.
12: Got, he's got
14: Jeff
12: no Ross. Eyebrows. All right. So we're Covino and Rich. Thanks for the phone call. 877-99 on Fox. More of your feedback at Covino and Rich and tag at Mike, who runs this on X. And after Mike, who runs this, take every Wednesday, we do something called Midweek Major.
14: Let's go.
5: Covino and Rich gets you over the middle of the week with Midweek Major.
14: Ooh, I love that.
5: We throw sports and pop culture headlines and topics at the fellas, and it's like the kids say.
7: That's so midweek. Definitely major.
5: CNR scoring. Midweek Major.
15: Aw, yeah, I got to go really quick here to give Sam at least 7 full minutes. You hear the horns, you made it to the middle of the work week. Before we hand it over to Sammy Boy, let's roll. Oh, we don't have the 2 red love dice.
17: Just
15: oh,
17: pretend. Man. It's radio, just pretend.
14: Pick okay. a number. What's just 10?
15: You guys do rock, paper, scissors real quick.
14: You guys where's my rock, coin? Paper, I'll flip scissors, a coin. Shoot.
13: Ready?
12: Yeah.
14: Go. 1, 2, 3, 2.
12: Rock, 1, 2,
14: paper, scissors,
12: three.
14: Shoot. Ah, you win. You
15: I win, that
14: bro.
15: Means Cove gets first take.
17: That's much more efficient.
15: And now, the most famous person besides Brian Bell of Weezer from Iowa City, Iowa, Iowa Sam.
17: There's got to be someone else.
14: I can't believe I lost rock, paper, scissors to him.
12: That's right.
14: Scissors.
13: Like, I feel like he psychologically beat me.
17: All right, guys. Oh, no. Uh-oh. Rich.
13: Yes.
17: And Covino. You knew it was bound to happen. The Mets have seeped into Midweek Major.
9: Meet the Mets.
17: Like an orange and blue ooze. And you're about to meet a new Met. I think Rich is excited about.
13: Yeah.
17: Listen, injuries keep mounting for your Mets, Rich, with catcher Francisco Alvarez leaving Tuesday night's game with apparent knee injury. But focus on the positive. A 10-2 win over Detroit, fueled by a breakout performance from rookie center fielder A.J. Ewing in his Mets debut. A triple, 3 walks, 2 RBI, 2 runs scored in a stolen base. He's only 21 and ascended quickly through the minor league system to get to this point. Guys, A.J. Ewing, the next big Ewing in New York City, midweek or major?
12: I get first take, even though Rich is the Mets fan.
13: Go ahead.
12: Dude, here's what I have to say about that. Whoop-a-dee-doo!
13: Really?
12: They got their 16th win. I guess you got to look for something positive here, but I'll give you another positive nugget. They're 6-4 in their last 10.
17: I don't have a whoop-a-dee-doo button.
12: Whoop-a-dee-doo!
17: Whoop-a-dee-doo. Let me take this one.
12: They're having the most miserable season of all the teams in the MLB. They are projected to lose 100 games right now.
14: I think you're.
12: So,
14: I think you were looking at fake ass implants or something online. You
12: didn't
14: know the focus. He was talking about AJ Ewing.
12: I know.
14: 21 years old. Listen, the guy's fast. It was he legged out a triple with ease. He's gonna be a fun, exciting
12: player.
14: The problem
12: is leadership here. The problem's not like star players.
14: No.
12: Yes.
14: The Mets are so injured.
12: You know who else the Mets got? Juan Soto. Come on, dude.
14: You're missing.
12: Your stars aren't performing.
14: Sam,
17: but this is the positive
14: is he
17: in
14: missing?
17: A. Heap of poo.
12: I get it,
17: but
12: this guy's not going to turn the season around. If you want to get excited about him, go right ahead. That's what I'm saying. It's sort of mid.
7: But that's so mid.
14: His whole family was out there for his debut.
12: It's also kind of weak.
14: His name
12: All right, well, the story's nice.
14: Yeah, his name is Ewing.
12: I'm just looking at it differently.
14: New York.
12: The story's nice, but I'm looking at it as far as what's his impact on the team.
17: So, Rich, you say major?
14: I think major.
12: Okay.
7: Definitely major.
14: In that a young spark plug could be part of what turns the Mets.
12: What do you know about spark plugs?
17: The crowd was into it. They were like chanting his name. Dude. His dad was there, you know, freaking out in the stands during his triple.
14: Dude, if it was on the Yankees, Kevin, don't think it's the greatest story. Next.
17: It's a Mets story.
14: Yeah. The Yankees called
12: you know why? Here, I'm so sick of the Mets trying to grasp onto any little gimmick or any little thing that's going to turn it around. Like, okay. Oh, man, this is the day it all turns around. Grimace is here. Today's the day.
17: It lit a fire under Rich's butt, but we will conclude Mets talk for the day. That concludes your Mets talk for Midweek Major. All right, guys, moving on. Hulk Hogan, the late wrestling legend, he's been in the news a lot lately. There was the Netflix documentary that came out in late April. A lot revealed in that 4-part special.
14: Yep.
17: Now more revelations. Hulk's former accountant, Melissa Gothrow, is potentially facing decades in prison. She's been charged with 6 counts of wire fraud, federally indicted for embezzling almost $900,000 from a, quote, public figure in the state of Florida. Now, Hulk Hogan is not named in court documents. The victim's name was not made public. But according to TMZ, Gothrow was employed as his bookkeeper during the time she's accused of embezzling the money, 2017 to 2021. And she had the ability at the time to divert funds without Hulk's consent. And Florida was Hulk Hogan's home for most of his life. So adding all that up, Hulk Hogan possibly, likely, getting ripped off by a crook with a book, midweek or major?
12: I think this is major because
7: he major.
12: Left a legacy, but he left, you know, his family. I know Brooke didn't want anything to be involved with his will, didn't want any money or anything, but that's a lot of flow probably that got by him, and that belongs to his son Nick and
13: yeah,
12: you know, his other wife. Wives? Wife?
13: Wife.
12: I don't know, but does his ex get anything? No.
13: Nah, I mean, I think she got enough already.
12: Yeah, sad, man. That sucks.
13: I think it's major. I'll tell you what. The last couple weeks, a lot of our childhood went away. John Sterling, the passing of John Sterling, the documentary of Hulkster reminding us that we lost him a year ago. So many things that meant a lot to our childhood. If you grew up in the 80s or 90s, Bobby especially Cox, on the East Coast, Bobby Cox. Like, it's been a rough couple weeks of reminders that life's fleeting and quick. The Hulk Hogan docuseries, though, well worth the watch. Part 4, Danny G, it'll make you want to shed a tear, right? Like, it's...
15: Yeah,
13: it's, it was really good. Sort of a bummer. But, yeah, the Hulkster, a story of a lot of highs and a lot of lows. So, yeah, I think it's major, Sam.
17: All right, guys, final story here. The college football national champion Indiana Hoosiers visited the White House on Monday. Not present for the event, quarterback Fernando Mendoza, number one overall pick to the Raiders. And though sounding a little unhappy about Mendoza not attending, President Trump did say he has an excused absence of sorts and that Mendoza called ahead to let the president know he couldn't make it. Let's listen to a little bit of what President Trump had to say.
10: Now, the reason he's not here, he was so nice he called, because he has actually, JD's a big fan of ours. You wouldn't believe it because he didn't show up. I'm not happy, but that's okay.
17: And there's more.
10: No, he's been great. And he's at spring training, like his first day or something. I said, you better go there. But he became Indiana's first. Otherwise, if I didn't do that, I believe me, I wouldn't have even talked about him. I would have not. If he was not here for other reasons, like he didn't like Trump or he didn't want to come, I wouldn't even mention him. I'd go through the hall. I'd talk about how great. I wouldn't even mention the quarterback's name.
17: Wow.
13: That's funny.
17: So President Trump sounding annoyed, kind of like the Covino and Rich show when they found out their Fernando Radio Row interview was commandeered by another show. Midweek or major?
12: I think it's major. I think anything involving Trump and Fernando, that's a major story. But I think what was major about it was the fact that Trump did sort of elaborate on Fernando really being a fan of Trump and he's a fan of what we're doing here and our with our policies and everything. He alluded to the fact that he's, you know, a strong Republican. I don't know how great that is. I'm not saying that's a bad thing. I'm just saying, is that what Fernando wanted out there, and is that good for the image that he wants? I don't know. It was a little odd to hear.
13: I think it's major.
7: Definitely major.
13: Echoing what Covino said, let me elaborate. Your politics are your own business, right? I know we live in a world now where...
12: Or they used to be,
13: they
12: right?
13: They used to be. Used to be like, yeah, don't talk about, sex politics and what? All the...
12: Yeah.
13: What was the
17: and religion.
13: And religion. Oh. Religion. What's up, Lohenkron?
19: Yeah, I was going to say religion and race.
13: And race. Yeah, these are things.
17: And rock and roll.
13: And rock and roll. I think Fernando doesn't bother me if he loves Donald Trump, but there are people that might not like that. There's, you know, a lot of Trump haters. I'm not one.
17: Can I add something, too?
13: Yeah.
17: I think Fernando Mendoza is very diplomatic. He might have just called and been, like, very nice on the phone. And
13: now all of a sudden people think he's a Trumper.
17: Right, yeah, right. He could be like, I'm sorry, I can't be there. I got to go to, quote, spring training, which I thought was funny.
12: Trump did that and turned it into something
13: about
12: that
13: him.
12: Could be perceived controversial. He made it about him. So, yeah, I thought that was a little off color. But other than that, you know, yeah, major.
13: It was wild for him to talk about someone's politics like that. Like, he loves me. But then I thought it was even funnier how he's like, if he didn't love me, I wouldn't mention his
17: name. I wouldn't
13: even
17: brought him up.
15: Can Fernando call him back and ask to lower the $7 gas prices here in Southern California?
13: You can get on that. But
12: yeah, that'd be cool.
13: Hey, listen, that's...
12: $68 to fill my tank this week, bro.
13: That's it?
17: Wait, that's it?
12: Yes.
17: That's like a quarter of a tank.
12: Really? Yes, $68.
19: I was at $90 this morning.
13: My wife's... we hit a number the other day. It was wild thing, Rick Vaughn. No joke. I'm not BSing you. The thing stopped at $99.99. I'm like, come on, $99. Yeah, it's expensive. All right, thank you.
17: That's
13: Sam.
17: That's all she wrote.
12: Let's go. Major. Great job, buddy.
13: Let's go to the Cron for an update. What's up, Lohenkron?
19: Why, thank you. The NFL announced today its first ever Thanksgiving Eve game.
13: That's cool.
19: Going to take place, Wednesday, November 25th, when the Los Angeles Rams host the Green Bay Packers. Earlier today, more international matchups announced, including the Saints against the Steelers in Paris in Week 7, the NFL's first ever regular season game in France. In Major League Baseball, New York Yankees pitcher Max Fried left today's 7-0 loss at Baltimore after three innings with left elbow posterior soreness. He'll have an MRI tomorrow. New York Mets catcher Francisco Alvarez will need surgery after being diagnosed with a torn meniscus in his right knee. In the NBA, ESPN reported that LeBron James felt taken for granted by the Lakers after a March win where he passed Kareem Abdul-Jabbar for the most victories by one player in NBA history, only to have general manager Rob Pelinka present the game ball instead to J.J. Redick, who had just won his 100th game as a head coach. James then left the locker room and the arena without even changing clothes. Not one shower.
20: Not two, not three, not four, not five, not six, not seven.
19: Ah, yes. There's a story for everything. Back to you guys.
14: That's like baby behavior. I get it. I mean, I hand out game balls at like kids' sporting games, and every game there's a couple kids that deserve it.
12: And by the way, doesn't he have enough? Cry? And Redick, that was also an accolade for him. And aren't they boys? Shouldn't he be happy for his coach?
19: That's a great point because, you know, guys, we talked about this in the previous show.
14: They did a pot together. That means they must love
21: they
14: each other.
21: They should hash it out over wine.
19: Exactly. That particular anecdote, that particular report, which side leaked it? LeBron's or the Lakers?
14: Ah, because if the Lakers leaked it, that would make more sense if they're trying to somehow create some distance for the future. Interesting. Thank you, Kron.
12: Good call.
14: And by the way, you brought up Max Fried, heard. Who cares? It's the Yankees. But your Yankees are really good. I just wonder if come the postseason, which is so far away, what are we in? June, July, August, September, October. You know, in 5 months from now, is there ever going to be a time where Max Fried, Gerrit Cole, and Rodon are all healthy? That's your obstacle.
12: That's a good one.
14: That's your obstacle.
12: But the last 10, Yankees are 4-6.
14: Oh, not to mention Schlittler.
12: Schlittler, yeah.
14: If you have those four guys healthy, Yankees could compete with anyone. I just don't see a time when Fried, Cole, Schlittler, and Rodon are all healthy at the same time.
12: Well, it hasn't been the case, yeah, so fingers crossed.
14: All right, we got more CNR next right here on Fox Sports Radio.
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33: Mostly sunny today, but there is a chance of thunderstorms and showers this afternoon. High of around 84, 60% chance of rain.
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12: In fact, you know what, Rich? We wanted to talk about superstitions in sports. By the way, Sam, I heard you don't believe in them.
13: Well, that's another J-Stu lie.
12: J-Stu says...
13: he fabricates and embellishes.
12: ...that you call people rubes. I don't even know what a rube is. If they believe in sports superstitions. And J-Stu...
13: a rube is a simpleton.
12: I'm not trying like to... well, maybe I'm too simple to know that word. I'm like Simple Jack.
13: You are Simple Jack.
12: Just go
13: maybe,
12: watch
13: a... Silence of the Lambs.
12: By the way, this is what Jay says. Jay said that... only a guy who never played non-competitive sports would say such a thing.
13: Yeah, he said, "I was Sam." This is Jay Stu, by the way, from the formerly of the Gottlieb Show, now Stu Gotts. Danny G, he said this. He goes, "I was Sam doesn't believe in sports superstitions," and that's a guy that's never played an organized sport in his life.
12: Oh!
13: First of all, okay, yeah. So he doesn't count.
15: Shots fired.
13: It's fine, fine. I get it. He's talking about like varsity football and baseball. I played football from 7th to 9th grade.
12: Weren't you?
13: If you don't
12: like,
13: want to call that organized, fine.
12: Yeah, weren't you the MVP?
13: I played soccer.
12: Weren't
13: I played baseball. Were
12: 12 kids in your hometown? Like every kid in the town had a spot on the team?
13: Yes. No. Kind of.
12: Well, the reason we bring that up and the reason that Sam says he doesn't believe in it is because the big dumper broke the streak. He was 0 for 36 and he took a shower with his uniform on and... he wanted to wash the bad vibes away.
13: Wash the stank stank.
12: Wash off the stank stank. And he got two hits. Now he's batting 166.
13: He's on his way.
12: So based on that, because we're running out of time, We'll talk more about some of the most famous sports superstitions and how you feel about it on Overpromised in about 8 minutes.
13: Yeah,
12: right? So the show continues in 8 minutes right here on YouTube at Covino and Rich FSR.
13: We're going to do our bonus pod a day early this week. So today, a Wednesday, Overpromised, we got some extra stuff to get to.
12: You know what else we got to get to? Aliens. Because aliens are all the buzz. All the buzz. So we're going to tie sports into aliens, and you can't miss it. Okay. We'll discuss it next.
13: Overpromised.
12: Overpromised.
13: All right, by the way, we are live from the Fox Sports Radio studio, and if you're skilled in manufacturing, skip the online job search nightmare. Express Employment Professionals connect skills, machinists, welders, and technicians with contract and full-time manufacturing jobs.
12: So definitely join us after the show at Covino and Rich FSR, and maybe we'll even do something called Who Might Be Ass.
15: We got Overpromised and then two Game Fives.
13: You getting wild tonight, bro? Are you getting wild in an hour? Minnesota Wild?
15: Yeah, that's after Cavs and Pistons. They're tied up 2-2 in Detroit. And NHL playoffs, Minnesota at Colorado. They're also tied 2-2.
12: Hey, by the way.
15: Oh, I'm sorry, 3-1, actually, Colorado.
12: Speaking of getting wild, Rich, is it true that they've banned the San Francisco Giants junk thump celebration? I'm reading. I don't know if it's true. Yeah, I don't know if it's true or not, but I'm reading that it might have been banned.
13: I feel like the Mets and other teams have also done mild versions of that.
5: Well, the Dodgers did the two-person old crotch.
15: Kike Hernandez with the
13: But what you're seeing is
5: slap.
15: It's the ball guard.
13: You got to give the Giants credit, but I've seen a few other teams when a team wins, you know, all three outfielders converge in center field on their way to the infield. They're all doing some type of junk thrust, and people are deeming it perhaps inappropriate for viewers and fans and kids.
12: It's called the helmet thump.
13: Oh, the helmet thump?
12: The helmet thump, I think it's called.
13: Thump.
12: Yeah, the triple thump. I'm reading, and again, you can't believe anything you read, but I'm seeing that as banned. It does seem a little inappropriate because you know what's going to happen. You have these little leaguers doing it next.
13: Covino never did it at the game. He always did it in the locker room.
12: Yeah,
13: weird.
15: Usually that's strange.
12: Wearing my jockstrap.
13: Yeah,
12: only.
13: It's weird.
12: Only.
13: Maybe they banned the junk thrust. We'll see. But again, like Danny G said, you got some good playoff basketball, some good playoff hockey tonight. Who do you want to see face the Knicks? Donovan Mitchell?
15: I don't know. Either would be great.
13: The number one seed Pistons who have been doing it all year?
15: We talked about how the Pistons needed a number two score, and they've been getting that with Tobias Harris.
13: Yeah. Harris has been stepping up, but I just wonder what's a more enticing, juicy matchup, Knicks versus blank. Let us know what you think at Covino and Rich. We'll see you guys back here tomorrow for an action-packed throwback Thursday.
12: All right. Join us on Overpromised, episode 139. Right. We'll do
13: Until
12: it next.
13: Until then, arrivederci, baby.
12: See you in the Overpromised land.
13: Yeah. Let's go.
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19: We're still working on cleaning up an accident. I-4 eastbound before Darrell Carter Parkway. Left shoulder is blocked, however, expect some heavy delays traveling through there. Accidents also blocking the shoulder. I-4 eastbound before Sand Lake Road. Slow ride on I-4 westbound between Fairbanks Avenue and Robinson Street. And accident reported Western Way westbound at 429. See traffic troubles? Call the Valvoline Instant Oil Change traffic tip line at 866-676-8477. From the Traffic Center, I'm Katie Wilkins.
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9: Back home for some midweek action. Orlando City return home for three-match homestand. First up, taking on Philadelphia. It's the Lions versus the Union. This broadcast is brought to you in part by Orlando Health, Publix, Ford, and Heineken. Coming up, we will hear from Martin Perelman and Duncan McGuire. Orlando City's recent stoppage time heroics turned against them last week against Montreal. After winning twice after 90 in their past two games, the Lions conceded in the 94th minute from the spot in what turned into a 2-0 loss to their Canadian foes after a second goal happened in the 98th minute. The defeat snapped a seven-match unbeaten streak for Orlando against Montreal dating back to 2023. Orlando's last four games in all competitions have been decided in the 90th minute or later. Lions will get a real break from the road. They have three matches in the span of a week between MLS and Open Cup play. Orlando has played eight of its last 10 games away from the City Beautiful, concluding with a second four-match road swing in as many months this past weekend. Well, Orlando have enjoyed playing in midweek games. They are 3-0-0 on Wednesday nights, defeating FC Naples, the New England Revolution in Open Cup play, and then throttling Charlotte 4-1 on April 22nd. Looking at our opponent tonight, Philadelphia, things have not been so sunny for the Union in 2026. They are last in the Eastern Conference with just one win in 12 matches. They opened up the campaign on a six-game losing skid, the longest such run of any reigning Supporters Shield winner to open this following season. And most recently, they lost 2-1 at New England this past weekend after having the halftime lead. Orlando, though, they took 1 point from Philadelphia last season after a 3-0-1 run from 23 to 24. The Lions weren't alone in their struggles. The Union won 20 games last season, took 66 points en route to their second Supporters' Shield win in club history. Let me welcome in the gentleman I'll be calling tonight. Well, he'll be calling the match. I'll be commentating. I'll be joining him when the game starts, Jack Edwards, because it is Scott Sutter's birthday. Happy birthday.
10: Birthday, Scott Sutter. We miss you.
9: I was just going to say it's a milestone birthday. I wasn't going to say which one.
10: Oh, 40th. See, when you have a Wikipedia page like Scott Sutter does with as many accolades as he does, you can know his age. But very excited to be here. It's a Wednesday. I love that stat, 3-0-0 on Wednesdays. Mm-hmm. Good omen.
9: It's a very good omen. We've seen it work for two things. We've seen it work across two competitions.
10: Yeah.
9: I will have to look and see the Open Cup or the League's Cup schedule, see if there's any midweeks in there.
10: It's a midweek Saturday, midweek. I just don't know if it's a Wednesday, what the days
9: I'm
10: are.
9: I'm just
10: exactly.
9: going to go with the luck is midweek because you know what?
10: 100%.
9: There's another midweek next
10: Tuesday. Exactly. So it is, all right, part of it is just kind of circumstantial, doesn't really matter, but also part of it is when things get busy and a lot is happening, you kind of put a bit of tactics out the window. It's a bit more instinctive.
9: Yeah.
10: And that Charlotte match especially was one of the best instances of it, where the team came into it off the heels of a tough 1-0 defeat at home against Houston. Really deflating, honestly, to fall in that game. But you're able to bounce back against, at the time, one of the best teams in the East. And we've seen Charlotte struggle in recent weeks.
9: We kind of knocked them off their form.
10: And that's the way you say it, is Orlando kind of gave them a punch and knocked them off a bit. And that was the kind of performance you would love to see in this one. You know, Philly, for different reasons than Charlotte, come into this one in terrible form. You know, it's been a really tough season for them. They're the only team below Orlando in the Eastern Conference standings. And this is a massive, massive match. In the Montreal game on Saturday, obviously that was a game that hung in the balance and then swung against Orlando in pretty heartbreaking fashion. It was a game that was a coin flip, and then it just happened to land against Orlando with that one late mistake from Robin Johnson. And so now, here in this one, 3 points for both teams could catapult them forward to do something big. And with just 3 MLS matches left before the World Cup break, it's a big opportunity to lay a marker down for 3 points.
9: Absolutely. And you know, I talked about it in the Open. It was just so disappointing the way that, you know, these late games have gone, late after 90, I mean. And like, you know, I think we kind of conceded a little bit that, like, okay, maybe this match will end 0-0 against Montreal.
10: That was a game where if it ended 0-0,
9: you'd be a little disappointed.
10: Yeah, neither team is leaving that saying, all right, that was unfair. You know, it's MLS. It's a long trip to Montreal. You're not going to be disappointed with a point. Maybe a little disappointment, but it's not overwhelming disappointment. But defeat, you feel bad about that. 2-0, especially at that. That was just, you know, once the one went in and then the late second from Dagger down to Hartson is kind of that deflating goal wrap that one up. So there were some small positives. I don't think Orlando did enough to say they deserved to win that match after the 90 minutes, but they didn't do much to lose it either. I don't think you want to go into this one with that similar mentality where you kind of want to have the game fall on a bit of luck. I think I'm looking at that Charlotte match as kind of the thing to hang your hat on of, it's a midweek game. There's some rotation for both teams. Who can step up? And even if legs are a bit tired, you're going to get a bit of a break, unless you're some of these players going to the World Cup. You're going to get a bit of a break in a few weeks' time.
9: Well, the thing is, you talk about, you know, putting a marker down, but really for Orlando City, the marker has been health, and they're getting healthy. And I'm not going to spoil anything, but, you know, David Brekalo, we saw an appearance of him last week. He's in the starting lineup. And also, there's a very familiar name on the bench in Marco Pašalić.
10: When you look at the injury report where it has been the last few weeks,
9: it's getting shorter and shorter.
10: It was just two names this week, and that was a tremendous sign for Orlando, especially when you have midweek, weekend, and then World Cup break. You want to have as many bodies as possible, as many guys to be able to feature as possible, and especially for Marco Pašalić, who's on the bench today.
9: Yeah, he's one of the two names that's on the injury report, but he's on the bench.
10: Exactly. Questionable coming into this one after his injury issue, but able to play potentially off the bench. You would really hope, not just for Orlando to get his minutes before the World Cup break, also for him and his hopes with Croatia at the World Cup. He would love some, you don't want to call them tune-up minutes, but he would love to get back into fitness.
9: Absolutely.
10: And it's with so many games in such quick amount of time, you're going to call on a lot of these names. There's even guys that aren't on the bench because there are so many people available. And it really, if Pašalić gets his name removed from that injury report starting on Saturday, it's just Joran Gerbe, who we knew was going to probably miss this first half of the season with his knee injury. So then you're down to no injuries beyond what you expected at the beginning of the season. And then it is a true example of this squad fully available. What options does Paramount have in front of him? How does he manage it all? And this is a game against two teams, 10 points for Orlando, 6 for Philly, you know, 12 games into the season. It's been a challenging year. And I think it's an interesting matchup to see who can try and lift themselves away from this bottom part of the East.
9: It's going to be an exciting one, especially if you're a neutral for tonight's match. We come back from the break. We will hear from Martin Perelman. 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
7: 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Here's Scott Harris.
9: Scott Harris here. Orlando City taking on the Philadelphia Union. Let's go now to the Publix Ultimate Tailgater Report as we hear from interim head coach Martin Perelman.
18: Well, first of all, very happy to come back home. Like, we have a bunch of games in a row. So we enjoy playing at home, so preparing the game with the responsibility that we always have. But again, really happy to come back home.
19: What are you kind of looking for in this game on Wednesday against Philadelphia, a team that has not had the greatest starts to the season? What are you kind of seeing from them this year?
18: Well, we are in our process. It's true that they couldn't get the result, but at the same time, it's true that they are a strong team. We know them. We respect every opponent. That said, we are going to prepare the game like we always do, taking care about our team, preparing properly the game, recovering the players because we played a few days ago, and trying to get the points for us and for our people.
19: You
20: saw earlier, Marco Paso just fully back training with you guys. How much of a positive is that for you to perhaps have him soon available to help you guys out?
18: Yes, I mean, Marco was leading with the injury, and we were really careful with him because we not only want him to recover for us, but also we want him to be able for the World Cup in a good shape and in a good manner, healthy. So we have worked deeply for him and for us. So we are happy he's back again in the training session, and hopefully soon. We don't know if Wednesday or not, but unless the soon as possible, the better for us and for him to come back and have minutes, because it's an important player for us.
20: Kind of staying in that topic, obviously with the World Cup coming up, you have to be a little careful with how you kind of use Marco, because obviously he's coming back from injury. And as the team in talks with the Croatian national team, kind of to make sure you manage the player and he's ready to go.
18: Yes, I am in touch with the national team, all of them. I like to do that. At the end of the day, I have empathy for the coaches in the national team and for the national teams in general. This is the most important event in our industry. We need to respect that, and we need to help, because at the end of the day, we are training our players, but we are training as well their players. They are not going to

0: the world stage when the World Cup kicks off, when Croatia begins their play in the World Cup. When we come back from the break, we will hear from Duncan McGuire. 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
1: 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Now back to the stadium. Here's Scott Harris.
0: Scott Harris here. Orlando City taking on the Philadelphia Union. Earlier this week, the Orlando City family lost a longtime supporter, member of the broadcast team, a member of the Purple Bloodline. Jeff Radcliffe was the original voice of Orlando City Soccer Club from the USL days into the transition into Major League Soccer. Jeff was a friend to many, a supporter of Orlando City, a consummate professional, a friend to anyone, a mentor to anyone that asked. And Jeff unfortunately lost his battle with cancer this week.
11: prior to the
0: we now go to the
11: match,
0: moment of silence
11: the club
0: in
11: would like to take a moment
0: the stadium
11: to remember former broadcaster and

0: The voice of the Lions, Jeff Radcliffe. Jeff Radcliffe passed away earlier this week. Jeff served as Orlando City's first play-by-play voice in USL Pro all the way through the 2018 MLS season. Over eight seasons, he called 195 matches with a professionalism and passion that helped a generation of Lions fans fall in love with this team. Please join us now in a moment of silence to honor the memory of Jeff Radcliffe, forever a Lion. Thank you.
1: Jeff, we'll miss you. You are forever a Lion. We turn our attention back now to the game at hand. Let's go now to our player interview presented by Ford as we hear from Duncan McGuire.
2: Yeah, I definitely think it's huge for our momentum. Being away from home, it's feel like it's been a few weeks now since we've played in front of our front crowd. So definitely glad to be back for a good stretch of games, and hopefully we can take advantage of the home course advantage.
3: The last game in Montreal was a tough one just offensively. How have you kind of worked on it in training the last couple of days, just heading into Wednesday?
2: Yeah, I think just taking it one game at a time. Now we focus on Philly and look at their defensive shape and how we can break that down. And I think this week, or at least the past few days that we've had to work, we've done a good job at our shape and seeing how we can break down Philadelphia.
4: Because there are four more games left before you guys go into the World Cup break. I guess, what are you looking to really kind of accomplish, I guess, individually, as far as where do you see yourself, as far as how you kind of grow into the game before you guys go into this extended break?
2: Yeah, I think what Martin said to us, and we all agree with him, is we just want to come out here with points. We want to get as many points as we can before the summer break. Obviously, a really slow start to the season, but I think if we end it, you know, on a good stretch, we can carry that momentum into the second half of the season.
4: Looking at it in a way where the glass is half full, the team's had slow starts before in the past and has turned it around. Is that something you kind of lean on as far as getting some type of perspective, knowing how the season's kind of gone for you guys?
2: Yeah, it's definitely hard to, you know, have a tough look at it when, you know, we have those stretch of games where we lose 5-0, 6-0, I think 5-0 again, I forgot how bad they were, but yeah, I think, you know, in 2023 is a good example. I think we had a tough start to the year, and then second half of the season we went 17 games unbeaten or something. So I definitely think there's chances in the season where you can go on those runs. So I think it's just grabbing as many points as possible when you have the opportunity to.
5: These last four games on the road, 1-2, lost 2, seems like everything's kind of up and down, kind of inconsistent. How do you guys stay on the more consistent path?
2: Yeah, I think we just need to stay keened in on what we're good at, and I feel like in some of the games we've gotten away from our style of play and kind of let the other team dictate the way the game goes. And I think if we just do a better job at keeping the ball and making the other team chase us, we'll find more success in the win category.
5: With how this season has gone, how would you say the vibes are in the locker room with the guys?
2: You know, surprisingly, with how bad the season started, I was very surprised at how the boys reacted and kept good spirits up. I think we knew we were a good team, and the results weren't they just didn't really show how good we really were, and I think we did a good job of keeping our heads up and bouncing back.
1: And we've seen the Lions show a lot of resilience, especially in late minutes in games, last week notwithstanding. We come back from the break. We will have the starting lineups, matchups to watch, and keys to the game. 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
6: 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Now back to the stadium. Here's Scott Harris.
7: Scott Harris here. It's Kingston versus Fang. Yes, that's right. Fang is the mascot for the Philadelphia Union. He's like a dragon snake combination. I remember when he got unveiled, he hatched Jack from an egg.
8: Okay.
7: Because I remember watching the video. And I mean, you know me, I love mascots.
8: Oh, yeah,
7: so
8: yeah.
7: Seeing that was a lot of fun. Still think Kingston top of the league when it comes to mascots. But the tonight's starting lineups in this match between Orlando and the Philadelphia Union are presented by Orlando Health. And with our starting lineups for the visitors, here's Jack Edwards.
9: Led by Bradley Carnell, a great 2025. Supporter Shield winners this year has been the opposite. One win in their 12 games in Major League Soccer so far. Just 6 points accumulated. They are bottom of the Eastern Conference in the lineup in a 4-4-2 shape, making four changes from a 2-1 defeat against New England that saw them concede 2 second-half goals to lose their lead. Andrew Rick comes in for a first start of the season for Andre Blake, who has a knee injury, the longtime Jamaican goalkeeper. The back four has Nathan Harriel at right back wearing the captain's armband. Gaynor Martinez and Owethu Makanya are the center backs. Ben Bender, unorthodox left back, usually number 10, filling in due to injury. The midfield four has Jeremy Raffanello and Jovan Lukic in the midfield pivot. Indiana Vasilev and Denley John-Jacques are further ahead of them as number 10s with Bruno Damiani and Milan Olaski leading the line.
7: Meanwhile, for Martin, Perelman will be Maxime Crepeau in goal, Griffin Dorsey, Iago Robin Janssen, and returning to the starting lineup, David Brekalo along the back line. Then it's Ivan Angulo, Brian Ojeda, Edward Atuesta, Tiago returning to the starting lineup. Up top, Justin Ellis in Martin Ojeda. Jack, what are you looking for the matchups between these two sides?
9: I'm looking at Ben Bender at left back. He's a guy who came in last year, 8 appearances in all competitions for Philly. He was drafted out of Maryland by Charlotte, had 8 goals, 8 assists, and 61 appearances. He was a really exciting number 10 kind of attacking midfield profile. Number 1 overall draft pick by Charlotte. Just didn't really kick on there. Moved to Philadelphia. It's just a second start of the season for them, and it's something that our colleagues over with the Philadelphia Union Radio, Dave Leno and company, described to us as they trialed it in the preseason, him playing at left back. But this is really his first competitive appearance in Major League Soccer as a left back. So Griffin Dorsey, we see him with those aggressive runs over the top. You got to try them early and often to see if the communication, the positioning can be a little off for Bender at left back. That's probably the weak spot on the face of it for Philly. And that's what I'm looking at as a matchup to watch out
7: and
9: for.
7: And we saw the last midweek game with Griffin Dorsey against Charlotte.
9: Yeah.
7: Had
9: a
7: great game.
9: Exactly. And he also scored against New England in a midweek game. It's when you have Brekalo, Janssen, and Iago as a back three, it allows you to catapult Dorsey forward with a bit more protection in the back line. And I'm very interested to see how they try and exploit that. Again, there could be a wrinkle in how they play it out. Maybe Bender doesn't play at left back, but that's what we anticipate is Ben Bender at left back.
7: Keys to the game, and really it's feeding the ball to Martin Ojeda. Orlando City make sure I get this correctly, when he haven't won a league game in which he didn't score since last August.
9: Wow, yeah. He is the talisman for this group. Had that hat trick against Miami. 7 goals this season. So important to this group and their aspirations in this side. He is a very talented player. Antoine Griezmann joining in a few matches. We'll see them begin to link up. He's the kind of guy you can really hang your hat on from an Orlando perspective. And I also want to make a note on a Philly side of things for a key is their forwards, just 3 goals among them this season so far. Bruno Damiani, 2.6 expected goals this season on 26 shots, but he has not scored as of yet. They have been wasteful in front of goal, and if you're Orlando, you want to continue that trend.
7: Yeah, a lot of changes in the offseason in the roster. One of the big goal scorers they had was Ty Beribo.
9: Yep.
7: Ty Beribo is now in the nation's capital with DC United. Well, the players are out for the national anthem. We'll take our final timeout, because when we come back, we'll have kickoff between Orlando City and the Philadelphia Union. 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
9: Live from Intrepid Coast Stadium in downtown Orlando, Orlando City Soccer Club squares off against the Philadelphia Union for some midweek Major League Soccer action. At this time, let me hand things off to the man calling tonight's match, Jack Edwards.
10: Orlando City, Philadelphia Union. Just 16 points between the two sides, a combined table position of 29th. Not sure how that math works quite there, but both of these teams struggling starts to 2026, but a chance against one another to face off here and pick up what could be a valuable 3 points. The lineups, we can remind you of them. First off for Orlando City, Maxime Crepeau plays between the sticks. It's a back three, could be a back four at times. Iago, Janssen, Brekalo, the back three. Griffin Dorsey and Yvonne Angulo as wingbacks. Brian Ojeda and Edward Atuesta in the midfield pivot with Thiago Martin-Ojeda and Justin Ellis in that front three. The lineup for Philadelphia, Andrew Rick, a first appearance of the Major League Soccer season between the sticks. Nathan Harrell right back, Gainer Martinez, Owethu Makanya, and Ben Bender make up the back four. Donley John-Jacques, Jovan Lukic, Jeremy Raffanello, Indiana Vasilev make up the midfield four in a 4-4-2 shape, with Bruno Damiani and Milan Alaski leading the line.
9: It's a different formation than we were so used to for years with Jim Curtin with the diamond.
10: Exactly, and it's fascinating to see how this group will break out. Some injury issues, Kevin Sullivan on the bench, always draws attention. He'll draw attention in the technical area to start things off. Sergio Boyko is our center official with their light baby blue tops and yellow neon shorts. It's Philadelphia who will get our action started going from left to right. Our first whistle sounds. We're up and running from Intrepid Stadium. Orlando in their all purple kits will defend on this right-hand side of the field. They'll attack from right to left. A happy birthday to our main man, Scott Sutter. Myself and Scott Harris here in the broadcast booth with you on this Wednesday evening. Three straight home games for Orlando City, a chance to establish some form heading into the World Cup break. and establish their foundation when Antoine Griezmann and company get things going again in the back half of 2026. Iago in the back line, waving some numbers forward. He'll go to the side for Robin Janssen, who returns it to Iago, the right side of the defense. Justin Ellis dropping deep, gets onto it. Can't quite squeeze past his opponent in front of him. Raffanello seals it off. Backwards pass to Ben Bender, the left back. First touch is for him. He'll probe forward, carrying into the midfield. Atuesta, a challenge, wins it back. His pass out wide for Brekalo. Ivan Angulo brings it into his stride. Atuesta turns, returns it to Angulo. Slows and returns it to Atuesta, playing between themselves. Now Angulo brings David Brekalo into the action. Second minute, Orlando 0, Philadelphia 0. Here in what is the 25th meeting all time, Philadelphia narrowly leads the series. 9 wins for them, 8 for Orlando, 7 draws in the 24 meetings preceding this one. It was a 0-0 draw when they met last April at Subaru Park. A relatively entertaining 4-2 win for Philadelphia at Interenco Stadium, the season opener in 2025. Marko Pašalić scored a brace on that occasion. He's on the bench today. A good return to availability for Orlando. One back by Philadelphia in the attacking third for them. To the side, it's Olaski trying to slide one along, looking for a underlapping. Danley not able to get it to him quite in time.
9: Yeah, you were talking about Marko Pašalić to brace opening up the season. He burst onto the scene the last season with that 2-goal performance in his Orlando City debut.
10: It's not a bad way to get things going. Wasn't the performance they wanted overall on that occasion. Number of changes from last year to this, especially for Philadelphia. A lot of turnover. Kai Wagner, Jacob Glesnes, Tiber Rebo, some of the key cogs of that team. They also had Quinn Sullivan and Frankie Westfield, who played against Orlando last year, unavailable due to injury. Sullivan long-term, Westfield went off injured on Saturday. Orlando on the attack, trying to work Dorsey up the right-hand side. Ben Bender steps onto it and clears it out for a throw-in here in the third minute. Dorsey has this one. He'll toss it backwards to Iago. All three center backs in the defensive half for Orlando, the only players in that half. To the side for Brekalo, near side of the field. Thiago stretches wide on Gula more centrally. Janssen for Brekalo. He's pressed here. He'll step forward and fire one to the feet of Thiago. Back for Atuesta. Glances forward and floats the ball over the top. It's too central, too strong. And Andrew Rick, a 20-year-old goalkeeper coming in for Andre Blake. 15 years younger than the Jamaican goalkeeper, who has made 336 appearances for the Union. Rick, in comparison, just 28, but at a young age has deputized for Blake on a number of occasions. Olethu Makanya, who's come up the Union 2 Academy alongside Rick in the back line, plays it to the side. Now Harriel carries it forward. His pass easily intercepted by Atuesta, who clips it forward looking for Martin Ojeda. Makanya drew in some pressure from Ojeda, holds him off, and now looks forward. Makanya through the lines, picks out Olaski, who can receive it and turn and drive to the defense. Olaski out wide to the right-hand side, cross, whipped into the box to the near post. Able to pick out Damiani, but his shot attempt goes well wide.
9: You talked about the academy pipeline for the Philadelphia Union. Jack, the MLS salaries for the first half of the season came out, and nothing against them, but like the Philadelphia Union, one of the lower spending teams, and it's because of the pipeline of their academy system. They can reload very easily.
10: They were lower spending even in their Supporters Shield winning season last year, but they are 30th out of 30 MLS teams in spend this year. Floated ball forward, aiming for Griffin Dorsey, couldn't quite get there. Justin Ellis was brought down. Referee says no foul. Brian Ojeda to Atuesta. Now Angulo near side of the field here in the fifth minute. Angulo easily passed one and slips it through. Martin Ojeda on that trademark underlap cuts it back. Makanya intercepts, but getting Ojeda in that dangerous position for the first time. Angulo overruns it and commits the foul on Harriel. As the official medical team of Orlando City Soccer Club, Orlando Health Jewett Orthopedic Institute delivers the same elite care to everyday athletes as we do for the Lions. 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Orlando 0, Philadelphia 0. On the left-hand side, Ben Bender fakes the pass, has Justin Ellis pressing over his shoulder. Bender turning around, looking at options, still with it, back for Makanya. First time left-footed ball upfield. Atuesta intercepts, gets it through for Tiago. He can turn. Martin Ojeda wide for Ellis. Ellis now with it on the right wing. Dorsey coming forward on the overlap. Ellis ropes him in with a good ball. Dorsey at the end line crosses in. Macania heads away. Well dealt with. Good challenge by Tiago. Wins it back. Past one. Tiago able to poke it past another. Dorsey was offside. And I think he'll wisely leave that one. It'll be a throw for Philadelphia.
9: Yeah, Dorsey knew. He was just that much of a skosh offside. But we've seen Dorsey. Dorsey's being the highest player upfield for Orlando City, even when Justin Ellis has been dropping deeper and deeper to get on the ball.
10: So Ellis and Dorsey combining there. Tiago trying to get it to the right wing back. A little late in getting back from his foray up the right-hand side. Tiago heads it out of play. It's a throw-in now for Philadelphia, far side of the field, about halfway through their defensive half. One real chance so far in this game, a half chance at that for Philadelphia here in the first 6 minutes. Damiani, who had it, flicks the header forward. Janssen to Brekalo. Atuesta picked up some dangerous spots in midfield so far. Wide for Angulo. Harriel hassles him, and he goes back, Angulo does, to Brekalo. Now Robin Janssen. Janssen to the side for Tiago. Tiago returns it to the captain in the heart of the defense. Back to Tiago, right-hand side. Looks forward and floats the ball over the top, looking for that run of Griffin Dorsey, but it's too central. Bounces all the way through to Rick, and now Macania can begin the progression from deep for Philadelphia. Macania, reliable so far this season, 12 starts now in Major League Soccer. Under the pressure of Brian Ojeda, goes to the side for Ben Bender. On his left, floats a ball forward. Janssen leaves it. He gets a foot to it and knocks out of play. It's a throw-in now. Philadelphia in the attacking half. Over to take it is Indiana Vasilev. 7 goals, 4 assists in 2025. Joining Bradley Carnell. And going from St. Louis City to Philadelphia. There's a whistle from Sergi Boyko before this throw can be taken. And I think Damiani and Tiago have caught the attention of our center official. And the referee wants a word with both Tiago and Damiani. Atuesta is also there.
9: I think he's the peacemaker for at least Orlando City.
10: Yeah.
9: Mediating. You brought up, though, Bradley Carnell and Indiana Vasilev. I mean, Bradley Carnell and kind of this track record. Interim head coach taking over for Chris Armas with Red Bull New York. Gets the full-time gig for St. Louis City. 2 years, you know, first year, big time opportunity, you know, top of the Western Conference. Things didn't work out in year two.
10: Yep.
9: Comes from Philadelphia Union, supporter shield, year two, not going so well.
10: Yeah, so, a situation where is it a trend or is it a, if I had a nickel for every time this happened and I have two nickels on, it's kind of weird. Nonetheless, it's been a bad year for Philadelphia trying to work through the turnover they had from 2025. There was a throw-in that was initially given to Philadelphia, switched over to Orlando. They have it in the defense. Tiago, right-hand side of it. Ellis has been shuffling over to a deeper, wide right position to try and receive it. He stands there. Tiago goes centrally for Brian Ojeda. Darts past one, able to bounce through Macania. Couldn't quite get to the loose ball. Bender got there first. A kind touch into the midfield now with Lukic looking forward. Now looking to the right-hand side. Slides it along for Donnelly. Danley can carry this one upfield. Options coming over to defend against him. Cuts it back. It's a good ball. Good sliding challenge from Brian Ojeda. Able to dive across and block what was a good shot attempt for Lukic. Managed to pick him out in a dangerous spot at the edge of the 18. But Brian Ojeda tracking back. He's been so involved in these first few weeks for Orlando City. Has started now all 13 games in Major League Soccer. Both Ojedas have. We'll see which of them is to break that trend first. Harriel, long throw into the box. This one bounces through Ojeda. Brian Ojeda, that is, able to reach in and push it away. Ben Bender retrieves. Looks it across in the box. Has Ellis defending against him. Goes wide for Vasilev. Bender working himself as an option. Ellis stays in front of him and wins it back. Studious defensive work from the young forward. And floats one over the top. It's a brilliant pass. Orlando one-on-one. Martin Ojeda, a foot race. Can he stay in front? Ojeda into the box. Martin Ojeda off frame. A golden opportunity. Ellis getting it over the top for Martin Ojeda, who was the only one in the attacking half just ran out of steam on his right foot, misses off target.
9: Hit the Jets when he had two defenders tracking in on him, but was able to get the shot off and just a little bit over off to the side.
10: Yeah, I think he just ran out of space, couldn't quite get it on that preferred left foot. Didn't test Andrew Rick in the Philadelphia net, but that's the biggest chance of the game so far, courtesy of sensational work from Justin Ellis.
9: We've seen Orlando City, especially with these teams that'll put a lot of press in. You go over the top with them, they can get these runners in behind the defense.
10: So now it's a throw for Philadelphia. Just past the halfway line in the attacking half for Philly. And they're taking too much liberty. Ben Bender was in walking that throw in forward. Sergei Boyko will wave him back towards the halfway line and whistle to allow him to take it again. Bender tosses it in. Alosky returns it to Bender. Ellis defending against him. Dorsey wins it back, keeps it in play, but on the loose ball, Alosky got onto it. Now Alosky can turn, look forward, has Danley. Danley floats it over the top, looking for Vasilev. Orlando want offside. They won't get it here. Flag stays down for now. Pass backwards. One further for Bender in a dangerous spot. Gets it in the box onto his right foot. Ben Bender, shot blocked. Atuesta able to come away with the loose ball, is he? Not quite. Squirming around the edge of the 18, Iago rolls it forward for Justin Ellis. Ellis again floats it forward, and again he finds Martin Ojeda. Nods it out in front. Martin Ojeda brought down, goes down. He looks to the referee, asks the question, falls on his back. The whistle silent from Sergei Boyko. It would be a denial of a goal scoring opportunity. VAR will have a look. We'll see if anything else comes of that. As play continues, Philadelphia has it. Joe Dickerson is on VAR duties tonight's match. 12 minutes down, Orlando nil, Philadelphia nil. Another instance of Ellis springing Martin Ojeda over the top. Martin Ojeda's got it tangled under his feet, might have lost his own footing, might not have been as much from the opponent. That's a shot from distance that Maxime Crépeau has to shuffle over and get a right hand to. And we're seeing Sergei Boyko wave away the appeals on VAR. I think Andrew Rick is talking to the technical staff of Philadelphia. Might be asking, how have there been so many one-on-ones already?
9: Absolutely. Well, that was a shot from Steph Curry range right there. That
10: 40 yards.
9: Exactly. Yeah, but I think
10: it wasn't bad.
9: I think going back to Martin Ojeda, that last opportunity, I think what's going to go against him is he was kind of falling down, and I think it's just 2 feet.
10: It would have been harsh.
9: Exactly.
10: It would have been harsh. So it's a corner. For Milan Alosky, near side of the field, it will be an outswinger for Alosky. Five in the box to aim for in Philadelphia colors. Alosky, a left hand up, will put it down and begin his march towards it. Whips it into the box. The header towards goal by Macania. Well off target. It's a goal kick.
9: You know, one of the fun things about seeing Justin Ellis out there, it's almost like they have two number 10s out there with him and Martin Ojeda.
10: Yeah.
9: Especially with how deep Ellis is getting involved in the run of play.
10: And Justin Ellis is making the argument still to the center referee about the no call on Martin Ojeda. We can sign up for Apple TV and never miss a moment of the 2026 Major League Soccer season. Stream every regular season playoff and League's Cup match with no blackouts. 14th minute, Iago on the ball to the side for Robin Jansen in their own 18-yard box. Jansen, now Brekalo. Marches it upfield, thought about a pass to Thiago on the left wing, goes backwards for Jansen, center of the defense. Iago right side. Now Ellis receives. He's been so dangerous. Some big opportunities created by the forward for Orlando City in the first 14 minutes. He has it in a deep position, orchestrating play, looks to the side, and rolls it to Iago. Now Robin Jansen. David Brekalo. Feints one pass, looks forward. Brekalo trying to slide it through. Atuesta looking to clip a pass for Angulo. Can't quite get it to him. It bounces out of play. Throw in near side of the field for Ivan Angulo. The numbers in front of him will try and move around to open up space. He tosses it in for Atuesta. Controls it with his thigh. Back to Angulo. Now Thiago. Brian Ojeda. Opens a pass to the right side for Iago. Rolled forward for Dorsey on the right wing. A touch invites a run forward. Plays a ball over the top for Justin Ellis, who was static in his positioning. And Dorsey overhitting that one, just trying to get that link-up play working on the right-hand side.
9: It's the one little bit of combination tonight that hasn't worked is Dorsey and Justin Ellis.
10: He does look for that run, the overlapping run on a number of occasions Justin Ellis does. 15 minutes played. Orlando nil. Philadelphia nil. Pass played centrally. Janssen trying to get there. Can't get there first. Lukic over the top. A foot race between Angulo and Harriel. Who's going to win that one, Scott?
0: Angulo's going to win that 11 times out of 10.
10: Angulo does win it. Maxime Crepeau on the pass back to him. Clips it forward. Ellis challenging for the header. It bounces into the midfield. Vasilev chests it down. Now Ben Bender carrying forward from left back to the side for Vasilev. Turns centrally. Plays it to Lukic. Trying to hold off Brian Ojeda. Referee thought about a whistle, will play advantage as Lukic carries forward, goes wide now. It's with Vasilev. Bender on the overlap, gives it to him. Bender fakes the cross with his left, looks onto his right, plays a pass to the side. Alosky receives, turns, fires off target. Goal kick for Orlando City. It takes a beer served in 192 countries to truly appreciate the global game. Heineken, the official beer of Orlando City Soccer Club. Enjoy responsibly.
0: You know, through these first 16 minutes, it's kind of interesting to see Orlando City with the forwards that they have out there of Ellis and Martino Ojeda and Thiago, is all three of them are comfortable playing up top, but also if they need to be a winger, need to drop a little bit deeper into the midfield, it's kind of a wrinkle that is giving up opposing teams fits.
10: Here is Ellis in the midfield trying to roll it forward. It breaks. Martino Ojeda, third time one-on-one, rounds the goalkeeper, brought down, penalty. Andrew Rick caught the heels of Martino Ojeda. It will be a yellow card for the goalkeeper, and Orlando have a penalty 17 minutes into the match.
0: And Thiago firing up the wall, firing up these Orlando City supporters.
10: It was a poor touch from Owethu Makanya. Ojeda rounds the goalkeeper. Rick brought him down. I think he'll escape red card punishment. He was going for the ball. There were defenders in the area. It's going to be just a yellow card for the deputizing goalkeeper of Philadelphia. So Martin Ojeda has this one under the crook of his arm. Robin Janssen talks to the referee, Sergi Boyko, maybe asking for a red card there. Referee content with that decision for a yellow. Martin Ojeda scored a penalty against Miami. It was the third of his three goals. Made it 40 in all competitions for the Lions. Becoming the third player in club history to hit that mark. He, of course, will take this penalty. Andrew Rick is about 10 yards out from his goal. He'll be told to march back to his goal line. Has to be careful, of course, on the yellow card. Sergi Boyko in his pocketbook writing down the name of Rick. Martin Ojeda stands right at the edge of the 18-yard box, central, looking at the ball. We tick past 18 minutes played. Martin Ojeda, the best chance of the game. He's gotten in one-on-one three times. Couldn't get a shot away on one occasion, missed it on another. This time round, won the penalty that he will take. Sergi Boyko just offering instructions as the crowd quiets here at Interinco Stadium. The whistle from Boyko. Rick commits the penalty. Ojeda wins it. It'll be Ojeda to take. He steps up, stutters, and buries it. So composed in front of goal. Another this season for Martin Ojeda. Eight in Major League Soccer, and opens the scoring 19 minutes in. Orlando 1, Philadelphia 0.
0: Calm, cool, composed was Martin Ojeda. Little stutter, able to bury it into the back of the net. He is now three goals away in all competitions from catching Kyle Larin for second in club history.
10: You would not be surprised if come the end of 2026, he stands alone at the top of the goal-scoring charts for Orlando City. He was knocking on the door, wasn't he, this game?
0: I mean, the thing is, I think the goal is, hey, maybe before the World Cup break, you get to second, and then the end of the season, you make it to the top spot.
10: Nice push towards the top. So Martin Ojeda, who won that penalty, scores it now, and Orlando scores first, which just feels so important in this game. It's Orlando 1, Philadelphia 0. Martin Ojeda will be the last one to make his way back into the defensive half of the Lions, as Philadelphia ready to restart play. Martin Ojeda crosses halfway. Boyko whistles. And we're back up and running. Another kickoff for Philadelphia. Down 1-0. The visitors are. Orlando off the heels of that penalty, scoring the goal. Martinez floats the ball forward from the back line. The header flicked along looking for Danley on the right wing, but it bounces out of play. Last off of David Brekalo, but that one certainly looked like it was an Orlando throw. I'm not sure how that was a Philadelphia throw. And the referee is actually going to change his verdict because there was just no way that was a Philadelphia throw. So it will be Orlando who have the throw in near side of the field. David Brekalo, who was in the area, challenges for it. Crosses it back for Robin Johnson. To the side for Iago. Iago can carry forward, look at options in front of him. Brian Ojeda is one of them. Ojeda goes to the side. Just that smell of smoke from the fireworks.
0: It's a wonderful thing,
10: it's
0: isn't
10: a great
0: it?
10: Great smell. Great smell. Rolled forward for Thiago. Darts past one. Rolls to the side for Ellis. He's in some space here. What can he do with this? Ellis looking for Ojeda. Just behind the forward. It's played forward, played back now, and Bender clears up field. Janssen chasing for it. Feints a pass to Brekalo and goes back to Maxime Crepeau. Crepeau, edge of his own 18 for Robin Janssen. Justin Ellis has picked up some incredibly dangerous spots so far in this one. Floats a ball over the top. Iago, the header there, just mistimed. Macanya brings it under his stride. Now Bender in the left back position, past Ojeda. Trying to go out wide, does get it to Vasilev. Indiana Vasilev goes backwards into the midfield now. It's with Raffanello. Raffanello to the